0: Very, very, very slowly through number one, heading into that 660-foot short chute that makes up that little area in there. Now moving toward number two, and I think he's just about out of power. I think probably right now Honey Bell can see him better than I can.
1: As a matter of fact, yes, as a matter of fact, we can, Jerry. He is still below the yellow line on the apron. Halfway through the turn, coming almost to an absolute dead stop. He's getting past one of the safety trucks, which is parked inside, as they get ready to pull out. And he's still coasting. He's probably not going more than about
2: yellow flag is out
1: for
2: Mario Andretti. The yellow flag is out.
1: He's pulling off of the grass, onto the grass, I should say, as the safety trucks come here. We'll keep an eye on him and see what they do. He's now stopped directly in front of the VIP suites, Paul, here in turn two.
2: Mario Andretti was in 21st place and then suddenly roared to a stop. The yellow flag is now out. So we have caution at the Indianapolis Motor Speedway on lap number 14 as a result of Mario Andretti, who veered to the inside on the main stretch. And Bobby Unser, that means it's probably time for a whole series of stops.
3: Yes, Paul. In fact, we already have one car in the pits. We're going to see a flock of probably all the cars are going to pit right now.
2: We wait for them to do that. Let's go down to Chuck Marlow in Mario Andretti's pit.
4: We're down in Mario's pit, and the comment that was made to me just a moment ago was that Mario said just as he came by us, it just went dead. No further explanation, just it just went dead.
2: Let's go further up the pits. Michael Andretti makes his first stop. Lou Palmer.
5: Michael Andretti is in, brings the car to a halt, and not with that much speed. It is up on the air jacks now, looking it over. No real major adjustments to make to the car, so they've got the right front off. The rear tire changes are completed. Meanwhile, we've got Rick Mears pitting ahead of him. That is further down in the pit. Michael is off the jacks and running now. There's our leader's pit stop, and I didn't see anybody beat him out.
2: Michael Andretti roars out of the pits. Rick Mears is just down the way receiving service from the Penske team. That, by the way, is the very first stop this season for Rick Mears' team. He never made it to the first stop in the previous races of the season, so Peter Parrott and his crew make the first stop for Rick Mears as we are under the yellow flag. Let's go down to the pits. Gary Gerald.
6: 12 and a half seconds as Danny Sullivan just pulls away. A three-tire change. They left only the left front changed everything else. He had dropped 20 seconds behind the leader prior to the yellow. A tire vibration. They hopefully made an adjustment that will put him back in contention.
2: Well, Danny Sullivan had been dropping back. He'd fallen back as far as sixth place just before the yellow. He's all the way to back to ninth right now. So Danny Sullivan has some ground to make up. Mario Andretti, the reason for the yellow, he slowed on the main stretch and then drove down onto the apron in the south end. Let's go back to the second turn and Howdy Bell.
1: As we mentioned earlier, he had come to a stop right here in front of us. Now he's being pulled up the back stretch with one of those bright yellow ropes, which they loop around the headrest, and he holds onto it with his left hand as he steers with his right hand as they take him up the backstretch and will pull him around to the pits, being followed by another safety truck, forewarning all the drivers to stay to the outside as they pull number two, Mario Andretti, back around to the pits, Paul.
2: The Newman Haas Lola disabled, being towed back to the pits, while car 12, the RC Aero machine of the fastest rookie, Randy Lanier, makes his first pit stop. Lanier told me before the start of this race that he wasn't as worried about the start as he was worried about missing his pit when he first came in. He says that's what all the veterans warned him about. Well, Randy got it done, came in, made his pit stop routinely, and is rolling back to join the field, which will form up now behind the pace car. To lap number 10, we were averaging 202.359 miles an hour, the average being held by Michael Andretti, and it is far and away a record. Stay tuned for the greatest spectacle in racing. This is Paul Page. We are back live at the Indianapolis Motor Speedway, where Al Unser Sr. is making his second stop of this yellow light. Let's go to Lou Palmer.
5: All right, it was a quick adjustment, and it was at the rear. They tightened the hub as if it were loose. We don't know that that's so on the right rear, but also just a quick turn of the screw at the top of the engine with the cowling not taken off, almost where you would put in the pop-off valve itself. Whatever it was, something jiggling, now it's not, and Al's back in the run.
2: 17 laps are now complete at the Indianapolis Motor Speedway. Michael Andretti is the leader. He made it in and out without relinquishing anything. In second place now is Jose Legarza, who I do not believe has yet made a stop. And in third place is Jacques Villeneuve, again a car that has not made a stop. Rick Mears is in fourth. He did make a stop, as did Kevin Kogan in fifth place. So at the Indianapolis 500, we are under yellow. They are towing Mario Andretti around. Now the crew has Mario's car by the rear wing, and they push it down through the pit area. The board is out for Mario Andretti. They will do some work, no doubt, on that car. They have not given up, and the crew is hopefully going to get that car back into the action. Let's go down into that pit. Chuck Marlow is there and watching.
4: Indeed, Paul, that's exactly what we're doing. We're right here with Michael Knight. Michael is standing right next. Any indication at all, Michael?
7: No, when Mario went by the start-finish line, he told Bob Sproul, the chief mechanic, over the radio that it just went dead. He's been pushed in and the car's off power. They're going to remove the rear bodywork and take a look at it right now.
4: And I assume from the fact that he is staying buckled up, he's going to stay in the car until the last minute.
7: Until they give him an indication, that's it. He'll stay in, but right now they're working on it, but there is no power out of the engine.
4: Michael, it's a very sad moment, I know, because you gentlemen have worked very, very hard on this car. Let's hope for the best.
7: Thank you.
2: Let's go up the pits. Bobby Unser has been watching very carefully. His brother, Al. Lou Palmer can give us an update on what they did when Al made that second stop.
5: He's driving the new car. Roger Penske's on PC-15 and got that Chevy power plant in it. What they have done is made an adjustment to the rear wing air dam, really. In fact, put a little more wing in it, a little more down thrust to it. He's back out on the track now with a car that handles differently and hopefully better.
2: Well, Bobby Unser, we are ready to go back green. They are on the backstretch, but the indication is the pace car will roll in at the conclusion of this lap, and Michael Andretti will bring them back to a green flag. You're watching through your binoculars the Mario Andretti situation. Can you tell anything?
3: Well, it looks like that they're going to get down to the spark box, that same thing we hear about so many times, Paul, but I see a lot of the crew members just searching for things, so I think some of them are just a little bit mixed up on what made it quit running.
2: As a matter of routine, the spark box is the smartest first thing to change because it can solve so many potential problems.
3: Yeah, the people that don't know, that's what makes the spark plugs work.
2: All right, the pace car rolls into the pit area once again. Michael Andretti will be bringing this field down. Jose Legarza will be in second place. Jacques Villeneuve in third. The green flag flies again as we are on lap number 19, and Michael Andretti roars into the first turn, Jerry Baker.
0: Andretti comes by. Here comes Garza. Now Villeneuve. There are a couple of cars in front of Rick Mears, but he'll waste very little time and trying to get around them. Rick Mears still in the number four spot as they hit the number two corner.
8: Michael drifts down to the yellow line, then back outside to the outside wall as Jose Legarza tries to pull closer as they streak down this 3,330-foot backstretch toward turn three.
0: Michael Andretti in clean air. No one in front of him so he can set the pace the way he likes. Drops down to the yellow line goes. Rick Mears moves around one obstacle, but he's got two cars, and then he's got to get his sights on Michael Andretti, who's in four.
9: Andretti through number four already and on to the main straightaway as we look towards Rick Mears moving up through traffic.
2: Michael Andretti on the main stretch as he continues his lead of the Indianapolis 500. As he roars down the main stretch, his father's engine begins to fire in the pits. Let's go down to the pits and Chuck Marlow.
4: Well, they had the two right side tires off, obviously taking off the bonnet and getting to that ignition system on the far side. They have now put the right side rubber back on. They're going to put the bonnet over the engine. The engine is running. And Michael Knight just looked at me. He's ready to go back out again. Michael, no idea what it was?
7: They crew worked on the spark box. We're not sure if that exactly was the problem or not, but the Cosworth engine is running again. The Newman Haas crew is attaching the bodywork. Mario is going to re-enter the race, apparently.
4: All right, you heard it, Michael Knight, and they're all buttoned down, all except for a couple of Zeus fasteners here on the left side. And we're going to see Mario Andretti, car number two, out on that track very soon.
2: All right, well, Michael Andretti is still leading the race. His father will enter this race in 32nd position. Now, there was an official report that perhaps something is leaking on Michael Andretti's car. But Lou Palmer and Gary Gerald have both moved to that area. Lou Palmer, we understand the crew is not aware of any such situation.
5: No concern of any kind. And because the pit is tight but big enough, I asked from both the left end and the right end. They're not concerned with anything except winning the race, Paul.
2: On the main stretch, Mario Andretti. The Newman Haas Lola, car number two, rolls back into the action as that blood-red machine now heads out the pit exit and back to pursue. He starts in 32nd place, well behind the leader, and the leader is his son, young Michael Andretti. 21 laps now complete. John DeCamp, the rundown at lap 20.
10: The end of 20 laps, Paul. Michael Andretti was the leader in car number 18. In second spot, car number 55, Jose Legarza. In third spot, car number 81, Jacques Villeneuve. In fourth place, car number four, Rick Mears. In fifth place, car number seven, Kevin Cogan. Running sixth, car number three, Bobby Rahal. In seventh spot, car number 30, Al Unser Jr. In eighth place, car number one, Danny Sullivan. In ninth place, car number five, Roberto Guerrero. And in tenth place, car number 20, Emerson Fittipaldi.
2: If you can go a little deeper, John, we would appreciate it as Michael Andretti continues to run him the lead.
10: Well, I can go two more on this particular lap. Number 11 was car 15, Pancho Carter. Number 12, car number 21, John Rutherford, our former three-time champ.
2: Now with the yellow light, the speed has dropped off substantially. They ran the first 20 laps, or 50 miles, at 159.8 miles an hour. Now we pause for station ID. This is the Indianapolis Motor Speedway Radio Network. This is Paul Page. We are back live at the Indianapolis Motor Speedway. John DeCamp, you are about to make a point over there.
10: Well, I was going to say that our idiot tube here in front of us shows that we have a new leader after 20 on the 24th lap. That's Jose Legarza, if that's correct. Pylon agrees with that.
2: Well, Michael Andretti was running in front. We'll check around the track. Of course, Jose Legarza running a little bit lighter car. We have no indication. Occasionally, as they come to the line, even the computer will show a slightly different situation than what actually exists on the track. Let's go to turn three, Larry Henry.
9: There goes Michael Andretti by. He has got to be the leader. Rick Mears now has gotten around Mario Andretti, so he has clear sailing, but Michael Andretti with almost a two-turn lead, he's in four.
11: Yeah, Michael is definitely the leader with Rick Mears now running second. Jose Legarza, who was second, was passed last lap by Rick Mears.
2: All right, Michael Andretti on the main stretch and running all alone. He has almost a full stretch lead on the second place car of Rick Mears. As here comes Mario Andretti back into the pit area, the 32nd place car still struggling with that machine. Chuck Marlow, are you still down in that area?
4: Yes, I am, Paul. I'm just a couple of pits away. They put the flag down in front of him. He came in and had a brief word. No exchange, no fuel, and he's back on his way.
2: So Mario Andretti rolls back into the 500-mile field and still tries to struggle to stay active in this Indianapolis 500. Bobby Unser, we have watched now part of the race roll away. 25 laps are complete. Young Michael well out in front. Your opinion to this point?
3: Well, Michael's doing a very good job, and I'm impressed with the way that the crew and Michael are thinking more than anything else. They've slowed down to the just below 200-mile-an-hour laps, Paul, and what that really means is they're really going after winning the race and not just putting on a show of speed for the folks around the world.
2: All right, Danny Sullivan was having his problems dropping back in the field. Let's get an update now. Gary Gerald is in his pit. Gary, can you join us? We'll try and get contact with Gary Gerald here shortly. Danny Sullivan was, of course, a starter, the second quick of the day up in the center of the front row, but he is now back in 10th position. Michael Andretti continues to be our leader. Bobby Unser, as we watch Michael Andretti and that STP Craig Olin machine come down the main stretch, the qualifying up one lap at 217 miles an hour, they're racing down around 200. How does that stand with the argument that they ought to slow the cars down? They're not racing nearly as fast as they qualify.
3: Well, the whole division on this thing, Paul, is in the fuel. What Michael's doing right now, what most of the drivers are doing, I know Rick is doing it because I worked with Penske a long time, and they just turned the boost back to, instead of running the 47 inches allowable, they're probably running maybe 45 or 44 inches. And what they're trying to do is build up the fuel in the tank so, like, for the last pit stop of the race, they have enough pressure to fill the car in a hurry and spend less seconds. And if, you know, in other words, stay in the lead or get in the lead, either way.
2: Well, let's go out to the third turn now, the northeast corner of the track. Larry Henry.
9: I've been putting a stopwatch on the interval between our leader, Michael Andretti, and Rick Mears. It is shrinking. In fact, in the last couple of laps, it has dropped a second. Earlier on, Michael Andretti had almost a 3.9-second lead. It's now at 2.92 seconds. So Rick Mears is beginning to haul in Michael Andretti. We may have a race shortly for the lead.
2: Well, we watch as the front part of the field is running static at the moment. Michael Andretti is leading. Rick Mears is in second place. But the indication now coming from Larry Henry, who's been watching the interval with a stopwatch, that Michael Andretti may have to fight off Rick Mears very shortly. On the main stretch, here comes Al Unser Sr. in the number 11 car, and just behind him is Michael Andretti. Let's pick that battle for the lead up, Jerry Baker.
9: By a stall, and there is Mears. It's just about as tight as Larry Henry described it. It's, there's not much of a gap there. They'll head into number two now. The high price suites in Hottie Bell has got a great view of the race.
8: And he goes flashing by us at the moment, and there's Rick Mears. So they're just about that close, although Mears has a car in front of him. It's Ed Pym, and he is going to try to pass him on the backstretch as he drops down low to the inside. It looks like he'll get by him as they head into turn three. Larry?
0: As Bobby Unser said, Michael Andretti may have turned the boost back a little bit to conserve, but Rick Mears is right with him. He's dropped back a little bit, but not much in heavy traffic.
9: Michael Andretti doesn't have much of a lead now on Rick Mears. And another driver that we've been noticing move up is Johnny Rutherford, who has moved into the top 10.
2: Well, Johnny Rutherford on the roll as Michael Andretti now rolls up behind Al Unser. And in the first turn has to dart in behind, but Rick Mears is beginning to close. Michael maneuvers his way across the short chute. Howdy Bell, pick him up.
8: He drops down to that yellow line. He has traffic in front of him. As a matter of fact, it's Al Sr. And Mears has two cars between him. He has Tony Bettenhausen and another car. And Mears drops down to the inside to go past Bettenhausen. They should be in three.
0: Here comes Michael Andretti down to the inside of Al Unser Sr. He gets around him. Now there are two cars separating Michael Andretti and Rick Mears. Mears has got two to go to catch Michael, but he's in traffic too.
9: And those two cars are Al Unser Sr. and the number 59 of Chip Ganassi.
2: Well, Jose Legarza, who was running the lead serial, has now made his somewhat belated stop. His team exercising a different strategy, and Michael Andretti roars into the first turn now and heads across the short chute in the south end with one car separating Michael from Rick Mears, and that is Rick's team car. It is Al Unser. So now they're onto the backstretch again. Michael Andretti is leading this race. He has led right from the start. And Larry Henry, can you pick him up?
0: I see Michael Andretti coming. Ironically, he is the leader of the most laps in the first two races of the season. He's leading here. But that distance is getting shorter and shorter between he and Rick Mears.
2: Well, Michael Andretti, when he got around Al Unser Sr., put Al one lap down. Al now running in 16th place in that PC-15 powered by a Chevrolet. They're back on the main stretch again. And Michael Andretti's absolutely flying. He's hot off that win at Long Beach, California. And he said that he could lead this race, and he would do it. Rick Mears is in pursuit. Howdy Bell, pick him up.
8: And Michael once again dressed down to the yellow line, and he's flashing by us right there. A couple of cars between he and Rick Mears, and Mears goes by right now. He's behind George Snyder. We'll have to set up Snyder. He does. Drops down to the inside again as Mears goes by Snyder as they go into three. Larry?
0: Michael Andretti, two cars in front of him. He has to go way below the yellow line, almost down on the grass. Here comes Rick Mears. The interval now is under 2 seconds between Michael Andretti and Rick Mears. They're in four.
9: Michael Andretti goes to the inside in the short chute to pass the number 23 car of Dick Simon. And Rick Mears is definitely moving in.
2: Michael Andretti with Rick Mears in pursuit. They're on the main stretch at Indianapolis. The number 18 car, that bright blue and yellow machine, into the first turn. Rick Mears right behind Jerry Baker.
0: Michael Andretti makes the move. Dick Simon is sandwiched in between now. Rick Mears trying to move up as they head down that short chute in number two corner. Mears cannot, I don't believe, make that move, Kenny Howdy.
8: Michael drifts out to the outside wall as Mears pulls up close behind Simon, and he's going to drop down inside. And yes, he's going to pass Simon on the backstretch, Paul.
2: And so Michael Andretti continues to hold off Rick Mears. Fight for the lead between Michael Andretti and Rick Mears continues. Larry Henry.
0: Here comes Michael Andretti now. He just gets around Bill Krueger, and Rick Mears has got a little more distance to make up, but it's reeling him in just a little bit each lap.
9: Putting that Phil Krueger car between himself and Rick Mears will definitely help, but we assume that Mears will pass Krueger as they head down the straightaway.
2: It's Michael Andretti roaring down this straightaway. Directly in front of him is Randy Lanier. Krueger continues at pace, and Rick Mears now darts inside Jerry Baker.
0: He can't get the job done. He had to back off right in the middle of the corner. Now they hit into the short chute, and Mears moves to the outside, and he's still not going to get the job done.
8: And Michael's here in two behind Lanier. He's going to pass him on the backstretch as Mears has a car in front of him. Mears will pass on the outside to try to continue that chase of Michael Andretti. Larry, can you see him in three?
0: Michael Andretti gets around Randy Lanier. Rick Mears gets around Phil Krueger. Now he's got to get around one more. Michael Andretti doing a heck of a job getting through traffic and maintaining the lead.
9: Every time that Rick Mears sees some racetrack between himself and Michael Andretti, another car moves between them. Right now, it's Randy Lanier.
2: On the main stretch now, and the interval lengthens out just a bit as Michael Andretti goes into one, then Randy Lanier a back marker, and Rick Mears in pursuit. Mario Andretti's car has been pushed back into the garage area. He is out of the Indianapolis 500. He was trying to make it back in 32nd place. 170.7 miles an hour, the average at 30 laps as Ed Pym comes rolling into the pits. Johnny Rutherford is really on the fly. Rutherford is up to 7th place now. A.J. Foyt, also rolling, is up to 10th place. So two multiple winners working up through the field. Now let's go to Chuck Marlow in the Mario Andretti pits.
4: Well, Mario, it's an exceedingly difficult situation for us right now. Mario, I know it is for you, for the radio audience. So when did you get the first indication something was wrong?
12: Well, it was something very sudden because the engine just cut out on me totally, and then they changed spark box. But I lost some 15 laps, and no use continuing there.
4: That's a sad moment. You'd been running so well until your accident out here. You were able to get the Lola back in, the backup Lola, and we thought we had just high hopes for you, my friend.
12: Well, we wanted to finish, obviously, but just another day.
4: Mario, the best to you. Keep your eye on your son out there.
12: Yes.
2: Michael Andretti continues to lead the 500-mile race. Rick Mears continues in his pursuit, but for the moment, they are static. Ed Pym has been running in 30th place, but he has a problem. Lou Palmer, the report.
5: Car was into the pit. They attempted a right rear tire change. My attention drifted north. I think what it was is they didn't get it off. Or they had a heck of a time tightening the new one back on. Either way, they had a long, long pit stop. A car not in contention was further weakened by that stop.
2: All right, so we'll keep our eyes on Ed Pym. John DeCamp, it has been very busy out there. Can you give us both the 30 and the 40-lap rundown, please?
10: Real quickly, Paul, at the end of 30 laps, Michael Andretti was the lead car, number 18. In second spot, Rick Mears, car 4. In third spot, car 7, Kevin Colvin. In fourth spot, car number 3, Bobby Rahal. In fifth place, car 30, Al Unser Jr. In sixth place, car 5, Roberto Guerrero. In seventh, 21, J.R., John Rutherford. In eighth spot, car number 20, Emerson Fittipaldi. In ninth spot, car number 1, Danny Sullivan. And in tenth spot, car 31, Jim Crawford. At the end of 40 laps, the lead was still Michael Andretti in car number 18. Second, Rick Mears, car number 4. In third, car number 3, Bobby Rahal. In fourth, car number 7, Kevin Colvin. In fifth place still, Al Unser Jr., car number 30. In sixth place, car number 5, Roberto Guerrero. In seventh place, car 21, Johnny Rutherford. In eighth spot, car number 20, Emerson Fittipaldi. In ninth spot, car 31, Jim Crawford. And in 10th spot, car 14, A.J. Foyt.
2: And down in the pits, Roberto Guerrero makes a stop. Chuck Marlow.
4: It looks like a routine stop under the green. Unfortunately, that's the time they have to make the tire changes on the right side. They're topping out the fuel. It appears that it doesn't really take too much.
2: And Michael Andretti comes in at the same time. Michael Andretti, excuse me, Chuck Marlow is the leader, and second place is in. Lou Palmer.
5: Taking a look now over the wall. Michael is in once again, and both right side tires are off the car, changing the left rear as well, fueling it up. It seems routine. Nothing beyond that going on. It's still up on the air jacks, however, and we're watching now for them. They do get that right rear now established, tightened up, and again it is down off the jacks, but not rolling yet. There he goes, burning the rubber as he moves out, and the pit stop is completed for Michael Andretti. Meanwhile, for Ed Pym, they'll make another try on that right rear tire. They just couldn't get it off. He can't race very much longer without that tire change. They're going to try again. We've got Randy Lanier in and out. He's made another pit stop, and so it goes.
2: And Rick Mears rolls out in front of Michael Andretti as Bobby Rahal is ready for a stop. He was running in third, so Rahal, we assume, picked up the lead. Now Bobby Rahal rolls in. Chuck Marlow.
4: Right in front of us. He comes to a stop. They're going to change the rubber right side. Again, this is routine, but the track apparently is taking its toll in traction out there. The cars begin to push, and it gets a little sticky with them now. The jack has fallen down slightly in the front. They have to manually race it up. The lock nuts are tightened. The hose is out of the way, and Rahal is back on the track.
2: All right, so Bobby Rahal comes back into the lead. We are under green as Michael Andretti flashes by, as does Rick Mears. So at the moment, we have a new situation on the circuit. It is Kevin Colvin being posted as the leader of the 500 as a result of those stops. So as a result of the stops, Kevin Colvin comes into the lead for the Indianapolis 500-mile race. And Bobby, you've been watching. The leaders come in together. That's the smart thing to do. There are some people playing different strategies here.
3: Well, they certainly are, but You see, remember, when you're leading the race or running up near the front, you must be a little bit conservative, Paul. You cannot afford to run out of fuel on the racetrack. Whereas if you're running back a little bit, you really need to do a little bit of a gamble to try to gain some lost ground back. So the guys that are running back try to stay out a little longer, like Michael and Rick Mears. They just have to come in kind of early, but it's interesting to note also, Rick Mears, both of them came in together. He and Michael and Rick Mears beat him out, and there's another Penske deal that we know about at pit stop.
2: So Kevin Kogan picked up the lead, but now he has stopped as well, and it was Michael Andretti and Roger Penske's car, Rick Mears, with a tremendous battle, but Rick Mears won the battle of the pit crews. Peter Parrott and that fine crew really doing a magnificent job. As the Indianapolis 500 continues, 45 laps are now complete, and Al Unser Jr. picks up the lead. So Bobby Unser, the family is back in front. Stay tuned for the greatest spectacle in racing. This is Paul Page. We are back live at what has become a race of the second generation, the Indianapolis 500, its 70th running, with 47 laps complete. Young Michael Andretti, son of Mario, led in the early going, and then it was Al Unser Jr. who picked up the lead. Then as a result of a pit stop, it is now Emerson Fittipaldi that moves up to the front of the 500 field, two-time world driving champion. Into retirement, out to race at Indianapolis. Last year, he won the Michigan 500. But Bobby, little Al was up there for a moment. He proved that he can attack the front.
3: Well, they're really playing a pretty smart game right now, Paul. What they're doing is obviously turning this boost way down in order to conserve fuel. And he didn't pit until lap 46. He was the longest of anybody in the pit. There comes Big Al in the pit right now, his father. But at any rate, what it means is that little Al should be able to run harder at the end of the race.
2: Let's go down to the Penske pits as your brother comes in, Lou Palmer.
5: All right, he is here, and again it looks routine. This time, no adjustment being made to that rear wing. Apparently the setting he had is the setting he wants. The tire change is going well for him. They are ready to push him off when the fuel is complete. Meanwhile, on another pit stop earlier, bringing you up to date on that, Ed Pym made a second stop. They did get that right rear change. Meanwhile, Penske's Hurst, the new PC-15 with the Chevy power, back out on the track. Al is in the hunt again.
2: And up the way, Chuck Marlowe watches as the leader, Emerson Fittipaldi, pits.
4: And no sooner do you say that than they change the right side, top the tanks, and he's back on the track, Paul.
2: So Emerson Fittipaldi back into the battle, and Rick Mears picks up the lead. So the lead changing rapidly here at the Indianapolis 500 with Rick Mears now out in front, and the lead changes begin to occur. Donald Davidson, we're rolling through quite a list of leaders.
13: Yeah, we certainly are. I was watching right before this run of pit stops. You know, we had Johnny Rutherford running in seventh. We also had his teammate Rich Vogler was running 11th and right on A.J. Foyt's bumper. Looking at the V6 Buicks, the strongest one by far thus far has been Jim Crawford, who has been in and out of the top 10, and in fact at the moment is showing in 10th place. Danny Angais, the news is not so good. He's still running, but he is three laps back and running in 28th position.
2: All right, with 50 laps now complete at the Indianapolis 500, John DeCamp, the rundown.
10: Leading the race at the end of 50 laps was car number 4, Rick Mears, running in second spot. Car number 18, Michael Andretti, in third place. Car 3, Bobby Rahal. In fourth spot, car 30, little Al Unser. In fifth spot, car number 1, Danny Sullivan. In sixth place, car number 7, Kevin Kogan. In seventh place, car number 20, Emerson Fittipaldi. In eighth place, car number 21, Johnny Rutherford. In ninth spot, car number 11, Al Unser Sr. And in tenth spot, car number 55, Jose Legarza.
2: And the yellow flag is out on the speedway, but no indication of an accident. Let's go around and check the turns. Starting in the fourth turn, Bob Jenkins.
11: We see nothing here, Paul. We did notice the yellow light go on, but the trucks are not moving from their locations here in four. We do not know.
2: First turn, Jerry Baker.
0: Pulling out, the pace car just pulling out, Paul. There's no indication of any problems in this area.
2: All right, second turn.
8: Everything is peaceful. Everything is peaceful over here, Paul. Everyone's trying to figure out why a yellow light as we are.
2: And third turn.
14: Absolutely nothing. It's clean and green. No cars in trouble. No one has been slowing down on the speedway or below the yellow line even. So the yellow light, a mystery.
2: All right. Michael Andretti answers the yellow flag with a pit stop. Lou Palmer.
5: Nothing wrong with doing this. Brightest thing of all to do. You get the time, the yellow light, You've got 52 laps logged in. Top it up and change the tires anyway. They've got plenty in this pit. It is a crew that's really ready to go racing this year. They led at Phoenix. They won at Long Beach. They won Indianapolis. So Maury Kranus's number, maybe number one out of Indianapolis next year. Car 18 spins away. Michael Andretti rejoins it. He's on the track again.
2: Michael Andretti in second place at the time the yellow came out. Dropped into the pits. Rick Mears, our leader. 52 laps are now complete. Our second yellow of the day. The average speed at 40 laps, 175.8 miles an hour, 40 laps being the 100-mile mark. At 50 laps, the average speed, 176.4 miles an hour. Bobby Unser, Barry Green, and Michael Andretti's crew brought the car in as soon as they went yellow. That strategy, was it wise, or should they have waited until the pace car picked everyone up?
3: Well, what they've done, Paul, is they've given themselves some extra time to hunt for another yellow. Now, for example, they're the only one that pitted now, but it's a long-term gamble for them. But what they're trying to do is just to say, if there's another yellow within the roughly 30 laps that they can run in between fuel stops, they can grab that yellow, and whereas that could, in fact, put them a lap ahead of anybody else or give them an entire pit stop. Now, if you gain a lap on this racetrack, you can play the rest of the race very conservative.
2: Bobby, let's go down to the pits as A.J. Foyt makes a stop. Chuck Marlowe.
15: He's going to take advantage. Foyt will take advantage of this yellow light. He's not going to lose any more than just about a half straightaway. Obviously can move that back up when he closes on the back. They are now changing the left front, so they're trying to improve the stagger on this car. They've got the wing nut on, and they put the hydraulic jack to it, tighten him up. He's just about topped out with fuel. And in just a moment, he's down off the jack as of right now. And A.J. pushed very slowly, catches the engine. And you hear the roar as he goes past our position.
2: A.J. Foyt in 18th place as he rolls back under the caution light at the Indianapolis Motor Speedway. The reason for the caution, well, Jerry Baker may have finally identified it.
0: Paul, there is some kind of a problem in number one. We've got one of the safety trucks here, and the orange-clad outfit safety patrolmen have gone out onto the racing surface. I've got the glasses on them, and they're seeing something so small that I can't even detect it in the field glasses. There are four of them now, two of them going back to the truck, the other two along the grassy area and picking up very small pieces. It was an indication earlier that something had come off of one of the automobiles. And in so doing, the car behind it ran over whatever it was and just literally obliterated it, blew it into a million pieces. Now this crew is moving more down to my direction, which is in the middle of the number one turn. And they are running along the grassy area and pointing. And now they're coming back up onto the racing surface area and picking up again pieces. Paul, I just simply can't identify. They're that small. Now there's concern because here comes the pace car. And the safety patrolmen are still on the track, moving the cars to the outside. Here comes Rick Mears. And right behind him at car 25 is Danny Ongais. And it is a cleanup detail that I think Paul has finally finished. I wouldn't be surprised to see us going green just as soon as that official truck gets back into position.
2: And Rick Mears leads the Indianapolis 500-mile race under yellow. Bobby Rahal is second. Al Unser Jr. is third. Kevin Cogan is fourth. Emerson Fittipaldi is fifth. Johnny Rutherford runs in sixth. Michael Andretti has now dropped back as a result of that stop to seventh place. Stay tuned for the greatest spectacle in racing. Back to green flag racing at the Indianapolis 500 as Rick Mears takes the green flag and soars into the first turn. Bobby Rahal is second. Al Unser Jr. is third. Kevin Cogan is fourth. Emerson Fittipaldi is fifth. We are back to green flag racing with 56 laps of the 200-lap Indianapolis 500 complete. They stream off of the second turn now. Rick Mears is out in front, and he heads toward Larry Henry.
16: Last year was the first time in 6 years that Rick Mears had not led this Indianapolis 500, but he's leading it right now with a great advantage over Bobby Rahal, who has to work his way through traffic. He's got about five cars in front of him, but Little Al is also on the move.
9: With the most recent yellow, the field is bunched once again, and we're seeing a lot of passing at the rear of the field, but in front, it's Rick Mears.
2: Rick Mears streams down the main stretch now into the first turn. In pursuit in second place will be Bobby Rahal, but he is a full straightaway back. Right behind Rahal then is Al Unser Jr. Kevin Cogan is fourth. Emerson Fittipaldi is fifth. Johnny Rutherford is sixth. Michael Andretti is seventh. Jose Legarza is eighth. Danny Sullivan is ninth. Sullivan is in ninth place at the moment. So at the Indianapolis 500, we are back to green flag racing. The stops having been made again, now in the 50-lap area, most of them being made on lap number 54. We have had two yellow flags. The first, when Mario Andretti pulled down into the pit area, or down into the infield area, and had to be towed in. He tried to get his car restarted. They worked on it in the pits. They could not get it running properly, and Mario Andretti withdrew from the Indianapolis 500. Tom Sneva was withdrawn before the race even started. Before the green flag, he spun to the inside, tapped the wall, and as a result, he was out of the 500. Now, Michael Andretti challenging Emerson Fittipaldi in turn one.
0: Get him, Paul. He has to settle back in. Now heads down the short chute over in number two. Looks back into the number two corner, into the inside area, and he still didn't get him at a look, did he, Howdy?
8: He didn't get him at all as they continue up the backstretch, but Michael is pulling closer as they approach turn three. Larry, you ought to see a good race up there.
16: Michael Andretti trying to move up through the pack. He may have that car all straightened out. He looks low. Down below the yellow line, all four wheels. He may be having a handling problem on board that Krenko March. He tucks it in right now behind Emerson Fittipaldi in four.
9: Last lap, he also tried to get Emerson, but couldn't, and he still can't as they go onto the straightaway.
2: Rick Mears still leads the Indianapolis 500-mile race. By the way, there is no left-hand mirror on Michael Andretti's car. That apparently was the debris that was the cause of the yellow down in the first turn. Now, Michael Andretti begins to stretch his legs as he closes in a battle for fifth place on Emerson Fittipaldi. Howdy Bell pick him up.
8: Here's Emerson Fittipaldi flashing by right now, and we have Chip Ganassi in front of Michael Andretti, so he will have to set up and get around him before he can pursue Emerson Fittipaldi, that former world two-time driving champion, as they go to turn three. Larry, they're right in front of you.
16: Also up the way, Kevin Kogan is on the move. He's going rapidly up through the field. Now Emerson Fittipaldi has stretched it out on Michael Andretti, who I'm not sure his car is working the best it could be right now.
9: Andretti appears to be just a little off the pace, but certainly one that isn't off the pace is Rick Mears. His lead is tremendous.
2: Rick Mears leads the Indianapolis 500 by 8 seconds over the second-place car of Bobby Rahal. Kevin Kogan is just behind, then Al Unser Jr., then Emerson Fittipaldi, who is being chased at the moment by Michael Andretti. Some terrific racing there in the front serial, Bobby Unser.
3: Yes, there certainly is. In fact, Rick is running away with it, but right now the race between second and fourth is just really a good race.
2: Good battle in third, coming to the fourth turn now.
9: It certainly is. Bobby Rahal in second, but the battle for third shaping up as a good one. Kogan and Little Al.
2: Well, Al Unser Jr. and Kevin Kogan are now fighting on the main stretch. Second place is Rahal, and Kevin Kogan is being chased by Al Unser Jr., though Al has dropped back just a bit now, and the front five positions have begun to even out. No contest in the front five at the moment. So here comes Michael Andretti now, closes behind Emerson Fittipaldi again. Jerry Baker.
0: Right there goes Michael Andretti very smoothly. Fittipaldi got maybe a five-car link moving on to the outside. Andretti moves down low, and Howdy Bell, can you see him?
8: Yes, Michael Andretti with all four wheels below the yellow line pulls up right to the rear in this battle for fifth position. Emerson Fittipaldi still holds it, though. They're in single file going down the backstretch. Let's see what they do in three, Larry.
16: A world champion and a son of a world champion. Michael Andretti down low again, all four wheels below the yellow line. Catches up just a little bit with Emerson Fittipaldi. Back on the accelerator, it's getting closer into four.
9: Still about two car lengths separate Emerson Fittipaldi from Michael Andretti, who led early.
2: Emerson Fittipaldi, Michael Andretti battle for fifth place. It is Emerson that holds that position at the moment. Now Michael closes in again, tries it, Jerry Baker.
0: He made a little move to the inside, then thought better of it. Fittipaldi right down on that white line. They move very smoothly out to the outside wall. Andretti looks at him, follows him right through the number two corner, right in front of the high price suites.
8: Fittipaldi says, position five is mine, Michael. You can't have it. And they streak down the backstretch. Michael drops down to the inside. Emerson passes the car too. Let's go back to Paul.
2: So the battle for fifth place continues as they head for third turn. Larry Henry.
16: Michael Andretti had him for a moment. He almost got into the grass. Emerson Fittipaldi slams the door, and he holds on to the position.
9: Some slow traffic ahead of Emerson. That's the number eight of Jeff Brabham. Let's see what happens as they go onto the straightaway. It's still Emerson with that fifth place position.
2: On the main stretch, this battle for fifth, the one of note at the moment on the speedway. Fittipaldi drops inside Jeff Brabham. Michael Andretti closes in, drops behind Jeff Brabham, so for the moment the positions will remain static. We'll continue to watch this fight as John DeCamp gives us the update at lap 60.
10: The end of 60 laps, Rick Mears was the leader in car number 4. In second spot, car number 3, Bobby Rahal. In third spot, car number 7, Kevin Kogan. In fourth place, car number 30, Al Unser Jr. In fifth spot, car number 20, Emerson Fittipaldi. In sixth place, car number 21, John Rutherford in seventh place. Car 18, Michael Andretti in eighth spot. Car 55, Jose Legarza in ninth spot. Car 1, Danny Sullivan. And in the 10th spot, car number 31, Jim Crawford. In 11th, it was Rich Vogler. Car 6 in 12th. Car number 95, Johnny Parsons in 13th. Car number 11, Alan Sr. in 14th. Car number 12, Randy Lanier. And in 15th spot, number 14, A.J. Foyt. Paul?
2: All right, and turn two is now what has become a battle for sixth place between Johnny Rutherford and Michael Andretti, as Emerson Fittipaldi for the moment has been able to pull a bit away. So the battle now in the top ten is for sixth place as Rutherford tries to catch Michael Andretti, Larry Henry.
14: Michael Andretti now has gotten around Jeff Brabham, so JR's got some work to do, but Rutherford has been on the fly. He moves to the inside. Nope, Brabham slams the door, so Michael's still got some breathing room.
9: This is indeed the best race in the top 10. Johnny Rutherford now once again looks inside of Jeff Brabham as they come out of turn number four.
2: Off of the fourth turn, Emerson Fittipaldi has pulled away a bit. Michael Andretti comes down the main stretch. He's pulled away from Rutherford. Rutherford comes inside Jeff Brabham, and very, very close in the first turn, Jerry Baker.
16: Well, no, it doesn't really matter because Rick Mears has got a 34-second lead on both of them. So while they're back there fighting each other off, Lone Star JR is running away, Rick Mears is running away and hiding right now.
2: Well, in the top 10, that is the battle that matters because Rick Mears, with 66 laps complete at the Indianapolis 500, is well out in front, literally running away from this show. A tremendous run for the lead by Rick Mears. Remember, Michael Andretti led early on, and then through a series of lead changes, Rick Mears finally assumed the lead, and he is now beginning to disappear from the rest of the field. So at the Indianapolis 500, it is Rick Mears that leads. In second is Bobby Rahal, the Budweiser True Sports March, 9 seconds behind the leader, a team that would definitely like to see a win. Third place is Kevin Cogan, the winner of the first race of the season. Fourth place is Allenzer Jr., and Emerson Fittipaldi currently sits in fifth place, and he is unchallenged. Stay tuned for the greatest spectacle in racing. This is Paul Page. We are back live at the Indianapolis Motor Speedway. 68 laps at the Indianapolis 500 to complete. Rick Mears is the leader. Second place is Bobby Rahal. Third place is Kevin Cogan. Fourth is Al Unser Jr. Emerson Fittipaldi currently sits in fifth place. Michael Andretti is sixth. Johnny Rutherford is seventh. Jose Legarza is eighth. Danny Sullivan is running in ninth. And in 10th place right now is Rick Vogler. So the top 10 are running relatively static. And the most amazing run of all is Rick Mears, who is out in front. But the interval is beginning to close. He was as much as 9 seconds ahead. It's now just a little bit under five, Bobby Unser.
3: Well, it is, but Rick is doing just exactly what he said he was going to do. If it's easy to lead the race, he'll lead it. If it isn't, he's not going to argue about it in the middle part of the race. What he's doing, Paul, like I've said before, is he's storing up fuel, and he's going to really be strong at the end. Rick is going for the win, not to show speed, just like Michael was.
2: He is an incredibly smart driver, this young man from Bakersfield, with two Indianapolis wins to his credit. He knows how to save a race car, which is the trick of winning here.
3: He's one of the easiest guys. Besides my brother, he's probably one of the easiest guys here on a race car, Paul. He can just really nurse a race car along. And that all comes from that off-road racing that he's used to.
2: You know, they say, Bobby, that the trick is simply to go the slowest and still win. And there is where Rick Mears is a master.
3: He's not a showman, but I'll tell you, I think he's one of the finest circle track or oval track racers that we've had in many a year.
2: You know, his brother says some very funny things about Rick Mears. His brother, Roger Mears, says that Rick will spend all day lying on the couch with his feet up, but he is thinking every minute that he's there, and he's replaying race tricks in his mind, replaying things that he did wrong, and now figuring out how to do them right.
3: He's a smart driver. You know, if there was somebody pushing him really hard right now, trying to pass him for the lead, he just wouldn't argue about it. But I'll guarantee you, after the last fuel stop, he's going to be tough.
2: That battle for fifth place is now in turn three. Larry Henry.
14: Well, Michael Andretti just gets around Emerson Fittipaldi, so Michael Andretti, after battling for lap after lap, has put MO behind him.
2: So Michael climbing back up through the field now as Emerson Fittipaldi falls back just a bit, and Michael Andretti begins to stretch his legs. It is Al Unser Sr. and additionally Randy Lanier just in front of him as they head through now the second turn. So Michael Andretti moves up in the serial and occupies fifth, and Johnny Rutherford tries to close in on Emerson Fittipaldi while Rick Mears, the leader, is in traffic in the first turn. Jerry Baker.
16: Not really any problem, Paul. He's in a group of about a half a dozen cars. He's got plenty of distance in front of and behind. He moves into number one, down to the white line. He's in pretty good shape right now.
2: Michael Andretti continues to roll through the field. He goes around Al Unser Sr., but Al is well down off the pace. And in the far north end of the pit area, we have one car in with some white smoke rolling off the back of the car. Looks more like vapor or steam, not a fire problem in that car, as Bobby Unser gets the glasses on it.
12: Well, Paul, he definitely has. That's oil and water, and I suspect whoever it is, we can't see right now, but I suspect that he has a blown engine.
2: So a car in the north end of the pit area, not one of the contenders, with a great deal of white vapor off the back of the car and appears to be out of the Indianapolis 500. We'll get an identification on that car in just a moment. Not one of the contenders. And Donald Davidson.
13: You know, I was just going to say just a few moments ago before that happened, one of the things that's amazed me perhaps the most in this race, Paul, is the fact that we've only got two cars out. We're at 73 laps, and the only cars that we have out are the former winners, Tom Sneaver and Mario Andretti. For Mario Andretti fans, another sad day. This is the seventh different year that his finishing position will be 30th or lower. It'll be 32nd. We're taking a look at the rookies. They're all running. Randy Lanier we have in 13th place, a lap down. We have Jacques Villeneuve in 18th place, two laps down. And Roberto Moreno and Phil Kruger are four laps down. The next to last two cars running on the track at this moment.
2: All right, so there you have notation of the cars out. With the rundown at lap number 70, let's go to John DeKalb.
10: The end of the 70th lap, the lead car was Rick Mears, car number four. The second spot occupied by car number three, Bobby Rahal. In third place was Kevin Kogan, car number seven. In fourth spot, car number 30, Al Unser Jr. In fifth spot, car number 20, Emerson Fittipaldi. In sixth spot, car number 18, Michael Andretti. In seventh spot, car number 21, Johnny Rutherford. In eighth spot, car number 55, Jose Legarza. Ninth spot, car one, Danny Sullivan. 10th spot, car number 6, Rich Vogler. 11th, car number 95, Johnny Parsons. 12th, car 31,
2: And John, I'm going to interrupt you as the leader, Rick Mears, rolls into the pits and Lou Palmer is there.
5: Rick Mears has arrived. We are right at the nose of the car. It's in up on the jacks. Peter Parrott on that right front, tire changing. Harry Brown on the right rear. Left rear set, off and locked. The fuel going in. Meanwhile, out on the pit wall, you've got both of the Penske boys holding boards. For Rick, they're showing 200 miles an hour from time to time. Now, 190. Difference in the way it's going for the team. Rick's back out and in running.
2: So Rick Mears rolls out, but Bobby Rahal has picked up the lead of the Indianapolis 500-mile race. The average speed at lap 60, 167.3 miles an hour. The average speed at lap 70, 171.1 miles an hour. So at lap 70, John DeKalb, we have a new record, and the leader is in. It is Bobby Rahal as he rolls into a stop in his pit area. The Budweiser True Sports team right on top of that car. Steve Horn overseeing that crew as they go to work. And this is a right side change of rubber for Bobby Rahal. Already the tires are changed. They are completing the refueling at the moment. They're ready to push the car away. The fuel lines go, and Bobby Rahal rolls back into the action. So Bobby Rahal rejoins the Indianapolis 500-mile race. Donald Davidson.
13: Okay, Paul, we have an identification on the car that you refer to as coming in with all the steam appearing to come out of the back. It's Phil Kruger, one of the rookies that we said was still running. And we're not sure if he's going to be able to go back in or not. They're working on the car. It's a little difficult to see from our vantage point. But that is Phil Kruger, and a great story in this race. A man who credits A.J. Watson with being the chief mechanic, and perhaps rightly so. But Phil Kruger has done a lot of his own mechanical work on this car.
2: All right, John DeKalb, you were partially through the lineup.
10: Well, I'd gotten as deep as car number 12, the 12th spot car. That was car 31, Jim Crawford. Running 13th, car number 11, Al Unser Sr. Running in 14th, car number 12, Randy Lanier. Running in 15th still, car number 14, A.J. Foyt. Paul?
2: All right, let's take a look at how the situation has changed throughout the 500. Michael Andretti led the first 23 laps, and lap 24, Jose Legarza picked up the lead. Scotty Brayton picked up the lead on the 25th lap unofficially. Michael Andretti came back into the lead on the 26th lap. On the 43rd lap, Kevin Kogan for a lap, and then Al Unser Jr. for several laps until lap 48, when Emerson Fittipaldi picked it up for one lap. Rick Mears became the leader on lap number 49, Bobby Rahal on the 75th lap, and then on the 76th lap, Kevin Kogan became the leader.
13: Okay, well, maybe that attrition is starting to really come into play now. We're surprised we didn't see it earlier. George Snyder just went by on the inside of the track, and we're not sure if he made it over to the short chute or not, but he came down the straightaway very slowly. Also, Tony Bettenhausen is quite a few laps behind. In fact, he's showing as 13 laps behind the leader. We don't know if we've seen him for several laps, so we'll try and track that also.
2: And as the pit stops are occurring under the green flag, 78 laps are complete, and Al Unser Jr. picks up the lead as a result of the stops. This is Paul Page. We're back live at the Indianapolis 500. Michael Andretti is the leader once again with 81 laps complete. And A.J. Foyt makes a stop. Gary Gerald is there.
6: Paul, A.J. Foyt just came in. And it was fuel only. No change of the tires. There was, however, somebody diving back around the gearbox. We don't know if they have a specific problem. We'll try to check. He's back on
2: up the way. Michael Andretti makes a stop. Lou Palmer.
5: Michael is in the pit now, picking up that fuel. The car's still in the air. Al Unser Sr., meanwhile, made it, almost stalled it, but got it saved, kept the Chevy pumping, so he's on the way, and now you're hearing the Krenko going by. And Al Unser on his, or I'm sorry, that was Michael Andretti on his way.
2: And the lead goes to Emerson Fittipaldi, who is apparently in trouble on the racetrack, slowing down drastically, coming off of the fourth turn. They may have run that car completely out of fuel. Emo picked up the lead. Now he rolls on the pit road. He's up at about 50, 60 miles an hour, which is a bit slower as the engine catches again. And let's go down to Chuck Barlow as Fittipaldi rolls in.
5: We're waiting for Emerson. Here he is right now. He seems to be under power. But watch this pit stop very carefully. The fuel hoses are connected. They're taking rubber off the left rear, and the right front. The engine sounds strong. There's a little vapor coming off the back gearbox. That appears to be normal at this stage, however. Still waiting. Now the overflow is disconnected, and Fittipaldi is on his way.
2: And Al Unser just slowed on the main stretch. He's over in front of Howdy Bell in turn two.
8: We have him in our sights right now. He has decided to ride on the apron, but his engine sounds good as he pulls back above the white line, although he's staying down on the inside part of the track, but he is not at racing speed, but he is going reasonably quick. Probably 120 or 30 miles an hour as he goes to turn three. Larry, can you see him?
16: Here comes Al Unser Sr. in the PC-15. All four wheels down below the yellow line. He is definitely not at racing speed. And that engine didn't sound totally right as it rolled by here. So there may be some problems in the backside of that car number 11.
2: A question mark on the Chevrolet engine may now have been answered. A brand new engine was simply a chart on a drawing board 1 year ago. And they are having problems with that car at the moment as Al Unser Sr. is definitely off the pace on the main stretch, but trying to get back up to speed. So Al Unser Sr., Bobby, you've talked with him. You know what's in that car.
3: Well, Paul, they expected the engine to run without trouble all day, but obviously he has some sort of a problem. Now, he also had some problem getting out of the pits just a couple of laps ago, so I suspect that they do have an engine problem in the car.
2: The rundown at lap number 80, John DeCamp.
10: Paul, at the end of 80 laps, the leader was Michael Andretti in car number 18. In second spot, car number 20, Emerson Fittipaldi. In third spot, car number 30, Al Unser Jr. In fourth spot, car number 4, Rick Mears. In fifth spot, car number 3, Bobby Rahal. In sixth spot, car number 7, Kevin Kogan. In seventh place, car number 30, Al Unser Jr. In eighth place, car number 55, Jose Legarza. In ninth spot, car number 1, Danny Sullivan. In tenth spot, car number 12, Randy Lanier.
2: All right, back on the race course. It is a fight for the lead as on the main stretch. Here comes Bobby Rahal, but he is being chased by Rick Mears on the main stretch. They flash over the line, completing lap number 85. Let's pick him up, Jerry Baker.
0: Dublin, Ohio's Bobby Rahal. Now just a sizable lead, maybe 100 yards or so. Moves up gently against that outside wall. Now slides it down to the white line into number 2 at Howdy Bell.
8: And he flashes right by here. Rick Mears is probably 8 car lengths behind him right now as Rahal moves into pass one car out in front of him, Paul.
2: We'll watch this battle for the lead for you between Bobby Rahal and Rick Mears. But first, let's clear up the situation on Al Unser. Lou Palmer.
5: You may remember when the pit stop was taking place, we were immediately adjacent to his pit, though watching Michael Andretti was in the lead, and the car seemed to virtually stall out, though Al managed to keep it going and then got it just chugging along and out of the pit. Well, it appears now, though there was a lot of shrugging of shoulders and upturned hands, what's wrong, something's not good out there, that maybe the engine was loading up. If that's the case, pace. He's got it straightened out now, and he's out and racing again. He has cleared it, in other words, and there's nothing to do in the pit except watch him go racing and get ready to service him when next he needs it.
2: So the momentary apprehension with that Chevrolet racing engine seems to have passed away, at least for the moment. Rick Mears continues his pursuit of Bobby Rahal in the Budweiser car.
13: Okay, more attrition apparently. Scott Brayton's car was pushed away without driver, so locked that one in with 69 laps. However, Bill Krueger has 66 laps, but we haven't seen him for a while. He's still down in the pit, so he's not out of the race, but Scott Brayton we know is. We also mentioned that Jim Crawford had run quite a few laps in the 10th position. He also has not been around in several laps and is showing at 69 laps. And Tony Bettenhausen we haven't seen for a while either. In fact, I think he's now back on the track, but he is showing us 13 laps behind the leader. So we'll keep you appraised on these cars as they go out, but we've got several that are pit side at the moment.
2: With over 200 miles of the Indianapolis 500 now complete, 1985, at this point of the race, there were six cars out. You just heard Donald indicate that only three are officially out of the race so far. Roberto Guerrero makes what appears to be a routine pit stop in the True Value car. And John DeCamp, we're going to ask you to do double duty and get us both the 80-mile or 200 or 80-lap, 200-mile mark and the 90-lap mark.
10: Well, at 80 laps, the lead car, Michael Andretti. At the second spot, car number 20, Emerson Fittipaldi. In third spot, car number 30, Little Al Unser. In fourth spot, car number 4, Rick Mears. In fifth spot, car number 3, Bobby Rahal. In sixth spot, car number 7, Kevin Colgan. In seventh spot, car 30, Little Al Unser. In eighth spot, car number 55, Jose Legarza. In ninth spot, car number 1, Danny Sullivan. In a tenth spot, car number 12, Randy Lanier. And Paul, I detected a mistake in there. I had Little Al Unser in two spots, and I'm not exactly certain which spot he occupied at the end of 80 laps.
2: All right, well, at the moment, Al Unser Jr. occupies fourth place. The key is Bobby Rahal at the lead of this Indianapolis 500-mile race. Rick Mears tries to chase him down, but Rahal is really running a terrific race, and what a great day this would be for Rahal to notch his first Indianapolis 500 win.
3: And especially for a nice happy birthday for Jim Truman, who's sitting right watching his car lead the race. That's kind of nice, Paul.
2: Speaking of birthdays, your brother passed the birthday mark again this week.
3: Yes, fortunately he did. Al's 47 years of age, and of course he'd like to have another win at the age of 47.
2: At 47, he is the fourth oldest in the field. The oldest, of course, is Dick Simon at 52, A.J. Foyt at 51. At the Indianapolis 500, 90 laps are now complete. Donald Davidson.
13: Okay, we referred to the fact that the number 31 of Jim Crawford had not made an appearance in several laps. In fact, it is just now turning into Gasoline Alley, being pushed by the crew. So unfortunately, that one has fallen by the wayside. It was given credit for 70 laps as it was pushed over the line by its crew.
2: All right, the indication is that Danny Sullivan may be pitting shortly, and Gary Gerald is standing by watching in that pit. Danny Sullivan, who is running back in sixth place right now. The rundown with 90 of 200 laps complete, John DeCamp.
10: Okay, the leader after 90 laps, car number 3, Bobby Rahal, in second spot. In car number 4, Rick Mears. In third spot, car number 7, Kevin Colgan. Running fourth, car 30, Al Unser Jr. Running in fifth place, car number 18.
2: And John, let me interrupt you as Danny Sullivan makes his stop, the defending champion, Gary Gerald.
6: The Miller American comes to a smooth stop. It's been a frustrating day. He's currently in sixth place, but is sliding back in positions now. He lost a lap early. They haven't been able to find the balance today. They're changing tires once again. His lap speed on a near-empty tank had been down in the mid-180s. Now it's down off the jack. 16.64 seconds on the stop for the defending champion back in the race.
10: So I was saying, running in fifth spot, car number 18, Michael Andretti. Running in sixth spot, car number 1, Danny Sullivan. Running in seventh spot, car number 20, Emerson Fittipaldi. In eighth place, car 55, Jose Legarza. In ninth spot, car 21, Johnny Rutherford. And in tenth spot, car number 6, Rich Vogler. Paul?
2: At 200 miles, 80 laps, the average speed was 172 miles an hour. That is a new record. And at 90 laps, the average speed was 174.1 miles an hour, and that too is a record. So a record pace now being set by Bobby Rahal with 93 laps complete. And just 2 seconds back and challenging is Rick Mears. They run together on the race course. In third place is Kevin Kogan right now. He is about 12 seconds back from the leader. So at the Indianapolis 500, we have seen a number of lead changes, and we approach the halfway mark. And most surprisingly, we approach the halfway mark with no actual race accident. Tom Sneva got against the wall on the pace lap. No accidents to this point in the Indianapolis 500. We pause now for station ID. This is the Indianapolis Motor Speedway Racing Network. We're back live at the Indianapolis 500. This is Paul Page. Bobby Rahal leads with 97 of 200 laps complete. In second place is Rick Mears. Allenser Jr. is in third, being chased very closely by Kevin Kogan as they go through the second turn and onto the backstretch. In fifth place right now is our early leader, Michael Andretti, and Scotty Brayton is out of the car, apparently out of the race. Gary Gerald.
6: Well, Paul, the attrition rate has not been high thus far, but here, unfortunately, one of the drivers out, Scott Brayton, a year ago. There were some great hopes. This year there wasn't the speed we saw a year ago, but you've had some problems that don't relate to the motor, I understand, all day. It was a matter of boost.
17: Well, that's right, Gary, and I can't really tell you why. I don't know if exhaust header was going away on us or what the heck was happening, but we couldn't build boost, and as I was running the car the last lap there, it just would barely...

0: But when the race restarted, the car started going slower and slower, and I thought that was it.
1: Jimmy, you just did a marvelous job. We were watching you all month. The best to you in future endeavors.
0: Okay, I'll be back next year.
2: We've been keeping our eye on a battle now between Kevin Kogan and Al Unser Jr. for third place. They come into view of Larry Henry.
3: They just went by here moments ago. It has been a battle back and forth. One time Kogan leads, the next lap Al Unser Jr. At the present time, Kevin Kogan with about a 7-car length lead on Little Al.
4: And the thing we've been noticing here is Al Unser Jr. running a very low line in turn four, often all four wheels below the yellow line.
2: And then Lola, Al Unser Jr. now separated just a bit back from Kevin Kogan. Kogan in third, Al Unser Jr. in fourth. We'll continue to watch. The leader is Bobby Rahal, and second place is Rick Mears, and they are separated by almost 6 seconds.
5: Paul, for some time we were not able to assign the final positions for the cars that were dropping out of the race because of the fact that Phil Kruger was still at the side of the track.
2: Yellow
5: there.
2: Flag flies on the speedway. No indication. Back straightaway. Let's go, Howdy Bell.
6: There's a car off on the inside of the track, and I cannot see the number of the car.
2: Larry Henry, can you get it?
6: It's a light-colored car.
2: Larry Henry, can you see it?
3: It's way up just outside of turn number two. It did a spin, got into the inside Armco, or the concrete wall on the inside. It's way up near turn two, just exiting, but down on the inside on the grass area. We can't see it. It's white on top. It looks blue below, but we can't see it from this vantage point.
2: Driver is climbing out. We'll get an identification in a moment, but the leader, Bobby Rahal, will be making his stop. Does not appear to be a serious accident, but is the first accident of the day. So we watch now for the leaders to come into the pits as the safety equipment rolls. Let's go down to Bobby Rahal's pit, Chuck Marlowe.
1: Well, they're waving him in right now. Rahal is still out on the grid. He's beginning to slow down. Now he pinches it tight around some other tires. Down in for the tire change. Again under the yellow because of the misfortune on the backstretch, and we'll try to bring you up to date on that. Right side rubber, it's fuel. It is routine. They're not looking at anything else. Rahal throws away a cup, and he's down and out.
2: All right, let's go down to the south end of the pit area as Rick Mears makes his stop, Lou Palmer.
7: He is here. Rick Mears immediately in front of us, and this time they're doing that not often changed left front, so it's rubber all the way around. Here it is. Rick Mears moving out, and Roger Penske's Pennzoil number four on the way, and it seems a good stop.
2: All right, so now the stop's being made. Kevin Kogan comes in, and Michael Andretti rolls down toward his pit. As Lou Palmer looks up the way, can you pick up the Michael Andretti stop?
7: Michael is in, and that car not yet up on the air jacks. Now it is. Here again, watching the tire changes on the car. This too seems routine. They're doing a good job on it, watching for an indication that anything is out of order. I don't see that, and I'll try, Paul, as he comes on by to spot that mirror situation. Again, they were unaware earlier of anything falling off that car, though it had been reported, but then they had been reported leaking, and they weren't either. So here he comes now. Michael Andretti is free, and seems to be their mirrors on both sides, and away he goes.
2: All right. The stops that have such a dramatic effect on the leader serial of the Indianapolis 500. The car on the backstretch, Johnny Parsons Jr., lost control coming off of the second turn. And amazingly, he was able to control it to a stop with only a light tap with the right side tires against the inside barrier. They have the car on the stretch now and are in a position to get it towed. If they can tow it and restart it, then there is the potential that the car can be raced again. Roberto Guerrero stops. Let's go down to his pit, Gary Gerald.
8: Johnny Parsons was running
2: Gary Gerald in Roberto Guerrero's pit.
9: What?
2: Well,
9: appears to be routine for Roberto Guerrero up on the jacks, throws the water bottle out. They've taken a look at the tires. They've elected not to make a change. It's fuel only. Now they're working on a radio connection behind his head. They make the snap and the change. Now it comes off the jacks and Guerrero is away.
2: Further down the pits as we come to the halfway point at the Indianapolis 500, we are over 250 miles now under the yellow flag. We mentioned a problem with Al Unser's car. Well, Al has been bringing the car in. He's made his routine stop, and Lou Palmer has an update.
7: Again, the stop seems perfectly all right, but when the car leaves, as it did the last time, it seems like it is loading down. It just isn't delivering all of the power from this newly developed Chevrolet engine that Roger Penske's been working with. Al feathers the throttle a little bit, gets it to pump a little bit more, takes on out. Now, the last time he made a stop, it was reported, and quite rightly, that around on the track he was slowing and dramatically, but he managed to clear that engine. They really didn't know what was wrong with it at the pits. He cleared it out on the track, continued on until this pit stop. It may take place again. We'll wait and see.
2: Thank you, Lou Palmer. All right, Johnny Parsons' car is now being towed on the back stretch. They may get that car back into action. John DeCamp, let's check the rundown.
8: Paul, at the end of 100 laps, halfway through the race, the leader was Bobby Rahal, car number 3. In second spot, car number 4, Rick Mears. In third spot, car 30, Al Unser Jr. In fourth place, car 7, Kevin Colgan. In fifth place, car 18, Michael Andretti. In sixth place, car number 20, Emerson Fittipaldi. In seventh spot, car 21, Johnny Rutherford. In eighth spot, car 55, Jose Legarza. In ninth spot, car 6, Rich Vogler. In tenth spot, car number 95, Johnny Parsons, who's the occasion of the current yellow flag. In 11th spot, car number 1, Danny Sullivan. In 12th spot, car number 12, Randy Lanier. 13th, car number 14, A.J. Foyt. In 14th, car number 5, Roberto Guerrero. In 15th, car 61, R.A. Leyendijk. 16th, car number 15, Pancho Carter. 17th, car number 81, Jacques Villeneuve. In 18th, car number 11, Al Unser Sr. 19th, car 22, Raul Bozell. In 20th, car number 24, Gary Bettenhausen. 21st, car number 59, Chip Ganassi. In 22nd spot, car number 8, Jeff Brabham. In 23rd spot, car 66, Ed Pym. In 24th spot, car 23, Dick Simon. In 25th, car 25, Danny Ungaius. And running in 26th, car number 84, George Snyder. Paul?
2: All right, Donald Davidson, with that complete rundown now through 26, can you give us an idea of the cars out of the 500 at 104 laps under the yellow?
5: Yes, I can. And in fact, as we were going to that yellow, I was just starting to explain that we were not able to do that up, or at least to assign the final positions, because we were waiting to see what Phil Kruger's people would be able to do and whether they would in fact be able to get him in the race, because he actually had fewer number of laps than some of the cars that we knew were out. As we were speaking there, the car was being pushed back to the garage area. Sorry to report Phil Kruger out. As he crossed the line, he was given his 67th lap. So we're looking at Tom Sneaver in 33rd. We're looking at Mario Andretti in 32nd with 19 laps completed. We're looking, Phil Kruger will be 31st with 67 in car 42. Scott Brayton, 30th for the second year in a row, number 71, 69 laps. 29th will be Jim Crawford with 70 laps, car number 31. And Tony Bettenhausen also pushed away. We don't know if we reported that one or not. Number 16, 77 laps. There are 27 cars still running.
2: And the good news for Johnny Parsons is the car is back under power. They are going to take a look at it in the pits, but Johnny Parsons may not yet be out of the Indianapolis 500. Our leader at the moment with 105 laps complete is Bobby Rahal. Second place is Rick Mears. The pace car comes off of the fourth turn now, darts toward the pit area, and Bobby Rahal will be our leader as we come back to the green flag. The green flag flies, and we are racing again at the Indianapolis 500-mile race. Rahal is actually fourth in the serial and heads for the first turn.
3: And he's picked up one of those notches, Paul. Right in front of him is car 22, my old boy Sal. Now, here he goes into the short chute, trying to pick up another one if he can. Over to number 2 and Hottie Bell. How's he doing over there?
6: Well, he's doing well as he drops down below the white line to pull in behind Raul Bozell. As they head down the backstretch, he drops low inside, and he should be able to pass him as they go into turn 3 and Larry Henry.
3: Here comes Bobby Rahal, the True Sports Budweiser March, down to the inside in heavy traffic. He's put two cars between himself and Rick Mears, and Kevin Colgan is closing on Rick Mears now, so we may have a battle for second.
4: Indeed, the battle is for second position. Here comes Rahal. He has the lead, but Kevin Colgan now is right on the rear wing of Rick Mears.
2: So Kevin Colgan chasing Rick Mears. Colgan comes to the inside. Can he hold it as they drag race down the main stretch? They move inside a slower car. Colgan has second for the moment. Jerry Baker.
3: Rahal finished second last year, but he's still in good shape this year. They move down that short chute again. I'll throw the outside. inside wall. Now they'll nudge it gently down to the white line, and then we go to number two.
6: All right, he moves into the backstretch, and Kogan is in second place with just two cars between himself and the leader, Bobby Rahal. Kogan drops down to the inside to go by those two cars. Larry, is he going to get the second spot clearly in three?
3: Bobby Rahal, who led more races than anybody last year, clearly in the lead. Then Kevin Kogan with Randy Lanier to get by, and Rick Mears is now caught in traffic.
4: Kogan is really on the move. Randy Lanier will be the car that he passes, and then clear sailing between himself and the leader, Rahal.
2: They come off the fourth turn now. Bobby Rahal leads the 500. Kevin Kogan comes around Randy Lanier at the stripe, and now it is Kogan in second place. Rick Mears in third as they chase the leader. Howdy Bell, pick him up.
6: We have our eyes on him right now as we see Bobby Rahal as he comes streaking through the second turn right there. About a 2.5 second lead, and there's Kevin Kogan. Nothing between the two of them as they streak down the backstretch, leading this field of many race cars as they go to turn three, Larry.
3: Kevin Kogan, who's been strong, won the first race at Phoenix, looked good at Long Beach, is doing well here. Rick Mears moving up through traffic, and here's Michael Andretti fighting with Al Unser Jr. all the way down below the yellow line. They're side by side on the North Short Chute.
4: They are indeed. Michael Andretti looking inside of Little Al, but Little Al holds him off as Andretti, as Unser goes way below the yellow line, as he's been doing several times.
2: Rahal, the leader, is out in front of second place Kevin Kogan. Rick Mears runs alone, but here is Michael Andretti and Al Unser Jr. in a drag race for third as Al Unser cuts him off in the first turn.
3: Indeed, he had to back off, Paul. He has about a 3 or 4 car length lead, does Little Al. Now moving into the number two corner again, and it's shown pretty much as we called it.
6: And it's exactly the way you called it as they go through turn two, with Bobby Rahal still our leader with a pretty good lead over Kevin Kogan. Larry?
3: What a battle we have brewing. Rick Mears now getting around people. Little Al making move to the inside. Gets around Raul Boisel. Now Michael Andretti's got some traffic to get around. They're stringing it out a little bit.
4: The first three cars are right together on the racetrack. And then behind we have Little Al and Michael Andretti off of turn number four.
2: Rahal across the line, followed by Kevin Kogan. Here comes Rick Mears. And here comes that fight. Randy Lanier is down in the field. Michael Andretti has gotten bottled up behind Lanier and Boisel. And so the battle for the moment has broken off. Bobby Rahal is your leader. This is Paul Page. We're back live at the Indianapolis 500. Bobby Rahal leads. Kevin Kogan is second. Rick Mears is third. And Al Unser Sr. makes a stop down in the Penske pits. Lou Palmer is in that area.
9: Right, and we're doing another wing adjustment on the car, it seems. They're actually setting it for him. They just topped it up a little bit. Principally, though, and listen to this, Paul. Listen. Right out of the pitch. Now, either he can't grab a low enough gear, or it's loading up, as you suggested earlier, but it doesn't go out cleanly. So, a chassis adjustment, or a wing adjustment at least, a handling adjustment, or Al, back out on the track.
2: Bobby Rahal still leads, being chased by Kevin Kogan and Rick Mears. Johnny Parsons was in that spin that was the last yellow. Right now, he is with Bob Forbes.
10: Johnny, we're very happy to see you here. I know you're not happy to see me at this point, but it's better than what you were out while ago.
11: Yeah, a little while ago, I was looking at the wall sideways. I was running through two underneath somebody's wing, drafted him, ready to gain a spot. And all of a sudden, a car took off on me. I thought at first I hit some oil, but then I got restarted by a tow truck, got back into pits, and found that the central velocity joints out of the right rear half shaft are gone. So that's like one drive shaft working for you, one not. So that's what put us out, and the car will definitely lose control at that moment.
10: Glad to see you're okay.
11: Well, I want to thank a lot of people out there for praying for us to be in this race, get a good ride. We got with Andy Kenopinski, the Machinist Union. The good Lord was looking over us today, I know that. He's answered a lot of my prayers, performed a lot of miracles with me. And
10: thank you, Johnny.
2: Battle for a second on the back straights now. Larry Henry.
3: Mears just goes to the inside of Kevin Kogan, and he's got second place. So Rick Mears can now set his sights once again on Bobby Rahal.
4: And he begins to stretch out the advantage over Kevin Kogan as they once again move to the straightaway.
2: It's Rick Mears now in second place, and he closes very quickly on Bobby Rahal as Rick Mears is really under power. Let's jump to the lap rundown at 110 laps, John DeCamp, quickly.
8: The leader at 110 laps, Bobby Rahal, car number three. In second spot, car number seven, Kevin Kogan. In third spot, car four, Rick Mears. Fourth, car number 30, Al Unser Jr. In fifth, car 18, Michael Andretti. In sixth spot, car 55, Jose Legarza. In seventh spot, car number 20, Emerson Fittipaldi. In eighth spot, car number 21, Johnny Rutherford. In ninth spot, car six, Rich Vogler. And in 10th spot, car five, Roberto Guerrero. Paul?
2: All right, Bobby Rahal is still out in front. He has almost a three-second lead over Rick Mears as they came to the line last time. But here they come again, and Mears is closing in. Let's pick him up, Jerry Baker.
3: I've got the stopwatch on him right now, Paul, and it's about, well, it's just over a half a second difference, so he picked up almost a full second as they hit into number two.
6: And we have our eye on him right now. There goes Rahal. There goes Mears. They're just that close. I'd say it's less than a second now as they streak up the backstretch toward turn three.
3: Here comes Bobby Rahal in that red Budweiser True Sports March. Rick Mears just a few short car lengths behind. There goes Rahal. There goes Mears. It's less than half a second still as they head towards turn four.
4: Also, a battle is shaping up for fourth position as the first three go by us. But the battle for fourth now shaping up between Allenzer Jr. and Michael Andretti.
2: Rick Mears and Bobby Rahal. Rahal leads it. Lou Palmer, you have a watch on Rick.
7: And Rick Mears is punching, picking up the pace. 202 miles an hour on the lap just completed. He is really having it opened up. They are giving him the option.

0: Garza. Seventh spot, car number 20, Emerson Fittipaldi. In eighth spot, car number 6, Rich Vogler. In ninth spot, car number 21, Johnny Rutherford. And in 10th spot, car number 5, Roberto Guerrero.
1: All right, anticipating some stops by our leaders now as we watch Bobby Rahal continue to circle this 2.5-mile oval with 132 laps now complete, and we wait for the time and speed at the conclusion of 130 laps. It comes up to us now. 1 hour, 57 minutes, 55 seconds, 174.22 miles an hour, 174.22 miles an hour at 130 laps. That, too, is a record for Bobby Rahal. Her husband is breaking records at the 500. Let's go down. Sally Larvik is with Debbie Rahal.
2: Debbie Rahal looking intently at Bobby Troy. Debbie, how do you feel right now?
3: Well, nervous, but pretty confident. I mean, you know what racing's like. The ups are ups and the downs are down. So I'm just hoping we finish the race the same way.
2: How's he looking?
3: Really very good right now, very smooth. The crew seems to be calm, which indicates that there are no problems. So we'll see.
2: Everybody appears so calm. Is it really that way?
3: Well, no, but you know, there are so many almost but not quite racing that you can't afford to get this excited 70 laps from the end. 2 laps from the end, things can happen to us. I'll wait until we're on the last lap, then you'll see me jump.
2: Debbie Rahal waiting and hoping, Paul.
1: All right, Michael Andretti in third place rolls into the pits. Lou Palmer.
4: Michael is in, and meanwhile, the sound coming by now is the Domino Pizza number 30, Dick Searson. It was an unusually long stop for Al. He put his hands up in kind of confusion. They finally got him going and moved him. Meanwhile, here, very, very slowly now, grabbing a gear, Michael Andretti in the Craco number 18. Pulled the gear finally, moving out and on his way, but slowly. So in each case, we had a long stop for car number 30, Al Jr., and a slow pull out of the pit for Michael Andretti, but they're both back on their way.
1: All right, we watch for our leader, Bobby Rahal, now in the True Sports car. They are scheduled for a stop at any moment. They're in the third turn now. Bob Jenkins watching for the leader.
5: There are a lot of cars making pit stops, and a lap ago as Rick Mears comes by and Bobby Rahal comes by. Rick is not pitting, but Bobby Rahal is. There's a lot of traffic down here. Last lap, Ed Pym had to stand on the brakes to avoid hitting the rear end of Johnny Rutherford. The leader is in, Paul.
1: All right, Bobby Rahal rolls into the pits and comes into the view of Chuck Marlowe.
4: We're waiting. Here he is. He's rolling up in front of the signboard, makes the stop. They're going to change rubber on both sides. Looking out on the track, waiting anxiously to watch where Cogan is. The rubber has changed right front.
1: Kevin Cogan stops as well.
4: Kevin Cogan in the pits. Now the rubber has changed. Rahal should be down. He's off the jack. The tank isn't topped up. It's waiting, waiting. Now it is. Here he goes.
1: And Gary Gerald at the same time Kevin Cogan made a stop.
4: Waiting to get all the fuel in. 18, 19, 20 seconds. Now they're down. They're fuel.
1: Let's go to turn three. We have a yellow flag.
6: Rich Vogler, car number 6, does a spin into the outside retaining wall. It's come to a stop just in the apex of turn number 3. Hit it hard with the right side of the car. We're waiting to see Rich Vogler climb out of the car. Safety crews now arriving at the scene. It started just coming into turn number 3. He did a spin. Now we see him starting to climb up. Whoa, the safety truck did a sideways spin coming to the car, and he's sliding up out of the cockpit now and seems to be okay. He hit early into turn number 3. Did a spin, caught it with the right front, and he's standing beside the car now.
1: Rich Vogler, who last year was involved in an accident in the first turn at the 500, now involved in 1 and 3. And Larry Henry, I wonder, you said that the safety truck actually did a slide coming up. Is that indicative of how slick it may be out there?
7: Paul, it's interesting.
6: I had another car smoking down on the bottom of the speedway. I don't know whether that was the engine or there is oil on the track. It's very, very dark here. Of course, we had the rain. There should be no dark groove. But, of course, we've now run 135 or so laps with these cars out here, and it could be oily. He just lost it where he shouldn't.
1: And Larry Bobby Rahal comes back in. Chuck Marlowe is there.
4: Well, apparently there's something wrong. Yes, sir, they put the wrong tire on the left front of the car. That changed the stagger terribly. Rahal, fortunately, able to take advantage of this yellow light. He's down. He's rolling. Right tire now. We'll wait and see.
1: Well, Bobby Rahal really had his luck with him today. They put the wrong tire on the car, Bobby Unser, and then the yellow came out. Rahal and Kevin Cogan had both made their stops. Rich Vogler spun, got into the wall in 3. The yellow came out. What a tremendous advantage for Bobby Rahal.
8: Well, it is going to be. He was very lucky on that. Bobby's been very fast all day. But one guy that I noticed that just pit, he was late on his pit stops, was Emerson Fittipaldi, Paul, and the Patrick team. And he should pick up a lap on most of his competitors by the fact that he was making late pit stops.
1: Shows you how very important the pit stops are in the Indianapolis 500 and why we take such care to cover all of the stops as possible, though many of them occur simultaneously here at Indianapolis. Back live at the 500 to spin in the pits, Chuck Marlowe.
4: Well, it didn't create a yellow on the track, but A.J. Foyt, in an attempt to slow down and get into his pit area, just did a loop. The car really sashayed. We have sideways stripes down here. I can't tell whether he did make wall contact or not. He is in his pit area. He's either right where he's supposed to be or where George Snyder's pit is. They're moving the car up right now. But A.J. did a loop-de-loop in the pits.
1: He's climbing out of the car now. They pulled the steering wheel off, and A.J. Foyt climbs up and out of that car. So let's go to the Foyt pit and Gary Gerald. Gary, you right there? Well, we had Gary just a moment ago reporting he was at the back of A.J. Foyt's car. A.J. has climbed out of the machine. Quick little spin right up to his pit position. We'll come back in just a moment. Stay tuned for the greatest spectacle in racing. This is Paul Page. We are back at the Indy 500. We are under yellow, 138 laps complete. A.J. Foyt is apparently out of the Indy 500. His car being pushed back into the garage area. Foyt walks along the pit wall and walks up to Chuck Marlowe.
4: Okay, A.J., it's a tough race, hot out there. What happened when you came in?
9: Well, I've been running all day with just rear wheel brakes, and I just kind of halfway locked them up, and that's all we had. That was our problem all day.
4: Well, my friend, you shook us up a little bit. Everything okay?
9: Yeah.
4: Okay, A.J., thank you very much.
1: So A.J. Foyt out of the car and out of the race and takes time to talk with Chuck Marlowe. Let's go back to the third turn, a bit of a follow-up on the accident involving Rich Vogler.
10: Whether the problem on the track was oil or some debris, the workers came walking back down the track before the spin started and picked up little pieces. They have got it cleaned up here in turn number three. We also saw the car, and it looked like front-end nose damage, but of course they've reinforced the nose area, and that's helped many, many drivers walk away, as Rich Vogler did to the ambulance, of course taken to the infield hospital for the mandatory checkup. But it looked like Rich was okay, but the front end of that car very badly damaged.
1: All right, so we are under the yellow flag. Rick Mears picks up the lead as a result of this yellow. The leader, Bobby Rahal, and second place, Kevin Kogan, making stops. As yet, we don't have a stop being shown for Rick Mears. And Danny Sullivan makes a very quick stop. He has problems with the engine as he rolls out, but Sullivan is back rolling into the 500 field. Currently not a contender for the front. Danny Sullivan is running in ninth place. So the lead serial under the yellow is Rick Mears, leads the 500, looking for his third Indy 500 victory. In second place is Kevin Kogan. In third place is Michael Andretti. Bobby Rahal has dropped back to fourth place, and in fifth place is Al Unser Jr. Now let's go down to the north pit area, Bob Forbes.
11: Talking to Jose Legarza, who still has his helmet on. Jose, what happened?
12: Well, the front left wheel bearing went away, and we're hoping to change that, maybe change the front left couplet, maybe go out again.
11: Okay, you made a routine stop at that one point when you got fuel, then you came back and changed the tires. When did you notice the other problem?
12: After the routine stop, I went out, and the car felt really weird. It felt like something was blocking off. So I came back in, we changed the tires, and the problem was still there. That's when I realized it was the front left bearing.
11: You've been running very well, haven't you?
12: The car was working very well. It took at least to the first pit stop to correct it because it was loose. But after that, I think it was very quick.
11: Thank you, Jose. I hope you get back.
12: Thank you.
1: Jose Legarza somewhat muffled as he continues to wear his full-face helmet and talk with Bob Forbes. We are under yellow. 140 laps are complete. Danny Ungaius rolls down the pit. That Buick-powered machine is still working. Ungaius rolls back into the action after a routine stop. John DeCamp, 140 laps.
0: Paul, at the end of the 140 laps, run under the yellow, the lead car was Rick Mears, number 4. In second spot, car 7, Kevin Kogan. In third spot, car 18, Michael Andretti. In fourth spot, car number 3, Bobby Rahal. In fifth spot, car 30, Al Unser Jr. In sixth spot, Emerson Fittipaldi, car number 20. In seventh spot, car number 21, Johnny Rutherford. In eighth spot, Roberto Guerrero, car number 5. In ninth spot, car number 1, Danny Sullivan. In 10th spot, car number 15, Pancho Carter. And on down the line, running in 11th spot, car number 12, Randy Lanier. Running in 12th spot, car number 81, Jacques Villeneuve. In 13th, car number 59, Chip Ganassi. Paul?
1: And we come back to the green flag as it is Rick Mears being chased to the first turn. Al Unser Jr. runs right behind him, and it is Kevin Kogan that is in second place. They come across the short chute. Howdy Bell, pick him up.
13: And here's Rick Mears out the outside wall, drifts down to the inside of the second turn with little Al behind him, of course. But here comes Kevin Kogan with about a 3-second lead is what Rick has over Kevin Kogan in second place. And little Al is one lap down. Going to third turn, here's Larry.
10: Here comes Rick Mears, clear sailing in front of him. Kevin Kogan's got a lot of distance to make up. Michael Andretti trying to, whoa, he almost got wheels there between Roberto Moreno and Randy Lanier. He's got to get onto Biner's hard, smoke coming off. Whoa, he almost had one there, but Michael Andretti gets by.
5: They're way out of the groove in turn number three, settles back into turn four, and everything is okay.
1: Rick Mears on the main stretch, right behind him, Al Unser Jr., who is down one lap, running in fourth place, and it is Kevin Kogan that is chasing, but Rick Mears is pulling away from Kevin Kogan. So back to green flag after the incident involving Rich Vogler, who hopped out of the car, obviously was all right, ran over to the ambulance when he had his accident. He'll get checked at the hospital, but best indications are he's fine after that quick spin up to the wall in the third turn. It is his job to chase down Rick Mears. As Rick Mears is leading the Indianapolis 500, and Bobby Unser, we have talked time and time again about the skill of this guy Mears. He'll sit back in fourth, fifth, sixth place, and then all of a sudden, because he's good and Peter Parrott and the team's good, he'll pop right back in the lead.
8: Well, he's going to be tough, and we knew that at the start of this race, and he's showing it right now, but he's all aiming towards the last of the race. They're getting in what I call the sequence. But there's some other guys. There's young Michael. There's absolutely, you've got Kevin Kogan. You've got Bobby Ray Hall. They're all getting a sequence ball, and they're all of them are aiming towards the win.
1: All right, one of the three-time winners trying for a fourth Indianapolis 500 victory is Johnny Rutherford, currently running in eighth place. Sally Larvik is in his pit with Johnny Caples as crew chief.
2: Johnny, thanks for taking the time with us. I know that you're busy. JR's been doing quite well, started off in 12th place, now up in 7th. How's the car handling?
7: Oh, we're doing all right. We get some tires that don't give us the right kind of handling. We had to make that extra green stop to just make sure we got a left rear tight when we left the pits a little early. It seems like that's the gremlin that got Rich Vogler, our teammate. The left rear wasn't properly tightened, and he lost the left rear wheel on the back stretch and hit the fence. So we're being kind of cautious. We hope we have the tires on the car now that will bring a full fuel load handling back to the race car, and we can move up a few positions.
2: Any problems in finishing the race? Do you foresee?
7: Well, we hope not. Everything is pretty fine right now, other than we go fast in some spells and go slow in others, just depending on the tires.
2: Good luck, Johnny. I know you've got a lot of work to do. Thanks for talking to us. Paul?
1: Johnny Rutherford still rules on the speedway, but while they were talking, Rutherford was able to move around one car and move up now. Rutherford is in seventh place. The sound of Rick Mears as he comes across the line. Al Unser Jr. is there. He is not on the lead serial. Here comes Kevin Kogan in second place. In third place is Michael Andretti. And right behind Michael is Bobby Rahal. So the battle is between Rahal and Michael for third place. Howdy Bell, pick that fight up.
13: We're watching for them right now as they both are below the yellow line coming through the second turn with about three car lengths separating the two men as Michael still leads up the backstretch. Rahal right behind him. Michael drops down towards the middle a little bit more, and Larry can pick him up as they enter turn three.
10: Down to the inside. Rahal can't do it. Michael has the faster car. Rahal all four wheels below the yellow line, but he picks up a little bit going across the short chute.
5: Now Rahal really closing in on Michael Andretti. This battle has been shaping up for the past couple of laps and now is really hot one down the straightaway.
1: It's a battle for third place that we are watching. First is Rick Mears. Second is Kevin Kogan. Rahal closes down behind Michael Andretti. Lou Palmer has been watching the speeds.
4: And he is picking it up. Rick Mears, our leader. 202 miles an hour, one lap, 203. Now, back-to-back, two 204 mile an hour laps. They pick up a yellow light and yet in sequence with their pit stops, and they're going to be hard to beat, Paul.
1: And still watching that battle for third place as we're on the backstretch. Larry Henry, pick it up.
10: Here comes Michael Andretti. Bobby Rahal looking to the low side. About a three-car length advantage for Michael Andretti. They both come through well, except again, Rahal lower on the racetrack than Andretti.
5: Mears and Kogan, first and second. Here's the battle for third. It's still Michael Andretti leading Bobby Rahal by about five, make it six car lengths.
1: At 140 laps, still running on a record pace, 169.4 miles an hour. Rick Mears is our leader. Bobby Rahal trying to chase down Michael Andretti, Jerry Baker.
10: Michael's got him going into the number two short chute. He closes the gap ever so slightly. They move into that number two spot, and it still belongs to Michael Andretti.
1: So Michael Andretti trying to battle it out with Bobby Rahal. The leader is Rick Mears. Second place is Kevin Kogan. Well, the battle is still for third place on the circuit, but for the moment it is static as they're now on the backstretch. Rick Mears is averaging 205 miles an hour as our leader. In turn three, that battle for third, Larry Henry.
10: Bobby Rahal's been trying to set him up. He inches ever, ever closer every lap, waiting for some mistake by Michael Andretti, but so far there has been none by this young man from Nazareth, Pennsylvania.
13: The lap car of Emerson Fittipaldi may play a part, however. That's the car right ahead of Michael Andretti as he tries to hold off Rahal's challenge.
1: So on the main stretch again, Rick Mears is long gone. Kevin Kogan is in second, and Bobby Rahal tries to close down once again on Michael Andretti. Stay tuned for the greatest spectacle in racing. Back live at the Indianapolis 500, this is Paul Page. 150 laps are complete. Rick Mears leads it. 50 laps to go. Second place, Kevin Kogan, and Bobby Rahal gets around Michael Andretti for third place. Michael is now fourth. In fifth place is Al Unser Jr. Sixth place is Emerson Fittipaldi. Bobby Unser is here in the booth with us. He appears through the courtesy of Stroh's. Bobby, the tactics, the strategy, it's being played very carefully today.
14: Well, it certainly is, Paul. There's four cars left that could possibly win right now. That's providing there's no dropouts, no accidents. That would be Rick Mears, Kevin Kogan, Bobby Rahal, and Michael Andretti. And ironically, I've been timing the cars and watching them. Rick Mears probably has, listen to this, a good 4 to 5 mile an hour when he has to advantage over the other three cars. Now, that tells you right now that if Rick has to turn it up the last part of this race with the last pit stop, the others better really start watching. Better get it on.
1: By way of summary, it was Michael Andretti that jumped off into the lead at the start of the Indianapolis 500. We had a particularly safe first 250 miles. The only yellows coming out when Mario Andretti rolled to a stop on the track and a piece of debris noted in one of the turns. And then Rich Vogler spun it, got up into the wall in turn three. That was our last yellow. We are back to green flag racing once again. And it is Rick Mears that has just ever so carefully worked his way up to the front of the field, driving a very careful, a well-planned Penske race. In second place is Kevin Kogan, the Patrick team. Bobby Unser, here are two owners with a long history of battling one another. The two men, Roger Penske and Pat Patrick, absolutely love it.
14: Well, first of all, they're both just diehard racers. Secondly, they're both very good. Winning is the only important thing to these two men. The cost is so secondary, it's just unbelievable. Now, I've driven race cars for both of them, and I'm just telling you, they are two of the most obsessed people I've ever known in my life.
1: So Patrick and Penske, the owners battle, while Rick Mears and Kevin Kogan actually do the fighting for them on the circuit. And Rick Mears out in front now by a full 11 seconds. The battle developing is Bobby Rahal closing down on Kevin Kogan as we pick up that battle in the third turn.
10: If it had not been for Al Unser Jr., I think Bobby Rahal would have gotten Kevin Kogan, but Al Jr. got in the way, but Rahal gets around him.
13: Yeah, Rahal moves to the inside, just entering turn number four and passes little now. Now clear sailing for that second position.
1: And Al Unser comes into the pits. That's Big Al as he rolls into the pits. That Chevrolet engine still working for him, and the battle has broken off between Kevin Kogan and Bobby Rahal. At 150 laps, John DeCamp.
0: Paul, the leader was Rick Mears, car number four. In second spot, car number seven, Kevin Kogan. In third spot, car number 18, Michael Andretti. In fourth spot, car number three, Bobby Rahal. Fifth spot, car number 30, Al Unser Jr. Running in sixth, car number 20, Emerson Fittipaldi. In seventh, car number five, Roberto Guerrero. In eighth, car number 21, Johnny Rutherford. In ninth, car number one, Danny Sullivan. And in 10th, car 15, Pancho Carter.
1: At 150 laps, still running a race record, 170.3 miles an hour, nearly 10 miles an hour, faster than the record set back in 1979 by Bobby Unser. Bobby, you just watched your record go out of the books.
14: Well, that's what records are for, I guess. You didn't have to tell me that. Well, you could have warned me a little bit, you know.
1: All right, Bobby Unser. His record goes away, belongs now to Rick Mears as Rick continues to lead in that Pennzoil Z7 at the Indianapolis 500. We're watching the battle for second place. Kevin Kogan and Bobby Rahal fight it out for second. Rick with a good strong lead here at the 500. Here comes Rick across the line as he completes 155 laps. We watch for second place now. On the stretch, a full straightaway back. Here comes Kevin Kogan, and right behind him is Bobby Rahal. Jerry Baker.
10: Bobby Rahal's best finish was seventh a couple of years back. He's vying to improve on that. Moves into number one, the short shoots, and here comes his closer competition right behind him.
1: Over in turn two, Howdy Bell.
13: Well, they've gone by us up the backstretch now as that battle continues, but Larry should be able to see them as they're three cars abreast heading toward three.
6: They are side by side. Rahal on the inside, Kogan on the outside. Rahal slams the door, goes down low. He's got it on Kogan. Kogan way out of the groove, brings it back down, but Robbie Rahal has taken over second.
5: Bobby Rahal has the position now. Kevin Kogan back to third. A couple of cars pitting. Al Sr. back in, and so is Chip Ganassi.
1: So Rick Mears still leads it. Second place, Kevin Kogan. Runs well, but Bobby Rahal tries to work his way up through the field. Rahal now in second place. Kevin Kogan, you heard the pass. Larry Henry called it as Kevin Kogan is pushed back to third place. Michael Andretti continues to run alone in fourth, and in fifth place is Al Unser Jr. Donald Davidson.
15: At this point, maybe we could catch up on the lap leaders to this point, so shut me off if you need to, because we haven't done this yet. Michael Andretti took the lead at the start and led the first 42 laps. He made a pit stop during that time, but did so without giving up the lead. Kevin Kogan then became the leader on lap 43. He held it for one lap only. Al Unser Jr. was the leader from 44 through 47. Emerson Fittipaldi led lap 48. Then, when the pit stops were completed, Rick Mears led 49 through 74. Bobby Rahal led lap 75. Kevin Kogan, 76 and 77. Al Unser Jr., 78 and 79. Michael Andretti, lap 80 through 82. Bobby Rahal, 83 through 101. Rick Mears led the 102nd lap. And the latest lead change we have with Bobby Rahal, took the lead on the 103rd lap and was still in the lead at the 130th. We'll update you on the rest of it in just a moment.
1: All right, let's go up to the north pits now and the Bob Forbes.
11: As Paul, Chip Ganassi was apparently running all right, and then all of a sudden, Chip, you came in and then it's all over with.
9: I don't know. We were running real good, and I was going down the back shooting. It just sounded like the turbo left it.
11: How had I been performing? Pretty well and handling
9: pretty
11: well?
9: Pretty good. We were off to a slow start up until the first pit stop. Boy, after that, we were legging it.
11: Well, Chip, I know it's a tough thing, but there is another year.
9: The Bryant Machinist team will be back. Don't worry.
11: Okay, Chip.
1: All right, Chip Ganassi at the same time. Danny Ungaias' number 25 machine is being pushed back to the garage area. And just down the way, Gary Gerald had a report, a small problem on Big Al's car.
16: He's back in the pits again, and right now, a few moments ago, there was extreme heat and the rear bodywork ignited. There was little tons of flame curling up around the aperture back there. They quickly doused it. He continues to set in the pits. It's been a long afternoon already for Al Unser.
1: This is Paul Page. We are live from the Master Control Tower at the Indianapolis 500. 160 laps are complete. It is still Rick Mears, the Pennzoil Z7 in front. Bobby Rahal is second. Kevin Kogan is third. Fourth place is Michael Andretti. Fifth place is Emerson Fittipaldi. We'll have the full rundown in just a moment from John DeCamp at the Indianapolis 500. It is Rick Mears well out in front, and he is beginning to run away with this race now, almost a full 10 seconds in front of Bobby Rahal.
15: And as you mentioned, Danny Ungaias out. Actually, he'd been sitting in the pit for quite some time. They had the engine cover off. They were probably there for, I would say, maybe 10 to 15 minutes trying to fix something when they could not. They determined that the car was out. They began to push it back to the pits. And you know, Danny Ungaias doesn't particularly care to talk to the press, and when he's very disappointed when he's out of the race. So what his technique is that he remains with the helmet on in the cockpit, and they push it back into the garage area, protected that way.
1: All right, we anticipate a stop from the fourth place car, Michael Andretti. He is due to stop in one lap. The board has already gone out as Chip Ganassi's car is pushed down through the pit area, and we're beginning to see signs of attrition at the Indianapolis 500-mile race. Not, though, from the Penske team, Rick Mears. Rick Mears is out in front at 7 seconds ahead of the second place car of Bobby Rahal, but the indication just came from Chuck Marlow that Bobby Rahal is now beginning to close in. Perhaps Rick only wants to see him in his rearview mirror as Michael Andretti goes across the line one more time, so it'll be just a bit longer before he has a stop. And John DeCamp, can you give us the 160 lap rundown while we watch for Michael Andretti and report that Al Unser Sr.'s car, Big Al's number 11, has been pushed back to the garage area.
0: Leader at 160 laps, car number 4, Rick Mears. Running in second, car 3, Bobby Rahal. In third, car 7, Kevin Kogan. In fourth, number 18, Michael Andretti. Running in number 5 slot, car 30, Al Unser Jr. In sixth place, car 20, Emerson Fittipaldi. In seventh, number 5, Roberto Guerrero. In eighth, car 21, Johnny Rutherford. In ninth, car 1, Danny Sullivan. 10th, car 15, Pancho Carter. 11th, car 12, Randy Lanier. 12th, car 66, Ed Pym. 13th, car 22, Raul Boisel. 15th, car 61, Ari Leyendijk. And 15th, car 24, Paul.
1: And Michael Andretti stops. Lou Palmer.
4: Looking for Michael now, coming in into the pit area. He is here and on the jacks now. There doesn't seem to be a great deal to do except routine the car. As long as they get him out in relatively quick time, he's going to be in good shape to go racing in these last some 40 laps. Now, we have a host of stops coming up here at the south end. Al Jr.'s team, the Shearson team, ready with the domino stop. And immediately in front of me, Roger Penske's Pennzoil crew is ready to go. Peter Parrott is already over the wall and ready to take this stop. So we've got Michael out on the track and one of the leaders ready to stop in front of us within the next lap or so.
1: And they just might get a yellow flag. Roberto Moreno has rolled very slowly up in the fourth turn and may be rolling to a stop on the circuit. Now, we'll pause 10 seconds for station identification. This is the Indianapolis Motor Speedway Radio Network. We are back live at the Indianapolis 500 as the yellow flag comes out for Roberto Moreno, who rolls to a stop, and Rick Mears makes the pits. Here's Gary. All right, Lou Palmer.
4: This is exactly what they wanted. They got their yellow. They got their pit stop just right on the money for it. Now Rick Mears in the cockpit is just looking at the mirror to see how they're doing at the back end of the car. They're doing fine. Wheels on, car down. Pennzoil number 4 out and on the track. Here he goes on a yellow light stop.
1: Tremendous advantage picked up by Rick Mears, who comes in right on top of that yellow. We watch for Bobby Rahal now, as Chuck Marlow should be in that area and the yellow flag waves. Roberto Moreno has rolled to a stop. Rahal comes screaming down through the fourth turn now. Slows down behind some other cars, also making stops as well. And Bobby Rahal, who was running in second right behind Rick Mears and then picked up the lead. Now here comes Bobby Rahal in, and Chuck Marlow, can you see him?
17: Yes, we're right here. He doesn't have the advantage Mears had being at the front end of the yellow, but they're going to try to get him out as quickly as they can. He's going to take a respite, fuel. It's going to be rubber on the right side and left rear. They're having a little trouble with that wrench on the right rear tire. Delays, now he's down. There it is, they break loose. A little extra squirt of fuel, and he's off and running.
1: So Bobby Rahal streams back into the 500 with 165 laps now complete. Yellow flag still out. Kevin Kogan makes his stop. So first, second, and third have made a stop, but Roberto Moreno rolled to a stop on the race course. He is the cause for this yellow flag. He was running a fairly good race in 21st place. Let's go up to the fourth turn and Bob Jenkins.
18: The tow truck had him in tow. However, Roberto released the tow rope, I think, way too early. I'm not sure he's going to make it to the pit area. This is the second time this has happened, by the way. Roberto Moreno rolled to a stop just at the entrance to the pit area several laps ago. They did not bring out the yellow because it would have created a dangerous situation with everybody wanting to come in. The Moreno car is now just about stopped once again between the fourth turn and the entrance to the pit area, so we're going to have a little bit more lengthy yellow than we would have wanted here at this point.
1: Now the trucks will have to roll around once more and pick up Roberto Moreno, or someone will have to run out there and give him a push down. So there is a situation there that will continue the yellow flag. Now let's check into the pit stop situation. We have 167 laps complete. 200 are scheduled. 200 laps, 500 miles. What about the teams? Have they now taken on enough fuel to get them to the end? Let's go first to the Penske pits, Lou Palmer.
11: Roger Penske thinks so. They are not anticipating any further stop between here and, they believe, victory lane. So they're done for the day. The work is now up to Mears, and he is able to get it done. Rick Mears has completed his routine stops.
1: Rick Mears leads this race. Second place is Bobby Rahal, and Chuck Marlowe is in that pit.
19: And Bobby's better half, Debbie, informs me that they think they've taken enough to go the distance. We're looking at 33 laps, enough fuel, enough rubber. It's going to be a sprint for the checker.
1: This is Paul Page. We are back at the Indianapolis 500-mile race, and it is Rick Mears that takes the green flag and now completes yet another lap under the green as Rick Mears streams across that line. Michael Andretti is just in front of him, trying desperately to hold off the challenge by Rick Mears to take over the lead. Howdy Bell, pick him up.
20: We're taking a look at him now as they drop down to the yellow line once again and drift out to the side of the wall. And Rahal's distance separation from Mears is about 10 car lengths as Larry Henry can pick him up now in three.
10: Michael Andretti trying to stay from being lapped by Rick Mears, about a four-car length lead by Andretti, but he's almost down. Then Mears at about six-car lengths back to Rahal, and Kevin Kogan has dropped way off the pace.
18: Rick Mears now closes in on Michael Andretti as they swing off with a fourth turn, and it appears as if Mears will be able to pass going down the straightaway.
1: Michael Andretti, the early leader, the man who started on the outside of the front row, is trying now to hold off the pole sitter, who is trying to put Michael a lap down. In second place is Bobby Rahal. They're going to the second turn. Howdy.
19: We're looking at him once again, and Rahal has pulled within two car lengths as both cars get both wheels down below the yellow lines as they head up the backstretch, Paul.
1: Down in the pit area, Al Unser is out of the race and is with Lou Palmer.
11: Probably a fast driver, he's a fast walker. We're headed back to the garage area. Al, the engine sounded like the problem to me today, but how did it all end for you?
21: Well, we had problems, both the engine and the chassis. I guess we just made the wrong guesses on the chassis and have nobody to blame but myself. And just one of those bad days at work.
11: But it is a project that you are working on. You're really in development, so you can't be too discouraged about that.
21: Well, we knew that there was a, you know, risk in going into this race with what we had, but I elected to do it, and I'm still not sorry. It was just one of those deals that didn't work out.
11: Thank you for your time, Al. Al Unser, walk into the garages.
1: Bobby Rahal closes down behind Rick Mears. They're on the backstretch as Rahal looks like he would like to set that leader up. Michael Andretti still in front. Larry Henry.
10: Here goes Bobby Rahal to the inside, the crowd on their feet. He just doesn't have enough room. Rick Mears slams the door, but Rahal's going to gather it up and try it one more time in four.
18: It's a good race, though. Bobby Rahal right on the rear wing of Rick Mears as Michael Andretti continues to stave off Rick Mears and going a lap down.
1: Michael can hold his speed. Rick Mears is trying to hold off Bobby Rahal. Rick leads the Indianapolis 500, 173 laps complete. Howdy Bell.
19: We have our eyes on him right now, and we see Michael out there. There's an equidistant between the three cars, even though Mears is our leader. Rahal about five car lengths behind as they head up the backstretch, Paul.
1: 170 laps. John DeCamp, the rundown.
0: The end of 170 laps, Rick Mears was still a leader in car number four. In second spot, car number three, Bobby Rahal. In third place, car seven, Kevin Kogan. In fourth place, car 18, Michael Andretti. In fifth spot, car number 20, Emerson Fittipaldi. In sixth, car number 30, Al Unser Jr. In seventh, car five, Roberto Guerrero. In eighth, car 21, Johnny Rutherford. In ninth, car one, Danny Sullivan. In tenth, number 15, Pancho Carter. By the way, Paul, Randy Lanier has been the best running rookie. He is now the last running rookie. He's running 11.
1: 170 miles an hour, the average speed for 170 laps. By almost 7 miles an hour, a continuing record at the Indianapolis 500. Rick Mears has the chance to break his own race record here at the Indianapolis Motor Speedway. Larry Henry watches as the leaders head through three.
10: Rick Mears still with the lead. Bobby Rahal just behind. Roberto Moreno's back out on the track, and he's going very slow one more time.
18: The pace is considerably slower than it was a few laps ago. It's now down to about a 196.5-mile-an-hour pace. Obviously, teams are concerned about fuel. Now, we have a car moving slowly here in the fourth turn, as it approaches turn number four. We'll get an idea of who it is. It's Roberto Moreno, who once again appears to be going very slowly and may not make it to the pit area.
1: 0.2 seconds between Rick Mears and Bobby Rahal, the interval first to second place. We may see another record-breaking race in the making here as Bobby Unser, we watch.
3: Well, we have three cars actually within 1 second of each other. In other words, we have one of the closest 500s at this point that I could ever imagine. Three cars within 1 second. Now, they're going to keep their boost back for a little bit, but as we near the finish, I'm really going to thank the Schroeder people for getting me here because I'm going to see one heck of a good finish.
1: Bobby Rahal in second place right behind Rick Mears. The Pennzoil Z7 leads this race. At Budweiser True Sports March is right in there. They close in again. Howdy, can you keep track of them?
18: I'm watching them right now, Paul, and Bobby's correct. It's going to be exciting here. There goes Mears. There's Rahal, and right there's Kevin Cogan. About five car lengths between those three cars. Larry, pick them up. It could get exciting.
10: This is incredible for a 500-mile race. They're all on the same lead lap. They're all within just a few car lengths of each other. Rick Mears, there goes Rahal, and Kevin Cogan. They're just that close with just a few laps remaining.
18: While Rick Mears was really pulling away from the field 20 or 25 laps ago, he is now playing it very conservatively. Bobby Rahal is approaching Rick Mears very quickly.
1: Bobby Rahal closes in behind Rick Mears, but Rick continues to hold off, and Michael Andretti is able to pull a bit away, Jerry Baker.
10: This groove has gotten wider and wider as the race has grown longer and longer, Paul. They're going to start racing through this thing two and three abreast, but well, maybe not three abreast, but two abreast anyway. They're into number two, and there's still that same gap you spoke of with Rick Mears out in front.
18: Rahal seems to have sneaked up a little closer to Mears, but Kevin Cogan has dropped back just a little bit now as they're three quarters of the way up the backstretch now in single file. Larry?
10: Rahal three or four times has tried to get Rick Mears here in turn three. They'd be side by side, but he could never do it. Maybe setting up for a move just a few laps on down the road.
18: Bobby Rahal's car owner, Jim Truman, celebrated his birthday last Sunday. Original race day, would like to have had the win then, of course, for the birthday celebration, but I'm sure he'll take it today.
3: Paul, remember, Rick lost this race to Gordon Johncock on a very similar type thing. Only we have three cars in that run now, but remember, he lost it to Johncock 1 year by not making his move soon enough, so he's not going to want Rahal to pass.
1: Rick Mears doesn't want him anywhere near him as Rahal continues to pursue just as hot as he can. Rahal is behind Rick Mears at the Indianapolis 500-mile race. This is Paul Page. We are back live at the Indianapolis 500-mile race. 179 laps complete. 0.2 seconds out in front is Rick Mears. Bobby Rahal, the Budweiser True Sports March, is in pursuit. Kevin Cogan is sitting right behind in third place, so we have a tremendous battle for the lead. In fourth place is Michael Andretti. In fifth place is Emerson Fittipaldi.
3: Well, right now they're running about 198 miles an hour laps. That means they haven't turned their boost up. Now we're in lap 180 right now. Watch around 190. You're going to see these speeds jump up to about 203 to 206 in that neighborhood, I think.
1: Now, stay tuned for the greatest spectacle in racing. This is Paul Page. We're back live at Indianapolis. A tremendous battle for second place now developing as Kevin Cogan closes up behind Bobby Rahal. Larry Henry.
10: Bobby Rahal still with the advantage, but Kevin Cogan getting ever closer, closer, closer every lap. He's turned to wick up a little bit on that 7-11 march, about five car lengths now, and they're even getting closer to Rick Mears, the leader.
1: We'll continue to track the battle for second place between Cogan and Rahal. John DeCamp, give us the rundown quickly. 180 laps.
0: 180 laps. The leader is Rick Mears, car number four. In second spot, car three, Bobby Rahal. Third place, car number seven, Kevin Cogan. Fourth place, car 18, Michael Andretti. In fifth spot, car 20, Emerson Fittipaldi. Sixth spot, car number five, Roberto Guerrero. In seventh, it's car number 30, Al Unser Jr. Eighth, car number 21, Johnny Rutherford. Ninth, car one, Danny Sullivan. In tenth, car number 15, Pancho Carter. Paul?
1: We try to do the best possible job we can to keep your charts up to date, but of course, as action dictates, we will stay with the action. It is still Rick Mears out in front. Several hundred yards back is Bobby Rahal, and almost an equal interval back is Kevin Cogan. So here comes Rick Mears down the main stretch, and Kevin Cogan closes in just a bit on the back of Bobby Rahal. They are running right together as they pick him up in one, Jerry Baker.
10: That is the real battle. Here comes Rick Mears. Now there is Rahal. There is Cogan. Cogan makes a move in the short shoot, but he can't seem to get him in the corners over there, Paul, as they get that normal separation one more time.
13: Right on around through second turn now, and Kogan is about five car lengths behind Rahal. Rahal about seven car lengths behind Mears. They're in single file up the back stretch to Larry Henry.
10: Bobby Rahal through turn three has been going down low. Kevin Kogan has been driving a high groove through here every time through. So one car working well low, one working well high, but they don't seem to be gaining on each other.
13: As Bobby Enzer indicated, the pace is beginning to pick up. It's about a 195 pace 10 laps ago. Now it's up to 200 and probably will get faster.
1: At 180 laps, Rick Mears was continuing to blast his own record, averaging 171 miles an hour. His average, actually the record average, was set back in 1972 by Jerry Grant at 162 miles an hour. And Rick Mears is on his way to obliterating his own record if he can stay out in front. Bobby Rahal.

0: Ray Hall in car number 3. In third, Rick Mears driving car number 4. In fourth spot, number 18, Michael Andretti. In fifth spot, number 20, Emerson Fittipaldi. In sixth, car 5, Roberto Guerrero. In seventh, car 30, Alan Sir Jr. In eighth, car number 21, Johnny Rutherford. In ninth, car 1, Danny Sullivan. In the tenth, car 12, Randy Lanier. Paul?
1: Well, at the time of the 190th lap, they did have a record going. 190 laps, the average speed 172.5 miles an hour. Mark Donahue's record from 1972 was 162.8. Now, will this yellow flag affect it? They were running very, very quickly. Kevin Cogan had a record in his hip pocket if only he could get to the checkered flag. But for the moment, we're slowed down. 197 laps are complete. 3 laps for Kevin Cogan. 7.5 miles of the 500 remain. Kevin Cogan winning his first race this year. They are clearing the pit entrance. Bob Jenkins, does it look like we're going to be ready to go green?
2: Well, it could very well. The trucks are pulled now into the pit area itself, and it appears as if we could very well go green in the next lap or two.
1: All right, the pit entrance is now clear. The pace car is on the backstretch. It is Kevin Cogan directly behind the pace car. He is followed by Bobby Rahal and Rick Mears. Lights are out on the pace car. That indicates that we will go green as Kevin Cogan comes off the fourth turn. And as we do so, we will have 2 laps to the finish of the 500. It all comes down to a simple 5 miles for Kevin Cogan. And his adversaries are right behind him and ready to take the charge. Rick Mears says coming back to the green flag is a matter of pacing, a matter of sequencing on the last lap. And so Rick Mears is thinking, as is Bobby Rahal, in fourth place right now. Sitting back is Emerson Fittipaldi, Kevin Cogan's teammate. On the fourth turn now, the pace car comes down into the pit area. With 2 laps to go, Kevin Cogan picks up the pace, and they are flying at Indianapolis. The first 3 are right together. Bobby Rahal charges down the inside, and Rahal comes past Kevin Cogan. Jerry Baker.
3: Second place, about 4 cars behind. Rick Mears is in third. Rahal has the lead with approaching the third turn. Larry Henry, they look that way to you.
4: Rahal right down the middle of the back straightaway. Mears setting up Cogan. He goes to the inside. He can't get him. He cannot get around Kevin Cogan. Rahal now with about a 7 car length advantage.
2: They were very slow coming through here on the restart, but the pace is tremendous now. Rahal has the lead. Cogan second. Mears third. They're on the straightaway.
1: Bobby Rahal looks at the white flag. 1 more lap to go for Bobby Rahal. Kevin Cogan in second. Rick Mears in third.
5: 2 miles to go. There goes Rahal. There's Cogan. There's Mears. It is Rahal scratching up that lead, and Mears making a move on the number 2 spot.
3: Rahal flashes by right now. There's Cogan and Mears. Mears is approaching the rear end of Cogan. Can Cogan hold on to second? Much less can Rahal go ahead and win. They have about half a lap to go.
4: Bobby Rahal's got to stay out of trouble. He's got clear sailing. He's got this one won if nothing breaks. Cogan right now comfortably in second, but Mears is trying to catch him.
2: He's finished 16th and 18th in the 2 races earlier this year. Here he comes off the fourth turn to call the winner of the 500. Here is Paul Page.
1: The final roar of the racing engine. Bobby Rahal accelerates, and Bobby Rahal has won his first Indianapolis 500. Paced quickly by Kevin Cogan and Rick Mears. Bobby Rahal wins at Indianapolis, and for Jim Truman, there could be no more tremendous victory. Bobby Rahal, the Budweiser True Sports March, has won the Indianapolis 500, the first victory for Bobby Rahal. A wonderful win, as with just 2 laps to go, Rahal snatches the win away from Kevin Cogan.
6: Paul, this is beyond any doubt the finest, one of the finest races I've ever seen in my life, and certainly, I'm certain it's the finest Indianapolis, and I'm so happy for Jim Truman. If anybody ever deserved a win, it's Jim Truman and Bobby Rahal and the crew.
1: What a wonderful day. Wife Debbie is ecstatic. Bobby Rahal has won the 500-mile race, a man who has had the tough season starting the 500. But this time, he's gotten it done. Bobby Rahal wins the Indianapolis 500 in his Budweiser True Sports March. A tremendous win. 4 races. Bobby Rahal's record at Indianapolis. He has finally come home with a victory. His best finish to this point has been

0: 7. Rick Mears rolls past in the pit area. His race is done, but Bobby Rahal is out still savoring victory. He is out on the race course. Rick Mears finishes in third. Kevin Cogan finishes in second, 1.4 seconds behind the leader. In fourth place at the Indy 500 is Roberto Guerrero, so he's notched down yet one more. A tremendous string of finishes for Roberto Guerrero. All of his finishes in the top four. And now Bobby Rahal rolls to the new victory platform at Indianapolis, and Lou Palmer is there.
1: Bobby Rahal has arrived, and never before has a man driven on to this point for a victory celebration at the Indianapolis 500. It has been a good event, as Bobby Unser described it, maybe one of the greatest events of all time. Debbie Rahal is alongside here. Incredible. Congratulations. I think we've all agreed it's maybe the best of all when you take the emotion that's been tied up into this particular event. We've got just an incredibly happy bunch of people here right now. Bobby Rahal is only now unstrapped and is stepping up out of the car. There, the congratulations are extraordinary and well-deserved. Debbie Barth, you've seen some race.
2: I know, it's great.
1: Our 500 fest, we're taking a ride now. The Queen and I are going round and round as Bobby Rahal gets unbuttoned. Up in the air now on this platform. The laurel wreath is being presented now. The kisses are being, well, Debbie, Steve Horn's wife also moving on in. It is an exciting celebration. I am looking around. Well, those are the Gordon Pipers you hear in the background. Dr. Gordon Deal has made it up on the platform also with us. These are cramped quarters, but exciting times. Debbie Rahal simply could not speak. It is not that she would not, but that she could not. These are indeed good, good times. We waited a long week for this to come about, but it's made it now. Bobby Rahal is being offered the glass of the bottle of milk. He takes that drink now and seems to need it. This has been a hot and humid and hard, hard day. Bobby Rahal is our winner, and I think it is a very pleased Indianapolis 500. Another swig of the milk. No time for conversation yet as Bobby takes yet another drink. The helmet is being removed now from the area. The laurel wreaths are around his neck, and it's just an incredibly good experience. We have Steve Horn's wife taking pictures now. Everybody's doing just a little bit of everything. We've got Jim Truman finally leaning in now, too. He has made it, leaning over and giving Bobby an incredible hug. Jim Truman has his Indianapolis victory, and he indeed worked very, very hard for it. He, too, is being offered a swig of milk. Bobby Rahal, we welcome you here and now to Victory Lane. And I mean, you drove one heck when the green light was on. Those final laps were among the best Indianapolis racing ever. To watch, how about to drive?
3: Well, I'll tell you, without that yellow, I was struggling. We were really, the fuel light on was on for the last eight laps solid, and I figured we were going to run out, but we had to just go for it and see what happened. No question the yellow helped us, but I think it helped Kevin and Rick, too.
1: But it was a gamble, though. You decided to stay with the boost up and go for the win and risk running out rather than going for second place.
3: Well, I had the boost turned down about 10 laps prior to the yellow when Kevin got by me, and I saw Rick was holding with me, and I just, when the yellow came out, I mean, you know, with two laps to go, you got to go for it, and I wasn't about to, you know, 1984, I lost Pocono holding back, and I wasn't about to hold back this time.
1: Well, starting from the beginning of your race, I wasn't aware of any deep trouble at any point for you. The car handled well. We've had trouble through the month getting the tires adjusted just right. Was your handling pretty much the way you hoped all the way through? I think maybe that's so, because Steve Horn just got a big hug from you.
3: Yeah, it really didn't change. It didn't change all day, really. The handling, we changed tires, but we didn't move the wings at all. The car was just great all the way through the race, and I'm just thrilled.
1: Steve, he drove the way you wanted him to. I mean, this is your win, too.
4: Well, Bob's the best driver that I've ever worked with, and there's no two ways about it. I let him drive the car, and we do the rest.
1: All right, and Jim Truman, can I lean over and congratulate you? I've waited a long time for you here in Victory Lane. I congratulate you, sir, and happy birthday a week late.
5: Thank you very much. It was a long time. I guess it was our turn for a change. But he did a hell of a job out there. Let me tell you, it was a tough race.
1: You guys do a heck of a job every race, but now this one's yours. Congratulations again, Jim. Further thoughts on the ultimate victory?
5: I didn't hear you. I'm sorry.
1: Just any further thought on what must be your ultimate victory in race? You've driven and won. You've had cars and won, but now you've got Indianapolis.
5: Well, this is what we came for 5 years ago, and it's taken us a little longer than we hoped, but I think we got one now, and nobody can take it away from us ever.
1: Not ever, ever. Jim Truman, is Budweiser is in victory lane. Bobby Rahal is our winner, and we are happy, happy people.
0: And Bobby Rahal does it at a record-shattering 170.722 miles an hour. Back at the Indianapolis Motor Speedway, second place, Kevin Kogan. Ron Carroll is with him.
6: Kevin, right with me right now. Kevin, so close.
7: Well, yeah, it was a big disappointment. I thought that if the yellow hadn't come out, I think I'd have been looking pretty good. But unfortunately, we got caught with our pants down there at the end.
6: Well, there was a lot of concern about your fuel. Did you have enough?
7: Yeah, we had enough.
6: You said you might have had a little bit of loose. The car was running a little loose at the end.
7: Yeah, the car went loose right at the it did that every time I got a low fuel load.
6: Okay, did that yellow light hurt you that much?
7: What's that?
6: Did the yellow hurt you that much?
7: Yellow lost me the race.
6: Kevin, thank you very much.
0: So Kevin Kogan finishes second at the Indianapolis 500. Rick Mears, who had a good race going, finishes in third. Gary Gerald is there.
8: Well, we're alongside Rick Mears. Rocket, there have been two times in the past when right now you were sipping all the juices of victory at Indianapolis. Not to be this time. Any particular problem in those last 15 laps?
9: Well, no, really. That's, you know, everything went about the way we've been going all day. The car just didn't have the thing balanced in traffic. You know, it worked good by itself. And in traffic, it didn't work. And when Michael was a lap down ahead of me there for about 10 laps, I ended up burning all four tires off the thing just trying to stay ahead of Rahal because of his turbulence. And that killed us for the end.
8: So basically, it was a problem of handling in traffic that cost you a third opportunity.
9: We just ended up burning the tires off of it before, you know, still 10 laps to go, and there wasn't anything we could do about it.
8: It's still been a spectacular month of May for you and the Penske team. We congratulate you on a third-place finish.
9: Thank you. The guys have done a hell of a job all month long, and at least we were there in the hunt.
8: In victory or defeat, Paul, with that big grin on his face, Rick Mears in third place as we go now to Chuck Marlowe and ready.
10: Roberto Guerrero, fourth place. Roberto, all I can say is bueno, just a great job, excellent job.
11: Well, thank you. You know, we obviously were hoping to move up instead of down. We've had a second and a third, now we have a fourth, so definitely next year we're going to have to go up. The true value march worked quite well. We had a few problems throughout the race with the handling. I'm sure everybody else did, and we made it to the end, and next year we'll win it.
10: From the appearance of the front end of your car, it got very oily out there.
11: Yeah, it wasn't too bad. You know, we, as I said, we struggled a little bit the whole race. We were never really in total contention, but we just hung in there and made it to the end.
10: Congratulations. Fine job.
11: Thanks. Paul?
0: All right, Roberto Guerrero, and new history made at Indianapolis as Debbie Rahal has coddled in her arms Michaela Rahal, their new baby. Donald Davidson, probably the first time we have seen a baby in victory lane.
12: I think so, Paul. There's been children in there before. Mari Rosa, I remember, had his young children in there when he won it in 1947, but I don't remember ever a babe in arms like that. So that's a first.
0: Indianapolis 500-mile race is complete, and a new name goes into the record books for the 70th 500. It is Bobby Rahal that wins this race. In fifth place is Al Unser, Jr. Let's go back to the pits.
13: And we're sitting here as Al is relaxing right now. Al, you finished fifth. In 4 years, that's your best finish. I know you'd like to win it, and I'm sure you're destined to win. I think Uncle Bobby's pretty happy with you.
7: Well, I just want to thank Domino's Pizza, Team Shearson, for doing a heck of a job in preparing the car all month. And, you know, we were there racing them all day until we had a gun go away on us on our pit stop. And we had a long stop, and so we're lapped down.
13: You think you could have been up there closer, possibly in the victory elevator there, if you had that problem?
7: Well, we could have raced them, you know. I don't know if we would have been up front or not, you know. Kevin was running awfully good, and Rick was running awful good, and so was Bobby. And, you know, we were racing with them there until we had our problem.
13: Okay, Al, we'll see you next year.
7: Thank you very much.
0: Sixth place, the Domino's Pizza Hot One, Al Unser Jr., are in fifth place. Sixth place belongs to Michael Andretti, the early leader. He is with Sally Larvik.
14: Paul, a very disappointed Michael Andretti after leading the race for 42 laps, ending up in sixth place. It looked like the car was really well throughout the whole race, Michael.
15: Yeah, I was running on pace, I think, the whole race. After my first or second pit stop, I got a bad set of tires in one of those stops, and I fell behind a bit. And then also in there, I pitted under the green one time, and the yellow came out the next lap, and I fell a lap behind. Then I made that lap back up again, and I was running fourth right on Kevin Kogan, and came in the pits. Right away, the yellow comes out. So
14: you've got to be satisfied. It was a good race run for you. Well, had not been for the small mistakes.
15: I'm just satisfied that we finished, but I think it could have been much, much better.
14: Thank you, Michael. Good luck. Paul?
0: Seventh place belongs to Emerson Fittipaldi. Ron Carroll is with Emo.
1: And I have walking alongside Emerson Fittipaldi. Emerson, a nice seventh place finish. How do you feel?
16: I'm very disappointed because from the beginning of the race, I started losing power in the engine. And, the last few laps, I was still holding fifth. And I was running with a burn piston and Guerrero and then surpassed me in the last lap.
1: Well, you started 11th, you finished 7th, so you picked up a few places. You got to come back and see us next year.
16: Yes, that's motor race. Kevin was doing a beautiful job, and my teammate, and it's a shame he didn't win.
1: Emerson, congratulations to you, and thank you very much.
0: The 8th place finisher, 3-time winner Johnny Rutherford, who is with Chuck Marlowe.
17: Well, John, you and I have talked many times back in the days when you couldn't race because of a couple of injuries. And today, when I really don't want to come down here and talk to you because I know how eager you were to run, but it's just a great job moving into the top 10.
18: Well, thank you. I want to thank my Vermont American Tools team and John Caples and Alex Morales, the owner of the car. They did a good bit shy all month with our setup. And of course, now the thing's over and we can look toward the rest of the season and do what we can do and come back here next year.
17: John, one quick point. You had to make two pit stops back-to-back. You went out and came back in again. What did that cost you?
18: Well, I'm sure it might have cost us a couple of spots, but we had a left rear man that didn't feel like he had gotten the nut on the wheel tight enough, and so they called me back in just to double-check. And I probably could have stayed out there, but it's a good thing to, double check. We didn't need two crash cars. Rich Vogler, my teammate, crashed his car today, and that's our backup car, so we're in a world of hurt right now.
17: Johnny, the best to you. Continued good success this year.
18: Thank you, Chuck.
0: And 10th place belongs to Randy Lanier as we continue to search for the 9th place finisher, Danny Sullivan. But Randy Lanier is with Bob Forbes.
13: He is the fastest qualifier as a rookie this year, and he's a 10th place finisher, and he has a smile from ear to ear. Nice going, Randy.
19: Yeah, it really feels good to finish. We wanted to finish in the top 10, and that's what we did. The crew gave me a beautiful car, and I couldn't ask for no better conditions today. It was just beautiful.
13: Well, compared to what you were thinking the 500 race would be since you'd never run in one, after running in one, what do you think of it now?
19: Well, every bit of what I thought it was. I learned a lot today. I think it's going to prepare me for the other 500 races we got this year and other oval races. I'm really glad we finished, and I got to do all the laps that I could do today because it really helped me in getting the experience I need to run these super speedways.
13: Congratulations, young man.
19: Thank you.
0: So Randy Lanier, who finishes in 10th place. You've met all of the top 10 except for the 9th place finisher, Danny Sullivan, and, of course, Bobby Rahal wins his first Indianapolis 500-mile race. Bobby Unser, one whale of a 500. I bet you wish you could have been in that.
20: Paul, I was so speechless, and I'm still almost that way. I almost had tears in my eyes at the end there. I just cannot believe that after 500 miles that you can have a race like that at the end. And then to have Rahal win it, let's just say for Jim Truman. And that Jim Truman is such a good sportsman and such a dedicated racing guy that I was just very touched.
0: Of course, Jim Truman has been very ill lately, and it's just so great to see him win with his car at Indianapolis. And, Bobby, you're coming back to competition.
20: Well, I never really retired except from the Indianapolis cars, but I am going to do Pikes Peak with an Audi car this year, Paul, and that should be a lot of fun, and hopefully it'd be nice to go back there. I haven't been there since 1974.
0: It's nice having you in the broadcast booth, Bobby. It's even nicer having the beautiful blue-eyed Marcia here in the booth, who has been quiet the whole day. Good to have Marcia on board, too. John DeCamp, let's take a final look at the running order.
2: Well, Paul, I noted that there were six different leaders during the course of the race. The record set by Bobby Rahal today surpassed the record set by Rick Mears just 2 years ago by 7.110 miles per hour, according to our figures. This is the way they were running from top to bottom at the end of the race. The leader was Bobby Rahal, of course, the winner, car number three. In second spot, car number seven, Kevin Cogan. In third place, car number four, Rick Mears. In fourth place, car number five, Roberto Guerrero. In fifth, car number 30, Al Unser Jr. In sixth, car number 18, Michael Andretti. In seventh, car number 20, Emerson Fittipaldi. In eighth, car number 21, Johnny Rutherford. In ninth, car number one, Danny Sullivan. In 10th, car number 12, Randy Lanier. In 11th, car number 24, Gary Bettenhausen. In 12th, car number 22, Raul Boisel. In 13th, car number 8, Jeff Brabham. In 14th, car 23, Dick Simon. In 15th, car number 61, Ari Leyendijk. In 16th, car number 15, Pancho Carter. In 17th place, car number 66, Ed Pym. In 18th spot, car 55, Jose Legarza. Finishing 19th, car number 9, Roberto Moreno. In the 20th spot at the end, car number 81, Jacques Villeneuve. In 21st, car 59, Chip Ganassi. 22nd, car number 11, Al Unser Sr. In 23rd, car 14, A.J. Foyt. 24th, number 25, Danny Ungaius. In 25th spot, car 6, Rich Vogler. In the 26th place, car 84, George Snyder. Car number 27, place number 27, car number 95, Johnny Parsons. Place number 28, car 16, Tony Bettenhausen. In the 29th spot, car 21, Jim Crawford. In the 30th spot, car number 71, Scott Brayton. Finishing 31st, number 42, Phil Kruger. Finishing 32nd, car number 2, Mario Andretti. And finishing in 33rd spot, car number 33, Tom Sneva. So a couple of former champs had tough days today, winding up 32 and 33. Paul?
0: Well, Donald Davidson, 70 races, a new winner, new history.
12: Well, Bobby Rahal was a college graduate. He majored in history from Denison College, and in fact, his hero was Douglas MacArthur. He likes to talk about the history of the United States in the 50s and 60s. His best finish prior to this was 7th in 1984. He led many laps last year. He also led in 83. But it's the first time he's been able to finish 6th or higher. Kevin Cogan, who really looked like was going to win, had previously finished 4th and 5th, and we thought that maybe he could finally overcome that stigma that he carried since the aborted start in 1982. For Rick Mears, it is the 5th time that he's finished in the top 3, having won it twice, also being 2nd and 3rd twice. Roberto Guerrero, as you mentioned, an amazing string. 2nd, 3rd, and 4th in 3 starts only. Michael Andretti also is 3 for 3. He's finished 5th, 8th, and 6th in his 3 500 starts. Another record that could have gone today but remains intact. Ralph DePalma's record of 613 laps in the lead between 1911 and 1921 continues to stand. Al Unser and A.J. Foyt were not able to lead today and get enough number of laps to break that long-standing record.
0: And Rick Mears, the Penske team, wins the Sears Craftsman Pit Stop Contest, having the shortest interval of pit stops throughout the running of the 500-mile race. We've seen 17 lead changes. From the 1st to the 23rd lap, Michael Andretti, Jose Legarza for the 24th. The 25th through the 42nd, Michael Andretti again. Kevin Cogan for one lap on lap 43. Little Al, lap 44 through 47. Emerson Fittipaldi on the 48th lap. The 49th lap, Rick Mears picked up the lead. And then Bobby Rahal picked it up on the 75th lap for one lap. Kevin Cogan back in the lead, the 76th and 77th. Little Al, the 78th, the 79th. At lap 80 through 82, Michael Andretti was back in front. Bobby Rahal grabbed the lead and held on to it from lap 83 to 135. On the 136th lap, Rick Mears took over and led to the 165th lap. Bobby Rahal had the lead for one lap on lap 166. Then Rick Mears grabbed it again on lap 167 and held on until lap 186. Bobby Rahal on the 187th lap. Then Kevin Cogan at lap 188 grabbed the lead and held on till lap 197. And on lap 198, when the green flag came out, Bobby Rahal slammed the pedal as far as it would go, jumped into the lead in the first turn, and held on for the remaining 5 miles to win the Indianapolis 500. And doing so at a record pace of 170.722 miles an hour. Randy Lanier is the highest finishing rookie in the field, finishing in 10th place. The 170.722 miles an hour, a new 500-mile record, is 7.11 miles an hour faster than the record held by Rick Mears from 1984.
20: Paul, it's ironic. In 1968, I was the first car to ever do 170 miles an hour. That's how far we've come in such a few short years.
0: Well, Bobby Rahal, Debbie Rahal on the back of the car, and Jim Truman ride at the back of that beautiful Corvette pace car that has now marked its 70th running and, of course, celebrates the 75th anniversary of Chevrolet. Gaston Chevrolet racing here at the Indianapolis Motor Speedway. And now they pull back to the starting line as many of the crews begin to return their equipment back to the garage area and set sights on the race in Milwaukee, Wisconsin at the State Fairgrounds 1 week from today. But for the moment, the glory goes to Bobby Rahal and the True Sports team, the Budweiser True Sports March. Bobby Rahal has won the Indianapolis 500. Well, the 70th 500-mile race now joins history, and along with it, the name of Bobby Rahal will be written. The giant crowd now heads for the exits. Our microphones that once recorded the scream of the racing engine now hear only the footsteps and the whispers of excited voices. Voices that can now say that they saw Bobby Rahal win the 70th 500, his first 500, along with the True Sports crew. They knew the secret. 75 years ago, the list began with Ray Haroon. In that same year, the great American writer Mark Twain passed away. But he left with us a rich legacy of wisdom from his pen. To Bobby Rahal, we offer the writings of Mark Twain as a thought on his victory. Twain wrote, "The miracle or the power that elevates the few is to be found in their perseverance under the promptings of a brave, determined spirit." Today, Bobby Rahal persevered and came back with a 500 crown. Our thanks to the voices of the race and to our technical staff, Paul Bender, Norm Birnbaum, Tom Schulter. The production's assistants were Paul Dennehy and Mark Edwards. Statistics by Henry Bradshaw. The station coordinator is Gloria Novotny. The technical director is Tom Alibrandi, assisted by John Royer. The network director is Russ Arnold. This is Paul Page. We now leave you with great hesitation, only to join you in dreams of next year's 500. Now, good morning. Good afternoon or good night, depending on where in the world you are. We are at the world's greatest race course, the Indianapolis Motor Speedway. Godspeed.

0: Ladies and gentlemen, start your engine.
1: This is Kings of Speed, glimpses of the Indianapolis 500, past and present. I'm Paul Page. This year marks the 64th running of the Indianapolis 500-mile race. The first race was won in 1911 by Ray Haroon. A few years ago, he talked with Sid Collins.
2: Mr. Haroon, how long was the race in which you won in 1911?
3: Well, it was about 6 hours and some odd minutes.
2: These days, we can pretty well cross the country and back in that time, can't we?
3: That's right.
2: How does the track look to you since the old days when you first raced here?
3: Well, it looks a lot better. When I first raced here, it was brick and wasn't too smooth.
2: What kind of a car did you have, sir?
3: I was a Marmon.
2: And have you noticed many improvements these days?
3: Oh, yes. They only weigh about half as much and about four times as much horsepower.
1: Ray Haroon's single-seater car was the first one ever to carry a rear-view mirror. 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

0: I figured, well, you got to be real smart about this and, you know, wait for him to make his move so that you can, you know, make it harder that same direction so that he can't have, doesn't have time to, you know, think about it and be able to, you know, react to that. So I figured, you know, high, low, or over top of him, I was going to do whatever it took to win the race.
1: Here's the finish. Sam Ornish Jr. makes the pass. He'll win it. Sam Ornish Jr. goes to the inside of Marco Andretti and wins it in the final 100 yards.
0: You know, I came off there hoping that we were going to win the race, but, you know, not sure if we were going to have enough.
1: Sam Ornish Jr. has won the 90th Indianapolis 500 in an incredible finish.
0: You know, I couldn't believe that, you know, we, you know, when we hit the stripe or the yard of bricks, that I was over, you know, all the way past him and then some. But pretty neat deal.

0: 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By Miller Lite, the official beer sponsor of the greatest spectacle in racing. By Chevrolet, the winningest name in racing, an American revolution. By Citgo, there at every turn. And by Jim Beam, the official spirit of the Indianapolis 500. 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
1: It is the world's grandest stage for sheer speed. And today, for the 91st time, the green flag is set to fall for 500 miles of racing at the corner of 16th and Georgetown in Speedway, Indiana. Wherever you might be joining us from today, we bid you good morning, good afternoon, and good evening. We are coming to you from the Bombardier Learjet Pagoda on the front straight at the Indianapolis Motor Speedway, 104 feet above the most famous start-finish line in all of racing, the Yard of Bricks. We've had a rainy start to this day, but hopes are high that we will be racing and racing on time as we count down to the start of the 500-mile race, the Indianapolis 500. Now, stay tuned for the greatest spectacle in racing.
2: It's been a long month. There's high stress. This has been the highest stress Indy 500, I think, so far. We haven't even got to the race yet. Just pushing the team forward with, just looking for every 0.1 of a mile an hour or whatever. Tony and I have really been pushing hard.
1: Well, that's Dario Franchitti. He will start next to his Andretti Green Racing teammate Tony Kanaan on the front row. Of course, Franchitti from Edinburgh, Scotland. Tony Kanaan, the Brazilian, two of the drivers that are favorites here today at the world's greatest race course. Welcome back to the Indianapolis Motor Speedway, where it is race day, Memorial Day weekend. Dave Wilson, the most special day of the year if you are an open-wheel racing fan. If 3 hours ago you told me we were going to be on time for the start of the 91st 500, I would have laughed at you. But, Dave, we've had quite a reversal in fortune here weather-wise, and it looks like we're going to be on time today.
3: Boy, about 7:15, 7:30, it really was coming down sideways. It was pouring down rain. But that Tony Holman luck, I think we're going to keep our fingers crossed. But Tony Holman smiling down on us today, and his buddy A.J. Foyt. It was so neat to see he and his grandson Tony George out there driving around the track in that 77 pace car. That was a neat deal as A.J. celebrates his 50th 500.
1: And we'll be talking to the legend A.J. Foyt in just a few minutes. But first, how about the guy who's going to wave the green flag to start the 91st running of the Indianapolis 500-mile race, Kevin Lee? Well, he is a guy who has been busy since winning Super Bowl MVP honors. We're talking about Peyton Manning.
4: Peyton, how does this compare? You've done a lot of cool things.
5: Well, this is a real honor to be asked to wave the green flag and start the race, to be the Grand Marshal of the parade yesterday, being here in my hometown where I live. I'm just proud to be a small part of the race today.
4: Have they given you any instructions? Are you going to try to have a little flair when you start this thing?
5: Well, they gave me a little bit of instruction. I'm trying to get up there a little bit early and practice a little bit. I'm a little bit nervous, but like I said, just being an athlete, having an appreciation for big-time sporting events doesn't get much better than this, and I'm just honored and, like I said, excited to be a part of it today.
4: Enjoy yourself.
5: Thanks a lot.
4: That's Peyton Manning, the quarterback of the Super Bowl champion Indianapolis Colts.
1: And the good news is that Peyton Manning and the rest of the Colts used up all of the wet weather, hopefully, during a big event this year because it poured on them through the entire Super Bowl. But right now, it looks like we are on time to start the 91st Indianapolis 500-mile race. Emergency vehicles are on the track, continuing to dry what is left of the moisture. But as Dave Wilson mentioned earlier this morning, between 7 and 8 o'clock, a big downpour. But right now, I would say the track easily 99% dry as we are just about 1 hour away from the start of the 91st Indy 500. Now, stay tuned for the greatest spectacle in racing. As as hard as you've been working out physically, do you have any concerns at all once you get to maybe the last 50 miles of this race that your feet will give you any problems?
6: You know, there's always that. I have to be concerned about it because I haven't done it yet. Until you actually do it, you never can count on it. But I feel very, very confident I'm going to have no problems. I sat in the car yesterday for basically a race, but I wasn't on the track the whole time. We did a couple long runs, a couple short runs, but was in the car 2.5-3 hours, I think, yesterday, and everything seemed to be great. I had a few little, you know, a pain here, a pain there, a little bit that wasn't normal, but once I got on the racetrack, it went away, and I feel very confident that I'm going to have a good day as far as, you know, my feet are concerned.
1: Well, that is Davey Hamilton. Davey, the Idaho native who makes his return and one of the great comeback stories in Indy 500 history. 6 years ago, nearly lost both of his feet. Now 6 years later, back in the 500, starting in the middle of row number 7 after qualifying the Vision Racing Machine at 222.327 miles an hour. Could become a legend here at the Speedway with this great comeback. Talk about legends. Dave Arkwright, you've caught up with not one, but two of them, A.J. Foyt and Richard Petty.
7: What a moment, standing out here on pit lane with A.J. Foyt. Richard Petty walks up. They have a great conversation. Richard, welcome to Indianapolis in the 500.
8: Yeah, man, I finally got to come up here. We're usually doing racing at 600. I don't get to come for the big race, so John Andretti invited me up here, so I come up, and first thing I do is find Foyt. I got to argue with him a little bit, you know?
7: Well, that's a good thing to argue a little bit. A.J., we saw you in that pace car a minute ago. Looked like it brought back some great memories.
9: Well, it's kind of like Richard says, you know, when you're riding a car that when you won the fourth time here, it makes you bring back a lot of memories, make you feel awful good, because he rode in them pace cars, he won an awful lot, and it's nice to get back and know at one time you did win.
7: Yeah, and you two guys used to race quite a lot together. I mean, Daytona 500, all that. How often did you race against AJ?
8: He'd come down and aggravate us for, I don't know, 4 or 5 races a year, you know, come to Daytona a couple times and a couple of others, maybe Charlotte or something when they wasn't running up here, and, you know, He didn't get in the way that much. He done a pretty good job, you know. We took care of him pretty good.
7: Did you aggravate him?
9: Had a lot of fun. The only thing I was mad at him, he never would come run our little bitty doodlebug cars. He always kept bringing me out of my little cars to them big cars.
8: You know, the thing had fenders on it. He'd knock you with the fenders. I should have run him with open-wheel cars because he wouldn't hit people with open-wheel, you know.
7: Could he have done all right in these cars?
9: Oh, I'm quite sure he could have. You know, if you're a winner, you're always a winner wherever you go, and just the record speak for theirself, for him and me both. We won about in everything we ever did, so there's no reason why he wouldn't have won in open-wheel cars.
7: A lot of legends here, but when these two get together, the whole ground shakes.
8: Thank you. Thank you, guys. See y'all later.
1: Boy, that is a once-in-a-lifetime opportunity there, Dave Arkwright, as he wrangled both A.J. Foyt Jr., the 4-time Indianapolis 500-mile winning driver, who, of course, added a fifth win to his resume as the owner of the car that Kenny Breck drove into victory lane in 1999, and Richard Petty, 200 career NASCAR victories in the upper echelon of that series, and what a great moment. Great to have, of course, as always, AJ, but to have Richard Petty here today, special as well. The command has just been given to grid the 33 cars as we are on schedule here for the 91st running of the Indianapolis 500-mile race. Now, stay tuned for the greatest spectacle in racing. Back at the Indianapolis Motor Speedway, where it is race day. We're getting set for the 91st running of the Indianapolis 500, set to throw the green flag at just about 9 minutes after the hour of 1 o'clock Eastern time. Happy to have you with us as we have what is becoming a rapidly improving day weather-wise. About 3.5 hours ago, we had a big rainstorm here in the Indianapolis area, but the track safety team here and all of the emergency personnel have done a great job getting this track dried. Mother Nature has helped out as well. We've actually got some blue sky overhead now, and it looks like fans who have gathered here by the literally hundreds of thousands are going to have a super day. Well, we're waiting to see who's going to win the Indy 500. We'll know that answer in about 4 hours or so. We already have had a race run and won here this weekend. Alex Lloyd, Kevin Lee, this guy, the native of Manchester, England, on a true roll in the Indy Pro Series.
4: He took the lead in turn one yesterday and then dominated the rest of the way. 4 for 4 this season. You've won 6 of 12 Indy Pro Series starts. How close are you to be ready to take that next step now?
10: Well, I feel I'm ready now. You know, obviously I'm going to keep working this year and try and improve myself still. And I think at the end of last year, I felt like I was pretty close to being ready as a driver, but I didn't want to try and run before I could walk. So I jumped in this year knowing this was a good chance for me to really show to myself that I'm ready and show to all the IndyCar owners and everybody that I feel that I'm ready. And so far it's been going very well. We've got a long year to go and a lot of work still to do, but for sure started off absolutely perfectly. It's been a dream start, and we'll keep going and see if we can get up into this race here next year.
4: And Alex Lloyd is the first to win on the road course and the oval here. He won the Liberty Challenge Pro Series race last year during Formula One weekend.
1: So Alex Lloyd making history here this race weekend at the Indianapolis Motor Speedway, and what better segue to get to Donald Davidson when it comes to history at this track, the Speedway historian who has been here for better than 40 years now. Donald, welcome. It's race morning. It's the day we all live for here when it comes to racing at this facility.
11: Thank you, Mike, and for the 43rd year in a row, good morning, everybody, or good afternoon or good evening. I've got three thoughts here. There's an interesting stat on Roberto Moreno that this will be his third start, but each one's been in a different decade, 1986, 1999, 07. Little audio problem, just seems like yesterday.
1: Yeah.
11: Just keep going?
1: Yeah, I tell you what, right. Donald, why don't we wait, and let's get you to switch headsets, if we could, with Chris Konomacki for just 1 second, because we do have a bit of a problem with the audio in Donald's headset. So we'll do that for just 1 second, if we could. So we're going to wait. I tell you what, let's wait then to do that, if we could. We're going to check on that. Dave Wilson, you know it's live radio when you have a bit of an audio problem, but we're going to get it remedied here. In fact,
12: right.
1: It didn't take that long. Just
12: oh,
1: like that, it's remedied. So, Donald. Good morning to you once again.
12: Good morning, Mike. Take two.
1: There you go.
12: Good morning, everybody.
1: You sound great now.
12: All right. We had an interesting stat here. I think that Roberto Moreno, this is his third start, but each one's been in a different decade, 1986, 1999, and then 2007. Is that the first? No. There was an Argentinian named Raul Regante who started in 1923, 33, and 40. We still love those stats. There's some interesting things that can happen today. Al Unser Jr. is fifth in the all-time laps completed list. Fifth. If he does 39 laps, he will have completed more laps in competition here than Mario Andretti. If he does 147, he will pass Gordon Johncock, and he will rank third with only A.J. Foyt and his father with a greater number of laps. By the same token, Michael Andretti ranks ninth with 125 laps. He could pass Bobby Unser. And perhaps the real surprise here is Buddy Lazier ranks 14th in all-time laps completed with 151. He would move to 10th place by passing Gary Bettenhausen, Maury Rose, Lloyd Ruby, and Cliff Brazier.
1: Wow. All today.
12: All today. And then final thought on laps led. Michael Andretti with 430 is 10th. The second highest number by an active driver is Dan Weldon with 204. Now, but listen to this. By leading 16 laps today, which would be easy, most people think it'll be way more than that, he would pass Frank Lockhart, Tom Sneaver, Jimmy Bryan, Tommy Milton, and Jimmy Murphy. If he leads 95, he would also have a greater number of laps led than Maury Rose, Roger Ward, Rex Mays, Johnny Rutherford, Bill Holland, and Jim Clark.
1: This is Weldon?
12: Dan Weldon would rank with 95 laps led today. He would be 15th in the all-time standings ahead of all those legendary drivers that I just mentioned.
1: And Donald, he's only making the fifth start of his career here today at Indy.
12: And the really neat thing about it is he has a great appreciation for history, and he would enjoy knowing that.
1: Yes, he would. He certainly would. Dave Wilson, I tell you, you know, when you look at this field, it is interesting to note just how many drivers have an opportunity to win here today. You know, a lot of people want to give it to the guys sitting on the front row, Elio Castroneves, Dario Franchitti, or Tony Kanaan. But, in fact, we have a good dozen or more drivers that could probably easily find themselves sitting in victory lane here today.
3: Right. A lot of people look at the big three of Penske, AGR, and Ganassi. But also, I think you got to take into serious consideration a lot of those guys on the Vision Racing team. Thomas Schechter, obviously. Eddie Carpenter's shown a propensity for doing so well here at the Speedway. Anthony Foyt, the fourth. What would that mean? mean, if he were to do well today, and our buddy Davey Hamilton probably be a long shot. I imagine he'd be happy for a top 10. But you also look at our friends at Panther Racing, Koski and Vitor and John Andretti. Man, there's a team that could really win. So there could be a lot of winners from different teams.
1: A guy who's going to be a lot of fun watching today come from the back, from the 28th spot on the grid, Jacques Lazier. Jacques Lazier was fifth in the final practice session, Johnny Parsons Jr., fifth at 223.468 miles an hour, far and away the driver who is fastest in a Panos chassis, and one of only three drivers in the field today running a Panos chassis in this 91st Indy 500.
6: And those guys have been working hard with the chassis to get it going. You know, that's no surprise to me. I spotted here 2 years ago for Jacques Lazier. I've watched him. I know he's a good competitor. His brother, really, is somewhat of an incentive for him to do well. He's getting accustomed to this car. But, Mike, there are 13 drivers here that have not driven in an Indy 500 in these cars in about a year. So I don't think we'll see a winner come from that group of people, but we can elaborate more on that as we go.
1: Yeah, so this could be a very, very competitive field and one of the closest in the history of the Indianapolis 500. Fastest driver in the field, Elio Castroneves at 225.817, as opposed to the slowest driver in the field, Phil Giebler, at 219.637, just under 7 miles an hour, separating the slowest from the fastest. It's always a pleasure to welcome the Dean of American Motorsports Journalist to our radio broadcast booth for the Indianapolis 500 from National Speed Sport News, Mr. Chris Economaki. Chris, good morning.
13: Good morning. Thank you very much. I got to thinking about this wonderful place here, how old it is, but it isn't gray. It's the world's largest sports arena based on spectator accommodation. You can seat close to 300,000 and has standing room for thousands more. On this 594-acre parcel in northwest Indianapolis lies this famous track, built in 1909 with 3,200,000 9-pound bricks, each the size of a loaf of bread. Lap distance is 2.5 miles. The land is essentially flat, but the north end of this track is 22 inches higher than the south end of turns 1 and 2. It's a perfect rectangle with two parallel straightaways, each 5/8 of a mile long. They're connected to 2 1/8-mile short chutes, as they're called, by 4 quarter-mile 90-degree turns, each banked 9 degrees, 12 minutes, really essentially flat. The two straightaways are 50 feet wide, and the turns measure 60 feet wide. Distance is measured 3 feet outside the white inner line on the track, which means cars travel far farther than 2.5 miles doing a lap at speed. For the Indy 500, pits measure 12 feet wide by 47 feet long. An IRL car is 16 feet long. Pits for the Brickyard 400 in August, which starts 43 cars, 10 more than the Indy 500, are shorter than those provided for today's race. There is no number 13 pit, being 12A instead, superstition prevailing here, occupied today by South African Thomas Scheckter. The Indianapolis 500 continues to be ranked as the world's largest single-day sporting event based on attendance. And today's field, 33 drivers, is made up of 31 veterans, ranging in experience from 18 starter Ellenser Jr. to John Herb, Marco Andretti, and Ryan Briscoe, each with one start. There are two rookies, 35-year-old Milk Kaduno of Venezuela, one of three ladies in the race, and spirited Phil Giebler, age 27, of Oxnard, California. The breakdown shows 20 U.S.-born drivers and 13 foreigners. Foreigners, the oldest driver in the field, 45-year-old Michael Roth, well, the baby of the race is three-time veteran A.J. Foyt IV, who celebrated his 23rd birthday on Friday of this week. There you have it in a big nutshell. Thank you.
1: Chris, we appreciate it. Chris Economaki, the Dean of American Motorsports Journalist from National Speed Sport News, and we'll be hearing from Chris around the midway point of the 91st running of the Indianapolis 500. When we return, we will hear from the drivers that will bring the field to the green flag. Now, stay tuned for the greatest spectacle in racing.
14: Elio, it's been said the man on the pole has all the pressure. You're leading the field down for the flag. What goes through your mind at that moment?
15: Well, the pressure was like two or three weeks ago when we got this position, I have to say it was that was really tough, but we accomplished an incredible thing. And obviously the past 2 weeks we've been running and trying everything we can to make sure we find the right setup. And well, right now we just we have to go for it. There is no, I don't feel any pressure actually. I feel actually more comfortable being in the front because at least I have a clear vision in front of me. So hopefully the race will be in a good shape. You'll be extremely, extremely competitive right now. AGR, Ganassi guys, and also us, between myself and Sam, I do believe we're going to be an incredible battle. And let's see what's going to happen. And I'm actually have butterfly going on right now.
14: You've won this race twice. What would it mean to you to win it a third time? That's really special company, three wins.
15: Oh boy, I mean, you know, two was just imaginable, and we made it happen. But no question about three. Hopefully that's a good problem to think about, but right now I just focus to do my best.
14: We can race almost every weekend, but Indianapolis, the 500, we just get to do that once a year.
16: Okay.
14: Does that enter your mind on a morning like this?
15: Well, you know, this is a special place. When you come over here and see this incredible fans and how many people are around here, it's just, like I said, it's just awesome. Right now, I'm just focused. Hopefully, we have a good day.
14: We wish you well and a great, long, safe race.
15: Thank you.
1: Dave Argabright with our pole sitter for the 91st running of the Indianapolis 500, Elio Castroneves, a two-time winner. This will be his seventh start here at Indy. He qualifies on pole for this race. 225.817 miles an hour is his four-lap average. Starting alongside Elio in row number one from Brazil as well, Tony Kanaan, and Kevin Lee has caught up with him.
4: Tony Kanaan will start today's 500 in the middle of the front row. Tony, all six starts in the top five. In each of the first five, you've led laps. You've been a real factor. What's the game plan today?
17: Well, I would say be cool, be calm, and try to make through the last stop in the top three, and let's play along. I mean, it's going to be a long race. I think there are a lot of cars here today that can win this race. So we're going to have to be there at the end. I mean, that's not going to mean anything the first seven stops, I would say. So let's see what we're going to do at the end.
4: And most of those cars that we think have a chance are up front. You've got your longtime friend Elio on the inside, your teammate Dario on the outside. What do you expect at the beginning?
17: It's going to be a clean fight, I would say. If we're smart enough, we're going to help each other to pull away from the other guys and just really play with the draft a little bit, because we all run so close. The cars are so close in speed that I don't think nobody's going to have an advantage in the beginning. It's going to be a matter of who's going to draft who and who's going to be able to play with that draft to be able to pull away from everybody else.
4: You've got four other teammates that have a real chance to win, too. Do you expect different strategies for each of the cars within the team?
17: For sure. I mean, we had that for qualifying. We're going to have that for the race. So we're already starting different end race setups. We're already starting different in wing angles, and I would say, you know, we're trying to cover the field, and five cars in the top 11, I think we have a pretty good chance.
4: Something different this year, there's only one race fuel setting. What kind of impact does that have?
17: I like that. I think it's flat out all the way. There's no fuel saving, so that's the way race should be. So you're probably going to see people saving more fuel if they draft other people, but I would say it's going to be more exciting for the fans.
4: Finally, in the moments, the hour or so here leading up to the start of the race, do you try to approach it like any other race, or is that impossible?
17: No, I mean, to me, it's another race. It's a big one, but I'm ready to go. This is what I love to do. It's driving, so there is no point to be nervous because you're going to be driving. So I never had a problem with it, but I can't say, you know, you don't have an extra butterfly in your stomach just because of you can see this crowd. You know, it's a lot of people, but it's another race that we're going to have to try to do our best and try to win.
4: Good luck.
17: Thank you.
4: Tony Kanaan has finished second, third, and fifth here. Today, the former series champ looks to complete his brilliant career starting from the middle of the front row.
1: And Tony Kanaan, the only driver in the history of the Indianapolis Motor Speedway to lead the race in his first five starts. On the outside of the front row, the Scotsman from Edinburgh, Dario Franchitti. He qualified the Andretti Green Racing Machine, the Canadian Club-sponsored car, at 225.191 miles an hour. Jake Query has caught up with Dario.
16: Dario Franchitti will start for the second time at the Indy 500 from the third position. Dario, it would seem it's been a good month for you. True assessment?
18: Yeah, I think it has been a good month. A couple of small disappointments, obviously not getting the pole was tough, but the good thing is we had the car to be in contention, so it's really not been a bad month for the Canadian club team or Andretti Green Racing as a whole, so we'll see what the race brings.
16: You've always had the reputation of being a patient and steady guy. Do you have to stave temptation at the beginning of a race to not immediately jump out and take the lead?
18: Yeah, especially this place. Everybody wants to lead here at Indy. But it's so important to be there in contention and set yourself up for the end of the race. So there is a certain tempering of the aggression to go for it. It's a long old race as well. So all those factors you've got to take into consideration.
16: I know miles, let's say 250 to 400 are crucial here to just stay clean. Have you learned patience? Have you learned how to stay clean over the course of 500 miles here?
18: I've tried, but there's so many variables. You know, the people, what they do. You know, you try and stay out of trouble, but sometimes you just can't help it when someone in front of you does something stupid, or somebody in the pits, or any of those things. So it's you just got to do the best you can, and the factors that are out with your control, you just got to let them go and see what you got.
16: He's in the Canadian Club Dallara for Andretti Green Racing. Dario Franchitti, best of luck.
18: Thanks very much.
1: Now stay tuned for the greatest spectacle in racing. Back at the Indianapolis Motor Speedway, driver introductions have been completed. The 33 drivers making their way to the Yard of Bricks for the customary before the start of the race photograph that will be taken as the drivers now line up directly across the track from us as they are now parallel to the Yard of Bricks. So that is going on as well. A lot of interested spectators down there in the grid area, of course, in the pits as well. One of them, one of the owners of the Ray Hall Letterman Racing Team. They've got two cars in this field, Scott Sharp and, of course, Jeff Simmons. Let's go downstairs. Kevin Olson, you've caught up with team co-owner David Letterman.
19: Well, as always, it's an honor for me to be talking with my favorite IndyCar owner and TV late-night talk show host, David Letterman.
20: Hi, how are you? Are we actually on now?
19: We're on, yeah. I pulled some strings and we're on.
20: Because you've been standing around here for about 45 minutes. I'm not even sure you're affiliated with the track.
19: This is my own personal deal. So. Hey, Dave, how many 500s will this be for you this year?
20: This will be my 47th.
19: And what's your favorite memory of the 500 like as a kid growing up?
20: I think when I was in high school coming here and somebody was buying us beer and I woke up around Labor Day.
19: I know you've been doing this late night TV thing, but if it doesn't work,

0: ago, you were done with it, and yet I see you're still on, so what gives here?
1: All you got to do is get yourself to New York. We'll see you Monday.
0: I'll have my people maybe get with yours, and we'll do lunch, huh?
1: Yeah, please.
0: Thank you, Dave.
1: Thank you very much.
2: It's become a tradition here on the pre-race show for the Indianapolis 500. Kevin Olson spending time with one of America's great funny men and, of course, Indianapolis native David Letterman, co-owner of Ray Hall Letterman Racing. Well, this race is special to a lot of fans that have come from literally all over the world to be here, to a lot of drivers and to us here in the radio network broadcast booth and stationed around this race facility. One of the reasons is the fact that one of our own is coming back to the Indy 500 as a driver. Davey Hamilton, of course, is our full-time driver analyst, but this year, for the first time in 6 years, returns to the cockpit of a car for the 500. If you don't know his story, he nearly lost both feet in a crash at Texas Motor Speedway 6 years ago. Nearly two dozen reconstructive surgeries later, he is back in a race car, and he is competitive here at the Speedway. Driving the Hewlett-Packard Vision Racing entry, he will start from the middle of row 7, the 20th spot on the grid. Kevin Olson, of course, is a driver of note himself and is a Hall of Famer, in fact, when it comes to the national ranks in USAC in the midgets. And Kevin Olson was able to spend a few minutes with Davey Hamilton and talk to him driver to driver about this start today here at Indy.
0: Davey, was there ever any doubt that this day would come again, you'd be back in the 500?
3: Yeah, there was doubt, for sure, KO. You know, when it first happened, just not knowing if I was even going to have legs to walk on again, that was a first priority and concern. But, you know, through the years, I knew I wanted to in my mind, but I just didn't know if I was ever going to be able to. And until about 3 years ago, I felt physically fit enough to get back in a car. And by that time, I'd been out of the car for 3 years already, and it was hard to get the ball rolling again with the owner having faith and trusting me that I could do it. And means I couldn't even didn't know if I could do it. But so, yeah, I definitely had doubts.
0: You know, Davey, growing up, there really, for me anyway, there wasn't a day that went by when I didn't dream about running at this place and in this race. And the fact that I never got here, for whatever reason, will probably always haunt me to the day I die. But I must admit that when you take that green flag today, and also when Jack Hewitt and Steve Kinzer took the flag, I felt personally that actually a little piece of me was in that car. Have you heard that from other drivers?
3: You know what, KO, I appreciate that because I've been in your shoes, and there's so many talented guys in these short tracks in this country that don't come here and don't have the opportunity to come here because of finances. At the end of the day, it's financially unable for them to come. And I've raced against so many great race drivers on these short tracks all over this country, and it is a shame that a lot of talent, their talent didn't bring them here, as yourself, and I could name off, you know, 20 guys right off the top of my mind, including my own dad, my father, that came and attempted. But it's just one of those situations where it's being at the right place at the right time, and that's where I was fortunate, and that's where Steve Kinzer and Jack Hewitt and a few of these short track guys, we were fortunate to be at the right place at the right time, and it had nothing to do with if you're better than the next guy, because to get here and to win on a short track, you're ready to come here.
0: Well, Davey, think there'll be another 500 for you, or is it too early to tell?
3: It's a little too early to tell, but I'll be honest with you, I hope so. I hope that I really fulfill my goals today. I know I have to be competitive because it's only fair to the team and the sponsors that are behind me that I am competitive. But I'm going to give it my all. Trust me. I mean, I'm going to give it everything I have. I want to bring everything home, first of all, make sure get that checkered flag and get that feeling again. But I hope this isn't the last one, but we'll evaluate it after the day's over.
2: Back at the Indianapolis Motor Speedway, where traditional pre-race ceremonies are underway, let's go downstairs where General R. Martin Umbarger, Adjutant General of Indiana, is now addressing the crowd.
4: Service to our country above their own self-interest. They are special, and we in our nation will always be indebted to them for their selfless service. But as a nation, since our birth in 1776, we have come to know that freedom is not free. War and conflict, they're not without a price. We must always support and never forget those in our ranks who have endured the physical and mental wounds and scars of combat, and their families who have sacrificed so much. On this Memorial Day weekend, as we gather here as free people to witness the greatest spectacle in racing, let us never forget The true meaning of this memorial holiday, it is to honor all of those brave servicemen and women who have given the ultimate sacrifice, their lives, in the defense of our freedoms and liberties. They and all who have served before them are why we are proud to say we live in the land of the free and the home of the brave. God bless our servicemen and women and our beloved United States of America.
2: Once again, General R. Martin Umbarger, the Adjutant General of Indiana, addressing this crowd. Dave Argerbright, set the scene for us downstairs.
5: It gives me
6: massive humanity on both sides of the main straightaway here, Mike. It just reeks of color and sound and excitement. Everybody here seems to be rising to a crescendo as we begin these pre-race ceremonies. From the military guard, it's just a great, great setting to hear Florence Henderson sing.

0: Lawrence Henderson singing God Bless America. Kevin Lee, boy, the color of this day, it is really beginning to pop out there as the sun now begins to make an appearance from behind the clouds.
1: The colors always stand out on race day. This front grandstand is filled. More than a quarter of a million people here gathered today on Memorial Day weekend for one of the greatest events in motorsports and sports in general. For our national anthem, five branches of the military representing the United States of America to present the colors.
2: Elio Castaneves preparing to go to work. The stars of the show about to go to work. We watch Peyton Manning climbing up to the starter stand. The honorary starter today, Peyton Manning. All along the main straightaway, he can hear you. Peyton Manning in position, getting close to that magical time. Field of 33, six former winners, two rookies. For the first time in history, three women will take the green flag on race day.
0: So Dave Calabro on the public address system here at the Indianapolis Motor Speedway, filling folks in around this incredible facility of what's going on here on the front straight. Johnny Parsons Jr., what is the feeling now for these drivers as they now, most of them, have the helmets on and are getting ready to strap in?
3: Well, they're focusing on the strategy. They want to get a good feel right away, even though they're going to be in turbulent air of the car. They're going to feel it out the first couple of corners. I can promise you, Mel Calduno and Phil Giebler did not sleep last night. Instead of the butterflies, like I say, they're forcing themselves to go to race strategy in their mind. They're going to miss all the excitement, the goosebumps that we're going to feel because they're focused there in their office.
0: You know, JP, the 12 times that you started in this race, do you remember any of the pre-race festivities, or were you so focused on racing that they simply didn't happen in your mind?
3: Well, you have nerves. You have the butterflies. They're going, but you want to do your part right. You're just going to hope, yeah, that engine better start. You're going to watch the gauges. They're watching the computer on the dash, checking their radios. They have plenty to do there, and they just can't wait to get started.
0: We are just about ready to go downstairs. As Kevin Lee mentioned, a member of each of the five branches of the military will be singing our national anthem. Jake Query, the day continues to grow. It looks like we are going to start right on time, and almost every seat now filled along this massive front straightaway.
4: Mike King, it is the greatest moment in all of sports. No matter where you are, there's nothing better than the Indianapolis 500 in the start. And right now in the back of the field, I watched Milka Duno. Johnny Parsons talked about rookie nerves. She got in her car about 9 minutes ago. All the work all month long, all the team behind her. Now she's alone, sitting and waiting for her start.
0: So as we wait and we wonder who will lead the first lap, Donald Davidson, we will wait to see if it will be Tony Kanaan, as he can become the first driver to eclipse his own record and lead in his first six Indy 500 starts.
5: That would extend the record. Typically, the leader at the start is either on the pole or the outside of the front row. And for many, many years, all the way back into the 1930s, some of the local newspaper columnists writing sports were suggesting that maybe the pole position should be on the outside of the front row instead of the inside. But, of course, it's never been changed.
0: So now we are just seconds away, and we will be heading downstairs to the victory podium, where we will be hearing our national anthem.
2: And remove your hats for the singing of our national anthem, sung by members of the United States Marine Corps, the National Guard, the United States Navy, the United States Air Force, and the United States Coast Guard. They are accompanied by the Purdue University Marching Band, our national anthem.

0: So our national anthem performed by representatives of each of the five branches of the U.S. military. And there's the flyover by four F-22 Raptor jets from Langley Air Force Base in Virginia. And the command is being given for the drivers to report to their cars. Jerry Baker will call the action in turn number one today. Bake, you had a pretty darn good view of that flyover.
1: Indeed, right over my head, Mike. There is concern. Yesterday, the president of the Competition and Operations Division of the Indy Racing League, Brian Barnhart, really, Mike, in the driver's meeting, got all over these guys. He said, I want you to be careful in the front row. So you mentioned that a few moments ago. Who goes here? Who goes there? He says, I want you to try to find a spot and get down there and get comfortable. This first lap could really be scary.
0: Okay, Bank, and we're looking forward to the call from you in turn number one today. We'll be hearing from Bob Jenkins, from my longtime broadcast partner Mark Janes, and from Kristen Airy momentarily. Back down to the podium where Reverend Daniel Beekline, Archbishop of Indianapolis, will deliver our invocation.
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3: Let us pray. Lord God, we invoke your Holy Spirit upon this greatest spectacle in racing, the 91st Indianapolis 500-mile race. We come as peoples of the world, of many faith traditions, from other countries and from our own home. We speak many languages, yet, O God, we are one human family. With the Holman George family and the Indy Racing League, unite the hearts of the hundreds of thousands gathered here and of those millions who join us from around the world. This Memorial Weekend, we gratefully remember those who have fallen that we might be free. We pause to include those who gave their lives that we may be free of terror. May they rest in peace. Lord, this day give a special blessing to the drivers, their mechanics, crews, and their fans. Keep them and us safe. For the drivers, we pray, que le bon Dieu va avec vous, Mega Gotzi begleiten, Gud mi den, Vai com Deus, Camino Cogago ga orimissioni, Dio li guida, Vaya con Dios, Godspeed, Lord hold the rein, bless our drivers and Peyton.
0: So once again, Daniel Beekline, the Archbishop of Indianapolis, delivering the invocation here at the Indianapolis Motor Speedway. Now fans are being asked to turn their attention to the video screens around the facility where they will be addressed by General H. Norman Schwarzkopf. And that is expected to come momentarily. That will be then followed by the traditional playing of taps this Memorial Day weekend as we look across the way and see that Peyton Manning has now made his climb into the flag stand with the green flag with the ethanol E on it, ready to begin this race. We are just about 10, make it 11 minutes away from the start of this race. Patrick Dempsey has made his way to the pace car as we continue to prepare for the 91st running of the Indianapolis 500, where Bob Jenkins, this is always a very special time, these final minutes leading up to the race.
4: Well, I think this is my 45th race, starting back in 1960, and it hasn't lost anything as far as I'm concerned. There are people surrounding me down below me. There are a lot of people over in the grassy area in the infield. They've chosen the spectator mound to watch this spectacle unfold. It is almost race time, and it's a very, very emotional time for me, and I know it is for many, many thousands of race fans across the country.
0: Bob Jenkins will be calling all of the action in turn number two, and we will be hearing from Mark Janes and from Chris Denary shortly as the crowd now standing and once again watching the video monitors around the track, some 13 of them, as General Norman Schwarzkopf is speaking to them now. And in just a couple of moments, the most solemn portion of our pre-race ceremonies, the traditional ceremonies, as the playing of taps will be rendered here. And let's go downstairs.

0: Memorial Day weekend at the Indianapolis Motor Speedway. Mark Janes, one of those times that you always remember, and I'm not sure that you'll ever hear 300,000 race fans as quiet as they are right now.
1: Well, for the 91st time, these hundreds of thousands have converged upon 16th and Georgetown. We're at the top of the Northeast Vista, Mike, and fans are filing in here. The storylines this month of May been very well documented. The most important, though, is yet to emerge. It'll do so 200 laps from now. We're honored to help bring you the greatest fans in all the motorsports, the 91st running of the Indianapolis 500. Mother Nature is being cooperative so far. Let's hope that stays that way this afternoon.
0: Mark, looking forward to your call, and just a few hundred yards, Mark, to your right, that's where you'll find Chris Stanieri, who will be positioned looking over turn four today. And Chris, let's hope we can only see a finish something close to mirroring what we saw here 1 year ago.
2: Yeah, it was quite amazing last year to watch Sam Hornish Jr. run down Marco Andretti, and maybe we'll have that again, a near photo finish. So very much looking forward to today's race outside of turn number four.
0: Okay, Chris, and now let's go downstairs as Jim Nabors will address the crowd from the video screens. It's time for Back Home Again.

0: And well, Jim Nabors, thank you, everybody. You sounded great. Race fans, and now to say the most famous words in motorsports, the chairperson of the Indianapolis Motor Speedway, Mary Hallman George.
1: Ladies and gentlemen, start your engines.
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2: In the middle of row 1,
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2: And the winner of the Amco Transmissions Pole Award.
36: Hélio Castro Neves, Brazil, number 3 at Team Penske.
2: So the command has been given. There's your starting lineup for the 91st Indianapolis 500. We need to pause 10 seconds for station identification, celebrating 55 years of live flag-to-flag coverage. This is the Indianapolis Motor Speedway Radio Network. Well, generally speaking, starting the cars when the command is given is one of the most routine things that we'll see, Kevin Lee, but not for our pole sitter, Hélio Castro Neves. What's going on?
37: He sat stalled in the grid for at least an extra minute. They couldn't get the car fired. They took off the engine cowling. They seemed perplexed. I am told they don't know what the issue is, but they did get it fired, and he will get to rejoin his spot as the pole sitter. I am told, though, had they taken another 45 seconds or so and the field had come by, he would have lost his start at the front, but he will start leading this field. Hélio Castro Neves.
2: So all 33 cars have started. We noticed that Johnny Parsons Jr., that the 91 car driven by Richie Hearn had also stalled on the grid, but he got that car fired as well.
0: Sometimes you think it might flood, but these exotic ignitions and also the injectors, that's not very likely anymore. Possibly it was electrical, but this could add to Elio's aggression, because when he came back on the apron, he was fired up. So Let's watch for Elio to really get fired up.
2: Donald Davidson?
1: Elio did was to use the warm-up lane in turn three to catch up, and I would say that his trip through turn three and four on the warm-up lane was the fastest ever traversed at that portion of the racetrack.
2: He was certainly moving, that is for sure. All 33 cars are on the track, and we are beginning, and matter of fact, we are midway through our second parade lap. So our second parade lap, we're going to attempt now to talk to Davey Hamilton. Davey Hamilton, Mike King at the IMS Radio Network. Davey, do you read us? Davey Hamilton, Mike King with the IMS Radio Network broadcast booth. Do you read us? Davey, give us your thoughts as you get ready to go here. Your 7th Indy 500, how you feeling? What's the track looking like after the rain this morning?

0: Okay, so apparently we have a bit of a technical problem with Davey Hamilton, who said that the conditions were pretty good right now, so we will attempt to get back to Davey Hamilton. So we will attempt to clear that up. So the time has come to start the 91st running of the Indianapolis 500-mile race. Jake Query, a quick update on Richie Hearn.
1: On the 91st running, car 91 would be the first one to stall on its way out. While Elio was trying to start his car, Richie Hearn's started, then he stalled it. Ron Himmelgarn said, "We don't know exactly what happened. The important thing, he's running right now. And when the green flag comes, that's when you want to be running, Mike."
0: Okay, Mark Janes, the field now beginning to bunch up on the back straight as the 33 cars will go into 11 rows of three, and they will head to you.
2: Cloudy or sunny, a spectacular sight nonetheless. The front row, Elio Castro Neves, Tony Kanaan, and Dario Franchitti. Scott Dixon, Sam Hornish Jr., Dan Weldon, row two. Then Briscoe, Danica Patrick, Marco Andretti. They're making their way through the north end. Fans on their feet, waving hats, ready for the start of the 91st running of the Indianapolis 500.
3: They are in the short chute, and Elio Castro Neves down along the white line. He has the lead. He will lead Kanaan and Franchitti to you, Mike King.
0: So an interesting start because we have yet to see the green flag. Peyton Manning will throw the green flag. We're racing in Indianapolis. Elio Castro Neves, the leader in one.
4: It's just like they lined up, Mike King. Elio Castro Neves, then Tony Kanaan, then Dario Franchitti, and Scott Dixon. They're already in turn two.
5: Same way through here. A few cars throwing some sparks. The number two car, Schechter, makes a pass on the outside as they head for the backstretch.
2: A little bit surprised we didn't see the yellow flag because Elio got a great jump. However, he has TK in tow. A hard dive to the white line to the inside. Castro Neves by two car lengths over Kanaan.
3: They're in the short chute now down along the white line. Left side rubber in the middle of the track is Castro Neves. Kanaan right on the outside. He's going to make the pass.
0: Tony Kanaan will go side by side with Elio Castro Neves. He'll be the leader as we now head to turn number one.
4: And he does make the pass, Mike King. Tony Kanaan set on the pole in 05, finished second in 04, and he has got himself a good-sized lead in front of Bob Jenkins.
5: Already a lead change in the Indy 500. Kanaan stretches it out by about five car lengths through the second corner.
2: Kanaan not wasting any time with Elio in tow. Then it's Dario Franchitti, Sam Hornish Jr., Scott Dixon, Dan Weldon, your top five as they were at a turn number three in the short chute in the north end.
3: Kanaan has about a three-car length lead on Castro Neves. He's down along the white line. Castro Neves behind three cars. Here they come, Mike.
0: Tony Kanaan wasted a little time getting to the front for the sixth consecutive start. He has led here at Indy, but here comes Elio back in turn number one.
4: He sets up on the outside, Mike, and makes the pass like Kanaan was standing still. Is Castro Neves back in front one more time?
5: The crowd is loving it here in turn two. Castro Neves back in the lead by now about seven car lengths over Kanaan. Everybody through turn two looking good.
2: Interestingly enough, the advantage that TK had through here the last time is the same advantage that Elio now is enjoying. Great move by Dan Weldon. Worked his way around Marco Andretti and Scott Dixon. Weldon grabs the fifth spot in turn four.
3: That lead is about seven cars for Castro Neves, and now Sam Hornish Jr. right on the tail of Dario Franchitti.
0: Tony Kanaan is the leader, at least was last time, by Elio Castro Neves, will be shown the leader with three left complete of the 200 will run. Tony Kanaan runs second. Dario Franchitti is third. Sam Hornish Jr. is fourth. Dan Weldon runs fifth. Johnny Parsons Jr., I'm surprised, like Mark Janes, that we didn't see a yellow on that start. Elio got a huge advantage as he came off of turn four, was already well out in front of the field.
6: That's a good and bad thing. We'd like to see a three abreast start, but boy, we don't want to see them all bunched up going in the first turn. Elio was definitely fired up because his car didn't fire up at the beginning. He's come back, but I'm surprised that Kanaan has dropped back like he has.
0: Tony Kanaan, he hasn't dropped back for long. He is back out in front as he made the pass heading into turn number three. Tony Kanaan in the 7-Eleven machine will come across the yard of bricks. He'll lead lap number four, Jerry Baker, by two car lengths and one.
4: That green and white car in front of the red and white car. They have separated themselves from the third place car of Dario Franchitti over in the second corner.
5: Both of those guys are indeed stretching out their advantage over Dario Franchitti just a bit. Castro Neves still has Kanaan in his sights as they head to three.
2: Elio tucked into the tire tracks, weaved a little bit of the set of a turn number three. Now he'll tuck in behind him as they brush up high. Then it's Dario, then Sam Hornish Jr., Dan Weldon, and Marco Andretti.
3: These cars using each other, the draft like slingshots. Down below the white line is Kanaan. Castro Neves trying to reel him in. He's about two car lengths back.
0: Tony Kanaan has already turned a lap in excess of 221 miles an hour. Less than two car lengths will separate the leaders in turn number one. And Dave Wilson, I've just got to wonder, all these guys look like they're trying to outrace the rain. They are on it like this is a 50-lap sprint race.
7: I remember this was a similar situation back to 2004 when the weather kind of made things a little more complicated. But, yeah, they're standing on it like it's a 500-mile sprinter.
0: Five of 200 laps are complete. Here's your top 10. Tony Kanaan and Elio Castroneves, they've already swapped the lead twice here in the first five laps. Kanaan is out in front. Castroneves is second. Dario Franchitti is third. Sam Hornish Jr. is fourth. Dan Weldon runs fifth. Marco Andretti runs sixth. Then you've got Scott Dixon, Thomas Schechter, Ryan Briscoe, who is ninth, and Danica Patrick, who is tenth. The leaders on the front straight across the yard of bricks, heading to you, Jerry Baker.
4: Elio Castroneves pretty much the same as he was last time around. There's Franchitti. There's Hornish. There goes Weldon. And the big mover from ninth is Marco Andretti over in the second corner.
5: They come through here nicely as Castroneves is still about five car lengths in the lead. The wind has shifted direction. We're getting a north breeze here, and it's picking up quite a bit.
2: Top 10 of jumbled positions, but nobody really falling back. Nobody making a big move up. Kanaan by three car lengths over Elio in the exit of three.
3: As they hit that north short chute, they are against the wind, and Kanaan has about a four-car length advantage over Castroneves. Franchitti is third.
0: Let's go downstairs to pit lane. Kevin, Bob Jenkins just mentioned it, but the breeze has changed directions, and it is cooler out there. Do you sense a change in the weather?
8: Just within the last 2 minutes, a cool breeze has picked up. It feels like some weather might be coming in.
0: Donald Davidson, I think we may have seen perhaps certainly the best start I witnessed here in my 22 years a couple of years ago. This was not one of the best starts that we've seen in recent memory here at Indianapolis.
9: Well, I think typically they have never, at least not since 1958, have they gone an extra lap for the fact that they're not properly lined up. And I think the thinking is that if they were to not give them the green when they are anticipating it at that point would cause more problems than if they just let them go.
0: The leader is Tony Kanaan. He fell back just by about four car lengths after giving up the lead on lap number three. Came storming back to get past Elio Castroneves. Dario Franchitti is the third place runner. Fourth place to Sam Hornish Jr. Dan Weldon is fifth. Marco Andretti continues to run sixth. Scott Dixon is seventh. Thomas Schechter is eighth. Ryan Briscoe is ninth. Danica Patrick is tenth. Johnny Parsons Jr., what do you think of this start and the first eight laps of this race?
6: The start was strung out. They seem to be evenly spaced. Just about each position in the top 10 anyway. I noticed that Thomas Schechter has moved up to 8th from 10th, and Marco Andretti has moved up to 6th from 9th, but Dixon, for some reason, has dropped about four spots.
0: So with nine laps being shown complete, the differential at the line between first and second place, 32 hundredths of a second. Tony Kanaan, the fastest driver on the track, Dave Wilson, already turning a lap at over 221, last time by 220.074.
7: Well, here's a man that's led a lap in every race since 2002 when he was a rookie, and he certainly is a man who feels like he's due.
0: So we're keeping our eye on Tony Kanaan. Mark James already in turn number three.
2: Castroneves. Castroneves starting to separate himself a little bit from Dario Franchitti.
3: Mark, it's about a 10-car length advantage for Castroneves in second over Dario Franchitti in third.
0: So the front runners have strung themselves out just a bit. They're going single file. 10 laps complete. Here is your top 10 in the 91st Indianapolis 500. Tony Kanaan, Elio Castroneves, Dario Franchitti, Sam Hornish Jr., and Dan Weldon. Then you've got Marco Andretti, Scott Dixon, Thomas Schechter is eighth, Ryan Briscoe is ninth, and Danica Patrick runs 10th. Now stay tuned for the greatest spectacle in racing. Jim Beam, the official spirit of the Indianapolis 500, reminds you to drink smart as you celebrate with friends at the greatest spectacle in racing. Mike King and the entire IMS Radio Network crew back at the Indianapolis Motor Speedway for the 91st running of the Indy 500. Yellow flag is out. Dave Wilson, a tough break for John Andretti as the 33 car loses the left side mirror. Bad news is they cannot run without one of the rearview mirrors. We'll have to stop and we'll have to replace it before he can continue on.
7: Yeah, I mean, that's a snake bit. He was just hoping to get in the top 15. A top 10 would have been great for him and that Panther Racing Camping World car. But I don't know how long it's going to take him to change that mirror, too, but I'm sure that crew will get it back on there and get him back out on the racetrack.
0: We're going to keep our eye on the leader, Tony Kanaan, and he will bring, it looks like, everybody into the pits. So with 12 laps, soon to be 13 laps being shown complete, we have got everyone coming in. Let's start up on the north end. Jake Query, who do you have?
1: Well, Richie Hearn was the first one to set up to come in for a pin. He probably would have had to come in anyway. He's got a really bad push. He's coming in. They're going to have to make a wing adjustment because he's having major problems right now. Richie Hearn bringing the 91 car in to try to get it a little bit tighter. He's having some problems.
2: John Andretti in his pit will do a stop there, servicing the car. Absolutely is missing that left side mirror. He is they're making no effort on the mirror. They're just tires and fuel. The mirror has not been replaced. Let's go to KO.
10: Canon came in and had a 7.81 pit stop. He did change tires. He's lightning fast today. Watch out for him. Let's go to Kevin Lee.
8: A great pit stop for Elio Castroneves. He gets out first. Elio Castroneves will take the lead with a pit stop under 8 seconds. Tony Kanaan got out second, and then it's Sam Hornish Jr.
0: We just saw Jacques Lazier, and it looked like Sarah Fisher exiting, and Dave Wilson looked like they made very light contact. Very fortunate for those two cars, Lazier and Fisher, not to have done some damage to each other as they were exiting their pit stall.
7: Yeah, we'll have to keep an eye on that. We just found out on the scanner, too, the Panther team for John Andretti don't have a new mirror.
0: Oh, my.
7: So they got to go try to find one. They serviced him. They put tires and fuel in it. They said, we'll get your new mirror on it the next time around. So they are trying to find a mirror that they can put on that 33 car.
0: So John Andretti is back on the course, but is not going to be allowed to restart the race until they repair the mirror. Dave Argabright, let's get a quick update for you from John Andretti's pit stall.
11: Well, it appears, Mike, there was some miscommunication among the team members because they serviced the car and sent him back out, but a moment later, Doug Bowles, associated with the team, was very angry and came down. There was a very animated discussion among several team members. They're all calmed down now. They're plotting their strategy. They're going to have to bring him back in to replace that mirror.
0: Okay, Dave, so that's the latest from John Andretti. We're under caution at the Indianapolis Motor Speedway. Now, stay tuned for the greatest spectacle in racing. Back at the Indianapolis Motor Speedway, the green flag has just come back out. We are showing 16 laps complete, working lap number 17. Elio Castroneves out in front. Tony Kanaan runs second. Sam Hornish Jr. tried the move, trying to get underneath Tony Kanaan in turn number one and on the restart, but was unable to pull off the move. So as they come off of turn number four, Castroneves will be the leader. About 10 car lengths separating him from first and second place, Tony Kanaan. Sam Hornish Jr. is third. Dan Weldon is fourth. Dario Franchitti is fifth. And they're in turn number one.
4: And right now, Tony Kanaan caught right in the middle of a pesky sandwich. Castroneves first, then Kanaan, then Sam Hornish in the second quarter.
5: Same order as they come by me. Marco Andretti had a notion last lap on Dario Franchitti, decided better. Now as they go through the corner, it's John Herb trying to make a move on Buddy Lazier that didn't work.
2: Marco Andretti took a peek to the low side of Dario Franchitti to set up a three. Meanwhile, the leader's setting up for turn four.
3: And Castroneves and Kanaan have once again pulled away from the field. Now Kanaan goes to the outside to make the pass.
2: They're side by side. Tony Kanaan will once again get past Elio Castroneves into turn number one.
4: And Castroneves now pulls right up on him, but pulls back again very quickly. So right now it's Tony Kanaan leading the way in the second turn.
5: What a show these two are putting on. First one leads, then the other. Right now it's Kanaan ahead of Castroneves.
2: Whatever adjustments Team Penske made on the sixth car of Sam Hornish Jr., they appear to have worked. He is pedaling for all he can, closing up on his teammate Elio Castroneves at the exit of turn three.
3: And now Castroneves about three car lengths behind Kanaan. Hornish has those two in his sights. They are out of four, heading your way. Kanaan with a two-car length lead.
0: Tony Kanaan is just about to have his mirrors filled by the red and white cars as Sam Hornish Jr. will try to suck up to the rear wing of his teammate Elio Castroneves. Mark Ohl of IMS Productions would like to send greetings to his brother-in-law, U.S. Air Force Lieutenant Colonel David Hook, listening to us today and serving in Germany. Tyler Einyard of IMS Marketing sends greetings to his best friend, Captain Jason Snyder, who is serving in the U.S. Army and headed to Iraq for his second tour. Mary Jo Corson of IMS Ticket Sales says hello to her nephew, Army Private Keith Chesham, serving in Iraq. Randy Kuhn of IndyCar Aviation wants to send greetings to his brother, Air Force Lieutenant Colonel Gary Kuhn, who is serving at Warren Air Force Base. And Paul Kelly of IMS Public Relations sends his greetings to his neighbor, Army First Lieutenant Jeff Kraft, serving in Iraq. Let's go back to Dave Argabright. Dave, has the Panther team been able to get a mirror for John Andretti's car?
2: Yes, Mike, they located the mirror. AJ Foyt allowed them to use one of their spares. It doesn't match color, of course, but
8: The team members now are looking at the mirror, trying to make sure they can make the quickest installation possible. Officials here have told them they must change that mirror or add that mirror at their next stop. They've got to do it next stop, no exception.
0: So John Andretti has managed to remain on track and on the lead lap, so that's the good news. The bad news is that they're going to need another yellow in order to get that thing installed for him to stay on the lead lap, and right now we're running hard and running green. Tony Kanaan leads Elio Castroneves. Kevin Lee on pit lane, you say there is some water at pit out. What is the issue there?
8: There is about a 10 by 20 foot spot, probably 30 feet in front of the first pit stall of Elio Castroneves. That's where the ABC stage was pre-race, so it did not get dried. Rick Reinemann, the crew chief for Elio, came down, looked at it. He's not real pleased. Elio runs over that when he exits the pits. I am told that they are going to try to bring a blower over here to get this dry because it could affect Castroneves on exit.
0: Okay, we're working lap 22, 21 complete. Here's your full field rundown at the 91st Indianapolis 500. Tony Kanaan is your leader. Elio Castroneves runs second. Sam Hornish Jr. is third. Dan Weldon is fourth. Dario Franchitti is fifth. Marco Andretti has just moved to fifth as Franchitti drops to sixth. Scott Dixon is seventh. Thomas Schechter is eighth. Ryan Briscoe is ninth. And Scott Sharp runs 10th. Ed Carpenter is up to 11th. Danica Patrick has dropped to 12th. Darren Manning is 13th. Jeff Simmons is 14th. Vitor Mira is 15th. And we've got Michael Andretti, who is currently running in 16th place.
7: Buddy Rice in 18th is Davey Hamilton. 19th is Jacques Lazier. 20th, Alex Barron. 21st, Anthony Foyt the 4th. 22nd, Koski Matsura. 23rd, Roger Yasukawa. 24th from 33rd is Phil Giebler. 25th, John Andretti. 26th, Buddy Lazier. 27th, John Herb. 28th, Milka Duno. 29th, Richie Hearn. 30th, Marty Raw. 31st, Al Unser Jr. 32nd, Roberto Moreno. And 33rd is Sarah Fisher.
0: Looks like Jeff Simmons running real hard right now and getting ready to pick up the 13th spot, Bob Jenkins, as he's trying to get past Darren Manning.
5: Trying, but that's about as far as it gets. Vitor Mira now behind him as he goes off the second quarter. This group that he's running in is separated by quite a few car lengths over the rest of the pack.
2: Yeah, Ryan Briscoe, part of that lead crew. He's the last one in that line. Darren Manning working on Jeff Simmons at the exit of turn number three.
3: Yeah, there is a huge gap now because right now Ed Carpenter passes by me and then Danica Patrick. They've got a ways to go to catch that lead group.
0: So we keep our eye on those guys, and certainly Tony Kanaan, who continues to post some incredible speeds. He did the same thing during the final Carb Day practice session. Tony Kanaan today has already turned a race lap in excess of 223.4 miles an hour. Johnny Parsons Jr., his last time around, 219.963. TK right now is hooked up as he leads the 91st Indy 500.
6: He is, and he's got a big rival with Kanaan and Castroneves since they were kids racing go-karts. Big rivalry. Here they are down the front straightaway.
0: Elio, it looks like, may try to set him up. Jerry Baker as he pulls within a couple of car lengths at turn number one.
4: It's a nine-car breakaway, and Kanaan is going to lead that breakaway. Mike Castroneves thought about it, then changed his mind, and over in front of Bob Jenkins, it's still Kanaan.
5: Yeah, it's still Kanaan. As a matter of fact, it's rather comfortable in the corners. Seems like Castroneves is able to pull up at the end of the straightaway.
2: Longtime friends had the relationship cool a bit toward the close of the last season. It started to rekindle a bit here in this 2007 campaign, putting out a great show early on here.
3: Tony Kanaan, second place back in 2004. More than anything, he wants to win this race. He's trying to hold off Castroneves.
0: Boy, here comes Elio. He's going to go side by side with Kanaan. Less than a half a car length. Elio will make the pass, heading into one.
4: He did it on the outside, Mike. He kind of dodged to the inside. Kanaan saw him in his mirrors, got out of the way, and now it's Castroneves up front again.
5: We'd expected this all month long. Penske against AGR. Right now, Penske is the lead once again.
2: These guys trading the lead back and forth. It hasn't allowed 3, 4, 5, and 6 to really close up much. Talking about Sam Hornish Jr., Dan Weldon, Marco and Dario. Marco's working on Weldon. He pulls within two car lengths.
3: Here comes the first five cars led by Castroneves, then Kanaan, Hornish Jr., Weldon, and Marco Andretti. Then a big gap, about 20 cars in front of Dario Franchitti.
0: Last time by Elio Castroneves at 220.659 miles an hour. He's back in front once again. Another driver we're keeping our eye on. We told you during the pre-race festivities to keep an eye on Jacques Lazier. Lazier started 28th. Johnny Parsons Jr., he has already moved that Playa del Racing machine up to to the 19th spot, so he's picked up 9 spots since we dropped the green flag 27 laps ago.
6: More than anybody has gained, and Jacques is very comfortable with that car. You know, remember, he was the 5th fastest in Carburation Day, on Carburation Day, with the race day set up, so we expect this from the veteran Lazier.
0: Here comes Helio Castroneves and Tony Kanaan once again. It looks like as they will come down the front straightaway, Castroneves will continue to lead with 28 of 200 laps complete. It's a pleasure to welcome Tom Wallace, Corvette Chief Engineer from General Motors, here to us, the booth. Of course, Corvette pacing the Indianapolis 500 for the 9th time and Chevrolet for the 18th time. We got a chance to spend a little time together last night, and we got a problem. We've got a problem, and Johnny Parsons Jr., you were keeping your eye, and we'll get back to you in just a second, Tom. You were keeping your eye on the 12 car of Ryan Briscoe. Close call there for him.
6: He gave me a hard start. Yeah, his car stepped out on him in the middle of the first turn, and boy, I tell you what, he might come in for an Omix change after that, but he caught it. Good catch.
0: Well, let's go back to Tom for a second. We'll keep our eye on the race, obviously. But, Tom, a great day here at the Indianapolis Motor Speedway. We chased that rain away just in time to start right on time. Patrick Dempsey doing a good job out there in the Corvette to pace this race today.
7: Hey, Patrick did a great job, and you guys did a good job of chasing the rain. We're happy about that, and we just want a safe, dry race.
0: We are happy about that. You were able to spend some time yesterday with an awful lot of Corvette owners here yesterday as Chevrolet staged a big party here in front of the Hall of Fame Museum. And boy, people love their cars when it comes to their Corvettes.
7: I tell you, we had over 300 Corvette owners here, and had a little party for them last night, and they were so tickled to be at the Speedway. And you're right, they love their cars, and they were so excited that we're the pace car.
0: We heard that one of them was overzealous enough to lay a little rubber down there on the yard of bricks yesterday during their drive around the track.
7: I didn't hear that.
0: Yeah.
7: But he'll tell his family about that, I'm sure.
0: Exactly. Tom, while we've got you here, tell us a little bit about the car that is pacing the race this year. This is a production Corvette. There had to be no modifications made to this car power-wise in order to pace this great race.
7: That's what we're so happy about. This is as you can buy it from the dealership. And in fact, we've got 500 of these. We're going to be able to sell 500 of these with no changes other than the safety equipment. That's all we had to do to make the pace car be able to work at the Indy 500.
0: Outstanding. That big 5.7 liter engine really sings when you put that right foot to the floor, that's for sure.
7: You know, it's actually a 6.0 liter.
0: Oh, is it?
7: 6.0,
0: so
7: 400
0: horse.
7: So it's
0: bigger than it used to be.
7: Yes, it is.
0: Heavens. Boy, well, that's a lot of power. Tom, thanks for coming up. Of course, as always, thanks to Chevrolet and thanks to Corvette for being a part of the Indianapolis 500. We hope to see you again next year.
7: Well, we hope so, too, because Chevrolet and the Indy 500, it's just a tradition that we love.
0: Tom Wallace, the Corvette Chief Engineer, here with us today from General Motors. Dave Wilson.
12: Talked about Phil Giebler, started 33rd today. He has now made his way up to 22nd.
0: Outstanding.
12: Mike King. So watch that rookie in a 31 car.
0: So Phil Giebler making a move today, as has Jacques Lazier, who went from 28th. Davey Hamilton, who started 20th, currently running 18th. So we keep our eye on Davey Hamilton as well. Helio Castroneves right now with 31 complete is out front at the 91st Indy 500. Now stay tuned for the greatest spectacle in racing. Indy 500, Indianapolis 500, IndyCar, Indy Pro Series, and Indy Racing League are trademarks owned and are licensed by Brickyard Trademarks Incorporated. 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Back at the Indianapolis Motor Speedway, where Helio Castroneves is still out in front. 5 lead changes here, all of them between Castroneves and Tony Kanaan. But Johnny Parsons Jr., we are keeping our eye on Marco Andretti. In the last lap and a half, he has gone from 6th to 2nd, making a 3-wide pass and then getting past Sam Hornish Jr. This guy is right now hooked up.
6: Obviously very comfortable with that car, but Mike, what he's been doing is going into the corner alongside of not only Castroneves. He tried him once with Hornish. He wasn't quite even with him. He was a little bit behind, which is unknown.
0: Whoa, we've got a car in the wall. Problem in turn number one, Jerry Baker.
4: He got in traffic, heavy traffic, and he's already skidded down the outside wall right in front of Bob Jenkins. Bob?
5: Car coming to a stop right directly in front of me. It is Roberto Moreno. Heavy right side damage to the car. And the other cars are going by without any further incident. But the number 77 Z-Line car from Chastain Motorsports hits the wall coming out of turn number one, slides through the south short chute, and comes to a stop right in the middle of turn number two.
0: So Roberto Moreno has a problem as we have completed 38 of 200 laps. Roberto Moreno's single car incident in turn number one brings out the yellow at the 91st Indy 500. Now, stay tuned for the greatest spectacle in racing. It's the 91st Indianapolis 500. Great to have you listening to us on KLLI-FM in Dallas, Texas, WAUK-AM in Milwaukee, Wisconsin, WIBC-AM in Indianapolis, Indiana, and on WRNL-AM in Richmond, Virginia. Time for another AAA pit stop here at the Indianapolis 500. Let's go to Jake Query.
1: Jacques Lazier started this race 28th. He now is 18th. He has said that his car is flawless. They are making no adjustments to it other than tires. No wing adjustments, no setup. Jacques Lazier, extremely happy right now, says the car is absolutely perfect. Dave Argabright.
13: John Andretti rolls to a stop. They will shut the engine off on this stop so that it does not overheat while they change that mirror. They're busy. They've serviced the car. He's complained of an understeer condition, and now they're going to work on that cowling to try to get that mirror fixed. They're taking the cowling off. This is going to be a long stop. They've dropped it off the jacks, but they hope they can get that mirror back on. Let's hear from KO.
10: Marco Andretti had a great stop, another 8-second pit stop. There were no changes. He's very happy with the car, but on his last stop, they had a little right front wing, and that may be what got him going there. This kid's on a mission today.
8: There's a huge problem in the Elio Castro Neves pit. The leader cannot get fuel into the car. He's been into his pit stall 45 seconds and counting. The entire field has passed him by. A disastrous pit stop for Team Penske and Elio Castro Neves. I don't believe they ever got the car fueled. He's away in 54 seconds to join the back of the field.
0: Yeah, Kevin, it was very difficult to tell, but I think when they finally got the fuel nozzle in the Buckeye, it looked like fuel was finally flowing because you saw it kick back in the vent hose. We'll just have to wait and see, but certainly Elio Castro Neves is going to lose somewhere in the neighborhood of 25 positions on the track. Drivers here at Indy trust their pit crews to get them going and keep them safe. Shouldn't you travel with someone you trust? Travel with AAA. Let's go back to Kevin Lee on the pit lane.
8: They did get the tank filled, so they're not going to have to come in again, but they still lose all that track position. But they eventually did get the fuel in, but they're going to have to find out what the issue was.
0: Well, Kevin Olson talked about the great stop by Marco Andretti. He comes out after the second round of stops here today as the leader with 41 laps complete. And man, is this guy on a mission. Dave Wilson, let's give our listeners around the world a full field rundown with 41 laps and second round of pit stops being completed. Marco Andretti is out in front. Scott Dixon is up to second. His teammate Dan Weldon is third. Sam Hornish Jr., the defending race winner, is fourth. Tony Kanaan is fifth. Thomas Schechter is sixth. Dario Franchitti is seventh. Ed Carpenter is eighth. Ryan Briscoe is ninth. Danica Patrick is 10th. Jeff Simmons runs 11th. Vitor Mira is 12th. Scott Sharp is 13th. Michael Andretti is 14th. Darren Manning is 15th. And Buddy Rice runs 16th.
12: Our buddy Davey Hamilton has a 0-2 car in the 17th spot. In 18th, it's Alan Barron. In 19th, it's Jacques Lazier. In 20th, it's Phil Gieber. 21st is Anthony Foyt the 4th. 22nd is Milka Duno. 23rd is Buddy Lazier. 24th is Koski Matsura. 25th is Sarah Fisher. 26th is Marty Roth. 27th is Richie Hearn. 28th is John Herb. 29th is Elio Castro Neves. 30th is Roger Yasukawa. 31st is Unser Jr., Allenser Jr. 32nd is John Andretti, and 33rd out of the race due to the accident and the cause of the yellow, Roberto Moreno.
0: Well, we want to say welcome worldwide to our shortwave listeners over La Cie Broadcasting on World Harvest Radio. We also are going to try Davey Hamilton one more time. Davey Hamilton, Mike King, and IMS Radio Network Control. Do you read us?
14: Yeah, Mike, loud and clear, buddy.
0: Okay, Davey, second round of stops. You're up to 17th place, bud. How's this race car feeling?
14: Yeah, it's not bad. You know, with dirty air, we still have a bit of understeer. And later in the run, we get just a little bit loose, but pretty fast pace. I'm on the rev limiter pretty much all the way around the track. That's okay. Hopefully the pace will slow down a little bit as the day goes on. But we got a good car. We just need to keep fighting here.
0: Okay, Davey, good luck out there. We hope to talk to you a little bit later.
14: Thanks, Mike.
0: That's Davey Hamilton in the Hewlett-Packard Vision Racing Machine. Let's go to Kevin Lee. Elio Castro Neves is back in. Our pole sitter having problems here, Kevin Lee.
8: They couldn't get the fuel in the last time around. This time they came in to make a slight rear wing adjustment. They were in for about 2 seconds. No fuel, no tires. He is back out. They did, I'm sorry, top off just a little bit, but that was probably a gallon or no more.
0: So problems for Elio Castro Neves, who came in during this round of stops as the leader, will come back onto the track in 29th place and at the tail of the lead lap. Kevin Olson, Kyle Moyer calls the race for Marco Andretti. He's got to be happy right now.
10: Well, Kyle, your boy Marco is really standing up in the seat out there. What'd you do to get him going so good?
15: Oh, we haven't done anything, really. I mean, the thing was understeer, but we knew it was with the green track. And we're trying to settle him down instead of getting him going, you know. We didn't lead the last lap, and we don't, you know, these laps don't count for a win. So as long as we can lead 200, we just want to settle him down, get a good pace, get Tony back up there and our teammates to protect us.
10: That's Kyle Moyer with Marco Andretti.
0: So Kyle Moyer, who is the team manager for Andretti Green Racing, as he watched his cars, Dave Wilson, go 1-2-3 in the final practice session, led by Tony Kanaan on carb day, turning the lap at 2:25. Marco Andretti was not in those top three cars. In fact, it was his dad, Dario Franchitti, and TK.
7: And he got a taste of so close last year, 63 hundredths of a second from winning this race, and winning is what he wants to do. And as I said, he got to kind of calm him down a little bit.
0: Yeah, actually move at one decimal point, 63 thousandths of a second. Fault. Yeah, Donald Davidson?
9: Not only are we at 43 laps and only one car is out, it took 30 laps to get anybody lapped, and that's when Roger Yasukawa came in and made a pit stop. The first time that anybody was lapped on the track was not until lap 33. So here we are, you know, approaching one quarter distance and only one car is out with 36 laps completed.
0: And you know what? Our rookies have done a great job today, JP. Right now, Phil Giebler is running 20th on the lead lap. Milka Duno running 22nd on the lead lap as we get set to go back to green flag racing. Here comes Scott Dixon trying to reel in Marco Andretti in turn number one.
4: Well, he took a look inside, Mike, and thought better of it. If Kyle Moyer wants to slow this kid down, he better go out and ride with him because he's already way out in front of turn two.
5: We have been watching the patience of Marco Andretti in the early going. Now that he's out front, he's going to be very aggressive.
2: Pretty solidly single-filed all the way back to the 10th place spot. A car jumping out of line trying to work its way around Ryan Briscoe is the number 7 car of Danica Patrick. Made it look easy. That passes. The leaders are in 4.
3: They stay single-filed. Marco Andretti has about a 10-car length lead on the 2 target machines. Everybody safely through 4.
0: Danica Patrick lost 2 positions during her first round of stops. She gained them back during this round of stops and is now running in the top 10, has made the pass on Ryan Briscoe, and she now runs 9th on track. Dario Franchitti had a push, but they put some right front wing in it during that last stop. That's a report from Kevin Olson. Elio Castroneves now trying to pick his way back to the field, has already passed 5 cars as Elio, who's restarted in 29th place, got past a couple of lap cars and has also gained 3 positions as Mark Janes, the leaders, are in front of you.
2: They'll actually work their way by me. Marco Andretti with a 5-car length advantage in 4.
3: And now Dixon has closed the gap on Marco Andretti, about a 2-car length advantage for Marco.
0: So here comes Marco Andretti across the yard of bricks, but Jerry Baker, here comes Dixon to the inside in 1.
4: And he will make the first inside pass we've seen so far today, Mike King. Dixon out in front and standing on that baby.
5: And yet another lead change, and Dixon stretches it out to about 7 car lengths. Dixon is now the leader of the 500.
2: What a difference that clean air makes for the leader. Really able to stretch it out. Already a 6-car length advantage for Scott Dixon at the set of a 3. Meanwhile, Dan Weldon has his sights set on Marco Andretti.
3: Yeah, Marco Andretti has some problems right now because he's got Weldon behind him 2 car lengths. Then it's Sam Hornish Jr. and Tony Kanaan, the leader.

0: ATCTAM in San Mateo, California, WROO-FM in Jacksonville, Florida, WZOM-FM in Defiance, Ohio, WHASAM in Louisville, Kentucky, and we'd also send out, and we've got a problem in turn number one. Turn number two, Bob Jenkins.
1: Well, in turn number one, car hit the wall in turn number one. It slides along the outside wall, and we are not able to get a reading on it right now. It's John Herb. John Herb has hit the wall, very similar to where Roberto Moreno hit just a little bit earlier. However, John Herb's car has traveled all the way through the north end, the south end of the racetrack, through turn two, and in fact has stopped at the entrance to the backstretch.
0: So it is our third caution of the afternoon here, our second single car incident. This caution flag coming out with 52 laps being complete as we work lap 53. John Herb, it looked like, was trying to work on the 50 car of Allenser Jr. on the outside when he swung wide, got out of the groove and made contact on the outside of the safer barrier. So a single car accident brings out the yellow for the third time of the afternoon. It involves John Herb. Now stay tuned for the greatest spectacle in racing. Under yellow at the Indianapolis Motor Speedway for the third time of the afternoon. This one for a single car incident working lap 53 when John Herb made contact with the outside safer barrier in turn one as he was attempting to pass Al Unser Jr. It's time for another AAA pit stop recap here at the 91st running of the Indianapolis 500. Let's start with Jake Query.
2: Mike, thanks so much. Jack Lazier's flawless day continues. For the third time, he has come into pit and done nothing more than take tires and fuel. No adjustments at all. He says the car is running perfect. That's part of the reason he's moved up to 17th place. Dave?
3: Very smooth stops. Dario Franchitti came in for a left front wing adjustment. Very routine quick stop. Marco Andretti, no changes, just tire and fuel. Kevin?
4: Tony Kanaan stayed out, so he assumes the lead. The quickest to get out on this stop was Scott Dixon, followed by Marco Andretti, Sam Hornish Jr., and then Danica Patrick. Also of note, Helio Castroneves came in, did not take tires, just fuel, so he probably picked up a few more spots on this pit stop.
0: Okay, so that's quick look at what happened here in that round of stops. Drivers here at Indy trust their pit crews to get them going and keep them safe. Shouldn't you travel with someone you trust? Trust AAA. Bit of bad luck for Davey Hamilton in the Hewlett-Packard car as he was leaving his pit stall after what appeared to be a very good stop. The right rear came off. The only fortunate part for Davey Hamilton and the O2 Vision crew is that they were under yellow, so they did not give up a lot of position on track. Tony Kanaan has shown our leader with 55 laps complete. Kelly Bailey of the Brickyard Crossing Inn would like to send greetings to his nephew, Air Force Staff Sergeant Gregory Bailey, who is serving in Italy. Sean Payne of the IMS Photo Department sends greetings out to Army Specialist Tim Paris of the Indiana National Guard, who is serving in Iraq. And Gloria Novotny of IMS Business Affairs sends greetings to her nephew, Army Staff Sergeant Michael Galloway, who is serving at Fort Stewart. Tony Kanaan, Jeff Simmons, and Buddy Rice has moved into third spot, followed by Scott Dixon and John Andretti, as some cars chose not to pit during this round of stops. We pause 10 seconds for station identification, celebrating 55 years of live flag-to-flag coverage. This is the Indianapolis Motor Speedway Radio Network. Back at the Indianapolis Motor Speedway, once again, Tony Kanaan is your leader after this latest round, the third round of pit stops during the 500-mile race. So TK is back out in front. Jeff Simmons runs in second place. His teammate at Ray Hall Edelman Racing, Buddy Rice, runs third. Scott Dixon is fourth, and it is Marco Andretti, who is shown in fifth place. A quick update from pit lane. Kevin Lee, you've got Tim Sendrick.
4: Helio Castroneves lost the lead because they couldn't get the car fueled. Any concern for the rest of the race? Is that issue been addressed?
5: No, I think we should be okay for the rest of the race. We had a problem there with the redhead. There's a pin that got lodged in there that nothing we could really do there. We just needed to come back in. We put a bit of downforce back in the car so that we could try and gain some spots here. So, I'm confident that Helio knows what to do from here. We just got a little work to do.
4: Tim Sendrick in the Helio Castroneves pit box.
0: Yeah, and for the second time this month, I have put Buddy Rice back on the Ray Hall Letterman Racing team. Jeff Simmons, of course, runs for Ray Hall Letterman Racing. Buddy Rice drives this year for Dreyer and Reinbold Racing. My apologies. Kanaan, Simmons, Rice, Dixon, and Marco Andretti, your top five at the 91st Indy 500. Now, stay tuned for the greatest spectacle in racing. Back Back at the Indianapolis Motor Speedway, 58 of 200 laps are complete under caution for the third time of the afternoon after John Herb made contact with the outside wall. We'll be getting an update on Roberto Moreno momentarily. Your top five, Tony Kanaan, Jeff Simmons, Buddy Rice, Scott Dixon, and Marco Andretti, as it looks like the field will see the furrowed green next time by indicating that we are just about ready to go back to racing. I'm going to try to check in with Davey Hamilton. Davey Hamilton, Mike King with the IMS Radio Network. You read us? Davey, a bit of a problem on that last stop. Fortunately, you were under yellow. The car damaged it all, or was it just a matter of putting that right rear back on?
6: Yeah, we had a left rear problem there, Mike, but we just put it back on. Everything's fine. I ran over a little debris. I don't know if it changed the balance of the car yet or not, but, things happen. We just got to try to make it up now.
0: Okay, Davey, we'll let you get back to racing. Thanks an awful lot. That is Davey Hamilton, who drops eight spots on that exchange. He went from 17th to 25th. The KO, an update on both Roberto Moreno and John Herb, their conditions.
7: Well, John, it looked like he got out of the groove there a little bit. The fence, can you tell us what happened?
8: Yeah, I got a good run going into one. We're pulling sixth gear that way and struggling with fifth the other way. But had a real good run going there. I saw the two cars in front of me, and I guess they had to figure it out a little bit longer than I thought, but they both must have lifted a little bit more. I got a real good run going in there and, ran up on Al Jr. and had nowhere to go, kind of took the high line and got in the marbles.
7: Thank you. That's John Herb.
0: So that is John Herb at the medical center. And very quickly, let's go back to Kevin Olson. KO, Roberto Moreno has been transported to Methodist Hospital downtown. Is that correct?
7: That's correct. He was complaining of a soreness in the back, so they're taking him down for precautionary x-rays. Also, Dan Brown from the Al Unser crew, got his left foot run over, so they're doing x-rays on him also.
0: Okay, thank you very much. So we are restarting these 91st Indianapolis 500. 60 laps will be complete. Tony Kanaan is out in front, and they are four wide. Jerry Baker heading to one.
9: They managed to squeeze that four down to two, which they can get done. Out in front, Tony Kanaan's on a run in front of Martin.
1: And they're still two abreast coming through corner number two back in the field. And Marco Andretti once again is on the run back in fourth spot.
10: Tony Kanaan, Jeff Simmons, Buddy Rice is how they head down the back straightaway. Oh, one of the Penske cars, Sam Hornet Jr., almost tore up some turf about the midway point of the back straightaway. Went well below the white line.
11: They are through four, and the guy to watch is Marco Andretti. He got a great jump on the restart. He's in fourth.
0: Well, this is one wild restart. Tony Kanaan is out in front. Jeff Simmons runs second. Here comes Dixon looking for second and one.
9: Dixon will stick it right down inside. Those left side wheels on the white line. They may move out in the middle of the short shooting in the front of Bob Jenkins.
1: And now we have Jeff Simmons in between Scott Dixon and the third place Marco Andretti as they race to the corner. And Mark, head to you.
10: Marco Andretti right up on Jeff Simmons, trying to make the pass before he gets to turn three. Can't get it done. Meanwhile, smooth sailing for Tony Kanaan in the exit of three.
11: Yeah, he has a huge advantage now, about 15 car lengths over Scott Dixon. Then you go back to Jeff Simmons. Down on the inside white line is Marco Andretti, a couple of car lengths behind Simmons.
0: Well, we take a look behind Tony Kanaan, Scott Dixon. Then you've got Jeff Simmons trying to hold off Marco Andretti, but Jerry Baker, he's not going to hold him long.
9: Andretti will go to the outside, but Simmons has got enough horsepower to hang on to the spot, so Andretti falls back in line.
1: And now we'll see if Andretti can make the pass coming off the corner. Meanwhile, he has his hands full with Sam Hornish, who's closing in for third place.
10: Jeff Simmons' car handling very well through turns one and two. He has all kinds of horsepower. Hornish to the inside of Marco. He'll grab the spot at the apex of turn number three.
11: Kanaan through the short shoot, about a 10-car length advantage over Scott Dixon. And then it's Jeff Simmons, but right behind him is last year's winner, Sam Hornish Jr.
0: Yeah, and it's worth noting that on this last round of stops, Tony Kanaan, Jeff Simmons, Buddy Rice, none of those cars pitted last time by. So once again, Kanaan, Simmons, and Rice, it has been 23 laps since JP they last pitted, so they're going to have to be getting in here sometime here in the next 10 or 12 laps or so.
12: They're off sequence, definitely, Mike, but they had good mileage on that yellow, so they may be able to go another 10, 12 laps, but they'll be in sooner than the rest.
0: We are showing 63 of 200 laps complete. Dave Wilson, time for a full field rundown here at the 91st running of the Indianapolis 500. Tony Kanaan is out in front. Scott Dixon runs second. Jeff Simmons is third. Sam Hornish Jr. runs fourth, and Marco Andretti is fifth. Dario Franchitti is sixth. Buddy Rice has dropped to seventh. Thomas Schechter is up to eighth. Danica Patrick is ninth. Dan Weldon is 10th. Vitor Mira now runs 11th. Ed Carpenter is 12th. Darren Manning now up to 13th place in the Foyt Racing Machine. Jacques Lazier is up to 14th place. He started 28th. Scott Sharp is 15th. and Michael Andretti is 16th.
13: Elio Castroneves is in the 17th spot, 18th Anthony Foyt the 4th, 19th Sarah Fisher, 20th Phil Giebler, 21st is Alex Barron, 22nd Koski Matsura, 23rd Ryan Briscoe, 24th Marty Roth, 25th Davey Hamilton, 26th is Buddy Lazier, 27th Milka Duno, 28th Richie Hearn, 29th Roger Yasukawa, 30th is John Andretti, 31st is Alan Sir Jr., out of the race in 32nd is John Herb, 33rd is Roberto Moreno.
0: 28 of 33 cars that started this race remain on the lead lap. Tony Kanaan out in front, did not pit the last go-round. Best lap of the day belongs to Tony Kanaan at better than 223 miles an hour. Last time by a 220.017 is JP. He continues to be able to turn out just incredible speeds here throughout to the race.
12: Adjustments on their pit stop.
0: Oh, we got a problem in turn number one, Jerry Baker.
10: It is Milka Duno. She lost it coming into turn number one, Mike. Did a spin right in front of me here. Caught the outside safer barrier and has come to a stop in the middle of turn one, right in the middle of the raceway. Car 23, Milka Duno smacked it hard.
0: So Milka Duno, who had an incident in Jerry Baker, very nearly the same spot on the track during the first week of practice.
10: Yes.
0: But she has made contact with the front of this race car and has come to a stop. A lot of damage baked to the front nose of that race car, the Citgo machine.
10: She hit the mic. She came in low. You can actually see the tire marks where she did a spin and got down almost into the grassy area directly below me. Once you do that, you're just along as a passenger. Then it just fired itself to the outside wall. And she is in the middle of the track, and she is okay, apparently, and trying to get out of the automobile.
0: So Milka Duno, who was having a pretty good day up to that point, running in the top 25, but was on the lead lap, brings out our fourth caution of the day as we were working lap 66. Milka Duno, a single car incident in turn number one at the 91st Indianapolis 500. Now, stay tuned for the greatest spectacle in racing. Back at the Indianapolis Motor Speedway, Mike King and the entire IMS Radio Network crew. A cool, overcast day, but so far we have dodged the rain bullets. 68 of 200 laps are being shown complete. The leader is Tony Kanaan. A bit of a break for TK and for Jeff Simmons and for Buddy Rice. They chose not to pit during the third round of stops when everyone else did as the caution flag flew. It was only 13 laps later that the flag now flies for the fourth time, and that is for the Milka Duno incident. Single car incident in turn number one. Best news of all is that she is okay, but it brings out the caution flag for the fourth time of the afternoon. Jim Beam, the official spirit of the Indianapolis 500, reminds you to drink smart as you celebrate with friends at the greatest spectacle in racing. Okay, let's reset for you what's going on right now as we have had four cautions. We've had three single car incidents involving Roberto Moreno, John Herb, and Milka Duno. And Kristen Airy, the pit light is off, so pits are open, correct? Kristen, okay, so we've got pits open and everyone is in on their pit road speed limiter. So let's start with a Jake Query as it's time for another AAA pit stop here at the 91st running of the Indianapolis 500. Jake?
1: Mike, I got to tell you, as the new kid on the block, you guys gave me the easiest assignment of the day. Jacques Lazier coming in again and again. No adjustment to that Panos chassis. They are happy with the setup of the car. He's moved from 28 to 14. He will come in. He will take tires. He will take fuel. And that is it. Other than that, he is A-OK. Dave Augenbright.
14: Tony Kanaan, the leader, comes in. Very easy stop. Four tires, full load of fuel. Slight adjustment on the right front rank. Kevin Lee. And Wilson was the first out. He did not take tires. Elio Castroneves at the front of the field, trying to continue with some quick stops to make up position. Elio did take tires, but Weldon got back out front among those that did pit with no tires.
0: So we will wait for the cars remaining on track to circulate around, then we'll reset the field. Drivers here at Indy trust their pit crews to get them going and keep them safe. Shouldn't you travel with someone you trust? Travel with AAA. Great to welcome to our broadcast booth here in the Bombardier Learjet Pagoda, Tim Young, who's Director of Marketing for Hitachi Power Tools. Of course, Hitachi on the side pods of Ed Carpenter's Vision Racing Machine for this Indianapolis 500. And we'll have to wait, Tim, until everyone comes around to see where Ed is currently. But he was in 12th place coming in. Great to have you today here at the Indianapolis Motor Speedway.
15: We greatly appreciate it, and we're really excited to be part of the 91st running of the Indianapolis 500. And just real excited to sponsor Vision Racing. does a lot of great things for our brand. And as a spokesperson for Hitachi Power Tools, Hitachi and the Indy Racing League, it's just it's a fantastic partnership.
0: We know Ed Carpenter told me that he has already started putting his Hitachi Power Tools to good use, you know, around the house. 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
0: Outstanding. Well, I got a Lowe's near my house, and I need to do some yard work. Believe me, I've been here the entire month. My yard's a mess. So,
15: very good.
0: Hey, Tim, thank you so much. Tim Young is the Director of Marketing for Hitachi Power Tools. They're the primary sponsor on Ed Carpenter's machine, that Vision Racing car. Right now, Ed Carpenter is being shown in 23rd place, so we're going to check in and find out what happened down there with Ed Carpenter on that stop, because he came in 12th but comes out now in 23rd. Tim, thanks to you once again as we're set to go back to green flag racing here at the Indianapolis Motor Speedway. Sam Hornish Jr. to the inside of Scott Dixon. He's going to be the leader in one.
9: He will indeed take the lead away from Scott Dixon. Dario Franchitti will run third. That's your top three in the turn two.
1: And it's Dixon running in second position, then Dario Franchitti and Thomas Schechter as Hornish stretches it out.
10: Well, it's just amazing whenever somebody grabs a spot, they get a big lead. Meanwhile, Dario jumps out of line. He too much wants to make quick work of Scott Dixon. Does so in the apex of three. Dario Franchitti in second place.
11: Hornish's lead is about 10 car lengths over Franchitti. Then it's another 10 car lengths back to Dixon, followed by Schechter and Jacques Lazier.
0: Well, what a great restart for Sam Hornish Jr. and Dario Franchitti. Bank is down. They run 1-2.
9: Yeah, they kind of separated themselves from the 3 and 4 cars of Scott Dixon and Schechter. Schechter all of a sudden a player as they head toward Bob Jenkins.
1: We'll keep an eye on Thomas Schechter, who begins to make his presence known. He's running in fourth right now, but not all that far behind Franchitti.
10: Tip of the hat continues to the 21 car of Jacques Lazier, currently running in the fifth spot. Meanwhile, Sam Hornish Jr. in front, then Dario, then Dixon, then Schechter, then Lazier in the north end.
11: Dario has cut that advantage that Hornish has to about 3 car lengths. He's right behind him now, down the front straightaway.
0: Dario Franchitti, the Scotsman, pulls up right to the rear wing, to the inside of Sam Hornish Jr., side by side in one.
9: And wheel a wheel, and all of a sudden it's Dario Franchitti on that bright orange and black car. He'll take the lead into turn two.
1: Man, I tell you, this has been some great racing, especially on the restarts. Yet another leader, it's Dario Franchitti, and he stretches it out over Hornish.
10: ATR's 27 car, the Canadian Club machine of Dario Franchitti, already swings wide to set up for the turn. Battle for the fourth spot. Thomas Schechter way around Scott Dixon. He'll grab the spot in turn three.
11: Franchitti has it as he exits four, followed by Hornish, Schechter, and then Dixon with Jacques Lazier trying to hold off Carpenter.
0: Dario Franchitti will be shown as the leader. Dave Wilson, that's 11 lead changes already today in the first 74 laps of this 200-lap event.
13: I don't know what the record is. We'll check with Donald Davidson, but I'll tell you what, this has been an unbelievable 29 lead changes according to Donald Davidson's record. We're halfway there.
0: So Dario Franchitti is shown the leader with 74 of 200 laps complete as he and Sam Hornish Jr. on a great restart. Thomas Schechter, though, meantime, has moved up to third. So Thomas Schechter in the Vision Racing machine, who at one time was as far back as 15th, now running in the top three. In fact, here's your full field rundown as we get set to complete 75 laps here at the Indianapolis Motor Speedway. Dario Franchitti is your driver out in front. Sam Hornish Jr. runs second. Thomas Schechter is third. Scott Dixon is fourth. And Jacques Lazier is up to fifth from his 28th starting position. Scott Sharp runs sixth. Michael Andretti, currently shown in seventh place. A.J. Foyt, the fourth, is eighth. Kosuke Matsura is ninth. Marco Andretti is 10th. Ryan Briscoe is 11th. Dan Weldon is 12th. Vitor Mira is 13th. Phil Giebler, the rookie, now running 14th. Koni Kanaan has dropped back to 15th. And Jeff Simmons is shown in 16th place.
13: And Buddy Lazier now moving into the 17th position. 18th is Darren Manning. 19th is Danica Patrick. 20th is Ed Carpenter. 21st, Elio Castroneves. 22nd, Buddy Rice. 23rd, Davey Hamilton. 24th, Sarah Fisher. 25th, Alex Barron. 26th, Marty Roth. 27th, Richie Hearn. 28th, John Andretti. 29th, Roger Yasukawa. And 30th, Alan Sir Jr. out of the race. And 31st, Milka Duno, John Herb, and Roberto Moreno.
0: Well, what a run today by Jacques Lazier. JP, we knew he was going to be fast, and we have watched him come through the field as he is currently now being shown in fifth place after starting 28th. He is making that Panos chassis hum today.
12: Well, Mike, he had a lot of help with not stopping for fuel, and half the field did. There's like 12 cars out there that will need to come in the next 10 laps, but he and his teammate have been doing a great job with those Panos chassis. Phil Giebler has dropped from 10th to 15th. But Jacques Lazier doing a great job hanging in there with the big guns in fifth.
0: I'm going to tell you, right now, Thomas Schechter is a driver who wants to take second place away from Sam Hornish Jr. Thomas Schechter gave it a look there in turn number one, then backed off just a bit. Mark James, as they head to you, what is Schechter going to try to do with Hornish?
13: Well, he looks strong at the exit of turn number two, but Sam's pedaling just as hard, has about a two-car length advantage. Hornish roars out of turn number three, leading Schechter by four car lengths.
11: Through the short shoot, Schechter about a couple of car lengths now behind Sam Hornish Jr. He's right behind him. 1, 2, 3. Franchitti has the lead down the straightaway.
0: Okay, we told you about Jacques Lazier. That Flyandell racing machine started 28th, currently running fifth. Jake Query, what do you got from down there on the north end?
1: Well, Mike, the last series of pit stops, the Flyandell racing team for car 21 was over the wall. At the last second, they decided to go ahead and keep Jacques out. As a result, he's in the top five. Gary Salee, owner for Flyandell Racing. Dream day right now for Jacques Lazier.
16: I think you asked me why we stayed out instead of coming in for the last pit stop. The tires are on this car now are the best set he's had all day. We have plenty of fuel. We think that staying out now gives us the best chance of being there with the leaders at the end of the race.
1: Are you planning for 101 laps? Are you hoping for rain?
16: I didn't hear the question.
1: Are you hoping for the weather conditions to shorten the race?
16: We think that we can run with the leaders whether we go 100 laps or 200.
1: All right, Jacques Lazier, no adjustments have been made to the car. He is right now in the top five.
0: Boy, Jacques Lazier running very strong as he is shown in fifth place. We are working lap 80. Lap 80 at the Indianapolis Motor Speedway will be complete as we get set to watch the leaders come off of the north end of this racetrack in just a few seconds. Dario Franchitti took the lead working on lap 74, and that became the 11th lead change as we completed the 74th lap of this race. So 11 lead changes here at the Indianapolis Motor Speedway with 80 of 200 laps complete at the 91st Indy 500. Now stay tuned for the greatest spectacle in racing. Back at the Indianapolis Motor Speedway, Sam Hornish Jr. is on pit lane. A left rear tire has gone flat after he and Thomas Schechter went wheel-to-wheel on the front straight. Schechter very nearly losing the number two car here in the front straight as those two drivers, I mean, they absolutely got as close as you possibly could before they touched. And Schechter touched the wall, and Hornish touched Schechter. Kevin Lee, you have got Sam Hornish Jr. in the pit stall.
4: This is not too far away from when they needed to come in anyways, but obviously, if there's a yellow, that's going to put him in a little bit of peril. It's going to end up just being a routine stop. Four tires, no changes in fuel. A good stop for Sam Hornish Jr.
0: So while Sam Hornish Jr. is away, JP, it looks like there's some damage to Thomas Schechter's right front wing.
12: Well, Schechter had a run on Sam coming down the front straightaway, and he moved to the inside, right next to the inside wall, and Sam kept moving down. Actually, Schechter had nowhere to go, but his right front spoiler on the outside of that front wing, the air dam, cut into the left rear tire of that pesky chassis, and that's what caused him.
0: Milka Duno had brought out the fourth caution of the day when she made contact on lap 65. Kevin Olson, what's the word on Milka Duno? She okay?
7: Hey, Milka, I see you're out of this race way too early. What happened?
17: We were doing very good race. I was in 22, position 22nd when I have a penalty. Entonces I must go back to the older line. When they give green, I was passing the other car and two car was just in turn one together and I was behind the turbulence and my car lost the front. It was what happened.
7: Well, glad to see you're okay. Thank you.
0: So that is Milka Duno, the rookie, who was running a fairly good race, but will be credited with a 31st place finish. We have seen the replay, and what a close call between Sam Hornish Jr. and Thomas Schechter. Meantime, out in front, Dario Franchitti is the race leader. Scott Dixon runs second. Michael Andretti has now found his way into the third spot. So Michael Andretti, who finished third here 1 year ago, now runs third on the track. Scott Sharp is fourth, and Marco Andretti runs fifth at the 91st Indy 500. Now stay tuned for the greatest spectacle in racing. Back at the Indianapolis Motor Speedway, Michael Andretti, who had briefly taken over the lead in the 91st Indianapolis 500-mile race, is back in his pit stall. Dario Franchitti was in a little bit earlier. We'll recap his stop in just a second. But first, Kevin Lee, a problem for Scott Dixon as he came in.
4: Much longer than they wanted. They lost 5 or 6 seconds. They also had problems engaging the fuel hose. The stop took 15 and a half seconds, losing costly position on the track.
0: Dave Argabright, a recap of Dario Franchitti's stop from here looked pretty good.
14: It was a good stop, Mike. Fuel and tires and a half turn of front wing. On the other hand, Thomas Schechter had to stop under green to change that nose, a 14-second stop. It was uneventful, but 14 seconds is a long time under green. Jake?
0: Jake Query, how about on the north end of pit lane?
2: Jacques Lazier came in fifth. They were hoping for a caution flag and nearly got it with the Hornish incident, but he came in under green. Everything was A-OK. No adjustments again. Four tires and fuel. Jacques Lazier now running 20th.
0: Okay, so the guys who did not pit last time, now as we cycle through, we have seen three lead changes in the last four laps as Dario Franchitti had dropped off the track. Well, now Tony Kanaan has moved back into the lead. Last time Tony Kanaan stopped, I believe it was 24 laps earlier. So, JP, that was on lap 69 where we saw Tony Kanaan. In fact, the top 10 cars on track right now all stopped together. So the top 10 here, the 91st 500 on the same fuel strategy.
12: Yeah, that's a good deal. They've really gained a lot in technology on these engines with the mileage. And Kanaan, those guys tested and practiced in a lot of different conditions on Friday and Carburation Day.
0: Well, Janice Fisher of IMS Tickets would like to send greetings to Army Sergeant Andrew Nelson serving in Iraq. Jack Moorhead of the IMS Event Center sends greetings to his nephew, Air Force Specialist Alan Alk, serving at Travis Air Force Base. Retired Lieutenant Colonel Ted Rath of IMS Tickets sends greetings to his nephew, Army Private Daniel Curtis, who is also serving in Iraq. Dawn Roberts of IRL Sales sending greetings out to her nephew, Army PFC Michael Roberts, and her friend, Army PFC Christopher Roberts. And Paul Combs of IMS Tickets will send out greetings to Army Staff Sergeant Casey Maxson, who is listening to us on the American Forces Radio and Television Services as he serves in Iraq. Dave Wilson, just about time for a full field rundown, but as we look at this top 10, Tony Kanaan, one of the strengths today for him, he's been able to get to the front and stay there, so it's pretty obvious the 11 car of Kanaan likes the clean air. But Marco Andretti has now made his way up to second, and now we see Scott Dixon making his way. Jerry Baker around a lot of traffic. It was three wide there momentarily.
9: Well, this has been like a maze up through here all day long, Mike. They've been running side by side, three and four wide down the main straightaway, and things have settled down just a bit as we go back to you in the tower.
0: Yeah, you know, Dave Wilson, we look out here and we have an incredible view out west here, and it looks like rain is coming. This could wind up being a 10-lap sprint to lap 104 or 105 at this point. 101 laps makes this official, but there is definitely rain off to the west now.
13: Well, yeah, and look at Jeff Simmons in third. Wouldn't that be big for the ethanol car? The first time they run ethanol at the speedway, if he could finish in the top five. But yeah, that weather, Mother Nature, she's a-coming.
0: So 96 of 200 laps are being shown complete. The question is, will we run 200 laps here this afternoon? Tony Kanaan is out in front. Marco Andretti runs second as Andretti Green Racing goes 1-2. Jeff Simmons with Ray Hall Letterman Racing is currently third. Dan Weldon with Target Chip Ganassi Racing is fourth. Danica Patrick runs fifth. So right now, three of the top five spots belong to Andretti Green Racing. Rest of the top 10. Ed Carpenter has cycled back around into the top 10 as he is now shown in sixth place. Elio Castroneves, who, boy, a little bit earlier we thought Elio was completely out of it, but he has worked his way back to seventh. Vitor Mira is eighth. Darren Manning is ninth. And Davey Hamilton, Dave Wilson, has worked his way into the top 10.
13: Well, our buddy Davey has been said he just wants to be consistent. He's out there trying to make a good showing because he wants to run some more.
0: Ed Carpenter making the move on Danica Patrick. We're in turn number one.
9: And he will get the job done. Ed Carpenter looks strong as he heads into the short shoot in front of Bob at turn two.
1: Ed Carpenter has been a very, very smooth race driver so far. He's passing a car as they head down the backstretch and head for turn number three.
0: So a lot of drivers now beginning to make stops. Now keep in mind that many of these cars on the lead lap last pitted 28 laps earlier and will be pitting soon. Davey Hamilton, who was shown in the top 10, he had pitched just below us in the Hewlett-Packard car, the O2 Vision Racing Machine. So the crew coming to the attention of the O2 car. Other cars on pit lane, there's the 14 of Darren Manning in the ABC Supply car. He is away. Davey Hamilton is away. The NYSE crew, they are laying out. Ed Carpenter, who was just shown in fourth place. Ed will come off the track, and he is in. Kevin Lee, let's recap what happened with Dan Weldon.
4: They made a rear wing change. That took them a
0: problem in turn
4: extra
0: two.
4: Time.
0: Let's go to Bob Jenkins.
1: John Andretti just simply got too high going through the corner, slammed the outside wall coming off the corner. The car is still rolling as it is heading toward turn three.
0: So John Andretti will bring out the caution flag with 99 laps being shown complete to our leaders. Fifth caution of the day. Our fourth single car incident. This one happening in turn number two. As we are now two laps away from this race being official, no rain is falling, but it does look like weather is approaching from the west as we have now the field coming up to complete the halfway point of this race. And this halfway full field rundown is brought to you by Citgo there at every turn. So once again, John Andretti has brought out the yellow flag for the fifth time of the afternoon. The Delphi safety team is there. And John has already flipped up the helmet visor, and he is talking to them. Heavy damage to the right side of the car. Tony Kanaan will be the leader at the halfway point. Marco Andretti runs second. Jeff Simmons is third. Danica Patrick has worked her way back up to fourth. Elio Castroneves, our pole sitter, who restarted this race 30 laps ago in 29th place, is back to fifth. Vitor Mira is sixth. Dario Franchitti is seventh. Ed Carpenter is eighth. Michael Andretti is ninth. Scott Dixon is 10th. Sam Hornish Jr. is 11th. Ryan Briscoe is 12th. Jacques Lazier is 13th. Scott Sharp is 14th. Richie Hearn is 15th. Dan Weldon is 16th. And Thomas Schechter runs 17th.
13: Koski Matsura now in the 18th position. Buddy Rice in 19th. 20th and Darren Manning. 21st is Davey Hamilton. 27th, Roger Yasukawa. 23rd, Anthony Voigt IV. 24th is Buddy Lazier. 25th is Alex Barron. 26th is Sarah Fisher. 27th is Phil Giebler. 28th is Marty Roth. 29th is Alan Thur Jr. Out of the race in 30th, John Andrews. Ready, followed by Milka Duno, John Herb, and Roberto Moreno.
0: Well, we've got a lot of drivers who are now making their way down pit lane, included Tony Kanaan, the NYSE car of Marco Andretti, the six of Sam Hornish Jr. Danica Patrick is also on pit lane, as is the three of Elio Castroneves and Vitor Mira. And also, here comes the 27 car of Dario Franchitti. We'll recap this round of stops when we come back to the world's greatest race course. Now, stay tuned for the greatest spectacle in racing. Back at the Indianapolis Motor Speedway, where it looks like we've got weather heading this way, but this race is official at this point. 102 laps are being completed as we speak, and the race leader is Marco Andretti. So once again, yellow flag waves. And even though timing and scoring is not reflecting it, and I'm not exactly sure why, there it goes. So Marco Andretti is now the race leader with 102 laps complete. We're under yellow. Time for another AAA pit stop recap here at the 91st running of the Indianapolis 500. So let's start with Dave Arkebright. Dave?
3: Well, Marco had a very uneventful stop, just 9 seconds, no changes, four tires and fuel. Very quick, calm stop, no problem. He's now the leader of this race, Kevin Lee.
4: We nearly had an incident between two of the Penske cars. Elio Castroneves had to slow and waited for Sam Hornish Jr. to exit his stall. But unlike what we saw with Andretti Green, they were able to work it out and no problems there. Also of note on the radio, Tony Kanaan was said, we think rain is coming. Go after it right on the restart.
0: So that's the recap from the pit lane. Drivers here at Indy trust their pit crews to get them going and keep them safe. Shouldn't you travel with someone you trust? Trust AAA. So let's give a full field rundown once again now as we have cycled through after this latest round of stops after the caution which came out for John Andretti's single car incident in turn number two. Here's your full field rundown as once again rain is in the area and could begin falling in just a few minutes here. The race at this point is official. Marco Andretti is the leader. Tony Kanaan runs second. Danica Patrick is third. So AGR runs 1, 2, 3. Vitor Mira is fourth. Dario Franchitti is fifth. Elio Castroneves is sixth. Jeff Simmons is seventh. Michael Andretti is eighth. Scott Dixon is ninth. Ed Carpenter is 10th. Ryan Briscoe is 11th. Jacques Lazier is 12th. Scott Sharp is 13th. Dan Weldon, 14th. Thomas Schechter is 15th. Kosuke Matsura is 16th. And Buddy Rice is 17th.
13: In the 18th spot, Darren Manning, 19th. Davey Hamilton, 20th. Sam Hornish Jr., 21st. Richie Hearn, 22nd. Roger Yasukawa, 23rd. Anthony Foyt, the 4th. 24th is Buddy Lazier, 25th. Alex Barron, 26th. Sarah Fisher, 27th. Phil Giebler, 28th. Marty Roth, 29th. Alan Sir Jr., 30th. And out of the race, John Andretti, 31st. Milka Duno, 32nd. John Herb, and 33rd, Roberto Marino.
0: Well, it's our pleasure to welcome Ernie Vader, the field marketing manager for Hewlett-Packard, to our IMS Radio Network booth here today as we continue to watch the weather approaching. And Ernie, I tell you, you guys have been a big part of what has happened with Davey Hamilton this month of May, and he has done you guys proud.
18: He sure has, Mike. It's just been a phenomenal relationship. Davey's outstanding, as you know. I mean, what a great story. And what a great fit for HP to be having our technology help Davey envision with today's activities. Just a terrific day.
0: How big, you know, when it comes to technology, Hewlett-Packard and IndyCar racing closely tied together. In fact, you can't get it done without a computer these days when it comes to putting together a race team or setting up one of these race cars.
18: Absolutely. I mean, it's just a perfect fit for HP. We couldn't be more excited to be part of the Davey Hamilton story. It's been a terrific month of May, and it's been a great day so far.
0: Well, Ernie, we appreciate you coming by. It looks like if you go back outside, you're going to get wet, so I hope you have a nice dry seat in a suite somewhere.
18: Absolutely. They took care of me. Thanks very much.
0: Good deal. Ernie Vader, the field marketing manager for Hewlett-Packard, the primary sponsor on Davey Hamilton's car. This could be the most important restart of the afternoon here, because what happens on this restart will very likely determine the winner of this race. Mark James, the field coming your way, I think, trying to get a recap of where they are right now. But, Mark, do you see the field coming to your direction?
10: They have just cleared the view of Bob Jenkins and passed the turn two suites. We see Marco Andretti, Tony Kanaan, Danica Patrick, and Vitor Mira, and Dario Franchitti start to come into view. What could have been a disastrous day for Elio Castroneves has improved to the point to where he's at least back in the top 10. Elio running sixth. Pace car has the field in tow, weaving back and forth, scrubbing off the tires. They're setting up for turn number three.
0: Okay, so I thought that I had seen Brian Howard give the one to go last time by, but apparently they will see the furled flag next time by. So that being the case, we are still one away from going green. So I had mistakenly thought that was the case. KO, you've caught up with John Andretti. We've got about 30 seconds to spend with him. Hope he's okay.
7: Well, John, a difficult day to say the least. Tell us what happened.
19: Well, I just went down to turn one, and I knew that somebody was coming quicker, and they dove underneath me, and you had to give them the lane. And when you get up, you only had to get a little bit out, and the top groove is just really dirty. And even under caution, I went through it one time and almost didn't get turned. So I knew it was really bad. And when I went into two, I took it really easy into two, but it just didn't turn. And then when I got into it all the way, it just went straight. So it's really unfortunate.
7: Hope you're here next year, John. Thank you.
19: Thank you.
0: So John Andretti is okay. Jake Query, back to pit lane to you for an update.
2: Jeff Simmons, guys, was supposed to pit with Dario Franchitti and the rest of the leaderboard, but a miscommunication on the radio kept him out. As a result, he had to come in and get fuel. Despite the fact rain may be imminent and he was in the lead and could have won this race, he had to get a splash of fuel to stay back out on the course.
0: Johnny Parsons, that little blunder just might cost Jeff Simmons an opportunity to win the 91st 500.
12: If he indeed would have had enough fuel to go until it starts raining. But, Michael,
0: it's raining right now.
12: Okay.
0: The yellow, I believe, is going to stay out. Are we getting rain? The report of rain. Let's check around the race course. Jerry Baker, turn one. Nope. What do you got there weather-wise?
20: I keep watching the fans, Mike. That's my first indicator. No indication of any wet stuff down in turn one.
0: Okay, Bob Jenkins, what about in turn two?
1: I don't feel any, and the people sitting around me are not reaching for their rain gear. In fact, the fans down here to my right are saying, Bob, it's not raining here.
0: Okay, now we are being shown the furled flag once again. So this was supposed to be the restart lap. Mark James, any rain on the north end?
10: No, haven't felt a drop. And again, much like Bob, you look pretty good gauge. The fans below you, nobody's scrambling for rain gear here in turn three.
0: And Chris Denary, you're good to go there in turn number four?
21: Absolutely good to go. Nobody clamoring for their rain suits yet.
0: Okay, Donald Davidson?
5: I just noticed that Alonso, when they came by on the previous lap for what was shown for one lap to go then, Alonso Jr. has been running quite a bit slower than the other cars. And although he was about maybe a third of the way up the pack, he did actually pull over to the inside and wave everybody by so that he won't be in the way on the restart, which I thought was very sporting of him.
0: Well, we're being told that race control apparently deemed that several drivers had jumped the start. That was the reason for the yellow. Green flag is out. We will complete 107 of 200 laps at the line. This could be the final restart of the day. 20-year-old Marco Andretti's in front, but here comes Tony Kanaan.
9: It's the drag race that's going to be won by Tony Kanaan. Kanaan with an inside move, got the lead. He's in front of Marco in turn number two.
1: Oh, and a car on the wall in turn one, Jerry. Car hit the wall in turn number one and is sliding into the short chute.
0: So Phil Giebler, the rookie, has made contact on this restart. We were restarting on lap 108. 107 laps had been complete. The Delphi safety team is there very quickly. But the question now is, how will this field restack? Tony Kanaan had taken the lead, Donald Davidson, into turn number one when the yellow flag came out. And I'm assuming that Tony Kanaan then will be the leader of this race as they come around to the yard of bricks.
5: Well, it would appear so. That'll be interesting to hear what's going on. A conversation amongst the spotters and also the race strategists from within the same team about that pass. But certainly Tony Kanaan, if it happens that, and we keep looking at the weather, and it actually looks even a little better than it did about 15 minutes ago. So Tony Kanaan, if in fact he should become the winner under a yellow caution situation, that he just has a remarkable record here, where he's had a third, a fourth, a fifth, and an eighth in four out of his five starts.
0: So Tony Kanaan on the restart, 107 laps were complete. We were working lap 108. Tony Kanaan had gotten past his teammate Marco Andretti in turn one when Phil Giebler's car, the number 31 Playa del Racing car, lost the rear end, made contact all by himself in turn one, the fifth single car incident of the day as we're yellow at the Indianapolis Motor Speedway. Now stay tuned for the greatest spectacle in racing. Our live coverage of the 91st running of the Indianapolis 500-mile race continues, and it's a pleasure to welcome to our broadcast booth here in the Bombardier Learjet Pagoda, Tim Manganiello, who is the chairman and CEO of BorgWarner. And, of course, Tim, you have perhaps, you are the most welcomed man in Victory Lane because you are the guy who comes bearing the trophy, the BorgWarner trophy. First off, it's great to have you back here in Indianapolis.
21: Well, good to see you again, Mike.
0: Yeah, let's talk about the heritage of this company and this trophy, perhaps the most, certainly the most famous motorsports trophy in the world, but one of the most famous trophies in all the world.
21: The heritage of our company goes all the way back to the beginning of the first trophy for the Indy 500. The first trophy was the Wheeler-Chevler trophy, and the company Marvel-Chevler, the same Chevler of the Wheeler-Chevler trophy, they were one of the founding companies of BorgWarner
0: in
21: 1928.
0: That's
21: so we go all the way,
0: didn't know that.
21: We go all the way back to 1911 on the first trophy. And then in 1936, we came along with the BorgWarner Trophy.
0: What is it like being down there in Victory Lane amidst all of, you know, that great rush of emotion that goes through not only the winning driver but the entire team as you present them with the trophy?
21: Well, it's really bedlam down there when the car rolls up on the ramps and everybody shows up, the driver, the team, the crew, everybody. Yeah, in there before the car shows up, you've got the Queen, myself, Mr. Milkman, and Jack Arud is there, and as soon as that car shows up, all heck breaks loose.
0: Yeah, yeah.
21: And, then you just kind of jockey for position, although we did a pretty good job last year getting things straightened out in terms of order. And, we do the wreath, then they do the kiss, and then do the milk, and they do the interview and the hats, and it's just wild, and you can't believe it unless you're there. But I tell you, it is the most fun part of my job, and it's the most exciting part of my job for that brief I don't know, 15, 20 half-hour segment there.
6: I can imagine. Well, no, I can't imagine. Being here in the booth for the finish, I can't imagine what it's like down there in Victory Lane. But certainly it's great to have BorgWarner's involvement continue on. And as you mentioned, really an involvement from the very first race here in 1911. Tim, enjoy Victory Lane. Enjoy the rest of the race. And as always, we appreciate you stopping by the booth. Looking forward to seeing you next year and for years to come.
21: It's always great to be here, and I'll be back next year.
6: Tim Manganiello, who is the president and the chief executive officer of BorgWarner. Great to have him here in the broadcast booth today, where the weather is changing dramatically, and we are going to check in around the course as we have felt some sprinkles. We need to pause 10 seconds for station identification. Celebrating 55 years of live flag-to-flag coverage, this is the Indianapolis Motor Speedway Radio Network. Back at the Indianapolis Motor Speedway, Jim Beam, the official spirit of the 91st running of the Indianapolis 500, will remind you to drink smart with friends at the greatest spectacle in racing. Tony Kanaan is out in front with 112 laps complete. We have been yellow now for the last five, make it eight laps, I should say. No, five laps is correct. For the incident involving Phil Giebler, the rookie, the fifth single car incident of the day brings out our sixth yellow. Let's check around the course as now we can see from our vantage point here the Bombardier Pagoda. Rain beginning to fall. Jerry Baker, let's check in and one.
20: Yeah, I'm sorry, Mike. I can't tell you as I have the last couple of times, no rain, but it's coming down here. The folks are reaching for their ponchos. The umbrellas are coming up, and it's not really pelting us just yet, but it's wet down here.
6: Bob Jenkins, it appears now that a lot of folks grabbing for the umbrellas, making a mass exodus to get underneath the stands. How hard is the rain falling into?
1: Well, not very bad. We're under cover here, and I've been relying on some guys down here to my right to say yes or no, and they reluctantly have said, yes, it is. It's sprinkling. It's not a heavy rainfall by any stretch of the imagination, but the people are reaching for their rain gear, and as a matter of fact, some are making their way down the aisles, and that would be a real tragedy if we had to stop this race at this point.
6: Well, Bob, the red flag flies. Brian Howard has reached for and has picked up the red flag, and he will wave it over this field. Cars on the track, 28 of the 33 starters still running. Tony Kanaan is out in front. The question now, Dave Wilson, is will there be enough time to get the track dry to run the final 87 laps, or have we seen the final lap run in the 91st Indy 500?
8: Only Mother Nature knows for sure. Let's hope that they get back out. I'll tell you, they were putting on an unbelievable show. We have had 17 lead changes. Now we've had, with lap 113 complete, we've had 113 laps. We've had 38 of those run under yellow, under six different yellows, but 17 different lead changes, and these boys have been putting on a heck of a program for us. So far, Tony Kanaan has led 52 laps, followed by Elio with 19. Marco Andretti led 12. Dixon's led 11. Sam Hornish Jr. led 2 laps. Dario led 15 laps. Michael Andretti led a lap. And Jeff Simmons led a lap. So putting on a hell of a show. I just hope we can get her back underway and finish it out.
6: But right now, I think the biggest question has to be posed to Ray Hall Letterman Racing and to Jeff Simmons, who pitted out of sequence because of a miscommunication that could have cost him the lead and the chance to win this race if it is shortened by rain. Great to have Chris Economaki, the Dean of American Motorsports Journalist from National Speed Sport News, back with us in the booth. As Chris, we are 13 laps beyond the halfway mark. The red flag has come out. And this one, it looks like, I mean, from what we're staring out of the pagoda and looking at right now, it looks like we could be looking at the end of the day.
22: I would think so. It's that people say it takes 2 hours to dry the track once the rain stops, and I doubt very much if we'll see a resumption of this race. It's been a strange race. Right from the green flag, the start was really distressing. The emphasis on safety is so strong here that the three abreast start is almost a thing of the past. And the race itself has been surprising. The Penske cars, where have they been? Early they showed some speed and flash. Not so. Both of the rookies, Milka Duno and Phil Giebler, have crashed out of the race. Their future is dimmed for them. And the wind, part of this weather changing is the direction of the wind. The race started with a southwesterly wind. That's blowing from turn one to turn three. And then that wind changed, running directly across the track, from the front stretch to the back stretch, and that affects the handling of the cars. Johnny Parsons can probably tell us what that means to the men at the wheel. So we've seen all this stuff, and Tony Kanaan stealing the lead from his teammate Marco Andretti, obviously aware that threatening weather could possibly bring out a yellow flag, may be the smartest move of his racing career, because they both have 113 laps to their credit. Going down the line, the other Andretti's in the race. Marco's father, Michael, is running well. He's 18th, and his uncle, John Andretti, is in the garage here bemoaning his bad luck. So right now we've got a very different kind of Indianapolis 500 on our hands. The average speed so far is 154.19 miles an hour. And up until now, it's been an excellent and really surprising race. It'll be covered in great detail in National Speed Sport News.
0: Chris Economaki joining us here in the Bombardier Pagoda. And Chris, as always, great to have you. Kevin Lee, you've got Kim Green and the pass by Tony Kanaan on Marco Andretti on the restart. That could be the difference between first and second in the 91st Indy 500.
4: Kim is on the radio right now talking with his drivers, and we'll try to get a word in just a moment, but he's 1-2-3-5 along with Michael Andretti and Kevin Savary. Kim, have you won the Indianapolis 500?
11: Well, I don't know. I think it's way too early to tell. Obviously, the Indy Racing League with the officiating always do a great job, and you know, I think if they thought there was a way to dry out the track and go back racing, it's probably what they'd want to do. I'd love to think that we'd won the Indy 500, but I think we've got to wait and see what happens in the near future.
4: And guys, it is pouring down here. We have lost the track, so it is at minimum hour and a half, 2 hours away from being able to go if it stops raining right now.
0: But Jake Query just might be standing with the winner of the 91st Indianapolis 500. Jake, you've got an update on Tony Kanaan.
2: Tony Kanaan got out of the car and immediately had a hug from Marco Andretti. Tony Kanaan, talk about the restart, and do you feel you've won the 91st 500?
15: No, until they threw the checker flag, I can't say I won, but I mean, it's been a great day for us. No matter what happens, I think we proved that we're competitive. Marco, man, Marco is the man. I think he's a great teammate, a true friend. Dario did a great job for us this month, and let's see what's going to happen. I mean, I haven't got a checker yet, so if they give it to me, fine. If they don't, whatever it's going to be, it's going to be. So I'm ready to go again. If they dry the track, we have a competitive car. So we're going to do another 80-some laps. We'll do it.
2: All right. Tony Kanaan, not counting his blessings just yet for a win, but if you talk about a guy that's due from the Speedway, it would be TK.
0: A lot of rain falling right now here at 16th in Georgetown with 87 laps remaining. Officially, though, 113 laps have been completed. And this race, if, in fact, rain continues to fall, would be official, because all the rules require is one lap beyond halfway, which is 101. We have run 12 past that, so 113 of 200 laps are complete. Andretti Green Racing, as it sits right now, with four of the top five spots. Tony Kanaan is the leader. Marco Andretti is second. Danica Patrick shown third. Vitor Mira is fourth. And Dario Franchitti is fifth. Dave Argabright, you got to have one happy guy with you. Kyle Moyer, the manager for Andretti Green Racing.
16: Kyle, you've got a little bit of a glum look on your face. You looked at the radar up on the screens a moment ago, but tell me what you're thinking. Are we finished?
23: Yeah. Well, half of me wants me to finish, you know. Our team's sitting 1-2-3-5 right now, and 8. This is a hell of a day. I'm disappointed, though, for Marco. With the rain coming, it's probably that's it. But, you know, one corner again, you know, and last year was turn four, today it was turn one. You know, we'll keep coming back if that's what we got to do. And sooner or later, Andretti will be on the winner's circle again, I can promise you that.
16: The team might be at the front, but Kyle Moyer's voice tells there's great disappointment in Marco Andretti's pit. Let's go to KO.
7: Are you disappointed with this rain, or are you happy with this rain?
23: I don't know. Let's see first if we're gonna keep going and starting and keep going the race or not. We'll. I don't know. I mean, the balance changed a lot when it got cold, and but I think the Delphi Panther car, it's doing very good, much better than we anticipated, and we had problems all month, and now it's paying.
7: If this race goes back green, 10, you catch the leaders.
3: I can stay with them. I don't know if I can pass them, but I can definitely stay with them.
7: Back to you, Mike.
6: Okay, KO, thanks so much. So once again, if you have joined us, the rain is falling here at the Indianapolis Motor Speedway. Jake Query, you've caught up with the driver who's currently shown in fifth place, Dario Franchitti, who I'm sure he wants this rain to move out of here and have a shot in these final 87 laps.
2: Well, I'm sure it's mixed emotions for Dario Franchitti. His teammates are right at the top, but at the same time, he is within striking distance of the Indy 500. Dario, are you hoping at this point for clear weather, or are you content with the team effort?
13: You always want to win this one for yourself. The second best thing I will say, if I can't win it, is definitely Tony winning it. I would have liked to have had a good go in the restart there, because I think we had something for most of the cars in front, and certainly could have moved up. I'd like to have had a shot moving up past everybody, but you know, we'll never know until, you know, until we, if we do get to go green again. But we really fought the car the first, I don't know, 80 laps or something. We really fought with a big understeer. We got the car tuned in every pit stop a bit better, and it was really running well there at the end. I hope we get another go, but at the same time, if I don't win it, a good consolation prize would be TK for sure.
2: He's always solid. He's always steady. Dario Franchitti sits, watches the skies. Maybe he's waiting for clearer skies ahead.
6: Well, the only thing right now that is steady here is the rain that is falling at the Indianapolis Motor Speedway, and we're being told from the National Weather Service that the rain cell that has brought all of this wet weather apparently is covering a wide area, and we're being told to expect somewhere in the neighborhood of 40 to 60 minutes of rain. If that is the case, that puts us to close to 4 o'clock before the rain stops. And with the amount of rain that has fallen, we are probably talking about 2.5 hours or so to drive this track. So perhaps being able to restart this race at 6:30, but the fact that we are now under daylight savings time, we certainly have a couple of additional hours to play with now. So we'll keep you updated. Chris Konomacki, we'll get to you in just a second. Kevin Lee, you've got Marco Andretti. He may have seen it go away in the final turn once again.
4: Another really strong run for Marco. Let's talk about that last restart right before the rain came. What was going on there? What was the scenario?
14: Well, obviously, I knew the situation. You know, it was teammates behind me. But, you know, I thought, you know, I was going to be able to have another go at him because I knew I couldn't lead. We did have too much downforce to lead. But I might have lost myself the race by restarting too slow. Had I would have known it was going yellow the next lap, I would have tried to make it a little bit more difficult, but here we are.
4: So you expected him to be able to get around you on that restart?
14: Yeah, but not, you know, when I saw coming out of four, I knew I restarted too slow, so that hurt me.
4: I know that you're not going to be satisfied with second. This is still a really impressive run, and you may still get another chance. How are you so good at this racetrack 2 years in?
14: I have plenty of time to, you know, to in the beginning of the month to get my act together, and the boys were awesome, you know. So, hey, what can I say? I mean, it's a bummer. That guy deserves it, you know. He's a hero of mine for sure.
4: Great run. Thank you. Right now, Marco Andretti sitting in second position.
6: So will Marco Andretti at the age of 20 have two second-place finishes to his credit? That could be the case. Chris Konomacki, you had another comment.
22: Yes. If this race is not continued, it may well be the shortest Indy 500 in history at 282.5 miles. In 1950, when Johnny Parsons won, it was stopped at 345 miles and not resumed. So when you decide first-place prize money by 282.5, the per-mile payoff for the winner this year is going to be significant.
6: So we will just have to wait and see. Elio Castroneves, who battled his way back from a problem in the pit. He was relegated all the way back to the 29th position after the second round of stops, fought his way back to sixth. Our pole sitter is downstairs on pit lane with Jake Query.
2: It's obviously, I'm sure, a day that you wish you could have back as far as one simple error, but 23 spots made up. At this point, I assume you're looking for clear skies, aren't you?
17: Oh, absolutely. I mean, this guy is awesome. Team Penske, you know, with the strategy to see who's right here, and we keep putting this baby right back on the game, and right now we are right there, I'm extremely happy with the way the car handled. You know, it's just a matter of, like, be patient, wait to clear out. We have this situation before when we won our first race, 2001. So rain and wind are my friend.
2: All right. Chuva, chuva, vambora is how in Portuguese you say rain, rain, go away. It always seems a little bit brighter when Hélio Castroneves, the two-time champ, is around. Let's go now to Kevin Olsen.
7: Danica Patrick, another great run for you here at the Speedway. Tell us about your race today.
10: It seemed to be kind of confusing where I was at because of pit stops and getting filed to the back at times. But my crew was keeping an eye on it for me, and I was running, you know, pretty much up front all day with consideration of pit stops. And my car was hot and cold. At times it was tough, and I wasn't able to pass anybody. But, you know, whenever we made a pit stop, we made an improvement and was able to go forward again and, you know, made some good moves about the last stint that we did with lap traffic and everything. I think scared a few of them as I went by because I passed them, and all of a sudden there was like a 30-car gap to them behind me. So those are good moves. That's what you want to do here because it really gives you the opportunity to push and not have to look back.
7: Another great run, Danica. Thank you. They're partying in Roscoe tonight.
10: Are they? It's not over.

0: left rear, and that cost him several positions. Right now, Sam Hornish Jr. being shown in 15th place, Jake Query.
1: Yeah, Roger Penske, a day where both of your drivers obviously had the cars to be up front. Elio with the problem, then Sam Hornish later with the problem that dropped him back. Did you know, were you planning from the get-go that this was probably going to be a shortened race?
2: Well, I think we got plenty of time. It's only 3 o'clock. We can run till 8 o'clock tonight. So it's my understanding this is a front going to blow through here, and we're going to be fine. I hope that they don't stop it at halfway, because a lot of racing to go. Sam cut a tire. It was unfortunate. Elio had a problem with the fuel probe. But, you know, we got our lap back. You know, we're sitting in good position. There's a long lot of racing to go here.
1: You feel like both cars now are where you need them to be, is, you know, making up for the errors.
2: Well, I think, you know, we're fortunate not to be down each car a lap. Elio, I think, sitting in fourth or fifth, which is in great shape. He's on same strategy as the leaders. You know, we're on the same strategy. So the cars ahead of us, obviously, we're going to have to pit. We'll see what happens when they let them pit before they go out. I don't know.
1: Guys, there's a reason why nearly one out of every 7 or 8 races at this place has been won by Roger Penske. Even in rain-shortened days, he's optimistic, and he feels like his team has a shot.
0: It's always interesting to hear the tone and the tenor of the voice of the guys that think they can win and those that think they have won when it comes to rain delays here at the Indianapolis Motor Speedway. Dave Wilson, as Roger Penske, no doubt about it, and he's exactly right. With daylight savings time, yep, you could easily race at this track now until about 8 or 8:30 in the evening. If this front blows through and if there is no more rain associated with it, we will probably see a situation where we could take the flag again around 6 o'clock or so.
3: Right, and I know the Speedway is always concerned about dumping 300 or 300,000 plus people onto the streets of Speedway at night, and so that's a concern too as we get closer to dusk. But you're exactly right that as things have gotten a little bit different here with daylight savings time. Just want everybody to know, if you've not registered for the Indy 500 play action game yet, you can get on board and do that now. The Indianapolis Motor Speedway is enabling racing fans for the first time ever to play a long line with the Indy 500 for a chance to win great prizes. They include a checkered flag signed by the 2007 race winner, grandstand tickets, bronze and silver badge credentials to the 2008 race. All you got to do is text the word INDY, I-N-D-Y, to 24365. 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
0: Okay, Dave, thanks. And the rain continues to fall here at the Indianapolis Motor Speedway. The biggest question now is, will we see the green flag once again, or has this race run to completion with just 113 laps on the books? Tony Kanaan, Marco Andretti, and Danica Patrick currently shown 1-2-3 at the 91st Indy 500. Now, stay tuned for the greatest spectacle in racing. Back at the Indianapolis Motor Speedway, Mike King and the entire IMS Radio Network crew. Just amazing when the rain falls, how many colors pop out. It just looks like everyone either has a poncho or an umbrella up now, and the colors, particularly down in the Turn 4 area, are just brilliant. We would prefer that it be a little more bland, Dave, a lot of white T-shirts in the sunshine, but right now quite a montage of color down there in Turn 4 as fans sit in the rain. And, you know, the rain has lessened greatly here in the last few minutes, and the word that we get from Joey Chitwood, the president of the Indianapolis Motor Speedway, is that they will allow this front to pass. The plan is right now to begin drying the track as soon as the rain has let up enough.
3: Yeah, let's say they could be able to get back out on the track and start drying it, let's say before 4 o'clock. Let's say at 4 o'clock, you say 2 hours to dry the track thereabouts. That gets us to 6 o'clock. That gives us a good 2 hours.
0: Oh, easily enough time.
3: Right, easily enough time to get that in.
0: Yeah, no doubt about that. Jeff Simmons was leading this race when the final caution flag came out, or at least the latest caution flag for Phil Giebler's incident came out. It appeared that Simmons would be able to stay on track, and once the rain fell, it looked like Simmons was going to be the driver leading this race when the yellow and then the red flag consequently appeared. Dave Argabright, what was the thinking down there in the Ray Hall Letterman Racing pit stall when they brought Jeff Simmons in early and essentially cost him the lead?
4: Jeff, you were leading the race, and it looked like an extra, I would say, pit stop cost you a little bit here at this situation with the rain. What was the strategy there?
5: No, it wasn't an extra pit stop. It was my huge blunder of telling the guys how the car was, and the pit lane opened that lap, and so I missed the pit, you know, and I'm going to be kicking myself pretty hard for a while. I'm hoping we get to get back out there and try to make up for it. I probably cost us about four spots right there, dropping us from third to seventh.
4: Now the report they tell us officially now is that this front will pass and we're going to go back racing again. Your car appears to be very strong today.
5: Yeah. I mean, the Team Ethanol, Ray Hall Letterman Racing guys give me a good car, and they've been doing a great job in the pits, calling the race and doing the pit stops and everything. And hopefully we'll get back out there. I mean, obviously it's going to take a couple hours probably for the track to dry once the rain passes, but hopefully we'll get back out there so I get a chance to make up for my mistake.
4: All he wants is rain, go away, Jeff Simmons.
0: Yeah, that's for sure. So that's the story from Jeff Simmons. Jake Query, I think you've got Dan Weldon. Interestingly enough, you know, we have not said Mr. Weldon's name much at all. He has dominated in the first four IndyCar Series events of this season. But Dan Weldon right now shown 13th on the scoring pylon.
1: Now sitting underneath the covering here in the Target Chip Ganassi pits. Dan, it seemed like a day so far where you were just kind of chasing the track. You work your way up, and then now you find yourself 13th. How was the car? How were the conditions?
6: I just think we've been struggling with a little bit of an imbalance in the car, which makes it difficult for me to be racy. So, we've struggled a little bit, but you know, hopefully it'll dry out, and we can see if we can make up a few spots.
1: Word has it that Brian Barnhart's going to wait for this front to pass. We will get back out there. That's our latest understanding. You have turned in the race the fifth fastest lap overall. Is the car right now? Have you gotten the car back?
6: No, not really. I mean, that's what we're going to have to work on. And hopefully we can do it, because certainly sitting in 13th is not particularly good.
1: Lastly, I've got to ask you, I know how much you love this place. I know how disappointed you were a year ago. How torturous is this to have to sit here and wait and wait and wonder what will happen?
6: I think it's nice when you're in Tony's position, but it's not particularly nice when you're in my position. But, you know, that's Indianapolis for you. It throws a spanner in the works every now and then. We'll just hopefully get back out and see if we can improve the car.
1: All right, Dan, thanks so much. Dan Weldon, he has, of course, won this race. Last year, a punctured tire cost him a chance at victory again. Now he simply sits and waits. His number 10 machine, 13 on the grid.
0: Well, the question now is going to be simply, are we going to be able to have enough time to dry out this 2.5-mile track and throw the green flag once again? We are coming up on 3:30 Eastern Daylight Time here in Indianapolis, and the rain has, it's dropped off considerably. There's not nearly as much rain falling. That does not mean by any stretch of the imagination that the rain has stopped. The question is, will we have enough time? If the rain stops in the next 10, 15, maybe 20 minutes, as Dave Wilson pointed out, that would probably give us an hour and a half, maybe 2 hours to run. But the rain has not stopped enough yet to get the safety vehicles on track and begin the drying procedure. Dave Wilson, let's give a full field rundown for those fans that may have missed this early on. Tony Kanaan is being shown the leader with the red flag being displayed. Marco Andretti is second. Danica Patrick is third. Vitor Mira is fourth. Dario Franchitti is fifth. Elio Castroneves is sixth. Jeff Simmons is currently shown seventh. Scott Dixon is eighth. Ed Carpenter is ninth. Ryan Briscoe is tenth. Jacques Lazier is 11th. Scott Sharp is 12th. Dan Weldon is 13th. Koski Matsura is 14th. Sam Hornish Jr. 15th. Buddy Rice 16th. And Darren Manning is 17th.
3: All those cars on the lead lap, as well as 18th, Michael Andretti, 19th, Thomas Schechter, 20th, Davey Hamilton. All those cars on the lead lap. And 21st, down one lap, is Roger Yasukawa. Richie Hearn in 22nd. 23rd is Buddy Lazier. 24th is Alex Barron. 25th is Sarah Fisher. 26th is Anthony Foyt IV. And 27th is Marty Roth. All of those cars one lap down. Down three laps, and 28th is Alan Sir Jr. Out of the race in 29th, Phil Giebler after completing 106th. In 30th, out of the race, John Andretti after completing 95 laps. Out of the race in 31st is Milka Duno after doing 65 laps. 32nd is John Herb, who completed 51 laps. And finishing 33rd, Roberto Moreno, 36 laps.
0: Michael Andretti currently shown in 18th place. Kevin Lee, what's Michael thinking?
7: Well, are you torn a little bit? Is there a quandary? Would you like to get out and have a chance to move up? Or you see 1, 2, 3, 5 with your cars on the board?
8: Well, yeah, I'd like to, but, you know, the way everything's been going, it's been just falling wrong for me. I just, you know, when we pitted, you know, then the yellow comes out at the wrong time. It's just been one of those races. But, you know, if I can get the track position, I know I can, I'm quick enough to run with those guys up front, but I've been stuck in the middle of the pack all day, and I just haven't been able to get out. And at that one point, I was, and I thought we were looking good. And then the yellow, John brought out the yellow, and just really, that really ruined my race.
7: Are you starting to think yet about the possibility of your team finishing 1, 2, 3?
8: Man, that'd be awesome. You know, we'll see what happens. You know, I'm hoping they call it, you know, because it's going to be a late race otherwise, and you got to get a lot of these people out of here. It'd be crazy.
7: But then do you think that that might be the last time that you're in an Indy car if this doesn't go green again?
8: Yeah, I'd say, yeah.
7: Okay. Michael Andretti, waiting and watching like the rest of us. Might that be the final time we see him? He's talked about retirement, but he also retired once before, so you always reserve the right to change your mind.
0: Yeah, it's kind of interesting to hear him say, yeah, I think they should call. It's kind of like, you know, it's pretty bad out here. Oh, and by the way, we're running 1, 2, 3, you know.
3: He's a member of the Chamber of Commerce. Well, we better get these people out of here.
0: Yeah, it's really better for them to get them out. Uh-huh. So, but right now we've got thousands of fans still in the stands, many of them huddled underneath the grandstands trying to find a spot to be able to stay dry. But the rain continues to fall. And we hope to have better news for you in the next few minutes. Firestone is proud to sponsor the Firestone Performance Award. It goes to the driver using Firestone tires, leading the race at the completion of lap 139. Still 26 laps away. Firestone has been involved in the Indy Racing League since its inception in 1996. It makes this the 139th consecutive race in which they have provided Firestone tires to IndyCar Series competitors. We are red on lap 113. Al Spire, the manager of Firestone Racing, executive director of Firestone Racing. Al, if this race is red flagged and then they throw the checkers and it's ended, does the Firestone Performance Award go to the driver leading at lap 113, or does it roll over to the next race?
9: You know, I don't think we've ever had that situation before,
0: you
9: Mike.
0: You may have it today.
9: I would fully give it to the winner. You know, they would have been leading all of the rest of the laps, I guess, or however you look at it. But who else would you give it to?
0: Yeah.
3: Radio Network crew.
0: Dave Wilson has a suggestion. You know, Al, I picked Dario Franchitti to win the race today, and one of the reasons that I did that was the fact that he was so happy with this tire at Japan. The same compound was run at Twin Ring Motegi is run here today. And it's funny, you know, it seems like there are several drivers that love this tire and several drivers that don't really have an opinion on it. But the guys that love it are the guys that have been fast all month long. I don't know if it's just in their head or what, but clearly Dario Franchitti has been very outspoken about how great this compound is.
9: Yeah, I think certainly some of it's in some of their heads. It's funny how they, when they initially run the tire, they either like it or they don't, and it's very hard to change their mind after that initial running. But I also remember that our current race leader, Tony Kanaan, was quite happy with the tire in Motegi.
0: Yep.
9: Because I believe he won the race with it.
0: That is exactly right. In fact, I think the AGR team as a whole was pretty happy with the performance of that tire.
9: Very pleased. And, you know, I don't think it's any coincidence that he's, even when we were in Motegi, he said, what's really important here is this is the same tire we're going to run in Indianapolis, and I really like the tire. So,
0: Al, from here, it's off to Milwaukee as Milwaukee returns to the traditional spot on the IndyCar calendar the week after the 500. And for that race, will we run a compound similar to this? Because in some ways, the Milwaukee Mile is a little like this racetrack.
9: Yeah.
0: It's pretty fast and it's flat.
9: Yeah, Milwaukee certainly doesn't have the long straightaways that Indianapolis has, and it isn't the same average speed. You know, we're not running 220 miles an hour there. So it actually is a little bit softer sidewall construction and softer compound. And as you know, there's not a lot of banking up at Milwaukee as well.
0: Yeah. You know, Al, the fact now that all the cars have been shut down, they've been covered, they're not going to have an opportunity to change tires before they restart this race. I'm not sure how many of these teams got a cycle in, heat cycle in on these tires, but will it dramatically affect the handling of these race cars if they restart after these tires have been sitting there, cooled off, and now they've got to bring them back up to temp?
9: Well, that was one of the things many of the drivers told us they liked about this tire here this month, that they could actually heat it up, let it sit overnight, and go back out on it the next day and not have any loss of handling. So I don't think it's going to have any significant effect. It'll be cooler, for sure, no matter what happens. You know, we're not going to have the sun come out here. But while it was dry, we were very happy with the performance. Full runs that teams were making, the right rear was only about 50 to 70% worn, and a number of drivers, including Sarah Fisher, Roger Yashikawa, Elio Castroneves, Danica Patrick, Vitor Mira, and Dan Weldon, all made stops during the race where they took on fuel only. So that tells us they're very happy with the tires.
0: Al, when it comes to looking, and you know, just to update those of you who are listening to us in the stands here at the Indianapolis Motor Speedway, not to be the bearer of bad news, but certainly it looks like we've got another wave of rain coming in off of the Turn 1 area that is slowly making its way here, and it looks like we may see a decision rendered a little bit quicker than perhaps we thought if it's raining here at the Speedway as hard as it looks like it's going to be in just a few minutes. Is there a track, Al, when it comes to designing a tire, is there one track tougher than all the rest? Are they all a challenge, or is there one that you concentrate on where you say this is the place that gives us the most problems in terms of matching car and tire and track surface?
9: Actually, we have a kind of a formula that is a load cycle on the tires, and it's a combination of the speeds we're running and the lateral Gs, which really has to do with the banking of the track and the turn radius. And right now, Homestead, down in Florida, is the most severe loading of any track that we run. And if you remember running down at Homestead, they run a very tight line down there, yep. And the cars don't even drift out to the wall, and it's like being tied up on a tight string. They're really wound up down there. So, yes, we have a mathematical formula where we calculate that, and right now Homestead is the most severe.
0: Al, thanks for coming by. We do hope we get an opportunity to heat some Firestones back up out there today and let these guys go racing again. But the rain has picked up once again, and the rain that we were seeing over Turn 1 is now beginning to slowly move over the track. So the rain has begun to fall at a pretty steady clip once again here, and it is puddled on the front straight. Tony Kanaan with the red flag flying and 113 laps complete. If this thing is made official and the checkered flag falls on the 91st Indy 500 without completing another lap, he will get the Firestone Performance Award, which we were hoping to award at lap 139. Our thanks to Al Spire, the executive director of Firestone Racing, for stopping by. It is raining at Indianapolis on the 91st Indy 500. Now, stay tuned for the greatest spectacle in racing. Attention Downforce members, your code word for the 91st running of the Indianapolis 500 is heritage. Please go to your Downforce homepage, click on the Earn Points section, then enter the secret word under the radio portion, and you will receive 200 points. The code word, once again, is heritage. Thanks for listening to live coverage of the Indianapolis 500-mile race. Let's go back downstairs to the garage area. Jake Query, I believe that's where you have caught up with Davey Hamilton.
1: That's right. Davey Hamilton currently 20th on the board. Davey, I know that you've been talking to us throughout the course of the day about the condition of the car, but the thing I'm curious about, you had said that you wanted to go 500 miles, finish a race, and then you would consider your comeback complete. Right now, is it difficult? Do you think to yourself, just give me that chance?
10: Yeah, you know, we've actually had a surprising day. I mean, a lot of work to be back in 20th where we started, but, you know, we have a good race car. We had a tire come off in the pit stop, put us in the back. We worked our way back up to 11th, and then we pitted, then the yellow came out, and it put us back again. So, you know, we'll just keep fighting away, but my car's good under green. We need a lot of green laps, so hopefully we get this thing going again and show what we got.
1: You know, I'm sitting here thinking to myself, I should ask him what it's like to have to wait an hour or two to get back out on the track, and then I thought, he's waited 6 years. This is nothing, is it?
10: Yeah, this is nothing. I'm pretty pumped up, man. The car's actually, you know, we don't have a winning car. Unfortunately, we geared it wrong, but we have a good car. We have a top 10 car for sure, and when we start in the back and come to 11th, I was having a lot of fun out there, and you know, I really do think we can get in the top 10 if we just have a shot at it.
1: All right, Davey, we'll let you get back to the team. Mike King, he said that as much fun as it's been out there, I'm pretty confident the best part of Davey Hamilton's day is being able to not only be in a race car, but talk to you while he does it. Gotta like that.
11: Yeah, that's pretty neat. Yeah, that's it's been nice, and we appreciate Davey and Vision Racing Team allowing us to talk to Davey in car while he is on track, and we only hope we have another opportunity to do that. Dave Argerbright, we talked about the fact that we had some more weather moving in, and it has picked up pretty dramatically here in the last 2 or 3 minutes.
12: It certainly has, Mike. Sitting here on pit lane, there's a continuous steady rain. I wouldn't call it a downpour, but it's a fairly heavy rain. The interesting thing to me is how this place is designed very well and it drains very well, but still, all along pit lane here, there's a long puddle that's probably 6 foot, 8 foot wide, that's 4 inches deep, and it's just going to take a long time to dry this. I realize it's just 3:30, but, man, I'm becoming more skeptical with every raindrop.
11: Yeah, it's coming up on 3:42 Eastern Daylight Time here at the Indianapolis Motor Speedway. And for those of you listening to us, Tony Kanaan is the leader of the 91st Indianapolis 500. The red flag came out after a rainstorm moved across the area. Tony Kanaan had made the pass on Marco Andretti just before the sixth caution flag of the day flew for a single car incident involving Phil Giebler as we were working lap 108. Kanaan with the move that may have won him the Indianapolis 500-mile race. We won't know for a while as the rain is falling. 113 of 200 laps are complete. If, in fact, the rain does not let up, the race will be official. All that is required in terms of what the rules call for is the completion of one lap beyond halfway, which would be 101, and we are 12 laps past that. It's always great to have the governor of the great state of Indiana, Mitch Daniels, drop by the broadcast booth when we're on the air here. And, Mr. Governor, any day in Indiana is a good day, but it's better when the sun is shining, and that's not the case right now.
13: No, darn it. And it looked like for the second day in a row, we'd caught a break.
11: Yep.
13: After some morning rain, and our string ran out a little early.
11: You know, from what I understand, we told you 2 or 3 years ago when you came by the booth just how much you looked like John Andretti with the hat on. And from what we understand, a local television station this morning identified John Andretti as you, I believe. Is that right, Donald? Was it the other way around? They identified the governor as John Andretti?
14: What happened was they did an interview with Richard Petty in John's garage, and when the interview was complete, they broke away to the anchors for just a few moments, and when they went back to show a long shot of Richard Petty talking to who they identified as John Andretti in his own garage,
11: it was in fact
14: the governor.
11: Have you had many people stop you and say good luck today, John?
13: Well, a little bit of that, including John's father. Apparently John gets this time to time. I always say, you know, to people, do not insult one of my favorite race drivers that way. He's a lot better looking than that. But I saw John down on the track, and I said, don't let this distract you, you know. Don't believe him.
11: Well, what do you think? You've lived here a long time. Do you think as because you are the governor, we're going to go on your official word? Do you think we're going to get this thing, the rest of it, in today?
13: You got to talk to somebody a lot more important than me. I saw Joey Chitwood out there just a little bit ago, and he said there's just a chance. You know, they think that it'll stop in an hour, and then you add enough time to dry things off. But obviously, it's iffy.
11: The city has once again done a magnificent job of welcoming race fans from all over the country and all over the world, and drivers from all over the world. Governor, we've got 10 different countries represented by these 33 drivers in this field here today.
13: I love that, really, because you know, that's the kind of world we live in now. We got to compete in sports. We got to compete economically. And I've just got back from Europe. We talked a lot of motorsports, but we talked to businesses of all kinds. And we said there's a place called Indiana that got the best workers in the world and a low-cost place to do business, and we are open for business. And so I think it shows that we're a globally competitive city, and it's just emblematic of what we aspire to be.
11: Well, we are spending time with Governor Mitch Daniels, the governor of the great state of Indiana, as he has dropped by the broadcast booth during our rain delay. I'm happy to report that there appears to be, at least Dave Wilson, to some degree on the western horizon, some brightening out there. I'm not necessarily going to say that's going to change our whole day, but it's brighter now than it was 10 minutes ago.
3: Yeah, maybe the wind will just kind of come through. We get a nice gust and blow all this out of the way, and we'll get a chance, because we need a little bit of wind also to help dry the track. If it's a little windy when the rain does stop, that will make the track dry much quicker.
11: Well, again, it's coming up on 3:46 Eastern Daylight Time here. Can you stick around for a few minutes?
13: I'd love to. Thank you.
11: You know, nothing's going to happen for the next few minutes, so you might as well hang out.
13: I'm not like I'm missing in any racing.
11: Okay, Governor Mitch Daniels here with us in the broadcast booth. Let's go down to Kevin Olson. KO, you have caught up with Ryan Briscoe, who is shown in 10th place right now with the red flag flying here at the Indianapolis Motor Speedway. What does he have to say about the 113 laps he ran today?
15: Well, Ryan, you had a good steady run all day long. Are you happy with what happened?
16: Yeah, I mean, we're only halfway through the race, and I definitely felt as though at this point we're at our best as the red flag came out and moving forward. As rubber was getting laid down, the car was getting better and better, and it was feeling really good at the end. I was struggling for the first part of the race. The rear was really loose, and I was struggling oversteer quite a lot, which was not making it a fun car to drive, but... you know, I had my crew guys on the radio and, you know, just saying, be patient. The track will come to me as it rubbers in, and it did. You know, it was amazing that last stint. You know, I was passing cars and moving forward and running with Hornish there. It was great. So, you know, it'll be a shame if it stops here like this, because I feel as though this number 12 car has a lot more to show. But all in all, it's been a good race.
15: You talked about being loose earlier. I had you on the in car there, and, boy, one time you were whipping elbows left and right there.
16: Yeah, I know. I changed all the settings on the dash as well. But, yeah, it was as I said, not a lot of fun at that time. And I was really falling off the pack a bit. I just had to be lifting a lot into one because it was just loose. I couldn't hold the rear. But we worked with the setup a bit in the pit stops, and the car was coming back to me. And as I said, you know, it was feeling really, really solid at the end there.
15: You feel like if we restart this race, you can go to the front?
16: I definitely feel we can move forward. I haven't actually seen what the top three are doing, but I see Kanaan, Andretti, and Danica right there, first three, and I could run with them no problem. So and that was why my car wasn't at its best. So I'd love to see it go green again and try to get up there.
15: Thank you, Ryan. Thank you. Let's go back up the booth.
11: So Ryan Briscoe currently sits 10th as we are under red flag condition here at the world's greatest race course, the Indianapolis Motor Speedway. Tony Kanaan leads the 91st Indy 500. Marco Andretti shown in second place. Danica Patrick is third. Vitor Mira fourth. Dario Franchitti fifth. Elio Castroneves sixth. Jeff Simmons seventh. Scott Dixon eighth. Ed Carpenter ninth. And Ryan Briscoe, who we just heard from, 10th. And Dave Wilson, Ryan brings up, you know, kind of an interesting point, the fact that this will be a very different racetrack when we restart, given the amount of rain that we've had. A lot of that rubber that was laid down going to be washed away, and we will basically start clean and green once again.
3: Yeah, and they're going to have to warm them Firehawks up too, because they have gotten a chance. They've gone through a heat cycle, but now they've cooled off completely, and so it's going to be very important that they get out there when they do get some yellow flag laps and to get those tires heated back up, or we're going to have a heck of a mess again in one.
11: So the red flag continues to fly here, but the western horizon is brightening as we hope to get back to green flag racing at the 91st running of the Indianapolis 500. Now, stay tuned for the greatest spectacle in racing. Back at the Indianapolis Motor Speedway, the 91st running of the Indy 500 under a red flag condition. It came out on lap 113 as Tony Kanaan is being shown the leader. Marco Andretti is second. Danica Patrick is third. Yes, that's three Andretti Green Racing cars at the top of the pylon. And Michael Andretti has already suggested that it would be a good idea to get the thousands of fans here at 16th and Georgetown out and on their way home. Speedway officials have not concurred with Michael, and it looks like as we take a look at the radar that, in fact, the rain will stop, and we should have enough time to dry the track to get in some more racing here this afternoon at the world's greatest race course. So for the fans that are listening here, hang tight. It does look like we will have an opportunity to go back to green flag racing. I would say, though, it's probably going to be at least a couple of hours around the 6 o'clock hour before we are able to do that. Sam Hornish Jr. earlier today had a run-in with Thomas Schechter on the front straight that very nearly could have ended both of those drivers' days. Sam Hornish Jr., when we get back to racing, will restart 15th. Jake Query, does he have a chance to get back to the front?
1: Well, I would certainly say from a year ago, we learned that you can never count out Sam Hornish Jr., Sam. But take us through the side-by-side with Thomas Schechter and the near miss of catastrophe for both of you.
17: Well, I think the catastrophe pretty much happened anyhow. It might not have been two wrecked race cars, but it definitely was, you know, two races that
18: are going to be hindered by being the problem that we had. Unfortunately, I didn't think there was any room for him there, and it was early on in the race, so I can say a little patience probably should have been given there, but maybe I should have considered who I was running with. The other thing, and it was just unfortunate, and have to look at it, can't change it now. So we'll hopefully get back out on the racetrack and see if we can't make up a little bit of positions.
1: You stand 15th right now. Is the car set up to where you can, if we go back to green, move your way back up?
18: Well, I think we're better equipped than a lot of the other cars are for working traffic, and I think we've proved that so far today. But I don't know. I'll have to wait and see how everything works out. I've been really happy with the car. The guys have done a phenomenal job in the pits, and it's unfortunate. I feel like I kind of let them down a little bit, and we didn't plan on it being 113 lap race. We planned on it being 200, so hopefully we'll get back out there and see if we can't make it back.
1: A year ago, a problem with his fuel hose in the pits made a lot of people write off Sam Hornish Jr., but I think we learned last year, never count out car number 6. Kevin Olson?
15: Well, Jacques Lazier, you had a great carb day, and I think you'd prove today that was no fluke.
19: Yeah, I mean, a lot of credit obviously has to go to the guys. We've been working hard this the last week, and we knew we had a good race car. We just, for some reason, we struggled a little bit for qualifying. But, at one point we were running fifth, and we were able to hang on with the top four guys. And the car was going good the whole day. We had a little bit of loose condition when we got too much in traffic, and then by ourselves we were running good. So, it's...
15: excuse me.
19: So far everything's going really well. One of the cans dropped over.
15: Jack, would you say it's been a little different 500 here today? I mean, besides the rain?
19: Yeah, it's it has been different. It's almost like we haven't been able to get any rhythm. So, all things said and done, I'm still very proud of the guys, everybody at Playa del Racing and the Indiana Ice and Venture Logistics car. We we're sitting 11th right now. If we get going, we'll give them something towards the end. If not, great effort by everybody, all the guys.
15: Well, he started 28th, and he's to 11th. I'm giving him the Hard Charger Award. Good job, Jack. Thank you.
11: Okay, and KO, you'll be happy to know that that we asked the governor 10 minutes ago to make the rain stop, and 10 minutes later the rain has stopped. So you are better than we thought. This is, we're looking down at the puddles here on the front straight. There's no rain falling right now.
13: I'm not seeing it.
11: So thank
13: you. I'm not taking credit either.
11: Well, okay. Yeah. Well, either way, you could. It's great to welcome to our broadcast booth here in the Bombardier Learjet Pagoda, David Crawford, who is the Director of Marketing for Checkers Rallies, Checkers Drive-In Restaurants Incorporated. And, of course, Checkers and Rallies has been a part for David the last several years of the Checkers Rallies Pit Stop Competition on Friday, won by Elio Castro Neves. So, it was a big day, and as always, great to have you guys as part of Checkers Rally's Pit Stop Competition.
20: Yeah, absolutely. Thank you very much for having us up here today. I was watching Elio. I was kind of excited. He had that problem in the pit after they won the competition on Friday, and it was kind of exciting to see him work his way back through the pack. I'm hoping that we can get out of this rain and get back on the track.
11: David, fans have been experiencing a little bit of downtime here. It's a good time though to go to the concession area and grab a Checkers or Rally's burger. You've got plenty of time to get down there and enjoy a great burger and some of those seasoned fries here.
20: You do. Thank you very much for all the race fans that are wanting to kill a little bit of time while we're clearing out the rain here. There are 5 stands around the track that are branded Checkers Rallies. Yeah, absolutely. Go stop by, visit one of the stands. And we have 20-plus restaurants in Indy around Indianapolis, too, as well. So,
11: David, the association for your company with not just the Indianapolis Motor Speedway, but racing in general. 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
20: It is. We've been a partner of IMS since 2003, and we've had all levels of activation. We still have, of course, the pit competition on Friday. But then, we've sponsored Sarah Fisher for this race in 2004, so there's different levels. This weekend is really a weekend to itself. I've bumped into a couple of actual friends from Tampa today because this race is just so huge. And if you haven't gotten a chance to get out there, I think you just have to do this. This is one of the things you have to cross off on your list. Get out here and see these cars coming around the corner at 225 miles an hour. It gives me chill bumps.
11: Yeah, it's definitely something different from what most race fans have experienced. Of course, if you weren't with us for our Carb Day recap on Friday, the Checkers Rally's pit stop competition, it boiled down once again, David, to Team Penske against Team Penske in the final. Elio Castroneves' crew, led by Rick Reinemann and Matt Johnson and his guys that serve as Sam Hornish Jr.'s car, and Elio winds up coming away, climbing the fence again. Rick Reinemann, I don't think he was able to climb because of the torn Achilles tendon, but Elio's crew in the championship round turning a four-tire stop and simulated fueling in 8.335 seconds. That's almost as fast as one of your drive-throughs.
20: That's perfect. That's great because I think Roger brings out the best set of drivers in that competition, too. They're a hard team to compete against, I got to tell you. And great competition. It did come down to two Penske drivers. It was just fantastic. And that whole competition is really, it's the same with the drive-throughs, same with our business. It's about teamwork. It's about speed. It's about accuracy. So it's a perfect platform for us to sponsor. And I was very excited to see two Penske cars in the finals, too, because Roger does such a great job out here. I think I was asking how many times that team, his teams have won the Indy 500, and I was going to say a Baker's dozen.
11: 14.
20: Okay, so it's one more than a Baker's dozen.
11: Yep.
20: Now, so
11: 14 times for Roger Penske. 14 poles to go along with it, and believe me, I'm not going to count either Sam or Elio out today after what happened here last year. David, thanks so much for coming by. David Crawford is the Director of Marketing for Checkers and Rallies. And, David, don't go anywhere because I believe we're going to see some racing. The sun's starting to try to poke out from behind the clouds, and here in a couple hours or so, we're going to go back to green flag racing maybe here at the Indianapolis Motor Speedway.
20: Well, I live in Florida, so I think I'm going to try to bring some of the sunshine with me. In fact, if you need me to come back in here, if it's still raining, I'll do it. And I've got a friend that's probably more interesting than me. You should interview her.
11: Okay.
20: So it's Jen Sturger from Sports Illustrated. She was up here for the weekend as well. So
11: that sounds super. David Crawford, the Director of Marketing for Checkers and Rallies. We appreciate Checkers and Rallies, of course, their participation here, not only in the 500, but the events throughout the year. We need to pause 10 seconds for station identification as we continue under a red flag condition with Tony Kanaan leading, celebrating 55 years of live flag-to-flag coverage. This is the Indianapolis Motor Speedway Radio Network. Now, stay tuned for the greatest spectacle in racing. Back at the Indianapolis Motor Speedway, want to say welcome to all of you listening to the 91st running of the Indy 500 on these great radio stations, KRKO-AM in Seattle, Washington, WTYX-AM in Watkins Glen, New York. Looking forward to our return to Watkins Glen a little bit later this season, KBME-AM in Houston, Texas, WSM, the legendary WSM-AM in Nashville, Tennessee, and, of course, to all of our shortwave listeners around the world on the World Harvest radio service of LaCie. And, of course, to all of you listening to us on IndyCar.com and on XM Sports Nation, XM 144 and XM IndyCar 145. Great to have you with us. Dave Wilson, I tell you, I was not very encouraged 15 minutes ago, but I'm looking at what is a dramatically improved weather condition here, and it would appear that whatever front we had moved through is completely gone, and we may see the sunshine here in the next few minutes.
3: Well, you look out to the west there, and, I mean, you can see through the patches. I don't know if those are dark clouds or blue sky, but, I mean, it comes and goes. But it certainly is brighter to the west, and that's the good news there. There doesn't appear as though there's any, if very much, wind. The sock on top of the scoring pylon is just barely twitching every now and then. Some of the flags on top of the grandstands that designate the different grandstands are laying there limp, but of course they are rain drenched, so they wouldn't be doing it. The good news is the safety truck races are going on, yep. And I'll tell you what, there have been a lot of people that have left, and we can see that some of the streets are clogged with taillights as we see them leaving the Indianapolis Motor Speedway area, but there's still the vast majority of the fans here. The cars are out on the racetrack, and for crying out loud, I mean, there's a big old, there goes a truck right there bringing up some of the moisture. We see some of these other safety equipment down there at
11: the
3: north end, the vacuum trucks,
11: the north end, yeah,
3: sucking up water. So, you know, stranger things have happened, and I'll tell you what, the way these guys were going at it earlier, there's nothing I'd rather see than get some more laps under our belt.
11: I have the feeling that with all of the safety vehicles on track now, and we're talking about a good 14, maybe 15 vehicles, And as rapidly as they are starting to move with the vacuum trucks at the north end at the entrance of pit lane, they're going to clearly do everything they can to get this facility dried out. Now, keep in mind that it is 4 minutes after 6 Eastern Daylight
3: Time. Minutes after 4.
11: 6 minutes after 4. Yeah, thank you, Dave. I transposed my numbers. It's 6 minutes after 4 Eastern Daylight Time here in central Indiana. And because we are now on daylight savings time, something that didn't kick in until I should talk to the governor about that. He's very well versed on the daylight savings time issue. But because of that, what is 7 o'clock here now, we basically have the light that we had at 6 o'clock.
3: 6 o'clock,
11: yeah,
3: exactly.
11: So when it's 8:30, you still have a lot of light here. And Dave, I would say with the clearing skies, and these skies are clearing rather rapidly, I would have to say that we could probably see racing, green flag racing, until 8 o'clock or shortly thereafter.
3: And again, the Speedway is cognizant of the fact they hate to dump 300,000 or plus people on the streets of Speedway after dark. But, you know, they want to get this race run. They want to make it safe. And if there's no weather conditions, and, you know, some people have left here, so I imagine they'll take that into consideration, too. They won't be dumping the entire crowd out on the streets of Speedway after dark. But, you know, you gotta do what you gotta do sometimes. Mother Nature is the ultimate boss, and you gotta play her game.
11: Well, thousands of fans remain in the stands here, and of course, so many that we can't even see that are underneath the main grandstand here on the front straight that will quickly return to their seats when the cars come back out. David, you mentioned we can see some taillights as some folks are making their way to some of the streets to exit the parking lots, but we invite you to stay with us here on the IMS Radio Network. And Donald Davidson, what do you think? Your opinion, we're going to see more racing here today?
14: I think so. When I came here this morning, I didn't think we were going to see any. But I've been through a few of these things, and you never know what to think. But of all the ones that I remember from the past, I don't remember a situation quite like this. I know that a lot of people think, well, as soon as they get to 101 laps, the race is over. No, they make every attempt to run it, and obviously we're seeing that now, so that's not a first. Probably one of the most excruciating ones that we remember was 1973, when we went 3 days, and on the second day, they even warmed the cars up, and I think they pushed them off on a parade lap, and it rained again. And then in 1976 is probably the closest to this one, where it started to rain at about 97, 98. They ran it under yellow till they got to 101, 102. They stopped it, and then they waited for probably 2.5 hours in the hopes that they could get the track dry again, which they did. And just as they were getting ready to fire the cars up in again, I think actually they were warming up in the pit lane when it rained a second time, and that was it. And then Johnny Rutherford actually walked to victory lane. But the one thing, actually two things in our favor, it's bright. Yep. And I don't remember ever seeing a situation like this where it actually got bright on a day where rain interrupted. And then the other thing, too, is we've had such a dry month. I mean, it's the best month we probably ever had. So it's not a case of the ground being saturated like it has in other years.
11: So weeper shouldn't be
14: a factor.
11: Problem. Yes. Uh-huh. Well, certainly right now we are seeing blue skies begin to make the appearances here above the track. And the sun is coming out. So that is the good news. Kevin Olson, you've caught up with some fans that think that we're going to get back to green flag racing as well. Who do you have down there?
2: Well, you know what, Mike? This is truly amazing. I strolled up into the grandstands here at random. And, of course, Indy always has the greatest race fans. But I ran into an unbelievable person here. I am talking right now with Stephen King.
21: This is Stephen King. I'm from Chicago. It's my first Indy race, and it's just amazing. I can't believe this. The cars go so fast.
2: Are you thinking about doing a book on something like this? Is this one of the? Are you doing research out here? What's going on?
21: No, I'm not actually Stephen King, the author. I'm another Stephen King. My Stephen King's a very common name, but yeah, I don't know. This is a wonderful experience, and to see the cars and all the fans out here, it's the largest event. Truly amazing to see for the first time.
2: You're hoping to get this back going, I'm sure. Who are you pulling for today?
21: Yeah, definitely.
2: Who are you pulling for? Who's your driver?
21: I like the Andretti's. I like Danica Patrick. I don't know. I like them all. We'll see what happens.
2: And who's your partner here?
22: Angie.
2: Angie, how about you? Who are you pulling for?
4: I think Tony Kanaan's got a good chance. He's got a really fast car this year. I got to give a shout-out to Danica Patrick, though, fellow Rasconian. So I hope, you know, whoever wins, it's just been a really great day.
2: So you actually went to school with Danica?
4: Yeah, I was in a class with her sister, Brooke. We used to ride the bus with her when we were real little kids.
2: Was she in track? Did she run fast?
4: Come again?
2: I said, was she in track? Was she a good athlete?
4: Oh, yeah. She was real involved and just really, really cool person.
2: Well, Andrew, do you ever read any of Steve's books here?
4: No.
2: Well, you guys have a good day today. Thanks for talking to us. Back to you, Mike.
11: Kevin Olson in the stands here at the Indianapolis Motor Speedway as the skies are beginning to clear above us. It is 11 minutes after 4 here at the Indianapolis Motor Speedway. We see an armada of vehicles, and I guess that's appropriate since they're on water here on the front straight, but probably 14 or 15, maybe more than that, vehicles here as they begin the drying process of this 2.5-mile oval. Tony Kanaan, for one, is hoping that the race is called and made official with 113 of 200 laps complete. The other guys that are still running, not so much. But we will await word, and we'll find out if that is the case. We're going to take a break, then we'll come back to the Indianapolis Motor Speedway, where we will revisit the final laps of the 2006 running of the greatest spectacle in racing.
5: Okay.
11: Now, stay tuned for the greatest spectacle in racing. At the Indianapolis Motor Speedway, the 91st running of the Indianapolis 500, red flagged just about an hour ago with Tony Kanaan leading the race, Marco Andretti second, Danica Patrick third, Vitor Mira fourth, and Dario Franchitti fifth. We are happy to report that conditions here in Speedway, Indiana, have improved dramatically over the last hour when it appeared there was no way that we may have an opportunity to restart this race now. We have actually skies that are clearing with some sunshine poking out, and we can see blue skies right now, or at least remnants of blue between the clouds. So we have been informed that the Indianapolis Motor Speedway says that the plan right now is to continue track drying efforts, and the hope is to be able to restart this race between 6 o'clock and 6:30 Eastern Daylight Time here in Indianapolis. So that would mean approximately 2 hours of drying time and then restart the race between 6 and 6:30. Right now it's 4:16 Eastern Daylight Time. So that is at last instruction. That is what we have heard. All of the safety vehicles are out on track. Because the track drying operation will include pit lane, all of the cars have been released to the garage area. Once again, Tony Kanaan is the leader. Al Unser Jr. He's had some difficulties during this race, no doubt about it. Had trouble finding speed in the number 50 AJ Foyt machine. Jake Query, you've caught up with Little Al. When we restart the race, he will start 28th. What does he have to say about his race car today?
1: Well, let's find out. Right now, Al Unser Jr. is talking to his son. He was talking to AJ Foyt, and I think he enjoys conversations with both. But Al, right now, how is the car? You stand 28th, and it looks like we're going to get back out there.
22: Well, it'd be good if we did get back out there for sure. The ABC Supply Company car is doing okay. You know, I wished we were a little bit quicker out there and so on. We've had a little mishaps in our pits, but it seemed like the guys were starting to get it together. You know, and so, you know, if we can get out there and complete some more laps, and we'll have that much more fun. So.
1: I know I heard you say the other day that sometimes you almost encourage AJ to start telling war stories when you're around. Has he been boring you with any today during the break?
22: No, not at all today. You know, I mean, it's strictly business today. But honestly, I got to thank AJ Foyt and the entire crew for giving me the opportunity this month. It's been great. It's been a lot of fun working with AJ, and I hope we get to do it again.
1: Well, Al Unser Jr., you've been through a lot, and we know that. Regardless of what happens and where you finish on the pylon, I'd say it's a victory for you to get back out here for the 91st 500.
22: Thank you very much.
1: Allenser Jr. sitting 28th, waiting to see if he can move up. Mike King?
11: Okay, Jake, thanks so much. When we come back, the final four laps of the 90th Indy 500 were under a red flag with Tony Kanaan leading the 91st Indianapolis 500-mile race. Now, stay tuned for the greatest spectacle in racing. Four laps, 10 miles, one qualifying run. David, that's all that separates Michael Andretti, 10 miles from winning the Indianapolis 500 in his 15th start.
10: And, you know, sometimes we hear that Andretti is slowing on the back straightaway. He better hope it's not these last four laps we hear it this year.
11: So here we go. The palms are sweaty, I can tell you. Michael Andretti is the leader. His son, Marco Andretti, runs second. Scott Dixon is third. Sam Hornish Jr. is fourth. Defending 500 winner Dan Weldon is fifth. Dario Franchitti, currently shown in sixth place. Tony Kanaan is seventh. Eighth place to Danica Patrick. Ninth place to Scott Sharp. Tenth place to Vitor Mira. And Vitor has gotten himself back on the lead lap. 10 cars on the lead lap for all the marbles. Mark James at the Indianapolis 500.
5: The fan club of Michael Andretti has grown by tens of thousands. They're in front of Chris Denari. Fans on their feet. Rooting on Michael Andretti in the exit of four.
6: They are on their feet, hands in the air. Michael and Marco Andretti running one and two.
11: Down the front straight, the Vonage car in front, and he's going to take the lead into turn number one with Andretti. Green cars around him.
5: Michael Andretti, but now Marco's got to work his way around Brian Herta if he wants to get to his dad. Michael Andretti heads the field into turn two.
6: And the man on the move is going to be Sam Hornish Jr. He gets around the lap machine of Max Pappas. He now rides fourth in line, continuing to lead, though.
5: Gets to turn three first. Marco Andretti works his way around Brian Herta. He's going to try to reel in Dad already in the short queue in the north end.
6: It is one and two. Dad and son, Michael and Marco Andretti. Marco goes low, about four car lengths behind his dad, Michael Andretti.
11: Three laps will remain for Michael Andretti. 7.5 miles to realize the dream. Here goes Marco Andretti. Side by side. He's going to make the pass to Wally.
5: Marco Andretti has passed his dad, Michael.
11: The third generation of the Andretti family to race here at the Indianapolis Motor Speedway. Two laps away from a win in turn number one.
5: Here comes Sam, though. He is closing up on Marco Andretti, about five or six car lengths back into turn two.
6: You can visually see him closing the gap. Sam Hornish Jr. has battled adversity throughout the day. He's trying to get the lead at Indy. He pulls up on the rear wing of Marco Andretti.
5: Nobody is seated. Fans on their feet. Hornish all over Marco Andretti. Almost goes into the pit lane. Marco slams the door, holds the lead by five car lengths.
6: Marco Andretti in the short chute. That lead is about 10 car lengths over Sam Hornish Jr. He's down the front straightaway trying to get the win.
11: The white flag is out at the world's greatest race course. 19-year-old Marco Andretti now less than 2 miles away from winning the 90th Indianapolis 500.
5: Four more left-hand turns and Marco Andretti has stretched the lead. He heads into the second corner.
6: What a head.
11: Has won the 90th Indianapolis 500 in an incredible finish. 63 thousandths of a second as Sam Hornish Jr. has beaten Marco Andretti. Davey Hamilton, he got the runoff of turn four, made the move to the inside, took him by about 6 feet at the line.
10: Unbelievable. I thought Sam made a huge mistake. He tried to jump underneath Marco Andretti with two laps to go,
7: In turn three, he had to lift. He lost a lot, but unbelievable by Sam Horseshoe.
0: He wins this race despite a black flag penalty where he has to drive through. Let's go to Kevin Lee.
8: Roger, you even look amazed at the finish of this.
9: What a job he did. I'll tell you, what a winner and what a driver. He sure deserves it. But we had a lot of adversity today, but he came back and won that race. I can't even believe it.
23: Marco Andretti leading the field at the tail end of the race. Congratulations. Did you have any idea that this would be your moment?
24: Yeah, because, I mean, the NYSC boys did an awesome job the whole month. I don't know. There goes, I guess, the Andretti luck, because second's nothing here.
25: I figured, well, you got to be real smart about this and, you know, wait for him to make his move so that you can, you know, make it harder that same direction so that he can't have, doesn't have time to, you know, think about it and be able to, you know, react to that. So I figured, you know, high, low, or over top of him, I was going to do whatever it took to win the race. And, you know, I think that, you know, I came off there hoping that we were going to win the race, but, you know, not sure if we were going to have enough. But, you know, I couldn't believe that, you know, we, you know, when we hit the stripe or the yard of bricks, that it was over, you know, all the way past them and then some. But pretty neat deal.
26: Lucky number seven.
25: Lucky number seven is right. And, you know, I would have never thought that, you know, at lap 160 that it might still happen. But, you know, what we did, we went out there and we were patient all day long. And the last, you know, 10 laps and we needed to go out there and push hard, that's what we did.
0: Now stay tuned for the greatest spectacle in racing. Back at the Indianapolis Motor Speedway, where our track grind continues, and we want to let all of our stations along the network line know that we will be back on the air with you at 6 o'clock Eastern Daylight Time. So 6 o'clock, we do anticipate, if conditions hold, that we will have more green flag racing here today at the Indianapolis Motor Speedway. So rejoin us at 6 o'clock here for the 91st Indianapolis 500. Mike King back with you at the Indianapolis Motor Speedway, where we are just minutes away from restarting the 91st running of the Indianapolis 500. 113 laps were complete when the rains came shortly after 3 o'clock and the red flag was displayed to the field. Dave Wilson, I have never seen the sort of job that I've seen in the last 2.5, nearly 3 hours, by the track safety crew, by the track, all of the track maintenance crew, to get this track dried out. We are already looking at cars on pit lane with all drivers strapped in, and we're just literally moments away from restarting this race.
3: And, I mean, it happened all of a sudden. I mean, by that I mean, it still looked wet, wet, wet. Boom, it was dry. I mean, it happened quickly. So something out there, I mean, a lot of hard work, obviously, by the Delphi safety team and all the people here at the Indianapolis Motor Speedway, but I don't know. I think we got a heck of a finish here in store for us. I think the racing guys are smiling.
0: Well, we've got a very interesting situation. Let's reset the field for you right now with 113 laps complete. Tony Kanaan basically sat for 3 hours thinking that he had won the Indianapolis 500, but it is not a done deal yet. Kanaan is your leader. Marco Andretti is second. Danica Patrick is third. Vitor Mira is fourth. Fifth place to Dario Franchitti. But Dario Franchitti has a cut right rear tire that is going to have to be changed before he restarts. Dario Franchitti will be allowed to change the tire if he comes in during a parade lap before we restart the race. But either way, that is going to mean, Johnny Parsons Jr., that he is going to lose a lot of track position. As far as I know, he will not be able to regain his fifth-place position on track. Will have to go to the tail of the lead lap, which means he will fall back all the way to 20th. So Dario Franchitti, who when the race was red flagged, was running fifth, will now have to restart in 20th position.
27: And, Mike, what is so bad about that is he will not be allowed to take on fuel, which would help him go a longer distance from the rest of the competitors. The guys up front, most of them, have only gone 13 laps. That means they have another 18 to go. However, we had five drivers come in just before the red flag come out and top off on fuel. They can go another 30 laps before, when this restart starts, they can go 30 laps more before they have to pit again for fuel.
0: The drivers right now that have the most fuel on board, Michael Andretti, Thomas Schechter, and Davey Hamilton, they only have 2 laps under their belts that they completed under the last pit stop, along with A.J. Foyt IV and Marty Roth. The pits will be open the first time by as we get set to go racing once again here at the corner of 16th and Georgetown in Speedway, Indiana.
11: Dave Wilson, I'm really happy we didn't have to watch this one be flagged by the rain and consequently see a winner walk into victory lane.
3: Oh, I'll tell you what. I mean, anytime with the action we saw this morning, because they thought this was going to end at 101 laps, imagine the action we're going to see with 87 left to go when they know it's going to end at 200 and there's still more weather coming. They don't know what might happen. It's going to be a sprint race.
11: The National Weather Service is telling us that we may see more weather in less than 1 hour. Either way, we are anticipating that we will run all, if not, or most, if not all, of the remaining 87 laps. Here's the way the rest of the field will restart. Elio Castroneves is sixth. Jeff Simmons is seventh. Scott Dixon is 8th, Ed Carpenter is 9th, Ryan Briscoe is 10th, 11th to Jacques Lazier, 12th to Scott Sharp, 13th to Dan Weldon, 14th to Koski Matsura. Sam Hornish Jr. will restart 15th. 16th place belongs to Buddy Rice. Darren Manning will restart in 17th place. Michael Andretti in 18th place. Thomas Schechter in 19th place. Davey Hamilton in 20th place. All of those cars, 1st through 20th, on the lead lap. Roger Yasukawa restarts 22nd. Roger Yasukawa restarts 21st.

0: back at the Indianapolis Motor Speedway. Mike King and the entire IMS Radio Network crew, where we have cars on the track and the cars that are still running, and that is first through 28th place. We are seeing them now making their first appearance on this track in some 3 hours. Mark Janes, they're in front of you in turn number three, the first of three warm-up laps before we go back to green flag racing.
1: Tony Kanaan, Marco, Danica Patrick, Vitor Mira, Dario Franchitti, then Elio Castroneves, Jeff Simmons, Roger Yasukawa, and more. The field in the north end, great sight, Mike. The hardiest of race fans have remained, thousands of them on their feet, waving their caps in appreciation for these drivers and their patience trying to complete the 91st running of the Indianapolis 500.
0: And Dave Wilson, a real testament to the fans of the Indianapolis 500, as there are still a couple of hundred thousand, perhaps more, on the grounds here, and they are streaming back into their seats, trying to get in place to watch the restart of this race.
2: Well, and the ones that left are kicking themselves, but I tell you what, these people aren't done. They're here at the Indianapolis 500. They know they're going to see a heck of a show.
0: Tony Kanaan and Marco Andretti lead Danica Patrick across the yard of bricks. Pits are open. Once again, we are circulating around track. 114 are now complete. The first of three warm-up laps are complete. We see the 9 of Scott Dixon. We see the 12 of Ryan Briscoe, the 8 of Scott Sharp, all these cars on pit lane. Let's go downstairs to Dave Argabright.
3: Well, Mike, Marco Andretti's pit, he did not stop. But however, Dario Franchitti just next to him made a quick stop. This is interesting strategy we're going to see play out right here.
0: So we are seeing, JP, several drivers come in, and we knew that Dario Franchitti had to change the right rear that was cut, but a lot of folks coming in and taking on tires, and I'm assuming, did they also take fuel?
4: Most likely the guys took on fuel so they can go longer on a pit sequence. Otherwise, they wouldn't have made a stop at all. We see a Foyt car still in the pits. Looked like he may have stalled.
0: Okay, so we are watching the 14 of Darren Manning. It remains in the pit stall, so Darren Manning has refired, and he will be back on track momentarily. We will be making our way back to in-car and be able to talk to Davey Hamilton and find out from him what he feels like he will have underneath him. Let's go to Kevin Lee for a recap of other cars that we saw come in on that second warm-up lap.
5: Scott Dixon was in the most need of fuel among those that have been running up near the front. He had not pitted since lap 90, so he came in. Of all of those that came in that time, Dario Franchitti had the quickest stop. He got out first down the pit road, and then Dixon was second.
0: Davey Hamilton, Mike King, IMS Radio Network. You have us?
6: Yeah, Mike, gotcha.
0: Davey, what has the rain done to your car, and how good do you feel about this restart going these final laps?
6: Yeah, the rain shouldn't affect us any. Safe for everybody. Track should be nice and clean. And, you know, I'm just looking forward to a good restart. We got about half, a little over halfway to go, Mike, and we got a decent car, and hopefully we get some strategy going our way and get back to the front of this thing.
0: Okay, Davey, good luck. We'll be watching. That's Davey Hamilton as he is out on track in the Hewlett-Packard machine. So Davey Hamilton and the rest of the field, they will see the green flag next time by Bob Jenkins. The leaders are in front of you in turn number two.
7: And Marco Andretti is sort of letting Tony Kanaan know that, hey, I'm back here, and when the green comes on, you can look for me to go to the front. Meanwhile, a bit of a gap has opened up here as Elio Castroneves lags a bit on Vitor Mira, but now they're back in good formation as they head for turn three.
0: So this will be a single-file restart once again as we get set to go back to green flag racing. We will complete 116 laps at the line, three warm-up laps, which means we have 84 laps. Chris Denary, as we've got the cars accelerating in the north short chute.
3: And Marco Andretti is right on the backside of Tony Kanaan. They exit turn number four. Kanaan with a car-and-a-half lead over Andretti.
0: Here comes Marco Andretti. He is not going to waste any time. He'll go to the high side of Tony Kanaan. 116 complete, heading to turn number one.
8: And Tony Kanaan shuts him off, Mike. He took the low road. There's a little bit of a gap back to the third place position, but Kanaan is still out front going into turn two.
7: Indeed, Kanaan with about a three-car length advantage, two abreast as Elio Castroneves continues to pass cars.
3: Looked like there was going to be a battle for that third spot. Now we have a battle for the lead. Marco to the high side of TK. Tony watches him whiz by, and Marco leads the way to the short chute in the north end.
9: Marco Andretti in front of a turn for crowd. Nobody has left here, guys. He's got a five-car length lead as he flashes by ahead of Kanaan.
0: At the line, this will be the 17th lead change of the day. Marco Andretti, Jerry Baker, he's the leader in turn number one.
8: 99% of the people are still here and watching the great race. It's Coach Kanaan, Marco, then Danica Patrick, 1, 2, 3 in turn two.
7: It is very close, however, up front as Kanaan is not letting Andretti get away by very much. They race toward turn number three with Marco still the advantage.
3: Really can't see Kanaan until they get upon us. He's going to make the hard dive to the inside and grab the spot. 7-11 machine in first place on the north end.
9: And Kanaan now has about a three-car length lead on Marco Andretti. And Danica Patrick now has Marco in her sights. They flash by out of turn four.
0: So now we're going to see the 18th lead change at the line. Tony Kanaan out in front. Marco Andretti. And here comes Danica Patrick in one.
8: She looked inside just very briefly, might change her mind. It's still 1, 2, 3. Kanaan, Marco, Danica.
7: Danica settling back now. The real battle is between Elio Castro Neves and Simmons as they race down the backstretch.
3: On the restart, Danica had plenty of company from Vitor Mira. She was able to win that battle into turn number one. Vitor fell off the pace a bit. Danica now joins the front two as they exit turn number three.
9: And it's an AGR 1-2-3 with Kanaan, then Marco Andretti, Danica Patrick, and well back about 15 car lengths is Mira.
0: Tony Kanaan will remain out in front, but once again, Marco Andretti pulls within a car length, Jerry Baker, as they head into turn number one.
8: If there was sunshine, they'd all be sharing the same shadow. Kanaan, Marco, Danica Patrick, one more time for AGR out front.
7: 1, 2, and 3. They are that close. AGR Racing showing the way here. It's Kanaan over Andretti and Patrick.
3: Marco really looks strong at the exit of turn number two. TK a little stronger in the north end. Kanaan with about a two-car length advantage as they're just off the white line at the exit of turn three. Patrick falls back a couple of car lengths.
9: They're in the short chute now down along the white line. Marco Andretti got about a car length behind. Now Patrick right behind Andretti. She'll make the pass for second.
0: Danica Patrick moves across the Arna Bridge. She will overtake her teammate headed to turn number one.
8: And the crowd goes nuts down here in turn one. Danica Patrick now. She's going to put pressure on Tony Kanaan.
7: Danica Patrick has come to race. She's in second position. Kanaan pulls away a little, but look at Patrick close in as they head down the backstretch in for three.
3: A video board across the way showed the view for the fans. They're pumping their fists, waving their hands, cheering on Danica Patrick. They're within five car lengths of Tony Kanaan.
9: And it is sunny out now in turn number four, and Tony Kanaan down on the white line, about a four-link car advantage over Patrick. Then it's Marco, then Elio Castro Neves.
0: Elio Castro Neves closing quickly. I'm going to tell you what, Donald Davidson, this feels more like we're running the last five laps over and over and over again and has that sort of intensity, and yet we still have 79 laps remaining.
10: It looks like that record lead change number of 29 for 1960 might get beaten.
0: Dave Wilson, you have been keeping track of the lead changes, and you show 19 lead changes with 79 laps complete.
2: I show
0: 79 laps remaining.
2: I show, this was unofficial, but I show 19. The next one will be 20.
0: So Tony Kanaan is out in front. Danica Patrick, his teammate, and Marco Andretti, his teammate. All three out of the AGR stable run 1, 2, 3. Elio Castro Neves, who earlier today, after the third round of stops, had a problem with the fuel probe, went all the way back to 29th, has fought his way, Jerry Baker, to fourth, and he's got the leaders in sight.
8: He does indeed, Mike. He's maybe half a dozen car lengths right now behind Marco, and they're already in turn number two. That's how fast they're getting by us.
7: Indeed, Elio is really the man on the booth. While the first three stay the same, he is closing in on that third-place car. Don't count him out yet.
3: Marco took a peek like he was going to swing below Danica Patrick. Didn't have a run, though. Elio Castro Neves back into the fray. Dan Weldon lurking in the shadows. Sam Hornish Jr., who's worked his way up tonight.
9: First five cars are pretty evenly spaced. They exit turn number four with Kanaan in the lead.
0: Dan Weldon restarted in 13th place, but he is back up to fifth. Jerry Baker, here comes Weldon, as he's now bearing down on the leader.
8: All of a sudden, there's a five-car breakaway. Weldon is the fifth car in that group, and he's putting pressure right now on Elio Castro Neves.
7: Top five still running the same as indeed Weldon is looking good, but so is Sam Hornish Jr. There's somebody else that you can't count out before this race ends.
3: Mirror fall of Dan Weldon for Elio Castro Neves. Marco took a peek behind Danica as well. Still no change among the top five.
9: Still the top three are all AGR. Kanaan, then Patrick, then Andretti. Castro Neves is being chased by Dan Weldon.
0: Ask the fans that are here, was it worth the wait? Was it worth a three-hour rain delay? I think so, Jerry Baker. They're racing hard through one.
8: It's still that fight's about front goal, Mike, and it looks to me like Dan Weldon is starting to really push up really close to Castro. after them is in the second corner.
7: Boy, the first five are just very, very close. Sam Hornies tries to get to the inside of Ed Carpenter as they race off of the second corner.
3: Weldon looks strong at the exit of turn number two. He's going to take a peek below Elio. Going to get a wheel underneath him and grab the spot. Dan Weldon to fourth as they roar out of the north end.
9: Here comes Kanaan. They're in the short chute. Kanaan has his left side wheels well off the white line, trailed by Patrick Andretti, and now Dan Weldon rides fourth.
0: And we're watching Sam Hornish Jr. go side by side with Thomas Schechter. This is a race for position. As Hornish and Schechter come across the line, Sam Hornish Jr. will pick up eighth place, Jerry Baker in wide.
8: Well, Sam Hornish Jr. wants to try to pick up a lot of space, Mike, and get into play right now. The battle is already past Bob at the second corner, head down the back straight away toward Mark Jane.
3: Ed Carpenter running in the top 10 decided to dive off the pit road, and so that picked up another spot for Sam Hornish Jr. He's trying to pull up to that lead pack, having trouble doing so. Tony Kanaan leads the way in the exit of three.
9: Kanaan in first, followed by Danica Patrick and Marco Andretti, then Weldon and Castro Nevis, followed by Mira and Jeff Simmons.
0: Now stay tuned for the greatest spectacle in racing. Back at the Indianapolis Motor Speedway, Mike King and the entire IMS Radio Network crew. We sat idle for 3 hours after the rain started to fall, just about 3 o'clock Eastern Daylight Time. Went back to Green Flag Racing shortly after 6 o'clock. Well, I'm going to tell you what, Johnny Parsons, these guys are not wasting any time getting on it. The 15, 18 laps that were run immediately after the restart were really, really intense. In fact, we saw the lead change hands 5 times in 15 laps.
4: These are racers, Mike. This is the Indy 500, and these guys have been dreaming, waiting once a year for this event. They've been chomping at the bit during that red rain flight, the delay we had. They've been back there just concentrating on race strategy. They're out here tooth and nail again.
0: Dario Franchitti, you might remember before the restart we told you he had to stop during one of the warm-up laps as the race was getting ready to go back to green. The first 3 laps were run under yellow in order to get everyone back up and running, okay? So as Dario Franchitti was out on track, we knew that he had a cut right rear tire that had to be replaced. Dario, in fact, had to come in. When he did stop, he was relegated to 20th on the lead lap. So Dario Franchitti drops all the way back to 20th. Right now, Dario Franchitti is shown in 7th place. So Dave Wilson, a hard charge for the Scotsman, is now he is back into the top 7 and now trying to gain ground on Sam Hornish Jr., who's running just in front of him.
2: Well, he's led 15 laps today, and I tell you, he was certainly one of the picks to win this thing by a lot of the pundits beforehand.
0: Tony Kanaan is out in front. In fact, let's give a full field rundown with 132 of 200 laps complete. Tony Kanaan is the leader. Danica Patrick runs in second place. Marco Andretti is third. Dan Weldon is back up to fourth. Elio Castroneves has got his 3 car back up to fifth. Sam Hornish Jr. is sixth. Dario Franchitti is seventh. Jeff Simmons is eighth. Thomas Schechter is ninth. Vitor Mira is 10th. Michael Andretti is 11th. Scott Dixon is 12th. Ryan Briscoe is 13th. Buddy Rice is 14th. Scott Sharp is 15th. Let's see. We've got Rice, who has now dropped to 16th. Davey Hamilton is 17th, Dave Wilson.
2: And in the 18th position, we've got Buddy Rice as he comes into the pit area, so he continues to drop. In 19th, Koski Matsura. 20th, Roger Yasukawa. 21st, Anthony Foyt IV. 22nd, Sarah Fisher. 23rd, Alex Barron. 24th, Marty Roth. 25th, Ed Carpenter. 26th, Buddy Lazier. 27th, it's Richie Hearn. 28th, Alan Sir Jr. 29th, and out of the race, Phil Giebler. 30th, John Andretti. 31st, Phil Caduno. 32nd, John Herb. And 33rd, Roberto Moreno.
0: So we've got Dan Weldon now being shown on pit lane. He was running in the top 5. Dan Weldon, Kevin Lee, he makes his way slowly towards the south end. Kevin Lee?
11: And on a charge back up to the front, he hits his marks. Weldon will change all 4 tires. He'll put the fuel in. Let's see if they make any kind of adjustments. I would guess that car is hooked up right now. No changes. Weldon away in under 9 seconds.
0: So Dan Weldon, if we continue under a green flag, we should see Dan Weldon again somewhere around lap 168 or 170. Everyone, it looks like right now, Dave Wilson, going to have to make at least 1 more pit stop. Many of the drivers still have to make 2 more stops.
2: Yeah, exactly. And that's going to certainly figure into things here, especially with the weather approaching.
0: So we continue to cycle through on this round of pit stops. Sam Hornish Jr., the defending Indy 500 champion. He is on pit lane, and he comes towards you, Kevin Lee.
11: Jr. also has had some adversity to overcome today, but he's worked himself back up into contention. He's in his box. All 4 tires for last year's winner. They're not going to make any changes at the front, and they'll pack it as full of fuel as they can, and Hornish is away.
0: So a full load of ethanol and four Firestone Firehawks for Sam Hornish Jr. As we continue to watch, we've got another car that will peel off the track and will have to get on the binders very quickly. We also see that looks like one of the Vision cars. No, that is the number 91 of Richie Hearn in the Go Fast machine. He has just completed his stop. We see it's the number 4 of Vitor Mira. The Panther Racing car is in. So Vitor Mira is in. Let's go downstairs to Kevin Olson.
12: Vitor Mira's came in. He's going to take on four tires. He's down. He's away. Sorry.
0: So Vitor Mira is away as he completes his stop. So as we watch the top five, Tony Kanaan, Danica Patrick, Marco Andretti, Elio Castroneves, and Dario Franchitti, the top five. Two of those top five, though, are now on pit lane. So Tony Kanaan and Danica Patrick with 137 complete now roll towards the south end towards their pits. Elio Castroneves is also in. Let's go to the south end. Elio Castroneves, Jake Query, you've got him.
13: Actually, Tony Kanaan brings in his number 11 Dallara. He takes four tires. Kanaan smooth so far. The car appears to be hooked up. He's taking fuel. They wait up. Kanaan is off. Off now to Kevin Lee.
11: Danica Patrick came in and came out in 9 seconds. Kanaan just barely beat her out. Meanwhile, at the front of the pit road, Elio Castroneves fell all the way back to 29th after a nearly minute pit stop early. Elio is still in the chase. He's away with a pretty good stop.
0: Sam Hornish Jr. has just dropped below Dan Weldon in turn number one, and it looks like Bob Jenkins at Hornish right now really hooked up. We'll get back to Bob in just a second. Marco Andretti is on pit lane. Marco had briefly inherited the lead, but now Marco Andretti is in. Dave Argerbright, you're there.
3: And he wheels up, hits his stop perfectly. There was a report that he had a flat tire on the car. He's getting all four tires and a full fuel load and an adjustment to the rear wing. Car is down, and he is away a little bit longer than he wanted. Just a second or two on the takeoff.
0: Looked like a pretty good stop for Marco Andretti, but Dave, as you mentioned, looked like it took him a while to get out of his pit stall. So Dario Franchitti, who restarted in 20th, now makes his way through turn number one. Jerry Baker as the leader.
7: Dario Franchitti through quarter number two. He's been very patient. Now, of course, all this is happening because so many of the cars are off sequence on pit stops. So it's going to come down to who's in the lead, of course, when the rain comes, if it does, in the next hour or so.
3: Dario Franchitti through the north end starts to work on Marco Andretti. Sparks continue to fly from the under three of the race car.
9: And Franchitti went down on the white line. He's going to look to make a move on Marco Andretti as they flash by you, Mike King.
0: Dario Franchitti is the driver out in front, pulling to the rear wing of his teammate Marco Andretti. Marco, who just completed his pit stop, is currently shown in 15th place. So we keep our eye on Dario Franchitti. Dario will have to be stopping soon. He is the leader. Thomas Schechter has gone to second place. Michael Andretti is up to third. Scott Dixon is fourth. Ryan Briscoe is fifth. Davey Hamilton now rolls the 0-2 car down pit lane, the Hewlett-Packard car. So Davey Hamilton setting up for what could be his final stop of the 91st Indianapolis 500. We keep our eye on Davey Hamilton. So Davey Hamilton is in. Four tires going on as the race continues on track. Thomas Schechter, another of the Vision cars, as Schechter really gets on the binders, and smoke coming from all four tires as he slows to try to avoid violating the pit speed violation. And Davey Hamilton is away. We see the two of Thomas Schechter as he will pull in. Dario Franchitti continues to lead. Let's keep an eye and see how the two car of Thomas Schechter is serviced by the Vision crew. So Thomas Schechter, who was running in the top three when he came off the track in order to make this stop with 141 laps complete. Let's go to Dave Argerbright.
3: Thomas Schechter came in perfectly, made tires, full load of fuel, and right back out. Very smooth stop for Schechter.
0: Danica Patrick trying to make her way back up to the pack after that last stop. Danica Patrick currently shown in 10th place. The top 10 with 142 of 200 laps now complete. Dario Franchitti is the leader. Scott Dixon now moves to second. Marco, and make that Michael Andretti, is third. Ryan Briscoe is fourth. And is Andretti on pit lane? No, we did not see anyone on pit lane. So as he is on pit lane. So Michael Andretti is on pit lane. We saw as he was falling. Dave Argerbright, you've got him.
3: He's up in the air with the jacks. Tires have been changed. Fuel being loaded. Fuel hose now disengaged. Away he goes. A smooth quick stop for Michael Andretti.
0: So Michael Andretti is underway, and it looks like Dario Franchitti's Canadian Club crew, they're also laying out tires. So Dario Franchitti, the leader of the 91st Indy 500. Scott Dixon will follow him down pit road. Dario Franchitti in the 27 car will make his way to just about the midway point of pit lane, and he will pull in. Jake Query, you're there.
13: Dario Franchitti brings in his Canadian Club. No adjustments on the wing right now. The car is up. They are changing all four tires. Problem on the front left. It's delayed a second now. He's down. They're waiting on fuel. The ethanol goes in, and Dario Franchitti pulls away.
11: Scott Dixon is in his stall. He had worked his way back up to the second position. Franchitti rolls by. Dixon getting a front wing adjustment, and he is away with a nice stop.
0: So a frantic pace being set here as we're closing in on 50 laps remaining in the 91st Indianapolis 500 after a three-hour rain delay. The number 98 Lenovo car being driven by Alex Barron, that's the Kerr Bagajanian Beck Motorsports car, is in and it is out. Here comes the 5. That is the Amco Transmissions car of Sarah Fisher, also out after work is being completed. We've got another car getting ready to be dropped. It looks like that is the 99 car of Buddy Lazier. So Buddy Lazier is underway as well after what should be his next to last stop. Donald Davidson, his stops continue.
10: Jacques Lazier just took the lead. I don't know that we ever thought we'd see the day when a Pleyadel Racing car would lead the race, because they're not one of the better funded operations that there are, but Jacques Lazier is leading the Indianapolis 500.
0: So with 144 laps complete, Jacques Lazier goes to the front as we continue to see a massive number of lead changes in this, the 91st Indianapolis 500-mile race. Jacques Lazier in the blue and white, Indiana Ice number 21, Pleyadel Racing entry. Jerry Baker is in turn number one, and he has got a good-sized lead.
8: Well, he is all by himself, Mike. He's never led a lap here at the Speedway. He's in front of Bob Jenkins already in turn two.
7: Oh, it's so good to see him leading the Indy 500. Jacques Lazier trying to repeat the effort that his brother did a few years ago in winning the 500. That's the situation right now.
3: Great racer from a great racing family, and that number 21 machine, Jacques Lazier, continues to lead the Indianapolis 500. Jacques Lazier making his way through the north end.
9: And now we have a car slowing down. It is Jacques Lazier. He'll head to pit lane, guys, so he'll give up the lead in that Indiana Ice machine.
0: Yeah, Jacques Lazier, it had been 32 laps since he had made his last pit stop, so we were expecting him, but Jacques Lazier is in very quickly to his pit stall. So Jacques Lazier, in one of the last pit stalls on the north end, is in his stall. So the leader is in. He'll give it up to Tony Kanaan. So Tony Kanaan reassumes the lead in the 91st Indianapolis 500-mile race. Jacques Lazier getting service on all four corners. A new set of Firestone Firehawks getting a full load of ethanol, but a problem for Jacques Lazier as the car has stalled. We don't have anyone there yet, but we will try to find out what's going on with Jacques Lazier. It looks like he has stalled the car once again. So here we were just talking about what a great day he had had, and Jacques Lazier appears to be seeing it all go away, Dave Wilson, in just this one pit stop, and not sure what's happened, but it looks like twice he's tried to get out and the car's not been able to leave the stall.
2: Well, you guys hit her on the road with Pleyadel Racing, an underfunded team, and Jacques put this deal together. Very happy. He and Phil Giebler have done a fabulous job there in the 21 and the 31 car, respectively. And man, I just hope that they can put together some more cars so he can run some more races. And Jacques is a deserving driver.
0: JP, it looked like the car lurched a couple of times. What do you think? He might be losing the clutch on that car.
4: Exactly.
0: Maybe a one at first or second gear.
4: Exactly, Mike. Could be one of the gears he had to go out in the higher gear, but no doubt, more than likely a clutch problem.
0: Well, we are being given reports from the National Weather Service that we have more bad weather in and around the area as we are approaching 150 laps complete. 147, in fact, have been completed. The leader is Tony Kanaan. Sam Hornish Jr., the defending 500 winner, now is shown in second place. Dario Franchitti is third. Danica Patrick is fourth. Elio Castroneves is fifth. JP, right now, this is a fuel mileage game because so many of these cars are on so many different fuel strategies. Kanaan last pitted 11 laps earlier. Hornish, 13 laps earlier. Franchitti, 8 laps earlier. 5 laps earlier, I should say. Of the top 5 cars, none of them pitted at the same time. And quite literally, one or two laps could make the difference between winning this race race if the rain comes back again or losing this race. So, in fact, we see that Kanaan, Patrick, and Castroneves, they are on the same pit strategy. Hornish and Franchitti are on different pit strategies from the other three cars in the top five.
4: Makes it very interesting. They don't have many adjustments now as we had in previous years. So it's going to be a roll of the dice, Mike. When is that rain going to hit? Is this race still going to be green? Who's going to be up front with the best fuel strategy?
0: It is almost like, Dave Wilson, we are constantly recycling after pit stops, you know, to get a good feel for the running order because so many people are off sequence with each other.
2: This reminds me of musical chairs. When the music stops, whoever's left standing is going to get all the checkered flags.
0: Yeah, Donald Davison?
10: Well, Al Unser Jr. is not having the happiest of days. He's running 28th. However, in three more laps, he will have moved to third in the all-time laps completed in the entire history of the Indianapolis 500. As he gets 145, he now leads two laps, and only A.J. Foyt and Al Unser Sr. would have completed more laps in their 500 career.
0: We got a problem in turn two. Bob Jenkins.
7: Car up against the wall, hitting the car's wall, sliding toward me and past me in turn number two. It's Marty Roth. Marty Roth, once again, the crash occurs at the south end of the racetrack. We've seen this constantly today. Every single accident has occurred down here, and they've all been very similar. Contact with the wall out of turn number one, sliding through the short chute and into the second turn.
0: So this is very reminiscent of the incident that involved John Andretti, as Bob Jenkins mentioned. All of the incidents today have occurred on the south end of the track, and all have been single car incidents. This is the sixth single car incident of the day, and it brings out the seventh caution flag of the afternoon here at the Indianapolis Motor Speedway. Now, stay tuned for the greatest spectacle in racing. It's a pleasure to welcome Dennis Prado to the booth here at the Bombardier Learjet Pagoda. Dennis is the Senior Director of Marketing for Beam Global Spirits and Wine. Dennis, good afternoon. Certainly Dario Franchitti has shown he's fast enough to be out front in the Canadian Club car, that is for sure. Dennis, tell us a little bit, if you could, about the involvement with the Indianapolis 500.
14: Yeah, racing in the Indy 500 has just been a great program for us. Beam Global Spirits and Wine is going on its fifth year as a major sponsor of the league. In the last 2 years, has been really special for us because we've had two cars in the field. We've got Dario Franchitti driving the number 27 Canadian Club car, and then Mike Andretti is driving the Jim Beam car this year. So we've got great relations with IMS, the Motor Speedway here. They've been great partners of ours, as has AGR, Andretti Green Racing, and Mike and Dario are just terrific to work with, and they've been great spokespersons for our brands. And then last thing I'd mention is Jim Beam is the official spirit of the Indy 500.
0: You know, as always, you know, contest and marketing of involvements are such a big deal. And I understand that that you had some special promotional winners that were here with you this weekend. Tell us a little bit about them.
14: Yeah, we've got eight sweeps winners here with us this weekend. We ran two separate consumer promotions earlier in the year. One was the Jim Beam 1100. We have four sweeps winners in as part of that promotion. That's a really neat program. We bring those four winners to Indy on Thursday. They're treated to just a VIP weekend, VIP experience here in Indianapolis. It kind of ends, the day ends with them sitting in the suite and watching the race with us here at Indianapolis. And then we actually put them on a helicopter in the infield here, get them on a private jet, and we fly them down to see the Coca-Cola 600. But that Jim Beam 1100 has just been a great program for us. And the other sweeps stakes we have now is the Canadian Club Ultimate Indy Sweeps, and we've got four winners here who have been here all with us all weekend, and they also have had a true, you know, VIP experience this weekend.
0: Well, it sounds, you talk about a full day of racing. When you're watching 1,100 miles and you're able to experience racing on the same day at both the Indianapolis Motor Speedway and Lowe's Motor Speedway, that's a pretty good race day for any fan in this world.
14: I think it's probably the ultimate race day for any fan, and I'm sure they're going to be tired at the end of the day, but I'm sure it'll be worth it, and an experience they'll never forget.
0: Dennis Prado is the Senior Director of Marketing for Beam Global Spirits and Wine, joining us here in the Bombardier Learjet Pagoda. Dennis, before we let you go, why is racing and how is racing used as a part of the important marketing platform for both Jim Beam and Canadian Club.
14: Yeah, racing, you know, really works well as a platform for both Canadian Club and Jim Beam. It helps us increase our brand's relevance and awareness with our target consumers. It's probably not much of a surprise, but we've got a lot of data that shows that race fans are whiskey drinkers and vice versa. The Indy Series really has a strong alignment with our target consumer, both demographically and geographically. And the form of racing is really right for our brands, in particular Canadian Club. I mean, Indy racing is a technologically advanced, refined, sophisticated form of racing, and Canadian Club is a refined, sophisticated whiskey. It's also a great way for us to promote our social responsibility platform. And in our Drink Smart program, and our Drink Smart message is incorporated into everything we do within motorsports.
0: Well, we do want to say thanks to Dennis Prado, the Senior Director of Marketing from Beam Global Spirits and Wine, for joining us here in the broadcast booth. And we have got just about all of the leaders on pit lane now as the yellow flag continues to fly for the single car incident involving Marty Roth. 155 of 200 laps are complete. Kanaan is in. Hornish is in. Danica Patrick is in. Castro Neves is in. The 2 of Scheckter is in. The 26 of Marco Andretti. The 10 of Weldon. Let's go to Dave Archibright.
3: Waiting on Dario Franchitti. His crew has pulled the tires back. Waiting on Dario. He must have stayed out. His crew was in place. Inquiry.
13: As for Tony Kanaan, he came in because he felt he hit a piece of debris from Marty Roth's car. Rear wing adjustment, 4 new tires. He also took fuel. Kevin Olson.
12: Danica Patrick came in and she took 4 tires and fuel, no changes, was out in about 9 seconds. Let's go to Kevin Lee.
3: Dario Franchitti and Scott Dixon stayed out. They assumed the lead. Among those that did come in, Tony Kanaan got out the quickest, and Sam Hornish Jr. just edged his teammate Elio Castroneves out of the pit road.
0: In fact, the drivers who now run 1 through 4, they last pitted 12 laps earlier. That's Dario Franchitti, who is now the leader. Scott Dixon, Ryan Briscoe, and Scott Sharp all have run 12 laps on this current load of fuel. Dave Wilson, 22 lead changes before this round of stops. So Dario Franchitti, what makes it 23 on the day?
2: 23 lead changes among 9 different drivers.
0: Donald Davidson?
10: Well, as we documented or have been talking about a couple of times, Allison Jr. is now 3rd in the all-time laps completed, but here's a surprise. For many years, the all-time mileage king was Cliff Brazier. Going in today, he was 10th. He's now 11th. The driver who completed more laps than he did, Buddy Lazier. He is now 10th in the all-time laps completed for the old-timers. He passed Gary Bettenhausen, Maury Rose, Lloyd Ruby, and now Cliff Brazier. Buddy Lazier, 10th in the all-time mileage list.
0: How about that? Very quickly back down to pit lane, Dave Archibright.
3: Marco Andretti, Mike, had a 9-second stop, very smooth. However, Franchitti, the Andretti Green people are now saying they believe rain is 6 miles away. They have got on the radio to tell Dario to save as much fuel as he can. They believe this is going to be a shootout. What a pivotal moment in the 500 this is.
0: Well, let's keep in mind that there are only 2 fuel settings now, so the only way to truly conserve fuel is to lift or draft, because there is a full rich setting and there is a caution setting. That's it. The green flag is out. We can see the rain off to the west. What's going to happen? Dario Franchitti, we've got a yellow. We've got a problem off of turn number 4, and it looks like one of the cars involved could be Tony Kanaan. Chris Denari, who is involved here?
9: Tony Kanaan is rolling now after he spun out of 4 down pit road, but they tried to come through too wide, Mike. What happened, you had some of the guys who were leaders who were back in the back of the pack, and they were trying to make a move too quick. I think Jacques Lazier was the guy that got pinned on the outside wall here. He collided with Tony Kanaan. TK then slid and spun, and he went right down pit road. And that could be the end of a dream for Tony Kanaan.
0: So 2 drivers that were having exceptional days. It looks like it has all come to an end here. Tony Kanaan may have just flattened a tire. Let's go to Jake Query.
13: Tony Kanaan just came into the pits. They made a major adjustment to his front wing. He took 4 new tires. But the big story, he had to do a major adjustment on that front wing. It looks like the dream for Tony Kanaan could have just suddenly come to an end.
0: Jacques Lazier sits up against the wall about 1/3 of the way down the front straight after you exit turn 4. And Jacques Lazier, who was having just a great day here, Johnny Parsons Jr., The day is going to end with him finishing somewhere in the neighborhood of, well, it looks like he's probably going to wind up 27th here today. So what a great day for Jacques Lazier, but you got to finish the race. And unfortunately for Jacques, it didn't happen here today.
4: Jacques just stepped out of the car, Mike. Yeah, it's really disappointing.
0: Boy.
4: It was great to see him run to the front like he did. He's really a talented guy. He was definitely headed for top 10 finish.
0: There's no denying the fact, though, that rain is approaching in the area. Let's check around the course very quickly. First off, Jerry Baker in turn number one. Now, weather-wise, are you feeling anything out there? Because we can see it coming from the west.
15: Not a thing, Mike. The indicator, as I said earlier, is for the crowd below me, nothing. We're perfectly dry down here.
0: Okay, Bob Jenkins, what about in turn number two?
7: Yeah, same situation. It looks very, very dark over to the west and to the northwest. So as to whether we're going to run much longer, I don't know. But for right now, we are okay.
0: Mark James, turn number three.
15: No drops yet, Mike. And again, we use the fans below as the gauge as well. But as Bob said, you can look off to the west, and there is something certainly on the horizon just off the edge of the Indianapolis Motor Speedway.
0: Chris Denary, turn four. It looks like you might feel it before anyone else, given the way it seems that this weather pattern is working its way around this incredible facility. Are you feeling anything in four?
16: No, nothing now. Now, we were the first ones about 3.5 hours ago to feel the rain, but the fans are great here. I think nobody looks like they have left here, and thus far there's no rain. Saw the replay of what I watched, guys. Tony Kanaan never made contact, did a great job to sort of spin and get himself down to pit road. And again, you look back, there were just too many cars trying to get through turn number four. I looked again, they were three wide in the back, and you just can't do it.
0: Dave Wilson, we see it all the time at IndyCar Series venues around this country, how Tony Kanaan on restarts is magical and the way he can pick off cars. But patience is not one of TK's greatest virtues. And in this instance, just like we have seen in some other stops along the way, he would have probably been better served to pace himself a little bit better. He was trying to bite off a big chunk at once.
2: But you know, if you're going to take a chance, you're going to push the envelope. With this kind of weather at the Indianapolis 500 on lap 157, this is the place to push it, and he pitched it, and he lost his time.
0: Well, as we continue to watch this weather system approach from the west, Donald Davidson, I'm not sure how far that shopping center is here in Speedway from where we are, but certainly it looks like that no more than 1 air mile from where we stand in the Bombardier Learjet Pagoda, the rain is beginning to fall just to our west.
10: It's probably about a mile and a half at the most.
0: Okay, so, boy, Dario Franchitti, we were talking about the fact that his crew wanted him to save some fuel. No better way to do it than run under a yellow flag condition. Jacques Lazier's car being cleared from the track. Apparently, the 11 car, the 7-Eleven machine, has to come back to pit lane. So Tony Kanaan will be coming back to pit lane. Let's go to Kevin Lee. Some information on Danica Patrick, who is currently running ninth. Kevin?
5: Danica, I am told, has said on her radio that she thinks there might be something wrong with the right rear. The team, Kim Green, is talking with her, says that everything is okay, but just keep an eye on that.
0: Michael Andretti is back on pit lane. Darren Manning is back on pit lane in the Foyt Racing machine. Tony Kanaan will follow Michael Andretti back to the south end. So with 160 of 200 laps complete, the weather appears to be approaching at a more rapid pace, but we will continue to keep our eye on that as we also keep our eye on the cars on the track. Dave Wilson, 160 of 200 complete. Let's give him a full field rundown as we stand. Dario Franchitti is the leader. Scott Dixon is second. Ryan Briscoe is third. Scott Sharp is fourth. Sam Hornish Jr. is fifth. Sixth place belongs to Elio Castroneves. Davey Hamilton is up to seventh. Thomas Schechter is eighth. Danica Patrick is ninth. Marco Andretti is 10th. Dan Weldon is 11th. Vitor Mira is 12th. Buddy Rice runs 13th. Jeff Simmons is 14th. Ed Carpenter is 15th. Michael Andretti, 16th. And Tony Kanaan, 17th.
2: And 18th, one lap down, is Koski Matsura. 19th, Anthony Foyt, the 4th. And 20th, Alex Barron. 21st, Sarah Fisher. 22nd, is Buddy Lazier. Those cars two laps down. Roger Yasukawa in 23rd. 24th, Darren Manning. 25th, Richie Hearn. 26th, and out of the race is Jacques Lazier. 27th, and still running, is Alan Sir Jr. In 28th, out of the race, Marty Roth. 29th, Phil Giebler. 30th, and out, John Andretti 31st, Milka Duno out 32nd, John Herb out in 33rd, Roberto Marino.
0: Well, the green flag will be shown to the field, furled this time, unfurled next time, so we will go racing next time by. Susie Elliott, IMS Public Relations, wants to send greetings to her nephew, Army PFC Tristan White. Wally Levitt of the IMS Radio Network would like to send greetings to his son, Navy AT-3 Paul Levitt, serving at the Jacksonville Naval Air Station. Mindy Liturgis of Home and Print Services wants to send greetings to her son, Army Specialist Matt Hendrickson, who is serving in Iraq. Katie Murphy of the Brickyard Crossing Inn sends out greetings to her brother, Army Lieutenant Colonel Alex Murphy, serving in Iraq. Ron Knight of IMS Security sending greetings out to his son, Army Private Justin Knight at Fort Benning, and a special thank you to the teams for having the America Supports You decal on their Indy cars and their equipment. Very quickly to Kevin Lee for an update.
5: Sarah Fisher is sandwiched between the two leaders, Dario Franchitti and Scott Dixon. Sarah's spotters have told the Dixon team that she will get out of the way and let Scott go by on the restart.
0: Dario Franchitti is the leader of the 91st Indianapolis 500. He has 18 laps on this load of fuel. Can Dario Franchitti make it work as the two Penske cars touch, as the green flag flies? We're heading to turn number one.
8: Sarah Fisher does get out of the way, and here comes Franchitti, and Dixon goes right along with him. Third spot belongs to Ryan Briscoe, and here come the Penske cars.
7: They're two abreast as Elio Castroneves picks off another one. This thing isn't over till it's over.
3: All the Penske cars start to scatter, talking about Sam Hornish Jr. and Elio Castroneves trying to move past Sarah Fisher. They do. Big crash down the back straight away. One car upside down. It's the 26th car of Marco Andretti. Another car into the wall. Buddy Rice starts to come to a rest right in front of us. Marco Andretti gets upside down and comes to a rest at the emergency entrance to pit road.
0: So a very aggressive restart. We saw Dario Franchitti bring the field to the yard of bricks. Dave Wilson, we actually saw Sam Hornish Jr. and Elio Castroneves make contact, much in the same way that Hornish and Schechter made contact as they came to the yard of bricks. And now this on the back straight, that was a very aggressive restart. Everyone knows that the weather right now is what they're racing.
2: No one's given anybody any quarter. It doesn't matter your teammate, a friend, or a foe. Nobody's your friend in these last few laps of the 500.
0: Dan Weldon is back on pit lane. Damage to Dan Weldon's left front as the tire and the wheel are askew. So Dan Weldon will not win the 91st Indianapolis 500. Let's go to Kevin Lee.
5: Weldon will be coming in here in just a moment. I'll scoot up there and get a look at this car. It has just now hit its stall. He, as you said, has some damage to the machine. They are surveying. It is the left front suspension. Dan Weldon to shut the car off. His day may be done.
0: Donald Davidson.
10: The speculation that we had about Dan Weldon today and how far he could move up in the all-time laps led category, based on the fact that he led over 150 laps last year, he led today, I believe, no laps.
0: My goodness.
10: And many people thought that he was going to run away with it.
0: He did not lead a single lap. He was installed by the odds makers in Las Vegas as the driver to beat here today. The rain is falling harder to the west. Cannot be more than a quarter, perhaps a half mile off of the front straight. Dave Arkebright, what about the weather down there on pit lane?
17: I'm telling you, Mike, I've lived my entire life in Indiana. There's a distinctive feeling of cool air right before it rains here, and I'm telling you, we're feeling that this moment in pit lane. It can't be more than just moments and moments away here for the rain to fall.
0: Well, there's no denying on that final restart, which came with 162 laps being completed as they crossed the yard of bricks, that Dave Wilson, they all knew that there was not many more laps of racing to be done here. And that was, for all intent and purposes, the last dash for many of these race cars.
2: And I'll tell you what, there's no fenders on these things. Boy, you hit somebody. We've seen some guys touch today, a couple of situations, and they've gotten away with it. But 9 times out of 10, if you touch another race car, it's not going to happen, and it's not going to work. And we've seen that happen here the last couple of laps.
0: Mark James, I think the last time we saw an Indy car upside down here at the Indianapolis Motor Speedway was Dan Weldon, I believe, in 2004. Is that correct? Or 2003? But Marco Andretti, the 20-year-old, he took quite a ride back there.
15: And he has a noticeable limp as he climbs into the safety vehicle. But a hearty acknowledgement to the fans who came up with a roar of approval that, again, the best of the best in safety on the scene to get him out of the car as quickly as possible. And we're also happy to report Buddy Rice quickly stepped out of his car. So both drivers okay after what was a spectacular-looking accident here at the entrance to turn number 3 at the Indianapolis Motor Speedway.
0: Well, we are watching the replay right now. And, Mark, I think as we watch this and see the cars that were involved, it's incredible to realize that more cars weren't seriously damaged, as only two cars in the end wound up, Buddy Rice and Marco Andretti, heavily damaged in this. But now the rain is within a stone's throw of the front straight here at the Indianapolis Motor Speedway. Guys, I believe Dario Franchitti is going to be the winner of the 91st Indianapolis 500-mile race. If that rain arrives here anytime, and let's go to Chris Denari. Chris Denari, what is the word weather-wise where you are?
16: It is raining now here in Turn 4. It is starting to come down. People are putting their ponchos, and guys, it is starting to come down with some power. So I would say that will be it, and you're right, Franchitti, it is raining hard now. I would say that will lock it up for Dario Franchitti.
0: So Dario Franchitti, the Scotsman, here today, could have won the biggest race of his life. Came here in 2002 and will tell you in a second that he had a bad taste about being here. But now 5 years later, he says this to him is the biggest race in the world. It looks like Dario Franchitti will win the 91st Indianapolis 500 as now the skies open up. Dave Argabright, you've got John Anderson. Ando calls the strategy for Dario Franchitti.
12: Ando, you called it perfectly. Have you ever been more delighted to see it rain?
18: Congratulations,
19: everybody. Man, oh, man. We were holding our breath when the first one stopped us. But if this stops it here now, unbelievable.
12: If it rains, you're looking at how hard it's raining right now. There's no way we can restart. Can you breathe a sigh of relief yet?
19: Not till I see that checkered flag slide out.
12: Boy, pandemonium here in Franchitti's pit.
0: And here is the checkered flag. So Brian Howard will display the checkered with the yellow next time around. Dario Franchitti will be the winner of the 91st Indianapolis 500-mile race. And I'm sure at some point, once they can find a dry place, Donald Davidson, he'll never hear sweeter bagpipe music than that will come from the Gordon Pipers here today.
10: Well, you know, the thing that's great about it is that the last Scot to win the Indianapolis 500, the only Scot to win the Indianapolis 500, was Jim Clark. And you know that Dario Franchitti, that is his favorite driver. He idolizes Jim Clark, collects all the memorabilia that he can. And what's really interesting about it is that he was not born until after Jim Clark was deceased, which was 1968.
0: Dario Franchitti in a driving rainstorm, somewhat reminiscent, Dave Wilson, of the drive that Buddy Rice made here in 2004. Thankfully, the weather is not quite as serious, but it's certainly raining hard. This is a big day for Dario.
2: Well, you almost had to figure AGR, it was their due here, and it's nice to see Dario get that victory finally, and it's a hard-earned one at that.
0: Kevin Olson, you've caught up with Ashley Judd, the wife of Dario Franchitti. Remind her that I told him during the parade yesterday that her hubby was going to be sitting in victory lane.
20: Ashley Judd, how does it feel to be the wife of an Indy 500 winner?
21: Oh, it feels bloody splendid. It feels absolutely amazing. You know, he had a wonderful car. The team worked very hard all month. They had speed early, which gave Dario a lot of confidence. But today I'd like to point out that after that first rain delay, he was back in 14th with a gash in his tire. He raced like a gentleman, picked him off one by one. He won in style, and he won outright, and I'm really, really proud of him.
20: Did you know that Mike King predicted that Dario would win yesterday and told him that at the parade?
21: I had a real strong feeling myself, and I just thought, oh, God, I got to go. Bye.
20: Thank you. Ashley Judd.
0: I think Ashley realized he's on the front straight. So as the Corvette pace car with the top still down, I might add, brings him across the line. Boy, I don't think I've ever seen flashbulbs popping quite as brightly, Donald Davidson, as we do on this rainy overcast day here at the Indianapolis Motor Speedway.
10: This is very, very reminiscent of 1975 when there was only 25 laps to go and a monsoon came through here. And the difference there was that several of the cars spun out on the last lap. I believe that everybody has it under control today, and they're going very, very slowly. In fact, the last lap was turned at 54 miles an hour. They're just barely crawling, and it doesn't look like anybody had a problem finishing the last lap.
0: Well, let's see if we can get our friend Davey Hamilton. Davey Hamilton, Mike King, IMS Radio Network. You read us?
22: All right, baby.
0: Hey, how about ninth place and on the lead lap, Davey Hamilton, a pretty nice return to the Indianapolis 500. I think we've lost him on the back straight.
6: Mike, his radio is out.
0: Oh, we're being told now that by his spotter, Johnny, that his radio has apparently gone out. So Davey Hamilton has lost his radio, but we will, of course, be talking to him as we do each and every week on Indy Racing Weekly. What a day this has been, and, guys, it is pouring right now. Let's go downstairs. Kevin Olson, you've got the team manager for Andretti Green Racing, Kyle Moyer.
1: Well, Kyle, things just didn't work quite the way you thought would with your car, but it worked out good for the team.
18: Yeah, I mean, I still would have liked to have had the rain earlier, cancel the race because we were looking better off, but still, Andretti Green won the race, and that's what matters. I mean, Dario drove his butt off. He had a flat tire. They had to come in and change it, go to the back, and in the last couple laps, he drove it right up to the front. Well-deserved. You know, bitter disappointment with Marco. I wish we could have done a little bit better, but that's life.
1: What did Marco say after he crashed? Did you talk with him?
18: Yeah, things got close, and everybody was telling everybody it was going to rain in 5 or 6 minutes, you know, so we knew it was time to go, and he was trying to get up front and do something.
1: Congratulations. It's Kyle Moyer.
0: So the car is circulating for one final lap here at the Indianapolis Motor Speedway as Dario Franchitti salutes the crowd, those that are still in the stands. And I'm going to tell you, guys, I can't believe the number of fans that still wait in turn four to salute the race winner. This is incredible, the number of people that are still standing in this driving rain there to salute Dario Franchitti. And as we look down there, Dave Wilson, I don't know if maybe 10 or 15% have left. It's incredible how many people are still down there in turn number four.
2: I wonder if Dario Franchitti even feels the wet yet. I don't think he does. He's a waving as different drivers are pulling up alongside to salute the Indianapolis 500 champion. I'll tell you, there's his teammate, Tony Kanaan. You know, Tony set those AGR cars up for qualifying, and Dario did all the horsework to get them all ready for race setup. So I think AGR was smart when they put those drivers in the right spots because they certainly did their jobs perfecting.
0: Well, what an amazing day it was here at the Indianapolis Motor Speedway. We thought that we might see this one end with just 113 laps complete. Instead, we come back after a magnificent job of the track crew to dry this 2.5-mile speed palace and do it in such a way we were able to see 53 laps of green flag racing. We wind up Donald Davidson with 166 of 200 laps complete, and the car is sloshing back to pit lane here to wrap up the 91st Indy 500.
10: Well, you look back on the day and you just think, golly, if only they, you know, if we could have started a little earlier than we did, if we hadn't had the accidents, the ifs and the buts, we only needed 34 laps to get to a finish. And just things are done differently now, but it's all of a bonus here because we thought we were done in 113. And we saw some fantastic racing. It's been very rare that we've seen as much passing and literally talking about the sparks flying. We saw that several times today, quite literally.
0: Look at the crew. Look at Ashley Judd, Dario's wife. They're all soaked to the bone, but I don't think you're ever going to find a group happier. Dario's car being mobbed by the media as now they will go to the makeshift victory lane that will be set up underneath the Bombardier Pagoda. They're simply trying to direct traffic at this point. Michael Andretti will roll past. Have we seen Michael Andretti, Dave Wilson, run his final laps here at the Indianapolis Motor Speedway?
2: I think so.
0: I think you're right.
2: I think so. I think that was it. And too doggone bad because he was certainly a legend. He always gave her a hell of a run every time he got out there.
0: Well, looking forward to hearing from a lot of guys, as many as possible. And certainly we've been talking about the story throughout the month for Davey Hamilton to come back after 6 years away and an incident that only almost cost him both of his feet, to wind up ninth, to finish here on the lead lap at the Indianapolis 500, one of the great stories. And, of course, Dario Franchitti to wind up in front after having a cut right rear. My goodness. Kevin Lee, they have rolled Dario Franchitti into the makeshift victory lane underneath the Bombardier Pagoda.
11: Dario Franchitti is being unstrapped from his car as we speak. This is a different format. We did it with Buddy Rice 3 years ago.
5: The Canadian Club car has now rolled to a stop. It is jam-packed in what is essentially a garage. It's the green room where they bring the drivers and celebrities before this race, and it is a makeshift victory lane here for Dario Franchitti, the Scotsman. He nearly won a kart championship. He has won races in each of the two major open-wheel series, but now he has reached the pinnacle of open-wheel and motorsports in America with the Indianapolis 500. We'll be hearing the first word with Jack Arute on ABC television in just a moment, and then we'll have a chance to visit more with Dario Franchitti at length coming up in just a little while. Dario Franchitti laying in the weeds a little bit throughout the day today in his fifth 500, but he got the brakes to fall his way and ends up in victory lane. He's getting a kiss from his rain-soaked wife, actress Ashley Judd. Let's go to Jake Query for a moment.
13: Tony Kanaan on the radio network, obviously a colossal disappointment.
9: I'm not going to talk.
13: Tony Kanaan not in the mood to talk about it. He had the race in hand, but it got away from him. Kevin?
5: We're ready for the first word with the winner of the 91st Indianapolis 500 as he puts the wreath around his neck and gets ready to drink the milk. Let's listen to Jack Arute with ABC.
14: Dario. It's Indy, baby. The road to Indy is over for you. Welcome to Victory Lane.
22: I can hardly believe it, Jack.
23: Who'd have thought it? Who would have thought it?
22: I gotta thank my team. I gotta thank all these guys here, the whole Andretti Green Nation. This man here, this is for him.
23: Beautiful. Can you believe it?
22: I can. Here he comes. Come here, you.
23: Come here.
22: I
23: love you, man.
14: And Danica Patrick comes in to congratulate along with Kim Green. Dario, let's talk for a moment. Let's go back to Japan where you learned how to make fuel. And all of a sudden you come here and you are fast through qualifying. You thought you were going to sit on the pole and then you lose it at the last moment. You have to conserve some fuel, do a different strategy. The rain comes and now you're an Indy 500 champion. I guess all that put some character in your belt.
22: Yeah, and if you knew the reason why we went with that strategy, we cut a tire on some debris and we had to make the pit stop, and these guys just called a great race, and I was saving fuel under yellow. I was saving so much fuel, but whenever it went green, I had to go. I had Dixon back there, and he's a man to watch, but I can't believe it. I was Indy 500. I got to thank my whole team, my teammates, everybody here, all the sponsors. It's awesome.
14: When will it sink in that you are now, like Jim Clark, a fellow Scotsman, an Indy 500 champion?
22: Soon, I hope. It's not sunk in right now. I couldn't believe it, just driving in there. It's to be a member of this club is fantastic. I have to say, it could have been any one of the five of us today. We rolled the dice. We were unlucky in the first stint of the race. Really glad they decided to run the second part. I was saying, oh, no, I think they should stop. I'm glad we went with it. And, you know, I kind of get half an idea what it means to win this race now. And I'm pretty happy.
14: Congratulations. You are now an Indy 500 immortal.
22: Thanks, brother.
14: Jamie.
0: So that is the word from Victory Lane, and in just a couple of minutes, Kevin Olson, Kevin Lee, rather, you'll be moving in to talk to Dario as well as it continues to sink in. Let's hear from Scott Dixon as he winds up second here today to Dario Franchitti. Jake Query, you've caught up with the New Zealander.
13: Scott Dixon has been stopped here along pit road as he makes his way towards the green room. A runner-up finish for the man from Target Chip Ganassi Racing. Let me get in here real quick. Scott Dixon, obviously a disappointment for you.
24: I'm kind of happy with second, but it doesn't feel like a second. You know, it's for most of us drivers, we've been in the car, then we've come out of it. It's like we haven't even driven today. And there were so many cautions today with the back markers that just ruined the race. There was no flow to it. I don't know what to say. I'm kind of dumbfounded with how today went.
13: Scott, you're now the points leader heading into Milwaukee, which is the good news. Obviously, you're one guy, I'm assuming, that wanted the rain to hold off. Did you have enough for him?
24: It would have been tough. You know, I think obviously with the rain coming so close and being second on a restart is always the best part. I think we could have had a good run on him down the front straight and possibly taken the lead. But to know whether he could have came back is something we don't know. You know, we raced with Dario a fair bit today. It seemed like we were stronger to start with. But, you know, coming down to he said, she said doesn't mean anything at the moment.
2: Scott Dixon, congratulations on a runner-up finish.
24: Thank you.
2: Scott Dixon from New Zealand finishes second, Mike King.
0: For the fourth time this season, Scott Dixon is second. Back down to victory lane. Kevin Lee, you've got Dario Franchitti.
5: Dario Franchitti has won the 91st Indianapolis 500. Can you describe what this means, Dario?
3: Sorry, I couldn't hear you there.
5: It is a little chaotic. What does this mean?
3: I can't put it into words. You know, you're, as soon as you know about the Indy 500, you get any interest in being a racing driver, your dream is to win it. And that dream came true today, and I just got to thank a lot of people that have supported me, all my family, my friends, and this whole team to get us here. It's such a team effort, and, you know, any one of us could have done it today. TK led so many laps. All my teammates, I mean, Michael, the guy's knocked on the door here every time, so this is for the whole team, and I'm just really proud to be standing here right now.
5: I talked with you earlier this month about your growing appreciation of this place. How much more does it mean now than it would have meant 5 years ago?
3: I understand now. You know, today when the race was caught, you know, when we had the first red flag, and I thought I hadn't won it. You know, I was so disappointed. I turned to my engineer, Alan, and I said, you know, he only comes along once a year. Here we are.
5: What else is there for you to accomplish in motorsports?

0: I had so much fun in this Hewlett Packard car. And I want to thank CyberWise and Freedom Energy Drink, Ken Thompson, AMD, and Hewlett Packard and Vision Racing for letting me put this thing together, because I couldn't have done it with all those guys, but I had a great day. I had a great day, and Rick Gallus did an awesome job on strategy, and that's what it took, a team effort. And we didn't have the fastest car by any means, but I'd like to line it up again, go try it again, I'll tell you that.
1: Hey, you know what? You were away long enough, maybe they'll count you as a rookie again.
0: Yeah, I feel like I need rookie of the year, because I was learning so much out there. And I'll tell you what, if we could come in and change the cars one more time and change my gearing and a few things, I'm ready to line it up again right now.
1: The story had a great ending. One of the best stories of the month. Davey Hamilton, congratulations.
0: Thanks, guys. Have fun at that radio booth without me.
2: Yeah. Sorry. Congrats. Don't worry. You're back up here next week at Milwaukee. That's for sure, pal. We need to pause 10 seconds for station identification. Celebrating 55 years of live flag-to-flag coverage, this is the Indianapolis Motor Speedway Radio Network. Back at the Indianapolis Motor Speedway, where we get set to wrap up our coverage of the 91st running of the Indianapolis 500-mile race. Chris Economaki, an interesting one here today. It was very hard to really get a good feel for who had command of this race, and in fact, we didn't really know until those final laps.
3: Well, it was an exciting race that flashed by the pipe. You think about this. We have a Franchitti from Scotland, the winner, Dixon from New Zealand, second, and Elio Castroneves from Brazil is third. The first American is Sam Hornish in fourth place. But think of the disappointments that were experienced by so many drivers. Danica Patrick finishing seventh, and elated Davey Hamilton finishing ninth, and then Tony Kanaan, who figured he would win the race, winds up 12th. There's the ups and downs in this sport are remarkable. There's anybody soaking wet. Marco Andretti winding up upside down at high speeds and landing on his wheels and walking away from it. This is an event to remember.
2: About that, Chris Economaki, an event to remember and one that Dario Franchitti will never forget as he continues to celebrate downstairs in the makeshift victory lane, as the rain has now, at least to some degree, subsided from the downpour it was just a few minutes ago. But as always, we want to say thanks to the Dean of American Motorsports Journalist, Chris Economaki, for being part of our broadcast. Johnny Parsons, what do you say about an event like this? Dario certainly earned it, but a lot of other guys are going to say, we let this one get away.
4: I tell you what, these guys were tooth and nail. It was like two races in one day here, Mike, with the rain delay. But when they came back out, especially the last few laps, you could just about tell when they were being told by their pits, hey, the rain's coming, let's get with it. And I tell you, last couple laps, it was like sharks smelling blood in the water. It was pretty frantic, and it was kind of scary, but they all survived.
2: Well, we've got the full field rundown coming for you in just a couple of minutes. Want to let our stations know along the lines we will be saying goodbye at 7:15 Eastern time. Very quickly downstairs, Kevin Lee, have we seen the end of Michael Andretti as far as a driver at the Indianapolis 500? Kevin Lee?
5: Michael Andretti has come to victory lane, a different type this time, for the second time now as a car owner. What's this mean for you, Michael?
6: I'm so happy for Dario. You know, he's just been such an important part of his team, and, you know, I knew sooner or later it was going to work out for him, and luck was going to turn around. I'm glad it did for him here today. It was a really messed up race, and, you know, we had five cars on all different types of strategies and everything, and you know, worked out great, and I'm glad it was Dario. You know, he just, he deserves it. You know, he puts in a lot of hard work for his team and has gave us so much, and I'm really happy for him and Canadian Club.
5: Congratulations to Michael Andretti. Will we see him again as a driver? He says probably not, but he's celebrating as a winner again. Let's go to Kevin Olson.
7: I'm with Sam Hornish. Sam, you had to overcome a cut tire, a lap down. Pretty good drive, though.
8: Yeah, I mean, it was a good day for us. Some unfortunate things out there. You know, just before midway, and you know, we were real happy with the way that the car handled and whatnot, and you know, to come back to fourth from where we were at, so you know, back when it started raining the first time, we were pretty happy with that.
7: It looked like on one of them last restarts that you and your teammate touched wheels. Did you hit?
8: No, we were pretty close, but you know, it's that's part of racing though, and you know, it's a game of inches.
7: Terrific job finishing fourth. Let's go back to Mike.
2: Okay, KO, thanks so much. As Dario Franchitti is the winner of the 91st Indy 500, Scott Dixon second, Elio Castroneves third, Sam Hornish Jr. was fourth, and Ryan Briscoe fifth. Scott Sharp was sixth, Thomas Scheckter was seventh, Danica Patrick eighth, Davey Hamilton ninth, and Vitor Mira was 10th. Jeff Simmons was 11th, Tony Kanaan finished 12th, 13th place to Michael Andretti, A.J. Foyt the fourth was 14th, Alex Barron 15th, Koski Matsura 16th, Ed Carpenter winds up 17th. Sarah Fisher was 18th. Buddy Lazier was 19th. Darren Manning, 20th. Roger Yasukawa was 21st. Dan Weldon, 22nd. Richie Hearn, 23rd. Marco Andretti, 24th. Buddy Rice, 25th. Allenser Jr. finishes 26th. Jacques Lazier, 27th. Marty Roth, 28th. Phil Giebler, 29th. John Andretti was 30th, Milka Duno 31st, John Herb 32nd, and Roberto Moreno 33rd. Don't forget, you can call us and comment on this, the 91st Indianapolis 500, on the Fan Forum line at 800-243-4639. Again, the number is 800-243-4639. Milwaukee next weekend on the IndyCar Series schedule and on many of these same stations. Scott Dixon will lead Dan Weldon by 1 point in the IndyCar Series standing. Dario Franchitti 3 points back. Elio Castroneves fourth, 13 points back. Tony Kanaan 33 points back. 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Calling the action in the turns today, Jerry Baker, Bob Jenkins, Mark Janes, and Chris Denary. Our turn spotters, Ramona Baker, Bill Durbin, Jack Zaccori, and Lauren Janes. Our pit reporters today doing a great job downstairs, Kevin Lee, Dave Arkebright, Kevin Olson, and Jake Query. Our pit spotters today, Stacy Lee, Nancy Nelson, and Linda Conti. Commentary by Chris Economaki of National Speed Sport News. Our driver analyst throughout the month of May, Johnny Parsons Jr. JP, great job. We always appreciate your expertise and a great Indy 500 here today.
4: Part of it, Mike. Thanks a lot. Don't mind substituting for Davey Hamilton. He's a great guy. I look forward to listening to you guys the rest of the year.
2: Okay, JP, we appreciate it so much. 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Foyt 225. Dario Franchitti came to this track in 2002, said he didn't really understand what the Indianapolis 500 was. 5 years later, Dario Franchitti fully appreciates the significance of this event, and he will see his face on the Borg Warner Trophy as the winner of the 91st running of the Indianapolis 500, the second Scotsman in history to put his name in the record books at this historic facility. We hope you've enjoyed our coverage of the 91st running of the Indianapolis 500. I'm Mike King. Thank you so much for being with us. Today's coverage of the 91st running of the Indianapolis 500-mile race is copyrighted by the Indianapolis Motor Speedway Radio Network.

0: This is First to the Flag, a chance to catch up with the stars of the NTT IndyCar Series and share their stories, insights, and experiences about their first major open wheel victory. Here's Nick Yeoman.
1: Hello and thanks for joining us for a special presentation of the IndyCar Radio Network. I'm Nick Yeoman. This is First to the Flag, where we sit down with some of IndyCar's best drivers to take a look back at their first career IndyCar win, with radio broadcast highlights helping to tell the story. Today on First of the Flag, we look back at March 24th, 2019, with the one and only running of the IndyCar Classic at Circuit of the Americas, just outside of Austin, Texas. It's a race that still holds a place in the IndyCar record book, featuring the youngest race winner in series history, as an 18-year-old scored the victory in just his third career IndyCar start. The 3.4-mile, 20-turn road course in the Lone Star State provided a certain leveling of the playing field, with the track being new to just about everybody, but the cream would still rise to the top in qualifying, as IndyCar's all-time leader in pole positions, Will Power, would grab the top starting position. He'd be flanked by three cars associated with Andretti Autosport. The first two were in-house Andretti drivers in Alexander Rossi and Ryan Hunter-Reay. But starting fourth was 18-year-old Colton Herta, driving an Andretti-prepared car owned by Indianapolis businessman Mike Harding and George Michael Steinbrenner, whose family had run the New York Yankees for generations. Mark Janes and driver analyst Anders Krohn would guide listeners through this one as IndyCar went racing at COTA.
2: We're waiting on the signal from Paul Blevins. Green flag is out, and this race is underway, and Will Power takes the lead going up to turn one.
3: Alexander Rossi tried to tuck in behind his competitor. That's the driver on the outside of row number one, or should say the inside, Will Power, but they're pretty clean, called four wide through. So it's Will Power, then Alexander Rossi. Then it's the machine of Colton Herta, Jake Query, Ryan Hunter race fourth.
4: Will Power with a sizable lead. Now, oh, we've got a spin. It's one of the aero machines that works its way through the kitty litter, we'll call it in the S's. It is, as I take a look at it, I believe it's Marcus Ericsson. No, it's Zach Veach. It's the machine of Zach Veach that started ninth. He is going to relegate.

0: contact that looked like Santino Ferrucci. That's the car of Zach Veach, back full song, but it's Will Power, your leader on the opening lap.
1: Zach started on the inside of row five. He's created a long day for himself.
2: Yeah, that's a big disappointment, and the only thing he can hope for at this point in time is a full course yellow, as there is a load of action coming into turn 12 now. First time for all, at least under race conditions, trying to figure out a few people running wide coming off the corner. But somehow, for the most part, everyone keeping it clean on this opening lap.
3: After things sorted out in the opening few laps, Power and Rossi emerged as the favorites to win. An aggressive move at the start into turn one would get herded a third around Hunter Ray, but the young driver would admit he was just happy that weekend to even be starting at the front end of the field.
4: I remember, you know, being pretty ecstatic to qualify fourth. It's really tough, you know, to kind of progress in that qualifying system into the fast 12 and the fast 6. And it was quite a competitive weekend, first time at COTA, but we did quite a bit of testing beforehand with the preseason testing being there. So everybody was really fast. I remember the start of the race. I didn't feel extremely competitive in the first few laps. And then we kind of got going, and I got into a rhythm. But the biggest problem was I was using way too much rear brake, and I was killing the rear tires. And that was, like, my biggest problem. Not the blacks, but the reds. And this was still in a time where we used reds a lot in the races, whereas now you typically don't see guys using used reds as much. It's only new reds or blacks. So on the used reds, it completely destroyed my rear tires, and I lost sight of Will and Alex.
3: The race at Circuit of the Americas would be clean and green for the first 44 laps, which favored the two dominant drivers in Power and Rossi. In fact, Power would dominate, leading every lap until the only caution flag of the day would flip the race strategy on its head. With just 16 laps to go, the final fuel window opened, and drivers like Herta, Hunter Ray, and Joseph Newgarden, who were essentially battling for the third step on the podium, came to pit lane for their final stops. Moments later, James Hinchcliffe and Felix Rosenquist would make contact out of turn 19, sending Sweden's Rosenquist into the inside wall with a damaged car blocking pit entrance. That crash was the absolute last thing Power and Rossi wanted to see, as they'd have to make their last pit stops under yellow, sacrificing track position and the top two spots. Things would only go from bad to worse, though, for Power during the final pit stop.
1: Here they come. The front three, Will Power, so dominant on the day. Day first, Will Power had led 45 laps and could smell that $100,000 bonus, but it looks like it's evaporated.
5: Yeah, back-to-back pole positions to start 2019. He's not going to finish that way, though, as the captain brings Will Power into his pit stall. They're going to go with sticker reds on this final stint. Oh, then he stalls the car. Scott Dixon and Alexander Rossi get by. Still not able to engage that number 12 Verizon Chevrolet. Simon Pagenaud also gets by. Will Power throws his hands into the air. Boy, and then the rest of the field. That includes Zach Veach and Max Shilton. Will Power still sitting there, crew member now getting inside the cockpit, trying to do what he can do. He's revved it a little bit. This pit stop continues now at 40 seconds and counting. Gives it a thumbs up, revs the engine, still isn't able to go. Oh, what a horrible ending to this day for Will Power.
3: That moment would hand the lead of an IndyCar race over to Herta for the first time in his young career. And while his pace was strong that day in Austin, just about everyone recognized what a lucky break the Californian had caught.
6: Standing by with George Steinbrenner, part of the ownership here at Harding Steinbrenner Racing. Wasn't a couple of years ago that you and young Colton Herta moved into the Indy Lights program. You watched him win races there. You were a little nervous, I know, at St. Petersburg, your first big race as a team owner. What are you thinking right now with your young driver up front here at the Circuit of the Americas?
7: Feeling lucky after that yellow, you know, that tends to happen a lot here. We were able to get out in front of it and get ourselves up in front. We got a couple of really fast guys behind us, so we'll see what we got. We're full blow to the end, so we'll see if we can keep up behind us.
4: Well, my heart was racing when the yellow came out because I thought, well, maybe they got into the pits right before it, because I think I was coming around like the back straight, and so they would have been quite a ways ahead because I had pitted, and so I thought, oh, they're going to be like right around where the pit lane is, but Felix was covering the pit entry, so they closed pit lane immediately. So yeah, I and it was still my like really early on, it was my second or third IndyCar race, so I didn't fully like understand what it meant when the yellow came out. I thought that I would go to the front, but I wasn't sure. And so, yeah, I was in for a shock. And, you know, the most nerve-wracking part was probably those last, like, 10 laps after the restart, especially with Joseph being right behind me.
1: Now let's turn our attention to the 88 of Colton Herta. What a story.
2: I mean, indeed, what a story. I mean, the fact that he's leading this race, and yes, he has had help by the fact that Will Power, Alexander Rossi, and Scott Dixon got caught out by that full course yellow. However, he's been there all day long. Hasn't put a foot wrong.
1: No, he
2: deserves to be up there. So now it's just a question of, can the likes of Joseph Newgarden and Ryan Hunter-Reay use their years of experience to get by Colton Herta, or will Colton Herta, now with clean air, be able to sail away?
1: We are about to find out if this kid is as cool as he seems to be with everything that he does. 10 laps to go. When we go green flag racing this time by, and he's going to be pursued by the likes of Joseph Newgarden, Ryan Hunter-Reay, Graham Rahal, and Pato O'Ward. The 88 of Colton Herta starts to push the issue just a little bit, waiting to see the green flag. He gets the call, and a great start for Colton Herta as he heads towards turn number one.
3: With the lead and a historic win in sight, Herta focused forward on the job at hand while Newgarden and Hunter-Reay would do everything they could just to stay with the 18-year-old in the closing laps. The race would stay green to the checkered flag with an all-out sprint to the finish for a trio of Americans in Austin, Texas.
1: Colton Herta, this time, as he makes his way up the straightaway. Believe it or not, this talented young driver will see the white flag fly. Greet him in turn number one, Michael Young.
8: He has the name. The question, did he have the talent? I think the answer, a resounding yes. We can call him the California Kid from Valencia, California. Colton Herta through turn number three, looking for his first NTT IndyCar Series win here in the Classic.
9: Mentioned earlier this weekend that he could presumably have four opportunities to try to become the youngest man ever to win the Indianapolis 500. But at the age of 19, Colton Herta is trying to get his first NTT IndyCar Series victory. Nick Yeoman, help bring him home on his way.
10: You mentioned the Indianapolis 500. There is a photo online floating around for 2011 where an 11-year-old Colton Herta is in victory lane with the late Dan Weldon after Brian Herta and Steve Newey's team slayed the giant and pulled the upset. Colton Herta in just his third IndyCar start, Mark, about to pull off one whale of an upset as he makes his way down the backstretch for the final time.
1: As we mentioned, in 2018, he finished runner-up in the Indy Lights Championship. He collected a total of 6 wins over 2 Indy Lights season. He won the 2018 Freedom 100 and completed a historic sweep of the month of May at the Indianapolis Motor Speedway. As we mentioned, a star is on the rise. He is from Valencia, California, and he carries the name proudly of his father, who earned the respect of so very, very many in open wheel racing and continues to do so. While he's with another race team, we are certain that Dad will be so very, very proud. He'll come off the final turn for the final time. He will see the twin checkers. And how about this youngster? Colton Herta is going to go to victory lane in the NTT IndyCar Series debut here at the Circuit of the Americas.
9: Colton Herta, victory lane for the very first time, and at the first time here at Circuit of the Americas, he is being greeted by every member of this Harding Steinbrenner racing team. The folks at Honda are here. Wait a minute, you're 19 years old. You're not supposed to do this early.
7: I'm 18 years old. I'm not 19 yet. I don't turn 19 for another week. So, yeah, but what a hell of a roller coaster. Oh.
9: Did. Ryan Herta has come over to offer his congratulations.
7: Yeah, what a race, man. I'm worn out.
9: What, I mean, you're going through this race. Things are settling in. You're up front, but then all of a sudden the caution comes out. You restart out front. What are you thinking at that point?
7: What the hell do I do? Man, I've never done a restart on red, so that was a brand new thing for me. And I think we had really good pace early on in the stint. Kind of faded at the end of the stints, but, you know, with only 10 laps to go and really no wear on the tires, we were in a really good place.
11: You go back to Friday, the engine, that engine issues, mechanical issues that you guys had. I mean, you guys fought through this. This is a win for the entire team, which is obviously a big win with George Michael on board now with this group.
12: Yeah, everyone did a spectacular job. All the boys did a great job. All the Honda engineers get the new engine in for the end of practice, too. So it was a hell of a weekend, and to cap it off like this, I was not expecting that.
11: How does an 18-year-old, soon-to-be 19-year-old, celebrate something like this?
12: Well, I got to go in the simulator Tuesday, so I'm flying back to Indy tonight, and that'll be my celebration. I get to drive some more.
3: With the win, Herta would make IndyCar history, passing Graham Rahal as the youngest driver to win an IndyCar race, accomplishing the feat at just 18 years, 11 months, and 25 days old. Herta wouldn't be done winning in 2019 as he'd take Harding Steinbrenner Racing to victory lane a second time in the season-ending race at Laguna Seca, a race he'd dominate by leading 83 of 90 laps. Herta has quickly become one of the drivers to beat each and every weekend in the NTT IndyCar Series, and despite now being a veteran of the sport with an impressive trophy case, he has no problem admitting his first win came with a lot of luck.
4: I got saved by a yellow. So, you know, I think I was kind of locked in for a podium there. The win was definitely lucky. I was not going to win with how the race was going. Maybe if there was a yellow and I had a restart to maybe pass these guys, maybe I could have, but most likely scenario was I was going to finish in third or second on the podium. But yeah, I guess it was just my day.
3: From all of us at the IndyCar Radio Network, we hope you've enjoyed this look back at Colton Herta's first IndyCar win in the 2019 IndyCar Classic at Circuit of the Americas. 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For all of us at the IndyCar Radio Network, I'm Nick Yeoman, and we'll talk to you again soon with another trip down memory lane with First of the Flag.
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0: From Indianapolis, Indiana, scene of the world's greatest race course, this is Sid Collins saying good morning to you once again from the Indianapolis Motor Speedway. Over 260,000 fans are on hand. Tension is mounting as we all await the call for the gentlemen who race to start their engines, to begin a 500-mile chase for fame and glory, to test the endurance of man and machine, and the courage of man alone. For in the 500, a man does race alone. Except for efficient pit crew help, he threads his way 200 times around this 2.5-mile asphalt oval on sheer determination, a will to win, and a heavy foot on the throttle. We'll be with you for the next 4.5 hours to bring you every bit of split-second action. 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A total network coverage of 682 stations, by far the world's largest. Our veteran crew is stationed all around the track area, and they're anxious to do a job that justifies the magnitude of this spectacle that is unfolding before us right now. This is my 15th consecutive year to greet you on May the 30th, and shortly you will meet the 10 other broadcasters, 9 veterans, and 1 rookie. But before we do anything further, we want to be certain that you're best able to follow the action by knowing the participants. So for those of you who keep charts on the 500, here is the lineup of the cars and the drivers. I shall list them for you by car number, in numerical order, and by driver name. In answer to much mail in the past, you prefer it done in this manner. So here are the participants today. Car number 1, Foyt, A.J. Foyt. Number 2, Sachs, Eddie Sachs. Car number 3, Ward, Roger Ward. Number 4, Templeman, Clark Shorty Templeman. Number 5, Tingelstad, Bud Tingelstad. Number 7, Sutton, Len Sutton. Number 9, Rathman, Dick Rathman. 12, Ruby, Lloyd Ruby. 14, Branson, Don Branson. 15, McElreath, Jim McElreath. 17, McCluskey, Roger McCluskey. 18, Grimm, Bobby Grimm. 19, Hulse, Chuck Hulse. 21, George, Elmer George. 26, Rutman, Troy Rutman. 27, Davis, Don Davis. 29, Christie, Bob Christie. 32, Johnson, Eddie Johnson. 34, Gurney, Dan Gurney. 38, Boyd, Johnny Boyd. 44, Rathman, Jim Rathman. 45, Turner, Jack Turner. 53, Goldsmith, Paul Goldsmith. 54, Marshman, Bobby Marshman. 62, Russo, Paul Russo. 67, Rohde, Chuck Rohde. 79, DeWalt, Jimmy DeWalt. 83, Crow, Alan Crow. 86, Rose, Eb Rose. 88, Hartley, Gene Hartley. 91, Herdebees, Jim Herdebees. 96, Vite, Bob Vite. And 98, Jones, Parnelli Jones. A new record set here by Parnelli, the pole sitter, at 150.370 miles per hour. The first row made up of Jones in the pole, Roger Ward in the center, and Bobby Marshman on the outside. Last year's co-rookies of the year, Jones and Marshman, flanking the 1959 winner, Roger Ward. We'll be back in a moment. Now stay tuned for the greatest spectacle in racing. Back in the master control tower at Indianapolis, Indiana, minutes before the activity begins here to start the 46th annual 500-mile race, I'd like you to meet our crew. We'll swing around the track and acquaint you with the voices you'll hear all day long. Each man has a section of track where he can see clearly and report everything to you and to us here in the master control tower. Our veteran engineering crew can switch instantaneously anywhere on the grounds, and if we choose, we may speak with any remote point while on the air. First, as we leave the tower, to the southwest turn, about a quarter of a mile away, where the cars roar into the dangerous number one corner from the main stretch. Bill Frosch is our veteran reporter on that spot for this, his ninth year. Come in, Bill Frosch.
1: The number one corner, the southwest turn, call it what you like. This is where the battle for position begins. This is where the pack of 33 make to break, form their three in a row to make this first curve. Our glasses will be trained on them. Now back to you, Sid.
0: Next, at about 660 feet due east of Bill, is Howard Bell on the southeast number two turn. Last year, Mike Ahern at this point. He's now a private Ahern stationed at Fort Knox, Kentucky. We know that Mike is glued to his radio today and would love to be here with us. Hope you're not on KP today, Mike. In his place, a first-year man with our veteran crew, Howard Bell. How do you like that spot, Howard?
2: It's wonderful here on the edge of the outside retaining wall in turn two, and we're able to see the cars face-to-face as they thunder out of this south chute into this number two turn. At this point, this is the point the drivers get back on the throttle and start that long, fast ride down the backstretch. We'll be watching. Sid, back to you.
0: After the cars leave the second corner, they push that throttle to the floor and move up the asphalt-paved backstretch at the fastest speeds on the racetrack. That stretch is 3,300 feet long, 50 feet wide, and on its outside is Bernie Herrmann with us for the seventh year. Come in, Bernie.
3: Thank you, Sid. Our vantage point is from a 10-foot-high platform, and we're almost dead center halfway down the backstretch, just outside the track. We have a lot of territory to cover, most of which we can see clearly. Our biggest competition is the roar of the engines as the cars hit their top speed. We'll try to blast through that noise and keep you well informed. Now back to you, Sid Collins.
0: Back for the fifth year is Lou Palmer on the northeast turn. In 1958, his first year with us on the air, Lou was planning a normal report of the first lap fight for the lead. Instead, he watched the 16-car pileup and ad-libbed his way beautifully for us. Due to the speed coming out of the back straightaway, this spot has always been a hot one. On the northeast, number three turn now, is Lou Palmer.
4: And our position is on the retaining wall, hard against it, as we can see far into the backstretch, all the way through this turn, and then into the north short straightaway. We also have one eye on a weather sock posted out here on this turn. It's standing nearly straight out at this hour. It takes about 20-mile-an-hour gusts to lift it. It could be a problem with wind hard now out of the southwest. Back to you, Sid, in the tower.
0: Moving right around the racetrack, we stop at the northwest turn where my oldest veteran reporter is stationed. Jim Shelton joined me on this broadcast in 1950, and he's seen many a thrilling moment to report to you. He saw Bill Vukovich drop out on that turn with just eight laps to go before he would have received the checkered flag back in 1952. Here on the equally hot number four corner is Jim Shelton.
4: All right, Sid, and thank you very much, and hi again, everybody. From number four, corner four, that is, the northwest turn. This turn heads the long home stretch. We have a close perch. We are on the wall at the edge of the track, mighty close. Let's hope for a good race and a safe one, and here again is Sid Collins.
0: Now we come off the racetrack, as the pace car does, to our three pickup points in the pit area. The pits are 1,307 feet in length. A concrete wall separates the pits from the running area. We have divided the pit reporting spots into three parts, so each reporter will have room to interview drivers as they leave the race and get data about the cars near them. At the north end of the pit section is a seven-year veteran of the Speedway Network, Jack Shapiro.
5: Our location is just behind the pit wall in the north pits, where 16 crews watch and wait for the split seconds of pit action that could decide the race. 52 winner Rutman is here, 60 winner Rathman, rookies Rohde and Hulse, and 12 others within range of our microphone. Right now, back to the tower.
0: In the center of the pit area, Luke Walton. This is Luke's ninth year on this broadcast. He will shortly be interviewing the pace car driver before the race starts. Now to begin what is a long day working the center pit area, Luke Walton.
6: Among those who will command attention as they come in for pit stops here in the center section of the pits are Ray J. Foyt, Parnelli Jones, Bobby Marshman, Dan Gurney, and Dick Rathman. Success in the race hinges largely upon pit strategy and tactics. The strategy has been planned. The tactics will be formulated as the race progresses, and we'll be reporting as they unfold. Sid?
0: At the far south end of the pit area, our next reporter, John Peterson, serving his fourth year with us. He will also move to Victory Lane near the end of the race and interview the winner. Come in, John Peterson.
7: Thank you, Sid. Our location, the south pits between Gasoline Alley and Victory Lane, located in this particular area. Roger Ward, former winner, and his running mate, Len Sutton, one of the sure contenders for this year's 500. And then 500 miles from now, to Victory Lane, where we'll be meeting the winner of this 1962 race. Sid, back to you.
0: Thank you, gentlemen, very much for your fine, concise reports of the activity. We'll be hearing from you all day long. As you see, our crew is experienced and dedicated. They spent hours at the track this past month preparing for this moment and any eventuality today. We trust they will do their usual fine job reporting accurately, smoothly, and rapidly for you. Back in the broadcast booth here in the tower with me are three others who make this program move for you. Our producer, Bill Dean, whose job it is to coordinate all the points we have just met, keep the watch on our station breaks and commercial cutaways, and keep me calm so that I may transmit some of that apparent coolness to you. Truly, each of us has difficulty being anything but in high gear all day long watching this thrilling 500 and reporting it. Bill Dean, our producer for the 12th year today. Charlie Brockman is here to assist me for the 10th year. He will keep track by stopwatch of the close driving duels, the time distance of the leader in front of the pack, cars still running and their positions. And several times throughout the day, Charlie will give you the complete rundown of all 33 cars and their positions. Here is Charlie Brockman.
4: Success or failure in the 500-mile race often is measured in just seconds. Last year's winner, A.J. Foyt, crossed the line just 8 seconds ahead of Eddie Sachs. The year before, Jim Rathman beat Roger Ward by 12 seconds. So we'll be interested in seconds today, Sid, as we keep those intervals between first, second, and the other positions.
0: Thank you, Charlie. A veteran driver alongside me for the fourth year to give his observations based on driving experience. Freddie Agabation, a member of the Champion Highway Spark Plug Company safety team, has been around this track as few others have. He held the pole position here in the 1952 500, finished third in 1953, competed in 11 consecutive 500s before he hung up his helmet. He has served as president of the most exclusive club in the world, the Champion 100 Mile an Hour Club. Now to analyze the race and spot things only an ex-driver can, here is my sidekick, Freddie Agabation.
8: Sid, I'll be around to give you any technical information that's necessary, and we hope we do have a nice, fine, fast, and safe race. Back to you, Sid.
0: Thanks, Fred. I'm sure you will, as always. One more remote point, used for this feature only. We take you again to Luke Walton, alongside the pace car at the starting line.
9: Standing beside the pace car now was Sam Hanks and Tony Hellman. Sam, this is the fifth year for you to be driving the pace car ever since you won the race in 1957, then retired. You ever get the urge to get back and drive in the race?
10: No, Luke, never have, and I hope I never will. I enjoy driving the pace car, and that's good enough for me right now.
9: Tony, if one of the starters should have car trouble during the pace laps, would you hold up the start, or would you start the race without him?
11: We would start the race without him, Luke. We feel that the people that have gone through all the effort to try to make the 33 places, why, deserve the opportunity of finishing the race that day.
9: Thank you, Tony Hellman and Sam Hanks, and good luck for a pleasant ride and a clean start.
0: Thank you very much, Luke and gentlemen, and you'll be starting your trip very, very shortly. Material contained in this broadcast is the exclusive property of the Indianapolis Motor Speedway Network. No use of such material is permitted without proper authorization. The temperature right now is 72 degrees, humidity 81%, the wind is south-southwest at 15 miles per hour. There is no change in the forecast, and we look for a beautiful day for racing. In fact, I'm sure Freddie would say ideal. Say ideal, Freddie.
8: Ideal is right.
0: That's all the time we have for you right now. Stay tuned for the greatest spectacle in racing.

The combined United States Forces Color Guard at the starting line and the national anthem played by the Purdue University Marching Band, who entertained us earlier this morning before we took the air. Our first row, Parnelli Jones, Roger Ward, and Bobby Marshman. The second row finds Ward's teammate, Len Sutton, on the inside. Last year's 500 winner, A.J. Foyt, in the center, and Shorty Templeman on the outside. Two rookies, Jim McElreath and Dan Gurney, together with a second-year man here, Roger McCluskey, make up our third row today. Back in the pack in the eighth row is Jim Rathman, 1960 winner, and further back is the 1952 winner, Troy Ruttman, in the 10th row. Joining McElreath and Gurney in the rookie group are three others, Chuck Hulse, Chuck Rohde, and Alan Crow. The flags of all nations now unfurling in the warm Indiana air, and the Purdue University marching band splitting the throng, as in just a moment thousands of multicolor balloons will float skyward to add to our pageantry here at Indianapolis this morning. It rained today about 6:30. The track was wet. It dried out, and right now it looks as though it is perfect for racing. We have had much concern about the weather this year. It's been very unseasonable. It was very hot in the 90s for several days at time trials and during practice sessions during the week. But today is ideal Tony Holman weather, and prior to him they called it Wilbur Shaw weather, because this race always seems to get off on time with ideal conditions. Over 260,000 fans here awaiting the magic moment to start the engines. Tough for a rookie to win the 500-mile race. Some have won it. Ray Haroon in 1911, Jules Gou in 1913, George Sauders in 1927, Tomei in 1914, Lockhart in 1926. Many thrills have taken place here, and in recent years, as many thrills as at any time in the past 50. We're starting our second 50-year era here at the Indianapolis Speedway. Average speed of the starting field this year, faster than ever, 147.330. And now, the playing of taps to commemorate Memorial Day here in the North, to revere our honored war dead.

Taps have been rendered by members of the Purdue Band. The pageantry continues. The drivers are anxious to get going. The mechanics and crews are standing by. We'll have the playing of Back Home Again in Indiana, which will be sung for us by David Cokard of Purdue University's Glee Club in just a moment. Paul Russo is our oldest driver in the race today at 48, his 15th race. Roger Ward's 12th race. Jim Rathman's 13th race. Troy Ruttman's 10th. Gene Hartley's 10th and Eddie Johnson's 11th. Gene Hartley's car blew an engine, as they say here at the Speedway, had trouble in the practice session on Monday, but the mechanics got it back in shape again, and it's on the starting line. All the cars are set to go. Only one time has a car failed to get away from the starting line. And that was back in 1936 when Bill Cummins couldn't get his car into gear. We hope that many of our friends in racing are listening today. Tommy Milton, Duke Nalen, Johnny Parsons, Billy Arnold. Now here's Back Home Again in Indiana, one of the more thrilling moments here at the Speedway before the race gets underway.

0: Many guests are here from all over the world. Sportsman, golfer, Gary Player, jockey Eddie Arcaro, Baseball Hall of Famer Bob Feller, John Millis of Detroit, Miss Universe, Dale Robertson, Bob Page, Wes Mahaney, George Montgomery, Tootie Muldoon, the TV policeman, rooting today for Car 54, Bobby Marshman, Bob Page, and Paul Whiteman. We hope Norm Hall, who was injured here during the qualification runs this month, listening in hospital room B203, is going to enjoy this broadcast. Norman, we sure hope you're up and around very soon. He has about two more weeks to go in the hospital. New starter this year, Pat Vidan, taking over from the old veteran, Bill Vandewater. Now to the starting line, and Luke Walton.
1: Car has been moved onto the track opposite the pylon, about 10 feet ahead of the 33 starters, which are now in formation. Tony Holman, who will marshal the race, is standing right beside the pace car, surveying the field of contestants who are all ready and awaiting his words. Sam Hanks is at the wheel, and now the radio and the camera all set in the pace car. The cameramen are all around, and we're almost ready for the signal to start the race. The crowd is watching the Purdue band down there to get off of the track. The pit crews are all around the cars, which are all lined up about 10 feet behind the pace car. And those electric starters, the men who are manning them, have them all ready. And it is a very exciting and tense moment here in the track at the 500-mile race at the Indianapolis Motor Speedway. We're waiting now for the Purdue band, which you may be able to hear in the background, marching off the track, and it gets quite an ovation from the crowd here in the stands. Here comes the Purdue band now, marching down the right next to the pits, getting off the track. Now Tony is getting up into the car, looking down to the field of contestants.
2: This is the big moment.
1: And now we're ready for the words everybody's been waiting for.
2: Here in the car, Sam Hanks, the driver, is ready. And now,
1: Tony Holman is almost ready now.
2: Of the Indianapolis Motor Speedway with those famous words.
1: Now here they are for those famous words by Tony Holman.
3: Gentlemen, start your engines.
1: There are those famous words from Tony Holman to start the race, and immediately the cars in the field are starting up. Now we're going to listen to the cars start up. Here they are. One by one, those engines are turning over, and the race just about ready for the first pace lap. Arnelli Jones right here beside us on the track. In the middle there is Roger Ward. Their engines are going, and now just about everybody in the field has his engine going, and we're ready for the pace car to take off on the pace lap. There they go, and back to the tower and sit.
0: If your blood surges with the roar of Offenhauser engines, and one Buick stock engine today, you can almost smell the rubber burn and the oil fry and the tingling vibration already in your spine. Stay with us this day for this once-a-year spectacle of speed that is now upon us. And let's hear the voices of the front row as they come into the front turn. Now let's meet our front row, the fastest in 500 history. First, Parnell Jones, sitting on the pole. Parnell, how do you feel right now?
4: Well, I feel real terrific, Sid. I feel that I have a real good chance for the race, and I certainly would like to lead the last one.
0: On the inside of the front row, Roger Ward, who won this event back in 1959. Rog?
5: Well, he says he'd like to lead the last one. I'd like to lead them all.
0: You're going to try, I'm sure.
5: Well, I'm very excited, and of course, it's a big event, and I'm just happy to be here.
0: And co-rookie of the year last year with Parnelli, Bobby Marshman, on the outside of the front row. Bob?
6: Feel real good, Sid, and I'm looking forward to a terrific race. I think this will be the best race the fans have ever heard or seen.
0: The cars have gotten away. They're past number one. They're around number two turn. Howard Bell picked them up.
7: They're just going past us now, Sid, and a beautiful sight it is. One, two, three rows, the colors, the blue, the red. And they're starting to head down the backstretch on this parade lap, starting to get themselves all lined up. And there go the last two cars past us. They're to Bernie Herman now.
8: Well, thank you, Howard Bell. The air is alive with expectancy, and there is a magic, a color, a tingle, a goosebumpy feeling you get every time this big day rolls around. Here they come now, these racing gems of perfection designed for speed and power. And for many, it'll be the first time they'll see the car driver they've been reading about, maybe Chuck Hulse in that light blue car with the silver 19. They've all gone by, so take it, Lou Palmer, in the northeast turn.
9: Right, Bernie, and as you speak, the crowds rise in the stands, straining to see them as they enter this number three turn. They're almost upon us, the gleaming white pace car leading the way, and the colorful field of 33 following close behind, setting up their precision formation lines. Overhead, the balloons released from the tent in a magnificent blur of color in the sky above, the color on the track of the cars as they passes enter the north, straight away and over to Jim Shelton in number four. Lou, we're right here, and boy, they're moving this one a little faster this year. Boy, it's that throat clutcher time again. Everybody is up. This is the most thrilling sporting event in the world. Every person who sees it says the same thing. What a sight. And you can hear the roar of the engines as they pass us up here. Tony Holman is leading them in that pace car. Bob Christie has passed. Ed Rose, Jimmy Daywald, and I think Sid Collins can pick them up. Sid?
10: This sight has no equal in sport for suspense and drama. 33 powerful racing machines on a track ablaze with color moving toward us. Salute bombs erupting. Thousands of voices cheering and screaming Godspeed to these drivers this day, straining to be underway on their long trip of 500 miles, which will take them around and around 200 times and land them right back in front of us where they started, a distance from Indianapolis to Chicago and back again to Louisville in less than 4 hours. They move by in beautiful, perfect alignment with the Hoosier sun beaming from the blue cloud sky. Now here is Bill Frost to pick them up on the number one turn. Bill?
11: As that field of 33 cars comes into view, we recall the good-natured ribbing that winner Roger Ward took yesterday with rookies on either side of him, co-rookies last year. He is the old man. We're looking now at familiar faces that are missing as they come by, but there's Jim Rathman, and there's Eddie Sachs, and Jim Herdebees. Now to Howard Bell.
7: They're just coming into sight here in turn number two, and a beautiful sight it is again this time around. You can tell by their faces that these men are intent on winning this race. 500 miles to go for a big pot of gold at the end of that rainbow, and they're all ready to go. We should have Bernie Herrmann coming in. They should be just about to his vantage point. Bernie?
8: Right you are, Howard. From our position, it's eyes left, two eyes to catch 33 cars, and that's a lot of beauty and power to catch in one vast panoramic glance, and there they go. There's the pace car by us. A little faster they come this time, a little louder, but holding steady as they move majestically. The white, blue, and red of veteran Paul Russo in row number five and row six, seven, eight, nine, 10, 11, all by us, and it's you, Lou Palmer, in turn number three.
9: And as we look down into that back straightaway, we see the speed perceptibly increasing as the pace car begins to rocket forward now. We fix in our minds that glaring front row so as to call the leader as they come by, and the race begins. As they go through the final row, now passing car number 79, Jimmy Daywald pulling up into formation, and it appears all 33 are in perfect alignment as they head to number four and Jim Shelton. Well, as you said, Lou, things are picking up. We are getting close to the start, but not yet. The pace car has to pull off, and the flag must drop before they shoot for that number one corner, and the race will officially be on. This is still the pace lap, but now they're heading for that finish line down there, and here's the voice of the 500 for 15 years broadcasting this great spectacle, our chief announcer, Sid Collins.
10: All right, Jim, is the finish line 200 laps from now, is the starting line right now, and here they come down the main straightaway for the world's fastest flying start. The drivers are set to push that throttle to the floor. There's the green flag, and the 500 mile race is on. Here they come into the very first turn. To pick them up, here's Bill Frosch.
11: Out in front now is Parnelli Jones. He is in front. Roger Ward is behind him, and there is the time.
7: Here they are at turn number two. Parnelli Jones in front. Roger Ward with AJ Boyd number three right on his tail. And they're heading down the back stretch. Here's Bernie.
8: Thank you. It's Parnelli Jones out ahead by 100 feet or so. Roger Ward, AJ Boyd, Glenn Sutton. And now here comes Lou Palmer.
9: The duel is between now Roger and AJ Boyd. And it appears Roger has it. So it's Parnelli in the lead. Roger Ward, then AJ Boyd. And now it's Boyd and Ward for second spot. Jim, can you hear me?
7: Can, Lou, but Parnelli Jones is way out in front. Then comes number one, Boyd. Boyd is number two at this point. Sid Collins, pick him up.
10: Here he comes, and you're right, considerably in front, pushing the throttle to the floor. Parnelli Jones, 38, number one, Boyd. Second, Ward is third, Sutton is fourth, and Bobby Marksman is fifth. And that's where they stack up as they come by for that first lap. And Parnelli Jones, the pole sitter who broke the 150-mile-per-hour barrier this year at the Speedway for one lap and for four laps, sets the pace for the 500.
0: thrill for all the drivers and the fans, particularly the rookies, the number one turn on the first lap of the race. The 33 closely packed cars roaring in about the same time, creating, they tell us, enough of a vacuum to sustain a car's momentum even when the driver's foot is taken off the gas pedal. I'm sure that Freddie Agabation here can give us the reactions of a driver to that first turn in just a moment, but Charlie Brockman has the unofficial 10 as they came by for the first lap. Charlie?
9: All right, Sid. Parnelli Jones, the leader by a good margin. A.J. Foyt, second. Roger Ward, third. Glenn Sutton, fourth. Bobby Marshman got a very poor start and is fifth at the end of one lap. Jim McElreath is sixth. Shorty Templeman, seventh. Roger McCluskey is eighth, and Parnelli Jones has a gigantic lead as they come down the straightaway, and Len Sutton is passing Roger Ward to take third position. Marshman is still fifth. Following McCluskey, it was Don Davis, then Dan Gurney, and then Bud Tinglestad. Back to you, Sid.
0: Charlie, thank you very much, and Charlie, all day long, we'll have the clock now on our leaders and the closeness of this race. The last 2 years' races were the most competitive of the entire 45, which had been run previously here at the Speedway. Freddie, how do you feel as a driver going into that number one turn?
12: Well, that number one turn keeps you right on your toes. And actually, Bobby Marshman's start here was hampered by virtue of A.J. Foyt gluing himself directly to Parnelli Jones's 98. So there was no place for Bobby Marshman to drop into. And in dropping into fifth, he's now still holding fifth. But there's one thing we haven't mentioned. Herdeby's starting pole position in the last row is now in the first 15 cars already. Did you notice how he was charging through here?
0: There's Parnelli coming by for the third lap with a bigger lead than ever. Foyt is second. Glenn Sutton, Roger Ward, Bobby Marshman, and Jim McElreath, the fastest rookie to ever qualify here at over 149 miles per hour. Now, we'll give those to you when they come out officially, slowly, so you who are keeping charts may do so more equitably. That's the way we saw them as they came by just now. If A.J. Foyt wins this race today, it'll be only the fifth time that the same car repeated in a victory. Wilbur Shaw did it first in 1939 and 40, then Maury Rose in 47 and 48, Bill Vukovich in 53 and 54, and Hanks and Bryan, Sam Hanks and Jimmy Bryan in 57 and 58, meaning the same car repeating. That's the national champion, A.J. Foyt, who moved up so well, and as Freddie explained, kept Marshman from being in perhaps closer contention. But, Fred, as they say in the driver's meeting every year, and as Wilbur used to say many years ago, this race is not won in the first, second, or third lap by a long shot.
12: And I might say that Bobby Marshman in the Bryan Heating Cooling Special was using his head in doing so for the simple reason that being on the outside as he was, he could have been left outside, dropping back to about 10th position had he been stuck through the second corner.
0: Well, Charlie has the watch now on the difference between Parnelli Jones and the second contender and the unofficial first 10 now. Charlie?
9: All right, Sid, and Parnelli Jones is leading by about 3 seconds over A.J. Foyt. That's about 600 feet. They're moving 200 feet a second past this starting line. Foyt is second. Len Sutton is third. Roger Ward is fourth. Bobby Marshman is fifth. Jim McElreath is sixth. Shorty Templeman is seventh, being challenged by Don Davis, eighth. Roger McCluskey, ninth. And Dan Gurney in the Buick is still in 10th position. And Jim Rathman is really moving through the pack. We haven't been able to get that far back to find his exact position, but he's passing cars every time he comes by. We have the watch on Parnelli Jones, and he should be showing up in about 10 seconds. Perhaps we can get a time on this lap to tell you how fast he's running. That lap was turned at slightly better than 146 miles an hour. Back to you, Sid.
0: Thank you very much, Charlie. Now, fans, stay tuned for the greatest spectacle in racing. Back in the Master Control Tower at Indianapolis once again. And these boys are setting a sizzling pace. We'll have the official time for you in a moment. We are watching to see who's moving up through the pack, because this year, let's go from the sixth row back, for example. Eddie Johnson qualified in the sixth. Bob Byth and Gene Hartley and Chuck Rohde in the seventh. Alan Crow, former winner Jim Rathman, Lloyd Ruby in the eighth. Jack Turner, Paul Goldsmith, and Eddie Sachs in the ninth. Johnny Boyd, Jim Herdebees, and Troy Ruttman in the tenth. Bob Christie, Eb Rose, and Jimmy Daywalt in the 11th. There are plenty of fast drivers in the back trying to move up now. I think Charlie has been checking them for us.
9: Jim Herdebees has moved from 29th starting position to 14th, Sid. He's now running 14th, and he's really moving. And Jim Rathman.

0: history, and the closest race ever was back in 1937 when Wilbur Shaw beat Ralph Hepburn home by 2 1/16 seconds. And now, here, the official standing of the leaders at the end of the first lap. The time was 1:02 95 seconds, and we're starting things off as we did last year with a new speed record. A new record. The old record was 140.559 miles per hour, set last year by Jim Herdebees, and the speed today was 142.971 miles per hour. 1:02 95 seconds. The standing at the end of the first lap, number 98, Funnelly Jones was first. Number 1, A.J. Foyt was second. Number 3, Roger Ward was third. Number 7, Len Sutton was fourth. Number 54, Bobby Marshman was fifth. Number 15, Jim McElreath, sixth. Number 4, Clark Templeman, seventh. Number 17, Roger McCluskey, eighth. Number 27, Don Davis, ninth. Number 34, Dan Gurney, 10th. A new record, 142.971 miles per hour. Over 2 miles per hour faster than last year. Charlie?
1: At the end of 8 laps, Parnelli Jones has built his lead up to 5.5 seconds. That's over 1,000 feet, Sid. He has a tremendous lead. At this point, he's just completed 9 laps, and back to you.
0: Another new record. Thank you, Charlie. 144.532, almost 2 miles per hour faster than last year for the second lap, 5 miles. Last year's record was 142.506, set by Jim Herdebees. So now Jones has beaten both of Herdebees' records for the first and second laps of the race. Here is the unofficial listing. All figures today are unofficial, of course, but as official as anyone has them. Number 98, Funnelly Jones, first. Number 1, A.J. Foyt, second. Car number 3, Roger Ward, third. Number 7, Len Sutton, fourth. Number 54, Bob Marshman, fifth, the same as the first lap. Number 15, Jim McElreath, sixth. We have a mistake on the tape here showing number 7, Len Sutton, again, being sixth, which it can't be. Undoubtedly was number 4, because that's who had the position before. Car number 4, Shorty Templeman, put him down for seventh. Number 27, Don Davis, eighth. Number 17, Roger McCluskey, ninth. And car number 34, Dan Gurney, 10th. A new record, 2:04 54 seconds, 144.532 miles per hour. And the qualification average speed this year was a little over 2 miles per hour faster than last year, attributable a great deal, perhaps, to this new asphalt main stretch. The old Brickyard, as you probably know by now, is no more as it was before. A resurfacing job was done here. The bricks have become increasingly rough in recent years, and a hazard developed during the hot weather last May when tar, used in the construction of the original crushed stone track underneath the bricks, forced its way up through some of the cracks in the 52-year-old track surface. So resurfacing was recommended by the drivers and the officials, and it was done in the interest of safety, that, and the improvement in the tires, the chassis, the handling of the cars, and of course the daring of the drivers has made this race already more than 2 miles per hour faster than last year. Now we have the standing of the leaders at the end of the fourth lap. First of all, Charlie, which unofficial lap do you have the leader on right now?
1: Sid, he has completed 11 laps, and I have the standings at the end of 10 unofficially. Parnelli Jones leading A.J. Foyt by 5.5 seconds at the end of 10 laps, and Roger Ward had passed Len Sutton to take third at the end of 10. We still have Sutton running fourth, Bobby Marshman fifth, followed by Roger McCluskey, Don Davis, Shorty Templeman, Dick Rathman, Dan Gurney, Don Branson, Bud Tinglestad, and Jim Herdebees. And Eddie Sachs has moved up in the pack to 19th. He started way back there in 27th position. He's gained 8 spots and is now running 19th.
0: Thank you, sir. Standing of the leaders at the end of the fourth lap for your charts, or 10 miles. A new record, 145.278 miles per hour. The old record set by Jim Herdebees last year of 143.672. As follows. Car number 98, Parnelli Jones, first. Number 1, A.J. Foyt, second. Number 7, Len Sutton, third. Number 3, Roger Ward, fourth. Number 54, Bobby Marshman, fifth. Number 15, Jim McElreath, sixth. Car number 4, Shorty Templeman, seventh. Number 27, Don Davis, eighth. Number 17,

0: Roger McCluskey, 9th. Number 34, Dan Gurney, 10th. 11th, tie number 5, Bud Tingelstad. And number 14, Don Branson, in 11th position. That is the standing at the end of 4 laps, or 10 miles. Our next breakdown will be 25 miles, or 10 laps. Ties numbered 1 have won this race the most times, in case you're superstitious, as Freddie Agabation most certainly is. Only thing green he'll touch is money, isn't it, Fred?
1: That's a good thing to touch, believe me.
0: Cars numbers 2 and 16 have won this race 4 times. Cars numbered 1 have won the race the most times 5, and of course that may be because number 1 is always the national champion. Number 2 is driven by Eddie Sachs today. There is no number 16. And number 1, of course, is A.J. Foyt. No car numbered either 10 or between 36 and 98 have ever won the 500. That's a very strange thing. Between 36 and 98 have never won the 500, nor has number 10. Today, Johnny Boyd is driving number 38, Jim Rathman 44, and the rest in that particular numerical circle are Jack Turner, Paul Goldsmith, Bobby Marshman, Paul Russo, Chuck Rohde, Jimmy DeWalt, Alan Crow, Eb Rose, Gene Hartley, Jim Herdebees, and Bob Vice. And so they're a little bit jinxed by the legend, but maybe they'll break it today. Here's a report from the backstretch. Come in, Bernie Herman.
2: Okay, said Bob Vice just parked his car back here. Pretty close to the middle of the backstretch on the inside of the grass. He's now pushing it along with some of the safety patrolmen. He just stopped it and pulled onto the inside. And right now, he's just talking things over with some of the safety patrolmen. Bob's fine, but the car just stopped. And Bob stopped right along with it. Back to you, Sid.
0: All right, Bernie, perhaps we can tell what the situation is if the car is not restarted, and I doubt, Fred, if they'll have a chance to restart one like that.
1: No, they won't, and lapping has already started on the short straightaway, South Short straightaway. Carnelli Jones in the Agajanian and Willard battery job has just lapped the first automobile, Jimmy DeWalt.
0: Wow, he's really moving, isn't he? Of course, Parnelli Jones has had the speed all month long, and in practice has gone over 149, and they say unofficially a 151. Charlie?
3: Sid, we've been clocking Parnelli for about two or three laps, and he is running just slightly over 146 miles an hour, so he can probably do that with ease and do it all day. Back to you.
0: Some folks thought that a 150-mile-per-hour lap might be run during the running of the 500. Time will tell. Now stay tuned for the greatest spectacle in racing. Back at the Speedway in Indianapolis once again, and with ease to this point, Parnelli Jones, number 98, the Agajanian Willer Battery Special, out for a cruise today in, Fred, what I think is the most perfect racing weather we've seen.
1: It is lovely, no kidding. It's going to get a little bit warmer, I'm quite sure, very shortly. However, the humidity isn't what we expected with the torrential rains we had last night, Sid. The cars are working fine. The track is in nice shape as well.
0: And the track temperature at the start of the race was registered at 117 degrees, which certainly isn't too hot.
1: That's much on the ideal side.
0: Let's look over the standing of the leaders at the end of 10 laps, or 25 miles. They've gone that far already. They've gone 16 laps, but for your charts, number 98 setting another new record of 146.052 miles per hour. The old record was 144.191, set by Jim Herdebees last year. Of course, Jim Herdebees ran through the 75th mile, setting new records all the way, and burned the car out. So I trust that the Agajanian crew is concerned about that.
1: Well, I'm quite sure Parnelli is using his head in such a manner that he's not overextending himself. He's shutting off properly here, and he's floating through the corners with ease. And with the speed he's running, I think he will not be one of the first cars in for a tire change, inasmuch as his tire wear has been real good, where Herdebees last year extended himself to the point whereby he happened to commit himself to an extra pit stop due to grinding off so much rubber.
0: All right, Fred, Charlie has a report for us.
3: Sid, Jim McElreath, the rookie that a lot of people were talking about, is now running second. He has passed both A.J. Foyt and Roger Ward. Foyt is third and Ward is fourth, with Len Sutton running fifth and Bobby Marshman sixth. Back to you.
0: All right, at the end of 10 laps or 25 miles, the new record, 146.052, 10 minutes, 16 and 2200 seconds. Number 98, Parnelli Jones, first. Number 1, A.J. Foyt, second. Number 3, Roger Ward, third. Car number 7, Len Sutton, fourth. Number 15, Jim McElreath, fifth. Now, that was at 10 laps, and Charlie says at 16 unofficially, McElreath has moved to second. Number 54, Bobby Marshman, sixth. Number 17, Roger McCluskey, seventh. Number 4, Shorty Templeman, eighth. Number 34, Dan Gurney, moving to ninth. And car number 5, Bud Tingelstad, in 10th position. Report on the car driven by Bob Veith has pulled off the track on the northeast turn, as Bernie Herman reported to us. He's in the infield. The driver is okay. He was on his 14th lap, and that is our first car out of the race. Bob Veith of Fort Bragg, California, previously from Oakland, California, driving the McGuire Mirror Glaze Special. You folks listening on KDAC, here's the yellow flag. Yellow flag's being waved. Where is it, boys? Come in. On the north turn, come in Jim Shelton.
2: Ted, it's down nearer to you than it is to me.
0: Well, it's between the northwest turn, the number 4 turn, and us, so Charlie Bruckman is going to get the glasses out on it. It is where Cal Knight A had an accident, where Ray Crawford had an accident, and the only brief blind spot on the racetrack is coming out of the number 4 turn before they reach us here in the tower. And that means that Charlie must run around to the opposite side, and there are two cars involved. We'll have to check, and we want to take our time to be certain that our binoculars, our scorer crews, John DeCamp and Bill Fliedemeyer outside the booth here, can see the numbers and are sending them to us, but we'd rather wait for a moment to be certain we have the numbers right. And during the caution flag, Bobby Marshman comes in for a pit stop. He's down in the south pit area, and if John Peterson can pick this up, we'll have him call to us and describe the pit stop to you. Two cars involved in some sort of a situation. It does not look as though either car is in great trouble, but of course you can't tell from here at all. So we'll hang on till we get the our official report. And Charlie has the glasses, and John and Bill. And South Pit, John Peterson picking up the Marshman pit stop while we check. Come in, John.
2: Bobby Marshman on a very fast pit stop. Whoops, still up on the jacks. We're having trouble with the back left tire, working frantically to get that tire off. Trying to clean the goggles. The car is still up on the air jacks, the red 54. Right here to our front in this pit area. Just about at gasoline alley. Still working. Now Marshman's talking to a pit member. He's pointing to that right front. Right rear is now on. There goes the air jacks, and Bobby Marshman is rolling again. Coming right down here, passing us now. Bobby Marshman back out onto the track. Back to you in the tower, Sid.
0: All right, John, we're seeing the firefighter units being used and the carbon dioxide over the car, so evidently there either was some fire or suspicion of fire. Of course, fire, Freddie, is a tough thing to see here at the racetrack because it burns with a colorless flame.
1: Yes, being alcohol, it's not seen. It's not red or black or any smoke involved in it, and that's a precautionary measure taken by the Speedway here, that each and every time a car does come to a halt out there, firemen are at the scene instantly, and they're there instantly, believe me. I'd like to comment on one thing, though, if you've noticed it, that under the yellow flag, these boys are behaving like they've never, ever behaved before, and they've never dropped so slow in speed. And Harlan Fengler, the chief steward, who set them up in their meeting yesterday, in the driver's meeting, emphasized the fact that in the event of an accident, everybody was to honor that yellow flag, and they're doing it wonderfully.
0: And it could well indicate this accident is more serious, and they saw things as they came by as well, Fred.
1: Yes, there's quite a few cars involved, I'm afraid.
0: Charlie, what did you see through the glasses?
3: All right, Sid, there are at least three cars involved, and I can identify definitely two of them. Chuck Rohde's number 67 is one of them. Jack Turner's number 45 is another. There is also a blue car that we have not been able to identify at this moment, and we are going back out to try to train it on our glasses on it. There's an awful lot of fuel on the racetrack, and there seems to be fire, and the rescue crews are working now. The only two cars that we can identify are number 67, Rohde, and number 45, Turner, and we'll go back to try to get the others. There are at least three cars, and there possibly are four, and they're just out of view, and I'll try to get it for you.
0: All right, sir. Thank you very much. I guess, Freddie, I was wishfully thinking when I said this accident not looked too serious. I could just see the cars in the track, and it looked as though we saw people getting out. But we always hope and pray that this race will be safe. Chuck Rohde, a rookie this year, passed his driver's test here in 59, qualified and was bumped for the race, and he was so anxious to be in this event today from Blue Island, Illinois, driving the Travel On Trailer Special. And Jack Turner is the fellow, Fred, as you look to your left and out to my right, and we look at one another. We know how we looked last year when Turner flew up in the air with that tremendous crash on the main stretch and walked away from the accident. In the Bardal Special from Seattle, Washington, we certainly hope that Jack Turner is all right.
1: I'll say so, because this is bad two times in a row for Jack Turner. Last year he set an altitude record here in front of the expensive seats, being spectacular. And this time, however, the car apparently seems to have been on the ground And I see the ambulance coming now on the apron, so we'll get some information very shortly. I do hope no one is injured.
0: Jack promised at the victory banquet last year he would not give the crowd another thrill in front of the expensive seats, and at least he kept his word. He was away from the box area, but that is a...
1: Paul Russo, situation. By the way, just made a quick stop and is on his way out the pit gate right now.
0: Yes, under the yellow flag, as many drivers as possible who think they need some help in the pits come in to take advantage of the slow speed. But at 22 laps now, which the race is running at, they're not ready for tire changes yet, so there's not too much advantage in coming into the pit right now for tires or for fuel. Number 88, the Drury Special, driven by Gene Hartley, coming in now for a pit stop.
1: Bill Cheeseburg's getting into the car, too, if you'll notice.
0: Yes, Bill was signed as relief driver today. There were many fine drivers who were unable to make the race. Now there's a report from the number four turn. Come in, Jim Shelton.
4: Well, Sid, this accident is out of our view, but it started. We did see the start of it as it was about, 200 feet starting in to the home stretch. Apparently, one car got crosswise there, and there was just no room for the other fellow that was immediately behind, and then another one piled into that. They're almost in the center of the track down there, and as Freddie said, these drivers are using extreme caution and doing a tremendous job. These cars have been bunched very closely in three different packs all day long, and we were just wondering when this would happen, and it did, coming out of the northwest turn, but we hope nobody is injured. Back to you, Sid.
0: All right, Jim, thank you. Now, Charlie has returned, and while he gets ready for his report, we'll be back with you in just 1 minute. Now stay tuned for the greatest spectacle in racing. Back in the master control tower once again at Indianapolis, and Parnelli Jones in number 98, the Agajanian Winter Battery Special, still leading the race, and of course will continue to under the yellow caution flag while the accident is cleaned up. And Charlie Brockman has had his glasses now from the far side of the tower on the situation, which is a good half a mile away from us. And Charlie, unofficially, what is your report?
3: Sid, there are three cars involved. Number 67, Chuck Rohde, number 45, Jack Turner, and number 83, Alan Crow. Turner's car is up against the outside wall. Rohde's car is on down the track. That's the car that you can see just up at the entrance to the pits. The front wheels are off of that car. Crow's car appears to have just spun in and doesn't appear to be too badly damaged. Those are the three cars that we can definitely see, Sid, and that's our report at this moment. Back to you.
0: All right, sir, we'll certainly wait for the official report from the medical director here as to condition of the participants involved. Alan Crow, another rookie. So now we have two rookies out of the race, Chuck Rohde and Alan Crow, and two veterans, Jack Turner and Bob Veith. Alan Crow driving the S&R Racing Enterprises Special from Springfield, Illinois. The track is still being cleared, and the caution flag is out. The leader of the race, Jones, was in his 19th lap when the caution light was flashed due to the accident, coming out of the northwest turn into the main stretch. So you might jot down this listing of the leaders, the end of 20 laps while we're waiting for the green flag to resume activity. The speed, 143.519, and when the accident took place on the 19th lap, of course, they decelerated enough to not have a new record for the first time today. Standing other leaders at the end of 20 laps, or 50 miles, as follows. 98, Jones, first. Car number 15, Jim McElreath, second. Car number 1, A.J. Foyt, third. Number 3, Roger Ward, fourth. Number 7, Len Sutton, fifth. Number 54, Bobby Marshman, sixth. Number 9, Dick Rathman, seventh. Number 17, Roger McCluskey, 8th. Number 27, Don Davis, 9th. And car number 4, Shorty Templeman, 10th. 20 minutes, 54, and 19 hundredths seconds. And certainly a pall of expectancy has befallen this crowd as we anticipate good word about the gentleman involved in the accident on the north part of the main stretch here. Jack Turner has had 2 years now of bad luck, indeed. Jack from Seattle, Washington, has been inviting us to come out to their great fair and has been in fine spirits all month long. He qualified 25th for the race in the Bardall Special, has been a Midwest Midget Champion and a National Midget Champion back in 1954 and 1955. Now Gene Hartley's coming back in the pit. This is the boy whose car had trouble in practice. They blew an engine, and the first time they had to really try it on the racetrack was today when the race began. First, the engine was fired up back in Gasoline Alley, but today is the test. He's been in the pits twice. Paul Russo back in the pits for a second time, and back out once again. Under the caution flag, Freddie, how fast would you say the field is moving right now?
1: Well, the field, I don't think it's averaging better than about 115 miles an hour, and they're going by this home straightaway on the main stretch here, no more than about 70 miles an hour. Parnelli Jones is holding the field down tremendously well. Boy, there's a veteran, no kidding. He does one tremendous job of driving.
0: Thank you, Fred. Now, fans will be back in 10 seconds after station identification. This is the Indianapolis Motor Speedway Network. Back in Indianapolis once again, the caution flag is still out. We have a report that Bob Christie's car perhaps was involved in the accident. Charlie, did you happen to get a look to see if 29 was mixed up in the mishap?
1: Said one thing about this yellow flag time, it's going to reduce the overall average very much because they are bringing the speed down tremendously low.
0: Well, the report here tells us that Bob Christie in car number 29, the North Electric Special, was also involved and are out of the race. So that would be cars number out of the race now in this accident, 29, 45, 67, and 83. Bob Christie, Jack Turner, Chuck Rohde, and Alan Crow. And Bob Vice's car went out of the backstretch, number 96, a bit earlier. Number 67, the Travel on Trailer Special, having been driven by Chuck Rohde, being towed off in the pit area in front of us. And from the look, spread of that car, would you say that he had a pretty bad beating out there?
1: No, that car is in pretty good shape. If the other three cars or two cars are like that, it would be fine. It doesn't look like any damage done to the car there to speak of.
0: Paul Russo's car, number 62, the Denver-Chicago Truck Line Special, is smoking very badly and may have to be brought in. And number 88, the Drury Special, having trouble all day with Gene Hartley behind the wheel, being pushed down to the garage area, so that car will be out of the race. Now here's a report from Jack Shapiro in the North Pit. Jack?
5: Thank you, Sid. The DC, Denver-Chicago Trucking Company Special, number 62, Paul Russo, the driver, just made its third pit stop, and Paul got out of the car, took off his goggles, threw his hands up in despair, and he is now pretty definitely out of the race. They're rolling the car down the pit lane and into Gasoline Alley. Earlier, their first pit stop, they had a fire, which they put out almost immediately. The safety patrolmen are very alert out here this morning, and for now, that's our report from the North Pits.
0: All right, Jack, and Freddie was right in spotting Bill Cheeseburg, having relieved Gene Hartley as driver of car 88, but now the car is out, and now Paul Russo's car is also being pushed away, number 62, so you can cross them off for today. And with this tremendous speed we set at the beginning, we now have a great number of cars out of this race earlier than usual. Number 29, Bob Christie, the North Electric Special, is out. Jack Turner, the Bardal Special, number 45, is out. Number 62, Paul Russo, the Denver-Chicago Trucking Special. Number 67, Chuck Rohde, the Travel on Trailer Special. Number 83, Alan Crow, the S&R Racing Enterprises Special. 88, Gene Hartley, the Drury Special. And Bob Vice, the McGuire's Miraglaze Special. Number 96, also out. Charlie?
3: And we just saw Paul Goldsmith's number 53 pushed into the garage area, Sid, so it also is just out of the race.
0: That was the American Rubber and Plastic Special. Paul Goldsmith, the great stock car champion, also out. So these boys, perhaps the speed is telling on them. We don't know what the trouble is yet. Bob Vice is standing by to say hello to you with John Peterson in the South Pit. Johnny?
4: All right, Sid, an old buddy of all of us, and especially Freddie Agabation up there, Bobby Vice. Bobby, let's ask the standard, what happened out there?
6: Well, it started to tie up coming down the front straightaway here, and before I could get out of gear, the piston let go going into this first turn.
4: He just coasted it in and let it sit.
6: Yeah, it's sitting over the backstretch now against the wall, the inside wall.
4: Well, I know how badly you feel about being out of it this early in the race, but I know it's one of those things, and we're hoping to see you back here next year.
6: Well, I'll be back. Don't worry about that.
4: Bobby Vice, thank you very much. Back to you, Sid.
0: Thank you very much, John Peterson, and good to hear from Bob Vice, our old chubby pal down there, our Stark & Wetzel Rookie of the Year back in 1956. Now here's Jim Shelton on the number four turn. Jimmy?
4: All right, Sid, and you were right. Bob Christie was involved in that, but apparently the car is not too badly damaged, and apparently the driver is okay, too, but they are pulling this car into the infield here from the scene of the accident. Bob Christie's car was involved. It is slightly damaged, but not too badly. Now back to you, Sid.
0: Okay, Jim, I want to acknowledge the fact that CKFH in Toronto, Canada has joined our network. Welcome to the broadcast today. The Armed Forces Radio Service around the world, also with us from studios tonight in New York and Los Angeles. They will beam to areas in which American forces are stationed. With attention to Europe, the Mediterranean, Japan, Korea, Taiwan, Philippines, Greenland, Alaska, and the Caribbean area. And we're certainly happy to have all of the Americans living abroad and countless foreign nationals hearing the greatest spectacle in racing. Now stay tuned for that, the greatest spectacle in racing. Standing by in the center pit with some interviews, Luke Walton. Come in, Luke.
7: Sid, there are two of the drivers who are out of the race right here now in the center pit area. Gene Hartley and Bob Christie. First, let's talk with Gene Hartley. Gene, what happened?
8: Well, Luke, my steering was going a little haywire. It was darting and diving all over the track, and I got too close to the wall, so we pulled her in.
7: Is that something that happened just suddenly, Gene, or had you noticed it earlier?
8: Well, I noticed it from the first part of the race on, but I thought maybe it was me for a while, because after that spin the other day. But we put Bill Cheeseburg in it for a couple laps, and he said, no go, so we're parking it.
7: Just to prove that you were right.
8: Yeah, that's right.
7: Thank you very much,
8: Thank
7: Gene.
8: You.
7: And now here is Bob Christie. Bob, what happened to you?
9: Well, Luke, it was a chain reaction thing. There were a bunch of us that were running awfully close together, as you no doubt noticed. And we'd been changing positions, and I had just discovered that my car could run pretty good on the outside. And I passed Turner in number three, moved on the outside of him, went around. And just had moved into the outside of one of the other boys. I could see when I came off the corner that he wasn't going to let me have any room, so I tried to back the car out between the wall and him, and didn't get out in time, slapped the wall, and this started a whole chain reaction.
7: The other cars hit your car.
9: Pardon?
7: The other cars hit your car.
9: One of the other cars just bumped it. I think that the other major part of the accident was when Turner apparently went over Crow, I believe, or one of the other cars.
7: Are you all right, Bob?
9: Yes, I'm fine. I just hope that everyone else in the accident is well off as I am.
7: What do you have to say to the folks back home?
9: Well, I'm glad to be around. We'll be doing her again next year.
7: Thank you very much, Bob Christie. And now back to the tower and Sid.
0: Thank you, Luke. And tell old caveman Christie, the folks in Grants Pass, Oregon, I'm sure are very happy to hear his voice. The green flag has come out. The race is back underway under full speed again on the 33rd lap, with our leader still Parnelli Jones in car number 98. And second is number 15, Jim McElreath in the CO Prather special. Third, number one, A.J. Foyt in the Bose Seal Fast special. Fourth, on the 34th lap now, car number three, Roger Ward, the leader card 500 Roadster. And fifth, number seven, his teammate Len Sutton in the other leader card 500 Roadster. Now, if Paul Russo hasn't left, I think Jack Shapiro has him standing by to talk with us briefly. Jack?
5: Thank you, Sid. I have with me Paul Russo, who started his 15th 500 today, and it got over awfully fast, didn't it, Paul?
10: This is right. I started out and was pacing the car, and I started to make my moves, and I believe I plugged a fuel injector and either burned a valve or burned a piston. We lost the cylinder, and just have to get out of the race, but I hope that everybody that was in the accident is okay, and the rest of the race goes on unmarred, and may the best man win, and God be with you.
5: After 15 years, Paul, do you think you'll fly another year?
10: Yes, I'll be back next year again.
5: Good man. Thank you very much, Paul. Now back to the tower and Sid.
0: All right, Jack, thanks, and good to hear from Paul Russo. He's always been a tremendous contender, and his courage the year they had the pile-up when his car was badly damaged, he came out with the metal shears himself and fixed the radiator, didn't he, Fred, and got the car back into contention again.
1: Yes, he did, Sid, and that was driving the Novi Special, of course, at the time. And I'm real sorry to see old Granddad out of here, because he's a real good pal of mine. I have a great deal of admiration for his ability. No kidding.
0: Now we have the standing of the leaders at the end of 30 laps, 75 miles. Of course, not a new record. In fact, you dropped down to 132.925, almost 12 miles per hour slower than last year at this point. So Hurtubise has retained two of his records, and he's lost four of them today. It was 98, Parnelli Jones first, 15, Jim McElreath, the rookie, second. Number one, our national champion, defending champion here, A.J. Foyt, third. Number three, Roger Ward, fourth, and number seven, Len Sutton, fifth. Number 17, Roger McCluskey, 6th. Number 27, Don Davis, 7th. 34, Dan Gurney. We'll talk about Dan Gurney, Fred, in just a moment here, about his sports car driving in this unusual car, 8th. Number 9, Dick Rathman, 9th. And car number 4, Shorty Templeman, 10th. Fred, let's talk about engines.
11: We have trouble.
0: We have some more trouble. Another
11: yes,
0: yellow
11: sir.
0: Flag? Another
11: on
0: yellow
11: the north
0: flag
11: end.
0: Again
11: yeah.
0: on the
11: yeah.
0: north turn. Jim Shelton, can you see it?
4: Sid, we've had another one, and again, it's skidded down in your area again. The same thing. About 100 or 200 feet into the home stretch, the man lost it again, and it's down there out of sight to me, but maybe Charlie or you can get the glasses on it.
0: Well, I thought we had this complete racetrack covered. We have for a great number of years. There's one spot down there of about 50 feet, Fred, if you notice, which part of our broadcasting tower obliterates the view, and that's where we had both accidents today. So Charlie is in the track shoes again to find out for us.
1: Well, we have people obscuring our view here to our right as well in the tower, and it is a dead spot for us, Sid. You must remember one thing. This yellow flag is created for Parnelli Jones. He has sacrificed due to his ability to keep the field down slow so that the wrecking crews and ambulances can get to the scene of the incident or accident. And he has sacrificed or is sacrificing a new track record for 500 if he were to win it. And you must give him credit for it, believe me.
0: Certainly do. Here's Lou Meyer, who won this race 3 times. Lou, this is a rather unusual type of 500-mile race thus far. What do you think the problem is coming out of the number 4 turn today?
2: Sid, it's fairly windy. I don't know just what the problem is, but it looks like the boys are having some problems out there because they got tangled up. How many cars did we lose in the first mishap?
0: There were 4 involved in that one.
2: Oh, I see. And someone just spun now.
0: Yes, we don't have the report of how many is yet.
2: The thing is, it's pretty windy, and the wind must be getting them in trouble.
0: Well, Lou, you have had the monopoly here of Offenhauser engines with the Meyer Drake engine for a number of years, and this time we have one new type of car, the rear engine car brought here by Mickey Thompson, the Harvey Aluminum car, number 34. What do you think of the trend?
2: It's a potential, and he's doing a very good job, and they have a terrific driver in it.
0: Well, overall, the 4-cylinder creations of yours, Lou, have won the last 15 Memorial Day races, so you're not too worried yet, are you?
2: I've been a loner here a couple of times and won the race against the field, so you never can tell what might happen in this race. We have 8 or 9 cars out of the race due to accidents and various things already, so you never know how it's going to go.
0: Well, some drivers are convinced, Lou Meyer, the rear engine car will eventually monopolize the race, and if it does, you'll probably build that right.
2: I think it will, Sid. I think that they've proven it over in Europe, and it looks like we're going to follow the lead.
0: Thank you very much, Lou, for stopping by to see us.
2: It's been a pleasure.
0: Great 3-time winner, Louis Meyer, who makes the engines in the Meyer Drake factory. Charlie, what's your report from the glasses?
3: Sid, I don't know whether you've had a report already or not, but here comes the car right now. It's number 4, Shorty Templeman. He lost control and coming out of the northwest turn, the number 4 turn, we can see the skid marks, and he slid a long, long way and ended up next to the inside wall backwards, and he's all right. He's walking down the pit driveway. You can see him now, his red helmet, and the green flag is back out once again, and the race is underway. At our last clocking, Parnelli Jones was leading by 10 seconds over Jim McElreath, with A.J. Foyt third, but Foyt is challenging. Back to you, Sid.
0: All right, Charlie, thank you. I'm sure Shorty Templeman is a very disappointed lad because he was telling us all during the month he had never felt better. He thought he could have gotten the pole if he had just gone a little bit faster. Of course, the drivers, many of them feel that way. He didn't qualify 6th for this race in the Bill Forbes Racing Team Special. And Shorty was born in Pueblo, Colorado, now in Seattle, Washington, has been a track midget champion for many years, National USAC midget champion 56, 57, and 58, and Pacific Coast midget champion in 1957. And before the 1956 race, he won all 3 of the midget races at Speedway here on 16th Street in Indianapolis the night before the event. So this boy loves to drive, and he thought this would be the year to do it. But, of course, that is racing luck, and that's why they have the 500 to see who is going to do it and who isn't. And this is the most unusual race today with 2 accidents in the identical spot. And finally, John still sets the pace. The green flag is back out. We'll be back with you in 60 seconds. Now stay tuned for the greatest spectacle in racing. Back at Indianapolis once again. Parnelli Jones, car number 98, still holds the lead. Jim Herdebeest has moved up to 10th position. He's the boy who gave us a thrill the final day of time trials by trying several cars after bouncing 2 against the wall in earlier trials and practice sessions and got on the Jim Robbins car.
12: And Herdebeest, starting 29th, has moved up to 10th in car number 91. Freddie Agabation has a word to say about his friend Shorty Templeman.
1: By the way, on Shorty Templeman's car, if you notice when they pull that Forbes car by here backwards, they turn it around and have it in the pits, and Dave Laycock and his crew are frantically working on it, and Shorty had to dash down there because as they pull the car by here, I noticed the right front wheel had white paint on it where it has been apparently up against the wall sliding backwards, and it doesn't look like too much damage has been done. And I think with wheel change on it and a possible inspection of the steering mechanism and it being cleared by the technical committee, that car should get back out and compete. We do hope that there isn't anything too serious with it whereby any parts would have to be replaced. In this manner, why, we'll have Shorty Templeman of Seattle, Washington running again.
12: That'll be pretty far back by the time he runs, though, won't he, Fred?
1: Well, it's all right. He can move up somewhere along the line.
12: Of course, with all these cars out of the race, you can still get a pretty fair-paying position in the event.
1: That's right.
12: Just by finishing.
1: That's correct.
12: Thank you, Fred. I'd like to mention that Cheeseburg's car, 88, actually it was Hartley's starting car, Bill Cheeseburg Triumph Relief, was taken out because of a broken steering gear, and car 96, Bob Veith, went out on the 14th lap with a broken piston. The green flag was on for 2 minutes and 9 seconds after Templeman's car was pulled off the racetrack. He struck the inside retaining wall, spinning, going into the carrier tail first, and then the yellow light was flashed. Pat Badan from Portland, Oregon, our starter, being kept very busy here today, and Bill Vandewater was our veteran starter for many years, who passed away during the winter, and we certainly know many of his friends, offer sympathy to his family. Paul Goldsmith pitted for 1 minute and 47 seconds for right front, right rear, and left rear tires, and also got fuel. Eddie Johnson came in car 32 on the 23rd lap for a change of spark plugs. He was in the pits for 4 minutes and 3 seconds. Freddie, as a man from the Champion Spark Plug Company, 4 minutes is a long time. When you come in there to lift that hood, there's a problem in getting back in the event again.
1: Well, actually, some of these things occurred due to this slow pace. And this is something that bothers me about the front runners for the simple reason that they are running so slow down here, tremendously slow, actually, and an engine can oil up and foul up badly here.
12: You might have wondered...
1: Shorty Templeman, by the way, has gone out, too.
12: Back on the track?
1: Yeah, he's on the race course.
12: Back on the track.
1: Yes, sir.
12: Well, he's trying today, and he told us the other night at a banquet that he was going to win this race, but now, of course, he's spotted the leaders considerably.
1: Yes, he's shuck his chances now.
12: Well, you might have wondered why the starting field here is limited to only 33 cars, regardless of the number of entries received for each year's race. As related in Al Blemker's interesting historical book, 500 Miles to Go, safety has been the most important objective of race officials since the early days of the sport. 60 years ago, in 1912, as the result of experience gained in the first 500 a year before, the contest board in charge of racing made a study of the various tracks, ranging in length from 1 mile to 2.5 miles, and they reached the conclusion that the maximum number for safety at Indianapolis was 33 cars, one for every 400 feet of racetrack. Pressure from car owners caused race officials to increase this maximum figure to 42 cars in the early 30s, but a sudden increase in the number of accidents resulted in a quick return to the original limitation of 33 cars. Now to the number three turn, and here's a comment from Lou Palmer. Come in, Lou.
13: Well, this comment concerns a pair of cars coming by us now. Number two, Eddie Sachs, 26, Troy Ruttman, former winner. We've witnessed quite a duel between the two back in the field. However, Troy seems to have slackened on the pace in this last lap, and we thought we noticed some smoke trailing, so there may be an additional development in that direction. But until this time, their duel had been a most severe one. Neither one looking like they were going to lift, but somehow each time making it nicely through the turn. One problem in the turn, Eddie Johnson in car 32, a blue car with a high fin on the back, got very high and up toward the wall, but he managed to keep it under control, made it through, and that's the way the race is running here in the Northeast, Sid.
12: Thank you, Lou. Number 32, Eddie Johnson, the Polyair Foam Special, has come into pit, but he's going so slowly. Fred, I wonder if he's going to...
1: But seriously, he's going into the pit crew. He's going into the garage area now. He's retired from the race. He just turned in, Sid.
12: So we scratched number 32, Eddie Johnson, the Polyair Foam Special, a car entered by John Chalick of LaPorte, Indiana. Eddie's always been a contender here, but never been in the victory lane area, which he'd hoped for again. From Cuyahoga Falls, Ohio, little Eddie's a great sportsman and operates in trucks hauling steel between Cleveland and New York in the off-season. Jack Turner, driver of car 45, has been transferred from the field hospital here
0: to the Methodist Hospital. Examination here at the field hospital shows a fractured toe on the left foot and possible injuries to the pelvis. His condition described as fairly good. And that's a very good description of a condition here at the Speedway after an accident.
1: That relieves me tremendously. He's tough enough to survive that. He's all right.
0: Well, we're certainly happy to hear that about Jack Turner. No word as yet on the other boys involved in the accident, but there seemed to be, Fred, just one ambulance going by us. I would think that was Turner.
1: Yes, and I saw the other boy walk by here a little bit ago.
0: Well, wonderful. So that's very, very good news, and all relax out there in Seattle. Jack Turner, condition described as fairly good. We're certainly thrilled about that. Now here's a report from Charlie.
3: Said we've got quite a duel going for second, third, and fourth, and currently Jim McElreath is running second, but Roger Ward just passed A.J. Foyt to take over third position. All three are running about 10 seconds behind Parnelli Jones, who has stepped the pace up now to almost 147 miles an hour. We're approaching the 50-lap mark, and I see you have some unofficial standings, so I'll flip it right back to you.
0: All right, thank you, Charlie Brockman. At the end of 40 laps, or 100 miles officially now, 133.828 was the speed. Of course, not a new record. We undoubtedly will not have a new record today at all with that yellow light, unless things really start to zoom again and hold on for the rest of the day without any further yellow light. Fred, is it possible to get a new record today if they stay on the green all the way?
1: It still is. With Parnelli able to increase speed as he is, he could run 148.49 if he need be. He can crank on 150-51 miles an hour out here. And if the yellow flag doesn't come out for any duration from here on through, Parnelli could up the lap average speed for the 500 miles and break the record of last year.
0: Well, there's over a $400,000 prize melon here, with probably close to $125,000, $120,000 to $125,000, going to the winner of this race today for first prize. Of course, the winner received this year's pace car, among many other awards, too numerous to mention. The winner will appear at Dick's Menswear in Wabash, Indiana next Tuesday and receive a $1,000 wardrobe prize, with the public's invited to attend. He receives all sorts of awards from all sorts of companies and suppliers around the nation. At the end of 40 laps, car 98, Parnelli Jones, had won $6,000 in lap prize money at the end of 40 laps. And here are the standing other leaders at the end of 40 laps. 98, Agajania Willard Battery Special, Parnelli Jones, first. Her one, A.J. Foyt, Bose Seal Fast Special, second. Number 15, Jim McElreath, Seal Prather Special, third. Number 3, Roger Ward, Leader Card 500 Roadster, fourth. Number 7, Len Sutton, the teammate, the other Leader Card 500 Roadster, fifth. Number 17, Roger McCluskey, the Bell Truck Line Special, sixth. Number 27, Dan Davis, the J.H. Rose Truck Line Special, seventh. Number 14, Don Branson, the Mid-Continent Security Special, eighth. Number 91, Jim Herdebeest, the Jim Robbins Special, ninth. And number 5, Bud Tinglestad, the Constant Hot Special, 10th. I think Don Branson is the first newcomer in his Mid-Continent Security Special to move into the top 10 since we've had the official rundowns here. Now, the Master Tower shows all 33 positions, but they're changing lights, so we can't give you the rest of the pack, but shortly we will run through the entire group of 33 in the race and those out of the race. Things are running rather smoothly right now, so we'll be back with you in just 60 seconds. Now stay tuned for the greatest spectacle in racing. Back in the Master Control Tower once again, a 98 Parnelli Jones still holds the lead. Number 3, Roger Ward, has moved into second position, but now comes in the pits. And we'll probably pick up that pit stop, but first here's Tom Binford, the president of the United States Auto Club. And Tom, it's nice to have you come by and see us.
14: Thank you. Nice to be here.
0: I understand you just came from the field hospital.
14: That's right. I just talked to Jack Turner, and he's getting along real fine. Looks like he has a mashed toe, and while they haven't given him complete x-rays, they see nothing too serious. He's a lucky boy, and we sure are thankful.
0: Well, after that smash-up and fire, a mashed toe is almost a good thing to have.
14: That's right. And once again, all those safety precautions, seat belts, roll bar, and so on, did their job.
0: Rules put on by your organization as well, by USAC.
14: Thank you, yes.
0: Thank you, Tom. See you later. Now in the South Pit with the stop of Roger Ward, here's John Peterson. Johnny?
15: Okay, Sid, and it was fast. He's back out on the track, and that's about it for the South Pits for the moment. Back to you, Sid.
0: Well, that was the fastest pit stop ever, because we got to you after he left. Here's Charlie.
3: Sid, both McElreath and Ward of the leaders have stopped. McElreath's pit stop was 45 seconds. Ward's pit stop was 21 seconds. So that gives Ward a 24-second advantage over McElreath with Foyt and Parnelli Jones and Len Sutton still to stop. That can show you what pit work can do. So McElreath, who had been racing ahead of Ward all day long, now should be about 24 seconds behind due to the difference in their pit stops. Back to you, Sid.
12: All right, Charlie, we should say a word here about Jim McElreath, born in Arlington, Texas, and living there now. A rookie qualifying in seventh position for this race, which meant the pole position on the third row at 149.025 miles per hour. He's driving the Schultz Fueling Equipment Special, mechanic Ollie Prather, and the chassis a Curtis GZ chassis. This boy was in the Merchant Marines and a bricklayer in the off-season, but has been racing jalopies, sprint cars for 10 years, midgets, and stock cars, and championship cars for 1 year. Now coming into the pit area in front of us, in front of the Luke Walton station, is number 9, Dick Rathman, the Chapman Special. Dick from Roselle, Illinois, sat on the pole here back in 1958 in the McNamara Special when he set a new record. And he's getting out of his car. Dick Rathman getting out of his car, shaking his head, talking to his pit crew. They're right beneath us here, having a cup of water, and they're not attempting to even work on the automobile.
1: Right? No, the car apparently is out of commission because he coasted in here with the engine dead and promptly started to get out of the automobile. So the car must be done for some unknown reason. And that is what's going to be making the difference here today, Sid. The matter of minor mechanical difficulties and major mechanical difficulties, as well as a differential in pit stops, are going to make the differences in positions today.
12: Well, Billy Arnold led this race from the third lap to win in 1930, and Joe Dawson led only the last two laps when he won in 1912. No one has ever won the 500 leading every lap. Thus far today, Parnelli Jones is doing it, but he is not in victory lane yet. It's only 1 minute till 12 in Indianapolis and a long, long time to go. Speaking of Indianapolis, if I may, I would like to say for our Lieutenant Governor Richard Ristine and our Governor Matthew Welch, there are many advantages to locating a plant in our state. One of the major points is our central location. Here we're within 800 miles of 41 of the top 50 consumer markets and within 40 of the 50 top industrial markets. Now this means something to businessmen. A company's profits are based on what it costs to produce and distribute a product, and a central plant location can cut down on freight and warehouse and distribution costs. If a businessman gets an edge for his product on these costs, he'll have an advantage over his competitors, and his company will make more money. We'd like to see you out here anyway, just as a tourist, if you like, in good old Hoosier land. We'll be back now with the standings in just a moment. Now 10 seconds for station identification. Back in the Master Control Tower once again, and to John Peterson in the South Pit. John?
15: Elmer George, in car number 21, the Circus Parisian Special, has just pitted. It is now back out on the track, but Paul Russell is in the cockpit now. George waved frantically to Russell as the car came to a break here to our immediate left. They exchanged places, and Russell drove that car out of the South Pit. So in car number 21, it's now Paul Russell. Back to you, Sid.
12: All right, John, a lot of people ask us if a man on the pole has ever won this race. Well, certainly they have. Tommy Milton did it, and I'm sure Tommy's listening to us today. Jimmy Murphy, Billy Arnold, Bill Vukovich, Pat Flaherty, and Floyd Roberts. Jim Herdeby's just been in the pit. Now Bud Tingelstad comes in, and here's Jack Shapiro in the North Pit area.
5: Thank you, Sid. Jim Herdeby's in car number 91, the Jim Robbins Special, has been moving very quickly from his 29th position start. Came in for a very fast pit stop for tires and fuel. Now back to you, Sid.
12: All right, Jack, thank you. And you boys in the pits are getting a workout today. Here's Luke Walton in the center area. Luke?
16: And Sid, I have Dick Rathman, whose car just came into the pit, and Dick got out and walked away. Dick, what happened to the car?
17: Oh, Luke, the mag went up. I believe we was running the first six or seven. And I'd like to say hello to my dad in the hospital, and hope he's listening to the race and enjoy it, and also to my sister out in California and my many friends around Chicago, Luke.
16: Thank you very much, Dick. And now back to the tower and Sid.
12: All right, Luke. Dick and Jim Rathman's dad had an accident in a car on the highway near Lafayette, Indiana. We certainly hope he is enjoying the broadcast today and feeling better. Now to the South Pit, and here's John Peterson.
15: Sutton just killed his motor. No, it catches again. And he's off. Len Sutton came into the pit. They got him changed quick, and just as he started, the motor started to die, but he got it back again, and he's out on the track. Back to you, Sid.
12: All right, and I want to mention, to be sure and get this in today, we have some wonderful officials here. Harlan Frengler, our chief steward, for many years, doing a fabulous job. We have Paul Johnson, our steward,
0: We have Walt Myers, our chief observer, Fritz Duesenberg, the head of the tech committee, and I might mention Harry Hartz and Paul Johnson and Harlan Fengler are celebrating their 40th year associated with the Speedway this year. Happy anniversary to them. Don Cummins also here as a top official. That was Freddie Agabation's sponsor when he sat in the pole back in 52.
1: Wonderful guy with a tremendous amount of knowledge.
0: He certainly is. Great technical gentleman, our referee. This is the 11th anniversary for our network today, the world's largest by far, and our Gil Berry, our network director's 26th wedding anniversary. So happy anniversary to Gil and to Madeline Berry and to their family. Standing at the leaders at the end of 50 laps, oh, 125 miles, 136.149 the speed, 8 miles per hour slower than last year. 98, Parnelli Jones, first. Number three, Roger Ward, second. Number one, A.J. Foyt, third. Number 15, Jim McElree, fourth. Number seven, Len Sutton, fifth. Number 17, Roger McCluskey, sixth. Number 14, Don Branson, seventh. 27, Don Davis, eighth. 91, Jim Herdebeest, ninth. Car number five, Bud Tingelstad, 10th. 55 minutes, 5 21/100 seconds, elapsed time in the race thus far at the end of 50 laps or 125 miles. Now, Charlie, I think, is clocking some of the faster contenders. Charlie Brockman.
3: All right, Sid. Parnelli Jones is just now coming into the pit area. This should give the lead to A.J. Foyt. I was going to say that Parnelli had lapped Roger Ward, who had been in the pit, and this is the big pit stop of the day. Parnelli Jones may relinquish the lead. He has just pulled in and stopped. We'll get the watch on him and see how long it takes him to make that pit stop. And back to you, Sid.
0: While you're getting the watch, let's pick up John Peterson, who's watching the tire change. John?
15: Four new tires now being slapped on, as far as I can tell from my position here along the pit wall. It's going on quick. There they're hammering at home. The car's still up on the air jack. Parnelli Jones putting the goggles down. He's down now. The car's rolling. It's Cruz pushing him, and here he goes. Parnelli Jones rolling out. And we got him in about 20 seconds unofficially here on our stopwatch, Sid.
0: All right, John. Charlie has a watch up here. What'd you have, Charlie?
3: I had 22 seconds, Sid, which is a very fine stop. It's just about equal to Ward's stop of 21 seconds and Sutton's stop of 24 seconds. That puts Foyt into the lead, but Foyt has not crossed the finish line yet. He must do it to collect a lap prize. Back to you, Sid.
0: All right, Charlie. And now, fans, stay tuned for the greatest spectacle in racing. A.J. Foyt has taken the lead in the 500, collecting $150 lap prize money. Parnelli Jones dropping to second, and the yellow flag is out, and there's a spin on the number three turn. Come in, Lou Palmer.
15: Right, Sid. It's cleared now just at this moment, but the situation was this. A group of cars running together, traffic heavy, approached the turn. They seemed to be making it nicely, but one of the cars, a little too high, lost it. The driver lost control of the car, began to bobble badly, and the car pressed up toward the outer retaining wall, far down into the turn, almost into the short chute. However, he managed to keep it away from the wall. We repeat, away from the walls, turned it around. The engine did not die. He continued on, and down in the pit area somewhere right now, there should be a white car with a red spot, the numeral in it. I would rather not guess at that numeral. He kept moving too quickly and should be pulling in now, certainly, for a tire check, if for no other reason. But it stayed clean. He kept it away from the wall. Everybody made it through, and they're running well, and the green light is on here again in the Northeast. Sid?
0: And the green flag is out in front of us. Thank you, Lou. And there are two pit stops. A.J. Foyt, perhaps that's the white car with the red, because those are his colors, has already come in and gone out for a tire change while you were talking. And the Metal Cal special, number 38, Chief Mechanic George Sally, driver Johnny Boyd, in for a pit stop in front of us. Now is Jack Shapiro in the north pit.
5: Thank you, Sid. We just had two very quick pit stops here. Jim Rathman, he made a very fast pit stop. He came in after Bobby Grin and got out ahead of him. And then Lloyd Ruby came in for a very quick stop. And Eddie Sachs came in. The pit work down here today is just magnificent, especially Jim Rathman's crew, car number 44, the Simon Nye's Vista Special. Back to the tower.
0: All right, and Luke Walton standing by with Chuck Rohde in the center pit.
16: Yes, Sid, one of the other drivers in that accident on the number four turn is Chuck Rohde. Chuck, what happened up there?
18: Well, I seen Bob Christie start to spin, and next I seen Turner and Alan Crowe get tangled up. And right after that, all I know is I hit the wall. Somebody had pinned me in there, and I went right straight down the racetrack.
0: They took you at the hospital, didn't they, Chuck?
18: Yes, they took me to the hospital. Everything's okay.
16: Fine, thank you very much. Now back to the tower and Sid.
0: All right, while you were talking, Luke, a little bit north of you, number 14, Don Branson, the Mid-Continent Security Special, came in for a very fast pit stop, and that's one of the more colorful crews in blue and orange, and they have orange-painted heads on the hammer, and they also have an orange mark down there to show where the car is supposed to stop. There shouldn't be too much trouble finding where their pit crew is. In fact, race day, most of these pit crews are dressed in the color of the automobile they represent. Also, the fuel tanks here that retain their fuel have the same colors and design, so it's a beautifully colorful sight. Charlie?
3: Sid, this is unofficial, but A.J. Foyt made a 23-second pit stop. That should put Parnelli Jones back into the lead, because I believe almost everyone else has pitted. There could be a sneaker out there that's still running that could be leading, and we won't know that until they check the timing tape. But an interesting thing, Foyt's pit stop was 23 seconds. Ward's pit stop was 21 seconds, and they stopped several laps apart. Before coming into the pit, they were racing, and here they are wheel to wheel down the straightaway. So their pit stops are almost identical, and they're still very, very close together. Now back to you, Sid.
0: Well, this sounds like last year. We picked you up where we left you off with Foyt and Sachs, only this time we have Jones and Foyt, so our national champion for the last 2 years, A.J. Foyt, and defending champion here at the Speedway, is living up to his name. And one of our fastest rookies last year, Parnelli Jones, and our fastest qualifier and pole sitter, and the man who went 150 miles an hour here first at the Speedway in history, are now wheel to wheel. So that makes for drama and excitement. And when you said someone was sneaky on the racetrack, I don't know who that could be, because our sneaky one is Freddie Agabation. He's retired, and he's up here with us, because he was a very, very clever driver, they tell me. And I saw him, too, of course.
14: Well, that's your opinion.
0: Well, I'll stick with it. He was a very, very clever driver and a very fine driver, too. And his ex-chief mechanic is the one who told me so. Charlie?
3: Sid, I may have to correct myself on that leader, because Parnelli Jones is running right on the bumper of Bobby Marshman, and that would indicate to me that Marshman has not stopped yet. The flurry of pit stops came so fast and furiously, we didn't catch him. We haven't any record of him being in the pit, so very probably Marshman is your leader at the moment. In car number 54, we'll see if he makes a pit stop shortly. Parnelli is moving up on him and is very close to him, but Marshman should be your leader at the moment. That's just a guess, only that, and it's completely unofficial. Back to you.
14: Well, I'm quite sure Marshman is your sneaker.
0: If you'd like to check downstairs, Charlie, it might be worthwhile, because this is certainly a very close duel to find out exactly what the leader is. The tower here doesn't indicate to us the exact figures at the time of the running of the race. They're behind several laps, and we're trying to stay right up with the running. So Charlie will take a trip downstairs. Number 17, Roger McCluskey, now coming in for a pit stop in the Bell Truck Line Special, and it's in the center pit area. We want to send greetings right now to the Indiana Air National Guard, serving at Chambly Air Force Base in France. Our friend Colonel Kenny Keene, base commander, wing commander, Colonel Irvin Booker of Fort Wayne, Indiana. Kenny's from Indianapolis. And it must make them feel really great to hear these sounds from home. I hope we're not making them homesick, though.
14: Sid, by the way, as far as Bobby Marshman is concerned, I think we're all overlooking the fact that he made an early pit stop under the yellow flag. So here's where your sneaker comes in. He made the stop under conditions that were ideal, running slow. And he is, in my opinion, not in the lead at the present time, but he has favored himself tremendously in the future.
0: Ready for the Rookie of the Year honors. We've had some great rookies in the past, as we all know. And right now we have Dan Gurney, Chuck Hulse, and Jim McElree still running. Not that a man has to be running to receive that award, but certainly to place well in the race will give him additional advantage in the voting by those in the committee who determine the Rookie of the Year. And this Dan Gurney, I'd like to take a couple of moments, as I promised earlier, to talk about him. This boy passed his driver's test the first 2 days the track opened. Qualified in eighth position at 147.886, and has been flying back and forth to Europe twice since the start of May here, once right before he came, and he's leaving again tonight to go back to Europe for another Grand Prix sports event, so he really moves.
14: He's a pretty busy boy, and those jets get him around quite rapidly. In fact, I watched him perform at Daytona Beach at the International Speedway there, and he did a fantastic job of driving there, and a fantastic job of using his head. I never saw such a brilliant operation in my life. He won the event and used his head in doing so.
0: Well, this car, the Thompson Harvey Aluminum Special number 34, built by Mickey Thompson, who holds a land speed record of 406 miles per hour, and is the lightest car on the racetrack at 1,080 pounds dry. That's without fuel and driver, and 1,470 wet, and 500 pounds lighter than the conventional roadsters here. So we're looking forward to see what number 34 Dan Gurney can do in the Harvey Aluminum Special. Now Charlie's just returned from the scorer's floor to find out the situation.
3: Sid, any time you try to second-guess this race, you're usually wrong. Marshman had made a pit stop, and so that means he's a lap behind Parnelli because Parnelli passed him, and so Parnelli Jones is definitely showing in the lead at the moment in car number 98. He lost the lead only for about three or four laps to A.J. Foyt before Foyt made his pit stop.

0: least. By that I mean the timing breakdown for records at 150 miles. Jim Rathbun in car number 44, running 10th. Jim having moved from Miami, Florida to Indy Atlantic near Melbourne in Florida, where he operates an automobile dealership, and he's trying to prove that he can really run these cars today as he did when he won this race in 1960. Jim Rathbun's been a great contender and came in second several times before he won. Now we have a race running quite smoothly, and Freddie spotted something.
1: Instead, Paul Russo just drove into the pits with Elmer George's machine, and this is too sudden a stop since they changed drivers a short while ago, so something's wrong with the machine.
0: A.J. Foyt now coming in the pits again and motioning to his crew rather frantically. We have to cut away for 60 seconds, and we'll have the report of the action for you. Now stay tuned for the greatest spectacle in racing. Back at Indianapolis once again, A.J. Foyt came in just before that break we took for a minute, slowed his car down. Freddie Agabation, who is our race authority, thought he might have had some trouble with the engine because he came in so slowly, and then he moved right back out again and accelerated, Fred.
1: I can't understand just exactly what happened. However, his pit crew is awaiting him for another attempt at a pit stop. He might have partially lost himself in the pits, but he did motion to his pit crew, indicating that something was wrong, and I can't quite understand what it is. I've been watching him very closely, and I can't dig it at all.
0: Here's a report from Lou Palmer on the number three turn. Lou?
2: Well, A.J. Foyt just came through this turn slower than anything we've seen move today. He was well under the white line, leaving the cars the track to race on because A.J. Foyt wasn't racing when he came by in the number one Bowles Seal Fast car. He is now probably into the number four turn and should be headed down the main stretch if, in fact, he has that much rolling power behind him. That's it, Sid.
0: All right, Lou. Jim Shelton just called in and canceled the call, so he probably was going to report the same bit of information. We'll be watching for Foyt to come down and very slowly come in. These fans along the main stretch are now completely standing on their feet watching for Foyt, and he is just creeping along, barely making it, as Lou Palmer reported. Freddie, I know you can't second guess from here what the trouble is. Maybe it's a brake problem.
1: It's probably a brake problem, as you and I just discussed, because he's sneaking in here, and he's sneaking in real slow, and I imagine his pit crew's going to have to capture him to stop him here. He's bringing it in that respect.
0: I think it was Jim McWithey one year who had to scrape the pit wall to stop his car. You remember when he came down to the end? He couldn't stop it.
1: However, Foyt realizes that in the position he's running, he can't afford to damage the handling of the automobile because rubbing the curb or rubbing up against his inner pit wall can create a problem on the steering mechanism. But he looks like he's in trouble. There's something wrong mechanically with that, and it's more than brakes.
0: No, his
1: handbrake works. He's got an auxiliary handbrake, so that's halting the automobile.
0: Talking with George Bignotti, a chief mechanic, and they're nodding. And
1: he's getting out of the car, and that's the end.
0: Starting to lift the hood, and Foyt is out of the car, but they are lifting the hood to take a look inside at the engine. He raced here Sunday at a sprint car race at Raceway Park. And when he was asked why he would risk his chances in the 500 by running a sprint race so soon before the race, he said a sprint race helps settle you down and ease his attention for this place. Well, he ran first briefly. Charlie?
2: Parnelli Jones, the leader, is running 145 miles an hour. He has a 36-second lead over second-place Roger Ward and 44 seconds over third-place Len Sutton. The two leader card cars are running second and third, and Parnelli has a 36-second lead over second and a 44-second lead over third, so he's in a real comfortable position at the moment.
0: Another man who probably feels comfortable is Bob Wilkie, the owner of the leader card 500 Roadsters. Bob from Milwaukee had a winner here in Roger Ward in 1959 and has been entering race cars for a long, long time. We invited him to stop by the booth today, but with this situation, he may not get up here to talk to us because his cars are, as Charlie just reported to you, second and third, and with that situation, if Parnelli would drop back or anything would happen, he would move in and have a very good grasp on first place, even if he lost one of the two cars. Now here's John Peterson in the South Pit.
3: Jimmy Dable in car number 79, the Albany, New York Special. Here's our immediate right, taking on rubber on the right side of the car. The windscreen being wiped off, and Jimmy taking a glass of water now on what has been a long pit stop. They don't seem to really be in too much of a hurry. Still fueling, and the car is still up on the jack. They've got the engine engaged, now the back wheels are spinning, but the car is still up. Now they got it stopped, and they're having a discussion down here between Dave Owen and the crew. It looks like it might be a well, Sid. Back to you.
0: All right, John, A.J. Foyt has certainly been a tremendous champion this year for us. What, Fred?
1: I think I can second guess. Sid, I believe there's a mechanical malfunction in the throttle linkage of A.J. Foyt's car because I had the glasses on and I could see him working under the area, which would be the throttle assembly. And apparently that's the reason for his idle. He's on his way now and he's going, so it's highly apparent that throttle linkage must have broken up or a bolt come out of it because they've made a repair and a replacement and he's on his way. So
0: thanks, Fred. I was going to say that Foyt's certainly a racing champion. An obvious fact when you take a look not only at who's who in that row this year he was in, but on 1961 performances too, driving for George Bignotti and Bob Bowes. He won the national championship 2 years in a row. He won at Trenton and he won here in the Hoosier 100, and he's been doing so well for such a long time. Here's the yellow flag and Howard Bell in the number two turn. Howard?
2: Yes, Ed, going into this turn here, it appears to be A.J. Foyt who is coming out of the fifth. Apparently someone didn't hit him. His car did spin down onto the infield, and a wheel came off of the car. It is champion A.J. Foyt in car number one. The car did not touch anything, although the left rear wheel did come off and rolled on down through the turn, and right now it's about halfway down the backstretch, probably in the view of Bernie Herrmann. But it doesn't appear that there is any other damage to the car. As we say, he did not touch anything, and the wheel, left rear wheel, did come off. Sid, back to you.
0: All right, Howard. Bernie, can you see him?
4: I can see the wheel. It's still rolling. Now it's coming up in the infield against the short concrete wall, the retaining wall, and now it just lay to a rest. It didn't hop over that wall, thank goodness, because there are some people back there. And it's just resting now, still standing, but to a rest. A.J. Foyt's wheel. Back to you, Sid.
0: Can you see the Foyt car? Did it stop in front of Howard Bell? Where is the car?
2: Sid, the car is to our left. In other words, just out of the chute, just barely into the turn. Right now, they've backed the wrecker up to it. I'm not able to see. Yes, I do now. I'm quite sure I see A.J. Foyt standing there beside the car with a helmet in his hand. So apparently he is all right, too. And they'll take the car off the track now, I'm sure. Sid, back to you.
0: Right, thank you, Howard and Bernie. And here's Bill Frosch in the number one turn. Bill Frosch, can you hear me? Come in.
2: According to the skid marks down here, we just watched him go by. He did spin one time, slid on into the infield, and as Howard told you, lost the wheel, came to rest down below the white line. The first thing he did was unsnap his seat buckles and get out of that car as quickly as possible and run on back off the track as far as possible. Looking down there now, we can see that they are beginning to haul the car away. A.J. is okay. The car lost one wheel. He did loop once. He's down in the grass. That's where he ended up. He was just coming out, as Howard said, from the pits and getting started, but he got in a little trouble down there. Either that wheel was giving him a bad time at the time, and he took it off the track. That's the report from here. Back to you.
0: All right, Bill. The yellow flag is still out while they clear the situation. And Parnelli Jones in 98, the Agajani and Willer Battery Special, moving back out of the pit. Back on the racetrack, and the Harvey Aluminum Special, number 34, with Dan Gurney at the wheel, coming in for a pit stop. The yellow flag is still out, and these boys taking advantage of the opportunity with the speed down to come in and make their pit stop. We're now on the 77th lap of the race. I didn't see Parnelli Jones stop. He came through a little too fast, didn't he, Fred, to have made a stop?
1: I don't know whether he overshot or he wanted to tell his crew something as he came by here, but he came charging on through here, indicating a pit stop, but kept right on going. So something peculiar is going on there, and I can't quite understand it yet.
0: Well, we have the standing of the leaders at the end of 70 laps, or 175 miles, 137.546. We've upped it somewhat. The record was 140.373. We'll give you the rundown, if we can, before our next break. 98, Parnelli Jones first, 3, Roger Ward second, 1, A.J. Foyt third, 7, Len Sutton fourth, 17, Roger McCluskey fifth, 27, Don Davis sixth, 14, Don Branson seventh, 26, Troy Ruttman eighth, 15, Jim McElreath ninth, and 54, Bobby Marshman moving back into the leading position and the leaders of the top 10, Marshman running 10th. Now stay tuned for the greatest spectacle in racing. Back in the Master Control Tower once again, and a report from Lou Palmer on the number 3 turn. Lou?
5: Well,
2: this is in the form of a comment regarding Parnelli Jones. Putting your front area reports together with what we saw in the back, there may be some trouble developing for Parnelli. In any event, as we watched Parnelli coming out of the back straightaway, we all thought here, a group of us collected, that we noted a puff of smoke. Now, it could very well have been, but here he is again, and there's that same puff. I think that Parnelli is leaving a little plume of smoke behind him each time that he enters this turn. That would be when he comes off the accelerator, a little more than any of the other cars that are now running. And so it could have been something along this line that he had to give to the crew in the way of information when he slowed down and went by you in the pit area, Sid. That's it, and back to the tower.
0: All right, Lou, we have Gene Marsnight standing here, chief mechanic on the Novi cars, the Hotel Tropicana Specials this year they were named. They made the race, but they didn't. Fourth year in a row, they were waiting at the starting line trying to get in. And, Gene, this is the 42nd year for you at the Speedway. Congratulations.
5: That's correct, Sid. I've been here 42 years.
0: Came over from France back in 1920.
5: That's correct.
0: With the Bello team.
5: Right.
0: Gene, I know one of these days we're going to get the Novi in, and boys like Duke Nealon and Chet Miller and Ralph Hepburn and some of the fine drivers again will reign supreme here.
5: I think so, yes. And I'm not going to quit until we win again.
0: You're not going to quit. How old are you now, Gene?
5: I was 67 last March.
0: And you've been listening to us in California, haven't you, every year?
5: I sure did. Last year, I got a big kick out of it.
0: Glad to have you stay for the race.
5: Thank you.
0: Right. Thanks for saying hello. Gene Marsnight. Right. Yes, sir. Now to Bill Frosch on the number one turn.
2: We're looking over across the way at A.J. Foyt's car. He lost the left rear wheel for identification. Otherwise, the car looks in perfect shape just looking at it from the outside. What happened internally? That remains the question, which you will find out. A.J. incidentally sprinted all the way around the inside of the track here and should be up in the pit area about now. Now back to you, Sid.
0: All right, Bill. Officially, A.J. Foyt's car number one was in his 71st lap when he lost a wheel on the back stretch. The yellow light came on. The green flag is out now. Jimmy Daywald has made a stop, and Bobby Grimm has made a stop. And, of course, this will continue. There's not much news in the average driver making pit stops now. They have to do this for fuel and for tires. The important stops will be those of the leaders in the race. We're on the 89th lap of the 500 with number 98, Parnelli Jones, in the lead. Roger Ward, number 3, second, and Len Sutton, number 7, running in third position. Fans, you may write for seats now for next year's 500. Write for your order blank, Indianapolis Motor Speedway, Speedway City, Indiana. Incidentally, we would certainly like to hear from you. Just a card, if you'd like to tell us where you heard the 500 and your reaction to the broadcast. We enjoy receiving this mail because it helps us make our broadcast bigger and better each and every year. Don't expect to reply to your letters, however, because we just can't get around to them all. We try to answer some. Pack is rather closely bunched there. There are 7 cars together, but the leaders are not among them. They're out by themselves somewhere, taking a joyride at the moment, hoping the cars will stay, as Freddie Agabation's favorite expression says, glued together. And that's the important thing today, isn't it, Fred? The endurance of man and machine at these speeds.
1: Yes, those are the little things that are going to make the difference today. I feel real bad for A.J. Foyt. He's down there in his pit crew now, talking with his pit crew and his dad in regards to what occurred, and he seems like a very dejected young man. It's really bad that our champion cannot complete this race because he is a tremendous competitor.
0: Well, he's had sensational success in every other event, and of course in this one last year, and he'll be back with us. Now, brief pause for station identification. This is the Indianapolis Motor Speedway Network. Back in Indianapolis once again. Sun shining brightly. No threat of rain at this moment. There was this morning about 6:30, and the weatherman predicts showers scattered throughout the day, but I'm sure at this moment, the way the skies look, we'll have continued clear conditions for racing. Roger Ward rolling by, and Bud Tingelstad by themselves, just the two of them, and the rest of the pack way down coming out of the north chute now. Here's Charlie.
2: Sid, I don't know what that maneuver of Parnelli's was, but it lost him about 20 seconds of his lead. Ward is now trailing Parnelli Jones by about 15 seconds. And Len Sutton is running third, and here comes Sutton now, and he's 36 seconds behind. Back to you.
0: You know, they've been kidding Roger Ward about being the old man of the mountain here, which he certainly isn't, but Roger Ward is considerably older than Parnelli Jones and Bobby Marshman, the other front row sitters. Ward is 41. Bobby Marshman, car number 54, is 25, and Parnelli Jones is 28. And Roger was saying, we'll show you young fellas how the old experienced hands do it, and the younger boys have been saying, watch the hot dogs go, and that's what the battle has turned out to be now between Parnelli Jones and Roger Ward. and Marshman in the top 10, too, and Len Sutton, his teammate, right in there as well. So this has become a tremendous duel with fewer cars on the track at this time than usual. We have right now the following cars out of the lineup. Number 1, A.J. Foyt. Number 4, Shorty Templeman. 9, Dick Raffman. 29, Bob Christie. 32, Eddie Johnson. 45, Jack Turner. 53, Paul Goldsmith. 62, Paul Russo. 67, Chuck Rohde. 83, Alan Crow. 88, Gene Hartley. And 96, Bob Veith are all out of the race at this time. Guests stopping by to say hello to us, watching the 500, are used to, I understand, hitchhike over here from Ohio State, where he went to school, Vince Edwards. Vince, nice to see you.
6: How do you do? This is really a fantastic event.
0: Hope you've enjoyed yourself as the Dr. Ben Casey on television. What do you think of this operation?
6: Well, I'm quite overwhelmed by it. I'm rooting for California boy Parnelli Jones, and he's got the lead right now. I just hope he keeps it.
0: You know, Roger Ward is running second, was also from California originally, so
6: yes,
0: you're in pretty good shape, and Len Sutton's from Portland, Oregon.
6: That's right, and Hurtubise is from Inglewood, California.
0: That's right, out that way, Torrance, uh-huh. Well, Vince, I should call you.
6: That's
0: here
6: right
0: today, because we're not on your show right now. I'm glad you came to Indianapolis and hope you've enjoyed our 500.
6: I am quite impressed by it, believe me.
0: Thank you for stopping by.
6: Thank you.
0: Right, good to see you. Vincent Edwards, here among other celebrity guests and many folks who are here from all over the country and around the world to say hello to us today and to watch the 500. And he used to come over, he said he hitchhiked when he was in school at Ohio State University in Columbus, Ohio. Charlie, I think things are smoothing out right now, and of course we're going to have to watch primarily the condition of the automobiles as much as the drivers. They're not bunched too much together. What is the distance on your watch now between the first and second place contenders?
2: No real change, Sid. Parnelli Jones still leads by about 15 and a half seconds over Roger Ward and 35 seconds over Len Sutton. Sutton's having quite a battle with Shorty Templeman. Of course, Templeman is several laps behind, but Sutton is still having quite a battle with him over a position, so apparently Templeman's car is running real well. Don Branson came into the pit, and they have the hood up, and they're working on the engine right now, so we'll turn it back to you.
0: We're on the 86th lap of the 500. Now the standing here for your charts on the leaders, the end of 80 laps officially, or 200 miles, almost halfway, 200 miles. Speed was 137.346 miles per hour. 98, Parnelli Jones first. Number 3, Roger Ward, second. 7, Len Sutton, third. 17, Roger McCluskey, fourth. 27, Don Davis, fifth. 14, Don Branson moving up to 6. Don is really coming right along, holding his own and improving. He's in the pits right now, and they're having a little bit of trouble getting him moving.
1: Yes, Sid.
0: A long pit stop there for Branson.
1: Yes, Sid. He just made a stop, and they're pulling the magneto off from all indications from the area in which they're working, and they have an electrical problem there somewhere, and the magneto supplies all the electrical current necessary to run these automobiles, and in the area in which they're working is where the magneto is located, and they're getting ready to go out. And that's too bad because he's been sitting in seventh position.
0: Well, at the end of 80 laps or 200 miles, Don was in sixth. In seventh position at that time was number 26, Troy Ruttman. Number 54, Bobby Marshman, eighth. Number 15, Jim McElreath, ninth. And number 44, Jim Raffman, tenth. Now stay tuned for the greatest spectacle in racing. High above the starting line once again in Indianapolis, and Troy Ruttman, who won this race in 1952 for J.C. Agajanian, is in sixth place, and this year's driver for Agajanian, Parnelli Jones, in first place, and Freddie Agabation has a comment in regard to the two of them.
1: Yes, I've been watching Parnelli Jones' pit crew, and they indicated earlier when we were having problems with him here, if you remember, they indicated okay with a big fat question mark on the blackboard, and he came by the following lap and signified or indicated that things were all right, that he wasn't in too much trouble. And as far as excessive smoking here on the main straightaway is concerned, the car seems to be operating in a normal condition, and his speed is normal. He has about a 13-second lead now. They just indicated that to him on the blackboard. And as far as Troy Ruttman is concerned, we haven't been talking too much about him, but my observation has been that he's been moving up and moving up steadily, and right at the present time, he's running in sixth position, so there's sneaker number one to be looking for. He's sneaking right in there well.
0: The yellow light was on for 6 minutes and 50 seconds when A.J. Foyt lost the wheel. 6 minutes and 50 seconds, slowing down the field again. Reports that Jimmy DeWalt is out of the race in car number 79, the Albany, New York Special, the man who started in 33rd position today. Jimmy DeWalt, born in Wabash, Indiana, from Indianapolis. He led 8 laps of the race here at one time and was the Rookie of the Year in 1953. Now report from the number 3 turn and Lou Palmer.
2: Well, this concerns Freddie Agavation specifically, if you can hear me, Freddie. It's in regard to Parnelli Jones and this smoking matter.
1: Yeah.
2: Right here in the, right before he approaches the turn, beyond the X, he seems to shut off a little past that point. Uh-huh. As soon as he hits the shut-off point, we get a real plume of smoke seen from the car. And it clears up as he goes through, and we don't notice it when he gets back on the throttle. But each and every time he comes by, that plume of smoke appears as he decelerates, Freddie.
1: It's kind of a white smoke or is it a bluish smoke?
2: It's more blue than white.
1: Well, it might be oiling excessively, which won't create any problems if it doesn't increase. So watch it for increase. We can't spot it from here.
2: Okay.
1: Okay?
0: A lot of folks have asked if anyone has ever run this race nonstop, and they certainly have. We've had several drivers who've done it. Dave Evans, Cliff Brashear, Johnny Mance, and Jimmy Jackson. Of course, with the speeds these days and the tire wear and so on, that would be impossible today. Charlie?
2: Roger Ward seems to be picking Parnelli up just a little bit, Sid. Our last clocking showed Ward only 12 seconds behind, and Len Sutton in third has now moved up to within 32 seconds. So Parnelli seems to be losing a little bit of his lead each time around. Back to you.
0: Certainly will say that of those three leaders, they are all exemplary gentlemen, both on and off the racetrack, and all any of them would make a fine winner, but with many miles to go, we're on the 91st lap of the race. We're not even halfway through. We have a long way to go before we start talking about victory.
1: Yes, Sid, you just mentioned a name there that's quite synonymous with automobile racing in Johnny Mance, and I don't know if some of our fans of Johnny Mance are aware of it, but he's recuperating at his home in California, for he had a very bad accident here at the turn of the year, which, again, wasn't his fault. The truck ran over the top of his automobile, and he was in pretty bad shape, and only stamina of the young man did get him out. So, Johnny, I hope if you're listening, and I know you are, good luck to you, buddy. We miss you.
0: The Harvey Aluminum Special, number 34, Dan Gurney, coming back in the pits. Just recently he stopped when the race leader was on the 76th lap, and now on the 92nd lap he is stopping again. The last time he took on fuel and 4 new tires in the pits for 50 seconds. And now Gurney is back in, and he's being pushed right back out again. So what he came in for, we'll have to check in a moment. Charlie?
2: Sid, he got the black flag because they put a covering over the engine that he did not have on previously. Perhaps Fred knows something about it. And one of those coverings was loose, and they yanked them both off. Did you notice that, Fred?
1: Yes. Those are to divert the air for the injectors that are mounted on top of that Buick engine, if you notice the stacks leading up. And they diverted air, and apparently when one of them loosened up, they gave him a black flag to pull him off, and Mickey Thompson and his boys just yanked him right off.
0: I don't think he even stopped. He just rolled by and got it torn off, didn't he, Fred?
1: That's right, Sid.
0: In memory of the late Billy Vukovich of Fresno, California, the Vukovich family is conducting memorial services today at the Vukovich Memorial Monument on the lawn of the Fresno Auditorium. That was done this morning. And also the third annual Indianapolis Race Champagne Breakfast has been underway at the El Rancho Motel in Fresno. And they're listening to us out there on KMJ, which has been with us at station since the inception of the Speedway Network. We certainly always think of great drivers like Billy Vukovich when we see this 500 each year. Other great drivers not starting this race didn't make the field. Bill Cheeseburg, but he got in for a few laps of relief for Gene Hartley, Dwayne Carter, Don Freeland, Chuck Stevenson, and Cliff Griffith. And there are many others waiting for relief chores. Chuck Arnold, Ralph Liguori, Ronnie Manhauser, Cotton Farmer, Bruce Jacoby, Ronnie Duman, and all having high hopes of getting into the 500 this year. Parnelli Jones on the 93rd lap, holding the lead. Roger Ward in car number 3 in second position, and number 7, Len Sutton, in third position. Our big 500 festival parade was held last night, and the gentleman who was the parade marshal was the commanding general of the U.S. Continental Army Command, senior field commander in the U.S. Army, General Herbert B. Powell. Sir, good afternoon. Now it's after 12 o'clock. The time goes by so fast, we're not too sure what time it is. How do you like the race?
7: Delighted to be here. You really have to see this spectacle to believe it.
0: Had you ever seen it before, sir?
7: I've never seen it before, and I'm tremendously impressed. The large crowd, the precision, the skill, the teamwork.
0: I might tell you, sir, in case Mr. Wilcox, who brought you up, didn't say We have 180 stations of Armed Forces Radio Service around the world hearing you right now.
7: I know your broadcast over the Armed Forces Network, and we appreciate it very much. I'm sure our men listen to it around the world.
0: Well, they are very thrilled to hear the sounds of Indianapolis, as I hope you have been today. Thank you, General. Bye. See you again, sir. General Herbert Powell, Commanding General, U.S. Continental Army Command. Yes, Charlie.
2: Sid, war definitely is picking Parnelli up. He's now only 9 seconds behind, 9 seconds behind at the moment, and Len Sutton in third is 30 seconds behind. I think it's more a case of Parnelli slowing down than Ward speeding up, but we're going to get a watch on both of them to get their lap speeds, and we'll have that for you in a moment.
0: All right, here's Jim Shelton now on the number four turn. Jimmy?
3: Well, only for just a moment, Sid. We'll say that Chuck Hulse came by here, and I don't think he's going to make it into the pit. As a matter of fact, he's just about stopped. He's going to give up. He's not going to make it. He's pulling off onto the grass now. So Chuck Hulse has stalled up here in the northwest turn. Back to you, Sid.
0: Well, we're not having very good luck with our rookies today. We have Dan Gurney and Jim McElree still running if Chuck Hulse is out of the race. We started off with five, Michael Reith, Hulse, Gurney, Chuck Rohde, and Alan Crowe. And Crowe and Rohde were involved in the accident on the main stretch. Jimmy Daywald officially out of the race, car having been pushed into the garage area with transmission trouble. Now at the end of 90 laps, the rundown, 225 miles, as follows. Speed 137.965, 98, Parnelli Jones the leader. Number three, Roger Ward, second. Number seven, Len Sutton, third. Number 17, Roger McCluskey, fourth. 27, Don Davis, fifth. 26, Troy Ruttman, sixth. 15, Jim McElree, seventh. Number two, Eddie Sachs, the first time he's been officially in the top 10, moving into eighth position. Number 44, Jim Rathman, ninth. And number five, Bud Tinglestad, 10th. Only one new name in that group, Eddie Sachs, who fought with A.J. Foyt all day long last May 30th. Freddie?
1: You were just talking about Bill Vukovich in Fresno here just a moment ago, and I think we ought to bring out the fact that Johnny Boyd, also of Fresno, driving the Metal Cow special, indicated earlier when he made his pit stop shortly before making it that he was having a wandering or a handling problem on the straightaways. He indicated the car was weaving a bit, so he apparently is having a little bit of a mechanical problem with the handling portions of his automobile, and I know Mr. Orman from Fresno would be very interested in that they're listening to us down there.
0: We'll be back now in just 60 seconds. We invite you to stay tuned for the greatest spectacle in racing. Back in Indianapolis once again, on the 98th lap, 98 is in front. Parnelli Jones in first place. Charlie?
2: Sid, Parnelli is turning laps at about 144 miles an hour. Ward is running 145 and a half, and he has cut that margin down now to 7 seconds. He's clipping about a second a lap off of Parnelli's lead, and so in seven laps, if this continues, we're going to have a battle for first position. Back to you.
0: Freddie, you were right as usual. He has eyes, even from 100 yards away, that were correct. I have an official report here that the 84th lap stop of the Mid-Continent Security Special Don Branson was to replace the car's magneto. How you can see a magneto from here, I don't know.
1: I'm just good guesser, that's all.
0: I see. Well, you're never wrong, though.
1: You get lucky once in a while, you know.
0: So it's impossible to try to acknowledge our telegrams this year. We have some folks who like to hear who's listening and most who don't, so we thank you so much for your consideration in sending them to us. We're happy to receive them and know that you're listening, but we cannot acknowledge them. I didn't acknowledge one in the last 3 years, however, from our friend Reverend John Brewing, who has just written a new book out in Tulsa, Oklahoma, and I do want to thank him for always sending us a wire, who used to be here in Indianapolis. Now here's Jack Shapiro in the North Pit. Jack?
8: Thank you, Sid. Troy Ruttman and Don Davis are having quite a duel for fifth and sixth position, and we see the signboards going up for Troy running 146 miles an hour, and Don Davis in fifth place. Troy's in sixth. Don is in car number 27. He is getting signals of 44-plus, so it would seem as though Troy is one to watch a little bit further back in the field. And we have this report also. We talked to A.J. Foyt, who is standing by in Ebb Rose's pit. That's car number 86, the J.H. Rose truck line special. A.J. Foyt is standing by for possible relief of Ebb Rose right now. Now back to the tower.
0: Thank you, Jackson. When the leaders were on the 96th lap, we have a report, just 7 seconds difference between the leader, Parnelli Jones, and Roger Ward. on the 98th lap, the third place car, driven by Len Sutton, car number 7, just 21 seconds behind the leader and 14 seconds behind Ward. So this is becoming a tremendous duel, as we've had for the past several years here at Indianapolis. We talked with some of the former winners many days ago at a recent affair here in town. They were talking about winning by a lap or three laps or 5 or 15 minutes. A black flag has come out here, and we did not see the indication, Charlie, perhaps you did, of the number. They held a card up and a black flag from starter Pat Badan, calling someone in for some sort of consultation. Otherwise, number 18 was the number. Bobby Grimm, the Moorcroft special, has been indicated to check.
2: Sid, he's been running very slowly for the last 8 or 10 laps, and they maybe want to call him in and find out why he cannot maintain racing speed. A car running slower than the regular field could be a hazard out there, and so they're calling him in probably to talk it over.
0: Actually, Fred, with your highway safety team, I'm sure you say that on the highways of our nation, driving slowly is quite often as big a hazard as driving too fast.
1: Many times it's a much greater hazard. That's absolutely true, Sid, and they're watching that carefully here. And Pat Badan, by the way, is very ably assisted by two very sharp men.
0: Herbie Lewis is out there.
1: Yeah, and so is Sergeant Shipman from the 113th Tactical Air Force Base here at Holman Field, and a wonderful group of people, and Mel Fernandez from the Oakland-San Francisco Bay region, who is assisting as well, and he too is a very fine boy.
0: Very pleased you brought that up, Fred. We try to acknowledge as many names as possible of the folks who make this world's greatest race course what it is. It's impossible to get the thousands actually involved name on the air, but those people deserve much credit too. Chuck Hulse pulled into the infield coming out of the northwest turn when his car was in the leader's 94th lap. Hulse then taken out of the race, car number 19, Chuck Hulse. So Jim Shelton's observation was correct on Chuck Hulse. And now we have Jim McElreath and Dan Gurney, the only rookies vying perhaps for the Rookie of the Year honor right now. Man who won this race in 1957, stopping by to see us, Sam Hanks. Sam, I know that you won the race by a matter of split seconds and also lost it and came in second by the same margin. And these leaders are just 21 seconds from third to first and 7 seconds from first to second right now. Make you feel goose pimply?
9: Well, yes, it does, but the race isn't nearly over. We got a long ways to go. Roger's been picking up Parnelli very good. He started off with about a 15-second trail, and he's up to about a 6-second trail now. So it's going to be a real interesting race here from here on out to see what's going to happen.
0: We've had some indication that Parnelli's car might have been coughing a little bit once in a while, have you?
9: Well, it has been. I think he's shutting it off a little sooner than he did. Said he's not running down in the turn as deep as he did. I was just watching him. He's running a little slower than he has been. He's dropped about 2 to 3 miles an hour. That's why Ward is picking him up.
0: In other words, he's driving a smart race then.
9: Well, either that or he's in trouble.
0: Well,
9: because
0: we don't know
9: he made
0: yet.
9: One pass through the pits here and then didn't make a pit stop at his pits. What his trouble was at that time, I couldn't find out, although he was pointing to the engine when he came in.
0: Well, thank you, Sam. As director of racing here at the Speedway, as always, doing a great job, and nice to talk to you as a former winner of the 500.
9: Thank you, Sid.
0: Thank you. Sam Hanks from Pacific Palisades, California. Another man from California stopping by to see us today is a contemporary of ours of sorts. He was a sports announcer before he became a commercial broadcaster and probably one of the best-known commercial voices in the nation, Don Wilson, who has been associated with Jack Benny for some 28 years. Hi, Don.
10: Sid, how are you?
0: Well, you boom over these race cars like nobody's
10: Why,
0: business.
10: How can you stand this year after year? 15 years of this superb job you've been doing. We've been following you out there on the coast. Gene McMasters and the boys at the mobile station there in Beverly Hills, we've been watching you for, listening to you for years.
0: You got free gas the rest of your life now.
10: Well, I hope so. Had to get the plug in. But this is one of the most thrilling thing I've ever seen. Pictures don't do it justice. And you do such a great job. We're all happy to hear you when we can't be here in person.
0: Well, you're so doggone enthusiastic. You better say it with us, Don.
10: Keep up the good
0: Thank
10: work.
0: Thank you for stopping by.
10: Thank you very much.
0: Don Wilson, and if he can, he might get Jack Benny to bring that Maxwell back as he did several years ago to run here on this track. Now to the north pit, and here's Jack Shapiro.
8: Thank you, Sid. Bobby Grimm has just come in the Moorcroft Special number 18. He took off his goggles, took off his helmet, and got out of the car. But before he got out of the car, he reached down into the cockpit and picked up a bolt from out of nowhere and handed it to one of his pit crew members. Bobby is now getting some water, and perhaps a little later I can get him on the air. Now back to the tower.
0: All right, Jack, thank you. And you boys in the pits have done a great job today, and shortly we'll swing around the track and see what's doing at the other remote points. First, a word from Charlie Brockman.
2: Sid, we've been continually talking about Parnelli Jones, Roger Ward, and Len Sutton running 1, 2, 3. Another name is in the picture now. Roger McCluskey in car number 17 is battling wheel-to-wheel with Sutton for third position. We just went down to timing and scoring to check to make sure they're on the same lap. They are, and they'll be coming by in just a moment, so it's perhaps McCluskey has moved into third. We'll see as they come down. No, Sutton has third position back with McCluskey running fourth and Troy Ruttman running fifth right behind him. So there's a real battle for third, fourth, and fifth, about 20 seconds behind the lead. Now back to Sid.
0: All right, Charlie, let's swing around the track now and see if we have any bits of comment. Just a few seconds apiece. We have 1 minute before our next break from, first of all, the number one turn and Bill Frosch.
2: Wind is the great factor down here, Sid. You have to ride low on this turn in order not to get your car caught sidewise. So they're riding it low down here and taking it easy. Back to you, Sid.
0: Number two turn, Howard Bell. Howard?
3: We're right here, Sid, and one thing we have noticed the past several laps is that Troy Ruttman in car number 26 has been, seems to have been experiencing just a little handling problem in this number two turn. We don't know if it may be the cross breeze or his car itself, but we have noticed that point. Back to you, Sid.
0: Okay, Howard, fine. Bernie Herman on the back stretch. Bernie, come in.
4: We've been noticing with interest the duel between Parnelli Jones and Roger Ward, and Parnelli, when he gets about halfway down this backstretch, always turns his head right to see where Roger is, and Roger isn't too far behind. The last time, about 600 feet. Parnelli just passed us, and here comes Roger Ward now in car number three. Okay, Sid.
0: All right, we'll pick up the third and fourth turns when we come back to you. Number five, Bud Tingelstad, the constant hot car, just coming in for a pit stop, and we'll break now for 60 seconds. Stay tuned for the greatest spectacle in racing. Back in the Master Control Tower at Indianapolis once again, we're on the 107th lap, and 98, Parnelli Jones still in the lead, and Roger Ward sneaking up on him a bit. Dan Gurney pulled to the grass in the southwest turn, short of the midway point of the race, and the report here is he was out of the race. We have not heard that word from our reporter in that area. Perhaps Bill Frost should give us more information. We have not seen that report before of Dan Gurney being out of the race. We'll consider it unofficial. Now from Helena, Montana, from KCAP radio station, Bob Davis is here, and he has a sack or something with him, Bob. You said you wanted to stop by.
10: Why, as a matter of fact, yes. You know, the fellows over in Helena, Montana are great racing fans and so on and so forth. They feel like they know you, you know, very well because they hear you so often. We have this little presentation appointing you an honorary mayor of Helena, Montana, and you are in charge of stagecoach and buckboard traffic and... This is, comes from Mayor Johnson. Remember,
0: thank
10: we
0: you,
10: send
0: sir.
10: This with our greetings from Helena, of course, and everyone in Helena.
0: Last Chance Gulch, it says. That is I, all right.
10: That's right. That's Last Chance Gulch, where they found all the gold. And speaking of gold, Sid, I would like to have you people, if you would, present this to the man who comes in last, because Montana people have a love for the underdog, man who runs a good race. We have here a gold nuggets here worth at least $70 to $100 in the free market.
0: That'll be Bob Veith. He's already out of the race.
10: All
0: came
10: fine
0: in last.
10: And dandy. And also we have a gold pan here, all of this from the Helena Junior Chamber of Commerce, Sid. And
0: thank you so much, Bob. Thank you for coming by.
10: Thank you, Sid.
0: Hope I get the proper respect for Mr. Agabash and Mr. Brockman here for being the mayor of Last Chance Gulch. Thank you very much, Bob Davis from Helena. Now here's Jack Shapiro in the North Pit.
8: Thank you, Sid. I have with me Bobby Grimm, who is just out of the race after running very nearly 100 laps, or were you past 100, Bob?
11: Well, I don't know for sure yet, Jack. I didn't get the count.
8: What happened to it, Bob?
11: Well, I was throwing too much oil, and the officials claimed it too dangerous, and our black flag, which I think is a good deal, because I was slipping and sliding all over the place.
8: Did you have any serious slides?
11: Well, I spun twice in the number three turn earlier, and that's the reason I came in a little premature for my first pit stop.
8: I noticed when you came in and got out of the machine, you reached down in the cockpit and pulled up a bolt. Does that have anything to do with the oil that was being thrown?
11: I have an idea. It's a stud broken off from somewhere, and it's very possible that's where the oil is coming from.
8: Well, thanks a lot, Bobby, for stopping by and running better racing luck next year, will you?
11: Well, I hope so, Jack. Thank you.
8: Thank you, Bob. Well, now back to the tower.
0: All right, Jack, thank you. And to Bill Frosch in the number one turn. Bill?
2: Well, we can just now see the pit crew pulling Dan Gurney's car out toward the grass, toward the creek on the infield, past the pit wall, and on out of the pits itself. On around the turn, and then out of the car, the crew is doing the job. That's all for number 34, the Harvey Aluminum Special. Now back to the tower.
0: Well, it was a good try, and that was the only other unusual engine in the race this year. The Novi's did not make the race, nor did the John Zink track burner cars with their turbine engine, but this rear-engine Buick stock block engine A lot of aluminum in the automobile did make the race, and that was the only unusual one. And, Fred, I suppose you might agree with Louis Meyer, who thinks that someday these lighter cars, the rear-engine cars, will monopolize the speedway.
1: Yes, it's highly possible they will, because when and if they get ready for rear-engine cars with Meyer Drakes in them, they'll, of course, have a little lighter engine in them, because it is a coming thing, but it won't be overnight. And here comes Roger Ward into the pits for his pit stop.
0: Roger Ward, number three in the south pit, and let's see if John Peterson can pick him up. Johnny, can you see him?
3: Right, Sid. Roger Ward, right down here to our immediate right. He's getting rubber all the way around. Maybe that left front is going to stay on. So far it has. Roger taking a big swig of water. Now he tosses that cup up over his head. The right rear finally being banged down on tight. There go the air jack. Roger Ward off and running. Back to you, Sid.
0: That was a fast one. We'll be back in 10 seconds. Now station identification. This is the Indianapolis Motor Speedway Network.
12: The standing of the leaders now at the end of 100 laps or 250 miles. Halfway point. And the halfway trophy will be awarded to Parnelli Jones, number 98, the leader at that time at a speed of 138.493. And we're just about up to last year's record at this time. Jim Rathman at 138.742. And barring any further yellow light, the next breakdown at 275 miles could well be another new track record. 138.493 at this time, 100 miles, halfway, 100 laps rather, 250 miles. And the standings as follows. 98, Jones first. 3, Roger Ward second. 7, Len Sutton third. 17, Roger McCluskey fourth. 26, Troy Ruttman moving into fifth position. 27, Don Davis sixth. 15, Jim McElreath seventh. Eddie Sachs in car number 2 is eighth. Number 44, Jim Rathman, ninth, and car number 5, Bud Tingelstad, is 10th. I can feel the tension and excitement behind me, and as I turn around, I'm right. It's J.C. Agajanian, the owner of the Agajanian Willer Battery Special, and their car is running first and has been since the day began, which is something new at Indianapolis, Aggie, and I know how you probably feel right now.
13: Boy, I'm really thrilled, Sid. This is tremendous.
12: I've never heard you so speechless.
13: Well, I've got to brag about my driver and my car and the Willard Battery Company that have sponsored me all through the month. It's been tremendous. I've been high all year, all month, Sid.
12: Well, if the car keeps it up, you know you'll have another new record. No one's ever won this race leading every lap.
13: Well, that's real great, and I'm real thrilled. I'm so proud of them. We had a little trouble a little while ago, Sid. I guess you told your fans that the car pulled in.
12: Yes, we wonder why it came through and didn't stop, Ag.
13: My chief mechanic, John Polson, said that he figures that the brakes were galling on him and that he had lost his brakes for a while, and it seems like they've come back. We feel that he has some drag on it, however, because he's not running up to speeds that we feel he could run easily. He's running 146 and 7 now, and I believe he stretched the lead. When I left the pits, it sounded like he was stretching it out. I don't know what the difference is between him and Ward. Did Ward stop?
12: Yes, Ward just stopped, and I want to correct myself. I got a little carried away with you here, too. Parnelli hasn't led every lap, almost every lap.
13: Almost every lap. I think Foyt had one or two laps.
12: That's right.
13: And I'm real proud of my team. They're great. Thank you, Sid. It's nice to be here.
12: I want to say hi to brother Ben, who's a great football player with the Green Bay Packers and other pro teams. Ben, nice to have you in Indianapolis with us.
14: Thank you very much. It's really an honor and a pleasure to be here. It's just a wonderful spectacle, and the Willard Battery people were real nice to us, and God's with us. Maybe we'll win this one for JC.
12: You feel like kicking about anything today?
14: Oh,
12: nothing
14: no.
12: to kick about, have you?
14: No, not at all. I'd like to say hello to Larry and Lenny and Louie and Lori at home that are listening, though. I bet you they're excited.
12: That's a backfield for you. Thanks, Ben, very much for stopping by. And JC and John Harbison from Willard Battery, just say hi back there in Cleveland.
15: Hi back there in Cleveland.
12: Very good. Very Thanks for stopping by. Thank you, sir.
14: Thanks, Ag.
12: We'll see you later. Right. Well, there's a happy crew right now, and they're hoping they can keep it up. We have a new record at 250, or rather almost a new record at 250 miles, and if we can keep the yellow flag out, we should have another new record at 275 miles. The most time the lead ever changed hands during a race was during the 1960 event. It changed hands 29 times, but it has not changed hands today, but once to A.J. Foyt and back to Parnelli Jones. Right, Charlie?
2: Right, Sid, and there's a real battle going on now for second place with Roger McCluskey, Len Sutton, and Troy Ruttman. Roger Ward, by stopping at the pit, now is running 52 seconds behind the lead, with the pit stop coming up for the other leaders. Ward must have dropped back to about sixth position behind Don Davis. Davis a little farther back, but Sutton, McCluskey, and Troy Ruttman are wheel-to-wheel, and they have been for about 15 or 20 laps. They'll all be stopping shortly, and so those pit stops will be very important. Back to you, Sid.
12: Might say Jim Herdebees, who started 29th in his Jim Robbins special, is in 13th position right now, and that's the boy who set some records here for the fastest run in the 1960 for the qualification. Almost got that 150-mile-an-hour lap, and they say it's pretty tough to win this thing from way back in the field, but Herdebees is still charging. We have half the race to go. Now, we'll be back with more information for you from the world's greatest race course in 60 seconds. Now, stay tuned for the greatest spectacle in racing. Sid Collins back here at Indianapolis once again, watching number 7, Len Sutton, a leader card 500 roadster, come in for a pit stop, and John Peterson should be standing next to them. Johnny, can you see them? John Peterson in the south pit, can you pick up Len Sutton's pit stop? Very possibly he has run over to see if he could get a better vantage point, go back and get his microphone, bring the cable over, but he's already out of the pit, so it doesn't make much difference now. So Sutton is back on the racetrack, now running in second position on the tower, and Roger Ward unofficially has dropped to sixth place on the tower with these pit stop changes on the 118th lap. So unofficially at 118, we have first Parnelli Jones, second Len Sutton, and third Roger McCluskey. Let's have the official rundown now at the end of 110 laps, and we have a new track record as we anticipated without the yellow flag. 110 laps, 275 miles, 139.107. Roger McCluskey, the boy in third place, coming in for a pit stop right now. He overshot his pit. He's allowed to go over one more, but not past the second one, and they're pushing him back, and that took about 4 seconds, and now the change is being made. Number 17, the Bell Truck Line Special, working very hard, making a complete tire change and refueling here on the 118th lap, and Luke Walton is standing by at the center pit. Luke, come in.
15: Yes, sir. I have Chuck Pulse, who's out of the race. Chuck, what went wrong?
16: Well, I figure I lost a cam gear or something. Might be all the cams, all the valves. I mean, it was running real good up to that point. They always do, you know. So that's one of the things that happens real fast.
15: Chuck, this is the first time for you to race here, isn't it?
16: Yes, it is. This is my rookie year.
15: What do you think of the 500 now?
16: I like it very much. It's an interesting race to run, and it's just really great.
15: You'll be back next year.
16: I sure will.
15: Thank you very much, Chuck Hulse, and now back to the tower and Sid.
12: Okay, Luke, and Freddie has a comment on Troy Ruttman's car.
1: Troy Ruttman's car is starting to smoke excessively, and it's smoking not only down the straightaway, but it's smoking in the corner when he gets back on it, too. And I don't know, his time hasn't been checked recently, has it, Charlie? Let's get a lap time on him, find out how we're doing there, if it's dropping off any miles per hour.
2: I might come in with some information. McCluskey, by overshooting that pit, that was a costly error. His pit stop was 41 seconds compared to Sutton's 20 seconds. And so McCluskey, who was battling in a position with Sutton, is now 20 seconds behind him. And Len Sutton has a 20-second edge on McCluskey. Ruttman now is in second place if he continues, although the way that car is acting, I doubt that it's going to go another 80 laps. But Ruttman currently is in second place, and when all the pit stops have been made, it should shake down just like it was, except McCluskey has lost 20 precious seconds to Len Sutton. Sid?
12: Eb Rose has just made a pit stop in the J.H. Rose special, number 86. He's back on the track, and let's continue now with this new track record of 139.107, the old record set by A.J. Foyt in 1961 of 138.759 at the end of 110 laps or 275 miles. First at that time was number 98, Parnelli Jones. Second, car number 3, Roger Ward. Third, number 7, Len Sutton. Fourth, number 17, Roger McCluskey. And fifth, number 26, Troy Ruttman. Sixth, number 27, Don Davis. Number 2, Eddie Sachs, moved up to 7th place. Number 15, Jim McElreath, 8th. Number 44, Jim Rathman, 9th. And number 54, Bobby Marshman, 10th. At the end of 110 laps, or 275 miles. Roger Ward officially stopped for 23 and a half seconds for fuel, right front, right rear, and left rear tires. And Eddie Sachs has just made a pit stop and going back out on the racetrack in the Dean Autolite Special, car number 2. Saxon Foyt gave us the big show last year, and this year is divided between Jones, for a while Foyt, now Roger Ward and Len Sutton, and it's a real battle, and we're in the 120th lap of a 200-lap event in Indianapolis, Indiana, in perfect racing weather. The man who came forward to win this race from the furthest starting positions were both starting in the 28th spot. Louis Meyer in 1936 and the first winner, Ray Haroon, back in 1911. Some of the good boys really started back in the pack today and some are still running. Jim Hurtubise, who started in the 10th row in 29th spot. Troy Ruttman in car number 26, who started 30th. Eb Rose started 32nd. Jimmy Daywall started 33rd. He's out of the race. Bob Christie went out in the accident, and he started in 31st position. Freddie, which car was that? I glanced up and saw some smoke as he went by.
1: That's Troy Ruttman. He's smoking excessively now. He was smoking quite a bit earlier, but it's starting to smoke badly now. So he's got two things wrong with it. Either he's scoring up some pistons in it where it's bypassing out the exhaust pipe, and or he's developed a camshaft tower leak, which might be dribbling oil onto the exhaust header, because when he gets off of the throttle, it just smokes badly.
12: We have 17 cars, by my figures, still running in the race. It was starting 33, 19 finished in 1959. That was the most number to actually complete the entire 500 miles. Not still to be running, but to complete before they were flagged at the end of the race. Now standing by in the north pit is Jack Shapiro.
8: Thank you, Sid. We're right in the midst of a pit stop here for Jim Rathman, of course, a former champion, the winner in 1960, and he ran second three times in this show. He's still in the race. They put on four tires. The fuel is... They seem to be having a little trouble with the fuel now. They've got the fuel out. The car is coming down off the jacks. You might have heard the air jack being released, and now they're pushing him on out, and there's Jim Rathman back in the race. A very quick pit stop, almost faster than we could describe it to you, Sid.
12: You know-how and split-second timing must be behind every move a driver makes here in this isolated world of speed on the racetrack. Tactics and strategy all important. The margin for error is slim and the penalty is very high, as we've seen today in several cases. On the turns, the drivers face the biggest challenge. Every turn here is different. A main peril is wind. The car will fishtail while cornering in a high wind. Going into a turn at about 170 miles per hour, a driver must know exactly where to ease off. Not too soon or his average speed drops. Not too late or he skids against the wall. As he approaches the turn, the driver gradually lets up on the gas, and to a limited degree, engine compression slows the car to the speed he wants. Entering the turn, he feathers the throttle, holding the speed constant through the first quarter. And then he gives it just enough gas to make all four wheels drift, carrying the car toward the outside of the turn in a wide arc, so it comes into the straightaway at the maximum speed possible, ready for another burst of acceleration. It takes a real pro and a real expert to do all this. Every time he goes around, 800 times around turns here at Indianapolis in 200 laps. At the midpoint of the race, 250 miles, the yellow light has been on for 28 minutes and 1 51 hundred seconds. And now another call in from the north pit area, and let's call back Jack Shapiro.
8: Thank you, Sid. Another former champion just pulling out, having picked up tires and fuel, skids a little as he takes off. Troy Ruttman, the 1952 champion, car number 26, and he's running down the pit line and back in the race, back to the tower.
12: Okay, and let's watch those pit stops very carefully, fellas, as you have been doing all day long, because they are going to be the make or break point in this race, I do believe, unless one of the cars conks on the straightaway, which evidently with Troy's smoke problem there might be a difficulty, and also Parnelli had a bit of a cough before. Freddie?
1: Sid, as far as Troy Ruttman's smoke problem is concerned, I'm more inclined to believe it's a leak, because I had the glasses on him when he came into the pits with the Jim Robbins special, and he came in holding out his goggles, so he's getting apparently a tremendous amount of oil. Uh-oh, here comes Parnelli Jones in trouble. He's making a pit stop, and without brakes, he's in a little bit of a bind.
12: Well, let's pick up that pit stop. It's coming into Luke Walton's area, right in front of him, number 98. Luke, can you see him?
17: Capturing, boys.
12: They're trying to grab the car. It's going too far past the pit, I believe. I don't know if he's going to make it or not. He's slowing down. They're trying to grab it. They've got it in time. He might be down in Johnny Peterson's area. Who is closest to Parnelli Jones, gentlemen? Well, I guess we are up here. John Peterson in the south pit. John?
18: Rubber being changed, Sid, on Parnelli Jones. Again, he takes a big swig of that water.
3: The right front and the right rear being changed for sure. I can't get farther out into the pit wall to see exactly how much rubber was moved on that left side. The car is still up on its jacks. It's being cleaned for him now. His windshield's being cleaned for him. There's a smoke puff. And a little action with a fire extinguisher down there. Nothing seriously because the jacks drop him down and he's on his way again. We got him in about 37 seconds on that pit stop, but that's unofficial. Sid, back to you.
12: All right, with that brake problem, Freddie, how's that going to affect the driving on the track?
1: Well, actually, Parnelli can run out here at about 146 miles an hour without use of brakes. He's a very adept individual. They have the car handling well, and it's too bad that he lost so much time in the pits, but mostly his time was lost coming into the pit, not in the pit stop itself because of the delayed action. He did a beautiful and adept and expert job of bringing that car in, believe me. Guys with brakes can't bring him in that good half the time.
12: Thank you, Fred. Now, fans, stay tuned for the greatest spectacle in racing. Back in the Master Control Tower once again at the 127th lap. And we're having such a switching of position with the pit stops that the tower is undoubtedly incorrect right now. Pete DiPaolo won this race in 1925. The first man to average 100 miles per hour is standing alongside. And this year we had a man in time trials average 150 miles an hour. And right now, Pete, we're up heading for another new record if we bar our caution flags.
10: Sid, I'm sure there's going to be another record. Unquestionably. I'm pulling for old Troy Ruffman. He's doing a beautiful job.
12: What about these other boys in their contention? He's going to have to move through thick pack, isn't he?
10: He's driving a smart race. Smarter than he's ever driven, isn't he, Freddie?
12: Well, Pete, you should know. You're an expert. You won this race. Thank you. Right. Pete DiPaolo, who won the race here in 1925, has told us his pick for the winner of this race, Troy Ruttman, and he might do it because he's certainly moving right now, unofficially, at 127 laps out of 200. Troy is in second position. Second position. Freddie, we have a wire here from Earl Cooper. Remember your old buddy out there in California?
1: Oh, I sure do. That's wonderful. By the way, I have a wire here, too, from a very lovely lady, Betty Skelton from Detroit. And she wishes Godspeed to all the boys. And, you know, Betty Skelton is one of the nation's finest
12: drivers.
1: Lady drivers. Water skier, you name it, she does it.
12: Well, Betty Skelton has always done very well in speed events herself and testing of automobiles, too. And I'm sorry we can't acknowledge all these telegrams that we're receiving. We apologize. We thank you so much for thinking of us. Charlie, what'd you find out downstairs at the timer's floor?
2: All right, Sid. Roger Ward is the leader of the race. Parnelli Jones is almost a lap behind now. He's running just ahead of Roger. He dropped to sixth place with that pit stop and the slow entry to the pits. Roger Ward is the leader with Troy Ruttman running second. And running in third position is Don Davis. Fourth is Len Sutton. And then Troy Ruttman. Troy Ruttman, though, has dropped back, and Sutton has just passed Ruttman, so there's going to be a little switching around of positions. But in any event, Parnelli Jones is in sixth position behind Roger McCluskey. Now, we'll try to sort this thing out, Sid, and give you some intervals. But Roger Ward is the leader of the race at this point as he has completed 129 laps.
12: Thank you very much, Charlie. We have a new track record at 120 laps, or 300 miles, 139.608 miles per hour. 139.608, a new record, breaking the one set by A.J. Foyt last year of 138.204. At that time, 120 laps, or 300 miles, it was number 98, Jones first, 26, Ruttman second, 2, Eddie Sachs moving into third at that point, 27, Don Davis, fourth. 3, Roger Ward, fifth. Number 7, Len Sutton, sixth. 44, Jim Rathman, seventh. 17, Roger McCluskey, eighth. 54, Bobby Marshman, ninth. And number 15, Jim McElreath, tenth. Another new record today. If they keep this up, we will have a new record for the 500 miles. But we're on the 130th lap right now on the racetrack, and those were the figures at the end of 120 laps. 325 miles are gone. Fred?
1: I'm looking for a new record of about 141.350, for I'm in a pool for that amount.
12: Well, you're in a pool. Well, we certainly hope you win the pool, Fred. But that's about the way it should go if things stay steady, because the qualification average was 2 miles per hour faster than last year, and the start of the race has been 2 miles per hour faster, and right now they're edging up on pulling away from last year's records to get up 1 or 2 miles per hour more than the last time. Eddie Sachs in car number 2 stopped for fuel. and four tires in the pits for 30 seconds on the 120th lap. Lloyd Ruby in the Anstead Thompson Industries car stopped on lap 110 for four tires and fuel. And the time of Len Sutton's stop, which was a bit long, 22 and a half seconds. It's amusing to call 22 seconds long for a pit stop, but these boys are doing them in 17 to 20, 21. But that's a good pit stop nevertheless.

0: J.J. Foyt with the goggles around his neck moving into the cockpit, trying to get in. Tires being changed here in front of us. Now they got an extinguisher going underneath the car. A.J. Foyt is jumping out of the car, batting at his pant legs as he gets out of the car. Now he goes back and looks into the cockpit. No more play from that extinguisher at the moment. Now A.J. Foyt back into this car. It's number 21, the Sarkisian Special. Paul Russell out of the car, the burnt rubber heavy on his face. A.J. Foyt now settles down into that cockpit. The car still not moving, working on the harness, trying to get it adjusted. This car's had three drivers since the start of the race. Now the car is off its air jacks, down on the pavement, still working to get A.J. strapped into that automobile. The car still not moving. Down here to our immediate left, A.J. Foyt, last year's winner, taking over this car number 21, driven originally by Elmer George, then relieved by Paul Russo, and now A.J. Foyt for having trouble getting the seat harness to fit. Paul Russo, a shorter, heavier set man, had it adjusted for him. Now he bends over, talking very earnestly to A.J. Foyt. It's a very calm type of desperate haste here in this pit area. And now A.J. Foyt hits that throttle, revs it up a bit, and now they've got him moving, and A.J. Foyt goes out back into the race in car number 21, the Sarkisian Special. Back to you on the tower, Sid.
1: Okay, John, thank you very much. I guess Foyt really wants to run today. He's trying to get back in this situation if he can, and he's back on the racetrack. Here's Mickey Thompson, who brought some cars here to the track this year with the radical new design we've been telling you about. Dan Gurney, his fine sports car champion, driving for him. And Mick, about halfway through the race, the car conked out. What happened to it?
2: The engine was running perfect. The rear end went out in the car, something we definitely didn't expect to happen.
1: Well, you checked it, though, I trust.
2: Yes, we did. I just want to say that Dan was doing a terrific job, and I want to thank everybody that sent us telegrams and everything. And we really tried hard for that stock block, and I think we'll be back here next year. Dan said he wants to be back, and I think next year we'll do a lot
1: better. You feel you proved something, Mickey, about rear engine cars?
2: Well, as I told you before, said when we came here, we figured if we qualified the car that we'd done something that hadn't been done in years, and that we'd be very, very happy if we did it. We did do it.
1: Well, Mick, thanks for stopping by, and if you travel those long land speed records yourself, good luck to you again.
2: Thanks again,
1: thank
2: sir.
1: You. Mickey Thompson, Harvey Aluminum Special, car number 34. I just reached over here and popped Freddie Agavation's binoculars, and it's right against his eye. Fred, I'm very sorry. I turned around and didn't see you had the glasses
3: it's
1: up.
3: It's all right. Happens in the best of families.
1: Nothing personal.
3: The eye still works, anyway.
1: Good. Get an accident, an injury up here in the broadcast booth. We're really in trouble. Charlie, I think you've been checking the intervals. I'll get to you now in just 1 minute after we pause 60 seconds for a word. Stay tuned for the greatest spectacle in racing. Back at Indianapolis once again, and now to give you our unofficial rundown from the Tower of the Leaders, here's Charlie Brockman.
3: All right, Sid, we have five cars running on the same lap right now. Five cars running on the same lap. Roger Ward has a 19-second lead over Len Sutton, who is running second. The two leader card cars are running 1-2. In third position is Troy Ruttman, and he's right behind Sutton. In fourth position is Roger McCluskey, 28 seconds behind the lead. In fifth position is Don Davis, and he is 45 seconds behind. 45 seconds behind the lead. Now we see that Bobby Marshman has moved up into the sixth spot, and they're still rearranging a little bit. Beyond that point, we're not exactly certain, although we know that Parnelli Jones now is a lap behind. And also Eddie Sachs is in the position up in there, too. Marshman has made a pit stop, and so that possibly will change his position in that order. But we're sure of the first four cars, with Ward first and Sutton second, 19 seconds behind, Ruttman right behind Sutton, and Roger McCluskey fourth, 28 seconds behind. There you are, Sid.
1: Thank you very much, Charlie. A little while ago, I promised to go to turn number three and number four for Lou Palmer and Jim Shelton, and so much has happened here, we haven't gotten around to them. So, boys, if you'll come in, first of all, number three, Lou Palmer.
4: Right, we're watching that duel between Sutton and also former winner Troy Ruttman. Troy taking the turns in his usual style, a little bit different than anybody else. He seems to almost dirt car it through the area here, on and off the throttle, on again, off again, on and through, but whatever the style, it's doing the job for him. However, we also note that Troy has taken Sutton at least two times here in the turn in that duel for second spot, but each time they come around again, Sutton has managed to creep out in front, so it may be straightaway speed bothering Troy Ruttman at this point. We don't know. They're coming by now. It's Sutton and then Troy Ruttman, and the smoke's still in evidence from Troy's car, but that doesn't seem to bother him much either.

0: They're back to you on the tower, Sid.
1: All right, Lou, thank you very much for that graphic description. Now to number four turn and Jim Shelton.
0: Well, I take a moment, Sid, and we might have a real spoiler in a man by the name of Eddie Sachs here. He has been driving a good, cool race, and especially so in this number four corner where people have been having trouble coming out of the number four and on to the straightaway there. However, speaking of that, I think we didn't have enough rubber on this track for the groove earlier, and that may be the reason that they got into so much difficulty. Now back to you, Sid.
1: All right, we have the leaders at the end of 130 laps we'd like to give you right now. 130 laps of 325 miles. A new track record for this distance as well. 139.087, a little bit slower than the previous record at 300 miles. The leader was number 3, Roger Ward. Second, number 26, Troy Ruttman. Third, number 7, Len Sutton. Fourth, 17, Roger McCluskey. Fifth, number 2, Eddie Sachs. Sixth, 27, Don Davis. Seventh, 54, Bobby Marshman. Eighth, 98, Parnelli Jones. Ninth, number 15, Jim McElraith. And 10th, car number 5, Bud Tingelstad. Now we have about 20 seconds for Luke Walton in the center pit. Luke, come in.
2: Yes, Sid, Bud Tingelstad just came into the pits and he was pointing to the hood. And Judd Phillips raised the hood, and they're working with the engine down there. And he also pointed to the right front tire. And the right front tire was replaced by Tom Herman. Now they have the electric starter out there trying to get the engine started again. And they have the hood up. This is not a routine pit stop, he said. They're working with the engine. And now Judd Phillips signals to the man on the electric starter to stop it for a moment. He wants to take a look at it. Now Carl Nozzle is looking at the engine, too. Now they have the starter working again, and they're trying to get Bud Tingelstad's engine going again so that he can get back into the race. Having a little engine trouble, as Freddie Aggravation would say, a little malfunction there in the engine. Bud is still in the cockpit, and he's beginning to have a countenance of showing some concern. They're trying to have the starter on now and trying to get this engine started. Bud Tingelstad in the pit. This is a long pit stop for him. There they go, trying to get that engine started again. Maybe you can hear it in the background here, what they're trying to do. And now Carl Nozzle signals to stop the electric starter. He's going to have to give the engine a little bit of attention here. And while he's giving it some attention, back to the tower and sit.
1: Now we'll pause 10 seconds for station identification. This is the Indianapolis Motor Speedway Network. Back in Indianapolis once again, and Troy Ruttman's car is still coughing and smoking considerably here as Roger Ward is running easily on the main stretch, almost all by himself, followed by Jim Herdebeest, but of course that's not the order at all. He's just next in the lineup here as they come by in front of us, then 21 Elmer George's car with A.J. Foyt as the driver coming by. On lap 133, Bobby Marshman in car 54 stopped for 31 seconds for fuel, water, and four tires, and the race right now is in the 140th lap. 60 laps to go with our leader, Roger Ward, who won this race in 1959. The leader card, 500 Roadsters, running 1, 2, 3, and 7. 7, Len Sutton. Cars built by A.J. Watson, the master automobile chassis builder and mechanic here at the Speedway. They call A.J. Watson the head, meaning brains, meaning genius and mechanical output. And he certainly has proved that year after year, having the majority of cars that he builds up in the front of the pack. Sutton in car number 7 was 18 seconds behind the leader, Roger Ward, on the 139th lap. 18 seconds behind his leader. This is a situation similar to the Moira Rose Bill Holland days when the two teammates were fighting for position. And on number 26, Troy Ruttman is coming into the north pit. And let's see if Jack Shapiro is standing by to see what the situation is here for this pit stop. He's unbuckling his helmet. Jack, can you see him?
3: Yes, I can, Sid. He's getting out of the car. It looks as though Troy may be through for the day. He was running pretty hard when he was in there. He's quite a ways down the pit wall from us. I'll check and see if I can't get him to talk to us. They're not even unbuttoning the car. They're just letting it sit there. Evidently, they're all done. We'll have a further report for you if we can get it, Sid. Back to the tower.
1: Thank you very much, Jack Shapiro. Troy Ruttman standing. We can see him from here without our glasses. Taking a sip of beverage now. And as Jack reported to you, he's motioning to his crew, trying to tell what happened, but whatever it was, it's too late to get back in this 500-mile race this year. I have a telegram here, Fred, from Johnny Mann saying he was, I'm listening, would rather be there
4: still in the hospital, but feel okay. So he did hear your message a little while ago.
5: Oh, that's happy fine. To hear that. Best of luck to you, John.
4: Well, we still have Roger Ward and Len Sutton running 1-2, and Troy Ruttman is up on the tower as in third position, but of course that will be changed as he's dropped out of the race. And we'll recap for you the cars out of the 500-mile race at this time, unofficially, and also see how many are still running. Cars out of the race. Number one, A.J. Foyt. Foyt, the driver, is back in another car, the Sarkis Tarzian special. But the car number one, A.J. Foyt, the national champion car and last year's winning car, is out. Number four, Shorty Templeman, is out. Number nine, Dick Rathman. 18, Bobby Grimm. 19, Chuck Hulse. 26, Troy Ruttman. 29, Bob Christie. 32, Eddie Johnson. 34, Dan Gurney. 45, Jack Turner. 53, Paul Goldsmith. 62, Paul Russo. 67, Chuck Rohde. 79, Jimmy DeWald. 83, Alan Crow. 88, Gene Hartley. And 96, Bob Veith. Those are the cars we have listed now as being out of the race. Charlie?
5: Sid, I'm not sure whether you mentioned Shorty Templeman or not, but Shorty is still running. He made that long pit stop, as you'll recall, and he is still in the race. So we'll make that correction. Other than that, check tallies with our list, and we'll go on from there.
4: And I stand corrected, and you're perfectly right, Charlie. Shorty Templeman should not have been included. He is still on the racetrack in the Bill Forbes Racing Team Special, and I thank you for the information. We still have Roger Ward in first and Len Sutton in second. We'll be into third now is Roger McCluskey. Fourth is Eddie Sachs in car number two, and fifth, number 27, Don Davis on the 143rd lap. Now stay tuned for the greatest spectacle in racing. We're back in the Master Control Tower once again with Roger Ward running steadily right in front of his teammate. Charlie has the clock on him to determine the distance for us in just a few moments. And a man has been standing outside the booth we invited to come by is the Vice President of Dean Van Lines Company in Long Beach, California, and Director of Advertising, Mr. Chris Christian. We've been waiting for Al Dean to come by here, too. In fact, we invited several car owners, Chris, to stop by today, but I think this is the hectic type of a day where no one knows they can leave that pit or not, and I'm glad you came over to see how Eddie Sachs is doing.
6: Well, thank you very much, old buddy. We're doing pretty well. I see we're running in fourth position now, and I look for better things to come.
4: Well, the Dean Autolite car has been slowly moving through the field. Eddie said he liked that position of 27th to start, which we found hard to believe, but he's proved he could move up to fourth, which is phenomenal.
6: It certainly is. We have to give a lot of credit to Eddie. He's done a magnificent job. He was in 27th position. That's a long way back, Sid.
4: I said hello earlier, and you might add your comments to Norm Hall, your other original driver you brought here to the Speedway for the Dean car this year in the Methodist Hospital.
6: I certainly hope he recovers fast. He's a wonderful boy, a real great competitor, and we hope he does very well.
4: Thanks, Chris, for stopping
6: Thanks.
4: Over.
6: Hello to Long Beach, huh?
4: Very good. To Long Beach, time. California. We had 39 radio stations in California carrying the broadcast today more than any other state. Now to Luke Walton in the center pit. Come in, Luke.
2: Sid, an interesting note about the race in the center pit area particularly. There's been a lot of magneto trouble today. Usually there is some magneto trouble with the cars, but today there seems to be more magneto trouble than anything else. But Finkelstad came in, and it was magneto trouble he was suffering. And Judd Phelps and Carl Nozzel placed an entire new magneto in, and Tinkelstad is back in the race on the track. Now back to the tower and Sid.
4: All right, Luke, thank you. At 140 miles, correction, 140 laps of 350 miles, another new track record, 139.474 miles per hour. The old record set last year by Eddie Sachs of 138.113, so we're over 1 mile per hour faster. And Freddie predicted over 2 miles an hour faster this year for the race, and that may come true, barring any further incident. At the end of 140 laps, we had the leaders as follows. Number three, Roger Ward, in the leader card, 500 Roadster first. Number seven, the teammate car, Len Sutton second. Number 26, Troy Ruttman, in the Jim Robbins special third. Number 17, Roger McCluskey, in the Bell Truckline car fourth. Number two, Eddie Sachs, in the Dean Autolite special fifth. Number 27, Don Davis, the J.H. Rose Truckline Special 6th. 98, the Agajanian Willer Battery Special was 7th, with Parnelli Jones driving. Number 15, Jim McElry, the C.O. Prather Special, was 8th. Number 54, the Bryan Heating and Cooling Special, Bobby Marshman driving, 9th. And number 44, Jim Rathman, the Simonized Vista Special, was 10th. 2 hours, 30 minutes, 33 and 9700 seconds, 139.474, a new track record for 350 miles. Charlie?
5: Sid, we might give you the intervals now. That standing was at the end of 140 laps, and of course it's changed a little since then. The board shows 148 laps now. We're nearing 150. And Ward is leading Sutton, his teammate, by 18 seconds, and it seems to be steady at 18 seconds. So they both seem to be running about the same speed. But Roger McCluskey is picking up Len Sutton, so he's also, in turn, picking up Roger Ward. At our last clocking, McCluskey was 25 seconds behind. And Eddie Sachs in fourth is 35 seconds off the pace. Bobby Marshman is 44 seconds behind. And Don Davis is 46 seconds behind. Those cars are all running on the same lap, the first six cars. And Parnelli Jones in number 98 is a lap behind. And that's the way it stands at the moment, Sid.
4: Well, these races, thank you, Charlie, become closer and closer. There were 23 and 2,700 seconds between Ward and Rathman when Ward won in 1959. 12 and 6,700 seconds between Rathman and Ward when Rathman won in 1960. And 8 and 2,800 seconds between Foyt and Sachs when Foyt won last year. So this is getting to be almost impossible to determine till the final few laps of the race because they keep on charging. And it's a matter of blinking your eyes a few times and you have a closer interval here, which we're having as the day progresses. And, of course, we like them like this, exciting and fast and no injuries. And in case you left your radio, which I doubt if you're a race fan, and came back, Jack Turner's condition reported as fairly good. He was involved in the main stretch mishap early in the race and was taken to the Methodist Hospital. On the 19th lap, this occurred, knocking four cars out of the race. But Jack Turner is okay, and he had another accident last year further down the main stretch, and we're very happy to report that condition. Troy Ruttman in car number 26 officially now has left the race when the leader was on his 142nd lap, 142. So Troy, who won this race in 1952, was charging today and had a good chance for him to do it again, but wasn't able to come through. You know, last year tragedy marred the Memorial Day holiday for far too many American families. There were those who lost loved ones in holiday traffic accidents. So if you must drive today, think of your family, says the Indiana Office of Traffic Safety. Drive with heightened alertness, heightened concentration, and a lightened foot on the accelerator. Keep this a happy holiday for your family. Well, we'll swing around the track once again and find out what is doing at our remote points, the number one turn, and Bill Frosch.
7: Where things have certainly not quieted down but become good driving. And one thing we haven't mentioned, Sid, is that apron that comes out from the bench, which is certainly doing a grand safety job by giving these boys coming out halfway into this short shoot down here before they have to get up in the track and the other racing boys. Back to you, Sid.
4: Number two turn, Howard Bell. Howard, what's doing out there?
8: Well, everything seems to be fine in this number two corner. We do note that Roger Ward, in going through this turn, I believe he does this in all four turns, if I'm not mistaken. He does get his two left wheels down below that white line. So that, I think, is just one of his driving techniques more than anything else. But most of the other boys stay this side of the white line. Back to you, Sid.
4: Thank you, Howard. In the backstretch, Bernie Herrmann.
9: We've been noticing gliding technique, too. Parnelli Jones, of course, and Roger Ward as well, drifting to the inside. But McCluskey staying pretty much down the middle. Lots of color out here today, lots of blues and reds and whites and greens. And the fans seem to be enjoying the race, perhaps more than ever, because the weather has been so comfortable. Okay, Sid, it's all yours.
4: Now to the number three turn, and Lou Palmer.
5: Well, in keeping continuity of driving technique, it is true Ward seems to hang two wheels below the white line as he goes through the very bottom point of this turn. Conversely, Parnelli Jones, who had been running quickly through the turn, does seem to be driving, if not a slower race, certainly a slower turn. The brake situation would obviously account for that. He's running a little bit higher, by no means high-banking it. No one here is doing that now, but he isn't running so quick in this number three turn as before. Sid?
4: Thank you, Lou. And now the number four turn, and Jim Shelton.
10: Well, Sid, Roger Ward seems to be kind of enjoying it out there. Here he comes right now, as a matter of fact. There's the roar as he goes by. And he didn't go below the white line. He just kind of takes it nice and easy. Likewise, Sutton's doing the very same thing, and Sachs is. They seem to be having a real good time out there today, and they're doing an excellent job driving. Now back to you, Sid.
4: Thank you, gentlemen. Now we're watching these pit cards go up. Unfortunately, we have their backs to us, so we can't see them very well and see what they say. I know that Jim Rathman's had the name Old Paint on top of it. That's the car he won this race in. And they're very amusing quite often what they put on. And when they come around for those final few laps and it looks like victory, they quite often put chalk right dollar signs. Charlie?
5: Sid, we noticed Ward's board, and they gave him a signal 147 miles an hour a couple of times, although the last time we clocked him, he was running 145. But he has extended his lead a little. He's leading by 21 seconds over Len Sutton, 28 seconds by over Roger McCluskey, 37 seconds over Eddie Sachs, and 50 seconds over Don Davis. Those first five cars running on the same lap, and that's the story, Sid.
4: Well, if Roger Ward can keep this car together, he's certainly a very competent driver. He'll be watching for tire wear, I'm sure, and also conserving his fuel and working his car properly for all of the safety precautions necessary to make it last. And he was a wonderful champion when he won this race in 59, as many fans around the nation. Of course, Len Sutton is one that many picked to win this race today, and they said, oh, well, he's quite a dark horse. But he hasn't been, and with the car he has, I think he had perhaps even a stronger car and a contender here than Roger, but they're fine teammates. We'll be back in 60 seconds. Now stay tuned for the greatest spectacle in racing. Back in Indianapolis once again, and a pit stop has been made by car number 21, Sarkis Tarzian Special, being driven most recently after several relief driver changes by A.J. Foyt, and in that pit area is John Peterson for the report.
10: A.J. Foyt out of the car. Elmer George got back in. They just pulled out, and George killed the engine. Now they're trying to get it started again, getting the Energizer into the front of the car. And the engine has stopped running for the moment on car number 21. Sarkis Tarzian Special, driven now by Elmer George. Back to you on the top, Sid.
4: John, thank you very much. The official reason for Ruttman's leaving the race, his engine was overheating, which, of course, Fred, probably caused a great number of other things, too. So that was the basic cause. There are other symptoms we've seen.
11: Well, that's probably the cause of the smoking of the automobile. And it would do it through the combustion area. Piston problems, probably.
4: No, it's always been the greatest race in the world here at Indianapolis since the early days of 1909 when the track was built. And driving around, it was like riding in a dust storm. Ray Haroon won this first 500-mile race in 1911. Averaging 74 and 59 hundredths miles an hour. During our qualification period for the race, Parnelli Jones averaged better than 150 miles an hour for four laps, more than twice as fast as Ray Haroon drove. But the fascinating part of this track is that in the years between, only the surface of the track has been changed. The long straightaways are still the same length. The short ones are too. The degree of bank hasn't been changed the slightest. And yet after Ray Haroon won, experts predicted that if 100 miles per hour were ever reached on the track, it would truly be a miracle. I wonder what they would say today. Here's the standing now for the leaders at the end of 150 laps or 375 miles. Another new track record, 139.834 miles per hour. The old record set last year by Eddie Sachs at this point of 138.599 miles per hour. And here's the way they stood at the end of 150 laps or 375 miles. Number three, Roger Ward first. Number seven, Len Sutton second. Number 17, Roger McCluskey third. Number two, Eddie Sachs fourth. Number 27, Don Davis fifth. Number 98, Parnelli Jones sixth. Number 15, Jim McElreath seventh. Number 54, Bobby Marshman eighth. Number 44, Jim Rathman ninth. And number 12, Lloyd Ruby, 10th. First time Lloyd Ruby has been in the top 10. It looks like a summer afternoon for driving out there now. And Fred, having been a race driver yourself and competed in 11 consecutive 500s, with weather like this and the race are relatively free of mishap, I suppose the drivers are still pretty fresh, aren't they?
11: Well, the drivers should be feeling fine, except that Sarkis Tarzian car apparently is wearing out drivers, and or Elmer George got out of the automobile in order to have somebody else check it out for him, see what might be wrong with it. But the wind is a little bit stiff and gusty at times, and it's apparently given the boys a little problem, because I see the wind coming through the alleys here in between the grandstands is moving the cars over considerably on the home straightaway. So the boys are fighting wind in gusts.
4: Thanks, Fred. I might mention here, when the checkered flag falls on the winner of the 500 race, the contest will not be over. The United States Auto Club rule ends a race when the winner crosses the finish line, but this applies only to races under 200 miles. In this type of finish, the subsequent cars will be given the checkered flag when they hit the finish line behind the winner. But here at the Indianapolis Motor Speedway, the old system of permitting the race to continue still prevails. The Chief Steward, Harlan Fengler, explains the quick stop rule does not apply in the 500 for many reasons. One is certainly that the crowds are controlled better here at the Speedway than anywhere else, and some of the tightest competition is for second and third spots, and to halt the race when the winner hits the wire wouldn't be fair to those still fighting for positions. Another reason, although not an official one, is that to stop the 500 when the winner is declared would rule out the possibility of drivers gaining the 100-mile-an-hour club. To join that group, a driver has to go 500 miles without relief at a speed of more than 100 miles an hour. And these days, if he goes 500 miles, he's gone considerably over 100 miles an hour.
11: That's right, absolutely. And it looks like we might get a new recruit to our champion 100-mile-an-hour club in young McElreath. He's a fine driver, been doing an excellent job out here today. I'm very proud of him.
4: Thank you, Fred. I've just had information from the official timer and score that per 10 laps in this race today, the speed has gone up over a mile per hour. And, of course, we're still increasing the speed. Now, here's John Peterson in the south pit as Roger Ward comes in for a stop. Johnny?
10: All right, Sid. Car number 21 here is right in front of me. Excuse me. And now we're where we can see Roger Ward. In. They're going to work on that right front tire immediately. They're fueling him. Roger Ward up on the air jacks. And now he's getting rubber on the right rear tire also. I don't have the watch on him, so maybe, Charlie, if you've got it on him, as they drop him down on the pavement now, and Roger Ward is off and running and running. And out onto the track, Roger Ward. Back to you, Sid.
4: Roger Ward really moved because he knows how important it is. A couple of years ago, his car couldn't get started and get back on the track again twice. The engine was killed, but he really moved just now. Charlie, what was the time on the stop?
5: It was nearly perfect, Sid. 20 and a half seconds. 20 and a half seconds, a perfect pit stop for Roger Ward. That puts Len Sutton, his teammate, in the lead, but Len won't collect that lap prize until he comes by the finish line. Back to you.
4: We're now on the 160th lap, and on the 152nd lap, before that pit stop, Roger Ward was 18 seconds ahead of Len Sutton in second place, and Sutton was 9 seconds ahead of Roger McCluskey in car number 17. So this is becoming a tighter and tighter contest all the time, and we're waiting for Sutton. There he is right now across the line. So Len Sutton is in the lead right now, second, car number 9. That must be a mistake on the tower up there. Number 3, it should say, Roger Ward, and third is number 17, Roger McCluskey. Well, gentlemen, we're having a relatively easy time of it today, and I'm very happy about that because we are having a new record, a safe race thus far, and let's keep it that way. Number 4, Shorty Templeman coming in the Forbes Racing Team Special for a pit stop. And once again, let's see if our observers around the racetrack have found anything untoward. First of all, Charlie has a comment for us.
5: Sid, that pit stop dropped Ward from first to fourth. He's ahead of Don Davis and behind Eddie Sachs. So Eddie Sachs is third. Roger McCluskey is now second. But, of course, those first three cars should have a pit stop coming.
4: Thank you, Charlie. Let's go to the number one turn and Bill Froch.
7: Where everybody is driving this turn with caution down here again as the wind is still gusting and giving them quite a bit of trouble. You can see quite a bit of fishtailing as the cars go by. But they're keeping it under control, riding it low, taking advantage of the little break in the wind on the outside wall. Now back to the tower.
4: Okay, Bill, thank you. And Howard Bell, how do you like the things out there this first year in the broadcast, Howard?
8: Well, Sid, we can really say that it's just wonderful to be here in this number two turn. One thing we might know, kind of a sidelight here, from our vantage point with Shorty Kimmelman's car, apparently when Shorty got fixed up earlier in the race today, he banged into something, and there is a ripped place in the sheet metal below the tail section of his car. Of course, this will probably have no bearing on it, but just something that we noticed as he flashed by these several times. Back to you, Sid.
4: All right, just to see if everybody's alert, let's jump around to number four turn and Jim Shelton.
10: Well, everything's nice and comfortable up here. There goes Len Sutton right now, Pastor Sid. He's really doing a great job, and his car seems to be performing just wonderfully well. When they back off of it up here, once in a while you see a little puff of smoke, but not from Len Sutton's car. So back to you, Sid.
4: All right, Jimmy, and to the backstretch and Bernie Herman.
12: You know, this interesting duel between Roger Ward and his teammate Len Sutton. We were talking to the mechanic, Chicky Hiroshima, about 4 days ago, and I said, does Bob Wilkie care who wins this one? You know, because he owns both leader card roadsters. He says he doesn't care as long as one of them does, and he's probably one of the happiest guys around right now.
4: All right, Bernie, we have 10 seconds for a report from Lou Palmer.
13: We're, too, watching Sutton and Ward and seeing about a 23-second interval on my Mickey Mouse timer here, Sid, and back to you in the tower.
4: We'll send you some cheese. Thank you very much, gentlemen, for the swing around the track. And now stay tuned for the greatest spectacle in racing. Back in the control tower once again, and things are still happily running smoothly for the leader car in 500 Roadsters. Len Sutton in car 71 holds a 7-second lead over car 17, Roger McCluskey, at 161 laps. We're now, that's the official timing, we're now on the 164th lap, and we find Sutton first, McCluskey second, number 2, Eddie Sachs third, number 3, Roger Ward fourth, and number 27, Don Davis fifth. In sixth position, number 98, Farnelli Jones, number 15, Jim McElree, seventh, number 54, Bobby Marshman, eighth, number 44, Jim Rathman, ninth, number 12, Lloyd Ruby, tenth, number 38, Johnny Boyd has moved into 11th. Number 91, Jim Hurtubise is 12th. Number 86, Ev Rose, 13th. Number 4, Shorty Templeman, 14th. And number 14, Don Branson, 15th. And those are all the cars running right now. 15 cars, which is just about average for the race of this sort these days. Fred?
11: By the way, that 13th position for Ev Rose is a bad luck position because just as he entered the 13th position, his engine is starting to mix him up, indicating possible magneto failure in his car as well. So very shortly, you'll see Herb Porter and Rocky go to work on that automobile. In fact, he's dropping down on the apron a little bit now. By the way, Roger McCluskey has been doing an excellent job in his car, too. You know that.
4: Okay, Fred. Stopping by to see us on their way to Victory Lane. They still have a little while to go. We're in 166 laps, but they have to fight their way through in these beautiful white outfits they're wearing. First of all, Mrs. Margaret McKinney, who has been the president of our 500 festival this year, which has been a great gala extravaganza for the whole month of May. We've had a $50,000 golf tournament, and a bowling tournament, and a bridge tournament, and a parade, and we have the race today, and up to this time, all sorts of parties and a gigantic parade the other evening. Margaret, thanks for stopping by with your queen.
14: Thank you, Sid. As you know, everyone in Indianapolis is so proud of the 500-mile race. And for years, people have been wondering what we could do to make our city more hospitable for the racing fans. And so the festival was conceived 6 years ago. And you forgot to mention that we have a beautiful governor's coronation ball when our queen is crowned.
4: I wasn't thinking of dancing right now, Margaret.
14: Our sincerest hope is that all the thousands of guests who come to Indianapolis prior to the race leave our city with a feeling of friendliness and warmth toward all of our citizens and believe, as we do, that Indianapolis is one of the finest cities in the world.
4: We certainly agree with you there. Thank you so much for stopping by. And Geraldine Jones is our 500 Festival Queen. She's been one of the busiest queens we've ever had, officiating at all these parties. And Geraldine, what are your duties now in Victory Lane when you go down to give the award to the winner?
15: Well, as this is my last official duty, I believe that the only thing that I am required to do is to present the BorgWarner Trophy to the winner, which I will be very happy to do. However, someone said that I might want to kiss the winner, and who knows?
4: You might. You want to see who it is first.
15: That's right.
4: You're going to put a wreath on the winner's shoulders, too, a garland of greenery, and a gesture emblematic of recognition of early champions in sport from the Olympic Games, right?
15: That's right.
4: Well, you better start moving down that way, and we'll be listening for you because we'll be talking to you down from the other end of the track,
15: Thank
4: too.
15: Thank you very much.
4: Thank you, Geraldine, our 500 Festival Queen, who is going down to Victory Lane now, and it takes quite a while to move their way and thread their way through this crowd down to the Victory Lane area. Of course, the Safety Patrol group here of Mr. Joe Quinn's is well organized, and they're back behind ropes, and the photographers have a chance for their pictures, and Johnny Peterson will be leaving soon at the 190th lap for Victory Lane to get us all of the color and all of the pageantry of the crowning of the 1962 champion at Indianapolis. Right now it's Len Sutton, who many picked to win this race, in the leader car in 500 Roadster, holding the lead in car number 7. We'll be back in just 10 seconds. This break for station identification. This is the Indianapolis Motor Speedway Network. The yellow flag is out at Indianapolis and the number one turn, and Bill Frosch.
7: Nothing down here, Sid. Nothing here.
4: Let's find out where it is. Well, one of our points, please call it number 2, Howard Bell.
11: This is Howard Bell in the southeast turn. Roger McCluskey got in a little bit of trouble. It appeared to us that possibly one of his tires went out. He dropped down below the white line coming through this number 2 turn. The car got sideways, the back end out to the outside wall. He was still down below the white line, into the dirt, drifted through the turn, and then inside and finally heading the right direction, banged up against the inside retaining wall, which is about 25 or 30 feet from the white line on the inside of the track. The car came to rest there. Of course, the emergency vehicles are there at that point right at the moment. We cannot see the car anymore. Apparently,
8: We would pass this along. The car did not appear to be badly damaged. We'll see if we can possibly get further information on that. That's about the story from here right now. Roger McCluskey in car 17. Back to you, Sid.
1: Well, that's a bad break for Roger, who was running in second position behind Len Sutton, and that should move Eddie Sachs in car number two up to second place. Right, Charlie?
5: Len Sutton just pitted under the yellow flag, Sid, and Eddie Sachs is leading the race at the moment. I suspect that he'll probably come in on this yellow flag, too, because he's due for a pit stop. But Eddie Sachs is the leader at the moment. Len Sutton got out behind Roger Ward, so Ward is second, and Sutton is third. As they stand now, Don Davis also pitted on the yellow flag as they come by.
1: Well, that'd be a real break for Eddie Sachs if he could move into this first position and hold it under the yellow flag, get those tires changed. He'll be coming in, and we certainly want to pick up this pit stop as he comes around. Charlie anticipates his making the pit stop. We'll be waiting for Eddie Sachs. The green flag is being held by the starter, and the yellow flag is still being waved out there for the boys to retain their position. So McCluskey dropping out, and Sutton having come in the pits. Eddie Sachs in the Dean Autolite car number two takes the lead, and if he comes in, they'll have to hold that position. Of course, he will lose some position at the time he's in the pits. Until he does come in for the pit stop, if he does, let's tell you the end of 160 laps or 400 miles. We had a new record of 140.115. There's Eddie Sachs coming in and going back out again. He must have stopped at the far north end. That's where his pit was. And Jack Shapiro is unable to see it. As I recall, Sachs had the very last pit, or next to last pit at the far north end. And we couldn't see him as he came in, but our reporter could not have gotten down there in time. He's in and back out again. Charlie?
5: That puts Roger Ward into the lead with Len Sutton second and I believe Sachs third, but we'll have to wait till they come by to sort them out, Sid. They didn't seem to make up quite as much as I thought they were going to under that yellow flag, although I believe that Sutton probably is now about 10 seconds behind. And Roger Ward is in the lead as they pass the 170-lap mark with 30 laps to go.
1: Thank you, Charlie. Another former winner now in the pits, Jim Rathman, and Jack Shapiro is standing by to report that to us.
3: Thank you, Sid. Jim Rathman had to stop about four pits before his own. He's just about out of brakes. Chuck Day, one of his crew members, told us that a little while ago. They're now changing the tires. He had a little problem coming in, and they had to push him through the last four pits to get him to his pit and get the work done. The car is fueled. It's still up on the jacks. They're putting the last lock nut on the left rear tire, and they've let it down off the jacks. You can probably hear the air escaping. There's some fire just behind Jim. The firemen are on it, and he's reaching for some water. He wants a drink and holding up just a second to get a little drink, and now they're pushing him off. He's still drinking the water. He throws it out of the car. The engine's still running, and he's moving on down the line. They're still pushing him. Seems to have a little trouble getting going. There he goes. He's away. While we were under the yellow light, Don Davis pitted in car number 27, and we noticed that Ev Rose, his teammate in car number 86, came around and ran through his pit and then went on down the line because he evidently is out of brakes. Back to you, Sid.
1: Okay, Jack, thank you. At the end of 160 laps, 400 miles, 100 miles to go from the 171st lap right now, we had a new track record, 140.115. Breaking the record set last year by A.J. Foyt of 139.928. So, Fred, they're closing in on your prediction.
5: Right.
1: Number three, Roger Ward was first at that time. Number seven, Len Sutton second. Number 17, Bobby Marshman coming in for a pit stop. Number 17, Roger McCluskey was third. Number two, Eddie Sachs was fourth. And number 27, Don Davis was fifth. Number 98, Parnelli Jones was sixth. Number 15, Jim McElreath was seventh. Number 54, Bobby Marshman, 8th. Number 44, Jim Rathman, 9th. And number 12, Lloyd Ruby, was 10th. Now to the south pit and John Peterson for this pit change.
16: A little slower on this one. Marshman sitting there still. Now they've got the back right, the right rear, finally put on. Air jacks let go, and Bobby Marshman down in car 54 and rolling out onto the track. Back to you, Ben.
1: Thank you, John. Now, fans, stay tuned for the greatest spectacle in racing. Back at Indianapolis once again in the Master Control Tower, and Roger Ward has the lead in car number three. His teammate Len Sutton in car number seven is second. Eddie Sachs in car number two is third. That's the way they stand right now.
4: And alongside us for a brief hello is the president and the owner of the Indianapolis Motor Speedway, the man who has smoothed out the main stretch with asphalt, the man who is giving away over $400,000 in prize money for this event, Mr. Tony Holman from Terre Haute, Indiana. Tony, hi.
17: Hi, Sid. It's wonderful to see you today.
4: How do you like your race today, Tony?
17: I think it's a wonderful race, and the weatherman again smiled upon it.
4: Yesterday at the driver's meeting, it started to rain, and Sam Hanks said Tony put his palm skyward and said, hold it, and it stopped raining immediately.
17: Well, we were a little fortunate, Sid.
4: And it stopped again today after it rained this morning early. Well, we've had a safe race so far. We'll cross our fingers for the next 25 or 30 minutes.
17: That's right.
4: Thank you, Tony.
17: Nice to be with you,
4: We'll see you tomorrow night at the victory dinner.
17: Wonderful.
4: Thank you, sir. Mr. Tony Holman, the owner of this great racetrack, who has poured millions of dollars back in here making improvements for safety and for the fans, improved the grounds and the appearance and everything else in the world he can do to make this the world's greatest race course, which it most certainly is. Right now we have, again, the cars running in rather perfect order, with Sutton holding on to his position of second over Eddie Sachs. Sachs moving up a little bit. Charlie is going to keep the time intervals and give us a rundown as soon as he has them, if he does now, which I assume he does.
5: Sid, the time intervals will be a little slower than when they turn on the green because it takes them longer to get by. But right now, Ward has a 23-second lead on Sutton, and Sutton is 8 seconds ahead of Sachs. So we could have a real battle develop here in the last 20 or 30 laps for second position, with Ward holding about a 23-second lead. That's the way it stands now.
4: Thank you, Charlie. And here's Jack Shapiro in the North Pit.
18: All right, thank you, Sid. Ev Rose in car number 86, the J.H. Truck Line Special, J.H. Rose Truck Line Special, is in. He's getting off the jacks. He's had four tires and some fuel. We made a mistake before. He wasn't out of brakes. The wrong car of that team of Rose and Don Davis got the signal and came in a couple of laps too soon, but they got it straightened out, and there goes Ev Rose back out into the race in number 86, back to the tower.
4: Thank you, Jackson. And down in the center pit is Troy Ruttman standing alongside Luke Walton. Luke?
19: Sid, here's Troy, and Troy looks like he's had a day's work already from all the grime on his face. Troy, how you feeling?
20: Well, wonderful, Luke. We had an unfortunate thing. The thing was running hot all day long. We were running about 240 degrees Fahrenheit, and I was trying to keep it cool. And then when I went back out the last time, I thought, well, I might as well start racing Sutton and Ward to capture the lead. And it got just a little bit hot. It went over to about 250 degrees Fahrenheit on the water temperature, and that burnt the engine up and put me out of the goal. I was very well pleased with my car. I think my mechanic, Sonny Myers, done an excellent job. And I think Jim Robbins has one of the finest cars in the business, and I hope to be back next year and do a little better, Luke.
21: Thank you very much, Troy Ruttman. And now back to the tower and Sid.
4: As the green flag is waved once again, and the race is back underway at full bore. And now we have, with 176 laps having been completed, Roger Ward in car number 3, leader car 500 rows to first, Glenn Sutton in second place in car number 7, and Eddie Sachs in the Denotolite Special car number 2 is third. Finally, Jones fourth, and Don Davis fifth. And now for your choice, at the end of 170 laps, or 425 miles, a new track record, 139.830 miles per hour. It dropped just a bit, 139.830. Breaking the old record set last year by A.J. Foyt at this point of 138.740. And at 425 miles, 170 laps, as follows. First, number 3, Roger Ward. Car number 2, Eddie Sachs was second. Car number 7, Len Sutton was third. Car number 27, Don Davis was fourth. Car number 98, Carnelly Jones was fifth. Number 54, Bobby Marshman was sixth. Number 15, Jim McElreath, seventh. Number 44, Jim Rathman, 8th. Number 12, Lloyd Ruby, 9th. And number 38, Johnny Boyd, was 10th. Here's Pat Flaherty, who won this race in 1956. He knows his way around the racetrack, and I think he's come up to give us a report on the condition of the boys involved in the accident. Right, Pat?
22: Well, I was down at the, you mean with Roger?
4: No, I meant Jack Turner and Chuck Rohde.
22: I didn't get a report except that he was rather conscious when they left the racetrack. The one thing I have been noticing, though, that with Watson and his automobile, they look like they're the tough combination to beat out here. Roger's doing a terrific job. I imagine it's rather disappointing for Farnelli to lead that race all that way and then have a small thing like a brake put him back in the field. He'll be back next year, though.
4: Well, is he running now with faulty brakes, without brakes?
22: Yes, he can't seem to get the car slowed down like it's absolutely necessary, and I think that well, this is going to cost him the race.
0: Pat, you had a little brake trouble one time coming into the pit area down here, didn't you?
22: Well, we all have that once in a while, you know. This Watson with his crew and that down there, they have the confidence and the ability and plus the drivers to win this race. And whenever you come out here and have to compete against that type of equipment and mechanics and their skills, you have someone you have to beat.
0: Well, Pat, you've been a great champion. It's nice to have you come talk to us on race day every year.
22: Thank you, sir.
0: Thank you very much. Pat Flaherty, who won the 500-mile race in 1956. The green flag is out. We're on the 178th lap, 22 laps to go. When Len Sutton came in as the leader on the 169th lap, he pitted for 22 seconds for fuel, right front, right rear, and left rear tires. Eddie Sachs on lap 169 came in for fuel, right front, right rear, and left rear tires in the pit for a total of 26 seconds. Why don't they, Freddie, for the benefit of the audience, why do we always say right front, right rear, and left rear? What happens to the left front tire, as everybody
11: Well, the left front wheel, as a rule, due to the springing on the chassis and the way they're loaded, is mostly in the air. It's actually patting the ground. And very seldom does the left front one have to be changed, although these engines have been installed in the machines on the left side to get additional tire wear on the left side. The additional weight doesn't seem to do too much good as far as wear there is concerned, in as much as they jack the weight around in the car to make the right front tire or wheel stick much better. And by virtue of that, they're able to get more traction on the rear wheel. That's one reason the left front doesn't wear.
0: Thank you, Fred. We're on the 180th lap now, with Roger Ward leading, Len Sutton second, Eddie Sachs third, Pinelli Jones fourth, and Don Davis fifth. And to complete the lineup, Chuck Hulse is running in sixth position here, according to the tower in front of us. We have in seventh, number 54, Bobby Marshman. Don Branson now coming in for a pit stop right in front of us. Let's watch that first. They again are taking off the right front, the right rear, and the left rear, and fueling the car. The firefighting men are standing alongside with the carbon dioxide nozzles to be certain that no fuel overflows on the hot automobile. A cup of water was given to Don, and the Mid-Continent Security Special is now ready to roll, and there it goes, back on the racetrack once again. How long, Charlie?
2: Sorry, Sid, I was clocking something else.
0: I saw your clock going there.
2: The clock was running, but it was running to get the difference between Roger Ward and second-place Len Sutton. Ward is 27 seconds ahead of Sutton and 34 seconds ahead of Sachs, and they've held steady for about three or four laps. So no one is improving his position too much at the moment.
0: Well, that's a better clocking than the pit stop anyway, because that was a fast one, probably around 19 or 20 seconds, which is about average for the course when they're working well and working smoothly. The Metal Cow crew seem to be waiting down there eagerly, perhaps for a stop from Johnny Boyd. We'll be back now in 60 seconds. Stay tuned for the greatest spectacle in racing. Back in Indianapolis once again, where Roger Ward continues to set the sizzling pace of a new track record at 425 miles. Roger McCluskey, who spun out on the southeast turn, has been taken to the field hospital for a mandatory examination. There was no collision involved in this mishap, but there's a rule here. Anyone involved in any mishap will be taken to the hospital just for a check. And now here's Johnny Boyd coming in, as we anticipated, for his pit stop directly in front of us. And they're removing three tires and refueling. Charlie?
2: Just as we said, they were holding steady. Eddie Sachs has started to make his move. And apparently the pit crew flashed him the sign that he was only a few seconds away from second, and he has reduced that now from 7 seconds down to about 4.5 seconds. So Eddie Sachs is closing in on Len Sutton, who is running second, and we may have a real duel for second coming up very, very shortly.
0: The yellow light was on 9 minutes and 27 seconds after Roger McCluskey spun, and this made a total of 38 minutes and 18 seconds of yellow caution time for the race thus far. You know, the history of this track makes for interesting reading as the history of the automotive growth of America. For as surely as race cars have been improved, so have passenger cars been improved. Names such as Jules Gou, the Frenchman who drank champagne after he won, Barney Oldfield, who never won this 500, but set a mile record on the track in the early days. Tommy Milton, the first three-time winner. Louis Meyer, another three-time winner, now head of the Meyer Drake Engineering Corporation, who builds the famous Offenhauser engine. The late Wilbur Shaw, another three-time winner. and the man who talked Tony Holman into thinking about buying this speedway. Maury Rose, Bill Holland, Bill Vukovich, Sam Hanks, Roger Ward, Jim Rathman, A.J. Foyt, all great names in racing. The history of the track itself has been a history of change. From 1911 to 1922, there were two men to a race car, driver and riding mechanic. From 23 to 29, there was just one man, but they went back to the two-man cars from 30 to 37, and from 1938 on, they've had one man ride in the cockpit of the speeding machines. Well, we're waiting for things to develop and for leads to change if possible. If things keep running smoothly, this could well be the finish, but we have 184 laps unofficially on the tower outside. This tower, by the way, is about 70, 80 feet high, and it has in light bulbs an electronic system whereby the numbers are changed to show the positions, 1 through 33, with the cars out of the race listed beneath and those still running on top. And next to number 1 at this time is Roger Ward's number 3. Second spot, number 7, Len Sutton. Third, number 2, Eddie Sachs. Fourth, number 27, Don Davis. And fifth, number 98, Parnelli Jones. Sixth, number 19, Chuck Hulse. Seventh, 54, Bobby Marshman. Eighth, number 12, Lloyd Ruby. Ninth, number 44, which is Jim Rathman. Tenth, number 38, Johnny Boyd. 11th, 91, Jim Hurtubise. 12th, 86, Ev Rose. 13th, number 14, Don Branson. And 14th, number 4, Shorty Templeman. And 15th, number 5, Bud Tingelstad. And those are all the cars running at this time. Here comes Parnelli Jones for a pit stop, and he is squeaking on in with these brakes, trying to weave his way down and go slow enough that the crew can catch him again. He's coming down toward the center pit, and they're waving for him, and he overshoots the green, as the golfers would say, and they're running after the car trying to catch it, and they can't catch it. The car has gotten away, and the pit crew is running way down, and he has to go back out. He bumped the wall, so he's turning in. Fred, did he turn back into the garage area?
11: No, he didn't bump the wall. He ran over the tires they had laid out for him. He ran right over the top of them, and this slowed him up, too. And this is using his head as well, because this helped slow the car up. And they intercepted the car prior to his pit, Sid. And by so doing, they drug it to almost a halt, but it did climb over the four tires they had laid out for him there.
0: It was tragic for the driver and the crew, but it's a little amusing to see a runaway race car rolling down there. And when he cut in, I couldn't tell. You could see that tire. I didn't see it, but he might have just scraped the wall to try to help stop.
11: You have to give the man credit. He comes in here properly. He knows what he's doing with an automobile, and what's more, on the race course, he could run about 3 miles an hour quicker easily, but he's doing it not precautionary measure for himself as much as he is with the thought in mind that he may create problems for somebody else.
0: Well, Parnelli's out of the pits now, back on the race course. And, of course, that will drop him down in position. He was running fifth at the time when he pitted at 186 laps. At the end of 180 laps, or 450 miles, we have a new record, 139.929 miles per hour. Old record was 139.105, set last year by A.J. Foyt. And at 450 miles, the standings were as follows. Number 3, Roger Ward, first. Number 7, Len Sutton, second. Number 2, Eddie Sachs, third. 98, Parnelli Jones, 4th. 27, Don Davis, 5th. 54, Bobby Marshman, 6th. Number 15, Jim McElreath, 7th. Number 12, Lloyd Ruby, 8th. Number 38, Johnny Boyd, 9th. And number 44, Jim Rathman, running in 10th position. Roger Ward, in his 183rd lap, held a lead of 25 2/10 seconds over car number 7, Len Sutton. Charlie, do you have a later clocking than that one?
5: That's just about right, Sid. That's just about where he is now. I have him at 23 seconds, a difference of 2 seconds. And Sutton is leading by 7 seconds over Sachs. They may have given the sign to Sutton, and he might have cranked on one pretty good one to build that lead back up again. But at the moment, Sutton is holding steady at 7 seconds ahead of Sachs. And our score sheet has 189 laps completed right now. 11 laps to go, and back to you, Sid.
0: Well, our scoring tower then is one lap behind our score sheets here. Is that correct? And Mr. Fliedemeyer, Mr. DeCamp outside say it's 189, and that's what we shall go by right here, because the mechanical failure of the tower could be responsible for the lights being incorrect. On the leader's 185th lap, car 98, Parnelli Jones, came into the pits, as we reported to you. He was running fourth at that time, and he was in for 22 1/2 seconds in the Agajania Willer battery car. Well, gentlemen, let's see what's doing around the racetrack. Of course, we'll follow our victor around after he gets the white flag. but we still have some time to go before that, roughly. 10 more laps. And let's see what's doing in the south turn. The number one turn, come in Bill Frosch.
7: Where Eddie Sachs has just passed us, and Eddie seems to be putting on the steam, but it doesn't look as though he's going to have enough time or enough soup to make the grade. Back to you, Sid.
0: Thank you, Bill. To Howard Bell on number two.
6: They seem to be running smoothly here in turn number two as Farnelli Jones flashes by. He did V-steal just a hair here through this turn, but other than that, the boys seem to be driving this race very, very well. Back to you, Sid.
0: All right, Howard. Bernie Herrmann on the backstretch.
9: Okay, Sid. Jim Rathman and Farnelli just passed us, and Sutton and Sachs prior to that. We've had a little cloud cover here. Now the sun is out once again, and we're enjoying the race. Hope you are, too.
0: Well, we're enjoying the race very much, Bernie. I'm glad you are. On number three, Lou Palmer.
13: It is a joy. It is truly. And more than that, with Roger Ward in this turn as we look far down the track across the back straightaway and into the number two turn, as Roger Ward clears this number three turn, we can see Len Sutton some idea of what those seconds mean. It's not quite half a racetrack that Roger has as a cushion right now. Sid?
0: Well, that's a pretty good cushion in this race, but of course anything can happen between now and the checkered flag. Last year we said that, and it certainly worked out that way with the lead changing hands several times between A.J. Foyt and Eddie Sachs. Thus far, Roger's car is purring very, very contentedly. Now to the number four turn, come in Jim Shelton.
6: Well, as you just said, Sid, you can never count this race won till it is won, but Roger Ward looks very competent. We will say that Eddie Sachs naturally is trying to get up close to Len Sutton, but Len won't let him. That leader card, number seven, lifts off of the track here each time. That is the left front wheel. And I don't believe he's going to let Sachs get any closer than those 7 seconds. Now back to you, Sid.
0: Well, Roger Ward has certainly proved his consistency. He has competed in more consecutive races here than any other driver, 11 consecutive, which tied Freddie Agabation's record. And it's tough to do to get in this starting field every single year, as you've seen by many of the drivers who have failed to make it each and every year. Roger is second in money winnings behind Jim Rathman. In the all-time money-winning ranks, Rathman's won $172,000, and Ward won $38,000. Ward jumped through, and of course, he'll far surpass Jim today. Now stay tuned for the greatest spectacle in racing. Back at the Indianapolis Motor Speedway once again, the tower shows 192 laps. Our scorers outside the broadcast booth here agree, so they have gotten together. So now it's up to 193 as the leader crossed the starting line, which will shortly be the finish line, as you please. It's the same line. So we have 7 laps to go, and the officiating today evidently has been its usual superlative job from all of our officials. Colin Fengler down there in his white coat and his brilliant red hat, which he seems to wear each and every year so he can be spotted easily as the chief steward, watching things from the chair right there at the starting line. Starter Pat Bonan holding that green flag outside, and all the other officials doing their job, and there are hundreds of observers and officials all over this racetrack, on the tech committee and the crew and the observers located all around the turns and down the backstretch and here on the main stretch to keep things up to date. We now have, with 7 laps to go, Roger Ward again, first position, by number 3, second Len Sutton, by number 7, third Eddie Sachs, car number 2. Car number 27, Don Davis is 4th, and car number 54, Bobby Marshman is 5th. Number 15, Jim McElreath is 6th. 19, Chuck Hulse is 7th. 98, Farley Jones. Well, they just switched the board on me, right in the middle of this. They're flashing those lights. But bunched there in the top 10 then are Lloyd Ruby in car number 12, and number 44, Jim Rathman, also among the top 10 leaders. We hear these numbers. Strange about that jinx I described at the beginning. On numbers 38 through 96 ever won this race for number 10, and the first eight cars did not fall within that number category. It's a very strange phenomena indeed. Charlie?
5: Sid, there's been a change in the distance between them. Roger Ward has backed off considerably. He's running about 143 miles an hour. And he has a 16-second lead over Len Sutton. It's been reduced from 23 down to 16. Eddie Sachs is 9 seconds behind Sutton. So apparently Sutton is the fastest mover at the moment, as Sachs has lost a couple of seconds to second place. Sutton is too far back, I believe, to catch Ward, unless something untoward happens. As there are just 5 laps left, Sutton has a 16-second deficit to make up. Back to you.
0: All right, Charlie, let's pick up Luke Walton in the center pit, and it's Bud Tingelstad pit stop. Luke, come in. Luke Walton, are you down there in the center pit area by any slim chance? Well, Bud Tinglesad's car, number 5, the Constant Hot Special, is in for a pit stop.
11: Well, his main reason for a pit stop, Sid, is fuel.
0: Being pushed back out.
11: And they threw a safety precautionary move on him, too, and put a right front tire on him as well.
0: Well, he is running last in this race right now, which is 15th. There are 15 cars still running, and he is in the last position of those running. Of course, that does not put him at the bottom of the pack at all, because the first man out of the race was Bob Veith very early in the race in his McGuire Miracle Special. Here now, the standing of the

0: 38, Johnny Boyd running 10th at the end of 475 miles. We'll be back for the wind-up of this year's 500 in just a moment. The pause now 10 seconds for station identification. This is the Indianapolis Motor Speedway Network. Back in Indianapolis once again with four laps to go. Roger Ward lead, Len Sutton second, Eddie Sachs third. At the end of the 192nd lap, Roger Ward held a 16-second lead over Len Sutton. And Charlie, once more, before we come down for the white flag for someone, can we try to get a clocking between the leader and the second car and the second and the third car? Because it looks as though right now, barring any further problem on the racetrack, Roger Ward is scooting his way into immortality once again, to fame at the Speedway by winning a second 500-mile race. But three laps to go, and things could still happen here. We never count those chickens at Indianapolis. Charlie?
1: He's leading by 15 seconds. Sutton cut 1 second off in three laps, and Eddie Sachs is 8.5 seconds behind Sutton, so he's holding about steady in third. Three laps to go.
0: Well, that's a little more than a quarter of this racetrack at this speed.
2: What's more, Sid, he can back off a little bit more and conserve the automobile and the rubber on the machine and still be guaranteed its first position if nothing goes wrong with it. Of course, this race is never won until that checker drops on you, and then you take that extra precautionary lap for added safety. But he is using his head in conserving his speed right at the present time because Sutton couldn't catch him anyway at the speed variation that there is between them.
0: Well, Roger Ward is known to be a very, very intelligent, a very heady type of driver. And I think he's proving that today.
2: Well, take a look at the record. In the last 4 years, he's finished first, second, third, and then back to first so far.
0: Yes, and we've kidded him so much about that and said, when do you plan to reverse the trend and go back third, second, first? He said, I'm going to skip second. And he's proved his point today because he has skipped second. He's running first right now.
2: Well, he was
0: two laps to go.
2: He was an excellent champion as a winner, and he was an excellent champion as a second and third place man. So he, again, would be a good champion as a winner of this great event.
0: You know, one winner failed to collect a single lap prize. It was back in 1928 when funds were short by $5,000 and lap money was gone by the time Lou Meyer took the lead on the 187th lap to win. So there wasn't any money left for him. Now it's $150 a lap, and here's the white flag, which means one more lap for Roger Ward. One more lap for Roger Ward in the leader card 500 Roadster. Roger now taking one more lap, and as Fred said, we'll take an extra insurance lap. And here is the white flag for the second car, Len Sutton. What a thrill for Bob Wilkie, the owner of these cars, to see him coming 1-2. And the white flag now for the third car, number 2, Eddie Sachs, in the Dean Autolite car. A lead of about 14 seconds now, 14 to 16 seconds. Sutton about 8 seconds ahead of Eddie Sachs. And we're waiting now for the fourth flag, the white flag, to be thrown at the next finisher, which should be Don Davis in car number 27. And there it is for Don Davis in fourth place. They each have one more lap to go and no real contention here for any of these positions. They're all quite comfortably situated. Pat Vidan, the starter, has the checkered flag out. Coming down the main stretch now is Roger Ward, the winner of the 1962 500-mile race. There you are, your champion, a two-time winner now, Roger Ward, and the checkered flag for his teammate, Len Sutton, gets the checkered flag in car number 7. We're waiting now for our third-place finisher, Eddie Sachs, who came in second last year, and there's the checkered flag for Eddie Sachs in car number 2, the Dean Autolite Special, as a third-place finisher. We're going to follow that last lap around, gentlemen. I know our crew was standing by, but it was such an easy finish with no contention here. We just watched Roger, and we're so hypnotized by it all, we didn't do that. But he was floating around in great comfort. Let's pick him up now and see what he looks like. He should be in front of Bernie Herman. Is Roger out there? Has he passed you, Bernie?
3: No, sir, he's passed us.
0: Sorry, Jim Shelton, can you see him?
4: Yeah, he's coming around the northeast turn right now, Sid, and he's approaching us. And, gee, everybody's waving, and naturally he is a mighty happy fella. He's just now going around the number 4 corner and slowed down considerably. After all, he has the race all in his pocket now. And he's coming into your view just about now, Sid.
0: Thank you, and I apologize to our crew. I know they wanted to wave back at Roger as he waved to the crowd, and every year we follow them around. But we're so thrilled for our very good friend who lives here in Indianapolis and we know so well now. The white flag has been given to Bobby Marshman in car number 54, the Bryan Heating and Cooling Special. Ward turning into victory lane and waiting to meet him and doing the best job he can with the crowd is Johnny Peterson. Pick him up, John.
3: And this is victory lane, and it means success against almost insurmountable odds. Roger Ward, first in 59, second in 60, and third last year. Now the winner of the 1962 500-mile race. Moving the car up now. The white car moving the Bort Warner Trophy up here behind a smiling, happy Roger Ward. A.J. Watson right here in front of us, the man who put this card together, the leader card. Roger taking a big swig out of that bottle of milk, talking to 500 Festival Queen Geraldine Jones now. Bob Wilkie, the owner, trying to help Roger off with his helmet. Roger just sitting there smiling. A.J. Watson here. A.J., we won't bother you right now. We know you want to talk to Roger. And we'll be in ourselves talking to Roger Ward here in just a few moments. A great driver, Roger Ward, driving a smooth and a steady race. Flowers now being placed on the hood. Geraldine Jones here to my immediate right. Roger having a little trouble getting that helmet off. Now he has that helmet off. Bob Wilkie talking to him. Roger Ward being congratulated by his crew, getting his hair tousled, talking to Geraldine Jones. And there's a big kiss to Geraldine Jones. Roger Ward, congratulations again, Rog. 1959, and here you are again.
2: Well, thank you very much. It's certainly a pleasure to be back here. Of course, we were awfully lucky to beat Pernelli. If he hadn't had trouble, I don't know. Couldn't have beat him, but the car ran wonderful all day long, and we were lucky, so we won her.
3: Your pit times look real good on that record sheet, Roger.
2: Well, thank you very much.
3: Did you have to change your strategy? Did you have any problems, any pre-race changes?
2: Well, I couldn't run quite as fast as I'd hoped I could earlier, but actually, the car performed very well.
3: Who had you planned on watching throughout this race? Who had you been looking for?
2: Who was I? Well, Pernelli. Couldn't find him.
3: Any one of 32 others, huh?
2: Yeah, all of them were in there. Boyd, he had trouble, but he was running real well. My teammate, of course, gave me a real tough go there at the end.
3: All right, well, Roger Ward, thank you very much. A great champion.
2: Congratulations.
3: Now let's move back. And we want to talk to the man who put this car together. Well, A.J., congratulations. A.J. Watson.
5: Well, thank you very much. Sure, a good race for us anyway, running 1-2.
3: How did your strategy go? We talked to Roger a bit about it. Did you have any real bad moments along that wall?
5: Oh, no. He just figures he runs as fast as he has to all the time. And, of course, a lot of guys had a few tough breaks dropping out that were running a little faster than we were. But that's the breaks of racing. Yes, you got to be a little lucky.
3: Well, Roger, you got to have Roger Ward, of course, a great driver. But you've got to have that teamwork and
5: yeah.
3: The car, too. A team effort. And, A.J., congratulations to you once again
5: thank
3: on a
5: you.
3: Fine job. A.J. Watson. The man who put that car together, we're trying to find, here he is, Bob Wilkie. Congratulations, Bob.
6: Oh, thank you.
3: You got quite a boy there.
6: Oh, yeah, and Sutton's no slouch. He's only run second. He's only running 14 seconds behind at the finish of the race.
3: That's pretty hard to beat.
6: Yes, we both these boys are real good in my crew. I better quit now.
3: You'll be back. I'm sure you will be back.
6: Yes, we finished at the Speedway the last 4 years, 2,500 consecutive miles. I think that's a record in itself, too.
3: Well, Bob, congratulations to you on a fine job. We seem to be saying that an awful lot this afternoon, but a tremendous team effort. Two fine boys, Len Sutton, and the winner here behind us, Roger Ward.
6: Thank you. We'd like to come back and do it again.
3: Right. Bob Wilkie, we've talked to. I'd like to find Tony here, if we can. Moving down to our right. They're rolling the car back now, and we have a little breathing space, so let's move over here. They're moving Roger Ward. We'll get up here with Tony. Hi, Tony.
7: Yeah, hi. How are you?
3: Well, every year we wonder if it's going to be better, and it always is.
7: Well, we hope so, and we make every effort to do so.
3: Well, Tony, congratulations to you on the fine job throughout the month and, of course, all year long. Tony Holman.
7: Thank you.
3: Tony Holman, president of the Indianapolis Motor Speedway. A real happy Roger Ward with that victory wreath around his neck. And the only part that isn't black at the moment is where Roger's goggles were. A whole bank of photographers here behind us. It's madhouse. Still, I want to talk to some crew members of these leader card teams. Quite a race.
8: Yeah, sure was. Roger and Len really did a good job.
3: Well, you boys moved real fast on that pit wall, too.
8: Yeah, we did pretty good shots. We had a pretty good deal on that. We did all right. It was a good team effort.
3: It sure was. It sure was. I know you want to get to your driver now.
8: Thank you
3: very much. Well, Roger Ward, that BorgWarner trophy is moving right behind him. They're bringing up the white convertible pace car, and Roger will be taking a ride around the track here shortly. Roger Ward, winner in 1959, second in 1960, third in, well, last year, and reversing the trend and coming back a strong winner in 1962, which is a pretty hard record to beat. And as the whole crew said, Roger, A.J. Watson, Bob Wilkie, the owner, we'll be back. And, of course, Len Sutton, Roger's running mate, a toss-up as to who was going to make it here first. Well, it's Victory Lane, and actually a small stretch of grassland here in Indianapolis, Indiana. Probably not worth too much on the open real estate market, but worth its weight in gold, and more so to these champion drivers competing here at the Indianapolis 500. Today it belongs, again, to Roger Ward, who had the team, who had the combination of car, team, and luck to win the big one here at the 500. And already the newspapers are out, which is almost a tradition here, with Ward 500 winner, our great champion, Roger Ward. And that just about concludes the immediate festivities from Victory Lane. We send it now back to the tower and Sid Collins.
0: Thank you, John Peterson, for a fine job. I've been down there in Victory Lane many years, know how difficult it is, and you got the principals in the cast who brought this victory to us today. Roger Ward and his car owner, Mr. Holman, and the rest you talked with, and we thank you so much for finding your way through the crowd. Now, we'll be back with the rundown of all of the finishers for you, the 15 who finished this 500-mile race, in just 1 minute. Now, stay tuned for the greatest spectacle in racing. Fans, here's the way they finished today at Indianapolis. Of course, these are unofficial, even though they are from the timer and score here at the Speedway. The tapes must be checked overnight. Tomorrow morning, they'll be posted, and by that time, they'll be official. But right now, this is as much as anyone else knows here at the racetrack, and these normally come out pretty close to being accurate. Roger Ward in car number 3. The leader card, 500 Roadster, your winner. Second, his teammate, Len Sutton, the other leader card, 500 Roadster. The last time we had a two-team finish like this 1-2 was back in the Blue Crown cars when Maury Rose and Bill Holland did it. 1947 and 48 and 49, the reign of those particular automobiles. In third position today was car number 2, Eddie Sachs, in the Dean Autolite Special. In fourth space, number 27, Don Davis, the J.H. Rose Truck Line Special. Finishing fifth, number 54, Bobby Marshman, the Bryant Heating and Cooling Special. In sixth position was car number 19, Chuck Hulse. Chuck Hulse in the Federal Engineering Special. Seventh place, number 98, Parnelli Jones, the Agajanian Wheeler Battery Special. In eighth position, number 12, Lloyd Ruby, the Anstead Thompson Industry Special. Ninth, Jim Rathman, car number 44, the Simonized Vista Special. 10th place, number 38, Johnny Boyd in the Metal Cal Special. And again unofficially, in 11th was number 4, Shorty Templeman, the Forbes Racing Team Special. 12th, number 14, Don Branson, the Mid-Continent Security Special. 13th position, number 91, Jim Hurtubise, the Jim Robbins Special. 14th, number 86, Eb Rose, the J.H. Rose Special. And last, 15th, last of those running, that is, but 15th, number 5, Bud Tingelstad, the Constant Hot Special. We have Jim McElreath. A question about him there, Charlie?
1: Sid, the board shows a number 19, but I think that should be a 15. As a matter of fact, I'm certain it should be a 15. The lights are kind of doubled up, and McElreath is 6th, number 15, instead of Chuck Hulse. Hulse is on down the line a little while, a ways.
0: You are correct. Those lights are misleading because Hulse did leave the race earlier.
1: Sid, while I have the microphone, I might make one observation of some interest. The difference, as I had it unofficially, was 11 and a half seconds between first and second, which would make it the third closest race in history. And Eddie Sachs was 19 seconds back, and Don Davis was 47 and a half seconds back, and it's the first time in the history of the 500 that four cars have finished on the same lap.
0: Well, they can call it a blanket finish probably for this racetrack anyway, even though on the shorter circuits, half-mile and mile tracks, why, of course, a blanket finish means just about that when they come by wheel-to-wheel. But here, to be in the same lap, as was pointed out by Charlie just now. This was a sensational race for speed and endurance, and for the same team members to come in 1-2, Bedlam is certainly breaking loose in that garage area for sure. Roger Ward's a former Army pilot who turned to driving race cars after World War II. One of the great names in our sport, was truly a great champion when he won in 59, and his record here is unbelievable, a first, second, third, and now a first. He won the 59 race and went on to capture the National Driving Championship that same year. He drove everything from midgets to stock cars and all kinds of tracks, from the half-mile fairground dirt ovals to the giant speedways here in Daytona Beach, Florida. A veteran now at 500, he started great again in 60, winning two and placing second in the first three races. He failed to defend his 500 title by seconds when he had to back off from a tremendous duel with Jim Rathman that year, just two laps from the checkered flag. Ward's car had worn the tires through to the cord, and Roger, a smart observer, knew he couldn't keep up the pace and still finish. Today, he babied the car properly, just enough to win it properly. After winning the Milwaukee 100, a race, incidentally, that Rathman didn't even qualify for, the next week after Roger won, Roger's luck went sour. He didn't win another race the rest of that season. But A.J. Foyt, who eventually succeeded him as the national champion, had to win three of the last five races to pass Ward in the point standings. Ward, following his tremendous win here in 1959, ventured into many businesses and certainly has lots of activities going for him here in Indianapolis, and after this victory will have still more things, I'm sure, under his control here. Freddie, I know that you know A.J. Watson very well, the master mechanic of these two cars in Chicky Hiroshima. Perhaps you have some comments to make about their tremendous abilities.
2: Well, I don't think any more can be said, honestly, because for the last, 5 or 6 years here, he's been, since about 1955, 56, he's been pretty much a commanding man here as far as building automobiles are concerned. Many of these machines are patterned after his blueprints. You know, they buy the blueprint and some other mechanic will build the automobile right to the blueprint, along with having built some of these automobiles himself besides the ones he's running. So he's quite a fantastic young individual. And you must remember, he came up the hard way. Nothing was dropped in his lap. He was a hot rodder, so to speak, and through the drag strips and the short tracks, went on to develop a knowledge of handling of automobiles, and he incorporates simplicity as well as low weight in these automobiles, and they work out real fine. Besides that, he's a good mechanic, too. He keeps these engines running, believe me.
0: And he's the kind of a fellow, as most people we've found are at the Speedway, Fred, who want to cooperate and help the other builders and the other drivers and the other mechanics. If something is wrong, he goes over and talks to them. His garage is never locked to anyone, and he's a very quiet fellow, but if you want to talk to him, he has time for you.
2: Yes, he's very unassuming and a man loaded with a tremendous amount of knowledge and able to diagnose things. And besides being a good body man and a good chassis man, he's a good mechanic. And I think this is quite a tribute to A.J. Watson for finishing in one and two positions. Believe me, he's an excellent man.
0: I'd like to say a word here about Len Sutton. A lean, lanky Oregonian started a long climb up racing's ladder of success in the midget back in 1946. An easygoing fellow off the track, he hit the big time in 1956. But near disaster set back his career. He passed a rookie test at the Speedway that year and appeared ready to qualify the first day. But the day before qualifications were to open, Len, practicing at more than 140 miles an hour, got into a strong wind on the northeast curve, and his car flipped end over end. Sutton came out of the wreckage with a broken shoulder, enough to slow down his career. But he came back strong the next year and ranked 17th in the national championship standings, 7th in the Midwest Sprints, and 4th in the national midgets. More about Len Sutton in just a minute. Now stay tuned for the greatest spectacle in racing. Back in Indianapolis again, we were talking about our second-place finisher today, Len Sutton. Things began to change for the better for this lad later in 1958. He worked up to 11th in the national standings, winning at Trenton, New Jersey, the 100-miler, finishing in the top eight in four of the races. In 59, he again had trouble. He hit the wall here in the 34th lap. But once again, Sutton had the courage to come back, and he was rewarded by a victory at Springfield, Illinois. And by the end of that season, he upped his national championship standings a couple more positions. Last year he came in 19th. Fred, that's quite an increase from 19th to 2nd, wouldn't you say, my friend?
2: Oh, it is. He's done a tremendous job in these past years, and he is a very excellent driver, and he's been plagued by mechanical difficulties as well as some chassis difficulties in the past, but he's gone on to do an excellent job as well, indicated today. And my very good friends, Frank Verda and Patty Rohde up in Lake Oswego in Portland or in Oregon are very close friends of him, too, and they're listening to the broadcast, and I'm sure they're very well pleased.
0: Wonderful. I know your family's listening out there, too, Fred, in California.
2: Yes, they better be, believe me, because I had to fly home for my daughter's graduation from Armstrong College in Berkeley last Friday, and by the same token, she surprised us with coming home with a ring, you know.
0: No.
2: So I have an engaged graduate daughter now. Very nice young man, too, Bud Snaringer, and he's in the Navy now, and down in San Diego.
0: Congratulations. Eddie Sachs, who came in third here, has come in second and third now in the last 2 years. And when Eddie won that pole position twice in a row, someone said, "Who is this fella, Eddie Sachs?" And a man wrote, "Sachs is many persons rolled up into one. He's a clown, willing to put on an act at the drop of a hat. He's a public speaker, willing to state his case on any subject, any place, any time. He's a public relations man and never misses a chance to sell himself or his car or his sponsor. And he's a sentimentalist." When he won the pole here, he was covered by joy at setting new speedway records. Tears flowed down his cheeks. He's many things, but mainly Eddie Sachs is a race driver. I know today little Eddie from Coopersburg, Pennsylvania, was trying just as hard as every time he gets in a race car to win this one, but he had two powerful machines and two fine drivers out in front of him. Well, Freddie Agabation, I want to say goodbye to you again for this year. It's been a wonderful month being with you and all the rest of the fellas who come to make this our greatest race in the world. Thank you so much for helping out today again.
2: Well, thank you, Sid. It's been my pleasure again, and I'll look forward to it in the future. It's always been fun, and I know it'll continue to be fun. I'm glad we've had a real nice, fast, safe race, despite the fact my prediction of speed didn't turn out right, so I didn't come out.
0: I hope that our mutual friend Jack Turner is going to recover very rapidly from the injury sustained in the main stretch accident early in the race.
2: Well, I'm sure he will. He's a rugged young man.
0: Actually, it was a very safe race. The yellow light was on for a total of 38 minutes and 18 seconds of caution time during the race on our figures here, although I believe there were a few more seconds added a little bit later when Chuck Hulse got into the ground in the south turn. Now, we'll be back in just 1 minute to wind things up for you from Indianapolis. Please stay tuned for the greatest spectacle in racing. Well, fans, this concludes another great and thrilling spectacle from the world's greatest race course. We hope that you've enjoyed being with us again by radio for this, the 46th Annual 500. From Gentlemen, Start Your Engines to the Checkered Flag and into Victory Lane, where the crowning of Roger Ward took place as the King of Automobile Racing. And regretfully, once again, the roar of the engines has died away. The fans are streaming for the exit, while back in Gasoline Alley, one particular garage has become the victory scene of the World Series, the Kentucky Derby, and the Rose Bowl, all rolled into one. This one man has again conquered the toughest test of endurance of man and machine and has emerged the winner at Indianapolis. Roger Ward, leader card 500 Roadster, his teammate Len Sutton coming in second, and Eddie Sachs in the Dean Autolite Special coming in third. A tremendous race today. We hope that you've enjoyed it. My thanks to my technical crew, headed by our very efficient chief engineer, Cliff Luke, our control panel switchers in the tower, John Walters and Bill Burt, and the other technicians all around the racetrack. To our very fine producer, Bill Dean, his 12th bouquet for a job well done. And to Bill Frosch in the number one turn, Howard Bell on number two, on the backstretch, Bertie Herman, on number three, Lou Palmer, turn number four, Jim Shelton, in the pit area, Jack Shapiro, Luke Walton, and John Peterson, and John also handled Victory Lane. Here in the tower with me, Charlie Brockman and Freddie Agabation. Mr. Agabation here through the cooperation of Mr. Dick McGeorge and the Champion Spark Plug Company. Our scorers, John DeCamp and Bill Fliedemeyer. A salute of the racing helmet now to Gil Berry, our network director, who in 11 years has built this network into the world's largest. 682 stations today in the U.S. and around the world. And thanks to Gordon Bridge of Armed Forces Radio for joining us. I would appreciate hearing from you. 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So if you have time, send a card to me, Sid Collins, care of Indianapolis Motor Speedway, Indianapolis, Indiana. Sid Collins, Indianapolis Motor Speedway, Indianapolis, Indiana. For tickets, write directly to Ticket Department, Indianapolis Motor Speedway. This broadcast came to you through the facilities of radio station WIBC, Indianapolis. Now, my friends, after this, my 15th year to talk with you, I reluctantly must say goodbye once again. So speaking for our entire staff, let me assure you that we look forward to next May 30th when we shall meet you once more. Until then, this brief thought written many years ago by Sporella. There's no thrill in easy sailing when the skies are clear and blue. There's no joy in merely doing things which anyone can do. But there is great satisfaction that is mighty sweet to take when you reach a destination that you thought you couldn't make. Today, Roger Ward reached a destination he hoped he would make. He wished for it. He prayed for it with all of his heart. And the satisfaction, I'm sure, is sweet indeed right now for Roger Ward, winner of the 1962 Indianapolis 500-mile race. Crowds are streaming toward the exits here. It's been a beautiful day for racing, a safe race. We hope that you have enjoyed this classic and will join us again next year at the same time. If you've enjoyed the broadcast, let your local station know about it, won't you? Now this is Sid Collins wishing you a pleasant good afternoon from the crossroads of America and for today, the speed capital of the world, Indianapolis, Indiana.
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10: Hello and thanks for joining us for a special presentation from the IndyCar Radio Network. I'm Nick Yeoman. This is First of the Flag, where we sit down with some of IndyCar's best drivers to take a look back at their first career IndyCar win, with radio broadcast highlights helping to tell the story. Today on First of the Flag, we look back at May 2nd, 2021 for the running of the XPEL 375 at Texas Motor Speedway. The 248-lap race just outside of Dallas-Fort Worth marked the 27th time IndyCar would race at No Limits, Texas, and for just the second time since 2011, IndyCar would race twice on the mile-and-a-half oval in the same weekend. Saturday's first race would be dominated by IndyCar legend Scott Dixon, as the New Zealand driver would lead 206 of 212 laps en route to his fifth IndyCar win at Texas. For most of the teams, the first race functioned as a glorified test session in hopes of putting up a better fight against Dixon in Sunday's second race, and one of those drivers was 20-year-old Patricio Award from Monterrey, Mexico. Pato's Aero McLaren SP team would steadily improve the car Saturday, allowing him to charge from 11th starting position to finish third, and that left the driver and team confident they could challenge Dixon for the win in race number two. 24 cars would take the green flag at Texas Motor Speedway for the 2021 XPEL 375, but only 18 of them would even make it to turn one as chaos ensues at the start of the event.
11: Guide in right behind him. Here they come, Mark, for the start of green right now.
12: Ooh, green crash flag on the front straight. Right. Cars everywhere right now. Have
11: crashes all down the front. Car upside down.
12: We have a lot of cars involved in an incident right as the green flag flies, Nick Yeoman.
10: Yep, the car that got upside down is Connor Daly, but it looks like Sebastian Bourdais is involved. Alexander Rossi's car is destroyed. Dalton Kellett is involved. Again, the major concern was for Connor Daly, whose car's got upside down. We do see Connor moving around in that cockpit. The good news, Mark, is this was a low-speed accident right at the start of the event, but still a ton of carnage. Ed Jones's car is missing a couple wheels. It looked like, Mark, about three-quarters of the way, the back of the pack, and Pietro Fittipaldi, his day is done. The left rear tire torn off of that car, just absolute carnage at the back of the field. All drivers involved in the opening lap accident would walk away unhurt, but the days would be done for Connor Daly, Dalton Kellett, Ed Jones, Pietro Fittipaldi, Alexander Rossi, and Sebastian Bourdais. The wreck happened behind fourth-place starting Patricio Award, but the Mexican driver admitted it got his attention when the field drove back around.
13: I was focused forward on turn one. When I saw yellow, yellow, yellow, we weren't even like to the exit of turn two. But then I turned and looked at the screens, and I saw like a replay of a car flying. I was like, oh, that's not good. And then when we came back into we were driving through the pit lane, and then I saw a bunch of cars right there, which definitely wasn't a sight that you'd like to see.
10: After a wild start, you'd assume that perhaps the remaining drivers would be a tad cautious, but that was far from the case, as fans would be treated to good, clean edge of your seat wheel-to-wheel excitement that Texas Motor Speedway has historically been known for.
12: Green flag flies, and Scott Dixon, to no one's surprise, gets a really good jump, but it looks like that Pottawa Ward wants to move around Joseph Newgarden and more.
10: He's going to grab fourth from Newgarden. He's looking for third on Graham Ray Hall. On the outside, he's going to make it stick. Pottawa Ward jumps to third. Further back, Felix Rosenquist. He's feeling a little aggressive. He jumps to the inside. Mark, he'll get around Alex Pillow for six.
12: He snookered Alex Pillow. There's no question about it. I don't think Pillow expected him to make that pass, but boy, he did. He looked awfully strong doing it. And now Simon Pagenaud wants a piece of Alex Pillow as they set up for turn number one.
10: As they roar through turn number one, Pagenaud will drift about a couple car lengths behind Alex Pillow as they make their way. Man, they are fanning out. Colton Hurd is all the way below the apron. Marquis trying to get around Scott McLaughlin.
12: And it's clear, Nick, that they have figured out that if they can get a decent run off of turn number two and they can get to that apron, that's there's still grip down there and they can make a pass.
10: No limits Texas, right? Here comes Marcus Erickson. Mark, he's going to swing to the outside.
12: He is going to get McLaughlin at the entrance to turn number 10. So Erickson lost a spot or two because of that violation on pit road, but he proves he has a fast race car tonight. Had a fast race car last night, Nick, until that wheel came off on pit road.
10: And that pass for Marcus Erickson moves him into the 10th position. Here comes Pottawa Ward, Mark, side by side with Will Power to one.
12: I think he caught him in the right place at the exit of turn number 4, and he's able to make that pass stick. So vault Pottawa Ward into P2. Now he's in pursuit of Scott Dixon. He's 6/10 of a second behind him.
10: Much like the first race of the weekend, Scott Dixon would dominate, leading 163 of 248 laps. But along with Ward, another contender would emerge in the form of Joseph Newgarden. And with great final pit stops, Ward and Newgarden found themselves ahead of Dixon after the final caution flag flew on lap 190 when the right rear tire fell off of Felix Rosenquist's machine. With 51 laps to go, Newgarden and Ward would restart second and third behind Takuma Sato, who was working a different strategy. And if the two wanted to race away from Dixon, they'd have to dispatch of Sato quickly, and the two young guns wouldn't hesitate. Here comes Newgarden to the outside.
12: He wiggles just a little bit as he starts to go to the high side. Takuma Sato is going to stick that car to the bottom of the racetrack. It starts to wash up off of turn number one. Joseph Newgarden goes to P1. Now Pottawa Ward is going to go after Takuma Sato. Sato went to the bottom of the racetrack, Nick. I thought he was coming to pit road.
10: Yeah, Ward had to take advantage of that opportunity because Newgarden starts to check out a bit down the front straightaway. It's Newgarden by 8 car lengths. Pottawa Ward knows he has to attack. Now he gets to the inside, Mark. He'll take second away from Takuma Sato. Once clear of Sato, Newgarden and Ward would set up a late race duel that saw an aggressive move by Pato with just 24 laps to go.
12: Nick Yeoman, it looks like if Pato Ward is going to make a move, it appears as though he's going to do it either off of 2 or off of 4. And he is wearing the mirrors out on Joseph Newgarden's car.
10: He looked to the outside, looked to the inside, tried to get around Joseph down the backstretch. Now out of turn 4, Mark is within a car length as they set up for turn number one. Newgarden, though, once again protects the inside.
12: Joseph kind of moves up just enough, Nick, at the entrance to turn one to make sure that Pottawa Ward is not going to be bold enough to make that move to the high side.
10: Tim Cindric talked about nobody can go full rich to the end, but when is that point where they can turn it up? Here comes Pottawa Ward. Mark, he's going to look to the outside. We've got a race for the lead with 24 to go.
12: Looks awfully strong to the high side. He got a great run off of 4, but again, he saw the color of that racetrack change into turn number 1. Nick, he had to lift to climb back into the throttle right away. Didn't lose a lot of momentum there.
10: He did. He jumped right back into the throttle. They'll snake their way down the backstretch. Now he's going to look inside, and Newgarden has to yield. Pottawa Ward swings to the inside. Mark, with 23 laps to go, we've got a new race leader.
12: He might have set that up the lap before, Davey, because he gave Joseph the impression that he was going to look to the high side into turn number 3. But that time he looked to the low side when he saw Joseph move up to protect that line.
13: Yeah, full send mode because there's not a lot of grip up there. So whoever can take the low line is going to be the one that takes the grip. So you want to be there before you get to the middle of the corner. Sometimes you just don't have a choice whether to back out or send it, right?
10: With the race lead, the only concern left for Pottawa Ward was whether he could make it to the end on fuel. And with 14 laps to go, Ward's race strategist Taylor Kyle confirmed to Michael Young that the team was in good shape for a goosebump-building crescendo to the checkered flag.
14: You guys have had an amazingly quick car. Your driver has been aggressive. Do you have enough fuel to get to the end?
15: Yeah, I think so. You know, we're just trying to play the game here, hold the gap to Newgarden, take care of our tires, take care of our car, and get to the end.
14: Does he have to save anything?
15: we're managing our gap right now, and that's kind of helping us save. So right now we're looking okay.
13: Ah, goosebumps. I remember as soon as I passed Joseph, I knew that that was my race. There was no way he was going to get by me because I was just fast. I knew it from the start. I knew I had a great car, so I knew if I could just get up there and save some fuel, as soon as I did that, I knew I had it in the bag. So as soon as I got by him, it was just a really enjoyable last 20 laps of just trying to be as precise as I could, and the goosebumps were building more every lap. It was a really cool feeling.
12: Six laps to go for Pato O'Ward, and Nick Yeoman, he's one of those guys that you know, you and I have had the pleasure for years to cover the road to Indy along with the NTT IndyCar Series, and you know, when he first made a splash onto the scene, we've seen it happen over the years where guys come along and they look like can't miss, but I don't think he's done anything at all to make me feel. Make us feel as though that we hyped him up too much. He is indeed the real deal.
16: Yeah, it's been a sensational ride for Pato O'Ward, winning that Lights Championship. And you think about it, Mark, in this now one full season and now four races with Arrow McLaren SP, how many near misses, you know, came so close to winning a race at Road America a couple years, or last year. The start of the season at Barber Motorsports Park, sat on pole, and the pit strategy just didn't work out. He has been so darn close, Mark, to that first win, and now he is 3.5 laps away from doing it here at Texas Motor Speedway.
12: Davey, obviously a solid race team with a lot of resources, and I think they showed a lot of faith in putting a driver as young as Pato O'Ward in the cockpit. And obviously they saw a lot of talent in this kid, and it has really paid dividends for him at the start of the season.
17: And we always wondered where Pato was going to end up, right off out of the Indy Lights, winning a couple championships, looking so strong. Had a couple opportunities in IndyCar, turned them down, actually, a few of them. One of them to be with the Andretti team, and then didn't get a ride. And we thought, man, is that the end of it for Pato O'Ward? But, boy, right at the right time, this McLaren team has stepped up. They found a young guy that felt that maybe even has Formula One hopes, and they could put him right in a Formula One car as well. And but right now, he's proven that he is the guy week in, week out. He's always a contender. We talk about him a lot. And he is due for a win. It looks like today's going to be his day.
12: Yeah, he doesn't have a lot more turns to pull off flawlessly to make it happen. Nick Yeoman, the white flag is in the hands of the starter. And this outstanding young talent, Pato O'Ward, sets sail into turn number one.
16: The lead is 1.4 seconds over Joseph Newgarden, who we've already had a first-time winner earlier this season, and Alex Palou. Here comes Pato O'Ward down the back straightaway. Nice and smooth, Mark Janes, for the final time through turns 3 and 4 at Texas.
12: Different drivers were dominant on this day, but the driver that was dominant when it counted, young Pato O'Ward. Twin checkers out. He goes to victory lane. He wins the X-Spell 375 at Texas Motor Speedway.
18: What a great run for you today. Excitement, disbelief, relief, all the emotions in one.
19: A little bit of relief. I think this lets us focus just on the rest of the championship. We got the first win out of the way. I'm going to get my Formula One test at the end of the year. I'm excited for that. But we got a job to finish this year. And, you know, I truly feel like we have a great chance to challenge for the championship. We're right up there, so we're going to continue pushing. And let's go, man. I love IndyCar racing.
18: You battled all day today. You were picking and choosing your battles to get around and make those passes. You finally got Joseph Newgarden. How difficult was it from yesterday to today?
19: It was hard, man. I knew the best chance to get by people was in the restarts. We had a few close calls, power nine in the beginning of the race. Man, there was definitely a few moments where it was very hairy. But I just kept my patience. I knew we had a very fast car. I just needed to get by them. So as soon as I had the chance, Joseph raked me so clean in the end, and we just went away with it.
18: You in 2019, we didn't know what your future was going to be. You came back to the Arrow McLaren team in 2020. Now you're in victory lane. Congratulations. Hey, Cinco de Mayo's coming up this week. It's going to be a celebration.
19: My birthday is May 6th, so this is an early birthday present for myself.
18: Congratulations, Pato.
20: The win at Texas on March 2nd, 2021 wasn't just the first career win for one of IndyCar's present-day stars, but it also marked the first victory for the mighty McLaren brand in their return to American open-wheel racing after partnering with Arrow Electronics and car owner Sam Schmidt and Rick Peterson. It was just the third time in IndyCar history that Texas Motor Speedway was the site of a first career win, as O'Ward joined Billy Boat and Jeff Ward, who got their first victories on the mile and a half at Texas in 1998 and 2002. As for Pato, he wouldn't have to wait very long to score his second win, as he'd be victorious a little more than a month later on the streets of Belle Isle in Detroit, and the popular Mexican driver would go on to finish third in the championship in just his second season of full-time IndyCar competition. From all of us at the IndyCar Radio Network, we hope you've enjoyed this look back at Pato Award's first IndyCar win in the 2021 XPEL 375 at Texas Motor Speedway. Make sure to visit IndyCarRadio.com for more information on how you can enjoy more race broadcasts from yesteryear, as well as schedules and live streaming audio so you can join us live at the track on IndyCar Race Weekend. For all of us at the IndyCar Radio Network, I'm Nick Yeoman, and we'll talk to you again soon with another trip down memory lane with First of the Flag.
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27: I love this track. I love all the heritage, and I just can't wait to get back out there and have another shot at winning it. It's like, you know, the month of May starts and you want to get going, and then all of a sudden, you know, you have all this time that you spent there, and you're like, all right, is it going to be over yet? Let's get to the race. And then, you know, the whole next 11 months you're just waiting for the month of May to come around again. So it's I'm excited about it.
28: Well, the tradition is the most special part of it. So one day a year, people like me can experience probably what I wanted to personally do in my life but cannot do, and that's race cars. But it's an event as much as a race.
29: It's a beautiful play. I love this track. It's really, really nice. It's got four corners, the longest track I've ever been on, and it's a fun track. I really like it.
30: When you get the flyover, and you're waiting, and you can feel the adrenaline, you can feel the excitement when they release the balloons right in that time period before it starts your engines, and you just feel the drivers really ready to go, and all the spectators. It's very exciting.
31: Knowing from a family standpoint and hearing about it since I was a little kid, you know, the Indy 500 and being a part of my dad's racing career, that motivated me to come here and race.
32: I do have a favorite. I was at Kenny Brack's last race in October in 2003, so I'm rooting for him because this is his first race back, and I'm at his first race back.
33: It's a great tradition. It's one of those things that just as American as apple pie, the Indy 500. You say it anywhere in the world, people know what you're talking about. It's put this city on the map, certainly, but it's also put this kind of racing on the map. There are some people in America who don't understand how important an event this is. And so I'm glad that I'm helping to bring a little attention to it.
0: I really like the flyover and the honoring of our veterans, you know, each year. I mean, that's very special.
1: I'm ready. I've never been so ready to just get in the car and just do my job.
31: My hunger's always been there for Indianapolis, and yeah, it's the race that I want to win. I mean, if you said to me, you know, you can have 10 wins in the championship or you can have the Indianapolis 500, I'd say the Indianapolis 500. No question.
27: Everything that you do all year long prepares you for Indy.
2: 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This is Tom Carnegie. 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
5: 33 drivers representing 13 countries have come today to Indianapolis. Race fans from every state in the U.S. have joined with fans from around the globe here at the racing capital of the world. It is race day once again at the world's greatest race course, and the final countdown is underway as we get ready for the 89th renewal of the greatest spectacle in racing. Whether you're part of the U.S. forces in Iraq or Afghanistan, or perhaps you're aboard an American carrier in the Mediterranean, on a beach in Florida, grilling brats in your backyard in Milwaukee, or settling into your seat today in turn two, we're so glad that you've decided to be a part of our IMS Radio Network broadcast today. So good morning, good afternoon, and good evening to you all, wherever you might be. We're coming to you live from the ninth floor of the Bombardier Pagoda, 104 feet above the yard of bricks at the Indianapolis Motor Speedway, and we're getting set for the 89th Indianapolis 500-mile race. Back at the Indianapolis Motor Speedway, Mike King and the entire IMS Radio Network crew, and, you know, it's always a question, Dave Wilson, when you talk about the Indianapolis 500, the question is always weather. The only question today is, did you bring enough sunscreen? Because there's going to be some folks walking out of here this afternoon looking like lobsters. A perfect day in central Indiana for the race.
6: It is a perfect day here in the capital of motor racing. And I'm just so fired up about this. This is going to be an unbelievable race. We got the weather to compliment us. We don't have to worry about that at all. And that is going to, I think, just add to all the tension that these guys feel down there, because they know it's going to have to be the entire 500 miles, and it won't be rain short. important.
5: Well, of course, Dave Wilson joining us, as he does for each and every event, as our color commentator, keeping all the stats, and we'll be talking with him throughout the day. Our driver analyst this year, the man who sat on pole for this race in 1985, had 17 starts at the Indianapolis Motor Speedway, Poncho Carter. Poncho, great to be working with you today, our first 500 together. Give me an idea for what a driver goes through the morning before this race, because it is a very different event from any other that you'll run.
7: Well, it certainly is, and you try to keep it in perspective that it is just another race. At least, like I said, you try to. You've got to go at this and approach it in that that direction. You can't get all wrapped up. I mean, there's hundreds of thousands of people here. There's more backslappers than you've had, you know, all month long or any race you've been in. So especially for the rookie drivers and stuff, but even the veterans can get a little wrapped up in what's going on and miss a shift or make a simple mistake at the start of the race and not be there at the end. But I think mainly you find the drivers are going to be in their motorhomes or coaches or garages, wherever they like to be, hanging out, relaxing with close friends and getting themselves ready for a three-hour-plus grueling time. You know, it's going to be a good race, I think.
5: I think you're right. Poncho, it used to be very different. 20 years ago when you were getting set to walk out to your car on pole here, you pretty much made the call. You and your team decided when you would leave your garage area and make the walk down Gasoline Alley onto the front straight here. Now so much of that has changed. There's such a production now made of the starting lineup, and the drivers now spend an hour or more in a green room, a staging area, before they ever come out to the track. No longer do they get and sit and spend that quiet time in the garage area. Is that something that can affect you if you don't have that that quiet time to prepare, or is it just simply it's just part of racing now?
7: I think it's just part of racing. I mean, everybody liked to do something personal that they want to do. I mean, you know, I just hang out in the garage and, you know, like I said, a few personal friends come by and knew where I was at, but most of the time we kept the door locked. I think it's good. I mean, all the drivers are together, and maybe it's a bonding time for them, but hopefully they bond and want to give a little bit out on the racetrack and not get in what you might call a pushing contest.
5: Sure.
7: And trying to go to the front. But, you know, this is an entertainment sport. You know, it was when I drove too, but even more so now. And I think that it's good. I mean, people come here to see more than just the cars on the track. They come to see the celebrities. They come to see the drivers as they're paraded around and stuff. So I think that it's all good, and it's good for the drivers to see each other out of the race car, too.
5: Exactly, exactly. A day of color, a day of sun, and it should be a day of great racing here at the world's greatest race course. We're pleased to be joined for the 42nd year. He is joining us here in the Indianapolis Motor Speedway Radio Network broadcast booth. We're talking about the historian, the Indianapolis Motor Speedway, Donald Davidson. And, Donald, you have seen a lot of races at the Speedway. Has there ever been a rookie that has commanded the sort of attention that Danica Patrick has getting set for her first start here?
8: Well, Nigel Mansell was close, but for different reasons. I mean, there was a tremendous amount of press, but this is definitely been extraordinary. The pressure on her has been phenomenal, and if anybody thinks that they can do it, you just need to follow her around a little bit and see what she's faced with, and the fact that she is mentally tough, and she has to be. I knew about her probably 10 years ago when Lynn St. James was telling me about it, and she said she's got the goods, because not only can she drive well, but she also, there's more to being a race driver than just driving the car. And she said that she has all of the ingredient, and she handles herself very well,
5: Speaking of Danica Patrick, Kevin Lee spoke with Danica just a few minutes ago.
9: Danica, what has this month been like?
10: It's been a crazy month. It's been very busy. There's been a lot of media attention, but I think it's really great for the series. I think it's great for me and Argent and Pioneer and all the sponsors that are involved with us, and it's benefited a lot of people.
9: Like you say, race car drivers need attention. They need to get that for their sponsors. It's not like a basketball or a football player, but it's difficult for the driver. How have you tried to focus, and also how have you tried to forget about so many people saying, hey, we think you're going to win this race. This is the beginning of your IndyCar career.
10: Well, I'm trying not to ignore those comments. That's great when people say they think that I'm going to win, but when they expect me to win, I don't want to let them, and I don't want to let them down. I'm still a rookie. I'm still going into race number 5, but the bottom line is we have a really realistic chance, and no matter what, I want to win more than anybody else wants me to win. I promise that. And we're going to go out there and race hard the whole time.
9: You've been fast all month. What is the key to just make sure you're there at the end?
10: I've been getting a lot of words of wisdom from the experienced ones here, and they say just be patient, and fast cars kind of go to the front, and don't worry about one position here or there. If it means staying in the race, then just be smart. So I think that's the advice I have, and that's what I'm going to take and go into this race, and hopefully the experience that I've gained over the last four races will be enough to get me through 500 miles.
9: Good luck today.
10: Thank you.
9: Danica Patrick starts on the inside of row number two.
5: Danica Patrick qualifying that Ray Hall Letterman Racing Argent Mortgage Pioneer Honda-powered Panos at 227.004 miles an hour. And as Kevin Lee just mentioned, she will take the green flag today as the best qualified woman in Indy 500 history, going off from the fourth spot on the grid, the inside of row number two. Now, stay tuned for the greatest spectacle in racing.

0: your 11th start. Obviously, that puts you as one of the more experienced guys in the field. How much does experience mean when a race of this magnitude?
1: Well, I think certainly you learn from your mistakes, and this is a tricky enough track that you can't just heed what everybody says. You sometimes have to learn them for yourself. So I think that's, you know, certainly plan on putting that experience to use, but at the same time, you know, you got to make sure your whole package is there. The car's good, pit stops are good, so I think we have a lot of that.
0: You got to be patient to win here. Scott Sharp should be one of the factors. He'll make his 11th start in the Indianapolis 500 from the outside of row one.
2: Yeah, Scott Sharp talking with our Adam Alexander. He's going to be in that Delphi Fernandez racing machine, a Honda-powered Panos. He qualified Dave Wilson at 227.126. Scott Sharp has had a very quiet month, and for that reason, he's one of the guys that I'm saying you got to look out for.
3: And a nice point he made there, he says sometimes they can tell you things about this race, but you got to learn them yourself. He learned a big lesson in 2002 when he started on a pole and had that incident before he even completed a lap, or he had that crash down in turn one. So he learned patience, which is very necessary.
2: So here, Scott Sharp getting ready to start for the 11th time here at Indianapolis. However, it is Buddy Lazier who will make his 13th start here today, who is basically the senior starter, if you will. Buddy Lazier goes off on the outside of row number three in that Bird Brothers, Jonathan Bird's Panther racing machine. It's a Chevy-powered Dallara. Well, Mike Griffin, who is part of the ownership team of Panther Racing, can maybe tell us if, in fact, they found the problem put Buddy Lazier in the wall during Carb Day a couple of days ago. Dave Arkenbright, you have Mike Griffin in the garage area.
4: We do indeed, Mike. We're actually out here near the pit lane. Mike, has your team determined the cause of the accident on Friday for Buddy?
5: Yeah, we had a bolt break in the left side suspension, and it let the lower wishbone go from the tub. And at that point, I mean, Buddy told us after the accident when he was turning into four, you know, he got the car set going into four, and he could feel kind of a clunk or something happen, and he didn't know what it was, and then he lost control of the car. And when the bolt broke, the suspension let it drop down onto the ground, and that was the sparks that occurred, and he slid into the wall. The car is great. Buddy's in good shape. Actually, it's probably a blessing in disguise because we found it on Friday instead of today.
4: Indeed, a blessing in disguise. Sometimes all you need is a little good luck at the Indy 500.
2: Yeah, and Buddy Lazier won this thing back in 1996 with a shattered vertebrae. Let's hope that he's going to see that good luck pay off here today in his 13th start at the Indianapolis Motor Speedway. Of course, as always, just hundreds of celebrities on hand for this event. They were here for the parade yesterday and, of course, here today for the world's biggest race. Among them, the man who will wave the green flag, and boy, in Indiana, they don't get much bigger than Reggie Miller, who just ended his 18-year run with the Indiana Pacers. Reggie is with Kevin Lee.
6: A future Hall of Famer. He was the grand marshal of the parade yesterday, the honorary starter here today. Reggie, I hoped you'd still be working today, as many of us did, but what's this last couple of days been like, getting a chance to experience all of this atmosphere?
7: Well, it's been very surreal. I think you know, it's been unbelievable the last month, what the Pacers and the Simon family and Donnie Walsh has done for me with all the tributes. But to cap it off by being Grand Marshal of the biggest parade arguably in the world, and to, you know, drop the green flag today at the greatest spectacle in the world, it's been a little surreal.
6: You've got to meet a lot of cool people and have done a lot of cool things, but have you even envisioned what that's going to be like, seeing the 11 rows of three coming down below you?
7: Just the deafening roar of the cars going by in itself is such a rush. So I'm so excited. I'm so appreciative. And I'm a little taken back to be in the same room. I'm a little bit in awe of a lot of these athletes. So I'm very, very honored.
6: Have fun today.
7: Thank you.
6: Reggie Miller.
2: He is a great one, Kevin Lee, and of course you've watched him throughout his career, and he will be sorely missed next year when the Pacers open up the 2005-2006 season. It will be strange indeed not to see Reggie Miller in uniform. We are getting set for the 89th running of the Indianapolis 500. Now stay tuned for the greatest spectacle in racing.
4: He's the pole sitter for today's race, a lot of great responsibility. Tony Kanaan, what will be going through your mind as you lead the field down for the greatest spectacle in racing?
8: Just drive as fast as I can and wait for the green flag to drop. I'm very excited to be here. It's a great moment. It's going to be a beautiful day.
4: You know, you talked recently about your father, what a powerful influence he was early in your life, and you lost

0: At the end, I mean, you gotta have luck. You gotta have everything that you can possibly get to win this race. So we did our part. So let's hope that all the other pieces of the puzzle come together and we can win this thing.
1: You came so close last year, so close to winning this thing. Does that weigh on you throughout the year that you came up so close?
0: No, I mean, you know, that's the way racing is, and I think the best car and the best driver won last year. So hopefully we have the best car and we'll win this year.
1: And we wish you all the best. Good luck today, Tony Kanaan.
0: Thank you.
2: So that is Dave Argabright talking with our pole sitter, Tony Kanaan, the defending IndyCar Series champion. He is very, very good. Right now, though, Dave Argabright has moved out to pit lane. And, Dave, an emotional scene down there as men and women representing the armed forces of the United States being saluted by this enormous crowd here at the Indianapolis Motor Speedway.
1: Mike, absolutely an emotional moment. Very, very moving. It kind of helps us remember this is after all Memorial Day weekend. On these Chevrolet trucks, they're parading these veterans, soldiers, sailors, Marines, airmen, Coast Guard, and a spontaneous standing ovation suddenly took place as the head truck began to roll along pit lane here. And to my right, on the inside of the track, the masses of people are holding up white placards with the American flag. So it's a red, white, and blue rainbow up there. And these dignitaries, I call them the soldiers, sailors, are visibly moved as they make their way down through this pit lane. Quite an emotional scene here on pit lane. And now I understand, for another great interview with KO, our star interviewer here on the network, he's got David Letterman. KO?
3: Well, it's a beautiful day here. The not a cloud in the sky, a sea of color, and I've got David Letterman. Dave, welcome back to the Speedway.
4: Thank you very much. Great pleasure to be here.
3: Dave, given Ecole equipment, do you think you could beat Buddy Rice or Danica on the Connecticut Turnpike going to work?
4: Well, that's an interesting proposition. I give them a run for their money.
3: Dave, I've heard that Jim Nabors could possibly be retiring next year. Is there any truth to the rumor that you might possibly be doing his job next year?
4: Not only possibility, I'm in. I'm ready to go. I'm looking forward to it, and I think people will welcome the change, frankly. I have a beautiful, deep, rich baritone voice.
3: Weren't you with that group, the Letterman, back in the 60s?
4: Now you're just being silly.
3: Dave, thank you for talking to us.
4: Great pleasure to see you. Thank you, sir. Have a good day.
2: Boy, I tell you, Kevin Olson, one great warped personality with another great warped personality. Kevin Olson with David Letterman, who returns as one of the defending race winners here as far as the ownership group with Ray Hall Letterman Racing. Great pleasure to have the Dean of American Motorsports journalist, Chris Economaki, back with us in the booth. And Chris, you've been following the action all month long here at the world's greatest race course, but I know Danica Patrick has caught your eye just like she has an awful lot of other journalists around the country.
5: Well, that's true. She's a rookie. There's six of them in this year's race, and I wonder what the people know about what faces a rookie driver here. Over the years, there have been eight winners. When Graham Hill won in 1966 as a rookie, 34 years elapsed before the next rookie won. So let's take a look at what the rookie faces. First of all, today's cars now have tiny flywheels and clutches, smaller than ever before, requiring a precise use of the six-speed transmission, particularly in starting. Historically, rookies stall at least once during a pit stop in their first 500. It's that difficult. Two, tires. Cold tires are dangerous. They need to get warmed up, and a driver has to understand how long it takes to do that before they can fully extend the car. And that, of course, is a minus for Danica, having been in only four races in this series. Three, veteran drivers say one really needs a mental book on all other drivers on the track. Four-time winner Rick Mears says there are drivers he would race inches apart from for miles, but other drivers he wouldn't get within 15 feet of under any circumstances. Danica, with only four starts in the RL, has little knowledge of the other driver's habits and nuances on this track, a minus. At 100 pounds, she's 50 or more pounds lighter than most of her rivals. With designers today spending hour after hour and thousands of dollars to craft parts as light as possible, this weight break is a definite plus for Danica. Because of Patrick's slight stature and weight, only a tiny bit of her helmet is exposed to the oncoming airflow, a distinct plus. If she makes no mistakes, she could win this race.
2: Chris Economaki will be back with us at mid-race for his observations. We'll also talk to Chris again in our post-race show. Chris, always great to see you. As we continue to count down, just below us, about 60 feet down, the popular rock group Three Doors Down entertaining this humongous crowd at the Indianapolis Motor Speedway. Now, stay tuned for the greatest spectacle in racing. And now, here is the starting lineup for the 89th Indianapolis 500-mile race, starting with row 11.
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2: 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And welcome to La Cie Broadcasting, the worldwide shortwave service of World Harvest Radio. And I bet you didn't know that, yes, there is an official amateur radio club of the Indianapolis Motor Speedway. For those of you listening to us around the world, after the race, you can get on your radios and tune in W9IMS and talk to folks from right here in Indianapolis about today's great race and all of the events here at the Indianapolis Motor Speedway. Panther Racing's Fan Tour 2005 salutes you, the fans, with a chance to win a Panther Edition 2005 Chevy Cobalt, Panther gear, and other great prizes all season long. 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It's Panther Racing's Fan Tour 2005. Well, throughout the day, of course, we're going to be hearing what's going on this great 2.5-mile race course. And to give us all the action, we've got four great announcers stationed in all four corners. First off, let's start in turn number one, the pride of Sullivan, Indiana, the Hall of Famer, Jerry Baker. Good afternoon, Bake.
0: Good afternoon, Mike. We are at 16th and Georgetown Road, basically at the end of the 5/8-mile long straightaway, the front straightaway. It's 50 feet wide. We'll come into a quarter of a mile turn down here that's 60 feet wide. Mike, I'm looking over the fans down here, tens of thousands, outside and inside, and there's a guy named Scott Lovischek. He is the groundskeeper here at the Speedway, and he has put in the infield grass a 142-by-40-foot wing and wheel Speedway logo in the grass. Takes him 2 hours and 15 minutes to get it done. Scott and his cousin Andy responsible for that. So the fans down here are looking in the wing and the wheel. I think we've got a very special day coming at us today.
2: Okay, Jerry Baker, looking forward to your call in turn number one. Just about 400 yards to Jerry Baker's right, you'll find a flag stand atop turn number two, and that's where you'll find a great motorsports broadcaster. He's from right here in Indianapolis, Adam Alexander. Hey, Adam.
1: As they leave the view, Mike, of Jerry Baker, they come across the 8th-mile short chute on the south end of the speedway, greeted by 9 degrees of banking in turn number two. Race up off turn number two from the bottom of the racetrack to the outside wall, and that's when they head down the 5/8-mile back straightaway. Lots of great excitement throughout the month of May here in turn number two. And, of course, the racing just begins when they get on the back stretch. Fans have packed the grandstands on the outside of turn two. The same with the grassy knoll on the inside. But, of course, the most important people here today, the 33 drivers who are going to be racing for the checkered flag in the 89th Indianapolis 500.
2: Okay, Adam, thanks very much. Looking forward to the call. Now you move down that long 5/8-mile back straight into turn number three. You look up above you and you're going to find my longtime broadcast partner. He joins us on all of the IndyCar Series events and, of course, a fixture out there in turn number three during all of the events here at the Indianapolis Motor Speedway. Mark Janes from Monrovia, Indiana. Hey, Mark.
3: Hey, Mike. The view from here, breathtaking. High atop the Northeast Vista, over our left shoulder is the downtown Indianapolis skyline. A few holes in the greens of the world-class Brickyard Crossing Golf Course. Directly below us, the thousands of fans who have filed into the world's greatest race course, creating this sea of spectacular color. Once the field of 33 clears turn two, they'll fan out plenty along a 5/8-mile back straight. The setup for turn three will be upon them in a hurry. It, like the others, a quarter mile, banked a bit over 9 degrees. It's 60 feet wide and leads to that quarter 8-mile short chute. The key here is to hit your marks and maintain that valuable momentum. The driver most adept at that 199 laps from now, Mike, will be a champion at Indy. We look forward to a great race.
2: Okay, Mark, you have a good one out there. Hope you've got plenty of sunscreen. And the same can be said for the broadcaster that's going to be calling all the action in turn number four. He's the radio voice of the Butler Bulldogs basketball team and the WNBA's Indiana Fever. Let's say good morning to Chris Denary from Carmel, Indiana. Hey, Chris.
4: Hey, good morning, Mike. You know, 2 weeks ago we had sweatshirts and jackets on here in turn four. Today, baked in beautiful sunshine, high atop stand H. Just at the exit of turn four, I'll pick up the cars as they sweep outside the 1/8-mile north short chute, head to the 2.5-mile oval's final turn to complete a lap here at Indy. Over the years, a lot of great racing here in four. Many drivers use the turn to set up for a chance to pass down the front straightaway. Some even bold enough to make the pass here in this turn. We see many different lines here through turn four, down low on the white line or right through the middle of the corner. And while many good things can happen here, we've also seen a number of mishaps over the years. And with the entrance to the pit lane also in our view, drivers need to be very careful when running through this portion of the track. We look to the east, beautiful sunshine. We see the skyline of Indianapolis, and we're ready for the 89th running of this great race.
2: Okay, Chris, as always, great working with all of you guys, and we are certainly looking forward to it. We're just about a minute and a half away from the singing of the national anthem here. What a beautiful day, Donald Davidson, in central Indiana as we get set. No weather worries for the 89th Indy 500.
5: I just checked the radar, and it looks fine, believe it or not. Okay, thank you, Mike. Good morning, everybody. The veteran of the field today, believe it or not, is Buddy Lazier with 12 starts, so this is his 13th 500. He also has more laps completed in the race than anybody else at 1,908. The oldest driver in the field is Marty Roth. The youngest is Larry Foyt, who is finally 21 in 4 days. The driver in the race with the most laps led is Tomas Schechter with 148 laps. No row has more than one rookie. There are six rookies, one per row, and then, of course, there are five rows that have no rookie. Eight drivers in last year's race that are not back: Al Unser Jr., Robbie Gordon, Buddy Rice, Tora Takagi, Greg Ray, Sarah Fisher, Robbie McGee, PJ Jones, Jeff Simmons, and Mark Taylor. Four returning veterans to go with the six rookies: Jimmy Kite, Kenny Breck, Jacques Lazier, and Jeff Ward. And an interesting note amongst the rookies, of the six, three of them have the surname beginning with the letter B. There's one letter C and a letter E. So when you get to F, there's only one driver left in the remaining 21 letters. That's Danica Patrick.
2: Okay, Donald, thanks very much. And, of course, looking forward to talking to Donald Davidson throughout the race. Just hard to explain to you folks how beautiful it is here today. As we look out of the ninth floor of the Bombardier Pagoda to our west, we must, Dave Wilson, be able to see a good 12, 15, maybe 20 miles. It is just a crystal clear day, lots of sunshine. Fans here are really going to be bathed in it throughout the afternoon.
6: When you pictured Indianapolis 500 in my mind, I look back on all the races, I picture days like this. Even on bad, cloudy days, I don't remember the days other than being just like this. So this is a picture-perfect weather.
2: We will check with conditions downstairs in just a matter of a few minutes. I tell you what, I think, Poncho, it may be a little bit warmer than what the weatherman had predicted. We were only expecting highs in the low 70s, and I think we may top out near 80 degrees today.
7: Well, it sure felt that way this morning when I was down walking pit road down there and, you know, checking things out, and it's going to be a wonderful day. As far as clear, I think if I look real close, I can see the water tower in Brownsburg from here. That's where
2: I think you might be right. Let's go downstairs now to General Colin Powell as he delivers opening statements here to the many thousands that have gathered at the Indianapolis Motor Speedway.
8: This wonderful place to participate in perhaps the greatest sporting event in the world right here in Indianapolis every year. I'm looking forward to driving the marvelous Corvette pace car that has been assigned to me and to give the start to this wonderful race. And I wish the best to all of the 33 crews that are participating in this. I'm also honored to be here with the troops in front of you, but remember that these marvelous troops in front of you represent tens of thousands of your fellow Americans in uniform who are serving all over the world. Let them hear from you how you treasure their service. In Afghanistan, in Iraq, at Camp Victory in Baghdad, and all around the world, these men and women are serving so that we can be free and so that the world, with each passing day, can be freer. But it sometimes costs, and we know the pain of loss. We have with us today families of 20 Hoosiers who have lost their lives. They are sitting off to my right, and our hearts go out to them. Let them hear from you how much you appreciate what they have done. Thank you, and now let's have a great race. Thank you.
9: Ladies and gentlemen, please rise. Please rise and remove your hats for the singing of our national anthem. Staff Sergeant Ramil Schaefer Hardy, United States Marine Corps. Staff Sergeant Mark Roberts, musician third class Cheryl E. Wirt, and Senior Airman Justin Allen, accompanied by the Purdue University Band. Ladies and gentlemen, our national anthem.

0: Ladies and gentlemen, our national anthem. Today's flyover is the United States Air Force very own B-2 Spirit, flown in from the 509th Bomb Wing at Whiteman Air Force Base in Missouri. Ladies and gentlemen, America's bomber, the B-2.
1: Well, you're hearing Dave Calabro from the Indianapolis Motor Speedway Public Address System as the traditional opening ceremonies underway here at the world's greatest race course. The 33 cars gridded below us. And, boy, Pancho, you're a pilot. I know how much you must appreciate this stealth bomber and what this guy's doing around this track, and the fans are loving it.
2: Oh, yeah. I mean, it's a beautiful airplane, and what a more perfect tribute to the country and stuff to have that thing flying over the Indianapolis Motor Speedway. It's impressive. It'd be fun to ride now.
1: Yeah, it sure would. Let's see if we're ready to go back downstairs, as the announcement should come any moment now as the drivers are called to their cars. So we are anticipating that to come any minute. Thousands of fans making their way into their seats now on a beautiful central Indiana May day, May the 29th, 2005. We come to you live from the ninth floor of the Bombardier Pagoda here at the Indianapolis Motor Speedway, looking down from 104 feet above the yard of bricks. In a matter of three-plus hours, Dave Wilson, one driver of the 33 will cross those yard of bricks, and we will call him or her the 2005 Indy 500 champion.
3: And their name forever linked with this race. You are forever immortalized when you win this race, not only on the Board Warner Trophy, but record books around the country.
1: Well, coming up next, as we mentioned, will be the command for drivers to report to their cars, as we are coming up on just about 10 minutes before noon here in Indiana.
0: And thank you for the thrills of 18 years.
1: Dave Calabro introducing Reggie Miller, the starter for today's race. Pancho, have you ever had an opportunity to throw a green flag on a field? You've been in so many race cars, but you know, that seems like it would be a little intimidating, if you ask me.
2: Well, when the boys were racing quarter midgets, I took over the flagging responsibilities for a very, very short period of time.
1: I got you.
2: But no, not at any major events, no.
1: Most of the drivers have now reported to their cars. Next on the agenda this morning will be the invocation by Archbishop Daniel Beekline, as that is next on the schedule here at the Indianapolis Motor Speedway. Soldiers below us on the pit lane, must be a couple of hundred of them, as they are standing at parade rest just in front of the victory podium, where, as we mentioned, in just over 3 hours, the winning car, the winning team, and the winning driver will be hoisted along with the BorgWarner Trophy. The wreath will be given, the milk will be handed over, and the celebration will be underway. We are just moments away from the start of the 89th Indianapolis 500-mile race. And Donald Davidson, really, over the years, yeah, a lot of things have changed, but this moment has never really changed, the anticipation of the start of this race.
4: No, I don't know if there's a more moving moment than taps in anywhere. And then, of course, the flyover. And thank goodness we have a lovely day. Can I just take a second to correct myself? The youngest driver in the field is not Larry Foyt. It's A.J. Foyt IV. He just turned 21.
1: And it is amazing, Donald, as you mentioned, just turned 21 years old, starting his third Indianapolis 500-mile race here today. So what a career he has before him. Well, again, we are waiting for Archbishop Daniel Beekline to come to the victory podium, where he will deliver the invocation. Following that, on the schedule of traditional events here as we get ready to start the 500, will be taps played by the Purdue University Band. And then, of course, I think it's the moment, Dave Wilson, that every Indy 500 fan, regardless of where they're from, waits for, and that's the singing of Back Home Again in Indiana by Jim Nabors.
3: And we heard KO joking with David Letterman earlier about replacing Gomer, well, you know, as that, but there's no way. I mean, he has become synonymous with that song, and then, of course, that makes everybody, it just brings back some warm feelings.
1: Let's go back downstairs to the victory podium, where it looks like traditional ceremonies are about to resume here at the Indianapolis Motor Speedway, as the crowd has been asked to stand for the invocation.
5: His Excellency Daniel Beekline. And then remain standing for the playing of taps.
6: Let us pray. Lord God, we invoke your presence upon this greatest spectacle in racing, the 89th Indianapolis 500-mile race. We come as peoples of the world, of many faith traditions, from other countries and from our own home. We speak many languages, yet, O God, we are one human family. With the Hulman George family and the Indy Racing League, unite the hearts of the hundreds of thousands gathered here and of those millions who join us around the world. This Memorial Weekend, we gratefully remember those who have fallen that we might be free. May they rest in peace. We pause to include those who gave their lives and who are giving their lives that we may be free of terror. Lord, this day, give a special blessing to the drivers, their mechanics, their crews, and their fans. Keep them and us safe. For the drivers, we pray, que le bon Dieu va avec vous, mege Gott sie begleiten, gut mit den, vai com Deus, camino cogagoga arimasuyoni, Dio li guida, vaya con Dios, Godspeed. Lord bless our drivers and Reggie. Amen.
1: Archbishop Daniel Beekline, you had to like that as he threw in the and Reggie at the end.
3: Well, Indiana's known for racing and basketball.
1: Up next, one of the most solemn pre-race ceremonies connected with the traditions here at the Indianapolis Motor Speedway, the playing of taps by the Purdue University Band, 104 feet below us, just in front of the Bombardier Pagoda.

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1: His voice has become an institution at this giant race. Here to perform back home again in Indiana is our good friend, Mr. Jim Nabors.

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1: You ready?
2: And now to say the most famous words in motorsports, ladies and gentlemen, my privilege to introduce the chairperson of the Indianapolis Motor Speedway, Mary Hallman George.
3: Lady and gentlemen, start your engines.

0: are just minutes away from the 89th running of the Indianapolis 500-mile race.
1: Do you have the right truck? Any old truck will do. 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Oh, you know the type. 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
0: Some drivers seem to become distracted as more attention is paid to them and more demands are made on their time. You seem to thrive on that. You seem to rise to the occasion the more that you are in demand. Is that the way you feel?
7: Yeah, I think the more pressure that's put on me, the more I tend to raise my game and sometimes deliver. It's difficult to always deliver. But, you know, I certainly like that situation. I like the big races. It just seems to be the way that gets the best out of me, I should say.
0: IndyCar Series points leader Dan Weldon, who will go off on the inside of row number 6 in that Klein Tools Jim Beam car. It's a Honda-powered Dallara fielded by Andretti Green Racing. Weldon with 184 points coming into this event to his teammate Tony Kanaan, the pole sitter, with 138 points. Dan Weldon has won 3 of the first 4 races on the 2005 IndyCar Series schedule. Welcome back to the world's greatest race course as cars are now completing parade lap number 1 at 1 minute after 12 here Indiana time. We're going to pause 10 seconds for station identification. 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

0: You couldn't have ordered more perfect race day weather than what we have here today. The 33 cars are on the track. A slight bobble for the 83 of Patrick Carpentier as he failed to start with everyone else. But the Red Bull Cheever crew got him underway, and now Patrick Carpentier looking for his spot in line. Parade lap number two is underway here with the starting lineup. Let's start with turn number one, Jerry Baker.
1: Tony Kanaan, who first Indy pole in four races, is in command of the field. They're still single file. Sam Hornish, middle front row, best start, 6,500. Scott Sharp sat on the pole here in 2001 and didn't make it through the first turn. Second row, Danica Patrick, Elio Castroneves, Dario Franchitti, row three, Vitor Mira, Koski Matsura, Buddy Lazier, the 1996 winner of the field, is already in turn number two.
0: Telling us about rows four, five, and six. Let's go to turn number two and Adam Alexander.
2: Inside of row four, it's a rookie, Thomas Inga. Thomas Schechter rolls off from the middle of row four. In the outside of row four, Bruno Gincaire, the 2002 pole winner for the Indy 500. Row number five, Scott Dixon on the inside, Adrian Fernandez in the middle, and outside is rookie Sebastian Bourdais. Row six, Dan Weldon on the inside. In the middle, it's Roger Yasukawa. And to the outside, Brian Herta. Cars making their way down the backstretch in Indianapolis.
0: Who will start the race in rows 7, 8, and 9? Mark James, tell us.
3: On the inside, Darren Manning making his second start at Indy, currently 7th in the series point standings. Richie Hearn makes his 6th 500 start. Hearn finished 3rd here in 96. They are joined by Jeff Buckham, a rookie. In row 8, Alex Barron, his 29th straight series start, his 4th 500, joined by former series champion and former 500 champion Kenny Breck, subbing for Buddy Rice. Outside is rookie Ryan Briscoe. Row 9 features Patrick Carpentier in the middle, Ed Carpenter on the outside, veteran Jacques Lazier. Jacques making his fourth Indianapolis 500 start.
0: And for the drivers in row 10 and 11, let's go to turn 4 in Christenary.
4: All right, right now the cars in single file coming out of 4 in row 10. Starting 28, A.J. Foyt the fourth in car 14, his third start for his four-time 500 winning grandpa. On the inside of row 10, 46-year-old Marty Roth, his second start. On the outside of row 10 is Larry Foyt, his second 500 for A.J. Foyt Enterprises. Row 11, starting 31st, Jeff Ward, car 22 Vision Racing, his seventh 500, first since 2002. In the middle, starting 32nd, five-year veteran Jimmy Kite, car 91, that's Himmelgard Racing Ethanol, and the 33rd spot occupied by a third A.J. Foyt car. They bump their way in. Car number 48, Felipe Giafone, the Brazilian's fifth race. He finished third in 2002.
0: The pace lap is underway as we watched yesterday with General Colin Powell and Johnny Rutherford on track working with Brian Barnhart, the president of the IRL. He is pacing them at 105 miles an hour. Very quickly to Kevin Lee with conditions.
5: 78 degrees. It is a beautiful day. The track temperature is 120.
0: Okay, Kevin, thank you very much. And we want to send our warmest wishes to John Royer, our manager of affiliate relations. Could not be here with us today, John. We hope you are feeling better. As we get set for the start of the 89th Indy 500, Christenary, the field comes to 11 rows of three in front of you off of turn number four.
4: And they look pretty good. Tony Kanaan on the inside. He will lead this field. It looks like it's shaped up pretty well. Here they come, Mike King.
0: The 33 starters were charged down this 5/8 a mile straightaway. The 89th Indy 500. Reggie Miller will wave the green flag and we are underway. Jerry Baker, a great start there. Three wide, heading to turn number one.
1: They are three wide, and Tony Kanaan will squeeze out into the lead. Kanaan is first, Hornish 1 second, Scott Sharp is third in turn two.
4: Tony Kanaan enjoys the lead, lap one in Indianapolis. Sam Hornish right behind him. The battle for third is on. Dario Franchitti to the outside of Scott Sharp. They're down the back straightaway.
3: That side-by-side battle shook out. Dario Franchitti took it to the midway point. Now Hornish looks below Kanaan, screams underneath him below the white line. Sam Hornish Jr. has to lead the north end.
4: And Sam Hornish Jr. now about a four-car length lead. He's on the inside the white line, and it looks like he'll lead lap one in Indianapolis.
0: The red and white Marlboro Team Penske machine, the number six car of Sam Hornish Jr. will lead lap number one of the 89th Indy 500, about five car length separating him and Tony Kanaan in turn number one.
1: Here comes Kanaan, and look out, there's Dario Franchitti. So Kanaan leads the way into Freda Franchitti in turn two.
4: Sam Hornish Jr., a five-car length advantage over second-place Tony Kanaan. It's some seven car lengths back to Dario Franchitti, who rides in third.
3: Settled into more or less of a single-file battle here early on in the race. There goes Sam Hornish Jr., then Kanaan, then Dario, then Elio Castroneves. Short rounds out the top five.
4: Well, Tony Kanaan is gaining a little bit on Sam Hornish Jr. He's about three car lengths back. Then it's Franchitti, then it's Elio Castroneves, then Scott Sharp.
0: Tony Kanaan will challenge for the lead as they cross the art of bricks. He'll go to the inside of Hornish in one.
1: And he'll get the move made by Tony Kanaan. Retakes the lead. Hornish will run second. They're a bit of a breakaway in front of Franchitti on third and turn two.
2: Tony Kanaan takes the advantage out of one and now pulls away. He's ahead by three car lengths over second place Sam Hornish Jr. Dario Franchitti falls in line in third.
3: Franchitti starting to close a bit on the front two. Tony Kanaan sees Sam Hornish Jr. right in his tire tracks. They're already through turn three.
2: Here comes Kanaan in that 7-Eleven green and white Andretti green machine just in front of Sam Hornish Jr. Third place is Franchitti. He's making good time on the front two.
0: Boy, Pancho, I tell you what, this is my 20th Indianapolis 500 as we watch Hornish go to the inside of Kanaan, and it looks like he's going to take the lead, Jerry Baker.
1: Got him again, Mike King. You betcha. Sam Hornish, who was upside down here earlier this month, is a leader in the turn two.
2: Hornish, the new leader. Here comes Dario Franchitti. Could he take over second? It's two car length advantage for Kanaan in second, but breathing down his neck, Dario Franchitti.
3: Dario makes a strong charge on the set of a turn number three, about a two car length advantage for Tony Kanaan in the exit of three. Meanwhile, Sam Hornish Jr. already in four.
2: It's Hornish in the orange and white Penske car, then the two Andretti green machines. It's Kanaan leading Franchitti for second.
0: Okay, Pancho, as I was going to say last time by, we've had a battle for the lead, it seems like, every time into turn number one as we started the race with four laps complete. This is as good a start to an Indy 500 as I've seen in my 20 years, and Pancho, very impressed with the alignment of the cars as they came off of turn number four. I think we had nearly all 33 cars on the front straight when we saw the green flag.
6: Well, you're right, Mike. It was a great start. I mean, and in past years, we've had some different people leading the pack, and it seems like the drivers nowadays want to put on a good show, and it was excellent the way they were lined up. They were three wide all the way down to turn one and finally had to give room a little bit. But it's, and I think if they all do like they were told in the drivers' meeting, we're going to have a very good, very safe race. But you tried to throw it to me earlier. I think you're going to see those kind of passes all day long because these cars are so close in horsepower. They're very aerodynamically dependent on clean air. You can get a good tow on somebody, and that's what you're going to see a lot of today is people towing up behind somebody, pulling out, and making that late pass getting into the corner. So the throw-offs might be a little late in coming from time to time.
0: Donald, I tell you, it's been a long time since we've seen two, three, maybe four rows come across the line, all of them three across. It was, as Pancho said, a fabulous start.
7: The way you said that all of the cars were on the straightaway at the same time, absolutely. People that are running fast, we saw Thomas Schechter do a 2:26. Danica Patrick in sixth at a 2:25.8.
0: So a very quick pace being set here early on. Dario Franchitti, who started sixth, already up to third. He did that on the very first lap of this race. We take a look at the top ten. Sam Hornish Jr., Tony Kanaan, Dario Franchitti breaking away just a bit. Then you've got Elio Castroneves, Scott Sharp, Danica Patrick, who runs in sixth. Koski Matsura is seventh. Then you've got Buddy Lazier running eighth, and then Thomas Schechter. So the two Chevys back-to-back in eighth and ninth, and Bruno Junqueira runs tenth as we have completed the first six laps of the 89th Indy 500. Now, stay tuned for the greatest spectacle in racing. Back at the Indianapolis Motor Speedway, you're listening to exclusive live coverage of the 89th Indianapolis 500 in Cheyenne, Wyoming on KFBC-AM, in Danville, Illinois on WDAN-AM, in Gunnison, Colorado on KVLE-FM, and in Harlan, Kentucky on WHLM. And we want to say welcome to American Forces Network, the worldwide radio service to our American men and women in uniform. Thanks so much for being with us today. Dave Wilson, we have seen a great start to the 89th Indy 500. We have just completed 10 laps, and we have already seen three, make it four lead changes.
1: Well, three lead changes altogether here. We had Sammy led the first two laps, Kanaan led a lap, then Sam Hornish came back, led four, and Kanaan has taken the lead back on lap eight.
0: Taking a look at the top ten as it stands right now with 10 laps complete. Tony Kanaan is your leader. Dario Franchitti has moved up to second. Sam Hornish Jr. has dropped back to third. Elio Castroneves is fourth. Danica Patrick remains in fifth place. Scott Sharp is sixth. Buddy Lazier is seventh. Thomas Schechter runs eighth. Koski Matsura is ninth, and Bruno Junqueira is 10th, and it looks like Larry Foyt is in the pits. Could be a problem, Pancho, early on for Larry Foyt, kind of a carbon copy of last year.
6: Yeah, it looked like he'd been gutting off the pace there the last couple laps, and Jimmy Kites also was running in the back, and I'm not sure. I mean, it looks like they're in just for a routine. Maybe the car's just handling real poorly.
0: Jimmy Kite last time by turning a lap at only 184.254 miles an hour. Larry Foyt's crew, the ABC Supply crew out of the Foyt Racing Stable, making a four-tire change. So new Firestone Firehawks going on. They topped him off, but an obvious problem there. And problems, as we mentioned, for Jimmy Kite in the ethanol Himmelgarn machine as he is slowing on the racetrack. But up front, Tony Kanaan is the leader. Kanaan will cross the yard to Bricks. The battle now, Jerry Baker for second place. Sam Hornish Jr. trying to hold off Dario Franchitti.
1: Franchitti will take the inside route and make that pass, Mike. They've been a lot of passes being made right down here at this first corner. Franchitti's in second right now.
2: Dario Franchitti up to second, pulling away from Sam Hornish Jr., and now he sets his sights on the leader, his teammate Tony Kanaan down the backstretch.
0: Dario Franchitti will try to reel in the 7-11 car of Tony Kanaan. Let's go to Dave Argabright.
8: Larry Foyt with a very difficult stop early in the race. All four tires were changed. He took on fuel. There was a major front wing adjustment. His brakes were very, very hot, absolutely smoking as he sat there, but killed the engine four times as he tried to exit his pit. Not something he wanted this early in the race.
0: Okay, and we also see, Dave, that the ethanol car has come and gone. So Jimmy Kite, whatever the problem is, they hope that a brand-new set of Firestone Firehawks is going to solve the problem. But I tell you, Poncho, I don't know. He was running very slow here early on, and it could be a long afternoon for Jimmy Kite.
6: Well, it could very well be. Early on, being that far off the pace, probably the handling of the car was way off. A lot of times, just the tire match isn't good, and qualifying set that you have to start the race on, just needs to be corrected, adjusted for.
0: Now we have Darren Manning, the Englishman from North Yorkshire, England. Darren Manning in that number 10 Target Chip Ganassi racing machine. This is also an unscheduled stop as he will come to the attention of the Target crew. So with just 14 laps complete, make it 13 complete for Manning, Dave Wilson, as he has not crossed the yard of bricks yet. He will come in and take an early stop, so problems for the Target team.
1: Well, and this is going to mess up the Kentucky Derby deal, because usually the Kentucky Derby winner, whatever number that is, wins the Indy 500. And Darren's got some big horseshoes to fill now.
0: Yeah, so Giacomo keeps the Kentucky Derby title, but it doesn't look like the number 10 car is going to have an opportunity to win this race here today. Right now, up front, we are watching the top five of Kanaan, Franchitti, Sam Hornish Jr., and Elio Castroneves, with Danica Patrick sitting in that fifth spot. Poncho, you got to be impressed with what this young lady has done here early on. She started in the fourth spot on the grid and has maintained that fifth spot here in the first 15 laps of the race.
6: Yeah, I noticed what she did at the start. She dropped back and gave room, which was a smart thing to do, being a rookie here and stuff, and now she's got the car up to speed, and she's been moving back forward, and she's working right now on Elio, trying to get by him. So she's doing an excellent job.
0: So Danica Patrick will try to reel in Elio Castroneves as they work their way down the back straight. Elio Castroneves trying to hold off Danica Patrick as she tries to go to the outside in three.
3: It's on their feet as she makes the move to the high side. Now she'll tuck in behind him. She loses a little momentum through here. Falls back to about five car lengths instead of four.
0: So she'll try it again perhaps next time by. Let's go downstairs to Nicole Mansky and find out what's going on with Darren Manning.
9: Darren Manning says his car is all over the place. He made some adjustments to the front wing. He's back out on the track.
0: So Darren Manning back on the track after adjustments being made. Kanaan, Franchitti, Hornish Jr., Castroneves, and Patrick, your top five at the 89th Indianapolis 500. Now stay tuned for the greatest spectacle in racing. Back at the Indianapolis Motor Speedway, Mike King and the entire IMS Radio Network crew, a brilliant day weather-wise here in central Indiana, and a great crowd on hand, thousands of fans watching the 89th Indianapolis 500, and the yellow flag is out. Let's find out what happened. Let's go to Jerry Baker in turn number one.
1: Mike, Larry Foyt running in his second Indianapolis 500 out of Huntersville, North Carolina, hometown Houston, Texas, was running pretty much in line here in turn number one. They've been running here two and three wide on occasion. They got to fall back in line. As soon as he hit just about the apex of turn one, he lost control of the car, hit the outside retaining wall. There's a big black mark up there. Then came down inside like a shot, and Elio Castroneves did a remarkable job of just getting out of the way. The car has come to a rest almost over in turn two. Larry Foyt.
0: Okay, Bake, you're exactly right. Poncho, well, we saw a great evasive piece of driving by Elio Castroneves and several drivers who dove to the inside to avoid that incident. Danica Patrick, another one who just did miss this race car.
6: They were racing real hard because she had just got by Castroneves going in turn one, and you can see where Castroneves almost makes contact with Foyt. In fact, it's so close, they may have actually brushed tires just a little bit. But a lot of action going on down there. A lot of things had to be addressed quickly by the spotters and also the drivers.
0: Well, it looked like a relatively light hit by Larry Foyt, but Adam Alexander, they are taking their time, the Delphi safety team, removing him carefully from that car. What's the scene down there as you see it?
4: Hard to see exactly what they're doing with Larry Foyt at this point, Mike, because many of the safety workers blocking our view of the cockpit of the race car, but the ambulance is on the scene. They had a backboard set to transport him onto the stretcher. They will obviously load him into the ambulance. In fact, now pulling him out of the race car and putting him onto the stretcher are members of the safety team. The rear wing bent toward the front of the race car, so he backed it square in to the retaining wall on the outside of the racetrack here in the short chute on the south end of the speedway. You got almost 10 members of the Delphi safety crew lifting Larry Foyt out of the race car, putting him onto the stretcher. They will load him in the ambulance and pull away. The wrecker is here to pull the car away from the scene. Larry Foyt, no doubt, done for the day, and you simply hope that he is not hurt badly. A very hard crash in the early going of this afternoon's event. Now the crowd applauding as Larry has been removed from the race car.
0: Okay, so Larry Foyt is out of his damaged race car, and we will, of course, get you as soon as we possibly can an update on his condition. We are being told, though, he has waved to the crowd. So the field now under command of the pace car, the Chevrolet Corvette being driven by three-time Indy 500 winner Johnny Rutherford, as they will complete 20 laps this time by. We take a look at the full field rundown for the 89th Indianapolis 500. Tony Kanaan is your leader as we get set to complete 20 laps. Dario Franchitti runs second. Sam Hornish Jr. is third. Danica Patrick is fourth. Buddy Lazier is fifth. Elio Castroneves runs sixth. Scott Sharp is seventh. Thomas Schechter is eighth. Koski Matsura is ninth. And Bruno Junqueira is 10th. 11th belongs to Vitor Mira. Tomas Inga is 12th. Sebastian Bourdais is 13th. Dan Weldon is 14th. Brian Herta runs 15th, and Roger Yasukawa is 16th.
10: Scott Dixon's in the 17th spot. Kenny Brack moving up to the 18th position. Alex Barron in 19th. Jacques Lazier in the 20th spot. Richie Hearn in 21st. Adrian Fernandez in 22nd. Patrick Carpentier in 23rd. Ryan Briscoe in 24th. Jeff Bucknam in the 25th spot. Ed Carpenter in 26th. Foyt the 4th in 27th. Jeff Ward in 28th. Felipe Giafone in 29th. Marty Roth in 30th. Darren Manning in 31st. Jimmy Kite in 32nd, and Larry Foyt, the cause of the yellow, in 33rd.
0: Use what's used at the track. 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When we come back to the Indianapolis Motor Speedway, we'll be joined by General Colin Powell, the driver this year of the pace car for the 89th Indianapolis 500. Now, stay tuned for the greatest spectacle in racing. Back at the Indianapolis Motor Speedway, Mike King and the entire IMS Radio Network crew. A beautiful day in central Indiana, the 89th Indy 500. Yellow flag stops have just been completed by all of the cars on the lead lap. We'll recap that for you shortly with 21 laps complete. Indy 500, Indianapolis 500, IndyCar, Menards Infinity Pro Series, and Indy Racing League are trademarks owned and or licensed by Brickyard Trademarks Incorporated. Any rebroadcast or other use of the information, descriptions, and contents of this broadcast without the written consent of the Indianapolis Motor Speedway Radio Network is strictly prohibited. 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Let's go downstairs. Nicole Amansky, how did Weldon and Herta get in and out of those AGR pits?
9: Well, they looked really good. Both of the cars, both of them have been making strides in this race so far, moving up a couple of spaces. Both of the cars took four tires and were out. However, Weldon's team is now looking at the fuel cell to see if something is wrong with it. I'll have an update in a minute. Now to Kevin Lee.
5: Great stop for Tony Kanaan, who came in as the leader. They got out in 8.5 seconds, but Sam Hornish Jr. came in a little bit cockeyed, and they were a little bit slow. I didn't have the clock on them, but it looked like it was probably more like around the 12-second range. Also of note, Scott Sharp, who started on the front row and has dropped down to seventh. He's been complaining early of a loose race car, so they tighten it up at this stop.
0: Okay, so that's the report from the pits as, once again, cars are cycling back through. 22 laps are now being shown complete. Let's go to Dave Argabright.
8: Virtually everybody, Mike, on the north end here pitted for four tires. One exception was Richie Hearn, who took two tires, went out, came back in the next time for another two. Now all the crew members back across the wall, everybody underway, resetting for the next stop.
0: Okay, Tony Kanaan still being shown the leader after this round of stops. Dario Franchitti is second. Danica Patrick has picked up a position, is currently running third. Sam Hornish Jr. is fourth. Elio Castroneves is fifth. Then you've got, I tell you what, this guy's somebody to watch here today, and we're talking about the 96 winner. Buddy Lazier, who is up to sixth after a good stop. Scott Sharp is seventh. Vitor Mira is eighth. Tomas Inga is ninth. And Bruno Junqueira is 10th. It is a real honor to be joined by one of the, well, he's a great American. He has answered the call for his country on so many occasions. And this year, he answered the call by the Indianapolis Motor Speedway to drive the pace car for the 89th Indianapolis 500. No stranger to a 2005 Corvette convertible, once sitting in your garage back at home. General Colin Powell, so great to be here today. What was the experience like out there pacing the field?
11: It was great, Mike. And, you know, I've been on the track twice in practice, but it doesn't measure up to what it's like when you've got the cars behind you all jockeying up and down the track, and you have 400,000 people watching you. So it was a great experience.
0: Brings a whole new definition to the word mirror full of car, doesn't it? Because
11: that's
0: you've
11: right.
0: really got them back there.
11: Well, Johnny Rutherford taught me to be aware of this. He said, keep looking in your mirror, keep looking in your mirror. And I did, and they were just playing. Sometimes I think they were playing games with me. Get out of the way, man. Get out of the
0: Tony
11: way.
0: Tony Kanaan has a tendency to do that.
11: He did.
0: Yeah.
11: He did.
0: Yeah. You know, it is interesting. We were watching you here yesterday afternoon as you and Johnny Rutherford and, of course, Brian Barnhart in race control, they were talking you through your simulated runs. And Johnny Rutherford was actually simulating what Kanaan would be doing behind you. And Donald Davidson, the Speedway historian, said he had never seen that before. So they were giving you the full meal deal as far as what it was going to feel like.
11: No, JR gave me the full meal deal, and he's a great teacher, of course, as well as a great racer. But nothing surprised me out there today. The only thing that disappointed me a little is on the third lap, when I was really hoping to gun it into the third turn, they were falling back on me or holding back on me, and I couldn't go as fast as I would have liked to until I got around. But my goal was to hit the hit the pit at about 122, and I made that goal. So
0: well,
11: that's
0: you know,
11: my day.
0: We're so happy to have you here. Can you hang with us for just a couple
11: sure.
0: of minutes here in the booth? We also want to introduce John Middlebrook, who is the GM Vice President of Global Sales, Service, and Marketing. Well, John, great to have you here, and what better person to have in the seat of that beautiful 2005 Corvette convertible than General Powell?
12: Yeah, we couldn't be more prouder to have him drive our Corvette. It's the sixth time that a Corvette's paced this race, so it's pretty special for us.
0: John? Stick right there if you could for a couple of minutes. We're getting ready to go back to green flag racing, I believe. Yellow still out, or have we seen Dave Wilson? Have we seen the furled yet?
10: No, the yellow is still out.
0: Okay, so yellow is still out. We have not seen the furled flag. We'll see it, Poncho, this time by, right?
10: One time by.
0: Okay, yeah. So we've still got a little bit of time to talk as they see the furled green, which means we'll go racing next time by. John, you know, to be able to do this, and you mentioned the fact that the Corvette has been such a popular pace car, what kind of marketing platform is the Indianapolis Motor Speedway for the Corvette brand?
12: Well, it's great. It really showcases the brand. Of course, this Corvette can go out and start the race with nothing having to be done to it. It will go 186 miles an hour, so that's not a problem to start the race for. So we put on the strobes lights and a good safety harness, and off it goes. But it's a great marketing platform. We have a lot of Chevrolet dealers here. They got to drive some Silverado trucks around before the race with some of our armed services personnel in it. So a great deal of pride for Chevrolet to be here.
0: General, I know you have served with so many men and women and, of course, have had so many under your command. This is a very special day, and the standing ovation that those fighting men and women received as they rolled by in those Chevy trucks, I know it really has to make you feel good.
11: It made me feel very good, and I know what it's like to stand out there, and I know what it's like to be away from home, but to get that kind of cheer out of this crowd, and it not only was for the troops in front, but for all the troops around the world who are watching this and listening to this.
0: General Colin Powell and John Middlebrook with us. Stand by, gentlemen, for just 1 second. We're going to go back to green flag racing off of turn number four. We'll complete 25 of 200 laps this time by. The leader is Tony Kanaan. Dario Franchitti runs second. Here comes Danica Patrick. She runs third and goes to the inside. Jerry Baker and Franchitti has the lead.
13: She won for just a moment. She wanted to make a move. She will not get it done. It will be Franchitti out in front of the second turn.
14: Dario Franchitti pulling away from Tony Kanaan. And Sam Hornish Jr. went to the inside. Made the pass for third around Danica Patrick. Elio Castroneves tried to do the same. The battle for fourth down the backstretch.
13: Boyd and Franchitti get a big old chunk at Tony Kanaan in turn number one. Kanaan rides in second. Then Hornish. Buddy Lazier has moved his way to fourth. Clears Patrick in the short chute.
4: Franchitti has a 20-car lead over Kanaan. Then it is Hornish Jr. and 96 winner Buddy Lazier is all the way up to fourth.
0: Boy, Buddy Lazier, Poncho Carter, just took Danica Patrick to school there in between turns three and four as he went to fourth place that time on that lap.
6: Well, he certainly did. And coming down the front stretch, he was passing Elio Castroneves, and they almost made contact. So Buddy's definitely on his game today, and he's headed to the front.
0: Boy, great start to today's race, and now we have picked it up after the first yellow. We'll be giving you an update on around Larry Foyd momentarily. Dario Franchitti is the leader with 26 laps complete. Tony Kanaan runs second. Sam Hornish Jr. is third. Then you've got Buddy Lazier. Dave Wilson, let's take everybody back to Friday. He did not get to complete a single lap at speed during carb day after that car hit the wall. A broken suspension piece there. But boy, whatever they did, they got it fixed.
10: Yeah, they sure did. They lost the position in that last pit stop. But what a great job by that Burr Brothers Panzer.
0: Another lead change in turn number one, Jerry Baker.
3: You got it. Just like the ones we've seen before. It's now Tony Kanaan out front into the Southeast Vista area.
14: Kanaan in the lead and pulling away from Dario Franchitti. Next in line, Sam Hornish Jr. He has his sights set on second as they make their way down the backstretch.
3: Yeah, that's about the only battle right now, that battle for second place. Tony Kanaan is really starting to stretch it out as he exits.

0: When I'm 80 or so, they'll invite me back.
1: So you're dropping a little hint that you wouldn't mind doing this again.
0: I wouldn't mind doing this again.
1: And you know, we've got a great view up here, so anytime you're at the track, feel free to come on in and grab the greatest view of the greatest spectacle in racing.
0: Thanks, Mike.
1: General Colin Powell, John Middlebrook, the Chevy Corvette, it's a beauty, or else General Powell wouldn't have one sitting in his garage at home. Thanks so much for being here, and we appreciate it. Right now, it looks like Chevy's got a pretty good car out there.
2: We hope Buddy pulls it off for us. Thanks.
1: Okay, John Middlebrook, great to see you. John is the GM Vice President of Global Sales, Service, and Marketing for GM, and, of course, General Colin Powell, former U.S. Secretary of State. Great to have him in the booth with us today as he drove the pace car to start the 89th Indy 500. 30 laps will be complete next time by. Tony Kanaan is your leader. Dario Franchitti runs second. Sam Hornish Jr. is third at the greatest spectacle in racing. Now, stay tuned for the greatest spectacle in racing. Back at the Indianapolis Motor Speedway, coming to you from the ninth floor of the Bombardier Pagoda, I'm Mike King, along with our driver analyst, Poncho Carter, who sat on pole for this race in 1985 and was a driver 17 times in the Indianapolis 500. He's with us throughout the 2005 season as our driver analyst. Next to him, our color commentator and stat man, Dave Wilson, and, of course, the Speedway historian here at IMS, Donald Davidson. Great to have you with us, and of course we've got a great announce staff stationed around the course and our great technical staff making sure that you hear us clear as a bell today on many stations and on the Armed Forces Radio and Television Services. We want to say to Corporal Brett McCauley in the U.S. Marine Corps, who's stationed in California, that we're going to send greetings to you from your loving family, Greg and Janet McCauley, Jennifer and Bo White, Kim and Heather McCauley. Hey, Brett, hope you're enjoying today's race. To PFC Jeff Matthews in the U.S. Army in Baghdad, Iraq, from your loving wife, Sarah. Jeff, great to have you with us today. And to Lieutenant Commander Linda McClure in the U.S. Navy stationed in Fallujah, greetings from the Food Protection Program at the Indiana State Department of Health. Glad to have all of you with us today. Well, we have been keeping our eye on many drivers. Here very quickly is the top 10. Tony Kanaan is the leader. Dario Franchitti runs second. Sam Hornish Jr. is third. Buddy Lazier is fourth. Danica Patrick is fifth. Scott Sharp is sixth. Elio Castroneves is seventh. Vitor Mira is eighth. Bruno Junqueira is ninth. And Dan Weldon has worked his way now into the top 10. Want to remind you that this update is brought to you by Henry High Performance Building Products, available at the Home Depot. And Dave Wilson, we saw our first round of pit stops under yellow with 21 laps complete. We had some winners, but boy, did we have some losers during that round.
2: Vitor Mira picked up three spots going from 11th to 8th, but the big losers, Thomas Schechter, they dropped from 8th to 17th. They lose 9 spots. And Koski Matsura drops from 9th to 25th, losing 16.
1: Last time by our leader, Tony Kanaan, 225.828 miles an hour. And that is with 35 of 200 laps complete. Boy, the Jonathan Bird folks, they have got to be so happy with the performance of Buddy Lazier here today as he currently runs fourth. The Bird brothers, Panther Racing entry, a bit of a question on Friday after a bit of a problem with the suspension led to Buddy Lazier winding up in the wall and not completing a single lap at speed during carb day. Let's go downstairs and get more from Kevin Lee.
3: David is one of the brothers. Jonathan Bird, the second, is with the other. He is with me right now. How has Buddy been able to get to the front today?
4: Buddy, he's feeling really good about the car. He's made a small wing change, a small tire pressure change. He picked up two spots in that first lap, and he really feels very confident in the car. Apparently, there's no ill side effects from the crash on Friday. So we're in good shape. Buddy's very confident right now. We're just getting some information for later in the race right now.
3: Jonathan Bird the second here in the Buddy Lazier pits.
1: Okay, Kevin Lee, thanks so much. Okay, Poncho, this is, I guess, a point of the race now where it begins to settle down just a little bit. The opening 25, 30 laps, particularly those first 20 laps, were fast and furious. We have 36 laps complete now. What is the how does the strategy change at this point? Do you simply cruise? Do you find a comfortability on the track and stay there, or do you continue racing hard with the guy in front of you?
5: No, I think you have to continue to race hard. You can't take a chance on getting hung up behind somebody that's running slower than what you are. So I think everybody's out there trying to get the best position for where their car's at right now in the speed. And if you don't, you're going to get hung up in traffic. You need to work as hard as you can to go as far forward as you can.
1: And it looks like Sam Hornish Jr., from your mouth to his ear, as Sam Hornish Jr. has gone back to the front, Chris Denary.
6: He is exiting turn four, and he's got a good 12-car length advantage over teammates Tony Kanaan and Dario Franchitti.
1: And boy, what a move he made. Mark James in turn number three, Sam Hornish Jr. How did he manage to get past both Kanaan and Franchitti?
7: Well, they came up a bunch of lap traffic.

0: traffic. The 91 car of Jimmy Pine in the exit of turn number two. And I don't know if Tony lifted momentarily or what, but Sam Hornish Jr. just looked like he was shot out of a cannon. And all momentum just allowed him to shoot right by Tony Kanaan. I see Sam coming back into my view, has about an 8 car length advantage over Kanaan. Kanaan's advantage over third place Dario Franchitti, about 4 car lengths.
1: Okay, Mark. Well, thanks very much. We'll keep our eye on Sam Hornish Jr. as he is now the leader last time by turning a lap at 224.372 miles an hour. Larry Foyt brought out the first yellow of the day as he had completed 20 laps. Larry Foyt backed the number 48 car into the outside wall, and let me correct that. That should be, I believe, the number 41 car that Larry Foyt was in. The ABC supply machine out of the Foyt Racing stable made contact with the turn one safer barrier. Kevin Olson, you have an update on Larry Foyt?
2: Yes, I do. Larry has been transferred to Methodist Hospital. He's alert and awake. They just said that he was complaining of a lower back pain a little bit, but so they took him into Methodist.
1: Okay, thanks so much. That's Kevin Olson reporting from the Infield Care Center as we keep our eye on Sam Hornish Jr. He is the leader of the 89th Indianapolis 500-mile race. As he crosses the yard of bricks, that time turning a lap at 224.372. And now, Pancho Carter, we see that lap traffic beginning to figure into the way the leaders are running.
3: Oh, it definitely is, and it's going to be very interesting because if you get a guy hung up like happened going down the backstretch there in Kanaan, had to check up just a little bit, and Sam's not afraid to put it up on the high side, and I think he just went ahead and drove on the outside and went straight to the lead from third spot.
1: As we have completed 40 laps, let's give them a full field rundown. Dave Wilson, Sam Hornish Jr. is your leader. Tony Kanaan runs second. Dario Franchitti is third. Buddy Lazier is fourth. Danica Patrick runs fifth. Scott Sharp is sixth. Elio Castroneves has dropped to seventh. Bruno Junqueira is eighth. Vitor Mira is ninth. Dan Weldon is 10th. Thomas Schechter is 11th. Sebastian Bourdais is 12th. We have Jacques Lazier up to 13th place. Brian Herta is 14th. Tomas Inge is 15th. And Scott Dixon is 16th.
4: Roger Yasikawa runs in the 17th spot. 18th is Kenny Brack. Ryan Briscoe, 19th. Patrick Compartier is 20th. Koski Matsura has moved up to the 21st spot. Ed Carpenter, 22nd. Richie Hearn, 23rd. Jeff Buckman, 24th. Adrian Fernandez, 25th. Darren Manning, 26th. Alex Barron, 27th. A.J. Foyt, the 4th, is 28th. Felipe Giafone is 29th. Marty Roth is 30th. Jimmy Kite, 31st. Jeff Ward, 32nd, and Larry Foyt, the only car out of the race, in 33rd.
1: Sam Hornish Jr. is the leader of the 89th Indianapolis 500-mile race. Now, stay tuned for the greatest spectacle in racing. Back at the Indianapolis Motor Speedway, Sam Hornish Jr. leads Dario Franchitti and Tony Kanaan. That's your top three, filling out the top ten. Buddy Lazier, who runs fourth. Danica Patrick is fifth. Bruno Junqueira is sixth. Vitor Mira is seventh. Scott Sharp runs eighth. Elio Castroneves is ninth. And Dan Weldon runs 10th. We have 45 of 200 complete, and the black flag has just been displayed. We're going to have to find out who the black flag was given to. It looks like the 25 car has been ordered to come in. That is Marty Roth. So Marty Roth, the driver from Canada, who also this weekend has participated in the Menards Infinity Pro Series event. Marty Roth has been black flagged. Jim Beam, the official spirit of the Indianapolis 500, reminds you to drink smart as you celebrate with friends at the greatest spectacle in racing. Mark James, you have been keeping your eye on Dan Weldon in that Jim Beam car.
0: Yeah, he was in a nice battle with Elio Castroneves and Scott Sharp for that 8th, 9th, and 10th position. He worked his way around Elio in the short chute to the north end a couple of laps ago. Car handling very well in traffic, but once they cleared lap traffic, it seems as though the others had a little more horsepower, talking about Elio and Scott. I still think Dan Weldon, your series points leader, will be a factor before this day is done.
1: Okay, Mark James, and we have got Darren Manning slowing on the front straight, and we're also being told that the 91, the ethanol Himmelgarn car being driven by Jimmy Kite, has been shown the black flag, and Jimmy Kite has already answered the black flag, and he is in the pits. But certainly, Pancho Carter, there's a problem with Darren Manning's Toyota Target Chip Ganassi Racing, a Toyota-powered Dallara, or Panos, I should say. He is slowing dramatically, and it doesn't sound very good for him.
3: Now, there's nothing worse than an ill-handling car in a 500-mile race, especially with the turbulence going on and the, you know, just if the air balance is off on the car, it's a handful. You know, I feel for Darren. He's got to get in and get it fixed so he can at least keep the car from getting in the wall.
1: Well, as we mentioned, Marty Roth has been shown the black flag. Let's go to Dave Argabright. Dave Argabright, what's the word on Marty Roth?
5: Well, I'm not sure exactly why he was black flagged, but that was an uneventful stop, Mike. He came in for four tires and fuel and two full turns on the left front wing. You could surmise that they're concerned about his low speed at this point. They want him to get in and adjust that car to try to stay in pace a little bit better with everybody else out there.
1: Okay, meantime, Darren Manning is in. Let's go to Nicole Mansky.
6: Darren Manning is in his pitch. Four tires and fuel. This is the second time he's been in for a quick adjustment.
1: So they're cranking hard, Poncho, to try to make that number 10 target Chip Ganassi racing machine less than a handful for Darren Manning, but may take more than a few turns on that front wing, huh?
3: Well, it sure looks like it. I'm sure that he's not having a very enjoyable day, but it looks like the crew's working hard to get him in and out in a hurry, so hopefully they get it settled down and get pick the pace back up.
1: You know, meantime, Poncho, while we've watched Sam Hornish Jr. race back and forth to the front and kind of been going back and forth with Franchitti and Kanaan out there, Hornish right now is the leader as we come up on the 50-lap mark. Elio Castroneves has gone backwards and has now dropped to 11th place.
3: Yeah, I'm not sure what's happened to Castroneves. He has been dropping back. He can't seem to run very close to anybody, so he's having some handling problems also. Probably air balance is off again. These cars are very, very dependent on exact, precise wing angles, and sometimes they get off, and you nothing you do but ride it out to the next stop.
1: Well, we'll see if we can find out from maybe Tim Sindrick, who calls the race for Elio Castroneves, the president of Penske Racing. We'll see what we can find out from the Marlboro team Penske pit. Donald Davidson?
7: Okay, Mike, we're now at 50 laps, one-quarter distance. There's only one car out. Probably the biggest surprises, I think, are the Lazier brothers. Danica Patrick, by the way, has gone to fourth, so Buddy Lazier is running fifth. Jacques Lazier's brother, with really an underfunded team, is running 13th. And probably the biggest surprise here, Kenny Brack is basically stuck. He started 23rd, and he is running 18th right now. And that's about where he's been most of the race.
1: So we take a look now with 51 laps complete. We will give you the top 10 at this point. Sam Hornish Jr., he is your leader, and last time by turned a lap at 224.452 miles an hour. Dario Franchitti runs second, just a hair quicker last time by at over 225. Tony Kanaan is third. Danica Patrick, as we just heard Donald mention, as up to fourth as she gets the position back from Buddy Lazier, who has dropped to fifth. Bruno Junqueira has made his way up to sixth place, the former pole sitter here at the Indianapolis Motor Speedway with a good day so far. Dan Weldon runs seventh. Vitor Mira is eighth. Thomas Schechter is ninth. And Scott Sharp runs 10th. And we want to remind you to use what's used at the track. Henry 532 driveway resurfacer. It's available at the Home Depot. Ed Carpenter is in. Marty Roth is back to his pits. We'll keep our eyes on Ed Carpenter as we have the 48 car, Felipe Giafone. It has been black flagged. So, Poncho, I don't remember. We have seen three black flags thrown in the space of 10 laps here. So Brian Barnhart, it appears, not going to let those slow cars stay out there today.
3: Nah, if you got a car way off the pace, especially as fast as the leaders are running, it's a dangerous situation. So they do need to get the slower cars in, get them adjusted, get them back up to speed, and make this as safe a race as possible.
1: So we are just past the quarter mark here with 53 of 200 laps complete at the 89th Indianapolis 500. Now stay tuned for the greatest spectacle in racing. Back at the Indianapolis Motor Speedway, you're listening to live exclusive coverage of the greatest spectacle in racing in Conway, Arkansas on KASR-AM, in Portland, Tennessee on WTZN-AM, in Logansport, Indiana on WSAL-AM, and in Colorado Springs, Colorado on KWYD. Danica Patrick had taken over the lead momentarily, Dave Wilson, but now she's coming down pit lane. Take your finger off your cup. Okay, so Danica Patrick, we keep her eye on. Here comes Dan Weldon. Dan Weldon in his pit stall just below us. As we watch Dan Weldon, we also see the Centrix car. We go downstairs. Let's go to Kevin Lee.
5: Danica Patrick is in. She's getting all four Firestones changed, a full load of fuel. They are making no changes this time, and she's waiting about 11 seconds.
1: Let's go to Nicole Mansky. Okay, we'll try to check in with Nicole Mansky in just a couple of seconds as we are cycling through under green. Green flag stops. They got underway with Sam Hornish Jr. first coming in. Kind of an interesting situation, Poncho Carter, as it looked like Sam made the late decision to come in. Really had to get on the binders. Lots of tire smoke there as he tried to woe it up in time to stay underneath that pit road speed limit.
3: Well, you want to try to, you know, minimize the pit stop time as much as you can. A very, very fast in, very, very fast out is going to be good. You can smoke the tires a little bit coming in because you know they're taking them off. You're not going to use them again. So as long as you don't violate the speed limit getting in the pits, you're in good shape. So really, that was a good stop getting to the pit box. I'm not sure how his stop was. And we'll see after all the rest of the cars pit and how it shakes out.
1: Well, the black flag will be shown to the 51 of Alex Baron for a pit lane speed violation. So the 51 of Alex Baron, he didn't slow up in time, so he will be serving. Looks like a drive-through as the 51, the Red Bull Cheever racing car, drives through. Let's go to turn four. Kristen Eric, Dan Weldon made an interesting move before he made his pit stop.
8: Well, I think what has happened, Mike, is, as you said, that pit road speed is really catching people. Jimmy Kite was going to the pits. Dan Weldon was behind him very quickly. It looked like Weldon was going to go to the pits. However, he was at a very fast speed. He passed Kite along the pit road entrance and then made a quick right and came back onto the front straightaway. The next time by, Weldon went to the pits. So I don't know if Dan misread his instructions from his pit crew, but he was going so fast he would have easily had a pit road speed violation. He opted to go back to the front straightaway.
1: Okay, well, let's go downstairs. Nicole Mansky, we have reestablished contact with her. Nicole, what happened during Weldon's pit stop?
6: Well, near perfection for Dan Weldon, and that Jimmy Kite car came in, took four tires and fuel, and they were out in less than 8 seconds.
1: Okay, now to Kevin Lee. Kevin, you've got an update on both Elio Castroneves and Scott Sharp as they made their stops.
9: Elio came in, and it was just routine maintenance for him, although they did make a couple of big turns on the front wing. He's obviously been struggling a little bit. Scott Sharp was complaining of a loose race car early. That's why he lost some spots. This last time in, they adjusted the tire pressure to try to make the car a little bit more comfortable.
1: Meantime, it looks like Marty Roth is done for the day. Let's go downstairs to Dave Argerbright.
7: He's walking along pit lane. Marty, what happened?
10: Oh, we picked up a bunch of rubber when we were out on the track. We came in, we changed it. You know, we went back out, and, you know, we just needed to do a couple of changes. We, you know, just didn't get a chance to do it.
7: Thanks for talking with us.
1: So Marty Roth, his day is done. It looks like he will become the third retiree of the day because Jimmy Kite's car, it looks like, also being pushed behind the pit wall. We'll try to get a word with Jimmy Kite, the driver of the ethanol Himmelkorn racing machine. They just, Poncho, were never able to get that car up to speed. Kind of the same situation for Marty Roth.
3: Yeah, and it's, you know, if your car's not right, you're not going to have enough time to get it fixed in this race. And the pace that's being set by the front runners, you've got to make sure that you've got the slower cars out of the way. Otherwise, you know, you're going to have the potential for a big accident.
1: We're just past the 60-lap mark, Dave Wilson. 62 laps complete, and we will score 63 complete as Sam Hornish Jr. comes by this time. Let's give him a full field rundown as Sam Hornish Jr. is the leader, and he is on rails right now. Last time by at 225.678 miles an hour in the number six Marlboro Team Penske Toyota-powered Dallara. Dario Franchitti runs second. Tony Kanaan is third. Danica Patrick is fourth, and Dan Weldon is fifth. Bruno Junqueira runs sixth. Buddy Lazier is seventh. Thomas Schechter is 8th, Vitor Mira is 9th, and Scott Sharp is 10th. Sebastian Bourdais is 11th, Scott Dixon is 12th, Tomas Inge is 13th, Elio Castroneves is 14th, Brian Herta is 15th, and Jacques Lazier runs 16th.
4: Back up to 17th, Koski Matsura, and 18th, Ryan Briscoe, 19th, Kenny Brack, Adrian Fernandez runs in 20th, 21st is Patrick Compatier, Richie Hearn is 22nd. Oh, excuse me, Ed Carpenter in 21st in the 20 car. Hearn is in 22nd. 23rd is Patrick Compatier. 24th is Roger Yasukawa. Jeff Buckman in 25th. Alex Baron in 26th. Anthony Foyt the 4th in 27th. Darren Manning in 28th. Felipe Giafone in 29th. Jeff Ward in 30th. Out of the race, 31st Roth, 32nd Kite, and 33rd Larry Foyt.
1: So Jimmy Kite is out of the race. He is with Dave Argerbright.
7: Making that long walk back to the garage area. He's very disheartened right now. Jimmy, what happened?
11: We made a change in between final day of practice and carb day. First time the car's been loose all month, and we thought we fixed it, but we didn't.
7: It's a tough break for Jimmy. Let's go to Kevin Lee. You would think Sam Hornish Jr., the leader's car, has been perfect all day, but they've made some changes in both stops. The first time in, they put a full turn in, a little bit tight, but they feel like they went a little bit too far. So this last time, they took a half turn of front wing out.
1: Okay, thanks very much, guys, as we keep our eye on Sam Hornish Jr., the leader, as he is now running 1.9 seconds in front of second place Dario Franchitti, and Tony Kanaan finds himself 4.5 seconds back behind the red and white Marlboro Team Penske machine. Danica Patrick is next, and Dan Weldon rounds out the top five. We're going to pause 10 seconds for station identification. 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

0: 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Now hang up and behave.
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3: 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Back at the Indianapolis Motor Speedway to PB2 Matt Hendrickson, serving in the U.S. Army stationed in Korea. Want to send greetings from your mother, Mindy, at Holman & Company Printing, and family and friends, and also to Paul Liturgis, First Sergeant in the Army Reserve, from your wife, Mindy. Great to have you listening today. And to Nathan Gardner, serving in the U.S. Navy stationed in California. Nathan, greetings to you from your father, Ken Gardner, at IMS Productions. Great to have all of you with us today. As, boy, the action is fast and furious here today, Dave Wilson. An unbelievable first 70 laps here at the Indianapolis Motor Speedway. And, I mean, this is going to go down as one of the busiest first 70 laps that I can ever remember.
4: Well, we are writing and figuring and trying to, we got our shoes off trying to keep track stuff. Thomas Schechter, we told you about earlier, he lost nine spots on his first pit stop. They have come back, and he has moved from 17th back up to 8th.
3: So Thomas Schechter looks like he has just gotten another position back. As Pancho, he just got past the 95 car, Buddy Lazier.
5: Yeah, definitely. Thomas, similar to what he did last year. They had some problems in the pits last year. Pass cars work his way up. Hopefully they can get the pit stop problem sorted out, because he's definitely running strong. And as you said, just got a good toe off of his teammate, Buddy Lazier, and then just passed him going in turn one.
3: Meantime, Sam Hornish Jr., Pancho, boy, that car, you know, we heard, you know, that they're working with that car to make it more comfortable, but from everything that we're seeing, it looks like that car is very, very good right now. Sam, last time by at 225.678 miles an hour, and he continues to open up the lead on second place Dario Franchitti.
5: Well, he definitely does, and it's the way everybody got in and got in the pits and stuff. You commented about how Sam was real hard on the brakes getting in, smoked the front tires and stuff, you know, and it shows. Now he's got a bigger lead than what he had before the pit stop. So, like I said earlier, you try to maximize the total time for your pit stop, which includes the slow down and the speed up. So he maximized the entry, got the car to speed, apparently, because there was no pit speed violation. They had a really good stop, which is known for the Penske organization. They're pitted down at the far end, so you can just go ahead and launch and probably not even be up to the pit speed exit by the time you exit the pit. So all honesty, it was an excellent pit stop for the Marlboro Penske team with Sam Hornish.
3: A new set of stickers, Firestone Firehawks going on the Jeff Ward machine. That's the Vision Racing car, but not the kind of day that Jeff Ward, Dave Wilson, would like to have. He came into the pits for that stop running in 30th position here this afternoon.
4: Yeah, and here's a guy whose record is just impeccable here at the Speedway. He's always consistently been towards the front, but that's a brand new team, and they're still cutting their teeth.
3: Well, we continue to watch Sam Hornish Jr. He is putting on a clinic up to the midway point. We're about 29 laps away from the midway point of this afternoon's race. A beautiful day here in central Indiana. Hundreds of thousands of fans jamming this facility to watch the 89th renewal of the Indianapolis 500-mile race. Sam Hornish Jr. from nearby Defiance, Ohio, looking for his first win in his sixth start here at Indy. Dario Franchitti runs second, 2.6 seconds behind the sixth car. Tony Kanaan is third. He finds himself 5 seconds back. Then Danica Patrick, Dan Weldon, Bruno Junqueira, Thomas Schechter, Scott Sharp, Buddy Lazier, and Vitor Mira round out the top 10. It is a pleasure to welcome to the booth the governor of the state of Indiana, my man Mitch Daniels. It is great to have him with us. And to talk a little bit about the Indiana Motorsports Initiative, Mr. Governor, great to have you with us today. How are you enjoying the race up to this point?
6: Just like I've enjoyed 30 or 35 over time, Mike, and never saw a better one at this point, though. Competitive, close, safe. Great weather.
3: Well, it is absolutely Chamber of Commerce weather today, that is for sure. Mr. Governor, you know, I got to ask you, part of your platform that you ran on in late 2004 and being elected the governor of the state of Indiana was the Indiana Motorsports Initiative to make people more aware of what motorsports means to the state of Indiana. Well, what a perfect example here today. But, you know, motorsports really reaches out from Indianapolis and all over this great state.
6: Even here in the world's capital of racing, some people don't realize how big this industry is, and we intend to make ourselves the most hospitable place on earth for those who are in racing or service it in peripheral businesses. And consider this an open invitation. We'll make this the best place to do business you could find on earth.
3: And in fact, the Indiana legislature has already passed some parts of your initiative, making it a little bit more attractive for motorsports-related businesses to do business here in Indiana, right?
6: Right. We want to lower costs, lower taxes, and just in general, invite the world to come here and see why we have the three biggest races of their kind anywhere.
4: Governor, when was the first, what was it, you say you've been here for 30-some odd, what was, you remember the first year you were here and who won?
6: Yeah, I was here for Roger Ward in 59. Our family had just moved here, and I didn't know what racing was. I've seen this race every way you can, King, you know, from the snake pit on up, and never quite like this, I got to admit.
4: Was he one of your heroes? Did you have any heroes when you first started coming?
6: You know, Eddie Sachs was a hero of mine, sure. And I was in the infield and close enough when I saw the smoke in 63. But, you know, I like the Rathmans.
4: Yeah.
6: AJ, of course.
4: Oh, sure.
3: We have Governor Mitch Daniels, the governor of the state of Indiana, with us here. And as for the Indiana Motorsports Development Initiative, what's the next phase, Governor? What happens next?
6: We're just talking to businesses of all kinds, making sure they understand all the reasons this is a great place for them to plant their flag and grow their business. And, you know, we've got a lot of, even this weekend, as you can imagine, with so many leaders of the racing world in town, we've got a lot of contacts going on.
3: We've got folks listening to us around the world. If people are interested in talking to Matt Stewart, the director of the Indiana Motorsports Development Initiative, how do they get in contact with the state of Indiana?
6: Well, you call the Indiana Economic Development Corporation and ask for Matt Stewart, as in Chief Stewart. That's not hard to remember. We'll go anywhere, fly anywhere, and talk to anyone.
3: Yeah, and you can send an email to racingahead@indiana.gov if you have any questions. I think that's the right one. Is that right?
6: That'll work.
3: I believe that's right. That'll work. You know, Governor, this is the first time in my 7 year. We got a problem in turn two. Let's go to Adam Alexander.
1: A spin coming through turn number two. It appeared to be the Bruno Gincaro machine. He lost it coming off the short chute, spun it into the outside wall, slid off the turn two banking, and now is sending it to the entrance to the back straightaway. Gincaro running in the top 10, making his way off the short chute, lost it, debris littered throughout turn number two, and he is sitting idle as other cars use the pit access lane to get around. Problems for Gincaro, lap 77 in the 89th running of the Indianapolis 500.
3: A very hard hit for Bruno Gincaro and that Team Centric's Newman-Haas racing machine. Pancho, boy, he really put a hurting on all four corners of that car.
5: Well, he really did, and it's a shame. I mean, Bruno's doing an excellent job. I mean, he's been running in sixth place there just before that happened, so I'm not sure, you know, what happened down. I don't remember him being close to any cars the last couple laps, but you know, it's this racetrack here will jump out and bite you when you least expect it.
3: Well, several members of the Delphi safety team already surrounding the Bruno Gincaro machine. As you mentioned, the 36 car, the Team Centric's car, was running in sixth place when this incident occurred in turn number two. So we are yellow at the Indianapolis Motor Speedway. 77 laps are complete. Sam Hornish Jr. is your leader. When we come back, we'll continue our conversation with the governor of Indiana, Mitch Daniels. Now, stay tuned for the greatest spectacle in racing. Back at the Indianapolis Motor Speedway, Mike King and the entire IMS Radio Network crew, we are under caution for the second time this afternoon. A big hit by Bruno Gincaro in the Team Centric's Newman-Haas racing team. Adam Alexander, you've got your glasses on it. It appeared that he made contact. Actually, it appeared that A.J. Foyt IV may have come down on him. The wheels interlocked, and boy, Gincaro had nowhere to go but the safer barrier.
1: Yeah, it looked like as Bruno Gincaro went to clear the lap machine of A.J. Foyt IV, the right rear of Gincaro and the front portion of A.J. Foyt, the force car, got together. That's what sent Bruno Gincaro slamming into the outside retaining wall. The crash actually began, Mike, just as he came off the short chute, and his car ended up stopping at the entrance to the back straightaway. The safety crews on the scene trying trying to get Bruno from the car, and the ambulance is waiting to transport him to the care center. As many as 20 Delphi safety workers have two-gallon buckets picking up the debris here in turn number two. Quite a scene in the middle stages of the 500.
3: Meantime, as we have completed 78, soon to be 79 laps complete in this 200-mile Indianapolis 500-mile race, we see all of the leaders come down pit lane. Let's go very quickly to Nicole Mansky. She is waiting on the Dan Weldon machine. Nicole?
7: That's right. We are waiting and waiting. He is prepared to enter his pit right now, and he is in. It appears as though they are making a four-tire change. The car is running good. They're taking on fuel, and that appears to be it. He will be out in just a matter of seconds.
8: Sam Hornish Jr. is in. They made no changes this time. He is away in 8 seconds, and he will beat everybody out of pit road. Mario Franchitti is going to beat his teammate Tony Kanaan out as well.
3: Buddy Lazier very nearly touched with another car as he exited his pit stall. We see also the 44 car of Jeff Bucknum now clearing the Dreyer and Reinbold stall. Let's see if anyone else below us. Yes, Adrian Fernandez still being serviced by that Adrian Fernandez Mo Nunn team as he now comes out. One of the Vision cars that appears to be the 22 of Jeff Ward now clears the pit. So everyone now in and out as we take a look at the top 10. Sam Hornish Jr. being shown the leader right now. We will wait to see how everyone cycles through. In fact, let's stand by on that top 10 for everyone else to cycle through, and we'll take a look. Danica Patrick looked like, Poncho, she had stalled the car. They get her restarted, get her in and out of the pits.
5: Yeah, that's going to be kind of costly for her. She'd been running an excellent race, and you know that these things, you shouldn't really kill them in the pits nowadays because they've got the traction control, but things do happen. So hopefully she doesn't get too worked up about losing all that time in the pits and just settles back into running the race she's been running.
3: Well, as we mentioned, Danica Patrick, Pierce, she stalled it. Meantime, the 10 of Darren Manning looks like going to be pushed behind the pit wall. Let's go down to Kevin Lee for an update on Danica Patrick.
9: Don't have any info yet. We'll have some shortly.
3: Okay, thank you very much, Kevin, and we watched Danica Patrick coming back up to speed. Governor of the state of Indiana, Mitch Daniels, joining us here. Governor, this is the first time in my 7 years as the anchor of the radio network that we have had the governor of Indiana join us in the booth. I'd like to extend the invitation every year. You want to just make this an annual stop?
6: Hey, sold, Mike.
3: All right. It's great to have you. The rest of your day will be what? Will you just simply be a spectator, blend in with the crowd, and take in all the sights?
6: Well, I'm going to watch racing. I'm going to talk to everybody I can. As I said, I'm going to talk to a few people in the racing business and remind them they ought to be here not just for big events like this, but all year long. But mainly I want to go root a few favorites on.
3: Governor Mitch Daniels, great having you, and we look forward to talking to you in the near future. Matt Stewart, the director of Indiana Motorsports Development. Once again, you can reach him. Send him an email at racingahead@indiana.gov. Would be great to have your racing business located here in the great state of Indiana. So great to see you today, Governor, and enjoy the rest of the race. Matt, you as well. Let's go downstairs. Nicole, you've got Chip Ganassi.
7: I do have Chip Ganassi. It's been an extremely frustrating day for Darren Manning. We just saw them take the car behind the wall. What's going on?
10: You know, I'm sorry, Nicole. I really have no idea. I mean, that's the next pit over. You have to go talk to Bill Pappas over there. I'm sure he can tell you. We're all very frustrated, though, obviously, with one of the team cars, you know, obviously not having a good day. I'm not exactly sure what's happened over there, though.
7: We'll go over to Max.
3: Okay, so Nicole Mansky will make her way from Scott Dixon's pit over to the 10 pit. Meantime, let's check back in with Kevin Lee, find out about Danica Patrick.
9: Danica simply stalled the car. There are no problems with the car, but obviously a very costly pit stop spending the extra time in the pits.
3: Okay, thanks so much. And Dave Wilson, very quickly, let's get the top 10, as now they have everyone has cycled through on stops, and they have already passed the Art of Bricks. So where do they stand right now?
4: Well, Scott Sharp's picked up a couple spots. He went from 6th to 4th, as did Thomas Schechter, going from 7th to 5th. Big loser, as you already knew, Danica Patrick, dropping from 4th to 16th, losing 12 spots.
3: Okay, so Danica now going to have to race her way back to the field under caution for the single car incident, and actually a two-car incident. A.J. Foyt, the fourth, did not wind up in the wall, but he was part of this incident that left Bruno Junqueira's car very badly damaged in turn number two in the safer barrier. Very quickly to Dave Argerbright, we've got about 30 seconds to spend with A.J. Foyt, the fourth.
9: Anthony, what happened in the incident there?
11: You know, I got past going in turn one, so therefore I was a little bit slow coming off turn one, and Bruno went to go underneath me in the short chute, and, you know, his spotter set inside. And I saw he was there, and I don't know if I turned in too early, try to stay out of the marbles, or he waited a little bit too late to turn in, but can't give too much room going to turn two. You hit those marbles, you'll be in the wall yourself. So it's unfortunate for him. And, I mean, I hope he's all right, and it's unfortunate for the ABC team already to be out of this 500.
3: Okay, so that is A.J. Foyt the fourth. It looks like Adrian Fernandez back in his pit stall. Want to remind you to use what's used at the track. Henry PM 2000 driveway sealer and filler available at Home Depot. Sam Hornish Jr. leads the 89th Indianapolis 500. Now stay tuned for the greatest spectacle in racing. At the Indianapolis Motor Speedway, Jim Beam, the official spirit of the 89th running of the Indianapolis 500, reminds you to drink smart as you celebrate with friends at the greatest spectacle in racing. Mike King and the entire IMS Radio Network crew back with you. 82 of 200 laps being shown complete. Sam Hornish Jr. is the leader. Dario Franchitti runs second. Tony Kanaan is third. We are under yellow for the incident involving Bruno Junqueira in turn number two. Very quickly to Nicole Mansky.
12: Well, when Chip Ganassi tells you to do something, you do it. So I walked over to Dan Manning's crew and found out there seems to be a problem with the rear suspension. They're afraid something might be broken. As we said earlier, they took the car behind the wall. They're going to check it out. And I do have a promise, actually, that they will be back in just a few short laps. Also, Adrian Fernandez making two unscheduled pit stops very quickly in just a couple of laps. They think there is a problem with the rear jack. They say if he's in the back of the field, you might as well keep him there and fix the problem now.
3: Boy, shades of Chicago last year. A race that Adrian Fernandez won with no jacks in that race. So we'll just have to keep our eye on that. And Nicole, hey, if you're told to go talk to Chip and he doesn't have the answer, we can't blame you. And you were told to go talk to Chip. We are under yellow at the Indianapolis Motor Speedway with Sam Hornish Jr. leading Dario Franchitti and Tony Kanaan at the 89th Indianapolis 500-mile race. Now stay tuned for the greatest spectacle in racing. Back at the Indianapolis Motor Speedway, 84 laps complete. We are still under yellow for the incident involving Bruno Junqueira in turn number two. Meantime, Kenny Breck has fallen off the lead lap and currently runs in 23rd place, the 1999 winner. What's up with him? Let's find out from Kevin Lee.
9: He's coming into the pits now for the third time during this caution. The last one was a 23-second stop. He obviously had some contact with something somewhere because he can't keep the steering wheel straight. So they're trying to adjust that right wheel suspension. Up front is what they're working on right now. So big time problems for Kenny Breck, who is still sitting in his stall.
3: So we remain under yellow. Sam Hornish Jr. shown your leader. We will complete 85 of 200 laps this time by Dario Franchitti is second. Tony Kanaan is third. Scott Sharp is fourth. Thomas Schechter is fifth. Dan Weldon is sixth. Vitor Mira is seventh. Buddy Lazier is eighth. Brian Herta is ninth, and Sebastian Bourdais runs 10th. 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
13: Yes, Mike. Bruno, they are transferring to Methodist Hospital. He is awake and alert, and like Larry Foyt, complaining of back pain from this very scary crash. The car just went by, and believe me, it's hurt. It's hit pretty hard. So the good news is he's awake and alert and will be transferred to Methodist.
3: Okay, it looks like we're getting set to go back to Green Flag Racing momentarily. Let's go down to Dave Arkebright.
14: Jacques Lazier has made a great charge from 27th to 14th. Serving as an assistant fueler on that car is Arthur Faru, a major on a C-130 aircraft commander just 5 weeks removed from Afghanistan and Iraq. What do you think? Are you having fun, Major?
15: This is absolutely fabulous. I can't believe what a show of American patriotism. I can't believe it. It's outstanding. Overwhelming.
14: Overwhelming is right, and we're going to Green Flag Racing. Back to Mike King.
3: Okay, Dave Arkebright, thanks very much. We're back to Green Flag Racing. Sam Hornish Jr. trying to hold off the 33 of Briscoe. That's a lap car, but it looks like Dario Franchitti will make a move in one.
16: Well, Briscoe is going to lead that little pack, but it's going to be just as you pointed out, Mike. Briscoe trying to get his lap back in turn two.
1: Briscoe slides around leader Sam Hornish Jr. Those two cars break away. They've got a five-car length advantage over second place Dario Franchitti.
17: The lap car Briscoe continues to lead the way. The battle right now for second.
3: Tony Kanaan dives to the inside of Dario Franchitti. Hornish tried to clear Briscoe, couldn't get it done in three.
1: And the short shoot, he cannot get it done. He has about a one-car length lead, and now Tony Kanaan looks to the inside. Coming down the straightaway, he is battling Sam Hornish Jr.
3: So as they run behind the lap car, Briscoe, here comes Tony Kanaan looking to the inside of leader Sam Hornish Jr. in turn number one.
16: Tony Kanaan's been a number of laps trying to get out on Richie Hurd. He did so in the pit, but he cannot catch up with Hornish. Hornish Jr. in turn two.
1: Tony Kanaan lost the momentum coming off of one. Sam Hornish Jr. pulls away. It's a seven-car length advantage. Your leader, Sam Hornish Jr., riding behind the lap car of Ryan Briscoe.
17: Meanwhile, Scott Sharp drops out of line. He's going to try to pick up his position. Now he's going to lap the car of Richie Hurd, put him another lap down, hopefully catch up toward the leader. Sam Hornish Jr. already in four.
1: Hornish is right behind that lap car of Briscoe. Then it's Kanaan, Franchitti, Sharp. That's how you go one through four.
3: So Sam Hornish Jr. will clear the lap car. Briscoe heading into turn number one. It looks like one of the greatest stories of the month of May could be finished today. Kenny Breck, the 1999 Indy 500 winner, was shown in 24th place last time by. Now appears he is in his pit. Kevin Lee, what's the story on Kenny Breck?
9: Actually, what happened was a lower nut on the right front suspension came loose, so they've been trying to get that tightened up. They don't think it was because of contact from anything else, just bad luck and real misfortune for Breck.
3: Meantime, Darren Manning, whose number 10 target Chip Ganassi Racing Toyota-powered Panos had been pushed behind the wall. It was ill-handling. Poncho, it appears they've made some repairs to that car, and under the new rules now that went into effect a few years ago, you can bring a car back out on the track after doing work in the garage area.
5: That's true, and these cars are so sensitive that it's smart to take them back, put them back on the setup pad, check everything out, and then bring it back out and you know, it just gives the team a chance to get back in the race. They're going to be down some laps, but still maybe be able to pull off a good finish.
3: Buddy Lazier right now is back up to seventh place. He has Vitor Mirat, looks like, behind him trying to hunt him down as we watch in the back straight. Some great action, Mark James, heading into turn three. We're keeping our eye on Dan Weldon.
17: Vitor Mirat slips around Richie Hearn. Dan Weldon trying to join that pack, get through that last traffic, and get back up toward the front. Weldon currently running in the sixth position.
3: So as we watch these drivers, out in front it's Sam Hornish Jr. trying to hold off Tony Kanaan, but this is a great battle shaping up as we see Lazier and Weldon go side by side into turn number one.
16: And Lazier is going to very wisely give him just a little bit of space to get a job. So they're still going to show you out front Hornish, then Franchitti and Kanaan.
1: Talking about the battle for six, Dan Weldon has the spot up off of turn number two, but Buddy Lazier right on his rear wing. They race for position down the backstretch in Indianapolis.
17: Battle for the lead, shaping up in turn three. Tony Kanaan look to the inside of Sam Hornish Jr. Couldn't make the pass. It's Hornish in four.
1: Kanaan is right there. Kim Green told me last night he liked the setup if the weather was right for AGR, and all three cars running up front look pretty good.
3: So less than two car lengths separate first and second place. A great battle out front. Sam Hornish Jr. trying to hold off Tony Kanaan. Dario Franchitti runs third. Scott Sharp is fourth. And Vitor Mira is fifth at the 89th Indy 500. Now stay tuned for the greatest spectacle in racing. At the Indianapolis Motor Speedway, we're watching a great battle out front between Sam Hornish Jr., Tony Kanaan, Dario Franchitti, and Scott Sharp. Scott had worked his way up to third, now has given up the position once again to Dario Franchitti. As we near the halfway point of the 89th Indianapolis 500, great to have Chris Economaki, the Dean of American Motorsports Journalist, for his observations on the first half of this race. Chris?
18: Oh, thank you. Well, with 100 laps of the 200 compete, the 89th runner has been a delight for the fans. As expected, the early going was a duel between the Honda engine car of pole position winner Tony Kanaan and the Toyota propelled Penske machine of Sam Hornish. They traded the lead back and forth early, much to the delight of the fans, particularly those in the expensive front row seats where some of that passing took place. Danica Patrick was never out of the top six, and at this moment, unfortunately, is a good distance behind. Why? Because of that rookie nemesis we spoke of earlier in the program. She stalled her car during a pit stop. One of the surprises of the early going in this year's 500 is Buddy Lazier, whose car crashed on Friday, suffered serious damage, and underwent extensive repair. But because of the shortage of time, there was no time to test the car to see whether it was right or not. Well, it certainly is right. It's a Chevy, which has been pretty much written off by a lot of racing, as this is their last year in the sport, has never been out of the top 10, and is a contender. Not long ago, a miscue by Bruno Junqueira, passing AJ Foyt to fourth, sent him into the South Short Chute, crashed both cars, and both are eliminated. So, As up to now, we have seen a great race and a glorious day here in the center of Indianapolis, and we wait for this race to unfold and see whether which one of these Japanese engine cars, a Toyota or a Honda, will take the checkered flag first.
3: Okay, Chris Kanemeki, thank you so much, and I wouldn't count out Buddy Lazier in that American-made Chevy quite yet because he still looks like he's pretty racy at times. We take a look. Tony Kanaan has just taken over the lead on lap number 98. As he completes 98, Tony Kanaan is the leader. Sam Hornish Jr. is second. Scott Sharp is third, and I tell you what, Pancho Carter, Scott Sharp, he's looking pretty racy out there in that Delphi car.
5: Well, he really is. Earlier, when Hornish was leading and Kanaan was running second, he made a move to get by Kanaan, and real close going into turn one. Both cars lost some momentum, and Frank Heedy got by Sharp. Now he's got it basically spooled back up, and he's going to make a run at Hornish here, I think, pretty soon, because I think Hornish and Kanaan are going to battle each other, where it's going to give Scott a chance to, you know, gain some ground, drive right by him.
3: Well, we are coming up on the halfway point of this race, and Dave Wilson, as we approach 100 laps, let's give him a full field rundown. Tony Kanaan is the leader at the halfway point of the 89th Indianapolis 500-mile race, but here's Sam Hornish Jr. He will try to lead. Lap number 100, will he do it in near dead heat as they cross the line? It is Kanaan literally by inches, but Hornish, Jerry Baker, will get him in one.
16: Sam Hornish took the lead, Mike, and he is stomping on it right now. Big lead over Kanaan in turn two.
19: You have to wonder how he was ever running second, because he got around Kanaan and has pulled away some 8-10 car lengths. Hornish's advantage down the back straightaway.
3: So Tony Kanaan has shown the leader at the completion of 100, but in turn number one of lap number 101, Sam Hornish Jr. is back in front. 99 Indy 500 winner Kenny Breck exiting the number 15 Argent Mortgage Pioneer machine. It looks like his day is done. Okay, Dave, let's give him the full field rundown. Kanaan will be shown in second place with the completion of 101. Hornish is your leader. Kanaan is second. Sharp is third. Franchitti is fourth. Mira is fifth. Weldon is sixth. Buddy Lazier is seventh. Sebastian Bourdais is eighth. Thomas Schechter is ninth. Scott Dixon is tenth. Brian Herta is 11th. Koski Matsura is 12th. Tomas Inge is 13th. Elio Castroneves has dropped to 14th. Danica Patrick is 15th. And Jacques Lazier is 16th. All 16 of those cars, Dave, on the lead lap.
4: Ryan Briscoe a lap down in the 17th spot. Richie Hearn, 18th. Patrick Carpentier, 19th. Ed Carpenter, 20th. Roger Yasukawa, 21st. 22nd is Adrian Fernandez. Jeff Buckman, 23rd. Alex Barron, 24th. Felipe Giafone, 25th. 26th is Kenny Brack. 27th, Jeff Ward. 28th, Darren Manning. 29th, Bruno Junqueira. 30th, Foyt the 4th, Roth 31st, Jimmy Kite 32nd, and Larry Foyt 33rd.
3: So once again, 16 cars on the lead lap as we have completed 102 laps. Downstairs to Nicole Mansky, you've got an update on the AGR guys.
7: Well, a little bit of game tension, a couple minutes ago. Michael Andretti, owner of the AGR cars, went down. Richie Hearn's pit to talk to that crew. They're asking for a little bit of help with Dan Weldon.
3: Okay, Nicole, thanks very much. We'll keep an eye on that. So they want some help from Weldon. Tony Kanaan, meantime, runs second as we take a look. The AGR cars run second, fourth. Weldon is sixth, and Herta is running 11th. So all four Andretti Green cars, which finished second, third, and fourth here last year behind Buddy Rice, the four cars are running in the top 11. So up to this point, we have seen some outstanding racing with 16 cars on the lead lap. Sam Hornish Jr., the leader, now out in front of Tony Kanaan by just about eight car lengths in turn number three. Want to say welcome today to Second Lieutenant Don Kinney from the U.S. Army stationed in Afghanistan listening to us today. First Lieutenant Scott Hunter wanted to say hello to you, Don, and we hope you're having a good day and a safe day. To Staff Sergeant Steve Crockett in the Indiana National Guard stationed in Iraq, greetings from Gary Llewellyn, DDS, and staff. And to Major Sean Hughes in the United States Marine Corps stationed in Arizona, greetings to you from Bob Karen and Nicole Baldwin. Well, we have had a great race here so far today, and we are looking at a continuation of that as we are now getting set to complete 105 laps. Pancho Carter, we have seen Sam Hornish Jr. kind of drop back a little, then reassert himself and go back to the front. What have you been able to see that Sam has in that car? Is he using, obviously he's using everything he can right now, but should we expect to see him drop back once again, or is it best now to stay out in front for the final 96 laps?
5: Well, I don't think it's Sam's choice to drop back. I think what's happening is Kanaan is getting a good toe and a good pull. He's geared appropriately to be able to utilize that toe, so he can run up behind Sam, pull out, and make the pass. Same thing Sam does back to Kanaan. when he goes back in front. So it's not a matter of backing up. Is that these guys basically playing a chess game and wanting to be out front leading. And I think the key is to be out front, try to get as big a lead as you can, because when you get to lap traffic, you might have to check up just a little bit to be able to time your pass and not lose as much time, you know, distance on the racetrack.
3: We should be seeing another round of pit stops coming up here in just a few laps. By the way, as we have now, as we are now getting set to complete 108 laps, Firestone is proud to sponsor the Firestone Performance Award, which goes to the driver using Firestone tires that is leading the race at the completion of lap 108. That comes up in two laps. Firestone has been involved in the Indy Racing League since its inception in 1996. That makes this the 108th consecutive race in which Firestone have provided tires to the series competitors. Well, we're going to have to wait and see who's leading at lap 108, but Al Spire, the executive director of Firestone Racing, has joined us. And Al, so far today, looks like it's been flawless for Firestone.
20: We're running really well. I've been down there in the pit lane, got a report from our engineers, and wear rate's been probably one of the best races we've seen in the current years. So they're all under control. They can run as hard and long as they want on those Firestone Firehawks.
3: You know, Al, we talked at the beginning of the month of May, and I know in talking to you guys, and we talk about this a lot, the recommendations that you and your engineers make to the teams and to the engineers as far as how many laps you want to see on these tires. Sometimes these teams choose to gamble, but do you think a team could go a second stint without changing tires here today at the Indianapolis 500 if somebody wanted to gamble, say, on their last pit stop today?
20: I think a second stint, Mike, is going to be stretching it quite a bit. That'd be a real gamble, but certainly if they come in near the end and it's sequenced where they only maybe need 10 more laps or so, I don't think you're going to see them change tires. I think they'll just throw fuel in it and go right to the end.
3: You know, Al, we've been talking about it. Of course, you've been coming to the Indianapolis Motor Speedway for a long time. One of the best starts we've seen here in many, many years. I think we had all 33 cars on the front row in the green flag wave.
20: Yep, it was great. The first couple laps, very competitive, and it continues to be a very competitive race. And, you know, I think this is a big laboratory for us. We've literally logged hundreds of thousands of miles here, and we're learning all the time, and that helps the passenger tires we make too, because, you know, some of the LL carbon that goes into our Unity technologies, it gives us great heat resistance here. The track temperature is about 130 degrees right now, but it also gives our consumers longer wear and better wet traction.
3: Al, as always, it's great to see you, and I know these drivers and these teams certainly appreciate the quality of these Firestone tires and the competition here today. Just unbelievable. By the way, you're going to be writing that check to Sam Hornish Jr. He was leading on lap 108, so the Firestone Performance Award today will go to Sam Hornish Jr. Al, we'll see you at Texas Motor Speedway in just a couple of minutes. Sam Hornish Jr., Tony Kanaan, Dario Franchitti, and Scott Sharp, that's your top four. Throw Dan Weldon in there. That's your top five at the 89th Indy 500. Now, stay tuned for the greatest spectacle in racing. Back at the Indianapolis Motor Speedway, Elio Castroneves is in. Elio was running 16th, trying to stay on the lead lap. So Elio, who had dropped back after running strong earlier today, taking on four Firestone Firehawk tires. Use what's used at the track. Henry PM2000 driveway sealer and filler available at Home Depot. Your top five at the 89th Indianapolis 5. We got a problem in turn number one, Jerry Baker.
16: We've got a major crash down here. Richie Hearn is one of those cars involved, I believe. I mean, they came right at us, Mike. We've got two cars against the outside wall. Cars gearing down very, very slowly. Scott Dixon in car number 9 is the other car involved.
3: So the target Chip Ganassi racing machine of Scott Dixon, and it looks like the number 70 Meyer Coca-Cola machine of Richie Hearn come to a stop in the infield grass in turn number 1, as Jerry Baker just described the incident. So the Delphi safety team on top of it very, very quickly. We have a two-car incident in turn 1, and we're under yellow with 113 laps complete at the 89th Indianapolis 500.
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3: Back at the Indianapolis Motor Speedway, Tony Kanaan is being shown the leader with 114 laps complete. Sam Hornish Jr. runs second. Scott Sharp is third. Dario Franchitti is fourth. Vitor Mira is fifth. Dan Weldon is sixth. Thomas Schechter is 7th. Buddy Lazier is 8th. Sebastian Bourdais is 9th. And Brian Herta is 10th. 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A two-car incident, as we have seen a couple of cars get together. The 70 of Richie Hearn and Scott Dixon's number 9 Target Chip Ganassi Racing Machine made hard contact in turn number 1. Poncho, what precipitated this?
5: Well, there'd been a lot of cars got jammed up there together. Buddy Lazier had been running behind Richie Hearn, got a run on him, and I don't think Richie realized that Scott Dixon was underneath of him going in the corner and didn't give enough room. There was contact made, and it sent both those cars to the fence. And luckily for the other drivers around, they didn't get gathered up in it, because there was one of the Cheever Red Bull cars there. I'm not sure which one that was, but there was also Sebastian Bourdais right in that deal and just somehow missed running over the cars that were spinning.
3: Okay, so now with 114, soon to be 115 laps complete, Tony Kanaan, the leader, will bring all of the lead cars to pit road. So it looks like all of the leaders on pit road. We'll keep our eye on Kanaan and Hornish. Kevin Lee, you're watching the leaders. Tony Kanaan and Sam Hornish, come your way to the south end. First, let's go to Nicole Mansky with Dan Weldon.
7: Dan Weldon is in the pit. His crew is around the car. They are taking 4 tires and fuel again. He has no complaints about the car. Kevin Olson, Kevin Lee.
0: Tony Kanaan is in. They're changing tires, adding fuel. They've made no changes. Sam Hornish Jr. is also in the stall right in front of him. Hornish Jr. is going to beat him out. It's a drag race. Keep in mind, too, Hornish had a straight path out of the pits because Kenny Breck's car was no longer slotted in front of him.
3: Okay, so we're keeping our eye on the leaders as Kanaan, Hornish, Sharp, Franchitti, and Mira came in as the top 5. Schechter, Weldon, Lazier, Bourdais, and Herta filled out the top 10. So we are under yellow for a two-car incident. We'll watch them all cycle through as we continue on here at the 89th Indianapolis 500. Now, stay tuned for the greatest spectacle in racing. Well, it's a pleasure now to welcome the president and the CEO of Rally's Checkers to the booth with us here today at the Indianapolis Motor Speedway, Keith Saroy. Keith, welcome back for a third straight year here at the Indianapolis Motor Speedway.
2: Thanks, Mike. It's great to be here again.
3: Checkers and Rally's, once again, a huge part of the pit stop competition. This is something that is now beginning to grow into a bit of a tradition, right?
2: It is. We had another great pit competition, a terrific day, lots of fans out here, and enjoyed giving away our $80,000 purse to the winners. It was just a terrific day.
3: Keith, in keeping with, I guess, Rally's and Checkers, and, of course, I told you last year, and I still hold true to this, your fries are the best in the world. They're different. They're great. But it's all about speed in your business, just like racing.
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3: And the great thing about it is for those folks in the stands listening to us right here today on the grounds at the Indianapolis Motor Speedway, they can enjoy that same taste right here, right?
2: They can. We have 6 locations throughout the Speedway to get the best burgers in America and French fries. You bet.
3: Yeah, and the Rally Checkers Burger is the official burger of the Indianapolis Motor Speedway. And we'll see you back here again for the All-State 400 here at the Brickyard. Is that right?
2: We will be here. Yeah. Absolutely. In fact, you know, this motorsports that we've done the last 3 years has really increased our national brand awareness in a meaningful way. And we've extended our relationship with the Indy Motor Speedway through 2009.
3: Outstanding.
2: And become affiliated with NASCAR overall. So we're real excited about motorsports.
3: Keith, it's always great to see you. Enjoy the rest of the race. And we look forward to seeing you, I guess, next year and the year after that and the year after that and the year after that.
2: We'll be here, Mike. Thanks.
3: So that is Keith Saroy. He is the president of Rally's and Checkers. Great to have him here in the booth as we watch from our vantage point from the 9th floor of the Bombardier Pagoda with the yellow flag waving. We are 104 feet above the yard of bricks. Sam Hornish Jr. is the leader. Let's go downstairs to Kevin Lee. Kevin, what's the latest on Sam Hornish Jr.?
9: That yellow was a timely caution for Sam Hornish Jr. He had lost the lead and was in second coming into that stop. He had a slow leak in his right rear, so a break for Sam Hornish Jr. and then just simply a tremendous pit stop to get him out ahead of Tony Kanaan.
3: Yeah, so the 6 crew, which won the Rally's Checkers pit stop competition on Friday, That always seems to be a good omen, Dave Wilson, and winners and losers after this last round of stops.
4: Well, the lead swapped on the pit stops with the award-winning Penske crew beating out the AGR crew of Tony Kanaan, so the first and second position swapped. Scott Sharp, the big loser there, he lost two, but he was the only one to really lose majorly there. Thomas Schechter lost one on that last pit stop. Frank Keady and Mira picking up a spot each to go fourth and fifth.
3: So we are showing 14 cars on the lead lap. Sam Hornish Jr. is the leader. Tony Kanaan runs second. Dario Frank Keady is third. Vitor Mira is fourth. And Scott Sharp is fifth. Then you've got Dan Weldon, Buddy Lazier, Thomas Schechter, Sebastian Bourdais, and Brian Herta rounding out the top 10. Rest of the cars on the lead

0: had to change the handling of the car, and we couldn't continue with that. So
1: has this whetted your appetite enough for you to continue as a race car driver?
0: I don't know. I think for me it was a victory in itself to come back here and being as competitive as we've been all year. And I think, Team Rahal Lederman gave me this opportunity. I'm so grateful for that, and Honda and Pioneer and Orange and everybody. So it was a shame that this happened in the race, but, that's the way it goes. I'm sure they'll be competitive in a few races here this season.
1: Kenny Breck. Back to green flag racing. Tony Kanaan, Jerry Baker, taking the lead in one.
2: What a battle. Kanaan will have the lead. Brandini is up to second right now. They're already in front of the Southeast Vista.
3: Kanaan brought his teammate with him, Dario Brandini. They ride 1-2. Then it's Sam Hornish Jr. and Vitor Mira riding fourth down the back chute.
2: They'll stay that way. Single file. We see some cars starting to fan out at the midway point of the back straightaway. Here comes that 26 car of Dan Weldon. He scoots around Scott Sharp. He'll grab fifth.
3: Two is better than one. Andretti Green Racing, it's Kanaan, then Franchitti, then Sam Hornish Jr., Vitor Mira, and stalking is the points leader, Dan Weldon.
4: 15 cars on the lead lap being led by Tony Kanaan and his Andretti Green Racing teammate, Dario Franchitti, Pancho Carter. Talk about a fast and furious restart. Kanaan, Franchitti, and Mira, they swarmed Hornish at the start.
5: They certainly did. It looked like then that the Hondas definitely accelerated better because Kanaan and Franchitti just motored right up in Hornish's draft and pulled right out and went on. So Sam's got his work cut out for him, but I know he's not going to give up. He's going to stay right with the Hondas there, and I'm sure that Toyota's going to be up to the battle.
4: Dan Weldon has now made his way around Vitor Mira, Cristineri.
3: In four, three of the top four from Andretti Green. It's Kanaan, Franchitti, then Hornish, and on the move is Dan Weldon.
4: Dario Franchitti going to go to the inside of the 11 car. It's Franchitti. He's got the edge in one.
2: I think Mike, this may be the first time he's led the day, but if not, he is strong out. He is pulled out in front. Now the battles for second.
3: Dario Franchitti to the point and stretching away. Now, as Jerry Baker said, the battle for second. Sam Hornish Jr. breathing down the neck of Tony Kanaan.
2: And they have plenty of company in the form of Dan Weldon. Those three battling for that second spot as Dario starting to pull away. Weldon drops back a bit behind Hornish. He trails Kanaan by three car lengths.
3: That blue and red Arca X car number 27, Dario Franchitti, looks like he will lead the lap at Indianapolis.
4: So it looks like right now that Andretti Green Racing beginning to flex its muscle. Tony Kanaan, though, he wants the lead back, Jerry Baker.
2: And he's got the lead back, Mike King. Boy, Franchitti, he was driving hard. Now here comes Sam Hornish. He wants second place.
3: Sam Hornish Jr. to the inside of Franchitti off two. Can't make the move, so he slides back in line. Kanaan starting to pull away. Franchitti right second. Then it's Sam Hornish Jr. in third.
2: And again, they're mixing it up. Weldon, back of the pack. Dan Weldon. Weldon takes a dive out underneath Sam Hornish Jr. He'll try to grab that third spot. They'll stay wheel-to-wheel to the midway point of the back straightaway.
3: They are wheel-to-wheel battling for third. Weldon on the inside. Hornish on the outside. Hornish has the lead right now.
4: Boy, Dan Weldon driving on the high side. Pancho Carter held off Dan Weldon as Hornish stays on the high side, holds off Weldon. You're not supposed to be able to do that through four to go that wide, but he did it.
5: Well, Sam's always been one that will run on the outside, so apparently there's not too many marbles up there, but he definitely doesn't want to give up another spot to an Andretti Green car. If he gets back in fourth spot, it's going to make it tough for him to get back out in the lead.
4: At Donald Davidson, we're watching all four Andretti Green Racing cars run in the top 10, but three of them occupying the top four spots, Kanaan, Franchitti, and Weldon running 1-2-4 right now with Sam Hornish Jr. third.
6: I don't know if there's ever been a steamroller team like this at Indianapolis. I mean, we've had multi-car teams, but never with that many cars running up front. Just one comment. Hats off to the rookies. There's six of them in the race, and they're all running. Jeff Bucknum is in 22nd place, and he's the one that is running in the lowest position of any of the rookies. Sebastian Bourdais is 7th, and Danica Patrick has dropped to 13th. She was 12th for a little bit.
4: So Jeff Bucknum, as you mentioned, the lowest running rookie right now in 22nd place, but six rookies started, six rookies still running here at the Indianapolis Motor Speedway, where Tony Kanaan leads his Andretti Green Racing teammate Dario Franchitti and Sam Hornish Jr. of Marlboro Team Penske with 125 of 200 laps complete. Let's pause 10 seconds for station identification. 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
7: Okay.
4: Back at the Indianapolis Motor Speedway, Mike King and the entire IMS Radio Network crew, we have watched Sam Hornish Jr. be shuffled back to fifth place as Buddy Lazier has now moved into fourth place. The top five, though, dominated by Andretti Green Racing drivers. Kanaan, Franchitti, and Weldon run top three. 1-2-3 for Kanaan, Franchitti, and Weldon. Then Lazier, and then Sam Hornish Jr. Meantime, Scott Dixon is out of the race. He is with Kevin Olson.
7: Scott, can you tell us what happened with that incident with Richie Hearn down in one?
8: Just too many people. I think there was some slower cars out there that probably should have been taken off the track already. Just a bunch of fast cars got caught up there and just trying to go under Richie. There's so much going on. It's hard for everybody to know, who's inside, outside, and he obviously didn't see me. So, that was the end of that.
7: Thank you very much, Scott.
4: Okay, so that is Scott Dixon, the New Zealander, out of it, and his day will end with his car. We've got a problem in turn number four. Chris Denary, what happened?
9: It was a near spin in turn number four. It was car 55, and that was Kosuke Matsura, who very nearly hit the wall. He bobbled. He got up in the marbles, but somehow he kept it off the wall and passed you guys on the straightaway.
4: Yeah, he's got a big donut on the side of the car after Danica Patrick made contact with her right rear, so Kosuke Matsura doing a good job, and Danica Patrick and Kosuke Matsura will continue on, but she definitely got in to the left side pod of Kosuke Matsura. We want to give you a full field rundown now with 131 of 200 laps complete. Tony Kanaan is the leader. Dario Franchitti running 22 hundredths of a second back in second place. Dan Weldon is third. Buddy Lazier up to fourth. Sam Hornish Jr. has dropped back to fifth. Then Vitor Mira, Scott Sharp, Thomas Schechter, Sebastian Bourdais, and Tomas Inga round out the top 10. 11th place is Brian Herta. Danica Patrick is up to 12th. Jacques Lazier runs in 13th place. Kosuke Matsura in 14th place. 15th belongs to Elio Castroneves. All of those cars are on the lead lap. Patrick Carpentier in 16th and one lap down.
10: His teammate, Ed Carpenter, Ed Carpenter is 17th position right now. Ryan Briscoe, 18th. Roger Yasukawa, 19th. Adrian Fernandez is 20th. Alex Barron, 21st. Jeff Buckman, 22nd. Felipe Giafone is in 23rd. 24th, Scott Dixon out of the race. 25th, Richie Hearn out of the race. Kenny Brack, 26th. Jeff Ward, 27th. 28th is Manning. Foyt, the 4th, is back. He is shown in 29th, but he's back out on a racetrack. 30th is Bruno Junqueira. 31st, Marty Roth. Kite, 32nd. And Larry Foyt, 33rd.
4: 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Tony Kanaan, the leader of the 89th Indy 500. Now, stay tuned for the greatest spectacle in racing. At the Indianapolis Motor Speedway, Mike King and the entire IMS Radio Network crew, Dario Franchitti on lap 136 in turn number one, took over the lead as he went to the inside of Tony Kanaan. Now with 137 laps complete, he is the leader over Tony Kanaan and Dan Weldon. So it is Franchitti, Kanaan, and Weldon as they run hard into turn number one. And Jerry Baker, Franchitti has a lap car now, it looks like, separating he and Kanaan. Okay, we'll get back to Jerry Baker a little bit later. Rest of the top five as Buddy Lazier and Sam Hornish Jr. Let's get an update on Sam Hornish Jr., who has backed up a little bit, Kevin Lee.
11: But not because of difficulty. The radio chatter says simply that they're trying to save on some fuel right now.
4: Okay, Kevin, thanks very much. Top 10 looks like this. Dario Franchitti is your leader. Tony Kanaan runs second. Dan Weldon has charged to third. Buddy Lazier has moved up to fourth. So you have three Hondas and a Chevy in the top four, and Sam Hornish Jr. with the Toyota power rounding out the top five. Vitor Mira has run a good race today. Now you see Vitor moving into the fifth slot as Hornish drops back to sixth. Sharp is seventh. Inga is eighth. Bourdais is ninth. And Herta runs 10th. Pancho Carter, you were watching, and you said at one time, 13 cars on the lead lap were all on the front straight at the same time.
5: I really was, and that was a big near miss crash down in turn one that time. Sam Hornish got caught and hung out and got up high, and Bourdais was outside. I'll tell you what, if that wasn't going to be a crash, I don't know what was going to be. But this is great competition, the formula that the IRL has put together. I can't remember a race where you've had this many lead lap cars on the same straightaway.
4: It really is amazing to watch. And right now, 15 cars on the track still running on the lead lap, and among them, Dan Weldon, who currently runs third. It's a pleasure to welcome the marketing director for Jim Beam, and that is Keith Newman. And Keith, I know you got to be happy with what Dan Weldon is doing out there today. And of course, he's only off to the greatest start in IndyCar Series history, winning three of the first four events on the 2005 calendar. And Jim Beam, boy, he's flying those colors and making you guys look real good right now.
12: Yeah, it's hard to imagine getting off to a better start, both for Dan and Jim Beam and Klein Tools, as well as just the whole AGR stable. It's been a great way to start the season with those four races, and we're hoping we can make it 4 out of 5 here today.
4: Keith, I know that Jim Beam working an awful lot with the Drink Smart program, with the two-seater program, and with Dan promoting responsible drinking. What kind of activities you guys been working on this month of May?
12: Yeah, we've actually had a great partnership with both the Indianapolis Motor Speedway and the Indy Racing League to promote what Jim Beam's calling the Road to Indy, where we've taken our Jim Beam Drink Smart two-seater across the country to different markets, and it gives us a great opportunity to promote the Indy Racing League, the Indy 500, as well as our Drink Smart platform, which as a company is very important to us because it's all really about enjoying Jim Beam responsibly.
4: Well, it sounds great, and of course, I know that Jim Beam has really stepped up in terms of their amount of participation in the IndyCar Series with Andretti Green Racing. It looks like it's really paying off for Jim Beam right now.
12: Yeah, we're really pleased with the way the program works. I mean, at this point, we're with the premier team in the league, and we think the premier young driver in the league, and it's just a great place to start, and we have great partners in the IRL and the Indianapolis Motor Speedway to help us get our message out and move our business forward.
4: Well, Keith Newman is the marketing director for Jim Beam. Keith, great seeing you today. Thanks for joining us, and enjoy the rest of the race. And I know we'll see you down there in Victory Lane if Dan Weldon winds up down there sipping the milk.
12: I hope so.
4: Okay,
12: thank
4: you very much. Donald Davidson?
6: We've seen some incredible action.
4: Hold on, Donald, let's go to turn number two. We've got a change from the lead. Tony Kanaan is going out front.
3: Tony Kanaan around the outside of Dario Franchitti through one, and he starts to put some distance between himself and his teammate, Franchitti, who rides in second down the back chute.
2: Boy, it's just amazing who runs out front for about a handful of laps, and then he gets himself into a false sense of security. A guy gets to run down the straightaway and makes the pass in one. Tony Kanaan sets up for turn number four, a 5-car length advantage.
4: So Tony Kanaan will be shown the leader at the completion of lap 144. Okay, Donald, back to you.
6: Okay, we've just had some incredible action in the last few laps where we would have gaggles of 8 and 10 cars with the leaders coming up on lap cars. So there's been quite a few position changes. Danica Patrick has now returned to the top 10. Buddy Lazier is just doing a terrific job in fourth place behind the three-quarters of the Andretti Green Steamroller. There's just a phenomenal competition today.
4: Okay, so as we continue to watch, as you just mentioned, it looks like Adrian Fernandez has slowed down dramatically on the back straight. We'll keep our eye on the number 5 car. Adrian Fernandez has made several different stops here today. Koski Matsura with that big donut there on the left side pod. He is into his pit stall. Nicole Mansky is there.
13: Well, he comes in sitting in 15 on that pit.
4: Okay, so Koski Matsura, he is in and he is out. We've had another lead change as Dario Franchitti, Pancho, he refuses to run second behind Tony Kanaan, and he has gone back out in front. He'll be shown the leader at the completion of 146 laps.
5: Well, it's like I talked about earlier. I think you want to be leading this race. You want to be leading it so when you catch lap traffic. But Kanaan's not going to give up the lead easily. He's battling every time he goes for the lead. So the real key is to be up front.
4: Oh, and watch Bruno Jean make that Sebastian Bourdais and Sam Hornish Jr., Jerry Baker, side by side in one.
2: And they almost touch Mike in the apex of third, and they do! Doug gets the outside wall, Sam Hornish hits it hard, pulls up in two, hits it again!
4: Let's go to turn two. Adam Alexander, Sam Hornish Jr. still up against the safer barrier in two.
3: Yeah, he hit it the first time, Mike. Midway through the short chute, came off, slammed into the outside retaining wall again, and then rode the wall all the way to the exit of turn two. Sam Hornish Jr. racing for position. Led so many laps in the early going, but with lap 146 being put on the board, Sam Hornish Jr.'s day appears to be done. Delphi safety crew members coming to the aid now of Sam Hornish Jr., whose car sits idle at the end of turn two.
4: Okay, so Sam Hornish Jr., it just doesn't seem to be able to get away from the black cat, the jinx, the bad luck, whatever it is, who has seemingly cast a bit of a spell over him when it comes to racing here at the Indianapolis Motor Speedway. 6 attempts, he has yet to see the checkers here at the Indianapolis Motor Speedway. Sam Hornish Jr. climbs from the red and white Marlboro Team Penske machine. After making contact, it appears, with the Team Centrix machine of, yes, it was, Sebastian Bourdais, as Bourdais came up just a little bit, very little, if any, contact, but then Sam Hornish on the outside slid up into the safer barrier in the short chute between turns 1 and 2. Yellow flag is out. Dario Franchitti is the leader of the 89th Indy 500. Now, stay tuned for the greatest spectacle in racing. Back at the Indianapolis Motor Speedway, we are under caution for a single car incident involving Sam Hornish Jr. Sam had dropped back to sixth place after battling up front much of the day, was running on the outside of Sebastian Bourdais. The two came very close as they cleared the apex of turn number one. Sam Hornish Jr. had appeared to get up in the gray, got into the wall in turn number one. He is okay. We'll try to talk to him shortly. Let's go to Kevin Lee. He has Roger Penske.
14: Roger, could you tell what happened?
15: Yeah, what happened, I think he got on the outside of Bourdais and lost the air and got in the wall. Nobody touched. It was just in a tough position there and got in the wall.
14: Okay, thank you. That's Roger Penske, whose car is out, and he had a great chance to win today, Sam Hornish Jr.
4: Meantime, the second Marlboro Team Penske machine, Elio Castroneves, the final car on the lead lap, currently being shown in 13th place. Want to send greetings today to Specialist Brandon Chasteen in the United States Army, who is stationed in Afghanistan. Greetings from Kathy and Stephanie Williams to A3C Jonathan George in the U.S. Air Force, stationed in Iraq. Greetings from family and friends. And to Petty Officer First Class Jeremy Yoder in the United States Navy, stationed in Bahrain. Greetings from your family and your friends. Let's go to Dave Argabright. Dave, you've got both Weldon and Herta as they make their stops.
16: Weldon just now comes to a stop. Herta pulls in front of them. It's fuel all around. Right side tires for Weldon. Looks like left side tires as well now. Holding on the fuel nozzle. They spray it with water. And Herta underway as well. Nicole Mansky.
17: Igor Mirai, he's the most historic member of this Gray Hot Letterman team, came in with four tires and fuel, and he is out.
16: Dan Weldon got out first, followed by Vitor Mira. A great stop for the 26 team. As far as Tony Kanaan is concerned, they were going to make a slight tire pressure adjustment on that stop.
4: So stops underway, and we will see at least one more round of pit stops here today with 149 laps complete. We are working lap 150, so 50 laps will remain at the line as the cleanup continues for the single car incident involving Sam Hornish Jr. Let's go to Kevin Olson.
7: Richie, tell us what happened down there in one.
18: Just a lot of action going on. A lot of people were jockeying for position in front of me. We're going like two, three wide, and I just turned in. I didn't know Scott was there and just jumped his tire. It was purely my fault, not anybody's but mine. And I feel bad for the guys at Meyer and Co. because, I think we could have given them at least a top 10 car. We're running good and conservatively. And, you get in the draft there and cars doing a lot of funny things and, just not enough room.
7: I see you got some crutches. Anything wrong?
18: I think I just banged my knee pretty hard against the dash. It's starting to swell up a little bit, but nothing major, just a bruise.
7: Thank you very much, Richie.
18: Thanks.
4: Okay, so that is Kevin Olson with Richie Hearn, who was involved in that two-car incident with Scott Dixon. We have been told that the 7 of Brian Herta has been flagged for breaking the pit lane speed, and so that means that the 7 of Herta, which was shown in 8th place, will go to the rear of the lead pack. So he will now move to 13th place as Jacques Lazier will move up to 12th. So the 7 to the rear of the lead pack. Let's, Dave Wilson, give him a full field rundown with 150 laps complete of the 200 we'll run here today. Dan Weldon is shown as the leader after this round of pit stops. So Dan Weldon will restart out in front in the Klein Tools Jim Beam machine. Vitor Mira up to second place out of that Ray Hall Letterman stable, running second. Dario Franchitti, another Andretti Green driver, currently runs third, and one of his teammates, Tony Kanaan, runs in fourth place. Sebastian Bourdais, who Although they did not make contact, he and Sam Hornish Jr., he was part of that incident being triggered between turns one and two. So Sebastian Bourdais still in good shape and in fifth place on the track. Scott Sharp is sixth. Buddy Lazier has dropped back to seventh. Danica Patrick back up to eighth. Tomas Inga is ninth. Thomas Schechter is 10th. 11th belongs to Brian Herta. Jacques Lazier is 12th. Elio Castroneves is 13th. All of those drivers on the lead lap, but keep in mind that Herta will go to the tail of the lead lap, so he will drop back to 13th on the restart. Koski Matsura, a lap down in 14th. Patrick Carpentier, a lap down in 15th, and Ryan Briscoe, two laps down in 16th place.
10: Eddie Carpenter shown in the 17th position. Roger Yasukawa, 18th. Sam Hornish Jr. will drop down further, but he is now shown in 19th. Adrian Fernandez, 20th. 21st, Alex Barron. 22nd, Jeff Bucknam. 23rd, Felipe Giafone. Scott Dixon in 24th. Richie Hearn, 25th. Kenny Brack, 26th. Jeff Ward, 27th. Foyt the 4th, 28th. Darren Manning, 29th. Bruno Junqueira, 30th. Marty Roth, 31st. Jimmy Kite, 32nd, and Larry Foyt, 33rd.
4: 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Great stations like WZOM-FM in Defiance, Ohio. A lot of unhappy people listening there right now because Sam Hornish Jr. just went out of the 89th running of the Indianapolis 500. Good news is Sam is okay. We hope to be hearing from him in a couple of minutes. 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XM Satellite Radio is the satellite home of the Indy Racing League. Mike King, along with our driver analyst Poncho Carter, our color commentator Dave Wilson, Speedway historian Donald Davidson. Okay, Poncho, Weldon's out in front. He's won three of the first four races this year. This guy's leading a charmed life right now.
5: Well, he certainly is. I mean, what can you say? It's an Andretti Green team. I mean, they got him in and out of the pits quicker, moved him up, gave him track position. His car's been plenty fast. I mean, he's come from, you know, mid-pack to be running in the top five.
4: Yeah, started 16th today. Yeah.
5: You know, I don't know what you're going to say. I mean, he's going to be tough. It's won three of the first four races this year. I mean, you might use the old daddy Cinderella story.
4: You just might. Meantime, Sam Hornish Jr., no Cinderella story there. Kevin Olson, you've got Sam Hornish Jr. He is 0-for-6 when it comes to finishing at the Speedway.
19: Sam, a great run, ended way too early today. What happened?
20: I don't know. I can't really tell you too much about it because I haven't seen a good replay of it. But from my opinion, I got moved up into the gray. You know, the car on the inside didn't want to hold the line. So I guess that's how it goes. And, try to come back next year. It's been a pretty frustrating month, but keep working away at it.
19: Was there any contact today?
20: Oh, there was no contact, but it was me trying to avoid contact and put us both in the wall, and then it just moved me up far enough that I couldn't turn the car anymore.
19: Thank you, Sam.
20: Thanks.
4: Poncho Carter, you saw the replay. Does Sam have a legitimate gripe there, or is that simply two cars battling for the same space? It didn't look like Bourdais did anything intentional to try to move Sam too high on the racetrack.
5: No, I don't think he tried to move up on him. I think there was just some hard racing going on there. The outside lane probably was a little compromised because of the, some debris, not so much debris, but, the marbles and stuff to get up there. And Sam did get moved up just a little bit. I think Bourdais just wiggled a little bit down on the bottom because he was really low. He was down on the white line trying to give Sam room. But it was very, very close, almost made contact. And if they would have made contact, would have put Sam in the wall anyway.
4: Let's go down to the pits. It looks like Buddy Lazier, Dave Arkebright, having that nose cone changed in the front of his car.
16: Exactly right, Mike. He said on the radio he wasn't sure if it was from a debris or a bump, but he needed a change. They came in very quickly under yellow. It looks like it didn't hurt him too badly other than track position. The pit stop uneventful. The nose is on, and he's underway.
4: So that quick change nose, which, of course, that nose cone also contains the left and right front wing, but it used to take a long time to change that nose. Now a crew can do it, Poncho, almost during a routine stop in 10, 12, 15 seconds.
5: Yeah, they really can. It's like a cam lock or a twist type attachment that hooks the nose on, and there's just two hexes in the top of the nose. They reach in and undo those, and if you've got the other nose preset, which is what all these teams do, you come in, undo that one, put the other one, send him out, and like I said, actually could do it if you had the extra man over the wall to do it. You could do it with a regular pit stop, but the number of people over the wall is limited, so you had to come in and make an extra stop.
4: 153 of 200 laps are complete. Danica Patrick has now moved up to 7th, so after dropping back to 16th, after stalling during a pit stop earlier, she is back up to 7th. Let's go to Nicole Mansky for an update on Danica.
0: Well, this is not something that the team is telling Danica Patrick, but Ray Hall Letterman has her exactly where they want her. With the car she has, they think if she's within the top 10 with 50 to go, and we are within 50, she can win this race.
4: Okay, Nicole, thanks. Okay, downforce members, your code word for the 89th running of the Indianapolis 500 is milk. 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Well, we're getting set to go back to Green Flag Racing. Donald?
6: Just real quick, I'm always fascinated to learn who knew who when. Did you know that Nicole Mansky was from Roscoe, Illinois?
4: We got a problem between turns 3 and 4. Chris Denary, what happened? We were getting ready to go back to green.
9: The cars were all getting aligned. They were going through. One car spun. There is one car now sitting just in the entrance of turn 4. Now you have all sorts of cars. You have the 2 car, Tomas Enge, who's coming down pit road. His right front wheel is up in the air. You had about 3 or 4 calls there, and I think that is Jeff Bucknam, the rookie in the Dreyer and Reinbold car. He is sitting there in car 44. But one of the cars, as they were coming through, getting ready for the start, Dan Weldon leading the pack through, he spun, and now let's go to Mark James. Mark?
4: Okay, we've got Nicole Mansky. Let's find out what's happening in the Danica Patrick pit.
0: Well,
4: her car damaged.
0: Just told the pits are cold, but she is in, taking 4 tires, and she's still waiting. There appears to be some sort of issue with the front wing. They are changing it rather slow. She's still waiting. We'll get an update as soon as we possibly can.
4: Okay, so a lot of damage to the nose of Danica Patrick's car, but Poncho, the pits were closed. What are they allowed to do in that instance? Because she came in anyway.
5: Well, the penalty would probably be come back in and make a full stop, but because there was contact and damage, it's going to be lengthy. I mean, pit closed is to give everybody lined up. When you have something like that, probably back of the pack or something, it's going to be up to Brian Barhart and stuff. But obviously the car was damaged. She needed to get in, get it worked on.
4: Thomas Schechter's car was also involved, we're being told, and it did appear that the car that touched it all off was the 16 of Danica Patrick. It looked like as the cars were getting ready to go back to Green Flag Racing that Danica Patrick's car stepped out between 3 and 4. She came out of line. The rear end stepped out. She spun in front of a couple of cars. One of them, Poncho, appeared to be Thomas Schechter's Pennzoil Platinum car, but it was, Danica Patrick's car that spun and caused that incident.
5: Yeah, I don't know what started it all. It's just, she got, looked like out of line. I don't know if she was scrubbing tires or what, but got sideways, came down, hit Thomas Enge, and then collected Thomas Schechter, and it, rookie mistake, I guess, to quote Chris Economaki.
4: Yeah, exactly right. Let's go back downstairs to Nicole Mansky.
0: Well, to update you on exactly what happened to the front end of her car, the entire left side of the wing is missing. So whatever she hit, it took off the whole thing.
4: Yeah, there was a lot of contact there as her car stepped out on her. We take a look at the in-car replay that we were watching. Just a cold tire issue, trying to get up to speed there, Poncho.
5: It's hard to say. I mean, you don't know if it was cold tires or, trying to shift gears or downshift. I mean, it's something that we'll have to find out after the race is over.
4: What's amazing to me is that's all the damage on the car, because she spun right in front of 2 or 3 cars and only came away with a damaged left front wing and nose.
5: She's had a rather unique month here. A lot of exposure. I mean, her qualifying laps, you're very lucky. I mean, she could have not gained control of the car on that first lap and hit the fence. I mean, she's definitely doing the right thing to
4: charmed,
5: get,
4: if you will.
5: Charmed is a good word.
4: Charmed. Dave Wilson, we're under yellow. Let's very quickly give a full field rundown. Dan Weldon is the leader with 156 of 200 complete. Then Vitor Mira, Dario Franchitti, Sebastian Bourdais, Tony Kanaan, your top five. Scott Sharp is sixth. Then Brian Herta, Elio Castroneves, Buddy Lazier is ninth, and Koski Matsura is 10th. Danica Patrick currently being shown in 11th. Jacques Lazier, 12th. And Tomas Inga, who is in the pits, 13th. Ed Carpenter is 14th. Ryan Briscoe, 15th. And Thomas Schechter, who it looks like has been knocked out of this race, currently shown in 16th place.
10: Roger Yasukawa in the 17th position. Patrick Carpentier in 18th are showing him there, although he's in the pits right now. 19th, Alex Barron. Adrian Fernandez, 20th. 21st is Jeff Buckman. 22nd, Felipe Giafone. 23rd, Sam Hornish Jr. 24th, Scott Dixon. Richie Hearn, 25th. Kenny Brack, 26th. Jeff Ward, 27th. Anthony Foyt, the 4th, is 28th. Darren Manning, 29th. 30th, Bruno Junqueira. 31st, Marty Roth. 32nd, Jimmy Kite. 33rd, Larry Foyt.
4: Great to have Tim Mangello joining us here in the booth. Tim is the chairman and chief executive officer of BorgWarner. And in just about, about 45 minutes or so, you're going to be making your way down there to hallowed ground, Victory Lane at the Indianapolis Motor Speedway. You're going to be presenting that BorgWarner trophy to the winner of the 89th Indianapolis 500. It's been a great race so far, and I know you're looking forward to it.
1: Oh, we can't wait. One of the fun parts of this job is going down there after the race and putting that wreath on the winning driver. That trophy is the most world-renowned trophy in the world. It's the most famous trophy in the world. It's 5'6" tall, weighs about 110 pounds. It's got room for about 100 faces. We're good on faces till about 2034, so hopefully we'll all be around to check it out.
4: Before another section has to be added to it, Tim Mangello, who is the president and CEO of BorgWarner, joining us here. We are under yellow for a multi-car incident that occurred as we were getting set to go back to Green Flag Racing. It happened in the north end of the track in the north chute as Danica Patrick's car spun in front of the field as we got ready to restart. Patrick, amazingly enough, appears to be okay. They replaced the nose on the car, and she is still under power and currently shown in ninth place. Tim, that trophy has been around since 1936, but of course has the likeness of all of the winning drivers affixed to it, along with a few riding mechanics that is also affixed. But I would love to know how many pictures this month has been taken of that beautiful sterling silver BorgWarner trophy.
1: I don't think anybody could ever tell you.
4: Boy, to have a nickel for each of those. Well, wouldn't that be something? What's it like, Tim, to be down there in Victory Lane to be able to be the guy to present that coveted trophy to the winner of this race?
1: It's a huge thrill. There's nothing more exciting in my job. This is the best job in BorgWarner, and today's the best day in BorgWarner when you're presenting that trophy or presenting that wreath. And I'm almost as thrilled as the drivers of the team owners, probably, but I can tell you it's an exciting day.
4: Then on top of that, the only thing that's more coveted than the actual trophy itself is the baby Borg, which is presented to the winning team owner and to the driver.
1: Yeah, about 1989, I think with some prodding from some of the drivers, we started to present the baby Borg, and a couple of them have got a few of them now. And so the baby Borg led to about 1996, we started to present the owner's trophy, which is an owner's version of the baby Borg. So that's the owner's version of the baby Borg.
4: Yeah, well, it's certainly beautiful. And, of course, the guy who's got the 13 of them, Roger Penske, wishes he was going to be able to take home a 14th. Doesn't look like that's going to happen today as the guy who had the best shot of it, Sam Hornish Jr., was knocked out a few laps earlier. You got a favorite down there, or does it matter to you, Tim, who wins this race?
1: Now, the one thing about having the BorgWarner trophy is we're neutral.
4: That's right.
1: They're all favorites for us. I like to, I root for the guy that wins, and then we get to see him a couple times for press previews and so forth throughout the year, and it's a fun, it's great to see the winner of the trophy. So.
4: Sure. Well, it's great having you here, and one thing's for certain, you're the guy that everybody wants to see at the end of the month of May. So we're looking forward to watching you as you present the winner's wreath and the BorgWarner trophy. And Tim, it's one of the great traditions of the Speedway, and we certainly appreciate BorgWarner being involved for as long as they have.
1: Yeah, it's interesting. We started that trophy in 1936.
4: Yep.
1: But our roots go back to the original trophy, the Wheeler-Schebler trophy.
4: Uh-huh.
1: Marvel Shevler Tillotson was one of the founding four businesses for BorgWarner when we were founded in 1928. It's the same Shevler on the Wheeler Shevler Trophy. We go all the way back to 1911.
4: That's outstanding. Well, it's great to have you here. Have fun out there today. A beautiful day here in central Indiana, and it's always a pleasure to see you.
1: Great. Thanks a lot.
4: Okay, that is Tim Mangello. He is the chairman and chief executive officer of BorgWarner, joining us here in the booth as we continue under yellow with 158 of 200 laps complete here at the 89th Indianapolis 500-mile race. Now, stay tuned for the greatest spectacle in racing. Back at the Indianapolis Motor Speedway on a beautiful day here in central Indiana, May 29, 2005. Who's going to win the 89th Indy 500? Well, the question remains, and we'll know an answer here in, I would say, 30 or 40 minutes. We are under a yellow. This comes after a yellow, and I guess, Poncho Carter, it's true. Cautions breed cautions. We hear it all the time, but that is certainly the case.
5: It's definitely true. You know, a lot of things that happen, everybody kind of gets... a breath of fresh air, gets all ready to go again, and that's when little mistakes can happen. I think that's what happened with Danica. She made a mistake. Car broke loose on her, and luckily for her, when she got down into Tomas Inge, it straightened her back up. Otherwise, yeah. I think she'd have just kept on spinning and maybe got enough damage to take her completely out of the race. So she was very lucky in the fact that it did knock her back the direction the track goes.
4: We'll give you a full field update in just a couple of minutes, but we can tell you it looks like Danica Patrick's car escaped, not completely unscathed, but they have made repairs. Thomas Schechter's car did not escape this incident unscathed. He is with our Kevin Olson.
19: Thomas, another big disappointment for you. What happened up there?
8: Yeah, just I think Danica lost in front of me, and you know, my teammate caught up in it, and I got caught up in it. She got it wrong on the restart, and it was a little mistake, but you know, big consequences for everybody else. I just have to thank the crew. We had a great car. You know, I was just waiting for the right time to move to the front, and it's a pity another one of these races ends like this, but you know, we'll have to get over it.
19: Thank you, Thomas.
4: Okay, meantime, let's go to Kevin Lee. You've got an update on Danica Patrick. Kevin, what's the word on the 16 car?
21: Ray Lato calls the shots down here. Ray, what's going on with Danica's car and how much damage is there to it?
22: Well, it looked like everybody checked up in front of her on that restart, and it really simply just got the front wing. Right now, the car feels all right to her. We won't really know until we get back to speed, but we'll see then.
21: Ray Lato.
4: Okay, so that's Ray Lato, and obviously he sees things a little bit differently than we have all seen it up here, but we'll let them decide exactly what happened. We want to extend greetings to service personnel all around the world, to John Campbell, serving in the United States Air Force, stationed in Anchorage, Alaska, listening to us today. Hey, John, greetings to you from your parent, Jim, at the Indianapolis Motor Speedway Safety, and Barbara Campbell as well. Let's head down to turn number one. We've got a problem. In turn number one, no, we'll stand by. We've got Brian Herta who has come in. Brian Herta is now undergoing service in the XM satellite radio car. This is a strategic move. The question is, with another yellow, could he go to the end of the race, Nicole Mansky?
13: Well, Dan probably can, but there was a definite problem with the fuel. Getting the fuel into Brian Herta's car, plus he locked up the tires as it came into the pit box. It'll be wait and see what happened to those tires.
4: Okay, Nicole, thanks very much. We also want to extend greetings to Staff Sergeant Michael Hall in the United States Army National Guard stationed in Iraq. Greetings from your wife, daughters, and extended family. And to Staff Sergeant Michael Galloway in the United States Army stationed in Iraq. Greetings from your wife, Julie Elaine Galloway, and your children, Emily and Hunter. Great to have you with us today. We're going back to Green Flag Racing. We're going to have to forego the interview with Jeff Bucknum for a few minutes as we go back to Green Flag Racing. 162 of 200 will be complete this time by Weldon, Mira, Franchitti, and Bourdais. It's going to be Mira as he moves to the inside. Here comes Kanaan as well. A great battle in turn number one.
10: There's a half a dozen cars battling for one spot. Vitor Mira will take the lead. Mira will lead the field into turn two. They're two wide.
3: Mira restarted second, but he takes the point. Dan Weldon rides in the second spot. Then here comes his teammate, Dario Franchitti. Sebastian Bourdais is fourth.
2: Midway point of the back straightaway. It's Vitor Mira leading the way through turn number three. Fans on their feet as they watch Weldon go by in second, then Dario, then several car lengths back to Bourdais in fourth.
3: He is the quiet driver for Ray Hall Letterman, and he used a push from Dan Weldon's AGR teammates, and Vitor Mira has the lead.
4: Vitor Mira out in front, but Pancho Carter, we saw Scott Sharp try to block Buddy Lazier down to the low side in the back straight, but Buddy hung on and he picked up the position as Lazier now goes to fifth and Scott Sharp moves to sixth.
5: Yeah, it was quite a move there. Buddy's definitely on a run to the front again, and I don't know what happened there with Weldon. It looked like maybe he brought the field down a little too slow. I mean, his pace, and everybody kind of got spooled up and got a jump on him. He's going to have to work hard because Vitor Mira is a good little race driver. I mean, he's if he gets out front, gets some clean air with that Panos chassis and a Honda engine, he's going to be tough.
4: Yeah, well, he is out front right now out of the Ray Hall Letterman stable. Doesn't get talked about an awful lot because of Buddy Rice and his teammate Danica Patrick. Here comes Weldon. Dan Weldon across the yard and breaks to the inside of Mira and one.
11: We'll have the lead. Mira was on for second. Franchini runs third. That's the way they go with these corners.
3: Now the battle is on for third. Sebastian Bourdais to the inside of Dario Franchini. Can't complete the move. He tucks back in line, but it's Dan Weldon pulling away. He's on the point in Indiana.
2: Still no change among the front four as they set up for turn number three. Dan Weldon in that 26 red-white Jim Beam car. Then Vitor Mira. Then Dario Franchini and Sebastian Bourdais.
3: Through the short shoot, Dan Weldon has opened up about a 10-car length lead over Mira. Right behind Mira, Franchini. And well back on the pace is Bourdais.
4: So as we take a look at the cars on the front straight, 11 cars are currently on the lead lap, and Jerry Baker, all of them on the front straight in one.
11: And they're coming by us one by one. Here comes Scott Sharp. Now Sharp's got his hands full with Tony Kanaan as he comes in about seventh or eighth spot in turn two.
3: Won't be long before we have a battle for second. Vitor Mira is there, but Dario Franchini, who's been strong all day, closing quickly as they head toward three.
2: Dario continues to close. He has that gap down to about four car lengths as they sweep high to set up for turn three. Meanwhile, Weldon by four car lengths to the short chute.
3: Up along the outside wall on the short chute, now down along the white line, but right down the middle of the groove is Dan Weldon. He was out toward the middle of the track. He'll lead another lap.
4: So we take a look at Dan Weldon coming across the yard of bricks. Vitor Mira looks to the inside. Jerry Baker, does he have enough?
11: He does not have enough. Mike King will have to settle into second place, and Weldon, meanwhile, puts about 10 car lengths in front of him in front of the number two turn.
3: And that move allows Dario Franchini to close, and Sebastian Bourdais back there as well. Good battle for second. Vitor Mira has it, but here comes Franchini again.
2: Mirrors of Vitor Mira's car full of Dario Franchini right now. There's about a two-car length advantage as they exit turn number three.
3: And that Arca X machine, car number 26, Franchini in third, but he is closing in on Vitor Mira. Dan Weldon has a little breathing room down the front straightaway.
4: The top seven cars running within about 25 car lengths of each other right now. I tell you, Pancho Carter, I like the way the 95 car looks out there. Buddy Lazier looks pretty racy to me right now.
5: He really does. I mean, past winner of this race, and you know, Buddy's a race driver. He qualified real well, and he's normally not known as a qualifier, but he's definitely going to get up on the wheel and driver today.
4: We take a look at Buddy Lazier as he tries to chase down the four cars in front of him. Weldon, Mira, Franchini, Bourdais, and Lazier, the top five in front of Mark James.
2: Vitor Mira has it down to about two car lengths, really starts to close and drags Dario with him in the set of a four.
3: They're about even. Weldon with about two car length in front of Mira, two cars in front of Franchini, then Bourdais is a good five cars back and forth.
4: So as they come across the line, it will be Mira once again trying to look to the inside. Nothing there. Franchini right behind him, bank in front of you.
11: Franchini thought about going to the outside, changed his mind. They'll stay just as they are.
3: Great four-car battle for the lead. You've got Dan Weldon, Vitor Mira, Dario Franchini, Sebastian Bourdais. And what about the move by Buddy Lazier? Running fifth, but trying to get a little further ahead as they head down the back chute.
2: Most of the runs have come in the front straightaway at the exit of the setup at turn number one. Nobody's really been able to get a run down this back straightaway. Still no change among the front three and four.
3: And it's a carbon copy of the last lap, about a two-car length lead, but now Franchini falls back about five car lengths behind the second-place car of Vitor Mira.
4: Just about a car length separating Mira and Weldon. In turn number one, they're side by side.
11: They are indeed, Mike, but once again, Mira has the door slammed shut on him. Weldon, Mira, Franchini, and Bourdais in that order return to.
3: Mira tried to make the move, thought better of it, backs out of the throttle, and now is back by eight car lengths. That gives room for Dario Franchini. He's right on his tail wing as they head to turn three.
2: Vitor takes a low dive, opens the door for Franchini to the high side. Dario can't get it done. He'll tuck it behind him in the short chute.
9: Franchitti could not get it done. He falls right behind Mira. Three-car length lead for Weldon, then Mira, then Franchitti, then Bourdais, and then it's Buddy Lazier, a good 10 cars back.
2: 170 of 200 laps will be completed as they cross the yard of bricks. Jacques Lazier in the Playa del Racing entry, in and out with Dave Wilson. I tell you, we've had a race here today, and we've got a yellow flag on the course. Let's find out what's going on. Let's check in with Jerry Baker in turn number one. Bake?
11: Well, we got nothing down here right now. By what we've got, it's the 24 car of Roger Yasukawa. We were listening to his communications a few moments ago. He said, I'm losing power. Apparently, he has.
2: Okay, so Roger Yasukawa with a big donut on the right side pod there. Let's go to turn number two. Adam Alec, let's instead go to turn number four. Chris Denari, Roger Yasukawa in that Dreyer and Reinbold 24 car comes your way.
9: Yeah, he's along the pit road. You're going to see him in that Bombardier Pagoda. He is heading to his pits. He was slowing down. He had gotten safely off the track.
2: Okay, so the 24 of Roger Yasukawa will slow to a stop, and it gives us a chance to catch our breath and reset now with 170 shown complete, 30 laps remaining. And Dave Wilson, as I was going to say to you before the yellow flag came out, we have seen some great action up front today. And seemingly from front to tail of the lead lap, the action has been nonstop. But we've had a lot of lead changes here so far today with 30 laps remaining.
11: 23 lead changes among seven different drivers.
2: Wow.
11: Still, Sam Hornish Jr. has led 77 laps, and Tony Kanaan has led 57, 12 laps to Dario Franchitti and to Dan Weldon as we speak.
2: Okay, Poncho. We saw Brian Herta make a stop before the end, before we went back to green flag racing. Brian Herta made a stop with 161 laps complete. Is there any way that he could do the final 39 laps on one load of fuel if he gets a caution like this and is able to conserve? This, for example, will probably be what? Maybe a four or five lap caution as they make sure all of the oil is cleaned up that was just laid down. Can he make it without stopping again, do you think?
5: He appears to be trying to. Let's put it that way.
2: So that was the thinking behind that stop we saw.
5: It looks that way. He doesn't seem to be running as fast, not working his way back up. So maybe he's sitting back there on a very conservative fuel mixture and is trying to conserve and gamble on a few yellows. I don't think if it hadn't been for the yellow, he would be able to do it. But if he can sit back there and everybody have to come in and take another stop on not being under yellow, there's a good chance that's going to be a good strategy.
2: Okay, well, meantime, let's go downstairs to Kevin Lee because we're going to try to get an update from someone with Herta's crew and see if, in fact, they believe they can make it. We may have that question answered here very soon as all of the leaders are coming our way. So momentarily we will find out, and it looks like Brian Herta is among those. Herta has stayed on the track. Danica Patrick has stayed on the track. We'll give you an update here momentarily. Weldon is in. Mira is in. Franchitti is in. We see that Sebastian Bourdais is in. Buddy Lazier is in. So is the 8th. Let's go downstairs. Nicole, you're with Dan Weldon.
13: Your leader, Dan Weldon, is in the pits. He's taking four tires and just a splash of fuel. Down the way.
16: And Vitor Mira is at a stop. He's already underway. A 5-second stop. Kevin Lee. Vitor Mira got out first. Tony Kanaan here. He's been complaining of his car. He said, quote, it's terrible. He's been dealing with a vibration in the right rear, so that's why he's lost a few spots here recently.
2: Okay, let's very quickly, if we can, go back to Dave Argabright. Dave, it almost sounded to me like Vitor Mira only took on fuel. Did he not take tires?
16: Mike, in the chaos trying to watch two cars, I'm not positive. I thought he took right side tires, but definitely fuel. The interesting thing is that Danica Patrick, his teammate right next to him, did not come in, it appears, and leads this field. Does she have enough fuel to go the rest of the
2: way? Well, we'll find out. And Dave, if you could check to find out if, in fact, he took tires, because Poncho, I don't see how they could complete a stop and get him out and take four and fuel in 5 seconds.
5: It'd be an awful good stop.
2: That'd be an awful good stop.
5: You know, and with the yellows and stuff, they might be gambling on a little extra, you know, tire wear that they can get away with. I mean, it was it's a lot of pit strategy going on right now, especially with the Ray Hall Letterman team. I mean, they've got their one car that was involved in the incident and made a few pit stops. Maybe has enough fuel to go to the end, and that's Danica, and then trying to gamble and just fill Vitor up with just enough. You know, it'd be interesting.
2: We mentioned the charmed life. Danica Patrick has shown your leader with 173 of 200 laps complete, 27 to go, and 100-pound Danica Patrick from Roscoe, Illinois,
4: leads the Indianapolis 500 with 27 laps remaining. Let's go downstairs. Nicole Mansky, does Brian Herta have enough fuel to finish this race?
0: That seems to be the question of the hour, and not even his team fully has confidence in this. They did not pit. He currently sits in second, and it is very, very questionable.
4: Well, we saw Brian Herta win a fuel mileage deal, Dave, at Kansas a couple of years ago. His first win in the Indy Racing League. Going to be interesting. Donald Davidson?
6: We were just going to make a comment a little bit ago, and then there's all kinds of activity today. This is the most action-packed 500, I think,
4: this
6: in
4: something.
6: Years.
4: Yes.
6: Anyway, if I may, I love the human interest side of the things, and I'm always fascinated, as I was starting to say, about who knew who when. Danica Patrick is from Roscoe, Illinois. Nicole Mansky is from Roscoe, Illinois. They went to the same school.
4: Exactly.
6: They were cheerleaders together.
4: Yeah.
6: They knew each other in high school when they were just a year apart.
4: Unbelievable. We are green. We will complete 174 of 200 laps. Danica Patrick is the leader. The lap car of Briscoe separates her in second place. Herta and one.
11: Here comes Danica Patrick. She's out in front. Then Brian Herta. Then Mira. Then Weldon. Then Brad Keeney. It's Danica in turn two.
3: For a moment, all is right with the world. Danica Patrick leading the Indianapolis 500. She's stretching away from the lap machine of Ryan Briscoe down the backstretch.
2: The advantage continues to stretch out for Danica Patrick. Brian Herta can't yet close up on the lap car of Ryan Briscoe. Already in a short shoot in the north end.
3: And Danica has a big 15-car length lead over the lap car. That is a target machine. Herta has that car. Briscoe in front of him. Patrick leads.
4: Danica Patrick across the yard of bricks. 15-car length separates her from second place Brian Herta, who Jerry Baker has caught up behind the lap car of Briscoe.
11: Nobody's sitting here at number one and number two, and Patrick is running it out into that second turn.
3: Fans going nuts each time Danica Patrick crosses turn two with the lead. The battle is for second. Brian Herta has it, and right behind him, Vitor Mira.
2: When she was announced as P1, fans got on their feet. They haven't sat down yet. A huge cheer as Danica Patrick exits turn number three.
3: She is through the short shoot where she spawned a few laps back. Now she comes through as the leader, and she's got a good 20-car length lead over Brian Herta.
4: Here comes Danica Patrick. Poncho, what a story this is. She backed all the way up to 16th after running in the top four early on. She stalled the car in the pits, went back to 16th, was finding her way back towards the front, spun on a restart, took out a couple of cars, damaged the front wing. They replaced it. Here she is leading the race with 24 laps remaining. This could be an unbelievable story.
5: If I were her, if she wins this race, I'd go buy a lottery ticket.
4: Well, I don't think she's going to need to if she wins this race. Let's update Danica and see what the story is. Does she have enough fuel to finish this race, Kevin Lee?
21: Ray Lato said it's going to be close. I believe it was lap 159, and before this race, I was told 40 is the fuel window, but we've had some yellows in this stretch, so it's going to depend on what happens.
4: Generally speaking, you can get just about at speed about a gallon of fuel per lap, about 2.5 miles a gallon. So the question is, how much fuel were they able to conserve under the yellow flag condition? If, in fact, you are correct, Kevin, and she stopped on lap 159, it was on lap 161 that we saw Brian Herta stop, so he has an additional 2 laps on her. Could that be the difference? It could be here this afternoon at the Indianapolis Motor Speedway. 178 of 200 laps will be complete this time by. Danica Patrick still has the lap car cushion separating her and Brian Herta. Herta will dispose of Briscoe this time by Jerry Baker. Here comes Herta trying to chase down Danica.
11: Now here the chase is on. Brian Herta's been strong all month long, but right now Danica's showing no signs of giving in. She's in the second turn.
3: No luxury of a lap car between her and second place Brian Herta this time. Danica Patrick leads, but it's Brian Herta on the prowl.
2: Folks are starting to bunch up a bit behind her. There may be a line going to take shots at her. Brian Herta's cut it down to about 10 car lengths at the exit of turn number three.
3: That Argent Mortgage Pioneer red and blue car 16 still has the lead. She's got the XM satellite car, car number 7, Herta. He is about 10 car lengths back.
4: Two rookies running in the top five. Danica Patrick, number one. Number five, Sebastian Bourdais. We have seen Dan Weldon. He just made a move, Jerry Baker, to pick up third.
11: And right now, Danica Patrick is running as smooth as line as anybody has run all day. She's comfortable in turn two.
3: You may keep your eye on Dan Weldon. He's moved moved up to the third position. He's the man on the move. If he can get around Ryan Briscoe, the lap car, he could be moving to the front.
2: Herta can't seem to close it. Stuck at about a 10-car length advantage. Oh, we had a car almost get the grass. Scott Sharp slammed the door down low on Buddy Lazier. Lazier had to lift out of the throttle.
3: We saw that across the way. Now Patrick with the fans, their hands in the air. She's opened up now about a 15-car length lead.
4: Buddy Lazier has to be furious, Poncho Carter. It's the second time today that we have seen Scott Sharp nearly drive him into the grass on the back straight.
5: Well, I'm not so sure he didn't put him in the grass this time. There was contact, and Buddy's cleared down, actually on it just barely touching the grass. I mean, that's totally uncalled for. I'd be surprised if we don't see something happen with Scott Sharp.
4: And we're being told, yeah, the 8 car, yeah, the Scott Sharp machine is going to be shown the black flag for blocking that time. We need to pause 10 seconds for station identification. You're listening to the voice of the Indianapolis 500. This is the Indianapolis Motor Speedway Radio Network. Scott Sharp, who was black flagged for blocking Buddy Lazier, now on pit lane for his drive through. Poncho, this is going to cost him big time. He was running sixth at the time. Probably going to cost him a top 10 finish here this afternoon.
5: It's definitely going to cost him. I mean, but it's rightfully so. I mean, he should be. That was a blatant block, and you just can't do that. Those speeds, well over 220 mile an hour at the end of a straightaway. You're asking to crash somebody or crash yourself.
4: Will we see history made here this afternoon? Unbelievable. Let's go to Kevin Lee. Scott Sharp, he has answered the call of the black flag.
21: It was just simply a roll through, and that's a long ways to go. 60 miles an hour, basically 5/8 of a mile.
4: 182 of 200 laps are complete. 18 laps away. Danica Patrick, 23 years old from Roscoe, Illinois. She is looking to make history here this afternoon. And not just Indy 500 history, motorsports history, Mark James, as she leads the Indy 500.
2: Back straight away, still no change. Danica Patrick has about a 4-car length advantage over Brian Herta. Dan Weldon starting to creep up on Herta ever so slightly. Then the lap car of Briscoe, then fourth place Vitor Mira.
3: Well, the car to watch right now is Dan Weldon. He is right on the backside of Brian Herta. Herta and Weldon are about 4-car lengths behind Danica Patrick.
4: Well, the question today is going to be fuel. Who has enough, Dave Wilson, to get this thing completed?
10: About eight. Since she has pitted, about 8 of the laps she has run have been under yellow, so that may help her stretch.
4: So we will keep an eye on Danica Patrick. We will keep an eye on Brian Herta. We'll be talking to their crews to find out. The question now, does Dan Weldon have enough? Let's check in downstairs. Nicole Mansky, Brian Herta, you've got an update.
0: Well, they're not doing anything quite yet, but they are standing ready at the fuel tank. We'll let you know if something happens.
4: Okay, so we will keep our eye on the Brian Herta machine. The number 7 XM satellite radio car runs second behind Danica Patrick. The leader is Danica Patrick. 184 laps will be complete this time by as she crosses the yard of bricks. XM satellite radio machine have heard her run second, but here comes Weldon. He's third, Jerry Baker.
11: The battle right now for second with Weldon and Mira. Are Herta going right after each other. Still Danica in the second turn.
3: Weldon strong in the middle stages of the race, and it appears he saved something for the end. He's closing in on his Andretti Green teammate down the back straightaway, Brian Herta.
2: Last time through here, Weldon tried to make a run. He's going to try it again. Look to the low side of Herta. He got him this time. Dan Weldon moves into second place. Sets his sights on Danica Patrick.
3: And Weldon now has his sights on Patrick. Car 16, about a 10-car length lead. Then the 26 car of Weldon, and he is making the move.
4: We're commercial free through the final laps of today's race here at the Indianapolis Motor Speedway. Jerry Baker, Dan Weldon trying to chase down the 16 car.
11: But she's not getting it done. He's not getting it done. Danica's continues to have about a 5-car length lead in the second corner.
3: Ever since she took the lead, Danica Patrick has been smooth and consistent. Can she maintain it? Dan Weldon closing quickly down the back stretch.
2: Plenty of power at the midway point of the back straightaway. Dan Weldon gets down below Danica Patrick a bit, doesn't run right in her groove. He's stuck in behind her, 4-car lengths back in the setup of four.
3: Well, these are a pair of Hondas going at each other. Now Weldon look to go inside out of turn four. Now he's right on Patrick's tail.
4: Here comes Dan Weldon to the inside of Danica Patrick, side by side as they cross the yard of bricks. Dan Weldon, the leader in one.
11: Weldon will get the lead. Danica falls back. Now she's about 7 or 8 car lengths by yellow flag. Weldon has the lead into turn two. Yellow.
4: So 186 are complete. We're working lap 187. Koski Matsura has the right front wheel riding up on his suspension. So we've got a problem with Koski Matsura, Jerry Baker, as we are now yellow with 13 laps remaining.
11: That right front tire of his is laying clear up on the hood, if you will. I'm not sure what happened, but when he came through here, he very wisely ducked into the exit lane to get off the main race course, and he is pulling to a stop about halfway down the back of the short chute over here.
4: Okay, so, Pancho, if there was a question about fuel, there's probably no question right now. They're going to be, and we say there, Dan Weldon and Danica Patrick and Brian Herta, particularly Patrick and Herta, who had made stops earlier than Weldon, they are going to have enough fuel, it would appear, to complete this race. Do they have enough speed to catch Dan Weldon?
5: Well, I don't know. I mean, the fuel issue is still maybe a little open, but these yellows, if it's not a long yellow, there still may be an issue. It looked like Danica was it slowed down. I mean, she had to slow down. She had to conserve fuel and stuff, and Weldon doesn't. So, she's going to be able to turn up the horsepower a little bit, but it's a matter of whether she can get to him and get by him, because I'm sure now this is going to help Dan even more. I mean, he can just go ahead and go to the max horsepower and see if he can run away with it.
4: It appeared that Koski Matsura pushed up into the turn four wall as he was exiting turn four, made contact with the right front tire, and it simply broke loose. And let's check in with a guy who has got to be so nervous, maybe as nervous as an expectant dad. Let's go downstairs. Kevin Lee, you've got Bobby Rahal. What is his feeling on this situation with his rookie running second with 13 laps to run here today?
21: Well, I think the first question is, Bobby, do we know who's leading the race?
12: Well, we think we were when the yellow came out. Either way, we're okay now on the fuel, but we definitely, we think we're in the lead.
21: How good has Danica been today? She had obviously the one mishap. What was your view, by the way, of what happened there?
12: I didn't see any of it. I just saw the smoke, but I think she's done an awesome job.
21: Good luck. That's Bobby Rahal.
4: So Bobby Rahal, and of course, we talked to the other half of the ownership team, Rahal Letterman Racing, David Letterman in the pre-race show. Boy, Pancho, I can just imagine what those guys must be feeling right now. Danica Patrick has done an incredible job. She has taken advantage of some good luck here this afternoon despite some bad breaks, and to race her way back up into contention here, boy, she's done a pretty good piece of driving.
5: Oh, she really has. I mean, she's had a few little debacles.

0: race there at the Honda Grand Prix of St. Pete as he took advantage of a move by Tony Kanaan that allowed him to get underneath TK and pick up the win. And then, of course, at Motegi, wins again as Thomas Schechter ran out of fuel with two laps remaining, leading the race, and Tony Kanaan had to pit, and that handed over the lead to Dan Weldon. So he has won three of the first four, and he is in line now to pick the biggest cherry on the tree, and that is the Indianapolis 500. Dan Weldon now has 12 laps separating him from his face being on the Borg Warner. Dave Wilson.
1: I wonder how they'll have his hair look on that. That's what my first question is. But
0: anyhow, a lot of moose, baby. A lot of moose.
1: How about this? How about Eddie Carpenter? Kudos to Vision Racing, 11th out there right now. And OAJ's selection there to run that 48 car and starting 33rd, Felipe Giafone soldiering on, still running 16th.
0: Let's give him a full field rundown, Dave, as we will very soon have 189 of 200 laps complete. And as we mentioned, commercial-free through the end of the race, and we want to bring you all the green flag play-by-play action. So here is the full field rundown for the 89th Indy 500. We are working lap 189. 189 laps will be complete as the cars now come down the front straight and will cross the yard of bricks. Dan Weldon is your leader. Danica Patrick runs second. Brian Herta is third. Sebastian Bourdais is fourth. Vitor Mira is fifth. Buddy Lazier is sixth. Tony Kanaan is seventh. Eighth place belongs to Dario Franchitti. Ninth place to Scott Sharp. Tenth place to Elio Castroneves. All 10 of those cars are on the lead lap. 11th place to Ed Carpenter, one lap down. 12th place to Ryan Briscoe, one lap down. Three laps down is 13th place Koski Matsura. Three laps down, Alex Barron in 14th place. Also three laps down, Adrian Fernandez in 15th place. And five, make it six laps down in 16th place, Felipe Giafone.
1: And 12 laps down in 17th is Jacques Lazier, the only car, the last car running. Everybody else is out of the race as we speak. 18th is Roger Yasukawa, 19th Tomas Inga, 20th is Thomas Schechter, 21st is Patrick Carpentier, 22nd Jeff Bucknam, 23rd Sam Hornish Jr., 24th Scott Dixon, 25th Richie Hearn, 26th Kenny Brack, 27th Jeff Ward, 28th A.J. Foyt IV, 29th Darren Manning, 30th Bruno Junqueira, 31st Marty Raw, 32nd Jimmy Kite, and 33rd Larry Foyt.
0: 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We're going back to Green Flag Racing. 190 of 200 laps will be complete this time by Danica Patrick going side by side with Weldon. She'll be the leader in turn number one.
2: Oh my goodness, they're three wide, but Patrick's got the lead. Mira has jumped up to third. Danica Patrick out front of the 500.
3: Crowd standing and cheering Danica Patrick. She takes the lead off of turn number two. Dan Weldon right behind her. Then it's Vitor Mira in third.
2: She got the great jump at the exit of turn number four. Used all that momentum down the straightaway. Fans on their feet, pumping fist in the air. Danica Patrick leads the way through three.
4: And she has about a six-car length lead. You know, Dan Weldon, when he's had the lead in the restarts, has struggled all day long, and he may have struggled on the biggest lap of the race.
0: 191 laps about to be complete. Danica Patrick with about a four-car length lead on Dan Weldon in turn number one.
2: Weldon looked to the inside. Changed his line, and Patrick stopped on it. Danica still out front in turn two.
3: Little doubt who the fan favorite is. Danica Patrick, a four-car length advantage as the fans continue to salute down the backstretch.
2: Those two trying to distance themselves a bit from Vitor Mira. Weldon takes a peek to the low side, entertains thoughts of making a move, sees that the deficit's too great, really starts to close down the set of a four.
4: Danica Patrick had the quickest lap this month, and now Dan Weldon right behind. Three-car lengths. He may look to the inside right behind down the straightaway.
0: Dan Weldon right now just doesn't have the speed to pull her down the straightaway into turn number one. It's Patrick by three car lengths.
2: And there is Patrick through turn one. Weldon can't catch him. Neither can Mira. They're in the second corner.
3: These two battling for the lead has allowed Vitor Mira to close just a bit, but it continues to be a two-car dance for the lead. Danica Patrick leading to turn three.
2: Weldon takes a peek, decides wiser of it, tucks right into the tire tracks, already back in the short chute in the north end.
4: About a two-car length lead for the rookie out of Roscoe, Illinois, Danica Patrick, about two cars ahead of Dan Weldon down the front straightaway.
0: Amberton, England's Dan Weldon. He's going to move to the inside of the Roscoe, Illinois native. They're side by side. Here. Weldon will try to take the lead into one.
2: And he will get the job done. Weldon put down to the white line. Now Patrick's going to play catch up. Right behind her, Vitor Mira. One, two, three, and two.
3: Weldon completed the pass in the short chute. Is now pulling away. Vitor Mira now looking to make a move. He rides in third, looking for second to get around Danica Patrick.

0: She got him on the restart, but she couldn't get him at the exit of four that time. Dan Weldon really starting to stretch it out now. Weldon at the exit of three has about a 15-car length advantage.
1: Dan Weldon has opened things up. He's won three of the first four races this year. Could it be four or five?
2: We take a look at Dan Weldon as he begins to open it up. Eight, maybe 10 car lengths separating him from second place Danica Patrick with 194 completed.
3: Danica Patrick's going to have her hands full with Vitor Vera. And Hurd is going to get a player, become a player two in turn two.
1: No doubt right now the battle for second. Dan Weldon is pulled away, and Vitor Mira continues to stalk Danica Patrick down the back straightaway.
0: Danica looks like she got up on the wheel a little bit at midway point of the back straightaway, starting to close that advantage a little bit. That's allowed her to gain some distance between herself and Vitor Mira running in third.
1: Yeah, that red and white Weldon car, car 26, that gap has narrowed. I'd call it about 10 car lengths now as they move toward you, Mike King.
2: 195 complete, five remain. Pancho Carter, what do you think? It took Weldon a while to get up to speed. He has not been good on restarts today, but boy, once he seems to wind that thing up, he really has a lot of speed.
4: Well, it's like I've been saying all day long. I think you want to be leading this race. You've got the cleaner air. Lap cars should not be an issue now because of just the number of laps left to go. Danica's car didn't look as good behind Weldon's car when he got by her, so she probably had to make some adjustments. Maybe she can make a little improvement and make a run at him. But right now, clean air, that's your, you know, the best thing you can be in to go fast.
2: The Klein Tools Jim Beam machine, last time by 222.024 miles an hour. About six car lengths separating first and second place. Vitor Mira now beginning to close in third.
3: And he'll have to stay in that number three spot, though, Mike, because right now it's their leader, Weldon, then Patrick, then Mira, then Hurd in second corner.
1: Dan Weldon flexing his muscles with four to go at Indianapolis. Now the battle for third is on. Brian Hurd closing quickly. He's got Vitor Mira in his sights. Can he make the move as they head down the backstretch?
0: That's the best battle now. Hurd starts to drop behind Mira just a little bit. He has Sebastian Bourdais in tow. Back up front, Dan Weldon continues to lead Danica.
1: They're through the short chute, wheels down along the white line out of four. Dan Weldon now about a 12-car length lead over Danica Patrick.
2: Donald Davidson's been a long time since an Englishman has been in victory lane here at the Speedway.
5: The last time would be Jim Clark in 1965, which is 40 years ago. Nigel Mansell looked like he was going to do it, but that didn't happen. But we're definitely seeing history here. This is one of the most amazing Indianapolis 500s ever.
2: Here comes Vitor Mira. Mira will make a move on the inside of Danica Patrick, Mark James.
0: He's a hard charge at the midway point of the back straightaway. Was able to get the job done. Now Danica is in danger of losing another spot, and she does to Brian Herta. Herta grabs third. He'll try to chase down Mira.
1: The question is, does Vitor Mira have enough for Dan Weldon, or does Weldon have enough for Mira? Weldon safely in the lead.
2: 198 of 200 laps complete for Dan Weldon in the Klein Tools Jim Beam machine in turn number one.
3: Vitor Mira has been quietly quick all month long, but does he have enough time and speed? Right now, it is all Weldon in turn two.
1: We've talked all day about how much that clean air means, and it looks like it's the same in the latter stages. Dan Weldon pulling away down the back chute.
0: Dan Weldon has 27 top 10 finishes in just 36 starts. His biggest win may be yet to come. He's about 3 miles away from becoming a champion in Indy. Sebastian Bourdais slams the wall hard into turn number three. He got collected with another car, lost it, tried to gather it in, slaps the wall in turn three. Mike, he's riding down in front of Chris Denary in four.
2: White flag is out, and Dan Weldon is going to win the Indianapolis 500-mile race under yellow. Pick him up. He's in turn number two as the yellow comes out for the Bourdais incident. Adam Alexander, he's in front of you.
1: He started 16th, but it only his third Indianapolis start. Dan Weldon going to celebrate victory at Indianapolis. Vitor Mira right behind. We're under caution on the final lap at Indy. Dan Weldon pulling down the backstretch as the crowd salutes Danica Patrick coming through in fourth.
0: Dan Weldon's been scratching his head all this month of May. He came here fast, but it didn't stay that way. He could do no better than starting 16th on qualifying, and he said that that kept him probably from enjoying this month as much as he would have liked. But boy, I'll tell you, fans are on their feet, waving their caps to these outstanding champions, all these drivers putting on such a great show at the greatest spectacle in racing. Chris Denary, the 89th Indy 500 champion, Dan Weldon, is coming into your view.
1: He is in the short chute. You know, Michael Andretti never won a pole, never won a race here at the Indianapolis Motor Speedway. He got a pole with Tony Kanaan. He will now be a car owner and a victorious car owner. Dan Weldon, followed by Vitor Mira. Passes me into four with the call. Here's the voice of the 500, Mike King.
2: For much of the late stages of this race, it has been the Dan and Danica show, but it will be Dan Weldon winning the 89th Indy 500 as an Englishman will roll into victory lane at the world's greatest race course for the first time in four decades. Dan Weldon has won the 500. Vitor Mira is second. Brian Herta is third. Let's hear from car owner Michael Andretti.
6: Yeah, hold on.
7: All right, very good. Thank you.
6: Michael Andretti, you have won the Indy 500. How are you feeling right now?
7: Pretty good. Pretty good. Unbelievable. I mean, just what a feeling. I don't know. I can't put it into words right now.
6: He was so dominant all this season. You knew he had to come from the back today. How impressed are you with his driving?
7: The kid's unbelievable. You know, the whole team's unbelievable. Dan drove a hell of a race. That's all I could say.
6: Dan Weldon has won the Indy 500.
2: Dan Weldon comes across the line in front of Vitor Mira. What an outstanding run for Vitor Mira and Andretti Green Racing, or I should say Ray Hall Letterman Racing here this afternoon. Keep in mind that while AGR finishes first and third, Ray Hall Letterman Racing finishes second and fourth. It is Weldon, Mira, Herta, and Danica Patrick, Dave Wilson, with a top five finish here today as Buddy Lazier fills out the top five fifth. What a run for all of these drivers, but hats off to Danica Patrick, who battled all day long.
8: She took it to the boys. That was a Panos versus a Dallara, and she did a heck of a job chauffeuring that thing.
2: Let's go downstairs. Kevin Lee, you've got David Letterman.
9: He didn't win this year, but awfully close, second and fourth, sir. How do you feel about this?
10: Well, it's just staggering, but how about this crew? I mean, my God, talk about magicians. I'm not even sure how this happened, for the love of God. I mean, she stalled in a pit stop. She had the thing perpendicular for a while and then comes back and nearly wins the race. Unbelievable job by the pit crew, and she answered every question that anybody had for her this month. It's a tremendous thrill for me.
9: Congratulations. Thank you. That's David Letterman.
2: So an amazing team, amazing day for two great teams here today as Dan Weldon has won again for Andretti Green. And Pancho Carter, he has won four of the first five races of the 2005 IndyCar Series season. We talked about Danica Patrick being charmed. It looks like right now Mr. Weldon may have some of that charm working for him.
4: I definitely does. In fact, I'm not sure which one of his teammates, I think it was Tony Kanaan, though, that said that after last year when he won the championship that he felt that Dan would be the one to reckon with this year. And I think it was Tony. He was definitely predicted that one.
2: It's going to be a while before we see the winner in victory lane, Chris Denari, because he decided to get donuts for everybody down there in turn number four.
1: Yeah, the donut shop is open. He is putting on a show for the fans here in turn four. His car has come to a slow here. The safety, he did stall it. The safety trucks are here, but he had his right fist up in the air. Everybody here in turn four. And now Dan Weldon is sort of coasting to a stop. He is pointed toward the inside retaining wall. He is asking for a push, and somebody's come out of the safety truck to give Dan Weldon the push. An amazing story for Weldon. I'll tell you what, when you bat 800 in any sport, you are dominating your profession, and that's what Dan Weldon has done four out of the first five IndyCar races this year. Boy, what a dominating performance thus far by your points leader, Dan Weldon.
2: So congratulations to Dan Weldon, and also a great day for his Andretti Green Racing teammate, Brian Herta, as he comes home third here this afternoon. He is with Kevin Olson.
11: And I got a penalty and had to go to the back
12: Brian,
11: again. And
12: another great run here at the Speedway for you.
11: Yeah, it was almost a great run. It was a really good run, though, and so happy for Weldon and the whole team to win this race finally, and Michael Andretti deserves this win so badly. And, you know, I wish I could have been right up there with him, but at least I got a third place, and, you know, I got to thank all my guys in the pits because they helped me get up there.
12: Thank you, Brian.
11: Thank you.
2: So what a day it has been here at the Indianapolis Motor Speedway. As Dave Wilson, we thought that we might see motorsports history made with Danica Patrick winning here today. Didn't happen. However, a great race for her. Instead, we see Michael Andretti and his Andretti Green Racing team post the win here with an Englishman for the first time in 40 years as Dan Weldon comes home the winner here at the 89th Indy 500.
8: Well, Danica became the first woman to lead a lap here at the Indianapolis Motor Speedway during the 500. And I do believe, if Donald Davidson can confirm, is that the best finish for a woman in fourth position?
13: In Indianapolis,
8: Okay.
2: Yeah, we need to yes. to go downstairs. Let's go to Dave Argerbright. You are with Vitor Mira, the second-place finisher here today.
9: Congratulations all around to Vitor. Tremendous run. The big question, could you have caught Dan Weldon without that yellow?
11: Well, yes, but, you know, if everything happened like we were expecting, yes, but it doesn't happen this way. One thing I have to say today is I have to really thank Ray Hall Edelman Racing and the Car 17, and not only the Car 17, all the crew, because my car was not as good in traffic, and I mean, I made more than half of the positions I made was on the pits. I mean, I gained position every stop, so I really have to put my hands down to those guys.
9: Congratulations on a great run. Makes us all just say, wait till next year, right?
11: Wait till next year. Exactly. It's always next year.
2: So Vitor Mira, still I think the best driver in the Indy Racing League in the IndyCar Series, yet to win in this series, and we are waiting on an opportunity to speak with Danica Patrick as she winds up fourth here today, finishing behind Weldon, Mira, and Herta. We also hope to hear from Buddy Lazier, a great run for him today, the 96 winner, coming home in fifth place, and we will be giving you the full field rundown momentarily. Dan Weldon, after stalling the car after some celebratory donuts in turn number four, now coast in front of us. He is on pit lane, and he will be pushed into victory lane, the most hallowed ground here at the Indianapolis Motor Speedway. That number 26, red, white, black, and gold Klein Tools Jim Beam machine. Dan Weldon from Emberton, England, has won the 89th Indy 500. Why, Pancho, what a feeling that must be. Unfortunately, this one had to end under yellow, but you can't take anything away from Dan Weldon. He drove a great race today.
4: Well, I honestly don't think you were going to see much of a difference in the finishing order. Dan had pulled out enough. I don't think Herta had anything for Mira, and Danica, you know, she pretty well resigned herself. I think she didn't have anything to get to Herta either, and everybody was kind of strung out enough that to be a yellow flag finish in this case, I think, was acceptable. It was a race that I think people will talk about for a long time.
2: Dan Weldon is the winner of the 89th Indianapolis 500-mile race. He is being pushed towards victory lane, where in just a couple of moments, he will receive the wreath from Tim Manganiello of BorgWarner, and he will see his face affixed to the trophy, the BorgWarner trophy. But right now, let's talk to Danica Patrick. She is with Dave Argerbright.
9: A terrific, terrific, memorable run. This is your rookie year. Does this portend some great years here?
13: I think that it was a great performance for our first race. I made some mistakes, and I'm disappointed that I did. But, you know, the Lord works in mysterious ways, and if I wouldn't have spun on that last yellow, we wouldn't have pitted because we wouldn't have been at the back. So, you know, we might not have been where we were. So, what the heck, I led the race and thought for a second I might be able to even win it. So I couldn't be any happier considering the problems we had earlier in the race.
9: Congratulations on a great run.
2: Dave Argerbright, thanks so much. He is with fourth place finisher Danica Patrick. Now downstairs to Jack Arute, who is in victory lane with Dan Weldon.
14: You got a little emotional in the car. The tears are still flowing.
15: Man, this has been a dream come true for me. I've loved the Indianapolis 500 ever since I've been a young kid, and I came here and watched it for the first time in 1999. I mean, you can see what a race it is, and, you know, there's the best drivers in the world here, the best teams in the world, and I'm having an emotional moment. I'm just so proud. So thank you very much, everybody, to the Holman George family for giving everybody this race. It's the best in the world.
14: How about the fans today, Danny? I mean, we could have sold more seats because nobody sat in them.
15: I want to hear the fans some more. I can't hear. You got to scream. This is the Indianapolis 500. It's the best race in the world, so everybody's got to be happy. But these fans make this race, and you know what? So does Indianapolis. It's the best place in the world right now.
14: Well, let me tell you when the fans will really start to scream. When you get this winner's wreath, the BorgWarner wreath, on top of your shoulders, and most importantly, the milk. The milk is on its way to one Dan Weldon. Dan, there you go, my friend.
2: So Dan Weldon will take a long, cold sip of that milk in victory lane. And Donald Davidson, got to be a little bit of pride there for you as an Englishman to see an Englishman back in victory lane here.
16: Well, I don't know how to respond to that one. I met Dan
5: well, actually only just a couple of years ago, and he knew who I was, so that was flattering. And in fact, he was an Indianapolis resident for a while. But yes, it is. It's 40 years since the last time an Englishman won the Indianapolis 500. Although actually, it was a Scot.
16: Yeah.
5: And you've got to clarify that. Actually, the last time an Englishman won, I need to correct that. It was Graham Hill in 1966. So it's only been 39 years since the last time an Englishman won.
16: Well, we still say four decades, and we're still right. Well, so that's the good news.
5: I think we've all made an error today. I think we're all even, except I've got about three.
16: Exactly. We just saw Michael Andretti grab a cool sip of that milk before Dan Weldon polished off the whole bottle, jumping into the arms of his crew as they are there to celebrate with him below us in victory lane here at the Indianapolis Motor Speedway. What a day we have had. What a race we have just seen. And we are hoping to also talk with Buddy Lazier, the fifth-place finisher here today with that Bird Brothers Panther Racing Machine. What a great show for Buddy Lazier here today. So as we stand by to talk a little bit more with Dan Weldon and some of the other top finishers here today at the Indianapolis Motor Speedway, we give you the top 10. Weldon, Mira, Herta, Patrick, and Lazier, Franchitti, Sharp, Kanaan, Castro Neves, and Ryan Briscoe fill out the top 10 here at the 89th Indianapolis 500. Now, stay tuned for the greatest spectacle in racing. Back at the Indianapolis Motor Speedway, a beautiful day for racing here. Hundreds of thousands of fans on hand, and they watched Dan Weldon win the 89th Indianapolis 500-mile race. We heard Dan talk with Jack Arute from ABC Sports a couple of minutes ago. He was a little choked up. He's calmed down some now, and he is in victory lane with our Nicole Mansky.
6: Dan Weldon will always be known as a winner of the Indy 500. How long will it take for this to set in?
15: I don't know. It's the first time I've ever cried in a race car. I mean, it's such an emotional moment for me. I was so desperate to win this race. It means the world to me. I think it's the best race in the world. And, you know, it's the most difficult race to win. I mean, I've got three teammates that are probably the most talented individuals in the world. But to beat however many more there are out here is a fantastic feeling. So certainly that's going to be a big party for Klein Tools and Jim Beam tonight.
6: You were so patient, and then you waited, and then the last restart. Walk us through that.
15: You know, you're a sitting duck, certainly in this configuration this year when you're leading, but, you know, I don't know. There seemed to be a gap. I think Brian may have helped me out, but not intentionally, but it just worked out that way. Danica got me, and then I was able to get her back. So she drove a very good race, but I'm just very proud of Andretti Green Racing and the achievement that we've certainly made today is fantastic.
6: He said it earlier, milk has never tasted so good. Dave?
17: I'm with Buddy Lazier, a fine fifth-place finish, but an eventful fifth-place finish. Busy day out there, huh?
18: Yeah, I guess, you know, that's just racing, and I had some broken wings. I had a lot of blocking going on today. You know, it's racing. I mean, I don't blame anybody, and but we broke our left front wing, or actually broke a right front wing, and then we had to come in during a pit stop. Then during the race, we broke our left front wing, but it was okay. We kept racing. And then there at the end, we broke our right front wing. So if you took a look at the front of my car, it looks pretty beat up. And but it's just a testament to how good a crew Panther put together for me, having Seth, having Andy Brown, Steve, my engineer. I mean, Steve, my crew chief, Andy Brown, the engineer. I mean, this is a great bunch of guys. I knew we'd have a chance to win this race. And I think without those broken wings, we would have had a shot.
17: You've raced with Scott Sharp for a long time, and he was penalized for one of those blocks that a lot of people felt was blatant. Any discussions afterwards?
18: No, I mean, you know, he's a friend. I mean, it really angers me at the time, but what are you going to do? I mean, you know, I can't say all the words that I was saying in my helmet when that happened, and but I'll drop it. And, I mean, that's racing. That's racing. I guess he felt like he needed it. He wasn't the only one, like I say. But it did probably cost us a chance at the race because that broke a wing, and then we finished the race with that broken wing. So, you know, if I could have kept it clean and not had that happen, I would have had a lot better shot to chase him down at the end and win it.
17: Great run, fifth place. We look forward to next year.
18: Thank you.
16: So that is Buddy Lazier and Poncho Carter. He did drive a great race today, and I guess all you can say where those two blocks were concerned is what could have been for Buddy Lazier. Certainly, any time a driver makes another move like that, it's got to affect your forward momentum. And the one, he nearly got driven into the grass by Scott Sharp.
4: Well, it definitely upsets your forward momentum, like you said, Mike. But probably having the wing fences damaged or whatever hurts more, because the speeds they're traveling, any change in the aero package of that is definitely going to slow the car down. But Buddy had a really strong car. I mean, you know, got home fifth. He could have maybe had a run for third. I don't think he had a car strong enough for the win, but still excellent job for a driver that some people thought was on his way out. In my opinion, I think he's still should be here.
16: I agree. I totally agree. And let's hope that we see Buddy Lazier in a race car for many more races to come. Well, we see Dan Weldon joining the Andretti Green Racing ownership trio. Michael Andretti, Kim Green, and Kevin Savary in the Chevrolet Corvette pace car that will now take them on their traditional victory lap around the 2.5-mile Indianapolis Motor Speedway course. What a day it's been. What a year it's been for those guys as Dan Weldon's dream season continues and Andretti Green's dominance continues in the IndyCar Series. When we come back, we'll get closing comments from Chris Economaki. We'll also give you a full field rundown. We'll try to update you on points as well as the IndyCar Series gets set to head to Texas Motor Speedway for race number 6 on the 2005 IndyCar Series schedule. Dan Weldon has won the 89th Indianapolis 500. Now, stay tuned for the greatest spectacle in racing. Back at the Indianapolis Motor Speedway, where the 89th running of the 500-mile race is over, ended under yellow flag condition with Dan Weldon out in front of Vitor Mira, Brian Herta, Danica Patrick, and Buddy Lazier at the end. In just a couple of minutes, Dave Wilson will have the full field rundown. Hey, I want to remind you that if you haven't gotten your copy of the Fantasy 500 or CDs of previous Indy 500s, you need to go to SpeedwayAudio.com and check it out. 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Well, Chris Economaki is back with us. Chris, of course, you know, you talked in the pre-race about Danica Patrick, and certainly those rookie mistakes haunted her at times today, but she fought her way back at the midway point of this race. Just some great competition up to the halfway point, and it never ceased. We just saw an exciting race from start to finish, Chris, and a real classic Indianapolis 500-mile race here today.
19: It was incredible, and I'm wondering whether Dan Weldon gave her the lead back, or did she really get it back right there?
16: I would have to say she really got it back, but I will have to ask Dan later.
19: I'm sure there was a lot of boos when he, on the yellow flag thing, didn't slow down quite as much as Danica did. You know, the Indianapolis 500 is known as the largest single-day sporting event in the world. Well, not only is it the largest, it's one of the greatest, and perhaps the greatest, based on what we saw today. The 500-mile race is a spectacle of incredible portions. It's also a place to be for people who don't watch the cars. There were thousands of people in the infield in the course of the race, picnicking, playing with their dogs, talking with one another as the cars roared by out of sight. It is incredible. It is a place to be on 500 day. There's no question about it. I think that that Patrick's performance was outstanding, the way she fought back. And, of course, all of auto racing and sport in general is engaged in a huge diversity program. Well, Indianapolis Speedway certainly showed its diversity today with a woman winning the fastest lap and then leading the race and coming very close to winning it. I think it's been just a truly wonderful day all around for all concerned.
16: Well, Chris, as always, we appreciate your input, your comments, and we look forward to seeing you for the 90th running of the Indianapolis 500 in 1 year. We hope you'll come back and join us.
19: I'll come back by cannon.
16: That sounds good. Chris Economaki, the Dean of American Motorsports Journalists, on just an incredible day here at the Indianapolis Motor Speedway as the victory lap is underway for the owners of Andretti Green Racing, Michael Andretti, Kim Green, and Kevin Savary, and their race winner, Dan Weldon. Well, Dave Wilson, what a day it turned out to be. One of the most exciting Indianapolis 500-mile races that I've ever attended in person, and one of the most exciting I have ever seen.
8: 27 lead changes from with 7 different drivers. Donald tells me 29 is the record, and again, these statistics are unofficial. We haven't seen anything official yet. But leading the most laps today was Sam Hornish Jr. with 78. Tony Kanaan led 57 laps. Dan Weldon led 29 on his way to victory. And the first woman to ever lead a lap at the Indianapolis Motor Speedway, Danica Patrick, she led about 19 laps today. We had 8 yellow flags for a total of 49 yellow flag laps. Looking at your points, Dan Weldon retains that lead, and he has opened his lead up to 72 over Tony Kanaan, who remains in second. Sam Hornish Jr., despite getting only 12 points plus 3 for leading the most laps, 15 total points, remains in third. He's 88 points behind Dan Weldon in third. Brian Herta stays in the fourth spot. Vitor Amir jumps from eighth to fifth with that second-place finish. Scott Sharp stays in sixth. Elio Castroneves and Dario Franchitti are now tied for the seventh position. Danica Patrick leading the Bombardier Rookie of the Year Award right now in the IndyCar Series, and certainly a strong case for the Rookie of the Year here at the Speedway, goes from 12th to 9th, and Darren Manning remains in the 10th spot. That's how the points look as we move to Texas.
16: Dave, if they give the Rookie of the Year Award to anyone but Danica, they'll probably storm the media center. The fans will. So we'll have to wait and see. What a great job she did here
8: Most
16: today.
8: Certainly. Unbelievable.
16: Donald Davidson, your thoughts on the 89th running of the Indianapolis 500.
5: Well, thanks, Mike. Of course, I'm sorry about the error with Jim Clark. Actually, Graham Hill was the last Brit to win, and that was 1966. The first was Dario Resta, who actually was born in Italy but was an English citizen, won in 1916, and then, of course, we had Jim Clark in 65. Danica Patrick's fourth, by far the best finish by a woman. As Janet Guthrie said earlier in the week and earlier in the month, she did not expect her record to stand, which was ninth in 1978. Elio Castroneves has a perfect record here. He completed 200 laps, so he has 980 out of 980, because last year we didn't go the distance. He's completed every single lap that he could. Former winners were Buddy Lazier was fifth, Castroneves was ninth, and Kenny Breck was 26th. Sam Hornish, I don't know what he has to do here. That's six races at the Indianapolis Motor Speedway. He's a contender every year. 14th is the best finish that he's ever had. Rookies were 4th, 10th, 12th, 19th, 21st, and 22nd. And Vitor Miura with 2nd is his best finish. And others who did their career best at the Indianapolis Motor Speedway, Brian Herta was 3rd, Dario Franchitti was 6th, Scott Sharp was 7th. That was his best finish ever, and Eddie Carpenter came in 11th. I enjoyed myself today. Great racing. The rain stayed away. Yep. Sunshine. I wish it was like this every year. Thank you, Mike.
16: And in fact, Donald, it was interesting. We had bright sunshine throughout the race, and it wasn't until Dan Weldon's car was being towed back to victory lane that clouds kind of obscured the sunlight, and now it's a tad overcast here at the Indianapolis Motor Speedway. Pancho Carter, you have been a part of all of this. You have been down there on the track. You know what it feels like to be the fastest qualifier, to have a great car in this race. You unfortunately never had the opportunity to be wheeled into victory lane, but the feeling for these drivers when they get out of their cars, when this day is done, what is it like to know that your month of May is now over?
20: Well, in a lot of ways, it's a relief. As far as Weldon's concerned, I'm sure he just wants the party to go on forever. But the whole race here at Indianapolis takes a lot out of you. It's a lot of long days, a lot of mental stress, a lot of physical endurance you have to go through. So I think all these drivers are glad that it's over, some more glad than others. And you talk about having the fastest car. I mean, before the race, my prediction was that Tony Kanaan, who did have, I think, the fastest race lap with his second and third place finishes he's had here in the past, I kind of figured he'd be the one to beat. I felt that Sam Hornish would give him a run for his money, and I'd like to see Sam kind of break that jinx he's had here. He has finished one race, but that was when he spun and then went quite a few laps down, but was running at the checkered and stuff. So I don't know. And all in all, though, I think if you're a open wheel race fan and you didn't like what you saw here today, or if you watched it on TV, and hopefully we tried to let people on the radio know what it was like. It was an exciting race, and in all honesty, it was a tough one to tell people what was going on.
16: It was literally, Pancho, at times we were breathless from trying to keep up with all the activity. I mean, as many great announcers as we have involved in this, there was so much action on just about all portions of the race course, but at times it literally left us breathless.
20: Well, I mean, we'd be going to someone person, something else be happening. So it was. It was just a great race. It was a great Indianapolis 500.
16: Well, we are looking forward to our next race here on the IMS Radio Network, as we will come to you live from Texas Motor Speedway in just 13 days for race number 6. I'm betting we're going to have a pretty good crowd on hand in the Lone Star State there in Denton County to watch the newly crowned Indy 500 winner And there might be a few people show up to pull for Danica.
20: I'm sure there will be. I mean, you know, them Texans, they like girls.
16: Yeah,
20: you know,
16: yeah.
20: So, as AJ puts it, them girls, you know.
16: That's right. Poncho, thanks so much. We appreciate, your insights to what is going on inside the cockpit and on the track. And Dan Weldon, the winner of the Indianapolis 500, now posing beside of the BorgWarner Trophy. Sam Hornish Jr. said it best to open today's broadcast. You come to the Speedway at the start of May, and a couple of weeks in, you begin to wonder if race day is going to ever get here. Then the checkers fall on another Indy 500, and you start counting the days until the start of the next month of May because you can't wait. And so it is that our 11-month countdown to May of 2006 and the 90th 500-mile race begins right now. For the 32 drivers and their teammates that tried and failed today to win the world's greatest race, those 11 months will be filled with anticipation. But for Dan Weldon and the Klein Tools, Jim Beam, and Andretti Green Racing crew, the next 11 months will be filled with awards, salutes, and remembrances, fond remembrances of this day. May 29, 2005, the day that England's Dan Weldon won the Indianapolis 500. 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Our pit producer was Brian Livingston. Affiliate relations by John Royer. Our turn announcers today, Jerry Baker, Adam Alexander, Mark James, and Kristen Airy. Spotting in the turns, Ramona Baker, Gary Alexander, Don Rickert, and Robert Carter. Our pit reporters, Kevin Lee, Nicole Mansky, Dave Arkebright, and Kevin Olson. Spotting in the pits today, Steve Emmel. Commentary by Chris Economaki of National Speed Sport News. Our driver analyst, Poncho Carter. Alongside in the booth today, Dave Wilson. And the historian at the Indianapolis Motor Speedway is Donald Davidson. We invite you to join us on Saturday, June 11th from the Texas Motor Speedway for live coverage of the Bombardier Learjet 500. 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May they forever rest in peace. And now, on behalf of our entire IMS Radio Network on-air staff and technical crew, I'm Mike King, bidding you good morning, good afternoon, and good evening from the world's greatest race course, the Indianapolis Motor Speedway. And congratulations to Dan Weldon, the winner of the 89th Indianapolis 500-mile race. And to Mark and Laverne, happy anniversary. 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

0: This is Kings of Speed, stories of men that have answered the challenge of the great Indianapolis 500-mile race. I'm Paul Page with another look at the historic past of the 500. The 500 has always been a challenge to foreign drivers. Since that first race in 1911, drivers from around the world have dreamed of pulling into victory lane at Indianapolis. Some have been rewarded for that dream. Graham Hill of Great Britain won as a rookie. Alberto Ascari and Rudolph Caracciola tried the 500. And in 1963, the Flying Scot, Jimmy Clark, made his first appearance in the Lotus powered by Ford. His rear-engine car would race the best front-engine cars in the world. Jimmy was shy and not at all accustomed to the media attention like a worldwide radio interview.
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2: Well, you're up there to start with. We hope you'll be right in the running all day.
1: Well, we'll be... I haven't seen this race before, and I think it's rather a frightening place to be.
0: The 1963 race would belong to Parnelli Jones in a Drake Roadster, but Jimmy Clark would win in 1965, the first time a winner entered victory lane in a rear-engine car. This has been Kings of Speed, a look at the past of the world's greatest race, the Indianapolis 500.
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0: I figured, well, you got to be real smart about this and, you know, wait for him to make his move so that you can, you know, make it harder that same direction so that he can't have, doesn't have time to, you know, think about it and be able to, you know, react to that. So I figured, you know, high, low, or over top of him, I was going to do whatever it took to win the race.
1: Here's the finish. Sam Ornish Jr. makes the pass. He'll win it. Sam Ornish Jr. goes to the inside of Marco Andretti and wins it in the final 100 yards.
0: You know, I came off there hoping that we were going to win the race, but, you know, not sure if we were going to have enough.
1: Sam Ornish Jr. has won the 90th Indianapolis 500 in an incredible finish.
0: You know, I couldn't believe that, you know, we, you know, when we hit the stripe or the yard of bricks, that it was over, you know, all the way past him and then some. But pretty neat deal.

0: 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By Miller Lite, the official beer sponsor of the greatest spectacle in racing. By Chevrolet, the winningest name in racing, an American revolution. By Citgo, there at every turn. And by Jim Beam, the official spirit of the Indianapolis 500. Drink smart. 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
1: It is the world's grandest stage for sheer speed. And today, for the 91st time, the green flag is set to fall for 500 miles of racing at the corner of 16th and Georgetown in Speedway, Indiana. Wherever you might be joining us from today, we bid you good morning, good afternoon, and good evening. We are coming to you from the Bombardier Learjet Pagoda on the front straight at the Indianapolis Motor Speedway, 104 feet above the most famous start-finish line in all of racing, the Yard of Bricks. We've had a rainy start to this day, but hopes are high that we will be racing and racing on time as we count down to the start of the 500-mile race, the Indianapolis 500. Now, stay tuned for the greatest spectacle in racing.
2: It's been a long month. There's high stress. This has been the highest stress Indy 500, I think, so far. We haven't even got to the race yet. Just pushing the team forward with, just looking for every 0.1 of a mile an hour or whatever. Tony and I have really been pushing hard.
1: Well, that's Dario Franchitti. He will start next to his Andretti Green Racing teammate Tony Kanaan on the front row. Of course, Franchitti from Edinburgh, Scotland. Tony Kanaan, the Brazilian. Two of the drivers that are favorites here today at the world's greatest race course. Welcome back to the Indianapolis Motor Speedway, where it is race day, Memorial Day weekend. Dave Wilson, the most special day of the year if you are an open-wheel racing fan. If 3 hours ago you told me we were going to be on time for the start of the 91st 500, I would have laughed at you. But, Dave, we've had quite a reversal in fortune here weather-wise, and it looks like we're going to be on time today.
3: Boy, about 7:15, 7:30, it really was coming down sideways. It was pouring down rain. But that Tony Holman luck, I think we're going to keep our fingers crossed. But Tony Holman smiling down on us today, and his buddy A.J. Foyt. It was so neat to see he and his grandson Tony George out there driving around the track in that 77 pace car. That was a neat deal as A.J. celebrates his 50th 500.
1: And we'll be talking to the legend A.J. Foyt in just a few minutes. But first, how about the guy who's going to wave the green flag to start the 91st running of the Indianapolis 500-mile race, Kevin Lee? Boy, he is a guy who has been busy since winning Super Bowl MVP honors. We're talking about Peyton Manning.
4: Peyton, how does this compare? You've done a lot of cool things.
5: Well, this is a real honor to be asked to wave the green flag and start the race, to be the Grand Marshal of the parade yesterday, being here in my hometown where I live. I'm just proud to be a small part of the race today.
4: Have they given you any instructions? Are you going to try to have a little flair when you start this thing?
5: Well, they gave me a little bit of instruction. I'm trying to get up there a little bit early and practice a little bit. I'm a little bit nervous, but like I said, just being an athlete, having an appreciation for big-time sporting events doesn't get much better than this, and I'm just honored and, like I said, excited to be a part of it today.
4: Enjoy yourself.
5: Thanks a lot.
4: That's Peyton Manning, the quarterback of the Super Bowl champion Indianapolis Colts.
1: And the good news is that Peyton Manning and the rest of the Colts used up all of the wet weather, hopefully, during a big event this year because it poured on them through the entire Super Bowl. But right now, it looks like we are on time to start the 91st Indianapolis 500-mile race. Emergency vehicles are on the track, continuing to dry what is left of the moisture. But as Dave Wilson mentioned earlier this morning, between 7 and 8 o'clock, a big downpour. But right now, I would say the track easily 99% dry as we are just about 1 hour away from the start of the 91st Indy 500. Now, stay tuned for the greatest spectacle in racing. As as hard as you've been working out physically, do you have any concerns at all once you get to maybe the last 50 miles of this race that your feet will give you any problems?
6: There's always that. I have to be concerned about it because I haven't done it yet. Until you actually do it, you never can count on it. But I feel very, very confident I'm going to have no problems. I sat in the car yesterday for basically a race, but I wasn't on the track the whole time. We did a couple long runs, a couple short runs, but was in the car 2.5-3 hours, I think, yesterday, and everything seemed to be great. I had a few little, a pain here, a pain there a little bit that wasn't normal, but once I got on the racetrack, it went away, and I feel very confident that I'm going to have a good day as far as, my feet are concerned.
1: Well, that is Davey Hamilton. Davey, the Idaho native who makes his return and one of the great comeback stories in Indy 500 history. 6 years ago, nearly lost both of his feet. Now 6 years later, back in the 500, starting in the middle of row number 7 after qualifying the Vision Racing Machine at 222.327 miles an hour. Could become a legend here at the Speedway with this great comeback. Talk about legends. Dave Argabright, you've caught up with not one, but two of them, A.J. Foyt and Richard Petty.
7: What a moment, standing out here on pit lane with A.J. Foyt. Richard Petty walks up. They have a great conversation. Richard, welcome to Indianapolis in the 500.
8: Yeah, man, I finally got to come up here. We're usually doing racing at 600. I don't get to come for the big race, so John Andretti invited me up here, so I come up, and first thing I do is find Foyt. I got to argue with him a little bit, you know?
7: Well, that's a good thing to argue a little bit. A.J., we saw you in that pace car a minute ago. Looked like it brought back some great memories.
9: Well, it's kind of like Richard says, when you ride in a car that when you won the fourth time here, it makes you bring back a lot of memories, make you feel awful good, because he rode in them pace cars, he won an awful lot, and it's nice to get back and know at one time you did win.
7: Yeah, and you two guys used to race quite a lot together. I mean, Daytona 500, all that. How often did you race against A.J.?
8: He'd come down and aggravate us for, I don't know, 4 or 5 races a year, come to Daytona a couple times and a couple of others, maybe Charlotte or something when they wasn't running up here. And, he didn't get in the way that much. He done a pretty good job, We took care of him pretty good.
7: Did you aggravate him?
9: Had a lot of fun. The only thing I was mad at him, he never would come run our little bitty doodlebug cars. He always kept bringing me out of my little cars to them big cars.
8: The thing had fenders on it. He'd knock you with the fenders. I should have run him with open-wheel cars because he wouldn't hit people with open-wheel,
7: Could he have done all right in these cars?
9: Oh, I'm quite sure he could have. If you're a winner, you're always a winner wherever you go. And just the record speak for theirself, for him and me both. We won about in everything we ever did, so there's no reason why he wouldn't have won in open-wheel cars.
7: A lot of legends here, but when these two get together, the whole ground shakes. Thank you.
8: Thank you, guys. See y'all later.
1: Boy, that is a once-in-a-lifetime opportunity there, Dave Argabright, as he wrangled both A.J. Foyt Jr., the 4-time Indianapolis 500-mile winning driver, who, of course, added a fifth win to his resume as the owner of the car that Kenny Breck drove into victory lane in 1999, and Richard Petty, 200 career NASCAR victories in the upper echelon of that series, and what a great moment. Great to have, of course, as always, A.J., but to have Richard Petty here today, special as well. The command has just been given to grid the 33 cars as we are on schedule here for the 91st running of the Indianapolis 500-mile race. Now, stay tuned for the greatest spectacle in racing. Back at the Indianapolis Motor Speedway, where it is race day. We're getting set for the 91st running of the Indianapolis 500, set to throw the green flag at just about 9 minutes after the hour of 1 o'clock Eastern time. Happy to have you with us as we have what is becoming a rapidly improving day weather-wise. About 3.5 hours ago, we had a big rainstorm here in the Indianapolis area, but the track safety team here and all of the emergency personnel have done a great job getting this track dried. Mother Nature has helped out as well. We've actually got some blue sky overhead now, and it looks like fans who have gathered here by the literally hundreds of thousands are going to have a super day. Well, we're waiting to see who's going to win the Indy 500. We'll know that answer in about 4 hours or so. We already have had a race run and won here this weekend. Alex Lloyd, Kevin Lee, this guy, the native of Manchester, England, on a true roll in the Indy Pro Series.
4: He took the lead in turn one yesterday and then dominated the rest of the way. 4 for 4 this season. You've won 6 of 12 Indy Pro Series starts. How close are you to be ready to take that next step now?
10: Well, I feel I'm ready now. You know, obviously I'm going to keep working this year and try and improve myself still. And I think at the end of last year, I felt like I was pretty close to being ready as a driver, but I didn't want to try and run before I could walk. So I jumped in this year knowing this was a good chance for me to really show to myself that I'm ready and show to all the IndyCar owners and everybody that I feel that I'm ready. And so far it's been going very well. We've got a long year to go and a lot of work still to do, but for sure started off absolutely perfectly. It's been a dream start, and we'll keep going and see if we can get up into this race here next year.
4: And Alex Lloyd is the first to win on the road course and the oval here. He won the Liberty Challenge Pro Series race last year during Formula One weekend.
1: So Alex Lloyd making history here this race weekend at the Indianapolis Motor Speedway, and what better segue to get to Donald Davidson when it comes to history at this track, the Speedway historian who has been here for better than 40 years now. Donald, welcome. It's race morning. It's the day we all live for here when it comes to racing at this facility.
11: Thank you, Mike, and for the 43rd year in a row, good morning, everybody, or good afternoon or good evening. I've got three thoughts here. There's an interesting stat on Roberto Moreno that this will be his third start, but each one's been in a different decade, 1986, 1999, 07. Little audio problem, just seems like yesterday.
1: Yeah.
11: Just keep going?
1: Yeah, I tell you what, right. Donald, why don't we wait, and let's get you to switch headsets, if we could, with Chris Konomacki for just 1 second, because we do have a bit of a problem with the audio in Donald's headset. So we'll do that for just 1 second, if we could. So we're going to wait. I tell you what, let's wait then to do that, if we could. We're going to check on that. Dave Wilson, you know it's live radio when you have a bit of an audio problem, but we're going to get it remedied here. In fact,
12: right.
1: It didn't take that long. Just like that, it's remedied. So, Donald, good morning to you once again.
11: Good morning, Mike. Take two.
1: There you go.
11: Good morning, everybody.
1: You sound great now.
11: All right. We had an interesting stat here. I think that Roberto Moreno, this is his third start, but each one's been in a different decade, 1986, 1999, and then 2007. Is that the first? No. There was an Argentinian named Raul Regante who started in 1923, 33, and 40. We still love those stats. There's some interesting things that can happen today. Al Unser Jr. is fifth in the all-time laps completed list. Fifth. If he does 39 laps, he will have completed more laps in competition here than Mario Andretti. If he does 147, he will pass Gordon Johncock, and he will rank third with only A.J. Foyt and his father with a greater number of laps. By the same token, Michael Andretti ranks ninth with 125 laps. He could pass Bobby Unser. And perhaps the real surprise here is Buddy Lazier ranks 14th in all-time laps completed with 151. He would move to 10th place by passing Gary Bettenhausen, Maury Rose, Lloyd Ruby, and Cliff Brazier.
1: Wow. All today.
11: All today. And then final thought on laps led. Michael Andretti with 430 is 10th. The second highest number by an active driver is Dan Weldon with 204. Now, but listen to this. By leading 16 laps today, which would be easy, most people think it'll be way more than that, he would pass Frank Lockhart, Tom Sneaver, Jimmy Bryan, Tommy Milton, and Jimmy Murphy. If he leads 95, he would also have a greater number of laps led than Maury Rose, Roger Ward, Rex Mays, Johnny Rutherford, Bill Holland, and Jim Clark.
1: This is Weldon?
11: Dan Weldon would rank with 95 laps led today. He would be 15th in the all-time standings ahead of all those legendary drivers that I just mentioned.
1: And Donald, he's only making the fifth start of his career here today at Indy.
11: And the really neat thing about it is he has a great appreciation for history, and he would enjoy knowing that.
1: Yes, he would. He certainly would. Dave Wilson, I tell you, you know, when you look at this field, it is interesting to note just how many drivers have an opportunity to win here today. You know, a lot of people want to give it to the guys sitting on the front row, Elio Castroneves, Dario Franchitti, or Tony Kanaan. But, in fact, we have a good dozen or more drivers that could probably easily find themselves sitting in victory lane here today.
3: Right. A lot of people look at the big three of Penske, AGR, and Ganassi. But also, I think you got to take into serious consideration a lot of those guys on the Vision Racing team. Thomas Schechter, obviously. Eddie Carpenter's shown a propensity for doing so well here at the Speedway. Anthony Foyt, the fourth. What would that mean? mean, if he were to do well today, and our buddy Davey Hamilton probably be a long shot. I imagine he'd be happy for a top 10. But you also look at our friends at Panther Racing, Koski and Vitor and John Andretti. Man, there's a team that could really win. So there could be a lot of winners from different teams.
1: A guy who's going to be a lot of fun watching today come from the back, from the 28th spot on the grid, Jacques Lazier. Jacques Lazier was fifth in the final practice session, Johnny Parsons Jr., fifth at 223.468 miles an hour, far and away the driver who is fastest in a Panos chassis, and one of only three drivers in the field today running a Panos chassis in this 91st Indy 500.
6: And those guys have been working hard with the chassis to get it going. You know, that's no surprise to me. I spotted here 2 years ago for Jacques Lazier. I've watched him. I know he's a good competitor. His brother, really, is somewhat of an incentive for him to do well. He's getting accustomed to this car. But, Mike, there are 13 drivers here that have not driven in an Indy 500 in these cars in about a year. So I don't think we'll see a winner come from that group of people, but we can elaborate more on that as we go.
1: Yeah, so this could be a very, very competitive field and one of the closest in the history of the Indianapolis 500. Fastest driver in the field, Elio Castroneves at 225.817, as opposed to the slowest driver in the field, Phil Giebler, at 219.637, just under 7 miles an hour, separating the slowest from the fastest. It's always a pleasure to welcome the Dean of American Motorsports Journalists to our radio broadcast booth for the Indianapolis 500 from National Speed Sport News, Mr. Chris Economaki. Chris, good morning.
12: Good morning. Thank you very much. I got to thinking about this wonderful place here, how old it is, but it isn't gray. It's the world's largest sports arena based on

0: two parallel straightaways, each 5/8 of a mile long. They're connected to two 1/8 mile short chutes, as they're called, by 4/4 mile 90-degree turns, each banked 9 degrees 12 minutes, really essentially flat. The two straightaways are 50 feet wide, and the turns measure 60 feet wide. Distance is measured 3 feet outside the white inner line on the track, which means cars travel far farther than 2.5 miles doing a lap at speed. For the Indy 500, pits measure 12 feet wide by 47 feet long. An IRL car is 16 feet long. Pits for the Brickyard 400 in August, which starts 43 cars, 10 more than the Indy 500, are shorter than those provided for today's race. There is no number 13 pit, being 12A instead, superstition prevailing here, occupied today by South African Thomas Schechter. The Indianapolis 500 continues to be ranked as the world's largest single-day sporting event based on attendance. And today's field, 33 drivers, is made up of 31 veterans, ranging in experience from 18 starter Al Unser Jr. to John Herb, Marco Andretti, and Ryan Briscoe, each with one start. There are two rookies, 35-year-old Milk Kaduno of Venezuela, one of three ladies in the race, and spirited Phil Giebler, age 27, of Oxnard, California. The breakdown shows 20 U.S.-born drivers and 13 foreigners. Foreigners, the oldest driver in the field, 45-year-old Michael Roth, well, the baby of the race is three-time veteran A.J. Foyt IV, who celebrated his 23rd birthday on Friday of this week. There you have it in a big nutshell. Thank you.
1: Chris, we appreciate it. Chris Economaki, the Dean of American Motorsports Journalists from National Speed Sport News, and we'll be hearing from Chris around the midway point of the 91st running of the Indianapolis 500. When we return, we will hear from the drivers that will bring the field to the green flag. Now, stay tuned for the greatest spectacle in racing.
2: Elio, it's been said the man on the pole has all the pressure. You're leading the field down for the flag. What goes through your mind at that moment?
3: Well, the pressure was like 2 or 3 weeks ago when we got this position, I have to say. It was that was really tough, but we accomplished an incredible thing. And obviously the past 2 weeks we've been running and trying everything we can to make sure we find the right setup. And, well, right now we just... We have to go for it. There is no, I don't feel any pressure actually. I feel actually more comfortable being in the front because at least I have a clear vision in front of me. So, hopefully the race will be in a good shape. You'll be extremely, extremely competitive right now. AGR, Ganassi guys, and also us, between myself and Sam, I do believe we're going to be an incredible battle. And let's see what's going to happen. And I'm actually have butterfly going on right now.
2: You've won this race twice. What would it mean to you to win it a third time? That's really special company, three wins.
3: Oh, boy. I mean, you know, two was just imaginable, and we made it happen. But no question about three. Hopefully that's a good problem to think about. But right now I'm just focused to do my best.
2: We can race almost every weekend at Indianapolis, the 500. We just get to do that once a year. Does that enter your mind on a morning like this?
3: Well, you know, this is a special place. When you come over here and see this incredible fans and how many people are around here, it's just, like I said, it's just awesome. Right now, I'm just focused. Hopefully, we have a good day.
2: We wish you well and a great, long, safe race.
3: Thank you.
1: Dave Argabright with our pole sitter for the 91st running of the Indianapolis 500. Elio Castroneves, a two-time winner. This will be his seventh start here at Indy. He qualifies on pole for this race. 225.817 miles an hour is his four-lap average. Starting alongside Elio in row number one from Brazil as well, Tony Kanaan and Kevin Lee has caught up with him.
4: Tony Kanaan will start today's 500 in the middle of the front row. Tony, all six starts in the top five. In each of the first five, you've led laps. You've been a real factor. What's the game plan today?
5: Well, I would say be cool, be calm, and try to make

0: through the last stop in the top three, and let's play along. I mean, it's going to be a long race. I think there are a lot of cars here today that can win this race, so we're going to have to be there at the end. I mean, that's not going to mean anything the first seven stops, I would say, so let's see what we're going to do at the end.
1: And most of those cars that we think have a chance are up front. You've got your longtime friend Elio on the inside, your teammate Dario on the outside. What do you expect at the beginning?
0: It's going to be a clean fight, I would say. If we're smart enough, we're going to help each other to pull away from the other guys and just really play with the draft a little bit, because we all run so close. The cars are so close in speed that I don't think nobody's going to have an advantage in the beginning. It's going to be a matter of who's going to draft who and who's going to be able to play with that draft to be able to pull away from everybody else.
1: You've got four other teammates that have a real chance to win, too. Do you expect different strategies for each of the cars within the team?
0: For sure. I mean, we had that for qualifying. We're going to have that for the race. So we're already starting different end race setups. We're already starting different in wing angles, and I would say, you know, we're trying to cover the field, and five cars in the top 11, I think we have a pretty good chance.
1: Something different this year, there's only one race fuel setting. What kind of impact does that have?
0: I like that. I think it's flat out all the way. There's no fuel saving, so that's the way race should be. So you're probably going to see people saving more fuel if they draft other people, but I would say it's going to be more exciting for the fans.
1: Finally, in the moments, the hour or so here leading up to the start of the race, do you try to approach it like any other race, or is that impossible?
0: No, I mean, to me, it's another race. It's a big one, but I'm ready to go. This is what I love to do. It's driving, so there is no point to be nervous, because you're going to be driving. So I never had a problem with it, but I can't say, you know, you don't have an extra butterfly in your stomach just because of, you can see this crowd. You know, it's a lot of people, but it's another race that we're going to have to try to do our best and try to win.
1: Good luck.
0: Thank you.
1: Tony Kanaan has finished second, third, and fifth here. Today, the former series champ looks to complete his brilliant career starting from the middle of the front row.
2: Yeah, and Tony Kanaan, the only driver in the history of the Indianapolis Motor Speedway to lead the race in his first five starts. On the outside of the front row, the Scotsman from Edinburgh, Dario Franchitti. He qualified the Andretti Green Racing Machine, the Canadian Club-sponsored car, at 225.191 miles an hour. Jake Query has caught up with Dario.
3: Dario Franchitti will start for the second time at the Indy 500 from the third position. Dario, it would seem it's been a good month for you. True assessment?
4: Yeah, I think it has been a good month. A couple of small disappointments, obviously not getting the pole. Was tough, but the good thing is we had the car to be in contention, so it's really not been a bad month for the Canadian Club team or Andretti Green Racing as a whole, so we'll see what the race brings.
3: You've always had the reputation of being a patient and steady guy. Do you have to stave temptation at the beginning of a race to not immediately jump out and take the lead?
4: Yeah, especially this place. Everybody wants to lead here at Indy, but it's so important to be there in contention and set yourself up for the end of the race. So there is a certain tempering of the aggression to go for it. It's a long old race as well. So all those factors you got to take into consideration.
3: I know miles, let's say 250 to 400 are crucial here to just stay clean. Have you learned patience? Have you learned how to stay clean over the course of 500 miles here?
4: I've tried, but there's so many variables. You know, all the people, what they do. You know, you try and stay out of trouble, but sometimes you just can't help it when someone in front of you does something stupid, or somebody in the pits, or any of those things. So it's you just got to do the best you can, and the factors that are out with your control, you just got to let them go and see what you got.
3: He's in the Canadian Club Dallara for Andretti Green Racing, Dario Franchitti. Best of luck.
4: Thanks very much.
2: Now stay tuned for the greatest spectacle in racing. Back at the Indianapolis Motor Speedway, driver introductions have been completed. The 33 drivers making their way to the yard of bricks for the customary before the start of the race photograph that will be taken as the drivers now line up directly across the track from us as they are now parallel to the yard of bricks. So that is going on as well. A lot of interested spectators down there in the grid area, of course, in the pits as well. One of them, one of the owners of the Ray Hall Letterman Racing Team. They've got two cars in this field, Scott Sharp and, of course, Jeff Simmons. Let's go downstairs. Kevin Olson, you've caught up with team co-owner David Letterman.
5: Well, as always, it's an honor for me to be talking with my favorite IndyCar owner and TV late-night talk show host, David Letterman.
6: Hi, how are you? Are we actually on now?
5: We're on, yeah. I pulled some strings and we're on.
6: Because you've been standing around here for about 45 minutes. I'm not even sure you're affiliated with the track.
5: This is my own personal deal. So. Hey, Dave, how many 500s will this be for you this year?
6: This will be my 47th.
5: And what's your favorite memory of the 500 like as a kid growing up?
6: I think when I was in high school coming here and somebody was buying us beer and I woke up around Labor Day.
5: I know you've been doing this late night TV thing, but if it doesn't work out for you, have you ever considered maybe applying for a job as a pit reporter with the IMS radio?
6: No. What I would like to do is go back to sacking groceries, something I can actually handle.
5: Do you feel you'd be intimidated if you were a reporter by, like, myself or Jerry, the Hall of Famer Jerry Baker?
6: Yeah, I wouldn't know what to do. I'm not very good on my feet, so this is not a job I aspire to. Thank goodness.
5: When you come back to Indy, does your mom make you, like, mow the lawn and paint the fences and stuff?
6: When I come back to Indianapolis, my mom goes to Louisville.
5: Well, Dave, you know, I do have a little bit of a bone to pick with you. Last year you told me that I could have the show. You were done with it, and yet I see you're still on. So what gives here?
6: All you got to do is get yourself to New York. We'll see you Monday.
5: I'll have my people maybe get with yours, and we'll do lunch, huh?
6: Yeah, please.
5: Thank you, Dave.
6: Thank you very much.
2: It's become a tradition here on the pre-race show for the Indianapolis 500. Kevin Olson spending time with one of America's great funny men and, of course, Indianapolis native David Letterman, co-owner of Ray Hall Letterman Racing. Well, this race is special to a lot of fans that have come from literally all over the world to be here, to a lot of drivers and to us here in the radio network broadcast booth and stationed around this race facility. One of the reasons is the fact that one of our own is coming back to the Indy 500 as a driver. Davey Hamilton, of course, is our full-time driver analyst, but this year, for the first time in 6 years, returns to the cockpit of a car for the 500. If you don't know his story, he nearly lost both feet in a crash at Texas Motor Speedway 6 years ago. Nearly two dozen reconstructive surgeries later, he is back in a race car and he is competitive here at the Speedway. Driving the Hewlett-Packard Vision Racing entry, he will start from the middle of row 7, the 20th spot on the grid. Kevin Olson, of course, is a driver of note himself and is a Hall of Famer, in fact, when it comes to the national ranks in USAC in the midgets. And Kevin Olson was able to spend a few minutes with Davey Hamilton and talk to him driver to driver about this start today here at Indy.
5: Davey, was there ever any doubt that this day would come again, you'd be back in the 500?
7: Yeah, there was doubt, for sure, K.O. You know, when it first happened, just not knowing if I was even going to have legs to walk on again, that was the first priority and concern. But, you know, through the years, I knew I wanted to in my mind, but I just didn't know if I was ever going to be able to. And until about 3 years ago, I felt physically fit enough to get back in a car. And by that time, I'd been out of the car for 3 years already, and it was hard to get the ball rolling again with the owner having faith and trusting me that I could do it. And means I couldn't even didn't know if I could do it. But so, yeah, I definitely had doubts.
5: You know, Davey, growing up, there really, for me anyway, there wasn't a day that went by when I didn't dream about running at this place and in this race. And the fact that I never got here, for whatever reason, will probably always haunt me to the day I die. But I must admit that when you take that green flag today, and also when Jack Hewitt and Steve Kinzer took the flag, I felt personally that actually a little piece of me was in that car. Have you heard that from other drivers?
7: You know what, KO, I appreciate that because I've been in your shoes, and there's so many talented guys in these short tracks in this country that don't come here and don't have the opportunity to come here because of finances. At the end of the day, it's financially unable for them to come. And I've raced against so many great race drivers on these short tracks all over this country, and it is a shame that a lot of talent, their talent didn't bring them here, as yourself, and I could name off, you know, 20 guys right off the top of my mind, including my own dad, my father, that came and attempted. But it's just one of those situations where it's being at the right place at the right time, and that's where I was fortunate, and that's where Steve Kinzer and Jack Hewitt and a few of these short track guys, we were fortunate to be at the right place at the right time, and it had nothing to do with if you're better than the next guy, because to get here and to win on a short track, you're ready to come here.
5: Well, Davey, think there'll be another 500 for you, or is it too early to tell?
7: It's a little too early to tell, but I'll be honest with you, I hope so. I hope that I really fulfill my goals today. I know I have to be competitive because it's only fair to the team and the sponsors that are behind me that I am competitive, but I'm going to give it my all. Trust me, I mean, I'm going to give it everything I have. I want to bring everything home, first of all, make sure get that checkered flag and get that feeling again. But I hope this isn't the last one, but we'll evaluate it after the day's over.
2: Back at the Indianapolis Motor Speedway, where traditional pre-race ceremonies are underway, let's go downstairs where General R. Martin Umbarger, Adjutant General of Indiana, is now addressing the crowd.
8: Service to our country above their own self-interest. They are special, and we and our nation will always be indebted to them for their selfless service. But as a nation, since our birth in 1776, we have come to know that freedom is not free. War and conflict, they're not without a price. We must always support and never forget those in our ranks who have endured the physical and mental wounds and scars of combat, and their families who have sacrificed so much. On this Memorial Day weekend, as we gather here as free people to witness the greatest spectacle in racing, let us never forget the true meaning of this memorial holiday. It is to honor all of those brave servicemen and women who have given the ultimate sacrifice, their lives, in the defense of our freedoms and liberties. They and all who have served before them are why we are proud to say we live in the land of the free and the home of the brave. God bless our servicemen and women and our beloved United States of America.
2: Once again, General R. Martin Umbarger, the Adjutant General of Indiana, addressing this crowd. Dave Argerbright, set the scene for us downstairs.
9: It gives me
10: massive humanity on both sides of the main straightaway here, Mike. It just reeks of color and sound and excitement. Everybody here seems to be rising to a crescendo as we begin these pre-race ceremonies, from the military guard. It's just a great, great setting to hear Florence Henderson sing.

0: Lawrence Henderson singing God Bless
1: Ladies and
0: America.
1: Gentlemen,
0: Kevin
1: Florence
0: Lee, boy,
1: Henderson,
0: the color of this day, it is really beginning to pop out there as the
1: Great
0: sun
1: day.
0: Now begins to make an appearance from behind the clouds.
2: The colors always stand out on race day. This front grandstand is filled. More than a quarter of a million people here gathered today on Memorial Day weekend for one of the greatest events in motorsports and sports in general. For our national anthem, five branches of the military representing the United States of America to present the colors.
3: Elio Castaneves preparing to go to work. The stars of the show about to go to work. We watch Peyton Manning climbing up to the starter stand. The honorary starter today, Peyton Manning. All along the main straightaway, he can hear you. Peyton Manning in position, getting close to that magical time. Field of 33, six former winners, two rookies. For the first time in history, three women will take the green flag on race day.
0: So Dave Calabro on the public address system here at the Indianapolis Motor Speedway, filling folks in around this incredible facility of what's going on here on the front straight. Johnny Parsons Jr., what is the feeling now for these drivers as they now, most of them, have the helmets on and are getting ready to strap in?
4: Well, they're focusing on the strategy. They want to get a good feel right away, even though they're going to be in turbulent air of the car. They're going to feel it out the first couple of corners. I can promise you, Mel Calduno and Phil Giebler did not sleep last night. Instead of the butterflies, like I say, they're forcing themselves to go to race strategy in their mind. They're going to miss all the excitement and the goosebumps that we're going to feel because they're focused there in their office.
0: You know, JP, the 12 times that you started in this race, do you remember any of the pre-race festivities, or were you so focused on racing that they simply didn't happen in your mind?
4: Well, you have nerves. You have the butterflies. They're going, but you want to do your part right. You're just going to hope, yeah, that engine better start. You're going to watch the gauges. They're watching the computer on the dash, checking their radios. They have plenty to do there, and they just can't wait to get started.
0: We are just about ready to go downstairs. As Kevin Lee mentioned, a member of each of the five branches of the military will be singing our national anthem. Jake Query, the day continues to grow. It looks like we are going to start right on time, and almost every seat now filled along this massive front straightaway.
5: Mike King, it is the greatest moment in all of sports. No matter where you are, there's nothing better than the Indianapolis 500 in the start. And right now in the back of the field, I watched Milka Duno. Johnny Parsons talked about rookie nerves. She got in her car about 9 minutes ago. All the work all month long, all the team behind her. Now she's alone, sitting and waiting for her start.
0: So as we wait and we wonder who will lead the first lap, Donald Davidson, we will wait to see if it will be Tony Kanaan, as he can become the first driver to eclipse his own record and lead in his first six Indy 500 starts.
6: That would extend the record. Typically, the leader at the start is either on the pole or the outside of the front row. And for many, many years, all the way back into the 1930s, some of the local newspaper columnists writing sports were suggesting that maybe the pole position should be on the outside of the front row instead of the inside. But, of course, it's never been changed.
0: So now we are just seconds away, and we will be heading downstairs to the victory podium where we will be hearing our national anthem.
3: And remove your hats for the singing of our national anthem, sung by members of the United States Marine Corps, the National Guard, the United States Navy, the United States Air Force, and the United States Coast Guard. They are accompanied by the Purdue University Marching Band, our national anthem.

0: So our national anthem performed by representatives of each of the five branches of the U.S. military. And there's the flyover by four F-22 Raptor jets from Langley Air Force Base in Virginia. And the command is being given for the drivers to report to their cars. Jerry Baker will call the action in turn number one today. Baker, you had a pretty darn good view of that flyover.
1: Indeed, right over my head, Mike. There is concern. Yesterday, the president of the Competition and Operations Division of the Indy Racing League, Brian Barnhart, really, Mike, in the driver's meeting, got all over these guys. He said, I want you to be careful in the front row. So you mentioned that a few moments ago. Who goes here? Who goes there? He says, I want you to try to find a spot and get down there and get comfortable. This first lap could really be scary.
0: Okay, Bank, and we're looking forward to the call from you in turn number one today. We'll be hearing from Bob Jenkins, from my longtime broadcast partner Mark Janes, and from Kristen Airy momentarily. Back down to the podium where Reverend Daniel Beekline, Archbishop of Indianapolis, will deliver our invocation.
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3: Let us pray. Lord God, we invoke your Holy Spirit upon this greatest spectacle in racing, the 91st Indianapolis 500-mile race. We come as peoples of the world, of many faith traditions, from other countries and from our own home. We speak many languages, yet, O God, we are one human family. With the Hulman George family and the Indy Racing League, unite the hearts of the hundreds of thousands gathered here and of those millions who join us from around the world. This Memorial Weekend, we gratefully remember those who have fallen that we might be free. We pause to include those who gave their lives that we may be free of terror. May they rest in peace. Lord, this day give a special blessing to the drivers, their mechanics, crews, and their fans. Keep them and us safe. For the drivers, we pray, que le bon Dieu va avec vous, Mega Gott sie begleiten, gut mit dem, vai com Deus, camino cogago ga orimissioni, Dio li guida, vaya con Dios, Godspeed, Lord hold the rein, bless our drivers and Peyton.
0: So once again, Daniel Beekline, the Archbishop of Indianapolis, delivering the invocation here at the Indianapolis Motor Speedway. Now fans are being asked to turn their attention to the video screens around the facility where they will be addressed by General H. Norman Schwarzkopf. And that is expected to come momentarily. That will be then followed by the traditional plane of taps this Memorial Day weekend as we look across the way and see that Peyton Manning has now made his climb into the flag stand with the green flag with the ethanol E on it, ready to begin this race. We are just about 10, make it 11 minutes away from the start of this race. Patrick Dempsey has made his way to the pace car as we continue to prepare for the 91st running of the Indianapolis 500, where Bob Jenkins, this is always a very special time, these final minutes leading up to the race.
4: Well, I think this is my 45th race, starting back in 1960, and it hasn't lost anything as far as I'm concerned. There are people surrounding me down below me. There are a lot of people over in the grassy area in the infield. They've chosen the spectator mound to watch this spectacle unfold. It is almost race time, and it's a very, very emotional time for me, and I know it is for many, many thousands of race fans across the country.
0: Bob Jenkins will be calling all of the action in turn number two, and we will be hearing from Mark Janes and from Chris Denary shortly as the crowd now standing and once again watching the video monitors around the track, some 13 of them, as General Norman Schwarzkopf is speaking to them now. And in just a couple of moments, the most solemn portion of our pre-race ceremonies, the traditional ceremonies, as the playing of taps will be rendered here. And let's go downstairs.

0: Memorial Day weekend at the Indianapolis Motor Speedway. Mark James, one of those times that you always remember, and I'm not sure that you'll ever hear 300,000 race fans as quiet as they are right now.
1: Well, for the 91st time, these hundreds of thousands have converged upon 16th and Georgetown. We're at the top of the Northeast Vista, Mike, and fans are filing in here. The storylines this month of May have been very well documented. The most important, though, is yet to emerge. It'll do so 200 laps from now. We're honored to help bring you the greatest fans in all the motorsports, the 91st running of the Indianapolis 500. Mother Nature is being cooperative so far. Let's hope that stays that way this afternoon.
0: Mark, looking forward to your call, and just a few hundred yards, Mark, to your right, that's where you'll find Chris Denary, who will be positioned looking over turn four today. And, Chris, let's hope we can only see a finish something close to mirroring what we saw here 1 year ago.
2: Yeah, it was quite amazing last year to watch Sam Hornish Jr. run down Marco Andretti, and maybe we'll have that again, a near photo finish. So very much looking forward to today's race outside of turn number four.
0: Okay, Chris, and now let's go downstairs as Jim Nabors will address the crowd from the video screens. It's time for Back Home Again.

0: And well, Jim Nabors, thank you, everybody. You sounded great. Race fans, and now to say the most famous words in motorsports, the chairperson of the Indianapolis Motor Speedway, Mary Hallman George.
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2: Row 3,
27: Marco Andretti, United States, number 26, NYSE, Andretti Green.

0: a pass on the outside as they head for the backstretch.
1: A little bit surprised we didn't see the yellow flag because Elio got a great jump. However, he has TK in tow. A hard dive to the white line to the inside. Castro Nevers by two car lengths over Kanaan.
2: They're in the short chute now down along the white line. Left side rubber in the middle of the track is Castro Nevers. Kanaan right on the outside. He's going to make the pass.
3: Tony Kanaan will go side by side with Elio Castro Nevers. He'll be the leader as we now head to turn number one.
4: And he does make the pass, Mike King. Tony Kanaan set on the pole in 05, finished second in 04, and he has got himself a good-sized lead in front of Bob Jenkins.
0: Already a lead change in the Indy 500. Kanaan stretches it out by about five car lengths through the second corner.
1: Kanaan not wasting any time with Elio in tow. Then it's Dario Franchitti, Sam Hornish Jr., Scott Dixon, Dan Weldon, your top five as they roar out of turn number three in the short chute in the north end.
2: Kanaan has about a three-car length lead on Castro Nevers. He's down along the white line. Castro Nevers behind three cars. Here they come, Mike.
3: Tony Kanaan wasted little time getting to the front for the sixth consecutive start. He has led here at Indy, but here comes Elio back in turn number one.
4: He sets up on the outside, Mike, and makes the pass like Kanaan was standing still. Is Castro Nevers back in front one more time?
0: The crowd is loving it here in turn two. Castro Nevers back in the lead by now about seven car lengths over Kanaan. Everybody through turn two looking good.
1: Interestingly enough, the advantage that TK had through here the last time is the same advantage that Elio now is enjoying. Great move by Dan Weldon. Worked his way around Marco Andretti and Scott Dixon. Weldon grabs the fifth spot in turn four.
2: That lead is about seven cars for Castro Nevers. And now Sam Hornish Jr. right on the tail of Dario Franchitti.
3: Tony Kanaan is the leader, at least was last time, by Elio Castro Nevers. Will be shown the leader with three left complete of the 200 will run. Tony Kanaan runs second. Dario Franchitti is third. Sam Hornish Jr. is fourth. Dan Weldon runs fifth. Johnny Parsons Jr., I'm surprised, like Mark James, that we didn't see a yellow on that start. Elio got a huge advantage as he came off of turn four, was already well out in front of the field.
5: That's a good and bad thing. We'd like to see a three abreast start, but boy, we don't want to see them all bunched up going in the first turn. Elio was definitely fired up because his car didn't fire up at the beginning. He's come back, but I'm surprised that Kanaan has dropped back like he has.
3: Tony Kanaan, he hasn't dropped back for long. He is back out in front as he made the pass heading into turn number three. Tony Kanaan in the 7-Eleven machine will come across the yard of bricks. He'll lead lap number four, Jerry Baker, by two car lengths and one.
4: That green and white car in front of the red and white car. They have separated themselves from the third place car of Dario Franchitti over in the second corner.
0: Both of those guys are indeed stretching out their advantage over Dario Franchitti just a bit. Castro Nevers still has Kanaan in his sights as they head to three.
1: Elio tucked into the tire tracks, weaved a little bit of the sediment turn number three. Now he'll tuck in behind him as they brush up high. Then it's Dario, then Sam Hornish Jr., Dan Weldon, and Marco Andretti.
2: These cars using each other, the draft like slingshots. Down below the white line is Kanaan. Castro Nevers trying to reel him in. He's about two car lengths back.
3: Tony Kanaan has already turned a lap in excess of 221 miles an hour. Less than two car lengths will separate the leaders in turn number one. And Dave Wilson, I've just got to wonder, all these guys look like they're trying to outrace the rain. They are on it like this is a 50-lap sprint race.
6: I remember this was a similar situation back to 2004 when the weather kind of made things a little more complicated. But yeah, they're standing on it like it's a 500-mile sprinter.
3: Five of 200 laps are complete. Here's your top 10. Tony Kanaan and Elio Castro Nevers, they've already swapped the lead twice here in the first five laps. Kanaan is out in front. Castro Nevers is second. Dario Franchitti is third. Sam Hornish Jr. is fourth. Dan Weldon runs fifth. Marco Andretti runs sixth. Then you've got Scott Dixon, Thomas Schechter, Ryan Briscoe, who is ninth, and Danica Patrick, who is tenth. The leaders on the front straight across the yard of bricks. Heading to you, Jerry Baker.
4: Elio Castro Nevers pretty much the same as he was last time around. There's Franchitti. There's Hornish. There goes Weldon. And the big mover from ninth is Marco Andretti over in the second corner.
0: They come through here nicely as Castro Nevers still about five car lengths in the lead. The wind has shifted direction. We're getting a north breeze here, and it's picking up quite a bit.
1: Top 10 of jumbled positions, but nobody really falling back. Nobody making a big move up. Kanaan by three car lengths over Elio in the exit of three.
2: As they hit that north short chute, they are against the wind, and Kanaan has about a four-car length advantage over Castro Nevers. Franchitti is third.
3: Let's go downstairs to pit lane. Kevin, Bob Jenkins just mentioned it, but the breeze has changed directions, and it is cooler out there. Do you sense a change in the weather?
7: Just within the last 2 minutes, a cool breeze has picked up. It feels like some weather might be coming in.
3: Donald Davidson, I think we may have seen perhaps certainly the best start I witnessed here in my 22 years a couple of years ago. This was not one of the best starts that we've seen in recent memory here at Indianapolis.
8: Well, I think typically they have never, at least not since 1958, have they gone an extra lap for the fact that they're not properly lined up. And I think the thinking is that if they were to not give them the green when they are anticipating it at that point, would cause more problems than if they just let them go.
3: The leader is Tony Kanaan. He fell back just by about four car lengths after giving up the lead on lap number three, came storming back to get past Elio Castroneves. Dario Franchitti is the third place runner. Fourth place to Sam Hornish Jr. Dan Weldon is fifth. Marco Andretti continues to run sixth. Scott Dixon is seventh. Thomas Schechter is eighth. Ryan Briscoe is ninth. Danica Patrick is tenth. Johnny Parsons Jr., what do you think of this start and the first eight laps of this race?
5: The start was strung out. They seem to be evenly spaced. Just about each position in the top 10 anyway. I've noticed that Tomas Schechter has moved up to 8th from 10th, and Marco Andretti has moved up to 6th from 9th, but Dixon, for some reason, has dropped about four spots.
3: So with nine laps being shown complete, the differential at the line between first and second place, 32 hundredths of a second. Tony Kanaan, the fastest driver on the track, Dave Wilson, already turning a lap at over 221, last time by 220.074.
6: Well, here's a man that's led a lap in every race since 2002 when he was a rookie, and he certainly is a man who feels like he's due.
3: So we're keeping our eye on Tony Kanaan. Mark James already in turn number three.
1: Castroneves. Castroneves starting to separate himself a little bit from Dario Franchitti.
2: Mark, it's about a 10-car length advantage for Castroneves in second over Dario Franchitti in third.
3: So the front runners have strung themselves out just a bit. They're going single file. 10 laps complete. Here is your top 10 in the 91st Indianapolis 500. Tony Kanaan, Elio Castroneves, Dario Franchitti, Sam Hornish Jr., and Dan Weldon. Then you've got Marco Andretti, Scott Dixon, Thomas Schechter is 8th, Ryan Briscoe is 9th, and Danica Patrick runs 10th. Now stay tuned for the greatest spectacle in racing. Jim Beam, the official spirit of the Indianapolis 500, reminds you to drink smart as you celebrate with friends at the greatest spectacle in racing. Mike King and the entire IMS Radio Network crew back at the Indianapolis Motor Speedway for the 91st running of the Indy 500. Yellow flag is out. Dave Wilson, a tough break for John Andretti as the 33 car loses the left side mirror. Bad news is they cannot run without one of the rearview mirrors. We'll have to stop and we'll have to replace it before he can continue on.
6: Yeah, I mean, that's a snake bit. He was just hoping to get in the top 15. A top 10 would have been great for him and that Panther Racing Camping World car. But I don't know how long it's going to take him to change that mirror, too, but I'm sure that crew will get it back on there and get him back out on the racetrack.
3: We're going to keep our eye on the leader, Tony Kanaan, and he will bring, it looks like, everybody into the pit. So with 12 laps, soon to be 13 laps being shown complete, we have got everyone coming in. Let's start up on the north end. Jake Query, who do you have?
9: Well, Richie Hearn was the first one to set up to come in for a pit. He probably would have had to come in anyway. He's got a really bad push. He's coming in. They're going to have to make a wing adjustment because he's having major problems right now. Richie Hearn bringing the 91 car in to try to get it a little bit tighter. He's having some problems.
1: John Andretti has been pulled to a stop there, servicing the car. Absolutely is missing that left side mirror. He is, they're making no effort on the mirror. Just tires and fuel. The mirror has not been replaced. Let's go to KO.
10: Kanaan came in and had a 7.81 pit stop. He did change tires. He's lightning fast today. Watch out for him. Let's go to Kevin Lee.
2: A great pit stop for Elio Castroneves. He gets out first. Elio Castroneves will take the lead with a pit stop under 8 seconds. Tony Kanaan got out second, and then it's Sam Hornish Jr.
3: Well, we just saw Jacques Lazier, and it looked like Sarah Fisher exiting, and Dave Wilson looked like they made very light contact. Very fortunate for those two cars, Lazier and Fisher, not to have done some damage to each other as they were exiting their pit stall.
6: Yeah, we'll have to keep an eye on that. We just found out on the scanner, too, the Panther team for John Andretti don't have a new mirror.
3: Oh, my.
6: So they got to go try to find one. They serviced him. They put tires and fuel in it. They said, we'll get your new mirror on it the next time around. So they are trying to find a mirror that they can put on that 33 car.
3: So John Andretti is back on the course. course, but is not going to be allowed to restart the race until they repair the mirror. Dave Argabright, let's get a quick update for you from John Andretti's pit stall.
11: Well, it appears, Mike, there was some miscommunication among the team members because they serviced the car and sent him back out, but a moment later, Doug Bowles, associated with the team, was very angry and came down. There was a very animated discussion among several team members. They're all calmed down now. They're plotting their strategy. You're going to have to bring him back in to replace that mirror.
3: Okay, Dave, so that's the latest from John Andretti. We're under caution at the Indianapolis Motor Speedway. Now, stay tuned for the greatest spectacle in racing. Back at the Indianapolis Motor Speedway, the green flag has just come back out. We are showing 16 laps complete, working lap number 17. Elio Castroneves out in front. Tony Kanaan runs second. Sam Hornish Jr. tried to move, trying to get underneath Tony Kanaan in turn number one and on the restart, but was unable to pull off the move. So as they come off of turn number four, Castroneves will be the leader. About 10 car lengths separating him from first and second place, Tony Kanaan. Sam Hornish Jr. is third. Dan Weldon is fourth. Dario Franchitti is fifth. And they're in turn number one.
4: And right now, Tony Kanaan caught right in the middle of the Penske sandwich. Castroneves first, then Kanaan, then Sam Hornish in the second corner.
0: Same order as they come by me. Marco Andretti had a notion last lap on Dario Franchitti, decided better. Now as they go through the corner, it's John Herb trying to make a move on Buddy Lazier that didn't work.
1: Marco Andretti took a peek to the low side of Dario Franchitti to set up a three. Meanwhile, the leader's setting up for turn four.
2: And Castroneves and Kanaan have once again pulled away from the field. Now Kanaan goes to the outside to make the pass.
3: They're side by side. Tony Kanaan will once again get past Elio Castroneves into turn number one.
4: And Castroneves now pulls right up on him, but falls back again very quickly. So right now it's Tony Kanaan leading the way in the second turn.
0: What a show these two are putting on. First one leads, then the other. Right now it's Kanaan ahead of Castroneves.
1: Whatever adjustments Team Penske made on the sixth car of Sam Hornish Jr., they appear to have worked. He is pedaling for all he can, closing up on his teammate Elio Castroneves at the exit of turn three.
2: And now Castroneves about three car lengths behind Kanaan. Hornish has those two in his sights. They are out of four, heading your way. Kanaan with a two-car length lead.
3: Tony Kanaan is just about to have his mirrors filled by the red and white cars as Sam Hornish Jr. will try to suck up to the rear wing of his teammate Elio Castroneves. Mark Ohl of IMS Productions would like to send greetings to his brother-in-law, U.S. Air Force Lieutenant Colonel David Hook, listening to us today and serving in Germany. Tyler Einyard of IMS Marketing sends greetings to his best friend, Captain Jason Snyder, who is serving in the U.S. Army and headed to Iraq for his second tour. Mary Jo Corson of IMS Ticket Sales says hello to her nephew, Army Private Keith Chesham, serving in Iraq. Randy Kuhn of IndyCar Aviation wants to send greetings to his brother, Air Force Lieutenant Colonel Gary Kuhn, who is serving at Warren Air Force Base. And Paul Kelly of IMS Public Relations sends his greetings to his neighbor, Army First Lieutenant Jeff Kraft, serving in Iraq. Let's go back to Dave Argabright. Dave, has the Panther team been able to get a mirror for John Andretti's car?
10: Yes, Mike, they located the mirror. A.J. Foyt allowed them to use one of their spares. It doesn't match color, of course, but the team members now are looking at the mirror, trying to make sure they can make the quickest installation possible. Officials here have told them they must change that mirror or add that mirror at their next stop. They've got to do it next stop, no exception.
3: So John Andretti has managed to remain on track and on the lead lap, so that's the good news. The bad news is that they're going to need another yellow in order to get that thing installed for him to stay on the lead lap, and right now we're running hard and running green. Tony Kanaan leads Elio Castroneves. Kevin Lee on pit lane, you say there is some water at pit out. What is the issue there?
7: There's about a 10 by 20 foot spot, probably 30 feet in front of the first pit stall of Elio Castroneves. That's where the ABC stage was pre-race, so it did not get dried. Rick Reinemann, the crew chief for Elio, came down, looked at it. He's not real pleased. Elio runs over that when he exits the pits. I am told that they are going to try to bring a blower over here to get this dry because it could affect Castroneves on exit.
3: Okay, we're working lap 22-21 complete. Here's your full field rundown at the 91st Indianapolis 500. Tony Kanaan is your leader. Elio Castroneves runs second. Sam Hornish Jr. is third. Dan Weldon is fourth. Dario Franchitti is fifth. Marco Andretti has just moved to fifth as Franchitti drops to sixth. Scott Dixon is seventh. Thomas Schechter is eighth. Ryan Briscoe is ninth. And Scott Sharp runs 10th. Ed Carpenter is up to 11th. Danica Patrick has dropped to 12th. Darren Manning is 13th. Jeff Simmons is 14th. Vitor Mira is 15th. And we've got Michael Andretti, who is currently running in 16th place.
6: Buddy Rice. In 18th is Davey Hamilton. 19th is Jacques Lazier. 20th, Alex Barron. 21st, Anthony Foyt IV. 22nd, Koski Matsura. 23rd, Roger Yasukawa. 24th from 33rd is Phil Giebler. 25th, John Andretti. 26th, Buddy Lazier. 27th, John Herb. 28th, Milka Duno. 29th, Richie Hearn. 30th, Marty Raw. 31st, Al Unser Jr. 32nd, Roberto Moreno. And 33rd is Sarah Fisher.
3: Looks like Jeff Simmons running real hard right now and getting ready to pick up the 13th spot, Bob Jenkins, as he's trying to get past Aaron Manning.
0: Trying, but that's about as far as it gets. Vitor Mira now behind him as he goes off the second quarter. This group that he's running in is separated by quite a few car lengths over the rest of the pack.
1: Yeah, Ryan Briscoe, part of that lead crew. He's the last one in that line. Darren Manning working on Jeff Simmons at the exit of turn number three.
2: Yeah, there is a huge gap now because right now Ed Carpenter passes by me and then Danica Patrick. They've got a ways to go to catch that lead group.
3: So we keep our eye on those guys, and certainly Tony Kanaan, who continues to post some incredible speeds. He did the same thing during the final Carb Day practice session. Tony Kanaan today has already turned a race lap in excess of 223.4 miles an hour. Johnny Parsons Jr., his last time around, 219.963. TK right now is hooked up as he leads the 91st Indy 500.
5: He is, and he's got a big rival with Kanaan and Castroneves since they were kids racing go-karts. Big rivalry. Here they are down the front straightaway.
3: Elio, it looks like, may try to set him up, Jerry Baker, as he pulls within a couple of car lengths at turn number one.
4: It's a nine-car breakaway, and Kanaan is going to lead that breakaway. Mike Castroneves thought about it, then changed his mind, and over in front of Bob Jenkins, it's still Kanaan.
0: Yeah, it's still Kanaan. As a matter of fact, it's rather comfortable in the corners. Seems like Castroneves is able to pull up at the end of the straightaway.
1: Longtime friends had the relationship cool a bit toward the close of the last season. It started to rekindle a bit here in this 2007 campaign, putting on a great show early on here.
2: Tony Kanaan, second place back in 2004. More than anything, he wants to win this race. He's trying to hold off Castroneves.
3: Boy, here comes Elio. He's going to go side by side with Kanaan. Less than a half a car length. Elio will make the pass, heading into one.
4: He did it on the outside, Mike. He kind of dodged to the inside. Kanaan saw him in his mirrors, got out of the way, and now it's Castroneves up front again.
0: We'd expected this all month long. Penske against AGR. Right now, Penske is the lead once again.
1: These guys trading the lead back and forth. It hasn't allowed 3, 4, 5, and 6 to really close up much. Talking about Sam Hornish Jr., Dan Weldon, Marco and Dario. Marco's working on Weldon. He pulls within two car lengths.
2: Here comes the first five cars, led by Castroneves, then Kanaan, Hornish Jr., Weldon, and Marco Andretti. Then a big gap, about 20 cars in front of Dario Franchitti.
3: Last time by Elio Castroneves at 220.659 miles an hour. He's back in front once again. Another driver we're keeping our eye on. We told you during the pre-race festivities to keep an eye on Jacques Lazier. Lazier started 28th. Johnny Parsons Jr., he has already moved that Playa del Racing machine up to the 19th spot, so he's picked up 9 spots since we dropped the green flag 27 laps ago.
5: More than anybody has gained, and Jacques is very comfortable with that car. You know, remember, he was the fifth fastest in Carburation Day, on Carburation Day, with the race day set up, so we expect this from the veteran Lazier.
3: Here comes Elio Castroneves and Tony Kanaan once again. It looks like as they will come down the front straightaway, Castroneves will continue to lead with 28 of 200 laps complete. It's a pleasure to welcome Tom Wallace, Corvette Chief Engineer from General Motors, here to us. The booth, of course, Corvette pacing the Indianapolis 500 for the ninth time, and Chevrolet for the 18th time. We got a chance to spend a little time together last night, and we got a problem. We've got a problem, and Johnny Parsons Jr., you were keeping your eye, and we'll get back to you in just a second, Tom. You were keeping your eye on the 12 car of Ryan Briscoe. Close call there for him.
5: He gave me a hard start. Yeah, his car stepped out on him in the middle of the first turn, and boy, I tell you what, he might come in for an Omix change after that, but he caught it. Good catch.
3: Well, let's go back to Tom for a second. We'll keep our eye on the race, obviously. But, Tom, a great day here at the Indianapolis Motor Speedway. We chased that rain away just in time to start right on time. Patrick Dempsey doing a good job out there in the Corvette to pace this race today.
12: Hey, Patrick did a great job, and you guys did a good job of chasing the rain. We're happy about that, and we just want a safe, dry race.
3: We are happy about that. You were able to spend some time yesterday with an awful lot of Corvette owners here yesterday as Chevrolet staged a big party here in front of the Hall of Fame Museum. And what people love their cars when it comes to their Corvettes.
12: I tell you, we had over 300 Corvette owners here, and I had a little party for them last night, and they were so tickled to be at the Speedway. And you're right, they love their cars, and they were so excited that we're the pace car.
3: We heard that one of them was overzealous enough to lay a little rubber down there on the yard of bricks yesterday during their drive around the track.
12: I didn't hear that.
3: Yeah.
12: But he'll tell his family about that, I'm sure.
3: Exactly. Tom, while we've got you here, tell us a little bit about the car that is pacing the race this year. This is a production Corvette. There had to be no modifications made to this car power-wise in order to pace this great race.
12: That's what we're so happy about. This is as you can buy it right from the dealership. And, in fact, we've got 500 of these. We're going to be able to sell 500 of these with no changes other than the safety equipment. That's all we had to do to make the pace car be able to work at the Indy 500.
3: Outstanding. That big 5.7-liter engine really sings when you put that right foot to the floor, that's for sure.
12: You know, it's actually a 6.0 liter.
3: Oh, is it?
12: 6.0,
3: so
12: 400
3: horse.
12: So it's
3: bigger than it used to be.
12: Yes, it is.
3: Heavens. Boy, well, that's a lot of power. Tom, thanks for coming up. Of course, as always, thanks to Chevrolet and thanks to Corvette for being a part of the Indianapolis 500. We hope to see you again next year.
12: Well, we hope so, too, because Chevrolet and the Indy 500, it's just a tradition that we love.
3: Tom Wallace, the Corvette chief engineer, here with us today from General Motors. Dave Wilson.
6: Talked about Phil Giebler started 33rd today. He has now made his way up to 22nd.
3: Outstanding.
6: Mike King. So watch that rookie in a 31 car.
3: So Phil Giebler making a move today, as has Jacques Lazier, who went from 28th. Davey Hamilton, who started 20th, currently running 18th. So we keep our eye on Davey Hamilton as well. Elio Castroneves right now with 31 complete is out front at the 91st Indy 500. Now stay tuned for the greatest spectacle in racing. Indy 500, Indianapolis 500, IndyCar, Indy Pro Series, and Indy Racing League are trademarks owned and are licensed by Brickyard Trademarks Incorporated. Any rebroadcast or other use of the information, descriptions, and contents of this broadcast without the written consent of the Indianapolis Motor Speedway Radio Network is strictly prohibited. This broadcast is a copyrighted work of the Indianapolis Motor Speedway Radio Network. Back at the Indianapolis Motor Speedway, where Elio Castroneves is still out in front. Five lead changes here, all of them between Castroneves and Tony Kanaan. But Johnny Parsons Jr., we are keeping our eye on Marco Andretti. In the last lap and a half, he has gone from sixth to second, making a three-wide pass and then getting past Sam Hornish Jr. This guy is right now hooked up.
5: Obviously very comfortable with that car, but Mike, what he's been doing is going into the corner alongside of not only Castroneves, he tried him once with Hornish. He wasn't quite even with him. He was a little bit behind, which is unknown.
3: Whoa, we've got a car in the wall. Problem in turn number one, Jerry Baker.
13: It got in traffic, heavy traffic, and he's already skidded down the outside wall right in front of Bob Jenkins. Bob?
0: Car coming to a stop right directly in front of me. It is Roberto Moreno. Heavy right side damage to the car. And the other cars are going by without any further incident. But the number 77 Z-Line car from Chastain Motorsports hits the wall coming out of turn number one, slides through the south short chute, and comes to a stop right in the middle of turn number two.
3: So Roberto Moreno has a problem as we have completed 38 of 200 laps. Roberto Moreno's single car incident in turn number one brings out the yellow at the 91st Indy 500. Now, stay tuned for the greatest spectacle in racing. It's the 91st Indianapolis 500. Great to have you listening to us on KLLI-FM in Dallas, Texas, WAUK-AM in Milwaukee, Wisconsin, WIBC-AM in Indianapolis, Indiana, and on WRNL-AM in Richmond, Virginia. Time for another AAA pit stop here at the Indianapolis 500. Let's go to Jake Query.
9: Jacques Lazier started this race 28th. He now is 18th. He has said that his car is flawless. They are making no adjustments to it other than tires. No wing adjustments, no setup. Jacques Lazier, extremely happy right now, says the car is absolutely perfect. Dave Argabright.
7: John Andretti rolls to a stop. They will shut the engine off on this stop so that it does not overheat while they change that mirror. They're busy. They've serviced the car. He's complained of an understeer condition, and now they're going to work on that cowling to try to get that mirror fixed. They're taking the cowling off. This is going to be a long stop. They've dropped it off the jacks, but they hope they can get that mirror back on. Let's hear from KO.
10: Marco Andretti had a great stop, another 8-second pit stop. There were no changes. He's very happy with the car, but on his last stop, they had a little right front wing, and that may be what got him going there. This kid's on a mission today.
7: There's a huge problem in the Elio Castroneves pit. The leader cannot get fuel into the car. He's been into his pit stall 45 seconds and counting. The entire field has passed him by. A disastrous pit stop for Team Penske and Helio Castroneves. I don't believe they ever got the car fueled. He's away in 54 seconds to join the back of the field.
3: Yeah, Kevin, it was very difficult to tell, but I think when they finally got the fuel nozzle in the Buckeye, it looked like fuel was finally flowing because you saw it kick back in the vent hose. We'll just have to wait and see, but certainly Helio Castroneves is going to lose somewhere in the neighborhood of 25 positions on the track. Drivers here at Indy trust their pit crews to get them going and keep them safe. Shouldn't you travel with someone you trust? Travel with AAA. Let's go back to Kevin Lee on the pit lane.
7: They did get the tank filled, so they're not going to have to come in again, but they still lose all that track position. But they eventually did get the fuel in, but they're going to have to find out what the issue was.
3: Well, Kevin Olson talked about the great stop by Marco Andretti. He comes out after this second round of stops here today as the leader with 41 laps complete. And, man, is this guy on a mission. Dave Wilson, let's give our listeners around the world a full field rundown with 41 laps and second round of pit stops being completed. Marco Andretti is out in front. Scott Dixon is up to second. His teammate Dan Weldon is third. Sam Hornish Jr., the defending race winner, is fourth. Tony Kanaan is fifth. Thomas Schechter is sixth. Dario Franchitti is seventh. Ed Carpenter is eighth. Ryan Briscoe is ninth. Danica Patrick is 10th. Jeff Simmons runs 11th. Vitor Mira is 12th. Scott Sharp is 13th. Michael Andretti is 14th. Darren Manning is 15th. And Buddy Rice runs 16th.
6: Our buddy Davey Hamilton has a 0-2 car in the 17th spot. In 18th, it's Alan Barron. In 19th, it's Jacques Lazier. In 20th, it's Phil Gieber. 21st is Anthony Foyt IV. 22nd is Milka Duno. 23rd is Buddy Lazier. 24th is Koski Matsura. 25th is Sarah Fisher. 26th is Marty Roth. 27th is Richie Hearn. 28th is John Herb. 29th is Helio Castroneves. 30th is Roger Yasukawa. 31st is Unser Jr., Allenser Jr. 32nd is John Andretti, and 33rd out of the race due to the accident and the cause of the yellow, Roberto Moreno.
3: Well, we want to say welcome worldwide to our shortwave listeners over La Cie Broadcasting on World Harvest Radio. We also are going to try Davey Hamilton one more time. Davey Hamilton, Mike King, and IMS Radio Network Control. Do you read us?
14: Yeah, Mike, loud and clear, buddy.
3: Okay, Davey, second round of stops. You're up to 17th place, bud. How's this race car feeling?
14: Yeah, it's not bad. You know, with dirty air, we still have a bit of understeer. And later in the run, we get just a little bit loose, but pretty fast pace. I'm on the rev limiter pretty much all the way around the track. That's okay. Hopefully the pace will slow down a little bit as the day goes on. But we got a good car. We just need to keep fighting here.
3: Okay, Davey, good luck out there. We hope to talk to you a little bit later.
14: Thanks, Mike.
3: That's Davey Hamilton in the Hewlett-Packard Vision Racing Machine. Let's go to Kevin Lee. Helio Castroneves is back in. Our pole sitter having problems here, Kevin Lee.
7: They couldn't get the fuel in the last time around. This time they came in to make a slight rear wing adjustment. They were in for about 2 seconds. No fuel, no tires. He is back out. They did, I'm sorry, top off just a little bit, but that was probably a gallon or no more.
3: So problems for Helio Castroneves, who came in during this round of stops as the leader, will come back onto the track in 29th place and at the tail of the lead lap. Kevin Olson, Kyle Moyer calls the race for Marco Andretti. He's got to be happy right now.
15: Well, Kyle, your boy Marco is really standing up in the seat out there. What'd you do to get him going so good?
16: Oh, we haven't done anything, really. I mean, the thing was understeer, but we knew it was with the green track. And we're trying to set him down instead of getting him going, you know. We didn't lead the last lap, and we don't, you know, these laps don't count for a win. So as long as we can lead 200, we just want to settle them down, get a good pace, get Tony back up there and our teammates to protect us.
15: That's Kyle Moyer with Marco Andretti.
3: So Kyle Moyer, who is the team manager for Andretti Green Racing, as he watched his cars, Dave Wilson, go 1-2-3 in the final practice session, led by Tony Kanaan on carb day, turning the lap at 2:25. Marco Andretti was not in those top three cars. In fact, it was his dad, Dario Franchitti, and TK.
6: And he got a taste of so close last year, 63 hundredths of a second, from winning this race, and winning is what he wants to do. And as I said, he got to kind of calm him down a little bit.
3: Yeah, actually move at one decimal point, 63 thousandths of a second. Fault. Yeah, Donald Davidson?
8: Not only are we at 43 laps and only one car is out, it took 30 laps to get anybody lapped, and that's when Roger Yasukawa came in and made a pit stop. The first time that anybody was lapped on the track was not until lap 33. So here we are, you know, approaching one quarter distance and only one car is out with 36 laps completed.
3: And you know what? Our rookies have done a great job today, JP. Right now, Phil Giebler is running 20th on the lead lap. Milka Duno running 22nd on the lead lap as we get set to go back to green flag racing. Here comes Scott Dixon trying to reel in Marco Andretti and turn number one.
13: Well, he took a look inside, Mike, and thought better of it. If Kyle Moyer wants to slow this kid down, he better go out and ride with him because he's already way out in front of turn two.
0: We have been watching the patience of Marco Andretti in the early going. Now that he's out front, he's going to be very aggressive.
1: Pretty solidly single filed all the way back to the 10th place spot. A car jumping out of line trying to work its way around Ryan Briscoe is the number 7 car of Danica Patrick. Made it look easy. That passes. The leaders are in 4.
2: They stay single file. Marco Andretti has about a 10 car length lead on the 2 target machines. Everybody's safely through 4.
3: Danica Patrick lost 2 positions during her first round of stops. She gained them back during this round of stops and is now running in the top 10. Has made the pass on Ryan Briscoe and she now runs 9th on track. Dario Franchitti had a push, but they put some right front wing in it during that last stop. That's a report from Kevin Olson. Elio Castroneves now trying to pick his way back to the field. Has already passed 5 cars as Elio, who's restarted in 29th place, got past a couple of lap cars and has also gained 3 positions as Mark Janes, the leaders, are in front of you.
1: They'll actually work their way by me. Marco Andretti with a 5-car length advantage in 4.
2: And now Dixon has closed the gap on Marco Andretti, about a 2-car length advantage for Marco.
3: So here comes Marco Andretti across the yard of bricks, but Jerry Baker, here comes Dixon to the inside in 1.
13: And he will make the first inside pass we've seen so far today, Mike King. Dixon out in front and standing on that baby.
0: And yet another lead change, and Dixon stretches it out to about 7 car lengths. Dixon is now the leader of the 500.
1: What a difference that clean air makes for the leader. Really able to stretch it out. Already a 6-car length advantage for Scott Dixon at the set of a 3. Meanwhile, Dan Weldon has his sights set on Marco Andretti.
2: Yeah, Marco Andretti has some problems right now because he's got Weldon behind him 2-car lengths. Then it's Sam Hornish Jr. and Tony Kanaan. The lead for Dixon, about 10-car lengths.
3: Scott Dixon right now, the New Zealander, opening it up on the front straight, about 10-car lengths. Out in front of Marco Andretti, 3rd place belongs to Weldon. Sam Hornish Jr. is 4th. Tony Kanaan is 5th. That's your top 5 at the 91st Indianapolis 500. Now, stay tuned for the greatest spectacle in racing. Jim Beam, the official spirit of the 91st running of the Indianapolis 500, reminds you to drink smart with friends at the greatest spectacle in racing. We'd love to welcome all of you listening to us today on KTCTAM in San Mateo, California, WROO-FM in Jacksonville, Florida, WZOM-FM in Defiance, Ohio, WHASAM in Louisville, Kentucky, and we'd also send out, and we've got a problem in turn number 1. Turn number 2, Bob Jenkins.
0: In turn number 1, car hit the wall in turn number 1. It slides along the outside wall, and we are not able to get a reading on it right now. It's John Herb. John Herb has hit the wall, very similar to where Roberto Moreno hit just a little bit earlier. However, John Herb's car has traveled all the way through the north end, the south end of the racetrack, through turn 2, and in fact has stopped at the entrance to the backstretch.
3: So it is our 3rd caution of the afternoon here, our 2nd single car incident. This caution flag coming out with 52 laps being complete as we work lap 53. John Herb, it looked like, was trying to work on the 50 car of Allenser Jr. on the outside when he swung wide, got out of the groove and made contact on the outside of the safer barrier. So a single car accident brings out the yellow for the 3rd time of the afternoon. It involves John Herb. Now stay tuned for the greatest spectacle in racing. Under yellow at the Indianapolis Motor Speedway for the 3rd time of the afternoon. This one for a single car incident working lap 53 when John Herb made contact with the outside safer barrier in turn 1 as he was attempting to pass Al Unser Jr. It's time for another AAA pit stop recap here at the 91st running of the Indianapolis 500. Let's start with Jake Query.
9: Mike, thanks so much. Jacques Lazier's flawless day continues. For the 3rd time, he has come into pit and done nothing more than take tires and fuel. No adjustments at all. He says the car is running perfect. That's part of the reason he's moved up to 17th place. Dave?
17: Very smooth stops. Dario Franchitti came in for a left front wing adjustment. Very routine quick stop. Marco Andretti, no changes, just tire and fuel. Kevin?
7: Tony Kanaan stayed out, so he assumes the lead. The quickest to get out on this stop was Scott Dixon, followed by Marco Andretti, Sam Hornish Jr., and then Danica Patrick. Also of note, Elio Castroneves came in, did not take tires, just fuel, so he probably picked up a few more spots on this pit stop.
3: Okay, so that's the quick look at what happened here in that round of stops. Drivers here at Indy trust their pit crews to get them going and keep them safe. Shouldn't you travel with someone you trust? Trust AAA. Bit of bad luck for Davey Hamilton in the Hewlett-Packard car as he was leaving his pit stall after what appeared to be a very good stop. The right rear came off. The only fortunate part for Davey Hamilton and the O2 Vision crew is that they were under yellow, so they did not give up a lot of position on track. Tony Kanaan has shown our leader with 55 laps complete. Kelly Bailey of the Brickyard Crossing Inn would like to send greetings to his nephew, Air Force Staff Sergeant Gregory Bailey, who is serving in Italy. Sean Payne of the IMS Photo Department sends greetings out to Army Specialist Tim Paris of the Indiana National Guard, who is serving in Iraq. And Gloria Novotny of IMS Business Affairs sends greetings to her nephew, Army Staff Sergeant Michael Galloway, who is serving at Fort Stewart. Tony Kanaan, Jeff Simmons, and Buddy Rice has moved into third spot, followed by Scott Dixon and John Andretti, as some cars chose not to pit during this round of stops. We pause 10 seconds for station identification, celebrating 55 years of live flag-to-flag coverage. This is the Indianapolis Motor Speedway Radio Network. Back at the Indianapolis Motor Speedway, once again, Tony Kanaan is your leader after this latest round, the third round of pit stops during the 500-mile race. So TK is back out in front. Jeff Simmons runs in second place. His teammate at Ray Hall Letterman Racing, Buddy Rice, runs third. Scott Dixon is fourth, and it is Marco Andretti, who is shown in fifth place. A quick update from pit lane. Kevin Lee, you've got Tim Cindric.
7: Helio Castroneves lost the lead because they couldn't get the car fueled. Any concern for the rest of the race? Has that issue been addressed?
18: No, I think we should be okay for the rest of the race. We had a problem there with the redhead. There's a pin that got lodged in there that nothing we could really do there. We just needed to come back in. We put a bit of downforce back in the car so that we could try and gain some spots here. So, I'm confident that Helio knows what to do from here. We just got a little work to do.
7: Tim Cindric in the Helio Castroneves pit box.
3: Yeah, and for the second time this month, I have put Buddy Rice back on the Ray Hall Letterman Racing team. Jeff Simmons, of course, runs for Ray Hall Letterman Racing. Buddy Rice drives this year for Dreyer and Reinbold Racing. My apologies. Kanaan, Simmons, Rice, Dixon, and Marco Andretti, your top five at the 91st Indy 500. Now, stay tuned for the greatest spectacle in racing. Back at the Indianapolis Motor Speedway, 58 of 200 laps are complete under caution for the third time of the afternoon after John Herb made contact with the outside wall. We'll be getting an update on Roberto Moreno momentarily. Your top five, Tony Kanaan, Jeff Simmons, Buddy Rice, Scott Dixon, and Marco Andretti, as it looks like the field will see the furrowed green next time by indicating that we are just about ready to go back to racing. I'm going to try to check in with Davey Hamilton. Davey Hamilton, Mike King with the IMS Radio Network. You read us? Davey, a bit of a problem on that last stop. Fortunately, you were under yellow. The car damaged it all, or was it just a matter of putting that right rear back on?
14: Yeah, we had a left rear problem there, Mike, but we had to put it back on. Everything's fine. I ran over a little debris. I don't know if it changed the balance of the car yet or not, but, things happen. We just got to try to make it up now.
3: Okay, Davey, we'll let you get back to racing. Thanks an awful lot. That is Davey Hamilton, who drops eight spots on that exchange. He went from 17th to 25th. The KO, an update on both Roberto Moreno and John Herb, their conditions.
15: Well, John, it looked like he got out of the groove there a little bit in the fence. Can you tell us what happened?
19: Yeah, I got a good run going into one. We're pulling sixth gear that way and struggling with fifth the other way. But I had a real good run going there. I saw the two cars in front of me, and I guess they had to figure it out a little bit longer than I thought, but they both must have lifted a little bit more. I got a real good run going in there and, ran up on Al Jr. and had nowhere to go, kind of took the high line and got in the marbles.
15: Thank you. That's John Herb.
3: So that is John Herb at the medical center. And very quickly, let's go back to Kevin Olson. KO, Roberto Moreno has been transported to Methodist Hospital downtown. Is that correct?
15: That's correct. He was complaining of a soreness in the back, so they're taking him down for precautionary x-rays. Also, Dan Brown from the Al Unser crew got his left foot run over, so they're doing x-rays on him also.
3: Okay, thank you very much. So we are restarting the 91st Indianapolis 500. 60 laps will be complete. Tony Kanaan is out in front, and they are 4 wide. Jerry Baker heading to one.
13: They managed to squeeze that 4 down to 2, which they can get done. Out in front, Tony Kanaan's on a run in front of Mark.
0: And there's still two abreast coming through corner number two back in the field. And Marco Andretti once again is on the run back in fourth spot.
1: Tony Kanaan, Jess Simmons, Buddy Rice is how they head down the back straightaway. Oh, one of the Penske cars, Sam Hornet Jr., almost tore up some turf about the midway point of the back straightaway. Went well below the white line.
2: They are through four, and the guy to watch is Marco Andretti. He got a great jump on the restart. He's in fourth.
3: Well, this is one wild restart. Tony Kanaan is out in front. Jeff Simmons runs second. Here comes Dixon looking for second and one.
4: Dixon will stick it right down inside. Those left side wheels on the white line. They may move out in the middle of the short shooting in the front of Bob Jenkins.
0: And now we have Jeff Simmons in between Scott Dixon and the third place Marco Andretti as they race through the corner. And Mark, head to you.
1: Marco Andretti right up on Jeff Simmons, trying to make the pass before he gets to turn three. Can't get it done. Meanwhile, smooth sailing for Tony Kanaan in the exit of three.
2: Yeah, he has a huge advantage now, about 15 car lengths over Scott Dixon. Then you go back to Jeff Simmons. Down on the inside white line is Marco Andretti, a couple of car lengths behind Simmons.
3: Well, we take a look behind Tony Kanaan, Scott Dixon. Then you've got Jeff Simmons trying to hold off Marco Andretti, but Jerry Baker, he's not going to hold him long.
4: Andretti will go to the outside, but Simmons has got enough horsepower to hang on to the spot, so Andretti falls back in line.
0: And now we'll see if Andretti can make the pass coming off the corner. Meanwhile, he has his hands full with Sam Hornish, who's closing in for third place.
1: Jeff Simmons' car handling very well through turns one and two. He has all kinds of horsepower. Hornish to the inside of Marco. He'll grab the spot and he gets back to turn number three.
2: Kanaan through the short chute, about a 10-car length advantage over Scott Dixon. And then it's Jeff Simmons, but right behind him is last year's winner, Sam Hornish Jr.
3: Yeah, and it's worth noting that on this last round of stops, Tony Kanaan, Jeff Simmons, Buddy Rice, none of those cars pitted last time by. So once again, Kanaan, Simmons, and Rice, it has been 23 laps since JP they last pitted, so they're going to have to be getting in here sometime here in the next 10 or 12 laps or so.
5: They're off sequence, definitely, Mike, but they had good mileage on that yellow, so they may be able to go another 10, 12 laps, but they'll be in sooner than the rest.
3: We are showing 63 of 200 laps complete. Dave Wilson, time for a full field rundown here at the 91st running of the Indianapolis 500. Tony Kanaan is out in front. Scott Dixon runs second. Jeff Simmons is third. Sam Hornish Jr. runs fourth, and Marco Andretti is fifth. Dario Franchitti is sixth. Buddy Rice has dropped to seventh. Thomas Schechter is up to eighth. Danica Patrick is ninth. Dan Weldon is 10th. Vitor Mira now runs 11th. Ed Carpenter is 12th. Darren Manning now up to 13th place in the Foyt Racing Machine. Jacques Lazier is up to 14th place. He started 28th. Scott Sharp is 15th. And Michael Andretti is 16th.
6: Elio Castroneves is in the 17th spot. 18th, Anthony Foyt the 4th. 19th, Sarah Fisher. 20th, Phil Giebler. 21st is Alex Barron. 22nd, Koski Matsura. 23rd, Ryan Briscoe. 24th, Marty Roth. 25th, Davey Hamilton. 26th is Buddy Lazier. 27th, Milka Duno. 28th, Richie Hearn. 29th, Roger Yasukawa. 30th is John Andretti. 31st is Alan Sir Jr. Out of the race in 32nd is John Herb. 33rd is Roberto Moreno.
3: 28 of 33 cars that started this race remain on the lead lap. Tony Kanaan out in front, did not pit the last go-round. Best lap of the day belongs to Tony Kanaan at better than 223 miles an hour. Last time by a 220.017 is JP. He continues to be able to turn out just incredible speeds here throughout to the race.
5: Adjustments on their pit stop.
3: Oh, we got a problem in turn number one, Jerry Baker.
4: It is Milka Duno. She lost it coming into turn number one, Mike. Did a spin right in front of me here. Caught the outside safer barrier and has come to a stop in the middle of turn one, right in the middle of the raceway. Car 23, Milka Duno smacked it hard.
3: So Milka Duno, who had an incident in Jerry Baker, very nearly the same spot on the track during the first week of practice.
4: Yes.
3: But she has made contact with the front of this race car and has come to a stop. A lot of damage baked to the front nose of that race car, the Citgo machine.
4: She hit the mic. She came in low. You can actually see the tire marks where she did a spin and got down almost into the grassy area directly below me. Once you do that, you're just along as a passenger. Then it just fired itself to the outside wall. And she is in the middle of the track, and she is okay, apparently, and trying to get out of the automobile.
3: So Milka Duno, who was having a pretty good day up to that point, running in the top 25, but was on the lead lap, brings out our fourth caution of the day as we were working lap 66. Milka Duno, a single car incident in turn number one at the 91st Indianapolis 500. Now, stay tuned for the greatest spectacle in racing. back at the Indianapolis Motor Speedway. Mike King and the entire IMS Radio Network crew. A cool, overcast day, but so far we have dodged the rain bullets. 68 of 200 laps are being shown complete. The leader is Tony Kanaan. A bit of a break for TK and for Jeff Simmons. And for Buddy Rice, they chose not to pit during the third round of stops when everyone else did as the caution flag flew. It was only 13 laps later that the flag now flies for the fourth time, and that is for the Milka Duno incident. Single car incident in turn number one. Best news of all is that she is okay, but it brings out the caution flag for the fourth time of the afternoon. Jim Beam, the official spirit of the Indianapolis 500, reminds you to drink smart as you celebrate with friends at the greatest spectacle in racing. Okay, let's reset for you what's going on right now as we have had four cautions. We've had three single car incidents involving Roberto Moreno, John Herb, and Milka Duno. And Chris Denari, the pit light is off, so pits are open, correct? Chris Denari, okay. Okay, so we've got pits open and everyone is in on their pit road speed limiter. So let's start with a Jake Query as it's time for another AAA pit stop here at the 91st running of the Indianapolis 500. Jake?
9: Mike, I got to tell you, as the new kid on the block, you guys gave me the easiest assignment of the day. Jacques Lazier coming in again and again. No adjustment to that Panos chassis. They are happy with the setup of the car. He's moved from 28th to 14th. He will come in. He will take tires. He will take fuel. And that is it. Other than that, he is A-OK. Dave Augenbright.
7: Tony Kanaan, the leader, comes in. Very easy stop. Four tires, full load of fuel. Slight adjustment on the right front ring. Kevin Lee. And Wilson was the first out. He did not take tires. Elio Castroneves at the front of the field, trying to continue with some quick stops to make up position. Elio did take tires, but Weldon got back out front among those that did pit with no tires.
3: So we will wait for the cars remaining on track to circulate around, then we'll reset the field. 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Shouldn't you travel with someone you trust? Travel with AAA. 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Of course, Hitachi on the side pods of Ed Carpenter's Vision Racing Machine for this Indianapolis 500. And we'll have to wait, Tim, until everyone comes around to see where Ed is currently. But he was in 12th place coming in. Great to have you today here at the Indianapolis Motor Speedway.
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3: Outstanding. 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
20: Very good.
3: Hey, Tim, thank you so much. 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They're the primary sponsor on Ed Carpenter's machine, that Vision Racing car. Right now, Ed Carpenter is being shown in 23rd place, so we're going to check in and find out what happened down there with Ed Carpenter on that stop, because he came in 12th but comes out now in 23rd. Tim, thanks to you once again as we're set to go back to green flag racing here at the Indianapolis Motor Speedway. Sam Hornish Jr. to the inside of Scott Dixon. He's going to be the leader in one.
13: He will indeed take the lead away from Scott Dixon. Dario Franchitti will run third. That's your top three in the turn two.
0: And it's Dixon running in second position, then Dario Franchitti and Thomas Schechter as Hornish stretches it out.
1: Well, it's just amazing. Whenever somebody grabs a spot, they get a big lead. Meanwhile, Dario jumps out of line. He too much wants to make quick work of Scott Dixon. Does go in the apex of three. Dario Franchitti in second place.
2: Hornish's lead is about 10 car lengths over Franchitti. Then it's another 10 car lengths back to Dixon, followed by Schechter and Jacques Lazier.
3: Well, what a great restart for Sam Hornish Jr. and Dario Franchitti Bay, because now they run 1-2.
4: Yeah, they kind of separated themselves in the 3 and 4 cars of Scott Dixon and Schechter. Schechter all of a sudden the player as they head toward Bob Jenkins.
0: We'll keep an eye on Thomas Schechter, who begins to make his presence known. He's running in fourth right now, but not all that far behind Franchitti.
1: Tip of the hat continues to the 21 car of Jacques Lazier, currently running in the fifth spot. Meanwhile, Sam Hornish Jr. in front, then Dario, then Dixon, then Schechter, then Lazier in the north end.
2: Dario has cut that advantage that Hornish has to about 3 car lengths. He's right behind him now, down the front straightaway.
3: Dario Franchitti, the Scotsman, pulls up right to the rear wing, to the inside of Sam Hornish Jr., side by side at one.
4: And wheel to wheel, and all of a sudden it's Dario Franchitti on that bright orange and black car. He'll take the lead into turn two.
0: Man, I tell you, this has been some great racing, especially on the restarts. Yet another leader, it's Dario Franchitti, and he stretches it out over Hornish.
1: AGR's 27 car, the Canadian Club Machine of Dario Franchitti, already swings wide to set up for the turn. Battle for the fourth spot. Thomas Schechter way around Scott Dixon. He'll grab the spot in turn three.
2: Franchitti has it as he exits four, followed by Hornish, Schechter, and then Dixon with Jacques Lazier trying to hold off Carpenter.
3: Dario Franchitti will be shown as a leader. Dave Wilson, that's 11 lead changes already today in the first 74 laps of this 200-lap event.
6: I don't know what the record is. We'll check with Donald Davidson, but I'll tell you what, this has been an unbelievable 29 lead changes, according to Donald Davidson's record. We're halfway there.
3: So Dario Franchitti has shown the leader with 74 of 200 laps complete as he and Sam Hornish Jr. on a great restart. Thomas Schechter, though, meantime, has moved up to third. So Thomas Schechter in the Vision Racing Machine, who at one time was as far back as 15th, now running in the top three. In fact, here's your full field rundown as we get set to complete 75 laps here at the Indianapolis Motor Speedway. Dario Franchitti is your driver out in front. Sam Hornish Jr. runs second. Thomas Schechter is third. Scott Dixon is fourth. And Jacques Lazier is up to fifth from his 28th starting position. Scott Sharp runs sixth. Michael Andretti, currently shown in seventh place. A.J. Foyt, the fourth, is eighth. Koski Matsura is ninth. Marco Andretti is 10th. Ryan Briscoe is 11th. Dan Weldon is 12th. Vitor Mira is 13th. Phil Giebler, the rookie, now running 14th. Tony Kanaan has dropped back to 15th. And Jeff Simmons is shown in 16th place.
6: And Buddy Lazier now moving into the 17th position. 18th is Darren Manning. 19th is Danica Patrick. 20th is Ed Carpenter. 21st, Elio Castroneves. 22nd, Buddy Rice. 23rd, Davey Hamilton. 24th, Sarah Fisher. 25th, Alex Barron. 26th, Marty Roth. 27th, Richie Hearn. 28th, John Andretti. 29th, Roger Yasukawa. And 30th, Alan Sir Jr. out of the race. And 31st, Mel Goduno, John Herb, and Roberto Moreno.
3: Well, what a run today by Jacques Lazier. JP, we knew he was going to be fast, and we have watched him come through the field as he is currently now being shown in fifth place after starting 28th. He is making that Panos chassis hum today.
5: Well, Mike, he had a lot of help with not stopping for fuel, and half the field did. There's like 12 cars out there that will need to come in the next 10 laps, but he and his teammate have been doing a great job with those Panos chassis. Phil Giebler has dropped from 10th to 15th. But Jacques Lazier doing a great job hanging in there with the big guns in fifth.
3: I'm going to tell you, right now, Thomas Schechter is a driver who wants to take second place away from Sam Hornish Jr. Thomas Schechter gave it a look there in turn number one, then backed off just a bit. Mark James, as they head to you, what is Schechter going to try to do with Hornish?
1: Well, he looks strong at the exit of turn number two, but Sam's pedaling just as hard, has about a 2-car length advantage. Hornish roars out of turn number three, leading Schechter by 4-car lengths.
2: Through the short chute, Schechter about a couple of car lengths now behind Sam Hornish Jr. He's right behind him. 1-2-3. Franchitti has the lead down the straightaway.
3: Okay, we told you about Jacques Lazier. That Playa del Racing Machine started 28th, currently running 5th. Jake Query, what do you got from down there on the north end?
9: Well, Mike, the last series of pit stops, the Playa del Racing team for car 21 was over the wall. At the last second, they decided to go ahead and keep Jacques out. As a result, he's in the top 5. Gary Salee, owner for Playa del Racing. Dream day right now for Jacques Lazier.
11: I think you asked me why we stayed out instead of coming in for the last pit stop. The tires are on this car now are the best set he's had all day. We have plenty of fuel. We think that staying out now gives us the best chance of being there with the leaders at the end of the race.
9: Are you planning for 101 laps? Are you hoping for rain?
11: I didn't hear the question.
9: Are you hoping for the weather conditions to shorten the race?
11: We think that we can run with the leaders, whether we go 100 laps or 200.
9: All right, Jacques Lazier, no adjustments have been made to the car. He is right now in the top five.
3: Boy, Jacques Lazier running very strong as he is shown in fifth place. We're working lap 80. Lap 80 at the Indianapolis Motor Speedway will be complete as we get set to watch the leaders come off of the north end of this racetrack in just a few seconds. Dario Franchitti took the lead working on lap 74, and that became the 11th lead change as we completed the 74th lap of this race. So 11 lead changes here at the Indianapolis Motor Speedway with 80 of 200 laps complete at the 91st Indy 500. Now stay tuned for the greatest spectacle in racing. Back at the Indianapolis Motor Speedway, Sam Hornish Jr. is on pit lane. A left rear tire has gone flat after he and Thomas Schechter went wheel-to-wheel on the front straight. Schechter very nearly losing the number two car here in the front straight as those two drivers, I mean, they absolutely got as close as you possibly could before they touched, and Schechter touched the wall, and Hornish touched Schechter. Kevin Lee, you have got Sam Hornish Jr. in the pit stall.
7: This is not too far away from when they needed to come in anyways, but obviously, if there's a yellow, that's going to put him in a little bit of peril. It's going to end up just being a routine stop. Four tires, no changes in fuel. A good stop for Sam Hornish Jr.
3: So while Sam Hornish Jr. is away, JP, it looks like there's some damage to Thomas Schechter's right front wing.
5: Well, Schechter had a run on Sam coming down the front straightaway, and he moved to the inside, right next to the inside wall, and Sam kept moving down. Actually, Schechter had nowhere to go but his right front spoiler on the outside of that front wing. The air dam cut into the left rear tire of that pesky chassis, and that's what caused it.
3: Milka Duno had brought out the fourth caution of the day when she made contact on lap 65. Kevin Olson, what's the word on Milka Duno? Is she okay?
15: Hey, Milka, I see you're out of this race way too early. What happened?
12: We were doing very good race. I was in 22, position 22nd when I have a penalty, and so I must go back to the old line. When they give green, I was passing the other car, and two cars was just in turn one together, and I was behind the turbulence, and my car lost the front. It was what happened there.
15: Well, glad to see you're okay. Thank you.
3: So that is Milka Duno, the rookie, who was running a fairly good race but will be credited with a 31st place finish. We have seen the replay, and what a close call between Sam Hornish Jr. and Thomas Schechter. Meantime, out in front, Dario Franchitti is the race leader. Scott Dixon runs second. Michael Andretti has now found his way into the third spot. So Michael Andretti, who finished third here 1 year ago, now runs third on the track. Scott Sharp is fourth, and Marco Andretti runs fifth at the 91st Indy 500. Now stay tuned for the greatest spectacle in racing. Back at the Indianapolis Motor Speedway, Michael Andretti, who had briefly taken over the lead in the 91st Indianapolis 500-mile race, is back in his pit stall. Dario Franchitti was in a little bit earlier. We'll recap his stop in just a second. But first, Kevin Lee, a problem for Scott Dixon as he came in.
7: Much longer than they wanted. They lost 5 or 6 seconds. They also had problems engaging the fuel hose. The stop took 15 and a half seconds, losing costly position on the track.
3: Dave Argabride, a recap of Dario Franchitti's stop from here. Looked pretty good.
7: It was a good stop, Mike. Fuel and tires and a half turn of front wing. On the other hand, Thomas Schechter had to stop under green to change that nose. A 14-second stop. It was uneventful, but 14 seconds is a long time under green. Jake?
3: Jake Query, how about on the north end of pit lane?
9: Jacques Lazier came in fifth. They were hoping for a caution flag and nearly got it with the Hornish incident, but he came in under green. Everything was A-OK. No adjustments again. Four tires and fuel. Jacques Lazier now running 20.
3: Okay, so the guys who did not pit last time, now as we cycle through, we have seen three lead changes in the last four laps as Dario Franchitti had dropped off the track. Well, now Tony Kanaan has moved back into the lead. Last time Tony Kanaan stopped, I believe it was 24 laps earlier. So, JP, that was on lap 69 where we saw Tony Kanaan. In fact, the top 10 cars on track right now all stopped together. So the top 10 here, the 91st 500 on the same fuel strategy.
5: Yeah, that's a good deal. They've really gained a lot in technology on these engines with the mileage. And Kanaan, those guys tested and practiced in a lot of different conditions on Friday and Carburation Day.
3: Well, Janice Fisher of IMS Tickets would like to send greetings to Army Sergeant Andrew Nelson serving in Iraq. Jack Moorhead of the IMS Event Center sends greetings to his nephew, Air Force Specialist Alan Alk, serving at Travis Air Force Base. Retired Lieutenant Colonel Ted Rath of IMS Tickets sends greetings to his nephew, Army Private Daniel Curtis, who is also serving in Iraq. Dawn Roberts of IRL Sales sending greetings out to her nephew, Army PFC Michael Roberts, and her friend, Army PFC Christopher Roberts. And Paul Combs of IMS Tickets will send out greetings to Army Staff Sergeant Casey Maxson, who is listening to us on the American Forces Radio and Television Services as he serves in Iraq. Dave Wilson, just about time for a full field rundown, but as we look at this top 10, Tony Kanaan, one of the strengths today for him, he's been able to get to the front and stay there, so it's pretty obvious the 11 car of Kanaan likes the clean air. But Marco Andretti has now made his way up to second, and now we see Scott Dixon making his way. Jerry Baker around a lot of traffic. It was three wide there momentarily.
13: Well, this has been like a maze up through here all day long, Mike. They've been running side by side, three and four wide down the main straightaway, and things have settled down just a bit as we go back to you in the tower.
3: Yeah, you know, Dave Wilson, we look out here, and we have an incredible view out west here, and it looks like rain is coming. This could wind up being a 10-lap sprint to lap 104 or 105 at this point. 101 laps makes this official, but there is definitely rain off to the west now.
6: Well, yeah, and look at Jeff Simmons in third. Wouldn't that be big for the ethanol car, the first time they run ethanol at the speedway, if he could finish in the top five? But, yeah, that weather, Mother Nature, she's a-coming.
3: So 96 of 200 laps are being shown complete. The question is, will we run 200 laps here this afternoon? Tony.

0: And Carpenter has been a very, very smooth race driver so far. He's passing a car as they head down the backstretch and head for turn number three.
1: So a lot of drivers now beginning to make stops. Now keep in mind that many of these cars on the lead lap last pitted 28 laps earlier and will be pitting soon. Davey Hamilton, who was shown in the top 10, he had pitched just below us in the Hewlett-Packard car, the O2 Vision Racing Machine. So the crew coming to the attention of the O2 car. Other cars on pit lane, there's the 14 of Darren Manning in the ABC Supply car. He is away. Davey Hamilton is away. The NYSE crew, they are laying out. Ed Carpenter, who was just shown in fourth place. Ed will come off the track, and he is in. Kevin Lee, let's recap what happened with Dan Weldon.
2: They made a rear wing change. That took them a
1: problem in turn
2: extra
1: two. Let's go to Bob Jenkins.
0: John Andretti just simply got too high going through the corner, slammed the outside wall coming off the corner. The car is still rolling as it is heading toward turn three.
1: So John Andretti will bring out the caution flag with 99 laps being shown complete to our leaders. Fifth caution of the day. Our fourth single car incident, this one happening in turn number two, as we are now two laps away from this race being official. No rain is falling, but it does look like weather is approaching from the west, as we have now the field coming up to complete the halfway point of this race. And this halfway full field rundown is brought to you by Citgo there at every turn. So once again, John Andretti has brought out the yellow flag for the fifth time of the afternoon. The Delphi safety team is there, and John has already flipped up the helmet visor, and he is talking to them. Heavy damage to the right side of the car. Tony Kanaan will be the leader at the halfway point. Marco Andretti runs second. Jeff Simmons is third. Danica Patrick has worked her way back up to fourth. Elio Castroneves, our pole sitter, who restarted this race 30 laps ago in 29th place, is back to fifth. Vitor Mira is sixth. Dario Franchitti is seventh. Ed Carpenter is eighth. Michael Andretti is ninth. Scott Dixon is 10th. Sam Hornish Jr. is 11th. Ryan Briscoe is 12th. Jacques Lazier is 13th, Scott Sharp is 14th, Richie Hearn is 15th, Dan Weldon is 16th, and Thomas Schechter runs 17th.
3: Koski Matsur now in the 18th position, Buddy Rice in 19th, 20th and Darren Manning, 21st is Davey Hamilton, 27th Roger Yasukawa, 23rd Anthony Voigt the 4th, 24th is Buddy Lazier, 25th is Alex Barron, 26th is Sarah Fisher, 27th is Phil Giebler, 28th is Marty Roth, 29th is Alan Thur Jr., out of the race in 30th, John Andretti, followed by Milka Duno, John Herb, and Roberto Moreno.
1: Well, we've got a lot of drivers who are now making their way down pit lane, included Tony Kanaan, the NYSE car of Marco Andretti, the 6 of Sam Hornish Jr. Danica Patrick is also on pit lane, as is the 3 of Elio Castroneves and Vitor Mira. And also, here comes the 27 car of Dario Franchitti. We'll recap this round of stops when we come back to the world's greatest race course. Now, stay tuned for the greatest spectacle in racing. Back at the Indianapolis Motor Speedway, where it looks like we've got weather heading this way, but this race is official at this point. 102 laps are being completed as we speak, and the race leader is Marco Andretti. So once again, yellow flag waves. And even though timing and scoring is not reflecting it, and I'm not exactly sure why, there it goes. So Marco Andretti is now the race leader with 102 laps complete. We're under yellow. Time for another AAA pit stop recap here at the 91st running of the Indianapolis 500. So let's start with Dave Arkebright. Dave?
4: Well, Marco had a very uneventful stop, just 9 seconds, no changes, four tires and fuel. Very quick, calm stop, no problem. He's now the leader of this race, Kevin Lee.
2: We nearly had an incident between two of the Penske cars. Elio Castroneves had to slow and waited for Sam Hornish Jr. to exit his stall. But unlike what we saw with Andretti Green, they were able to work it out and no problems there. Also of note, on the radio, Tony Kanaan was said, we think rain is coming. Go after it right on the restart.
1: So that's the recap from the pit lane. Drivers here at Indy trust their pit crews to get them going and keep them safe. Shouldn't you travel with someone you trust? Trust AAA. So let's give a full field rundown once again now as we have cycled through after this latest round of stops after the caution which came out for John Andretti's single car incident in turn number two. Here's your full field rundown as once again rain is in the area and could begin falling in just a few minutes here. The race at this point is official. Marco Andretti is the leader. Tony Kanaan runs second. Danica Patrick is third. So AGR runs 1, 2, 3. Vitor Mira is fourth. Dario Franchitti is fifth. Elio Castroneves is sixth. Jeff Simmons is seventh. Michael Andretti is eighth. Scott Dixon is ninth. Ed Carpenter is 10th. Ryan Briscoe is 11th. Jacques Lazier is 12th. Scott Sharp is 13th. Dan Weldon, 14th. Thomas Schechter is 15th. Kosuke Matsura is 16th. And Buddy Rice is 17th.
3: In the 18th spot, Darren Manning, 19th. Davey Hamilton, 20th. Sam Hornish Jr., 21st. Richie Hearn, 22nd. Roger Yasukawa, 23rd. Anthony Foyt, the 4th. 24th is Buddy Lazier. 25th, Alex Barron. 26th, Sarah Fisher. 27th, Phil Giebler. 28th, Marty Roth. 29th, Alan Sir Jr. 30th, and out of the race, John Andretti. 31st, Milka Duno. 32nd, John Herb, and 33rd, Roberto Marino.
1: Well, it's our pleasure to welcome Ernie Vader, the field marketing manager for Hewlett-Packard, to our IMS Radio Network booth here today as we continue to watch the weather approaching. And Ernie, I tell you, you guys have been a big part of what has happened with Davey Hamilton this month of May, and he has done you guys proud.
5: He sure has, Mike. It's just been a phenomenal relationship. Davey's outstanding, as you know. I mean, what a great story. And what a great fit for HP to be having our technology help Davey envision with today's activities. Just a terrific day.
1: How big, you know, when it comes to technology, Hewlett-Packard and IndyCar racing closely tied together. In fact, you can't get it done without a computer these days when it comes to putting together a race team or setting up one of these race cars.
5: Absolutely. I mean, it's just a perfect fit for HP. We couldn't be more excited to be part of the Davey Hamilton story. It's been a terrific month of May, and it's been a great day so far.
1: Well, Ernie, we appreciate you coming by. It looks like if you go back outside, you're going to get wet, so I hope you have a nice dry seat in a suite somewhere.
5: Absolutely. They took care of me. Thanks very much.
1: Good deal. Ernie Vader, the field marketing manager for Hewlett-Packard, the primary sponsor on Davey Hamilton's car. This could be the most important restart of the afternoon here, because what happens on this restart will very likely determine the winner of this race. Mark James, the field coming your way, I think, trying to get a recap of where they are right now. But, Mark, do you see the field coming to your direction?
6: They have just cleared the view of Bob Jenkins and passed the turn two suites. We see Marco Andretti, Tony Kanaan, Danica Patrick, and Vitor Mira, and Dario Franchitti start to come into view. What could have been a disastrous day for Elio Castroneves has improved to the point to where he's at least back in the top 10. Elio running sixth. Pace car has the field in tow, weaving back and forth, scrubbing off the tires. They're setting up for turn number three.
1: Okay, so I thought that I had seen Brian Howard give the one to go last time by, but apparently they will see the furled flag next time by. So that being the case, we are still one away from going green. So I had mistakenly thought that was the case. KO, you've caught up with John Andretti. We've got about 30 seconds to spend with him. Hope he's okay.
7: Well, John, a difficult day to say the least. Tell us what happened.
8: Well, I just went down turn one, and I knew that somebody was coming quicker, and they dove underneath me, and you had to give them the lane. And when you get up, you only had to get a little bit out, and the top groove is just really dirty. And even under caution, I went through it one time and almost didn't get turned. So I knew it was really bad. And when I went into two, I took it really easy into two, but it just didn't turn. And then when I got into it all the way, it just went straight. So it's really unfortunate.
7: Hope you're here next year, John. Thank you.
8: Thank you.
1: So John Andretti is okay. Jake Query, back to pit lane to you for an update.
9: Jeff Simmons, guys, was supposed to pit with Dario Franchitti and the rest of the leaderboard, but a miscommunication on the radio kept him out. As a result, he had to come in and get fuel. Despite the fact rain may be imminent and he was in the lead and could have won this race, he had to get a splash of fuel to stay back out on the course. Guys.
1: Johnny Parsons, that little blunder just might cost Jeff Simmons an opportunity to win the 91st 500.
10: If he indeed would have had enough fuel to go until it starts raining, but Michael.
1: It's raining right now.
10: Okay.
1: The yellow, I believe, is going to stay out. Are we getting rain? The report of rain. Let's check around the race course. Jerry Baker, turn one. Yep. What do you got there weather-wise?
11: I keep watching the fans, Mike. That's my first indicator. No indication of any wet stuff down in turn one.
1: Okay, Bob Jenkins, what about in turn two?
0: I don't feel any, and the people sitting around me are not reaching for their rain gear. In fact, the fans down here to my right are saying, Bob, it's not raining here.
1: Okay, now we are being shown the furled flag once again. So this was supposed to be the restart lap. Mark James, any rain on the north end?
6: No, haven't felt a drop. And again, much like Bob, you look pretty good gauge. The fans below you, nobody scrambling for rain gear here in turn three.
1: And Chris Denary, you're good to go there in turn number four?
12: Absolutely good to go. Nobody clamoring for their rain suits yet.
1: Okay, Donald Davidson?
13: I just noticed that Alonso, when they came by on the previous lap for what was shown for one lap to go then, Alonso Jr. has been running quite a bit slower than the other cars, and although he was about maybe a third of the way up the pack, he did actually pull over to the inside and wave everybody by so that he won't be in the way on the restart, which I thought was very sporting of him.
1: Well, we're being told that race control apparently deemed that several drivers had jumped the start. That was the reason for the yellow. Green flag is out. We will complete 107 of 200 laps at the line. This could be the final restart of the day. 20-year-old Marco Andretti's in front, but here comes Tony Kanaan.
14: It's the drag race that's going to be won by Tony Kanaan. Kanaan with an inside move, got the lead. He's in front of Marco in turn number two.
0: Oh, the car on the wall in turn one, Jerry. Car hit the wall in turn number one and is sliding into the short chute.
1: So Phil Giebler, the rookie, has made contact on this restart. We were restarting on lap 108. 107 laps had been complete. The Delphi safety team is there very quickly. But the question now is, how will this field restack? Tony Kanaan had taken the lead, Donald Davidson, into turn number one when the yellow flag came out. And I'm assuming that Tony Kanaan then will be the leader of this race as they come around to the yard of bricks.
13: Well, it would appear so. That'll be interesting to hear what's going on. A conversation amongst the spotters and also the race strategist from within the same team about that pass. But certainly Tony Kanaan, if it happens that and we keep looking at the weather, and it actually looks even a little better than it did about 15 minutes ago. So Tony Kanaan, if in fact he should become the winner under a yellow caution situation, that he just has a remarkable record here, where he's had a third, a fourth, a fifth, and an eighth in four out of his five starts.
1: So Tony Kanaan on the restart, 107 laps were complete. We were working lap 108. Tony Kanaan had gotten past his teammate Marco Andretti in turn one when Phil Giebler's car, the number 31 Pleiadel Racing car, lost the rear end, made contact all by himself in turn one, the fifth single car incident of the day, as we're yellow at the Indianapolis Motor Speedway. Now stay tuned for the greatest spectacle in racing. Our live coverage of the 91st running of the Indianapolis 500-mile race continues, and it's a pleasure to welcome to our broadcast booth here in the Bombardier Learjet Pagoda, Tim Manganiello, who is the chairman and CEO of BorgWarner. And, of course, Tim, you have perhaps, you are the most welcomed man in Victory Lane because you are the guy who comes bearing the trophy, the BorgWarner trophy. First off, it's great to have you back here in Indianapolis.
15: Well, good to see you again, Mike.
1: Yeah, let's talk about the heritage of this company and this trophy, perhaps the most, certainly the most famous motorsports trophy in the world, but one of the most famous trophies in all the world.
15: The heritage of our company goes all the way back to the beginning of the first trophy for the Indy 500. The first trophy was the Wheeler-Chevler trophy, and the company Marvel-Chevler, the same Chevler of the Wheeler-Chevler trophy, they were one of the founding companies of BorgWarner
1: in
15: 1928.
1: So we
15: go all the way,
1: didn't know that.
15: We go all the way back to 1911 on the first trophy. And then in 1936, we came along with the BorgWarner Trophy.
1: What is it like being down there in Victory Lane amidst all of, you know, that great rush of emotion that goes through not only the winning driver but the entire team as you present them with the trophy?
15: Well, it's really bedlam down there when the car rolls up on the ramps and everybody shows up, the driver, the team, the crew, everybody. Yeah, in there before the car shows up, you've got the Queen, myself, Mr. Milkman, and Jack Arud is there, and as soon as that car shows up, all heck breaks loose.
1: Yeah, yeah.
15: And, then you just kind of jockey for position, although we did a pretty good job last year getting things straightened out in terms of order. And, you know, we do the wreath, then they do the kiss, and then do the milk, and they do the interview and the hats, and it's just wild, and you can't believe it unless you're there. But I tell you, it is the most fun part of my job, and it's the most exciting part of my job for that brief, I don't know, 15, 20, half-hour segment there.
12: I can imagine. Well, no, I can't imagine. Being here in the booth for the finish, I can't imagine what it's like down there in Victory Lane. But certainly it's great to have BorgWarner's involvement continue on. And as you mentioned, really an involvement from the very first race here in 1911. Tim, enjoy Victory Lane. Enjoy the rest of the race. And as always, we appreciate you stopping by the booth. Looking forward to seeing you next year and for years to come.
15: It's always great to be here, and I'll be back next year.
12: Tim Manganiello, who is the president and the chief executive officer of BorgWarner. Great to have him here in the broadcast booth today, where the weather is changing dramatically, and we are going to check in around the course as we have felt some sprinkles. We need to pause 10 seconds for station identification. Celebrating 55 years of live flag-to-flag coverage, this is the Indianapolis Motor Speedway Radio Network. Back at the Indianapolis Motor Speedway, Jim Beam, the official spirit of the 91st running of the Indianapolis 500, reminds you to drink smart with friends at the greatest spectacle in racing. Tony Kanaan is out in front with 112 laps complete. We have been yellow now for the last five, make it eight laps, I should say. No, five laps is correct. For the incident involving Phil Giebler, the rookie. The fifth single car incident of the day brings out our sixth yellow. Let's check around the course as now we can see from our vantage point here the Bombardier Pagoda. Rain beginning to fall. Jerry Baker, let's check in and one.
16: Yeah, I'm sorry, Mike. I can't tell you as I have the last couple of times, no rain, but it's coming down here. The folks are reaching for their ponchos. The umbrellas are coming up, and it's not really pelting us just yet, but it's wet down here.
12: Bob Jenkins, it appears now that a lot of folks grabbing for the umbrellas, making a mass exodus to get underneath the stands. How hard is the rain falling into?
0: Well, not very bad. We're under cover here, and I've been relying on some guys down here to my right to say yes or no, and they reluctantly have said, yes, it is. It's sprinkling. It's not a heavy rainfall by any stretch of the imagination, but the people are reaching for their rain gear, and as a matter of fact, some are making their way down the aisles, and that would be a real tragedy if we had to stop this race at this point.
12: Well, Bob, the red flag flies. Brian Howard has reached for and has picked up the red flag, and he will wave it over this field. Cars on the track, 28 of the 33 starters still running. Tony Kanaan is out in front. The question now, Dave Wilson, is will there be enough time to get the track dry to run the final 87 laps, or have we seen the final lap run in the 91st Indy 500?
3: Only Mother Nature knows for sure. Let's hope that they get back out. I'll tell you, they were putting on an unbelievable show. We have had 17 lead changes. Now we've had, with lap 113 complete, we've had 113 laps. We've had 38 of those run under yellow, under six different yellows, but 17 different lead changes, and these boys have been putting on a heck of a program for us. So far, Tony Kanaan has led 52 laps, followed by Elio with 19. Marco Andretti led 12. Dixon's led 11. Sam Hornish Jr. led 2 laps. Dario led 15 laps. Michael Andretti led a lap. And Jeff Simmons led a lap. So putting on a hell of a show. I just hope we can get her back underway and finish it out.
12: But right now, I think the biggest question has to be posed to Ray Hall Letterman Racing and to Jeff Simmons, who pitted out of sequence because of a miscommunication that could have cost him the lead and the chance to win this race if it is shortened by rain. Great to have Chris Economaki, the Dean of American Motorsports Journalist from National Speed Sport News, back with us in the booth. As Chris, we are 13 laps beyond the halfway mark. The red flag has come out. And this one, it looks like, I mean, from what we're staring out of the pagoda and looking at right now, it looks like we could be looking at the end of the day.
17: I would think so. It's that people say it takes 2 hours to dry the track once the rain stops, and I doubt very much if we'll see a resumption of this race. It's been a strange race, right from the green flag. The start was really distressing. The emphasis on safety is so strong here that the three abreast start is almost a thing of the past. And the race itself has been surprising. The Penske cars, where have they been? Early they showed some speed and flash. Not so. Both of the rookies, Milt Kaduno and Phil Giebler, have crashed out of the race. Their future is dimmed for them. And the wind, part of this weather changing is the direction of the wind. The race started with a southwesterly wind. That's blowing from turn one to turn three. And then that wind changed, running directly across the track from the front stretch to the back stretch. And that affects the handling of the cars. Johnny Parsons can probably tell us what that means to the men at the wheel. So we've seen all this stuff. And Tony Kanaan stealing the lead from his teammate, Marco Andretti, obviously aware that threatening weather could possibly bring out a yellow flag, may be the smartest move of his racing career, because they both have 113 laps to their credit. Going down the line, the other Andretti's in the race. Marco's father, Michael, is running, well, he's 18th, and his uncle, John Andretti, is in the garage here bemoaning his bad luck. So right now we've got a very different kind of Indianapolis 500 on our hands. The average speed so far is 154.19 miles an hour. And up until now, it's been an excellent and really surprising race. It'll be covered in great detail in National Speed Sport News.
12: Chris Economaki joining us here in the Bombardier Pagoda. And, Chris, as always, great to have you. Kevin Lee, you've got Kim Green and the pass by Tony Kanaan on Marco Andretti on the restart. That could be the difference between first and second in the 91st Indy 500.
2: Kim is on the radio right now talking with his drivers, and we'll try to get a word in just a moment, but he's 1-2-3-5 along with Michael Andretti and Kevin Savary. Kim, have you won the Indianapolis 500?
18: Well, I don't know. I think it's way too early to tell. Obviously, the Indy Racing League with the officiating always do a great job, and you know, I think if they thought there was a way to dry out the track and go back racing, it's probably what they'd want to do. I'd love to think that we'd won the Indy 500, but I think we've got to wait and see what happens in the near future.
2: And guys, it is pouring down here. We have lost the track, so it is at minimum hour and a half, 2 hours away from being able to go if it stops raining right now.
12: But Jake Query just might be standing with the winner of the 91st Indianapolis 500. Jake, you've got an update on Tony Kanaan.
19: Tony Kanaan got out of the car and immediately had a hug from Marco Andretti. Tony Kanaan, talk about the restart, and do you feel you've won the 91st 500?
20: No, until they threw the checker flag, I can't say I won, but, I mean, it's been a great day for us. No matter what happens, I think we proved that we're competitive. Marco, man, Marco is the man. I think he's a great teammate, a true friend. Dario did a great job for us this month, and let's see what's going to happen. I mean, I haven't got a checker yet, so if they give it to me, fine. If they don't, whatever it's going to be, it's going to be. So I'm ready to go again. If they dry the track, we have a competitive car, so we're going to do another 80-some laps. We'll do it.
19: All right. Tony Kanaan, not counting his blessings just yet for a win, but if you talk about a guy that's due from the Speedway, it would be TK.
12: A lot of rain falling right now here at 16th in Georgetown with 87 laps remaining. Officially, though, 113 laps have been completed, and this race, if, in fact, rain continues to fall, would be official, because all the rules require is one lap beyond halfway, which is 101. We have run 12 past that, so 113 of 200 laps are complete. Andretti Green Racing, as it sits right now with four of the top five spots. Tony Kanaan is the leader. Marco Andretti is second. Danica Patrick shown third. Vitor Mira is fourth. And Dario Franchitti is fifth. Dave Argabright, you got to have one happy guy with you. Kyle Moyer, the manager for Andretti Green Racing.
21: Kyle, you've got a little bit of a glum look on your face. You looked at the radar up on the screens a moment ago, but tell me what you're thinking. Are we finished?
22: Yeah. Well, half of me wants me to finish, you know. Our team's sitting 1-2-3-5 right now, and 8. This is a hell of a day. I'm disappointed, though, for Marco. With the rain coming, it's probably that's it. But, you know, one corner again, you know, and last year was turn four, today it was turn one. You know, we'll keep coming back if that's what we got to do, and sooner or later, Andretti will be on the winner's circle again, I can promise you that.
21: The team might be at the front, but Kyle Moyer's voice tells there's great disappointment in Marco Andretti's pit. Let's go to KO.
23: Are you disappointed with this rain, or are you happy with this rain?
24: I don't know. Let's see first if we're gonna keep going and starting and keep going the race or not. We'll. I don't know. I mean, the balance changed a lot when it got cold, but I think that Delphi Panther car, it's doing very good, much better than we anticipated, and we had problems all month, and now it's paying.
23: If this race goes back green, can you catch the leaders?
24: I can stay with them. I don't know if I can pass them, but I can definitely stay with them.
23: Back to you, Mike.
1: Okay, KO, thanks so much. So once again, if you have joined us, the rain is falling here at the Indianapolis Motor Speedway. Jake Query, you've caught up with the driver who's currently shown in fifth place, Dario Franchitti, who I'm sure he wants this rain to move out of here and have a shot in these final 87 laps.
19: Well, I'm sure it's mixed emotions for Dario Franchitti. His teammates are right at the top, but at the same time, he is within striking distance of the Indy 500. Dario, are you hoping at this point for clear weather, or are you content with the team effort?
4: You always want to win this one for yourself. The second best thing I will say, if I can't win it, is definitely Tony winning it. I would have liked to have had a good go in the restart there, because I think we had something for most of the cars in front, and certainly could have moved up. I'd like to have had a shot at moving up past everybody, but you know, we'll never know until, you know, until we, if we do get to go green again. But we really fought the car the first, I don't know, 80 laps or something. We really fought with a big understeer. We got the car tuned in every pit stop a bit better, and it was really running well there at the end. I hope we get another go, but at the same time, if I don't win it, then a good consolation prize would be TK for sure.
19: He's always solid. He's always steady. Dario Franchitti sits, watches the skies. Maybe he's waiting for clearer skies ahead.
1: Well, the only thing right now that is steady here is the rain that is falling at the Indianapolis Motor Speedway, and we're being told from the National Weather Service that the rain cell that has brought all of this wet weather apparently is covering a wide area, and we're being told to expect somewhere in the neighborhood of 40 to 60 minutes of rain. If that is the case, that puts us to close to 4 o'clock before the rain stops. And with the amount of rain that has fallen, we are probably talking about 2.5 hours or so to drive this track. So perhaps being able to restart this race at 6:30, but the fact that we are now under daylight savings time, we certainly have a couple of additional hours to play with now. So we'll keep you updated. Chris Konomacki, we'll get to you in just a second. Kevin Lee, you've got Marco Andretti. He may have seen it go away in the final turn once again.
2: Another really strong run for Marco. Let's talk about that last restart right before the rain came. What was going on there? What was the scenario?
5: Well, obviously, I knew the situation. You know, it was teammates behind me. But, you know, I thought, you know, I was going to be able to have another go at him because I knew I couldn't lead. We did have too much downforce to lead. But I might have lost myself the race by restarting too slow. Had I would have known it was going yellow the next lap, I would have tried to make it a little bit more difficult, but here we are.
2: So you expected him to be able to get around you on that restart?
5: Yeah, but not, you know, when I saw coming out of four, I knew I restarted too slow, so that hurt me.
2: I know that you're not going to be satisfied with second. This is still a really impressive run, and you may still get another chance. How are you so good at this racetrack 2 years in?
5: I have plenty of time to, you know, to in the beginning of the month to get my act together, and the boys were awesome, you know. So, what can I say? I mean, it's a bummer. That guy deserves it, you know. He's a hero of mine for sure.
2: Great run. Thank you. Right now, Marco Andretti sitting in second position.
1: So will Marco Andretti at the age of 20 have two second place finishes to his credit? That could be the case. Chris Konomacki, you had another comment.
17: Yes, if this race is not continued, it may well be the shortest Indy 500 in history at 282.5 miles. In 1950, when Johnny Parsons won, it was stopped at 345 miles and not resumed. So when you decide first place prize money by 282.5, the per mile payoff for the winner this year is going to be significant.
1: So we will just have to wait and see. Elio Castroneves, who battled his way back from a problem in the pit. He was relegated all the way back to the 29th position after the second round of stops, fought his way back to sixth. Our pole sitter is downstairs on pit lane with Jake Query.
19: It's obviously, I'm sure, a day that you wish you could have back as far as one simple error, but 23 spots made up. At this point, I assume you're looking for clear skies, aren't you?
24: Oh, absolutely. I mean, this guy is awesome.
4: Team Penske, you know, the strategy to see is right here, and we keep putting this baby right back on the game, and right now we are right there. I'm extremely happy with the way the car handled, you know. It's just a matter of, like, be patient, way to clear out. We have this situation before when we won our first race, 2001, so rain and wind are my friend.
19: All right. Chuva, chuva, vambora is how in Portuguese you say rain, rain, go away. It always seems a little bit brighter when Hélio Castroneves, the two-time champ, is around. Let's go now to Kevin Olsen.
23: Danica Patrick, another great run for you here at the Speedway. Tell us about your race today.
7: It seemed to be kind of confusing where I was at because of pit stops and getting filed to the back at times, but my crew was keeping an eye on it for me, and I was running, you know, pretty much up front all day with consideration of pit stops, and my car was hot and cold. At times it was tough and I wasn't able to pass anybody, but you know, whenever we made a pit stop, we made an improvement and was able to go forward again, and you know, made some good moves about the last stint that we did with lap traffic and everything, and I think scared a few of them as I went by because I passed them and all of a sudden there was like a 30 car gap to them behind me. So those are good moves. That's what you want to do here because it really, really gives you the opportunity to push and not have to look back.
23: Another great run, Danica. Thank you. They're partying in Roscoe tonight.
7: Are they? It's not over yet.
23: Thank you.
12: That's exactly right. Danica is, I guess, taking the only appropriate view that it is not over yet. The red flag has been thrown here at the Indianapolis Motor Speedway, but no checkered flag has been thrown with it. So once again, 113 of 200 laps complete when the red flag came out and the rain really began falling hard. Roger Penske has been watching Hélio Castroneves climb back through the field. And, of course, we also saw that Sam Hornish Jr., the defending race winner, he had a battle with Thomas Schechter that left him with a flat left rear, and that cost him several positions. Right now, Sam Hornish Jr. being shown in 15th place, Jake Query.
19: Yeah, Roger Penske, a day where both of your drivers obviously had the cars to be up front. Hélio with the problem, then Sam Hornish later with the problem that dropped him back. Did you know, were you planning from the get-go that this was probably going to be a shortened race?
8: Well, I think we got plenty of time. It's only 3 o'clock. We can run till 8 o'clock tonight. So it's my understanding this is a front going to blow through here, and we're going to be fine. I hope that they don't stop it at halfway because a lot of racing to go. Sam cut a tire. It was unfortunate. Hélio had a problem with the fuel probe. But, you know, we got our lap back. You know, we're sitting in good position. There's a lot of racing to go here.
19: You feel like both cars now are where you need them to be, is, you know, making up for the errors.
8: Well, I think, you know, we're fortunate not to be down each car a lap. Hélio, I think, sitting in fourth or fifth, which is in great shape. He's on same strategy as the leaders. You know, we're on the same strategy, so the cars ahead of us, obviously, we're going to have to pit. We'll see what happens when they let them pit before they go out. I don't know.
19: Guys, there's a reason why nearly one out of every 7 or 8 races at this place has been won by Roger Penske. Even in rain-shortened days, he's optimistic, and he feels like his team has a shot.
12: It's always interesting to hear the tone and the tenor of the voice of the guys that think they can win and those that think they have won when it comes to rain delays here at the Indianapolis Motor Speedway. Dave Wilson, as Roger Penske, no doubt about it, and he's exactly right. With daylight savings time, yeah, you could easily race at this track now until about 8 or 8:30 in the evening. If this front blows through and if there is no more rain associated with it, we will probably see a situation where we could take the flag again around 6 o'clock or so.
3: Right, and I know the Speedway is always concerned about dumping 300 or 300,000 plus people onto the streets of Speedway at night, and so that's a concern too as we get closer to dusk, but you're exactly right that as things have gotten a little bit different here with daylight savings time. Just want everybody to know, if you've not registered for the Indy 500 Play Action game yet, you can get on board and do that now. The Indianapolis Motor Speedway is enabling racing fans for the first time ever to play a long line with the Indy 500 for a chance to win great prizes. They include a checkered flag signed by the 2007 race winner, grandstand tickets, bronze and silver badge credentials to the 2008 race. All you got to do is text the word INDY, I-N-D-Y, to 24365. 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
1: Okay, Dave, thanks. And the rain continues to fall here at the Indianapolis Motor Speedway. The biggest question now is, will we see the green flag once again, or has this race run to completion with just 113 laps on the books? Tony Kanaan, Marco Andretti, and Danica Patrick currently shown 1-2-3 at the 91st Indy 500. Now, stay tuned for the greatest spectacle in racing. Back at the Indianapolis Motor Speedway, Mike King and the entire IMS Radio Network crew. Just amazing when the rain falls, how many colors pop out. It just looks like everyone either has a poncho or an umbrella up now, and the colors, particularly down in the Turn 4 area, are just brilliant. We would prefer that it be a little more bland, Dave, a lot of white T-shirts in the sunshine, but right now quite a montage of color down there in Turn 4 as fans sit in the rain. And, you know, the rain has lessened greatly here in the last few minutes, and the word that we get from Joey Chitwood, the president of the Indianapolis Motor Speedway, is that they will allow this front to pass. The plan is right now to begin drying the track as soon as the rain has let up enough.
3: Yeah, let's say they could be able to get back out on the track and start drying it, let's say before 4 o'clock. Let's say at 4 o'clock, you say 2 hours to dry the track thereabouts. That gets us to 6 o'clock. That gives us a good 2 hours.
1: Oh, easily enough time.
3: Right, easily enough time to get that in.
1: Yeah, no doubt about that. Jeff Simmons was leading this race when the final caution flag came out, or at least the latest caution flag for Phil Giebler's incident came out. It appeared that Simmons would be able to stay on track, and once the rain fell, it looked like Simmons was going to be the driver leading this race when the yellow and then the red flag consequently appeared. Dave Argabright, what was the thinking down there in the Ray Hall Letterman Racing pit stall when they brought Jeff Simmons in early and essentially cost him the lead?
21: Jeff, you were leading the race, and it looked like an extra, I would say, pit stop cost you a little bit here at this situation with the rain. What was the strategy there?
6: No, it wasn't an extra pit stop. It was my huge blunder of telling the guys how the car was, and the pit lane opened that lap, and so I missed the pit, you know, and I'm going to be kicking myself pretty hard for a while. I'm hoping we get to get back out there and try to make up for it. I probably cost us about 4 spots right there, dropping us from 3rd to 7th.
21: Now the report they tell us officially now is that this front will pass and we're going to go back racing again. Your car appears to be very strong today.
6: Yeah. I mean, the Team Ethanol, Ray Hall Letterman Racing guys give me a good car, and they've been doing a great job in the pits, calling the race and doing the pit stops and everything. And hopefully we'll get back out there. I mean, obviously it's going to take a couple hours probably for the track to dry once the rain passes, but hopefully we'll get back out there so I get a chance to make up for my mistake.
21: All he wants is rain, go away, Jeff Simmons.
1: Yeah, that's for sure. So that's the story from Jeff Simmons. Jake Query, I think you've got Dan Weldon. Interestingly enough, you know, we have not said Mr. Weldon's name much at all. He has dominated in the first 4 IndyCar Series events of this season. But Dan Weldon right now shown 13th on the scoring pylon.
19: Now sitting underneath the covering here in the Target Chip Ganassi pits. Dan, it seemed like a day so far where you were just kind of chasing the track. You work your way up, and then now you find yourself 13th. How was the car? How were the conditions?
9: I just think we've been struggling with a little bit of an imbalance in the car, which makes it difficult for me to be racy. So, we've struggled a little bit, but you know, hopefully it'll dry out, and we can see if we can make up a few spots.
19: Word has it that Brian Barnhart's going to wait for this front to pass. We will get back out there. That's our latest understanding. You have turned in the race the 5th fastest lap overall. Is the car right now? Have you gotten the car back?
9: No, not really. I mean, that's what we're going to have to work on. And hopefully we can do it, because certainly sitting in 13th is not particularly good.
19: Lastly, I've got to ask you, I know how much you love this place. I know how disappointed you were a year ago. How torturous is this to have to sit here and wait and wait and wonder what will happen?
9: I think it's nice when you're in Tony's position, but it's not particularly nice when you're in my position. But, you know, that's Indianapolis for you. It throws a spanner in the works every now and then. We'll just hopefully get back out and see if we can improve the car.
19: All right, Dan, thanks so much. Dan Weldon, he has, of course, won this race. Last year, a punctured tire cost him a chance at victory again. Now he simply sits and waits. His number 10 machine, 13 on the grid.
1: Well, the question now is going to be simply, are we going to be able to have enough time to dry out this 2.5-mile track and throw the green flag once again? We are coming up on 3:30 Eastern Daylight Time here in Indianapolis, And the rain has, it's dropped off considerably. There's not nearly as much rain falling. That does not mean by any stretch of the imagination that the rain has stopped. The question is, will we have enough time? If the rain stops in the next 10, 15, maybe 20 minutes, as Dave Wilson pointed out, that would probably give us an hour and a half, maybe 2 hours to run. But the rain has not stopped enough yet to get the safety vehicles on track and begin the dry-in procedure. Dave Wilson, let's give a full field rundown for those fans that may have missed this early on. Tony Kanaan is being shown the leader with the red flag being displayed. Marco Andretti is second. Danica Patrick is third. Vitor Mira is fourth. Dario Franchitti is fifth. Elio Castroneves is sixth. Jeff Simmons is currently shown seventh. Scott Dixon is eighth. Ed Carpenter is ninth. Ryan Briscoe is tenth. Jacques Lazier is 11th. Scott Sharp is 12th. Dan Weldon is 13th. Koski Matsura is 14th. Sam Hornish Jr. 15th. Buddy Rice 16th. And Darren Manning is 17th.
3: All those cars on the lead lap, as well as 18th, Michael Andretti, 19th, Thomas Schechter, 20th, Davey Hamilton. All those cars on the lead lap. And 21st, down one lap, is Roger Yasukawa. Richie Hearn in 22nd. 23rd is Buddy Lazier. 24th is Alex Barron. 25th is Sarah Fisher. 26th is Anthony Foyt IV. And 27th is Marty Roth. All of those cars one lap down. Down three laps, and 28th is Alan Sir Jr. Out of the race in 29th, Phil Giebler after completing 106. In 30th, out of the race, John Andretti after completing 95 laps. Out of the race in 31st is Milka Duno after doing 65 laps. 32nd is John Herb, who completed 51 laps. And finishing 33rd, Roberto Moreno, 36 laps.
1: Michael Andretti currently shown in 18th place. Kevin Lee, what's Michael thinking?
2: Well, are you torn a little bit? Is there a quandary? Would you like to get out and have a chance to move up? Or you see 1, 2, 3, 5 with your cars on the board?
10: Well, I'd like to, but, the way everything's been going, it's been just falling wrong for me. I just, when we pitted, then the yellow comes out at the wrong time. It's just been one of those races. But if I can get the track position, I know I can. I'm quick enough to run with those guys up front, but I've been stuck in the middle of the pack all day, and I just haven't been able to get out. And at that one point, I was, and I thought we were looking good. And then the yellow, John brought out the yellow, and just really that really ruined my race.
2: Are you starting to think yet about the possibility of your team finishing 1, 2, 3?
10: That'd be awesome. We'll see what happens. I'm hoping they call it. Because it's going to be a late race otherwise, and you got to get a lot of these people out of here. It'd be crazy.
2: But then do you think that might be the last time that you're in an Indy car if this doesn't go green again?
10: Yeah, I'd say, yeah.
2: Okay. Michael Andretti, waiting and watching like the rest of us. Might that be the final time we see him? He's talked about retirement, but he also retired once before, so you always reserve the right to change your mind.
1: Yeah, it's kind of interesting to hear him say, yeah, I think they should call. It's kind of like, it's pretty bad out here. Oh, and by the way, we're running 1, 2, 3,
3: He's a member of the Chamber of Commerce. Well, we better get these people out of here.
1: Yeah, it's really better for them to get them out. Uh-huh. So, right now we've got thousands of fans still in the stands, many of them huddled underneath the grandstands trying to find a spot to be able to stay dry. But the rain continues to fall. And we hope to have better news for you in the next few minutes. Firestone is proud to sponsor the Firestone Performance Award. It goes to the driver using Firestone tires, leading the race at the completion of lap 139. Still 26 laps away. Firestone has been involved in the Indy Racing League since its inception in 1996. It makes this the 139th consecutive race in which they have provided Firestone tires to IndyCar Series competitors. We are red on lap 113. Al Speier, the manager of Firestone Racing, executive director of Firestone Racing. Al, if this race is red flagged and then they throw the checkers and it's ended, does the Firestone Performance Award go to the driver leading at lap 113, or does it roll over to the next race?
11: I don't think we've ever had that situation before,
1: Mike. You may have it today.
11: I would fully give it to the winner. They would have been leading all of the rest of the laps, I guess, or however you look at it. But who else would you give it to?
1: Yeah.
3: Radio Network crew.
1: Yeah, Dave Wilson has a suggestion. Al, I picked Dario Franchitti to win the race today, and
12: one of the reasons that I did that was the fact that he was so happy with this tire at Japan. The same compound was run at Twin Ring Motegi is run here today. And it's funny, you know, it seems like there are several drivers that love this tire and several drivers that don't really have an opinion on it. But the guys that love it are the guys that have been fast all month long. I don't know if it's just in their head or what, but clearly Dario Franchitti has been very outspoken about how great this compound is.
11: Yeah, I think certainly some of it's in some of their heads. It's funny how they, when they initially run the tire, they either like it or they don't, and it's very hard to change their mind after that initial running. But I also remember that our current race leader, Tony Kanaan, was quite happy with the tire in Motegi.
12: Yep.
11: Because I believe he won the race with it.
12: That is exactly right. In fact, I think the AGR team as a whole was pretty happy with the performance of that tire.
11: Very pleased. And, you know, I don't think it's any coincidence that he's, even when we were in Motegi, he said, what's really important here is this is the same tire we're going to run in Indianapolis, and I really like the tire. So,
12: Al, from here, it's off to Milwaukee as Milwaukee returns to the traditional spot on the IndyCar calendar the week after the 500. And for that race, will we run a compound similar to this? Because in some ways, the Milwaukee Mile is a little like this racetrack.
11: Yeah.
12: It's pretty fast and it's flat.
11: Yeah, Milwaukee certainly doesn't have the long straightaways that Indianapolis has, and it isn't the same average speed. You know, we're not running 220 miles an hour there. So it actually is a little bit softer sidewall construction and softer compound. And as you know, there's not a lot of banking up at Milwaukee as well.
12: Yeah. You know, Al, the fact now that all the cars have been shut down, they've been covered, they're not going to have an opportunity to change tires before they restart this race. I'm not sure how many of these teams got a cycle in, heat cycle in on these tires, but will it dramatically affect the handling of these race cars if they restart after these tires have been sitting there, cooled off, and now they've got to bring them back up to temp?
11: Well, that was one of the things many of the drivers told us they liked about this tire here this month, that they could actually heat it up, let it sit overnight, and go back out on it the next day and not have any loss of handling. So I don't think it's going to have any significant effect. It'll be cooler, for sure, no matter what happens. You know, we're not going to have the sun come out here. But while it was dry, we were very happy with the performance. The full runs that teams were making, the right rear was only about 50 to 70% worn, and a number of drivers, including Sarah Fisher, Roger Yashikawa, Elio Castroneves, Danica Patrick, Vitor Mira, and Dan Weldon, all made stops during the race where they took on fuel only. So that tells us they're very happy with the tires.
12: Al, when it comes to looking, and you know, just to update those of you who are listening to us in the stands here at the Indianapolis Motor Speedway, not to be the bearer of bad news, but certainly it looks like we've got another wave of rain coming in off of the Turn 1 area that is slowly making its way here, and it looks like we may see a decision rendered a little bit quicker than perhaps we thought if it's raining here at the Speedway as hard as it looks like it's going to be in just a few minutes. Is there a track, Al, when it comes to designing a tire, is there one track tougher than all the rest? Are they all a challenge, or is there one that you concentrate on where you say this is the place that gives us the most problems in terms of matching car and tire and track surface?
11: Actually, we have a kind of a formula that is a load cycle on the tires, and it's a combination of the speeds we're running and the lateral Gs, which really has to do with the banking of the track and the turn radius. And right now, Homestead, down in Florida, is the most severe loading of any track that we run. And if you remember running down at Homestead, they run a very tight line down there,
12: yep.
11: And the cars don't even drift out to the wall, and it's like being tied up on a tight string. They're really wound up down there. So, yes, we have a mathematical formula where we calculate that, and right now Homestead is the most severe.
12: Al, thanks for coming by. We do hope we get an opportunity to heat some Firestones back up out there today and let these guys go racing again. But the rain has picked up once again, and the rain that we were seeing over Turn 1 is now beginning to slowly move over the track. So the rain has begun to fall at a pretty steady clip once again here, and it is puddled on the front straight. Tony Kanaan with the red flag flying and 113 laps complete. If this thing is made official and the checkered flag falls on the 91st Indy 500 without completing another lap, he will get the Firestone Performance Award, which we were hoping to award at lap 139. Our thanks to Al Spire, the executive director of Firestone Racing, for stopping by. It is raining at Indianapolis on the 91st Indy 500. Now, stay tuned for the greatest spectacle in racing.
1: 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The code word, once again, is Heritage. Thanks for listening to live coverage of the Indianapolis 500-mile race. Let's go back downstairs to the garage area. Jake Query, I believe that's where you have caught up with Davey Hamilton.
19: That's right. Davey Hamilton currently 20th on the board. Davey, I know that you've been talking to us throughout the course of the day about the condition of the car, but the thing I'm curious about, you had said that you wanted to go 500 miles, finish a race, and then you would consider your comeback complete. Right now, is it difficult? Do you think to yourself, just give me that chance?
0: Yeah, you know, we've actually had a surprising day. I mean, I can't, a lot of work to be back in 20th where we started, but, you know, we have a good race car. We had a tire come off in the pit stop, put us in the back. We worked our way back up to 11th, and then we pitted, then the yellow came out, and it put us back again. So, you know, we'll just keep fighting away, but my car is good under green. We need a lot of green laps, so hopefully we get this thing going again and show what we got.
19: You know, I'm sitting here thinking to myself, I should ask him what it's like to have to wait an hour or two to get back out on the track, and then I thought, he's waited 6 years. This is nothing, is it?
0: Yeah, this is nothing. I'm pretty pumped up, man. The car's actually, you know, we don't have a winning car. Unfortunately, we geared it wrong, but we have a good car. We have a top 10 car for sure, and when we start in the back and come to 11th, I was having a lot of fun out there, and you know, I really do think we can get the top 10 if we just have a shot at it.
19: All right, David, we'll let you get back to the team. Mike King, he said that as much fun as it's been out there, I'm pretty confident the best part of Davey Hamilton's day is being able to not only be in a race car, but talk to you while he does it. Gotta like that.
1: Yeah, that's pretty neat. Yeah, that's it's been nice, and we appreciate Davey and Vision Racing Team allowing us to talk to Davey in car while he is on track, and we only hope we have another opportunity to do that. Dave Argerbright, we talked about the fact that we had some more weather moving in, and it has picked up pretty dramatically here in the last 2 or 3 minutes.
13: It certainly has, Mike. Sitting here on pit lane, there's a continuous steady rain. I wouldn't call it a downpour, but it's a fairly heavy rain. The interesting thing to me is how this place is designed very well and it drains very well, but still, all along pit lane here, there's a long puddle that's probably 6 foot, 8 foot wide, that's 4 inches deep, and it's just going to take a long time to dry this. I realize it's just 3:30, but, man, I'm becoming more skeptical with every raindrop.
1: Yeah, it's coming up on 3:42 Eastern Daylight Time here at the Indianapolis Motor Speedway. And for those of you listening to us, Tony Kanaan is the leader of the 91st Indianapolis 500. The red flag came out after a rainstorm moved across the area. Tony Kanaan had made the pass on Marco Andretti just before the sixth caution flag of the day flew for a single car incident involving Phil Giebler as we were working lap 108. Kanaan with the move that may have won him the Indianapolis 500-mile race. We won't know for a while as the rain is falling. 113 of 200 laps are complete. If, in fact, the rain does not let up, the race will be official. All that is required in terms of what the rules call for is the completion of one lap beyond halfway, which would be 101, and we are 12 laps past that. It's always great to have the governor of the great state of Indiana, Mitch Daniels, drop by the broadcast booth when we're on the air here. And, Mr. Governor, any day in Indiana is a good day, but it's better when the sun is shining, and that's not the case right now.
14: No, darn it. And it looked like for the second day in a row, we'd caught a break.
1: Yep.
14: After some morning rain, and our string ran out a little early.
1: You know, from what I understand, we told you 2 or 3 years ago when you came by the booth just how much you looked like John Andretti with the hat on. And from what we understand, a local television station this morning identified John Andretti as you, I believe. Is that right, Donald? Was it the other way around? They identified the governor as John Andretti? Is that
15: what happened was they did an interview with Richard Petty in John's garage, and when the interview was complete, they broke away to the anchors for just a few moments, and when they went back to show a long shot of Richard Petty talking to who they identified as John Andretti in his own garage,
1: it was in fact
15: the governor.
1: Have you had many people stop you and say good luck today, John?
16: Well, a little bit of that, including John's father. Apparently John gets this time to time. I always say, you know, to people, do not insult one of my favorite race drivers that way. He's a lot better looking than that. But I saw John down on the track, and I said, don't let this distract you, you know. Don't believe him.
1: Well,
12: What do you think? You've lived here a long time. Do you think as because you are the governor, we're going to go on your official word? Do you think we're going to get this thing, the rest of it, in today?
16: You got to talk to somebody a lot more important than me. I saw Joey Chitwood out there just a little bit ago, and he said there's just a chance. You know, they think that it'll stop in an hour, and then you add enough time to dry things off. But obviously, it's iffy.
12: The city has once again done a magnificent job of welcoming race fans from all over the country and all over the world, and drivers from all over the world. Governor, we've got 10 different countries represented by these 33 drivers in this field here today.
16: I love that, really, because you know, that's the kind of world we live in now. We got to compete in sports. We got to compete economically. And I've just got back from Europe. We talked a lot of motorsports, but we talked to businesses of all kinds. And we said there's a place called Indiana that got the best workers in the world and a low-cost place to do business, and we are open for business. And so I think it shows that we're a globally competitive city, and it's just emblematic of what we aspire to be.
12: Well, we are spending time with Governor Mitch Daniels, the governor of the great state of Indiana, as he has dropped by the broadcast booth during our rain delay. I'm happy to report that there appears to be, at least Dave Wilson, to some degree on the western horizon, some brightening out there. I'm not necessarily going to say that's going to change our whole day, but it's brighter now than it was 10 minutes ago.
3: Yeah, maybe the wind will just kind of come through. We get a nice gust and blow all this out of the way, and we'll get a chance, because we need a little bit of wind also to help dry the track. If it's a little windy when the rain does stop, that will make the track dry much quicker.
12: Well, again, it's coming up on 3:46 Eastern Daylight Time here. Can you stick around for a few minutes?
16: I'd love to. Thank you.
12: You know, nothing's going to happen for the next few minutes, so you might as well hang out.
16: I'm not missing any racing.
12: Okay, Governor Mitch Daniels here with us in the broadcast booth. Let's go down to Kevin Olson. KO, you have caught up with Ryan Briscoe, who is shown in 10th place right now with the red flag flying here at the Indianapolis Motor Speedway. What does he have to say about the 113 laps he ran today?
23: Well, Ryan, you had a good steady run all day long. Are you happy with what happened?
5: Yeah, I mean, we're only halfway through the race, and I definitely felt as though at this point we're at our best as the red flag came out and moving forward. As rubber was getting laid down, the car was getting better and better, and it was feeling really good at the end. I was struggling for the first part of the race. The rear was really loose, and I was struggling oversteer quite a lot, which was not making it a fun car to drive. But, you know, I had my crew guys on the radio and you know, just saying, be patient, the track will come to me as it rubbers in, and it did. You know, it was amazing, that last stint. You know, I was passing cars and moving forward and running with Hornish there, it was great. So, you know, it'll be a shame if it stops here like this, because I feel as though this number 12 car has a lot more to show, but all in all, it's been a good race.
23: You talked about being loose earlier. I had you on the in car there, and boy, one time you were whipping elbows left and right there.
5: Yeah, I know. I changed all the settings on the dash as well. But, yeah, it was, as I said, not a lot of fun at that time. And I was really falling off the pack a bit. I just had to be lifting a lot into one because it was just loose. I couldn't hold the rear. But we worked with the setup a bit in the pit stops, and the car was coming back to me. And as I said, you know, it was feeling really, really solid at the end there.
23: You feel like if we restart this race, you can go to the front?
5: I definitely feel we can move forward. I haven't actually seen what the top three are doing, but I see Kanaan, Andretti, and Danica right there, first three, and I could run with them no problem. So and that was why my car wasn't at its best. So I'd love to see it go green again and try to get up there.
23: Thank you, Ryan. Thank you. Let's go back up the booth.
12: So Ryan Briscoe currently sits 10th as we are under red flag condition here at the world's greatest race course, the Indianapolis Motor Speedway. Tony Kanaan leads the 91st Indy 500. Marco Andretti shown in second place. Danica Patrick is third. Vitor Mira fourth. Dario Franchitti fifth. Elio Castroneves sixth. Jeff Simmons seventh. Scott Dixon eighth. Ed Carpenter ninth. And Ryan Briscoe, who we just heard from, 10th. And Dave Wilson, Ryan brings up, you know, kind of an interesting point, the fact that this will be a very different racetrack when we restart, given the amount of rain that we've had. A lot of that rubber that was laid down going to be washed away, and we will basically start clean and green once again.
3: Yeah, and they're going to have to warm them Firehawks up, too, because they have gotten a chance. They've gone through a heat cycle, but now they've cooled off completely, and so it's going to be very important that they get out there when they do get some yellow flag laps and to get those tires heated back up, or we're going to have a heck of a mess again in one.
12: So the red flag continues to fly here, but the western horizon is brightening as we hope to get back to green flag racing at the 91st running of the Indianapolis 500. Now, stay tuned for the greatest spectacle in racing. Back at the Indianapolis Motor Speedway, the 91st running of the Indy 500 under a red flag condition. It came out on lap 113 as Tony Kanaan is being shown the leader. Marco Andretti is second. Danica Patrick is third. Yes, that's three Andretti Green Racing cars at the top of the pylon. And Michael Andretti has already suggested that it would be a good idea to get the thousands of fans here at 16th and Georgetown out and on their way home. Speedway officials have not concurred with Michael, and it looks like as we take a look at the radar that, in fact, the rain will stop, and we should have enough time to dry the track to get in some more racing here this afternoon at the world's greatest race course. So for the fans that are listening here, hang tight. It does look like we will have an opportunity to go back to green flag racing. I would say, though, it's probably going to be at least a

0: have been given there, but maybe I should have considered who I was running with, the other thing, and it was just unfortunate, and have to look at it, can't change it now, so we'll hopefully get back out on the racetrack and see if we can't make up a little bit of positions.
1: You stand 15th right now. Is the car set up to where you can, if we go back to green, move your way back up?
0: Well, I think we're better equipped than a lot of the other cars are for, you know, working traffic, and I think we've proved that so far today, but, I don't know. I'll have to wait and see how everything works out. I've been really happy with the car. The guys have done a phenomenal job in the pits, and it's unfortunate. You know, I feel like I kind of let them down a little bit, and, I guess, we didn't plan on it being a 113-lap race. You know, we planned on it being 200, so hopefully we'll get back out there and see if we can't make it back.
1: A year ago, a problem with this fuel hose in the pits made a lot of people write off Sam Hornish Jr., but I think we learned last year, never count out car number 6. Kevin Olson?
2: Well, Jacques Lazaire, you had a great carb day, and I think you'd prove today that was no fluke.
3: Yeah, I mean, a lot of credit obviously has to go to the guys. That, you know, we've been working hard this the last week, and we knew we had a good race car. We just, for some reason, we struggled a little bit for qualifying, but at one point we were running fifth, and we were able to hang on with the top four guys, and the car was going good the whole day. We had a little bit of loose condition when we got too much in traffic, and then by ourselves we were running good. So, it's... excuse me. So far everything's going really well. One of the cans dropped over.
2: Jack, would you say it's been a little different 500 here today? I mean, besides the rain?
3: Yeah, it's... It has been different. It's almost like we haven't been able to get any rhythm. So, all things said and done, I'm still very proud of the guys, everybody at Playa del Racing and the Indiana Ice and Venture Logistics car. We're sitting 11th right now. If we get going, we'll give them something towards the end. If not, great effort by everybody, all the guys.
2: Well, he started 28th and he's still 11th. I'm giving him the Hard Charger Award. Good job, Jack.
3: Thank you.
4: Okay, and KO, you'll be happy to know that that we asked the governor 10 minutes ago to make the rain stop, and 10 minutes later the rain has stopped. So you are better than we thought. This is, we're looking down at the puddles here on the front straight. There's no rain falling right now.
5: I'm not seeing it.
4: So thank you.
5: I'm not taking credit either.
4: Well, okay. Yeah. Well, either way, you could. It's great to welcome to our broadcast booth here in the Bombardier Learjet Pagoda, David Crawford, who is the Director of Marketing for Checkers Rallies, Checkers Drive-In Restaurants Incorporated. And, of course, Checkers and Rallies has been a part for David the last several years of the Checkers Rallies Pit Stop Competition on Friday, won by Elio Castro Neves. So, it was a big day, and as always, great to have you guys as part of Checkers Rally's Pit Stop Competition.
6: Yeah, absolutely. Thank you very much for having us up here today. I was watching Elio. I was kind of excited. He had that problem in the pit after they won the competition on Friday, and it was kind of exciting to see him work his way back through the pack. I'm hoping that we can get out of this rain and get back on the track.
4: David, fans have been experiencing a little bit of downtime here. It's a good time though to go to the concession area and grab a Checkers or Rally's burger. 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
6: You do. 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There are 5 stands around the track that are branded Checkers Rallies. Absolutely. Go stop by, visit one of the stands. And we have 20-plus restaurants in Indy around Indianapolis, too, as well. So,
4: David, the association for your company with not just the Indianapolis Motor Speedway, but racing in general. 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
6: It is. We've been a partner of IMS since 2003, and we've had all levels of activation. We still have, of course, the pit competition on Friday. But then, we've sponsored Sarah Fisher for this race in 2004, so there's different levels. This weekend is really a weekend to itself. I've bumped into a couple of actual friends from Tampa today because this race is just so huge. And if you haven't gotten a chance to get out there, I think you just have to do this. This is one of the things you have to cross off on your list. Get out here and see these cars coming around the corner at 225 miles an hour. It gives me chill bumps.
4: Yeah, it's definitely something different from what most race fans have experienced. Of course, if you weren't with us for our Carb Day recap on Friday, the Checkers Rally's pit stop competition, it boiled down once again, David, to Team Penske against Team Penske in the final. Elio Castroneves' crew, led by Rick Reinemann and Matt Johnson and his guys that serve as Sam Hornish Jr.'s car, and Elio winds up

0: Coming away, climbing the fence again. Rick Reinemann, I don't think he was able to climb because of the torn Achilles tendon. But Elio's crew in the championship round turning a four-tire stop and simulated fueling in 8.335 seconds. That's almost as fast as one of your drive-throughs.
1: That's perfect. That's great because I think Roger brings out the best in his drivers in that competition, too. They're a hard team to compete against, I got to tell you. And great competition. It did come down to two Penske drivers. It was just fantastic. And that whole competition is really, it's the same with the drive-thrus, same with our business. It's about teamwork. It's about speed. It's about accuracy. So it's a perfect platform for us to sponsor. And I was very excited to see two Penske cars in the finals, too, because Roger does such a great job out here. I think I was asking how many times that team, his teams have won the Indy 500, and I was going to say a Baker's dozen.
0: 14.
1: Okay, so it's one more than a Baker's dozen.
0: Yep.
1: Now, so
0: 14 times for Roger Penske. 14 poles to go along with it, and believe me, I'm not going to count either Sam or Elio out today after what happened here last year. David, thanks so much for coming by. David Crawford is the Director of Marketing for Checkers and Rallies. And, David, don't go anywhere because I believe we're going to see some racing. The sun's starting to try to poke out from behind the clouds, and here in a couple hours or so, we're going to go back to green flag racing maybe here at the Indianapolis Motor Speedway.
1: Well, I live in Florida, so I think I'm going to try to bring some of the sunshine with me. In fact, if you need me to come back in here, if it's still raining, I'll do it. And I've got a friend that's probably more interesting than me. You should interview her.
0: Okay.
1: So it's Jen Sturger from Sports Illustrated. She was up here for the weekend as well. So
0: that sounds super. David Crawford, the Director of Marketing for Checkers and Rallies. We appreciate Checkers and Rallies, of course, their participation here, not only in the 500, but the events throughout the year. We need to pause 10 seconds for station identification as we continue under a red flag condition with Tony Kanaan leading, celebrating 55 years of live flag-to-flag coverage. This is the Indianapolis Motor Speedway Radio Network. Now, stay tuned for the greatest spectacle in racing. Back at the Indianapolis Motor Speedway, want to say welcome to all of you listening to the 91st running of the Indy 500 on these great radio stations, KRKO-AM in Seattle, Washington, WTYX-AM in Watkins Glen, New York. Looking forward to our return to Watkins Glen a little bit later this season, KBME-AM in Houston, Texas, WSM, the legendary WSM-AM in Nashville, Tennessee, and, of course, to all of our shortwave listeners around the world on the World Harvest radio service of LaCie. And, of course, to all of you listening to us on IndyCar.com and on XM Sports Nation, XM 144 and XM IndyCar 145. Great to have you with us. Dave Wilson, I tell you, I was not very encouraged 15 minutes ago, but I'm looking at what is a dramatically improved weather condition here, and it would appear that whatever front we had moved through is completely gone, and we may see the sunshine here in the next few minutes.
2: Well, you look out to the west there, and, I mean, you can see through the patches. I don't know if those are dark clouds or blue sky, but, I mean, it comes and goes. But it certainly is brighter to the west, and that's the good news there. There doesn't appear as though there's any, if very much, wind. The sock on top of the scoring pylon is just barely twitching every now and then. Some of the flags on top of the grandstands that designate the different grandstands are laying there limp. But, of course, they are rain drenched, so they wouldn't be doing it. The good news is the safety truck races are going on.
0: Yep.
2: And I'll tell you what, there have been a lot of people that have left, and we can see that some of the streets are clogged with taillights as we see them leaving the Indianapolis Motor Speedway area, but there's still the vast majority of the fans are here. The cars are out on the racetrack, and for crying out loud, I mean, there's a big old, there goes a truck right there bringing up some of the moisture. We see some of these other safety equipment down there at the north end, the vacuum trucks,
0: yeah,
2: sucking up water. So, you know, stranger things have happened, and I'll tell you what, the way these guys were going at it earlier, there's nothing I'd rather see than get some more laps under our belt.
0: I have the feeling that with all of the safety vehicles on track now, and we're talking about a good 14, maybe 15 vehicles, and as rapidly as they are starting to move with the vacuum trucks at the north end at the entrance of pit lane, they're going to clearly do everything they can to get this facility dried out. Now, keep in mind that it is 4 minutes after 6 Eastern
2: It's 6 minutes
0: time.
2: After four.
0: 6 minutes after four. Yeah, thank you, Dave. I transposed my numbers. It's six minutes after four Eastern Daylight Time here in Central Indiana. And because we are now on daylight savings time, something that didn't kick in until I should talk to the governor about that. He's very well versed on the daylight savings time issue. But because of that, what is 7 o'clock here now? We basically have the light that we had at 6 o'clock.
2: Yeah. Exactly.
0: So when it's 8:30, you still have a lot of light here. And Dave, I would say with the clearing skies, and these skies are clearing rather rapidly. I would have to say that we could probably see racing, green flag racing, until 8 o'clock or shortly thereafter.
2: And again, the Speedway is cognizant of the fact they hate to dump 300,000 or plus people on the streets of Speedway after dark. But, you know, they want to get this race run. They want to make it safe. And if there's no weather conditions, and, you know, some people have left here, so I imagine they'll take that into consideration, too. They won't be dumping the entire crowd out on the streets of Speedway after dark. But, you know, You gotta do what you gotta do sometimes. Mother Nature is the ultimate boss, and you gotta play her game.
0: Well, thousands of fans remain in the stands here, and of course, so many that we can't even see that are underneath the main grandstand here on the front straight that will quickly return to their seats when the cars come back out. David, you mentioned we can see some taillights as some folks are making their way to some of the streets to exit the parking lots, but we invite you to stay with us here on the IMS Radio Network. And Donald Davidson, what do you think? Your opinion, we're going to see more racing here today?
3: I think so. When I came here this morning, I didn't think we were going to see any. But I've been through a few of these things, and you never know what to think. But of all the ones that I remember from the past, I don't remember a situation quite like this. I know that a lot of people think, well, as soon as they get to 101 laps, the race is over. No, they make every attempt to run it, and obviously we're seeing that now, so that's not a first. Probably one of the most excruciating ones that we remember was 1973 when we went 3 days, and on the second day, they even warmed the cars up, and I think they pushed them off on a parade lap, and it rained again. And then in 1976 is probably the closest to this one, where it started to rain at about 97, 98. They ran it under yellow till they got to 101, 102. They stopped it, and then they waited for probably 2.5 hours in the hopes that they could get the track dry again, which they did. And just as they were getting ready to fire the cars up in again, I think actually they were warming up in the pit lane when it rained a second time, and that was it. And then Johnny Rutherford actually walked to victory lane. But the one thing, two things in our favor. It's bright, and I don't remember ever seeing a situation like this where it actually got bright on a day where rain interrupted. And then the other thing, too, is we've had such a dry month. I mean, it's the best month we probably ever had, so it's not a case of the ground being saturated like it has in other years.
0: So Weeper shouldn't be
3: a factor.
0: Problem, yes, uh-huh. Well, certainly right now we are seeing blue skies begin to make the appearances here above the track, and the sun is coming out. So that is the good news. Kevin Olson, you've caught up with some fans that think that we're going to get back to green flag racing as well. Who do you have down there?
4: Well, you know what, Mike? This is truly amazing. I strolled up into the grandstands here at random, and, of course, Indy always has the greatest race fans, but I ran into an unbelievable person here. I am talking right now with Stephen King.
5: This is Stephen King. I'm from Chicago. It's my first Indy race, and it's just amazing. I can't believe this. The cars go so fast.
4: Are you thinking about doing a book on something like this? Is this one of the? Are you doing research out here? What's going on?
5: No, I'm not actually Stephen King, the author. I'm another Stephen King. My Stephen King's a very common name, but yeah, I don't know. This is a wonderful experience, and to see the cars and all the fans out here, it's the largest event. Truly amazing to see for the first time.
4: You're hoping to get this back going, I'm sure. Who are you pulling for today?
5: Yeah, definitely.
4: Who are you pulling for? Who's your driver?
5: I like the Andretti's. I like Danica Patrick. I don't know. I like them all. We'll see what happens.
4: And who's your partner here?
6: Angie.
4: Angie, how about you? Who are you pulling for?
6: I think Tony Kanaan's got a good chance. He's got a really fast car this year. I got to give a shout-out to Danica Patrick, though, fellow Rasconian, so... I hope, you know, whoever wins, it's just been a really great day.
4: So you actually went to school with Danica?
6: Yeah, I was in a class with her sister, Brooke. We used to ride the bus with her when we were real little kids.
4: Was she in track? Did she run fast?
6: Come again?
4: I said, was she in track? Was she a good athlete?
6: Oh, yeah. She was real involved and just really, really cool person.
4: Well, Andrew, do you ever read any of Steve's books here?
6: No.
4: Well, you guys have a good day today. Thanks for talking to us. Back to you, Mike.
0: Kevin Olson in the stands here at the Indianapolis Motor Speedway as the skies are beginning to clear above us. It is 11 minutes after 4 here at the Indianapolis Motor Speedway. We see an armada of vehicles, and I guess that's appropriate since they're on water here on the front straight, but probably 14 or 15, maybe more than that, vehicles here as they begin the drying process of this 2.5-mile oval. Tony Kanaan, for one, is hoping that the race is called and made official with 113 of 200 laps complete. The other guys that are still running, not so much. But we will await word, and we'll find out if that is the case. We're going to take a break, then we'll come back to the Indianapolis Motor Speedway, where we will revisit the final laps of the 2006 running of the greatest spectacle in racing.
7: Okay.
0: Now, stay tuned for the greatest spectacle in racing. At the Indianapolis Motor Speedway, the 91st running of the Indianapolis 500 red flagged just about an hour ago with Tony Kanaan leading the race, Marco Andretti second, Danica Patrick third, Vitor Mira fourth, and Dario Franchitti fifth. We are happy to report that conditions here in Speedway, Indiana, have improved dramatically over the last hour when it appeared there was no way that we may have an opportunity to restart this race now. We have actually skies that are clearing with some sunshine poking out, and we can see blue skies right now, or at least remnants of blue between the clouds. So we have been informed that the Indianapolis Motor Speedway says that the plan right now is to continue track drying efforts, and the hope is to be able to restart this race between 6 o'clock and 6:30 Eastern Daylight Time here in Indianapolis. So that would mean approximately 2 hours of drying time and then restart the race between 6 and 6:30. Right now it's 4:16 Eastern Daylight Time. So that is at last instruction. That is what we have heard. All of the safety vehicles are out on track. Because the track drying operation will include pit lane, all of the cars have been released to the garage area. Once again, Tony Kanaan is the leader. Al Unser Jr. He's had some difficulties during this race, no doubt about it. Had trouble finding speed in the number 50 AJ Foyt machine. Jake Query, you've caught up with Little Al. When we restart the race, he will start 28th. What does he have to say about his race car today?
8: Well, let's find out. Right now, Al Unser Jr. is talking to his son. He was talking to AJ Foyt, and I think he enjoys conversations with both. But Al, right now, how is the car? You stand 28th, and it looks like we're going to get back out there.
9: Well, it'd be good if we did get back out there for sure. The ABC Supply Company car is doing okay. You know, I wished we were a little bit quicker out there and so on. We've had a little mishaps in our pits, but it seemed like the guys were starting to get it together, you know, and so, you know, if we can get out there and complete some more laps, then we'll have that much more fun. So
8: I know I heard you say the other day that sometimes you almost encourage AJ to start telling war stories when you're around. Has he been boring you with any today during the break?
9: No, not at all today. You know, I mean, it's strictly business today. But honestly, I got to thank AJ Foyt and the entire crew for giving me the opportunity this month. It's been great. It's been a lot of fun working with AJ, and I hope we get to do it again.
8: Well, Al Unser Jr., you've been through a lot, and we know that. Regardless of what happens and where you finish on the pylon, I'd say it's a victory for you to get back out here for the 91st 500.
9: Thank you very much.
8: Al Unser Jr., sitting 28th, waiting to see if he can move up. Mike King?
0: Okay, Jake, thanks so much. When we come back, the final four laps of the 90th Indy 500. We're under a red flag with Tony Kanaan leading the 91st Indianapolis 500-mile race. Now, stay tuned for the greatest spectacle in racing. Four laps, 10 miles, one qualifying run. David, that's all that separates Michael Andretti, 10 miles from winning the Indianapolis 500 in his 15th start.
7: And, you know, sometimes we hear that Andretti is slowing on the back straightaway. He better hope it's not these last four laps we hear it this year.
0: So here we go. The palms are sweaty, I can tell you. Michael Andretti is the leader. His son, Marco Andretti, runs second. Scott Dixon is third. Sam Hornish Jr. is fourth. Defending 500 winner Dan Weldon is fifth. Dario Franchitti, currently shown in sixth place. Tony Kanaan is seventh. Eighth place to Danica Patrick. Ninth place to Scott Sharp. Tenth place to Vitor Mira. And Vitor has gotten himself back on the lead lap. 10 cars on the lead lap for all the marbles. Mark James at the Indianapolis 500. The fan club of Michael Andretti has grown by tens of thousands. They're in front of Chris Denary. Fans on their feet. Rooting on Michael Andretti in the exit of four.
10: They are on their feet, hands in the air. Michael and Marco Andretti running one and two.
0: Down the front straight, the Vonage car in front, and he's going to take the lead into turn number one with Andretti. Green cars around him.
11: Michael Andretti, but now Marco's got to work his way around Brian Herta if he wants to get to his dad. Michael Andretti heads the field into turn two.
10: And the man on the move is going to be Sam Hornish Jr. He gets around the lap machine of Max Pappas. He now rides fourth in line, continuing to lead, though.
0: Gets to turn three first. Marco Andretti works his way around Brian Herta. He's going to try to reel in Dad already in the short queue in the north end.
10: It is one and two. Dad and son, Michael and Marco Andretti. Marco goes low, about four car lengths behind his dad, Michael Andretti.
0: Three laps will remain for Michael Andretti. 7.5 miles to realize the dream. Here goes Marco Andretti. Side by side. He's going to make the pass
11: to Wally.
0: Marco
11: Andretti has passed his dad, Michael.
0: The third generation of the Andretti family to race here at the Indianapolis Motor Speedway. Two laps away from a win in turn number one.
11: Here comes Sam, though. He is closing up on Marco Andretti, about five or six car lengths back into turn two.
10: You can visually see him closing the gap. Sam Hornish Jr. has battled adversity throughout the day. He's trying to get the lead at Indy. He pulls up on the rear wing of Marco Andretti.
11: Nobody is seated. Fans on their feet. Hornish all over Marco Andretti. Almost goes into the pit lane. Marco slammed the door, holds the lead by five car lengths.
10: Marco Andretti in the short chute. That lead is about 10 car lengths over Sam Hornish Jr. He's down the front straightaway, trying to get the win.
0: The white flag is out at the world's greatest race course. 19-year-old Marco Andretti, now less than 2 miles away from winning the 90th Indianapolis 500.
11: Four left-hand turns, and Marco Andretti has smudged the lead. He heads into the second corner.
10: What a head.
0: Has won the 90th Indianapolis 500 in an incredible finish. 63 thousandths of a second as Sam Hornish Jr. has beaten Marco Andretti. Davey Hamilton, he got the runoff of turn four, made the move to the inside, took him by about 6 feet at the line.
7: Unbelievable. I thought Sam made a huge mistake. He tried to jump underneath Marco Andretti with two laps to go. In turn three, he had to lift. He lost a lot, but unbelievable by Sam Hornish Jr.
0: He wins this race despite a black flag penalty where he has to drive through. Let's go to Kevin Lee.
12: Roger, you even look amazed at the finish to this.
13: What a job he did, I'll tell you. What a winner, and what a driver. He sure deserves it. But we had a lot of adversity today, but he came back and won that race. I can't even believe it.
14: Marco Andretti leading the field at the tail end of the race. Congratulations. Did you have any idea that this would be your moment?
15: Yeah, because, I mean, the NYSC boys did an awesome job the whole month. I don't know. There goes, I guess, the Andretti luck, because second's nothing here.
16: I figured, well, you got to be real smart about this and, you know, wait for him to make his move so that you can, you know, make it harder that same direction so that he can't have, doesn't have time to, you know, think about it and be able to, you know, react to that. So I figured, you know, high, low, or over top of him, I was going to do whatever it took to win the race. And, you know, I think that, you know, I came off there hoping that we were going to win the race, but, you know, not sure if we were going to have enough. But, you know, I couldn't believe that, you know, we, you know, when we hit the stripe or the yard of bricks, that that I was over, you know, all the way past him and then some. But pretty neat deal.
17: Lucky number seven.
16: Lucky number seven is right. And, you know, I would have never thought that, you know, at lap 160 that it might still happen. But, you know, what we did, we went out there and we were patient all day long. And the last, you know, 10 laps when we needed to go out there and push hard, that's what we did.
0: Now stay tuned for the greatest spectacle in racing. Back at the Indianapolis Motor Speedway, where our track grind continues, and we want to let all of our stations along the network line know that we will be back on the air with you at 6 o'clock Eastern Daylight Time. So 6 o'clock, we do anticipate, if conditions hold, that we will have more green flag racing here today at the Indianapolis Motor Speedway. So rejoin us at 6 o'clock here for the 91st Indianapolis 500. Mike King back with you at the Indianapolis Motor Speedway, where we are just minutes away from restarting the 91st running of the Indianapolis 500. 113 laps were complete when the rains came shortly after 3 o'clock and the red flag was displayed to the field. Dave Wilson, I have never seen the sort of job that I've seen in the last 2.5, nearly 3 hours, by the track safety crew, by the track, all of the track maintenance crew, to get this track dried out. We are already looking at cars on pit lane with all drivers strapped in, and we're just literally moments away from restarting this race.
2: And, I mean, it happened all of a sudden. I mean, by that, I mean, it still looked wet, wet, wet. Boom, it was dry. I mean, it happened quickly. So something out there, I mean, a lot of hard work, obviously, by the Delphi safety team and all the people here at the Indianapolis Motor Speedway, but I don't know. I think we got a heck of a finish here in store for us. I think the racing guys are smiling.
0: Well, we've got a very interesting situation. Let's reset the field for you right now with 113 laps complete. Tony Kanaan basically sat for 3 hours thinking that he had won the Indianapolis 500, but it is not a done deal yet. Kanaan is your leader. Marco Andretti is second. Danica Patrick is third. Vitor Mira is fourth. Fifth place to Dario Franchitti. But Dario Franchitti has a cut right rear tire that is going to have to be changed before he restarts. Dario Franchitti will be allowed to change the tire if he comes in during a parade lap before we restart the race. But either way, that is going to mean, Johnny Parsons Jr., that he is going to lose a lot of track position. As far as I know, he will not be able to regain his fifth-place position on track. Will have to go to the tail of the lead lap, which means he will fall back all the way to 20th. So Dario Franchitti, who when the race was red flagged was running fifth, will now have to restart in 20th position.
7: And, Mike, what is so bad about that is he will not be allowed to take on fuel, which would help him go a longer distance from the rest of the competitors. The guys up front, most of them, have only gone 13 laps. That means they have another 18 to go. However, we had five drivers come in just before the red flag come out and top off on fuel. They can go another 30 laps before, when this restart starts, they can go 30 laps more before they have to pit again for fuel.
0: The drivers right now that have the most fuel on board, Michael Andretti, Thomas Schechter, and Davey Hamilton, they only have 2 laps under their belts that they completed under the last pit stop, along with A.J. Foyt the fourth and Marty Roth. The pits will be open the first time by as we get set to go racing once again here at the corner of 16th and Georgetown in Speedway, Indiana. Dave Wilson, I'm really happy we didn't have to watch this one be flagged by the rain and consequently see a winner walk into victory lane.
2: Oh, I'll tell you what. I mean, anytime with the action we saw this morning, because they thought this was going to end at 101 laps, imagine the action we're going to see with 87 left to go when they know it's going to end at 200 and there's still more weather coming. They don't know what might happen. It's going to be a sprint race.
0: The National Weather Service is telling us that we may see more weather in less than 1 hour. Either way, we are anticipating that we will run all, if not, or most, if not all, of the remaining 87 laps. Here's the way the rest of the field will restart. Elio Castroneves is sixth. Jeff Simmons is seventh. Scott Dixon is eighth. Ed Carpenter is ninth. Ryan Briscoe is 10th. 11th to Jacques Lazier. 12th to Scott Sharp. 13th to Dan Weldon. 14th to Koski Matsura. Sam Hornish Jr. will restart 15th. 16th place belongs to Buddy Rice. Darren Manning will restart in 17th place. Michael Andretti in 18th place. Thomas Schechter in 19th place. Davey Hamilton in 20th place. All of those cars, 1st through 20, on the lead lap. Roger Yasukawa restarts 22nd. Richie Hearns restarts 21st. Richie Hearn restarts 22nd. Buddy Lazier restarts 23rd. Alex Barron restarts 24th. Sarah Fisher restarts 25th. A.J. Foyt IV restarts 26th. Marty Roth restarts 27th. Allenser Jr. will restart in 28th place. Out of the race, Phil Giebler, John Andretti, Milka Duno, John Herb, and Roberto Moreno. We pause 10 seconds for station identification, celebrating 55 years of live flag-to-flag coverage. 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

0: back at the Indianapolis Motor Speedway. Mike King and the entire IMS Radio Network crew, where we have cars on the track and the cars that are still running, and that is first through 28th place. We are seeing them now making their first appearance on this track in some 3 hours. Mark James, they're in front of you in turn number three, the first of three warm-up laps before we go back to green flag racing.
1: Tony Kanaan, Marco, Danica Patrick, Vitor Mira, Dario Franchitti, then Elio Castroneves, Jeff Simmons, Roger Yasukawa, and more. The field at the north end, great sight, Mike. The hardiest of race fans have remained, thousands of them on their feet, waving their caps in appreciation for these drivers and their patience trying to complete the 91st running of the Indianapolis 500.
0: And Dave Wilson, a real testament to the fans of the Indianapolis 500, as there's still a couple of hundred thousand, perhaps more, on the grounds here, and they are streaming back into their seats, trying to get in place to watch the restart of this race.
2: Well, and the ones that left are kicking themselves, but I'll tell you what, these people aren't dumb. They're here at the Indianapolis 500. They know they're going to see a heck of a show.
0: Tony Kanaan and Marco Andretti lead Danica Patrick across the yard of bricks. Pits are open. Once again, we are circulating around track 114 are now complete. The first of three warm-up laps are complete. We see the 9 of Scott Dixon. We see the 12 of Ryan Briscoe, the 8 of Scott Sharp. All these cars on pit lane. Let's go downstairs to Dave Argabright.
3: Well, Mike, Marco Andretti's pit, he did not stop. But however, Dario Franchitti just next to him made a quick stop. This is interesting strategy we're going to see play out right here.
0: So we are seeing, JP, several drivers come in, and we knew that Dario Franchitti had to change the right rear that was cut, but a lot of folks coming in and taking on tires, and I'm assuming, did they also take fuel?
4: Most likely the guys took on fuel so they can go longer on a pit sequence. Otherwise, they wouldn't have made a stop at all. We see the Foyt car still in the pits. Looked like he may have stalled.
0: Okay, so we are watching the 14 of Darren Manning. It remains in the pit stall, so Darren Manning has refired, and he will be back on track momentarily. We will be making our way back to in-car and be able to talk to Davey Hamilton and find out from him what he feels like he will have underneath him. Let's go to Kevin Lee for a recap of other cars that we saw come in on that second warm-up lap.
5: Scott Dixon was in the most need of fuel among those that have been running up near the front. He had not pitted since lap 90, so he came in. Of all of those that came in that time, Dario Franchitti had the quickest stop. He got out first down the pit road, and then Dixon was second.
0: Davey Hamilton, Mike King, IMS Radio Network. Do you have us?
6: Yeah, Mike, gotcha.
0: Davey, what has the rain done to your car, and how good do you feel about this restart going these final laps?
6: Yeah, the rain shouldn't affect us any. Safe for everybody. Track should be nice and clean. And, you know, I'm just looking forward to a good restart. We got about half, a little over halfway to go, Mike, and we got a decent car, and hopefully we get some strategy going our way and get back to the front of this thing.
0: Okay, Davey, good luck. We'll be watching. That's Davey Hamilton as he is out on track in the Hewlett-Packard machine. So Davey Hamilton and the rest of the field, they will see the green flag next time by Bob Jenkins. The leaders are in front of you in turn number two.
7: And Marco Andretti is sort of letting Tony Kanaan know that, hey, I'm back here, and when the green comes on, you can look for me to go to the front. Meanwhile, a bit of a gap has opened up here as Elio Castroneves lags a bit on Vitor Mira, but now they're back in good formation as they head for turn three.
0: So this will be a single-file restart once again as we get set to go back to green flag racing. We will complete 116 laps at the line, three warm-up laps, which means we have 84 laps. Chris Denari, as we've got the cars accelerating in the north short chute.
3: And Marco Andretti is right on the backside of Tony Kanaan. They exit turn number four. Kanaan with a car-and-a-half lead over Andretti.
0: Here comes Marco Andretti. He is not going to waste any time. He'll go to the high side of Tony Kanaan. 116 complete, heading to turn number one.
8: And Tony Kanaan shuts him off, Mike. He took the low road. There's a little bit of a gap back to the third place position, but Kanaan is still out front going into turn two.
7: Indeed, Kanaan with about a three-car length advantage, two abreast as Elio Castroneves continues to pass cars.
3: Looked like there was going to be a battle for that third spot. Now we have a battle for the lead. Marco to the high side of TK. Tony watches him whiz by, and Marco leads the way to the short chute in the north end.
9: Marco Andretti
0: standing in front of a turn four crowd. Nobody has left here, guys. He's got a five-car length lead as he flashes by ahead of Kanaan.
3: At the line, this will be the 17th lead change of the day. Marco Andretti, Jerry Baker, he's the leader in turn number one.
8: 99% of the people are still here and watching the great race. It's Kanaan, Marco, then Danica Patrick. 1, 2, 3 in turn two.
7: It is very close, however, up front as Kanaan is not letting Andretti get away by very much. They race toward turn number three with Marco still the advantage.
9: Really can't see Kanaan until they get upon us. He's going to make the hard dive to the inside and grab the spot. 7-11 machine in first place on the north end.
0: And Kanaan now has about a three-car length lead on Marco Andretti. And Danica Patrick now has Marco in her sights. They flash by out of turn four.
3: So now we're going to see the 18th lead change at the line. Tony Kanaan out in front. Marco Andretti. And here comes Danica Patrick in one.
8: She looked inside just very briefly, Mike changed her mind. It's still 1, 2, 3. Kanaan, Marco, Danica.
7: Danica settling back now. The real battle is between Elio Castroneves and Simmons as they race down the backstretch.
9: On the restart, Danica had plenty of company from Vitor Mira. She was able to win that battle into turn number one. Vitor fell off the pace a bit. Danica now joins the front two as they exit turn number three.
0: And it's an AGR 1-2-3 with Kanaan, then Marco Andretti, Danica Patrick, and well back about 15 car lengths is Mira.
3: Tony Kanaan will remain out in front, but once again, Marco Andretti pulls within a car length, Jerry Baker, as they head into turn number one.
8: If there was sunshine, they'd all be sharing the same shade. Kanaan, Marco, Danica Patrick, one more time for AGR out front.
7: 1, 2, and 3. They are that close. AGR Racing showing the way here. It's Kanaan over Andretti and Patrick.
9: Marco really looks strong at the exit of turn number two. TK a little stronger in the north end. Kanaan with about a two-car length advantage as they're just off the white line at the exit of turn three. Patrick falls back a couple of car lengths.
0: They're in the short chute now down along the white line. Marco Andretti got about a car length behind. Now Patrick right behind Andretti. She'll make the pass for second.
3: Danica Patrick moves across the Arna Bridge. She will overtake her teammate headed to turn number one.
8: And the crowd goes nuts down here in turn one. Danica Patrick now. She's going to put pressure on Tony Kanaan.
7: Danica Patrick has come to race. She's in second position. Kanaan pulls away a little, but look at Patrick close in as they head down the backstretch in for three.
9: A video board across the way. They showed the view for the fans. They're pumping their fists, waving their hands, cheering on Danica Patrick. They're within five car lengths of Tony Kanaan.
0: And it is sunny out now in turn number four, and Tony Kanaan down on the white line, about a four-link car advantage over Patrick. Then it's Marco, then Elio Castroneves.
3: Elio Castroneves closing quickly. I'm going to tell you what, Donald Davidson, this feels more like we're running the last five laps over and over and over again. It has that sort of intensity, and yet we still have 79 laps remaining.
10: It looks like that record lead change number of 29 from 1960 might get beaten.
3: Dave Wilson, you have been keeping track of the lead changes, and you show 19 lead changes with 79 laps complete.
2: I show
3: 79 laps remaining.
2: This is unofficial, but I show 19. The next one will be 20.
3: So Tony Kanaan is out in front. Danica Patrick, his teammate, and Marco Andretti, his teammate. All three out of the AGR stable run 1-2-3. Elio Castroneves, who earlier today, after the third round of stops, had a problem with the fuel probe, went all the way back to 29th, has fought his way, Jerry Baker, to fourth, and he's got the leaders in sight.
8: He does indeed, Mike. He's maybe half a dozen car lengths right now behind Marco, and they're already in turn number two. That's how fast they're getting by us.
7: Indeed, Elio is really the man on the booth. While the first three stay the same, he is closing in on that third-place car. Don't count him out yet.
9: Marco took a peek like he was going to swing below Danica Patrick. Didn't have a run, though. Elio Castroneves back into the fray. Dan Weldon lurking in the shadows. Sam Hornish Jr., who's worked his way up tonight.
0: First five cars are pretty evenly spaced. They exit turn number four with Kanaan in the lead.
3: Dan Weldon restarted in 13th place, but he is back up to fifth. Jerry Baker, here comes Weldon, as he's now bearing down on the leader.
8: All of a sudden, there's a five-car breakaway. Weldon is the fifth car in that group, and he's putting pressure right now on Elio Castroneves.
7: Top five still running the same as indeed Weldon is looking good, but so is Sam Hornish Jr. There's somebody else that you can't count out before this race ends.
9: Mirror full of Dan Weldon for Elio Castroneves. Marco took a peek behind Danica as well. Still no change among the top five.
0: Still the top three are all AGR. Kanaan, then Patrick, then Andretti. Castroneves is being chased by Dan Weldon. Ask the fans that are here, was it worth the wait? Was it worth a three-hour rain delay? I think so, Jerry Baker. They're racing hard through one.
8: It's still that fight's about front goal, Mike, and it looks to me like Dan Wilden is starting to really push up really close to Castroneves in that second corner.
7: Boy, the first five are just very, very close. Sam Hornish tries to get to the inside of Ed Carpenter as they race off of the second corner.
9: Wilden looks strong at the exit of turn number two. He's going to take a peek below Elio. Going to get a wheel underneath him and grab the spot. Dan Wilden to fourth as they roar out of the north end.
0: Here comes Kanaan. They're in the short chute. Kanaan has his left side wheels well off the white line, trailed by Patrick Andretti, and now Dan Wilden rides fourth. And we're watching Sam Hornish Jr. go side by side with Thomas Schechter. This is a race for position. As Hornish and Schechter come across the line, Sam Hornish Jr. will pick up eighth place, Jerry Baker in one.
8: Well, Sam Hornish Jr. wants to try to pick up a lot of space, Mike, and get in the play right now. The battle is already past Bob at the second corner, head down the back straight away toward Mark Jane.
9: Ed Carpenter running in the top 10 decided to dive off the pit road, and so that picked up another spot for Sam Hornish Jr. He's trying to pull up to that lead pack, having trouble doing so. Tony Kanaan leads the way in the exit of three.
0: Kanaan in first, followed by Danica Patrick and Marco Andretti, then Weldon and Castroneves, followed by Mira and Jeff Simmons.
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0: Back at the Indianapolis Motor Speedway, Mike King and the entire IMS Radio Network crew. We sat idle for 3 hours after the rain started to fall, just about 3 o'clock Eastern Daylight Time. Went back to Green Flag Racing shortly after 6 o'clock. Well, I'm going to tell you what, Johnny Parsons, these guys are not wasting any time getting on it. The 15, 18 laps that were run immediately after the restart were really, really intense. In fact, we saw the lead change hands 5 times in 15 laps.
4: These are racers, Mike. This is the Indy 500, and these guys have been dreaming and waiting once a year for this event. They've been chomping at the bit during that red rain flight, the delay we had. They've been back there just concentrating on race strategy. They're out here tooth and nail again.
0: Dario Franchitti, you might remember before the restart we told you he had to stop during one of the warm-up laps as the race was getting ready to go back to green. The first 3 laps were run under yellow in order to get everyone back up and running, okay? So as Dario Franchitti was out on track, we knew that he had a cut right rear tire that had to be replaced. Dario, in fact, had to come in. When he did stop, he was relegated to 20th on the lead lap. So Dario Franchitti drops all the way back to 20th. Right now, Dario Franchitti is shown in 7th place. So Dave Wilson, a hard charge for the Scotsman, is now he is back into the top 7 and now trying to gain ground on Sam Hornish Jr., who's running just in front of him.
2: Well, he's led 15 laps today, and I tell you, he was certainly one of the picks to win this thing by a lot of the pundits beforehand.
0: Tony Kanaan is out in front. In fact, let's give a full field rundown with 132 of 200 laps complete. Tony Kanaan is the leader. Danica Patrick runs in second place. Marco Andretti is third. Dan Wilden is back up to fourth. Elio Castroneves has gotten his 3 car back up to fifth. Sam Hornish Jr. is sixth. Dario Franchitti is seventh. Jeff Simmons is eighth. Thomas Schechter is ninth. Vitor Mira is 10th. Michael Andretti is 11th. Scott Dixon is 12th. Ryan Briscoe is 13th. Buddy Rice is 14th. Scott Sharp is 15th. Let's see. We've got Rice, who has now dropped to 16th. Davey Hamilton is 17th, Dave Wilson.
2: And in the 18th position, we've got Buddy Rice as he comes into the pit area, so he continues to drop. In 19th, Koski Matsura. 20th, Roger Yasukawa. 21st, Anthony Foyt the 4th. 22nd, Sarah Fisher. 23rd, Alex Barron. 24th, Marty Roth. 25th, Ed Carpenter. 26th, Buddy Lazier. 27th, it's Richie Hearn. 28th, Alan Sir Jr. 29th, and out of the race, Phil Giebler. 30th, John Andretti. 31st, Phil Coduno. 32nd, John Herb. And 33rd, Roberto Moreno.
0: So we got Dan Wilden now being shown on pit lane. He was running in the top 5. Dan Wilden, Kevin Lee, he makes his way slowly towards the south end. Kevin Lee?
3: And on a charge back up to the front, he hits his marks. Wilden will change all 4 tires. He'll put the fuel in. Let's see if they make any kind of adjustments. I would guess that car is hooked up right now. No changes. Wilden away in under 9 seconds.
0: So Dan Wilden, if we continue under a green flag, we should see Dan Wilden again somewhere around lap 168 or 170. Everyone, it looks like right now, Dave Wilson, going to have to make at least 1 more pit stop. Many of the drivers still have to make 2 more stops.
2: Yeah, exactly. And that's going to certainly figure into things here, especially with the weather approaching.
0: So we continue to cycle through on this round of pit stops. Sam Hornish Jr., the defending Indy 500 champion. He is on pit lane, and he comes towards you, Kevin Lee.
12: Jr. also has had some adversity to overcome today, but he's worked himself back up into contention. He's in his box, all four tires for last year's winner. They're not going to make any changes at the front, and they'll pack it as full of fuel as they can, and Hornish is away.
0: So a full load of ethanol and four Firestone Firehawks for Sam Hornish Jr. As we continue to watch, we've got another car that will peel off the track and will have to get on the binders very quickly. We also see that looks like one of the Vision cars. No, that is the number 91 of Richie Hearn in the Go Fast machine. He has just completed his stop. We see it's the number four of Vitor Mira. The Panther Racing car is in. So Vitor Mira is in. Let's go downstairs to Kevin Olson.
13: Vitor Mira's came in. He's going to take on four tires. He's down. He's away. Sorry.
0: So Vitor Mira is away as he completes his stop. So as we watch the top five, Tony Kanaan, Danica Patrick, Marco Andretti, Elio Castroneves, and Dario Franchitti, the top five. Two of those top five, though, are now on pit lane. So Tony Kanaan and Danica Patrick with 137 complete now roll towards the south end towards their pits. Elio Castroneves is also in. Let's go to the south end. Elio Castroneves, Jake Query, you've got him.
14: Actually, Tony Kanaan brings in his number 11 Dallara. He takes four tires. Kanaan smooth so far. The car appears to be hooked up. He's taking fuel. They wait up. Kanaan is off. Off now to Kevin Lee.
12: Danica Patrick came in and came out in 9 seconds. Kanaan just barely beat her out. Meanwhile, at the front of the pit road, Elio Castroneves fell all the way back to 29th after a nearly minute pit stop early. Elio is still in the chase. He's away with a pretty good stop.
0: Sam Hornish Jr. has just dropped below Dan Weldon in turn number one, and it looks like Bob Jenkins and Hornish right now really hooked up. We'll get back to Bob in just a second. Marco Andretti is on pit lane. Marco had briefly inherited the lead, but now Marco Andretti is in. Dave Argerbright, you're there.
15: And he wheels up, hits his stop perfectly. There was a report that he had a flat tire on the car. He's getting all four tires and a full fuel load and an adjustment to the rear wing. Car is down, and he is away a little bit longer than he wanted. Missed a second or two on the takeoff.
0: Looked like a pretty good stop for Marco Andretti, but Dave, as you mentioned, looked like it took him a while to get out of his pit stall. So Dario Franchitti, who restarted in 20th, now makes his way through turn number one. Jerry Baker as the leader.
1: Two.
7: Dario Franchitti through quarter number two. He's been very patient. Now, of course, all this is happening because so many of the cars are off sequence on pit stops. So it's going to come down to who's in the lead, of course, when the rain comes, if it does, in the next hour or so.
9: Dario Franchitti through the north end start to work on Marco Andretti. Sparks continue to fly from the under three of the race car.
16: And Franchitti went down on the white line. He's going to look to make a move on Marco Andretti as they flash by you, Mike King.
0: Dario Franchitti is the driver out in front, pulling to the rear wing of his teammate Marco Andretti. Marco, who just completed his pit stop, is currently shown in 15th place. So we keep our eye on Dario Franchitti. Dario will have to be stopping soon. He is the leader. Thomas Schechter has gone to second place. Michael Andretti is up to third. Scott Dixon is fourth. Ryan Briscoe is fifth. Davey Hamilton now rolls the 0-2 car down pit lane, the Hewlett-Packard car. So Davey Hamilton setting up for what could be his final stop of the 91st Indianapolis 500. We keep our eye on Davey Hamilton. So Davey Hamilton is in. Four tires going on as the race continues on track. Thomas Schechter, another of the Vision cars, as Schechter really gets on the binders, and smoke coming from all four tires as he slows to try to avoid violating the pit speed violation. And Davey Hamilton is away. We see the two of Thomas Schechter as he will pull in. Dario Franchitti continues to lead. Let's keep an eye and see how the two car of Thomas Schechter is serviced by the Vision crew. So Thomas Schechter, who was running in the top three when he came off the track in order to make this stop with 141 laps complete. Let's go to Dave Argerbright.
15: Thomas Schechter came in perfectly, made tires, full load of fuel, and right back out. Very smooth stop for Schechter.
0: Danica Patrick trying to make her way back up to the pack after that last stop. Danica Patrick currently shown in 10th place. The top 10 with 142 of 200 laps now complete. Dario Franchitti is the leader. Scott Dixon now moves to second. Marco, and make that Michael Andretti, is third. Ryan Briscoe is fourth. And is Andretti on pit lane? No, we do not see anyone on pit lane. So as he is on pit lane. So Michael Andretti is on pit lane. We saw as he was falling. Dave Arkwright, you've got him.
15: He's up in the air with the jacks. Tires have been changed. Fuel being loaded. Fuel hose now disengaged. Away he goes. A smooth, quick stop for Michael Andretti.
0: So Michael Andretti is underway, and it looks like Dario Franchitti's Canadian Club crew, they're also laying out tires. So Dario Franchitti, the leader of the 91st Indy 500. Scott Dixon will follow him down pit road. Dario Franchitti in the 27 car will make his way to just about the midway point of pit lane, and he will pull in. Jake Query, you're there.
14: Dario Franchitti brings in his Canadian Club. No adjustments on the wing right now. The car is up. They are changing all four tires. Problem on the front left. It's delayed a second now. He's down. They're waiting on fuel. The ethanol goes in, and Dario Franchitti pulls away.
12: Scott Dixon is in his stall. He had worked his way back up to the second position. Franchitti rolls by. Dixon getting a front wing adjustment, and he is away with a nice stop.
0: So a frantic pace being set here as we're closing in on 50 laps remaining in the 91st Indianapolis 500 after a three-hour rain delay. The number 98 Lenovo car being driven by Alex Barron, that's the Curb Akajanian Beck Motorsports car, is in and it is out. Here comes the 5. That is the Amco Transmissions car of Sarah Fisher, also out after work is being completed. We've got another car getting ready to be dropped. It looks like that is the 99 car of Buddy Lazier. So Buddy Lazier is underway as well after what should be his next to last stop. Donald Davidson, his stops continue.
10: Jacques Lazier just took the lead. I don't know that we ever thought we'd see the day when a Pleyadel Racing car would lead the race, because they're not one of the better funded operations that there are, but Jacques Lazier is leading the Indianapolis 500.
0: So with 144 laps complete, Jacques Lazier goes to the front as we continue to see a massive number of lead changes in this, the 91st Indianapolis 500-mile race. Jacques Lazier in the blue and white, Indiana Ice number 21, Pleyadel Racing entry. Jerry Baker's in turn number one, and he has got a good-sized lead.
8: Well, he is all by himself, Mike. He's never led a lap here at the Speedway. He's in front of Bob Jenkins already in turn two.
7: Oh, it's so good to see him leading the Indy 500. Jacques Lazier trying to repeat the effort that his brother did a few years ago in winning the 500. That's the situation right now.
9: Great racer from a great racing family, and that number 21 machine, Jacques Lazier, continues to lead the Indianapolis 500. Jacques Lazier making his way through the north end.
16: And now we have a car slowing down. It is Jacques Lazier. He'll head to pit lane, guys, so he'll give up the lead in that Indiana Ice machine.
0: Yeah, Jacques Lazier, it had been 32 laps since he had made his last pit stop, so we were expecting him, but Jacques Lazier is in very quickly to his pit stall. So Jacques Lazier, in one of the last pit stalls on the north end, is in his stall. So the leader is in. He'll give it up to Tony Kanaan. So Tony Kanaan reassumes the lead in the 91st Indianapolis 500-mile race. Jacques Lazier getting service on all four corners. A new set of Firestone Firehawks getting a full load of ethanol, but a problem. A problem for Jacques Lazier as the car has stalled. We don't have anyone there yet, but we will try to find out what's going on with Jacques Lazier. It looks like he has stalled the car once again. So here we were just talking about what a great day he had had, and Jacques Lazier appears to be seeing it all go away, Dave Wilson, in just this one pit stop, and not sure what's happened, but it looks like twice he's tried to get out. The car's not been able to leave the stall.
2: Well, you guys hit it on the road with Pleyadel Racing, an underfunded team, but Jacques put this deal together. Very happy. He and Phil Giebler have done a fabulous job there in the 21 and the 31 car, respectively. And man, I just hope that they can put together some more cars so he can run some more races. And Jacques, the deserving driver.
0: JP, it looked like the car lurched a couple of times. What do you think? He might be losing the clutch on that car.
4: Exactly.
0: Maybe a one at first or second gear.
4: Exactly, Mike. Could be one of the gears he had to go out in a higher gear, but no doubt, more than likely a clutch problem.
0: Well, we are being given reports from the National Weather Service that we have more bad weather in and around the area as we're approaching 150 laps complete. 147, in fact, have been completed. The leader is Tony Kanaan. Sam Hornish Jr., the defending 500 winner, now is shown in second place. Dario Franchitti is third. Danica Patrick is fourth. Elio Castroneves is fifth. JP, right now, this is a fuel mileage game because so many of these cars are on so many different fuel strategies. Kanaan last pitted 11 laps earlier. Hornish, 13 laps earlier. Franchitti, 8 laps earlier. 5 laps earlier, I should say. Of the top 5 cars, none of them pitted at the same time. And quite literally, one or two laps could make the difference between winning this race if the rain comes back again or losing this race. So, in fact, we see that Kanaan, Patrick, and Castroneves, they are on the same pit strategy. Hornish and Franchitti are on different pit strategies from the other three cars in the top five.
4: Makes it very interesting. They don't have many adjustments now as we had in previous years. So it's going to be a roll of the dice, Mike. When is that rain going to hit? Is race still going to be green? Who's going to be up front with the best fuel strategy?
0: It is almost like, Dave Wilson, we are constantly recycling after pit stops, you know, to get a good feel for the running order because so many people are off sequence with each other.
2: This reminds me of musical chairs. When the music stops, whoever's left standing is going to get all the checkered flag.
0: Yeah, Donald Davison?
10: Well, Al Unser Jr. is not having the happiest of days. He's running 28th. However, in three more laps, he will have moved to third in the all-time laps completed in the entire history of the Indianapolis 500. As he gets 145, he now leads two laps, and only A.J. Foyt and Al Unser Sr. would have completed more laps in their 500 career.
0: We got a problem in turn two. Bob Jenkins.
7: Car up against the wall, hitting the car wall, sliding toward me and past me in turn number two. It's Marty Roth. Marty Roth, once again, the crash occurs at the south end of the racetrack. We've seen this constantly today. Every single accident has occurred down here, and they've all been very similar. Contact with the wall out of turn number one, sliding through the short chute and into the second turn.
0: So this is very reminiscent of the incident that involved John Andretti, as Bob Jenkins mentioned. All of the incidents today have occurred on the south end of the track, and all have been single-car incidents. This is the sixth single-car incident of the day, and it brings out the seventh caution flag of the afternoon here at the Indianapolis Motor Speedway. Now, stay tuned for the greatest spectacle in racing. It's a pleasure to welcome Dennis Prado to the booth here at the Bombardier Learjet Pagoda. Dennis is the Senior Director of Marketing for Beam Global Spirits and Wine. Dennis, good afternoon. Certainly Dario Franchitti has shown he's fast enough to be out front in the Canadian Club car, that is for sure. Dennis, tell us a little bit, if you could, about the involvement with the Indianapolis 500.
17: Yeah, racing in the Indy 500 has just been a great program for us. Beam Global Spirits and Wine is going on its fifth year as a major sponsor of the league. In the last 2 years, has been really special for us because we've had two cars in the field. We've got Dario Franchitti driving the number 27 Canadian Club car, and then Mike Andretti is driving the Jim Beam car this year. So we've got great relations with IMS, the Motor Speedway here. They've been great partners of ours, as has AGR, Andretti Green Racing, and Mike and Dario are just terrific to work with, and they've been great spokespersons for our brands. And then last thing I'd mention is Jim Beam is the official spirit of the Indy 500.
0: You know, as always, you know, contest and marketing of involvements are such a big deal. And I understand that that you had some special promotional winners that were here with you this weekend. Tell us a little bit about them.
17: Yeah, we've got eight sweeps winners here with us this weekend. We ran two separate consumer promotions earlier in the year. One was the Jim Beam 1100. We have four sweeps winners in as part of that promotion. That's a really neat program. We bring those four winners to Indy on Thursday. They're treated to just a VIP weekend, VIP experience here in Indianapolis. It kind of ends, the day ends with them sitting in the suite and watching the race with us here at Indianapolis. And then we actually put them on a helicopter in the infield here, get them on a private jet, and we fly them down to see the Coca-Cola 600. But that Jim Beam 1100 has just been a great program for us. And the other sweeps stakes we have now is the Canadian Club Ultimate Indy Sweeps, and we've got four winners here who have been here all with this all weekend, and they also have had a true VIP experience this weekend.
0: Go ahead, Sarah.

0: well as a platform for both Canadian Club and Jim Beam. It helps us increase our brand's relevance and awareness with our target consumers. It's probably not much of a surprise, but we've got a lot of data that shows that race fans are whiskey drinkers and vice versa. The Indy Series really has a strong alignment with our target consumer, both demographically and geographically. And the form of racing is really right for our brands, in particular Canadian Club. I mean, Indy racing is a technologically advanced, refined, sophisticated form of racing, and Canadian Club is a refined, sophisticated whiskey. It's also a great way for us to promote our social responsibility platform. And in our Drink Smart program, and our Drink Smart message is incorporated into everything we do within motorsports.
1: Well, we do want to say thanks to Dennis Prado, the Senior Director of Marketing from Beam Global Spirits and Wine, for joining us here in the broadcast booth. And we have got just about all of the leaders on pit lane now as the yellow flag continues to fly for the single car incident involving Marty Roth. 155 of 200 laps are complete. Kanaan is in. Hornish is in. Danica Patrick is in. Castro Neves is in. The 2 of Scheckter is in. The 26 of Marco Andretti. The 10 of Weldon. Let's go to Dave Arkebright.
2: Waiting on Dario Franchitti. His crew has pulled the tires back. Waiting on Dario. He must have stayed out. His crew was in place. Jake Query.
3: As for Tony Kanaan, he came in because he felt he hit a piece of debris from Marty Roth's car. Rear wing adjustment or new tires. He also took fuel. Kevin Olson.
4: Danica Patrick came in and she took 4 tires and fuel. No changes. Was out in about 9 seconds. Let's go to Kevin Lee.
2: Dario Franchitti and Scott Dixon stayed out. They assumed the lead. Among those that did come in, Tony Kanaan got out the quickest, and Sam Hornish Jr. just edged his teammate Elio Castroneves out of the pit road.
1: In fact, the drivers who now run 1 through 4, they last pitted 12 laps earlier. That's Dario Franchitti, who is now the leader. Scott Dixon, Ryan Briscoe, and Scott Sharp all have run 12 laps on this current load of fuel. Dave Wilson, 22 lead changes before this round of stops. So Dario Franchitti, what makes it 23 on the day?
5: 23 lead changes among 9 different drivers.
1: Donald Davidson?
6: Well, as we documented, or I've been talking about a couple of times, Allison Jr. is now 3rd in the all-time laps completed, but here's a surprise. For many years, the all-time mileage king was Cliff Brazier. Going in today, he was 10th. He's now 11th. The driver who completed more laps than he did, Buddy Lazier. He is now 10th in the all-time laps completed for the old-timers. He passed Gary Bettenhausen, Maury Rose, Lloyd Ruby, and now Cliff Brazier. Buddy Lazier, 10th in the all-time mileage list.
1: How about that? Very quickly, back down to pit lane, Dave Arkebright.
2: Marco Andretti, Mike, had a 9-second stop, very smooth. However, Franchitti, the Andretti Green people are now saying they believe rain is 6 miles away. They have got on the radio to tell Dario to save as much fuel as he can. They believe this is going to be a shootout. What a pivotal moment in the 500 this is.
1: Well, let's keep in mind that there are only 2 fuel settings now, so the only way to truly conserve fuel is to lift or draft, because there is a full rich setting and there is a caution setting. That's it. The green flag is out. We can see the rain off to the west. What's going to happen? Dario Franchitti, we've got a yellow. We've got a problem off of turn number 4, and it looks like one of the cars involved could be Tony Kanaan. Chris Denari, who is involved here?
7: Tony Kanaan is rolling now after he spun out of 4 down pit road, but they tried to come through too wide, Mike. What happened, you had some of the guys who were leaders who were back in the back of the pack, and they were trying to make a move too quick. I think Jacques Lazier was the guy that got pinned on the outside wall here. He collided with Tony Kanaan. TK then slid and spun, and he went right down pit road. And that could be the end of a dream for Tony Kanaan.
1: So 2 drivers that were having exceptional days. It looks like it has all come to an end here. Tony Kanaan may have just flattened a tire. Let's go to Jake Query.
3: Tony Kanaan just came into the pits. They made a major adjustment to his front wing. He took 4 new tires. But the big story, he had to do a major adjustment on that front wing. It looks like the dream for Tony Kanaan could have just suddenly come to an end.
1: Jacques Lazier sits up against the wall about 1/3 of the way down the front straight after you exit turn 4. And Jacques Lazier, who was having just a great day here, Johnny Parsons Jr., The day is going to end with him finishing somewhere in the neighborhood of, well, it looks like he's probably going to wind up 27th here today. So what a great day for Jacques Lozier, but you got to finish the race. And unfortunately for Jacques, it didn't happen here today.
8: Jacques just stepped out of the car, Mike. Yeah, it's really disappointing.
1: Boy.
8: It was great to see him run to the front like he did. He's really a talented guy. He was definitely headed for top 10 finish.
1: There's no denying the fact, though, that rain is approaching in the area. Let's check around the course very quickly. First off, Jerry Baker in turn number one. Weather-wise, are you feeling anything out there? Because we can see it coming from the west.
9: Not a thing, Mike. The indicator, as I said earlier, is for the crowd below me, nothing. We're perfectly dry down here.
1: Okay, Bob Jenkins, what about in turn number two?
10: Yeah, same situation. It looks very, very dark over to the west and to the northwest. So as to whether we're going to run much longer, I don't know. But for right now, we are okay.
1: Mark James, turn number three.
9: No drops yet, Mike. And again, we use the fans below as the gauge as well. But as Bob said, you can look off to the west, and there is something certainly on the horizon just off the edge of the Indianapolis Motor Speedway.
1: Chris Denary, turn four. It looks like you might feel it before anyone else, given the way it seems that this weather pattern is working its way around this incredible facility. Are you feeling anything in four?
7: No, nothing now. Now, we were the first ones about 3.5 hours ago to feel the rain, but the fans are great here. I think nobody looks like they have left here, and thus far there's no rain. Saw the replay of what I watched, guys. Tony Kanaan never made contact, did a great job to sort of spin and get himself down to pit road. And again, you look back, there were just too many cars trying to get through turn number four. I looked again, they were three wide in the back, and you just can't do it.
1: Dave Wilson, we see it all the time at IndyCar Series venues around this country, how Tony Kanaan on restarts is magical and the way he can pick off cars. But patience is not one of TK's greatest virtues. And in this instance, just like we have seen in some other stops along the way, he would have probably been better served to pace himself a little bit better. He was trying to bite off a big chunk at once.
5: But, you know, if you're going to take a chance, you're going to push the envelope. With this kind of weather at the Indianapolis 500 on lap 157, this is the place to push it, and he pitched it, and he lost his time.
1: Well, as we continue to watch this weather system approach from the west, Donald Davidson, I'm not sure how far that shopping center is here in Speedway from where we are, but certainly it looks like that no more than 1 air mile from where we stand in the Bombardier Learjet Pagoda, the rain is beginning to fall just to our west.
6: It's probably about a mile and a half at the most.
1: Okay, so, boy, Dario Franchitti, we were talking about the fact that his crew wanted him to save some fuel. No better way to do it than run under a yellow flag condition. Jacques Lozier's car being cleared from the track. Apparently, the 11 car, the 7-Eleven machine, has to come back to pit lane. So Tony Kanaan will be coming back to pit lane. Let's go to Kevin Lee. Some information on Danica Patrick, who is currently running ninth. Kevin?
11: Danica, I am told, has said on her radio that she thinks there might be something wrong with the right rear. The team, Kim Green, is talking with her, says that everything is okay, but just keep an eye on that.
1: Michael Andretti is back on pit lane. Darren Manning is back on pit lane in the Foyt Racing Machine. Tony Kanaan will follow Michael Andretti back to the south end. So with 160 of 200 laps complete, the weather appears to be approaching at a more rapid pace, but we will continue to keep our eye on that as we also keep our eye on the cars on the track. Dave Wilson, 160 of 200 complete. Let's give him a full field rundown as we stand. Dario Franchitti is the leader. Scott Dixon is second. Ryan Briscoe is third. Scott Sharp is fourth. Sam Hornish Jr. is fifth. Sixth place belongs to Elio Castroneves. Davey Hamilton is up to seventh. Thomas Schechter is eighth. Danica Patrick is ninth. Marco Andretti is 10th. Dan Weldon is 11th. Vitor Mira is 12th. Buddy Rice runs 13th. Jeff Simmons is 14th. Ed Carpenter is 15th. Michael Andretti, 16th. And Tony Kanaan, 17th.
5: In 18th, one lap down, is Koski Matsura. 19th, Anthony Foyt, the 4th. In 20th, Alex Barron. 21st, Sarah Fisher. 22nd, is Buddy Lozier. Those cars two laps down. Roger Yasukawa in 23rd. 24th, Darren Manning. 25th, Richie Hearn. 26th, and out of the race is Jacques Lozier. 27th, and still running, is Alan Sir Jr. In 28th, out of the race, Marty Roth. 29th, Phil Giebler. 30th, and out, John Andretti 31st, Milka Duno out 32nd, John Herb out in 33rd, Roberto Moreno.
1: Well, the green flag will be shown to the field, furled this time, unfurled next time, so we will go racing next time by. Susie Elliott, IMS Public Relations, wants to send greetings to her nephew, Army PFC Tristan White. Wally Levitt of the IMS Radio Network would like to send greetings to his son, Navy AT-3 Paul Levitt, serving at the Jacksonville Naval Air Station. Mindy Liturgis of Home and Print Services wants to send greetings to her son, Army Specialist Matt Hendrickson, who is serving in Iraq. Katie Murphy of the Brickyard Crossing Inn sends out greetings to her brother, Army Lieutenant Colonel Alex Murphy, serving in Iraq. Ron Knight of IMS Security sending greetings out to his son, Army Private Justin Knight at Fort Benning, and a special thank you to the teams for having the America Supports You decal on their Indy cars and their equipment. Very quickly to Kevin Lee for an update.
11: Sarah Fisher is sandwiched between the two leaders, Dario Franchitti and Scott Dixon. Sarah's spotters have told the Dixon team that she will get out of the way and let Scott go by on the restart.
1: Dario Franchitti is the leader of the 91st Indianapolis 500. He has 18 laps on this load of fuel. Can Dario Franchitti make it work as the two Penske cars touch, as the green flag flies? We're heading to turn number one.
12: Sarah Fisher does get out of the way, and here comes Franchitti, and Dixon goes right along with him. Third spot belongs to Ryan Briscoe, and here come the Penske cars.
10: They're two abreast as Elio Castroneves picks off another one. This thing isn't over till it's over.
12: All the Penske cars start to scatter, talking about Sam Hornish Jr. and Elio Castroneves trying to move past Sarah Fisher. They do. Big crash down the back straightaway. One car upside down. It's the 26th car of Marco Andretti. Another car into the wall. Buddy Rice starts to come to a rest right in front of us. Marco Andretti gets upside down and comes to a rest at the emergency entrance to pit road.
1: So a very aggressive restart. We saw Dario Franchitti bring the field to the yard of bricks. Dave Wilson, we actually saw Sam Hornish Jr. and Elio Castroneves make contact, much in the same way that Hornish and Schechter made contact as they came to the yard of bricks. And now this on the back straight, that was a very aggressive restart. Everyone knows that the weather right now is what they're racing.
5: No one's giving anybody any quarter. It doesn't matter your teammate, a friend, or a foe. Nobody's your friend in these last few laps of the 500.
1: Dan Weldon is back on pit lane. Damage to Dan Weldon's left front as the tire and the wheel are askew. So Dan Weldon will not win the 91st Indianapolis 500. Let's go to Kevin Lee.
11: Weldon will be coming in here in just a moment. I'll scoot up there and get a look at this car. It has just now hit its stall. He, as you said, has some damage to the machine. They are surveying. It is the left front suspension. Dan Weldon to shut the car off. His day may be done.
1: Donald Davidson.
6: Speculation that we had about Dan Weldon today and how far he could move up in the all-time laps led category, based on the fact that he led over 150 laps last year. He led today, I believe, no laps.
1: My goodness.
6: And many people thought that he was going to run away with it.
1: He was installed by the odds makers in Las Vegas as the driver to beat here today. The rain is falling harder to the west. Cannot be more than a quarter, perhaps a half mile off of the front straight. Dave Arkebright, what about the weather down there on pit lane?
4: I'm telling you, Mike, I've lived my entire life in Indiana. There's a distinctive feeling of cool air right before it rains here, and I'm telling you, we're feeling that at this moment in pit lane. It can't be more than just moments and moments away here for the rain to fall.
1: Well, there's no denying on that final restart, which came with 162 laps being completed as they crossed the yard of bricks, that Dave Wilson, they all knew that there was not many more laps of racing to be done here. And that was, for all intent and purposes, the last dash for many of these race cars.
5: And I tell you what, there's no fenders on these things. But you hit somebody. We've seen some guys touch today, a couple of situations, and they've gotten away with it. But 9 times out of 10, if you touch another race car, it's not going to happen, and it's not going to work. And we've seen that happen here the last couple of laps.
1: Mark Janes, I think the last time we saw an Indy car upside down here at the Indianapolis Motor Speedway was Dan Weldon, I believe, in 2004. Is that correct? Or 2003? But Marco Andretti, the 20-year-old, he took quite a ride back there.
13: And he has a noticeable limp as he climbs into the safety vehicle. But a hearty acknowledgement to the fans who came up with a roar of approval. That, again,
9: the best of the best in safety on the scene to get him out of the car as quickly as possible. And we're also happy to report Buddy Rice quickly stepped out of his car. So both drivers okay after what was a spectacular-looking accident here at the entrance to turn number 3 at the Indianapolis Motor Speedway.
1: Well, we are watching the replay right now. And, Mark, I think as we watch this and see the cars that were involved, it's incredible to realize that more cars weren't seriously damaged, as only two cars in the end wound up, Buddy Rice and Marco Andretti, heavily damaged in this. But now the rain is within a stone's throw of the front straight here at the Indianapolis Motor Speedway. Guys, I believe Dario Franchitti is going to be the winner of the 91st Indianapolis 500-mile race. If that rain arrives here anytime, and let's go to Chris Denari. Chris Denari, what is the word weather-wise where you are?
7: It is raining now here in Turn 4. It is starting to come down. People are putting their ponchos, and guys, it is starting to come down with some power. So I would say that will be it, and you're right, Franchitti, it is raining hard now. I would say that will lock it up for Dario Franchitti.
1: So Dario Franchitti, the Scotsman, here today, could have won the biggest race of his life. Came here in 2002 and will tell you in a second that he had a bad taste about being here. But now 5 years later, he says this to him is the biggest race in the world. It looks like Dario Franchitti will win the 91st Indianapolis 500 as now the skies open up. Dave Argabright, you've got John Anderson. Ando calls the strategy for Dario Franchitti.
14: Ando, you called it perfectly. Have you ever been more delighted to see it rain?
15: Congratulations. Good evening.
16: Man, oh, man. We were holding our breath when the first one stopped us. But if this stops it here now, unbelievable.
14: If it rains, you're looking at how hard it's raining right now. There's no way we can restart. Can you breathe a sigh of relief yet?
16: Not till I see that checkered flag slide out.
14: Boy, pandemonium here in Franchitti's pit.
1: And here is the checkered flag. So Brian Howard will display the checkered with the yellow next time around. Dario Franchitti will be the winner of the 91st Indianapolis 500-mile race. And I'm sure at some point, once they can find a dry place, Donald Davidson, he'll never hear sweeter bagpipe music than that will come from the Gordon Pipers here today.
6: Well, you know, the thing that's great about it is that the last Scot to win the Indianapolis 500, the only Scot to win the Indianapolis 500, was Jim Clark. And you know that Dario Franchitti, that is his favorite driver. He idolizes Jim Clark, collects all the memorabilia that he can. And what's really interesting about it is that he was not born until after Jim Clark was deceased, which was 1960.
1: Dario Franchitti in a driving rainstorm, somewhat reminiscent, Dave Wilson, of the drive that Buddy Rice made here in 2004. Thankfully, the weather is not quite as serious, but it's certainly raining hard. This is a big day for Dario.
17: Well, you almost had to figure AGR, it was their due here, and it's nice to see Dario get that victory finally, and it's a hard-earned one at that.
1: Kevin Olson, you've caught up with Ashley Judd, the wife of Dario Franchitti. Remind her that I told him during the parade yesterday that her hubby was going to be sitting in victory lane.
4: Ashley Judd, how does it feel to be the wife of an Indy 500 winner?
15: Oh, it feels bloody splendid. It feels absolutely amazing. You know, he had a wonderful car. The team worked very hard all month. They had speed early, which gave Dario a lot of confidence. But today I'd like to point out that after that first rain delay, he was back in 14th with a gash in his tire. He raced like a gentleman, picked him off one by one. He won in style, and he won outright, and I'm really, really proud of him.
4: Did you know that Mike King predicted that Dario would win yesterday and told him that at the parade?
15: I had a real strong feeling myself, and I just thought, oh, God, I got to go. Bye.
4: Thank you. Ashley Judd.
1: I think Ashley realized he's on the front straight. So as the Corvette pace car with the top still down, I might add, brings him across the line. Boy, I don't think I've ever seen flashbulbs popping quite as brightly, Donald Davidson, as we do on this rainy overcast day here at the Indianapolis Motor Speedway.
6: This is very, very reminiscent of 1975 when there was only 25 laps to go and a monsoon came through here. And the difference there was that several of the cars spun out on the last lap. I believe that everybody has it under control today, and they're going very, very slowly. In fact, the last lap was turned at 54 miles an hour. They're just barely crawling, and it doesn't look like anybody had a problem finishing the last lap.
1: Well, let's see if we can get our friend Davey Hamilton. Davey Hamilton, Mike King, IMS Radio Network. You read us?
18: All right, baby.
1: Hey, how about ninth place and on the lead lap, Davey Hamilton, a pretty nice return to the Indianapolis 500. I think we've lost him on the back straight.
18: Mike, his radio is out.
1: Oh, we're being told now that by his spotter, Johnny, that his radio has apparently gone out. So Davey Hamilton has lost his radio, but we will, of course, be talking to him as we do each and every week on Indy Racing Weekly. What a day this has been, and, guys, it is pouring right now. Let's go downstairs. Kevin Olson, you've got the team manager for Andretti Green Racing, Kyle Moyer.
4: Well, Kyle, things just didn't work quite the way you thought would with your car, but it worked out good for the team.
19: Yeah, I mean, I still would have liked to have the rain earlier, cancel the race because we were looking better off, but still, Andretti Green won the race, and that's what matters. I mean, Dario drove his butt off. He had a flat tire. They had to come in and change it, go to the back, and in the last couple laps, he drove it right up to the front. Well-deserved. You know, bitter disappointment with Marco. I wish we could have done a little bit better, but that's life.
4: What did Marco say after he crashed? Did you talk with him?
19: Yeah, things got close, and everybody was telling everybody it was going to rain in 5 or 6 minutes, you know, so we knew it was time to go, and he was trying to get up front and do something.
4: Congratulations. It's Kyle Moyer.
1: So the car is circulating for one final lap here at the Indianapolis Motor Speedway as Dario Franchitti salutes the crowd, those that are still in the stands. And I'm going to tell you, guys, I can't believe the number of fans that still wait in turn four to salute the race winner. This is incredible, the number of people that are still standing in this driving rain there to salute Dario Franchitti. And as we look down there, Dave Wilson, I don't know if maybe 10 or 15% have left. It's incredible how many people are still down there in turn number four.
17: I wonder if Dario Franchitti even feels the wet yet. I don't think he does. He's a waving as different drivers are pulling up alongside to salute the Indianapolis 500 champion. I'll tell you, there's his teammate, Tony Kanaan. You know, Tony set those AGR cars up for qualifying, and Dario did all the horsework to get them all ready for race setup. So I think AGR was smart when they put those drivers in the right spots because they certainly did their jobs perfecting.
1: Well, what an amazing day it was here at the Indianapolis Motor Speedway. We thought that we might see this one end with just 113 laps complete. Instead, we come back after a magnificent job by the track crew to drive this 2.5-mile speed palace and do it in such a way we were able to see 53 laps of green flag racing. We wind up Donald Davidson with 166 of 200 laps complete, and the car's sloshing back to pit lane here to wrap up the 91st Indy 500.
6: Well, you look back on the day and you just think, golly, if only they, you know, if we could have started a little earlier than we did, you know, if we hadn't had the accidents, the ifs and the buts, we only needed 34 laps to get to a finish. And just things are done differently now, but it's all of a bonus here because we thought we were done in 113. And we saw some fantastic racing. It's been very rare that we've seen as much passing and literally talking about the sparks flying. We saw that several times today, quite literally.
1: Look at the crew. Look at Ashley Judd, Dario's wife. They're all soaked to the bone, but I don't think you're ever going to find a group happier. Dario's car being mobbed by the media as now they will go to the makeshift victory lane that will be set up underneath the Bombardier Pagoda. They're simply trying to direct traffic at this point. Michael Andretti will roll past. Have we seen Michael Andretti, Dave Wilson, run his final laps here at the Indianapolis Motor Speedway?
17: I think so.
1: I think you're right.
17: I think so. I think that was it. And too doggone bad because he was certainly a legend. And he always gave her a hell of a run every time he got out there.
1: Well, looking forward to hearing from a lot of guys, as many as possible. And certainly we've been talking about the story throughout the month for Davey Hamilton to come back after 6 years away and an incident that only almost cost him both of his feet, to wind up ninth, to finish here on the lead lap at the Indianapolis 500, one of the great stories. And, of course, Dario Franchitti to wind up in front after having a cut right rear. My goodness. Kevin Lee, they have rolled Dario Franchitti into the makeshift victory lane underneath the Bombardier Pagoda.
20: Dario Franchitti is being unstrapped from his car as we speak. This is a different format. We did it with Buddy Rice 3 years ago. The Canadian Club car has now rolled to a stop. It is jam-packed in what is essentially a garage. It's the green room where they bring the drivers and celebrities before this race, and it is a makeshift victory lane here for Dario Franchitti, the Scotsman. He nearly won a kart championship. He has won races in each of the two major open-wheel series, but now he has reached the pinnacle of open-wheel and motorsports in America with the Indianapolis 500. We'll be hearing the first word with Jack Arut on ABC television in just a moment, and then we'll have a chance to visit more with Dario Franchitti at length coming up in just a little while. Dario Franchitti laying in the weeds a little bit throughout the day today in his fifth 500, but he got the brakes to fall his way and ends up in victory lane. He's getting a kiss from his rain-soaked wife, actress Ashley Judd. Let's go to Jake Query for a moment.
3: Tony Kanaan on the radio network, obviously a colossal disappointment.
18: I'm not going to talk.
3: Tony Kanaan not in the mood to talk about it. He had the race in hand, but it got away from him. Kevin?
20: We're ready for the first word with the winner of the 91st Indianapolis 500 as he puts the wreath around his neck and gets ready to drink the milk. Let's listen to Jack Arut with ABC.
21: Dario. It's Indy, baby. The road to Indy is over for you. Welcome to Victory Lane.
22: I can hardly believe it, Jack.
21: Who'd have thought it? Who would have thought it?
22: I gotta thank my team. I gotta thank all these guys here, the whole Andretti Green Nation. This man here, this is for him. Can you believe it?
23: I can.
22: Here he comes. Come here, you. Come
23: you.
22: Here.
23: I love you, man.
21: And Danica Patrick comes in to congratulate along with Kim Green. Dario, let's talk for a moment. Let's go back to Japan where you learned how to make fuel. And all of a sudden you come here and you are fast through qualifying. You thought you were going to sit on the pole and then you lose it at the last moment. You have to conserve some fuel, do a different strategy. The rain comes and now you're an Indy 500 champion. I guess all that put some character in your belt.
22: Yeah, and if you knew the reason why we went with that strategy, we cut a tire on some debris and we had to make the pit stop, and these guys just called a great race, and I was saving fuel under yellow. I was saving so much fuel, but whenever it went green, I had to go. I had Dixon back there, and he's a man to watch, but I can't believe it. I was Indy 500. I got to thank my whole team, my teammates, everybody here, all the sponsors. It's awesome.
21: When will it sink in that you are now, like Jim Clark, a fellow Scotsman, an Indy 500 champion?
22: Soon, I hope. It's not sunk in right now. I couldn't believe it, just driving in there. It's to be a member of this club is fantastic. I have to say, it could have been any one of the five of us today. We rolled the dice. We were unlucky in the first stint of the race. Really glad they decided to run the second part. I was saying, oh, no, I think they should stop. I'm glad we went with it. And, I kind of got half an idea what it means to win this race now. And I'm pretty happy.
21: Congratulations. You are now an Indy 500 immortal.
22: Thanks, brother.
21: Jamie.
1: So that is the word from Victory Lane, and in just a couple of minutes, Kevin Olson, Kevin Lee, rather, you'll be moving in to talk to Dario as well as it continues to sink in. Let's hear from Scott Dixon as he winds up second here today to Dario Franchitti. Jake Query, you've caught up with the New Zealander.
3: Scott Dixon has been stopped here along pit road as he makes his way towards the green room. A runner-up finish for the man from Target Chip Ganassi Racing. Let me get in here real quick. Scott Dixon, obviously a disappointment for you.
24: I'm kind of happy with second, but it doesn't feel like a second. You know, it's for most of us drivers, we've been in the car, then we've come out of it. It's like we haven't even driven today. And there were so many cautions today with the back markers that just ruined the race. There was no flow to it. I don't know what to say. I'm kind of dumbfounded with how today went.
3: Scott, you're now the points leader heading into Milwaukee, which is the good news. Obviously, you're one guy, I'm assuming, that wanted the rain to hold off. Did you have enough for him?
24: It would have been tough. You know, I think obviously with the rain coming so close and being second on a restart is always the best part. I think we could have had a good run on him down the front straight and possibly taken the lead. But to know whether he could have came back is something we don't know. You know, we raced with Dario a fair bit today. It seemed like we were stronger to start with. But, you know, coming down to he said, she said doesn't mean anything at the moment.
3: Scott Dixon, congratulations on a runner-up finish.
24: Thank you.
3: Scott Dixon from New Zealand finishes second, Mike King.
1: For the fourth time this season, Scott Dixon is second. Back down to victory lane. Kevin Lee, you've got Dario Franchitti.
20: Dario Franchitti has won the 91st Indianapolis 500. Can you describe what this means, Dario?
0: Sorry, I couldn't hear you there.
20: It is a little chaotic. What does this mean?
0: I can't put it into words. You know, you're, as soon as you know about the Indy 500, you get any interest in being a racing driver, your dream is to win it. And that dream came true today, and I just got to thank a lot of people that have supported me, all my family, my friends, and this whole team to get us here. It's such a team effort, and, you know, any one of us could have done it today. TK led so many laps. All my teammates, I mean, Michael, the guy's knocked on the door here every time, so this is for the whole team, and I'm just really proud to be standing here right now.
20: I talked with you earlier this month about your growing appreciation of this place. How much more does it mean now than it would have meant 5 years ago?
0: I understand now. You know, today when the race was caught, you know, when we had the first red flag, and I thought I hadn't won it, you know, I was so disappointed. I turned to my engineer, Alan, and I said, you know, he only comes along once a year. Here we are.
20: What else is there for you to accomplish in motorsports?
0: Lots of things. I'm going to win the Milwaukee next week first.
20: That's a race car driver. Congratulations to Dario Franchitti, the winner of the 91st Indianapolis 500.
1: Let's go to Kevin Olson. Dave Argabright, you've got Davey Hamilton. Let's go to Dave Argabright.
2: A lot of dreams coming true today, Mike. Davey Hamilton, boy, that grin could say a lot right there. 6 years of waiting, now you're ninth in the Indianapolis 500. Tell us how it feels.
8: Oh, man, it felt fantastic. I think that ties my third best finish or whatever, but you know what? It was a hell of a day. I had so much fun in this Hewlett-Packard car. And I want to thank CyberWise and Freedom Energy Drink, Ken Thompson, AMD, and Hewlett-Packard and Vision Racing for letting me put this thing together because I couldn't have done it with all those guys, but I had a great day. I had a great day, and Rick Gallus did an awesome job on strategy, and that's what it took, a team effort. And we didn't have the fastest car by any means, but I'd like to line it up again, go try it again, I'll tell you that.
2: Hey, you know what? You were away long enough, maybe they'll count you as a rookie again.
8: Yeah, I feel like I need rookie of the year because I was learning so much out there. And I'll tell you what, if we could come in and change the cars one more time and change my gearing and a few things, I'm ready to line it up again right now.
2: The story had a great ending. One of the best stories of the month. Davey Hamilton, congratulations.
8: Thanks, guys. Have fun at that radio booth without me.
1: Yeah. Sorry. Congrats. Don't worry. You're back up here next week at Milwaukee. That's for sure, pal. We need to pause 10 seconds for station identification. Celebrating 55 years of live flag-to-flag coverage, this is the Indianapolis Motor Speedway Radio Network. Back at the Indianapolis Motor Speedway, where we get set to wrap up our coverage of the 91st running of the Indianapolis 500-mile race. Chris Economaki, an interesting one here today. It was very hard to really get a good feel for who had command of this race, and in fact, we didn't really know until those final laps.
18: Well, it was an exciting race at Flesh Buzz Pipe. You think about this. We have a Franchitti from Scotland, the winner, Dixon from New Zealand, second, and Elio Castroneves from Brazil is third. The first American is Sam Hornish in fourth place. But think of the disappointments that were experienced by so many drivers. Danica Patrick finishing seventh, and elated Davey Hamilton finishing ninth, and then Tony Kanaan, who figured he would win the race, winds up 12th. There's the ups and downs in this sport are remarkable. There's anybody soaking wet. Marco Andretti winding up upside down at high speeds and landing on his wheels and walking away from it. This is an event to remember.
1: About that, Chris Economaki, an event to remember and one that Dario Franchitti will never forget as he continues to celebrate downstairs in the makeshift victory lane as the rain has now at least to some degree subsided from the downpour it was just a few minutes ago. But as always, we want to say thanks to the Dean of American Motorsports journalist, Chris Economaki, for being part of our broadcast. Johnny Parsons, what do you say about an event like this? Dario certainly earned it, but a lot of other guys are going to say, we let this one get away.
5: I tell you what, these guys were tooth and nail. It was like two races in one day here, Mike, with the rain delay. But when they came back out, especially the last few laps, you could just about tell when they were being told by their pits, hey, the rain's coming, let's get with it. And I tell you, last couple laps, it was like sharks smelling blood in the water. It was pretty frantic, and it was kind of scary, but they all survived.
1: Well, we've got the full field rundown coming for you in just a couple of minutes. Want to let our stations know along the lines we will be saying goodbye at 7:15 Eastern time very quickly downstairs. Kevin Lee, have we seen the end of Michael Andretti as far as a driver at the Indianapolis 500? Kevin Lee?
20: Michael Andretti has come to victory lane, a different type this time, for the second time now as a car owner. What's this mean for you, Michael?
10: I'm so happy for Dario. You know, he's just been such an important part of this team, and, you know, I knew sooner or later it was going to work out for him. The luck was going to turn around. I'm glad it did for him here today. It was a really messed up race, and, you know, we had five cars on all different types of strategies and everything, and, you know, worked out great, and I'm glad it was Dario. You know, he deserves it. You know, he puts in a lot of hard work for his team and has gave us so much, and I'm really happy for him and Canadian Club.
20: Congratulations to Michael Andretti. Will we see him again as a driver? He says probably not, but he's celebrating as a winner again. Let's go to Kevin Olson.
11: I'm with Sam Hornish. Sam, you had to overcome a cut tire, a lap down. Pretty good drive, though.
12: Yeah, I mean, it was a good day for us. Some unfortunate things out there, you know, just before midway, and, you know, we were real happy with the way that the car handled and whatnot, and, you know, to come back to fourth from where we were at, you know, back when it started raining the first time, we were pretty happy with that.
11: It looked like on one of them last restarts that you and your teammate touched wheels. Did you hit?
12: No, we were pretty close, but, you know, it's that's part of racing, though, and, you know, it's a game of inches.
11: Terrific job finishing fourth. Let's go back to Mike.
1: Okay, KO, thanks so much. As Dario Franchitti is the winner of the 91st Indy 500, Scott Dixon second, Elio Castroneves third, Sam Hornish Jr. was fourth, and Ryan Briscoe fifth. Scott Sharp was sixth, Thomas Schechter was seventh, Danica Patrick eighth, Davey Hamilton ninth, and Vitor Mira was 10th. Jeff Simmons was 11th, Tony Kanaan finished 12th, 13th place to Michael Andretti, A.J. Foyt the fourth was 14th, Alex Barron 15th, Koski Matsura 16th, Ed Carpenter winds up 17th. Sarah Fisher was 18th. Buddy Lazier was 19th. Darren Manning 20th. Roger Yasukawa was 21st. Dan Weldon 22nd. Richie Hearn 23rd. Marco Andretti 24th. Buddy Rice 25th. Allenser Jr. finishes 26th. Jacques Lazier 27th. Marty Roth 28th. Phil Giebler 29th. John Andretti was 30th, Milka Duno 31st, John Herb 32nd, and Roberto Moreno 33rd. Don't forget, you can call us and comment on this, the 91st Indianapolis 500, on the Fan Forum line at 800-243-4639. Again, the number is 800-243-4639. Milwaukee next weekend on the IndyCar Series schedule and on many of these same stations. Scott Dixon will lead Dan Weldon by 1 point in the IndyCar Series standing. Dario Franchitti 3 points back. Elio Castroneves fourth, 13 points back. Tony Kanaan 33 points back. 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Our pit producer today was Brian Livingston, affiliate and internet relations by John Royer. Calling the action in the turns today, Jerry Baker, Bob Jenkins, Mark James, and Chris Denary. Our turn spotters, Ramona Baker, Bill Durbin, Jack Zakori, and Lauren Janes. Our pit reporters today doing a great job downstairs, Kevin Lee, Dave Arkebright, Kevin Olson, and Jake Query. Our pit spotters today, Stacy Lee, Nancy Nelson, and Linda Conti. Commentary by Chris Economaki of National Speed Sport News. Our driver analyst throughout the month of May, Johnny Parsons Jr. JP, great job. We always appreciate your expertise and a great Indy 500 here today.
5: Part of it, Mike. Thanks a lot. Don't mind substituting for Davey Hamilton. He's a great guy. I look forward to listening to you guys the rest of the year.
1: Okay, JP, we appreciate it so much. Our historian, of course, is Donald Davidson, and alongside me in the booth, our chief statistician, Dave Wilson. 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Dario Franchitti came to this track in 2002, said he didn't really understand what the Indianapolis 500 was. 5 years later, Dario Franchitti fully appreciates the significance of this event, and he will see his face on the BorgWarner Trophy as the winner of the 91st running of the Indianapolis 500, the second Scotsman in history to put his name in the record books at this historic facility. We hope you've enjoyed our coverage of the 91st running of the Indianapolis 500. I'm Mike King. Thank you so much for being with us. Today's coverage of the 91st running of the Indianapolis 500-mile race is copyrighted by the Indianapolis Motor Speedway Radio Network.

0: This is First to the Flag, a chance to catch up with the stars of the NTT IndyCar Series and share their stories, insights, and experiences about their first major open wheel victory. Here's Nick Yeoman.
1: Hello and thanks for joining us for a special presentation from the IndyCar Radio Network. I'm Nick Yeoman. This is First of the Flag, where we sit down with some of IndyCar's best drivers to take a look back at their first career IndyCar win, with broadcast highlights helping to tell the story. Today on First of the Flag, we look back at May 6, 2001, with karts running of the Lehigh Valley Grand Prix at Nazareth Speedway. The 2001 kart season got off to what can only be described as a rocky start. The event in Nazareth was originally scheduled as the fifth race on the calendar, but would quickly end up the third event of the season. After Cristiano Damata scored the season's opening round win in Monterrey, Mexico, the following race in Rio de Janeiro was canceled due to a financial disagreement. Helio Castroneves would take Team Penske to victory lane in early April of 2001 in the annual Toyota Grand Prix of Long Beach, but another cancellation would loom at the end of the month, this time at Texas Motor Speedway. Driver safety concerns would be the reasons, as the speeds and G-forces drivers felt around the mile-and-a-half oval had reached a breaking point. As the schedule transitioned to the 9/10 of a mile oval in eastern Pennsylvania, one of the men to beat in kart was no doubt Kenny Breck and his Team Rahal squad, who had placed fourth in the championship the year prior. By 2001, Breck was already one of the most accomplished IndyCar drivers in the sport, with an IRL championship and an Indy 500 win to his name in the late 90s. In qualifying, Breck would flex his muscle, putting his bright yellow and white Shell-sponsored Ford Cosworth on the front row. At the opposite end of the field, nearly 8 miles per hour slower in qualifying, was the driver who claimed the Indy Lights title 1 year earlier. Starting 23rd for the underdog PacWest Racing team was a 20-year-old, born in Australia, but hailing from Auckland, New Zealand, by the name of Scott Dixon. And despite the event in Nazareth being just the third start in Dixon's career, it would be the first glimpse of greatness for the Iceman in American open-wheel racing's highest level. Former IMS radio anchor Paul Page would be on the call along with Parker Johnstone on ABC as the 2001 race in Nazareth would get off to a wild start.
2: Green flag flies. Junqueira and Breck go side by side. Junqueira's forced down low. We have a car sliding.
3: Looks like Brian Herta threw the cake off to the inside.
2: And at best, he brushed the wall, if he even did that. Of course, yellow comes out immediately.
4: Started.
2: Now the car is nice and clean.
3: Remember, this year they're running substantially less downforce than in previous years. Cold tires, lots of horsepower. It's easy once you pick up the throttle to spin the rear tires and have the car oversteer. You can see Brian coming through the kink. The back end gets loose. Paul, I think you're right. I don't think he touched anything. But we saw it, and especially the front tires were severely flat spotted.
2: It looked like he may have gotten crowded down there along with Cristiano Damata. And the car slides. And fortunately, he is able to get it under control on the exit to the pit road and keeps the nose off the wall. So in the first quarter mile of the run, we have our first yellow. But in that same distance, Kenny Breck grabbed the lead away from pole sitter Junqueira.
1: Brian Herta wouldn't be the only one to harmlessly spin in the opening stages, as Helio Castroneves would do the same on the second attempt to start the race, causing another yellow. Running at the rear of the field, it gave Dixon and his PacWest crew their first chance to roll the dice on strategy.
2: This is rookie Scott Dixon, who just came into the pits and almost immediately back out.
3: Strategy, they're at the back, they qualified 23rd. If here, we might as well top up with fuel. With now 8 laps in the book, there's no reason. You're not going to improve your position, so they're taking a chance now that a yellow will fall right at the right time later in the race, and they'll gain track position.
1: The race in Nazareth would restart on lap 11, and finally drivers could begin to establish some sense of race pace. It also allowed Breck to begin his domination, as he'd pull a large gap on second place running Oriel Servia and begin to run down lap cars at the rear of the field. On lap 46, Breck would even catch Scott Dixon and attempt to put him a lap down, but Dixon would prove hard to pass as the rookie would find a way to stay on the lead lap. Breck would look nearly untouchable for the first half of the race until a pair of cautions would flip the race strategy upside down. On lap 114, Tora Takagi would bring out a caution for a harmless spin, but that yellow flag would wave right in the middle of a fuel stint, forcing every team on the lead lap to ponder whether it was too early to pit and give up track position, or roll the dice cycling to the back of the field with a full tank of fuel. For the race leader Breck, it was simply too big of a risk, as his Rahal team opted to stay and hold the race lead. For drivers near the rear of the field like Dixon, pitting became a no-brainer as he'd top off on fuel and get a new set of tires. The race in Nazareth, however, would not stay green for very long.
2: Well, back at Nazareth Speedway, while we were away, they brought the green flag out again and then almost immediately ended up with two cars together. It's Carpentier and Jill DeFerrin. Excuse me, Tagliani and Jill DeFerrin.
3: Coming down into turn three, DeFerrin looking down on the inside. Tag turns towards the apex. They make contact right front to left rear, spinning both cars into the wall.
1: Dixon's gamble would pay off after the Tagliani and DeFerrin accident. With so much debris to clean up and a slightly injured Tagliani needing help from his car, the yellow flag would end up lasting more than 20 laps, forcing the hand of the leaders, sending Breck to pit lane for service. That would move Tony Kanaan and Shinji Nakano into the top two spots, but they didn't have enough fuel to make it to the end. Dixon quickly found himself in the third position, and by lap 176, Breck had carved his way back through the field right on Dixon's heels in fourth.
2: Breck closing on Dixon.
3: Well, what's interesting here, Paul, is it looks like Scott Dixon is quicker through the kink. That is the bend just past start finish. With this reduced aero load, it's difficult for the drivers to do it flat. Everything has to be just right. It'll be interesting to see with this onboard if we can hear the engine and see if, in fact, if he is going through the kink flat, because he is gaining ground at Kenny at that point on the racetrack.
2: It has now been 100 laps, just under 100 miles, since Tony Kanaan and Shinji Nakano, first and second, have pitted.
3: Coming off the last corner, let's listen to the engine now. Now he's got a pretty sizable lift going through the kink, but it's not apparently as much as Kenny's.
2: This is pretty much what Dixon is seeing in his rearview mirrors. And unfortunately for him, it's that glimpse from time to time of Breck, but he's holding them off pretty well.
1: Nakano would pit from second with 43 laps to go. As for Kanaan, he'd push it too far, hiccuping in front of Dixon and nearly taking out Breck.
2: Well, figuring out where to put commercials in a race like this is a tough job, and the truck's been doing the best they can. Scott Dixon now has the lead. Kenny Breck into second, and why? We were right thinking about Tony Kanaan. Despite the fact his crew suggested they were going to keep him out for a while, his engine decided it wanted a little more methanol if it was going to do that. As he slowed, Scott Dixon took over the lead. And then as he headed for the pits, Kenny Breck thought he'd go to the inside. Well, wrong place to go. He had to sweep back to the outside and stay in second place ahead of Paul Tracy. But now he's climbing all over the back of Dixon. And Dixon should be pretty close on fuel, too.
1: With nobody left in front of him, 20-year-old Scott Dixon would have to focus on the hard-charging Kenny Breck in his rearview mirrors, who seemingly had plenty of time to make the pass for the lead, with 30 circuits remaining around Nazareth Speedway. And while IndyCar fans may not have realized it yet, they were about to find out just how hard of a man Scott Dixon is to pass, as lap after lap, Breck's car would start to slide around any time he got close. The race would slow one final time for a spin involving Michel Jourdain Jr., and that set up an 8-lap dash to the finish for Scott Dixon to secure his first IndyCar victory.
2: The pace car accelerates away from the field. Green flag in the hands of the starter. We're ready to go back to green flag racing. A rookie has to bring him back. He's got to figure all of this out now if he wants to win. And he does a pretty nice job of it as Dixon accelerates away from second place Kenny Breck.

0: That section under the yellow helped Dixon if, and we're absolutely sure it is, if fuel was a factor.
1: We can still see Kenny working the wheel. Keep in mind, during that yellow, he's maximized the weight jacker, the anti-roll bars in the car, everything he can to get the looseness out of this car. We can still see the back of the car is quite nervous.
0: Boy, think about Dixon. You got one of the best oval racers in the business right behind you. Dixon seems to be able to put that sort of thing out of his mind, though. Gary Carroll?
1: Well, that's exactly the point I wanted to make. You know, watching him come up and run in the Indy Lights the last couple of years, and Jan and I have been close to that series as we cover all of their events, Scott Dixon was almost unflappable, and sometimes you wanted to say, show us some emotion. But this kid isn't a kid behind the wheel of a race car. He's remarkably composed, and he takes things so matter-of-factly, it seems, and yet he's intense on the racetrack. An amazing job, and holding off Kenny Wreck under this scenario here with less than four to go, in my mind, is just astounding.
0: White flag will come out to Scott Dixon, the rookie, trying to score a win on an oval. Let's see if he can do it. Kenny Wreck is right there, traffic just ahead. He's just got to negotiate this traffic. Kenny Wreck drops back a little bit. Kenny Wreck moves to the inside. Now takes the sweep to the outside. Doesn't look like it's going to happen for Breck, but it will happen for Scott Dixon. The rookie becomes the 46th driver to win in car.
2: Good job, Al. Beautiful.
0: He scores his win in his third start.
3: It was a strange weekend, actually, in the fact that, you know, we didn't have much speed as a team. We struggled. I think I qualified almost last. But then my teammate had some, you know, some adversities. His son had died on the weekend, Mauricio Guzman. So he wasn't in the race. You know, so the team was definitely down. You know, but to you know, fight through the adversities, you know, yes, we played a fuel strategy race and played it strong. You know, we didn't really have the speed. Once we kind of got towards the front, you know, nobody was definitely going to get by us, that was for sure. And, you know, I think it was definitely frustrating maybe for Kenny Wreck, I think, who had, you know, dominated most of the race and ended up finishing second behind. But I think, you know, the thing I remember the most is actually still racing after the checkered flag and a car had slowed down. I hit that car, got a puncture on the right rear tire, and I thought I'd lost the race, but the race was already over. Nobody had come on the radio, so I looked like a bit of a fool almost crashing the car on the inlap. But you'll see in the pictures of you know, the podium there, and the car's all fallen over because the right rear tire's got no air in it. So yeah, it was a weekend full of emotions. But it was huge for obviously Bruce McCaw and everybody at PacWest, and a win I'll definitely never forget.
4: Yeah, I don't know if I thought too much about the pressure. I think I just couldn't believe that I was leading the race. You know, I think with how that weekend started, I remember I spun out in the warm-up, you know, and spun out of turn four and almost came back into pit lane. You know, it was just one of those weekends where nothing was going. I think I got fined $10,000 that same weekend because I missed the driver's briefing. It was one of those ones that I tried to forget, but honestly, it ended in the right fashion.
5: Since that first win in 2001, Scott Dixon hasn't really gone on to do all that much in his IndyCar career. That is, as long as you don't count his 50-plus wins, placing him second all-time, his 6 IndyCar Series championships, his 5 Indianapolis 500 pole positions, and his win in the 92nd running of the Indianapolis 500. But it all started for the Iceman in 2001 at Nazareth Speedway. 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
12: From Indianapolis, Indiana, scene of the world's greatest race cars, this is Sid Collins saying welcome to the Indianapolis Motor Speedway. The Golden 500 is upon us, and the largest crowd ever assembled on these historic grounds is waiting to signal bombs and the call for the gentlemen who race to start their engines. Over 225,000 are here to witness the 45th annual running of the 500, and many of them, and I'm sure many of you, can search your memory for the highlights of these 50 years. From 1911, when Ray Haroon drove his Marmon Wasp to victory at 74 and a half miles an hour, to last May, when Jim Rathman set a new course record for the 500 of better than 138 miles per hour, this racetrack has been the scene of some of the most spectacular, most thrilling, some of the saddest, and some of the most glorious moments in the entire world of sport. On this golden anniversary, Captain Eddie Rickenbacker has returned to be an honored guest. He drove in the first race, bought the track in 1926. Sold it to Anton Holman of Terre Haute, Indiana, in 1945, at a time when people believed that fast planes and passenger cars would minimize the thrill to be obtained by spectators at an automobile race. Tony Holman didn't share that belief, and now he is certain that the missile jet age has helped the sport. He predicts, in another 10 years, we will have turbine-powered cars in the 500, and the conquest of space will develop new fuels, new metals, and new methods of power. The golden anniversary celebration is taking place all around us here, flags of all nations unfurled, dancing in the Indiana morning air. The Purdue University marching band salutes the throngs musically. In a few moments, thousands of colored balloons will be released from a gigantic tent in the infield and will surge skyward to fill the air with color. And below on the racetrack, below our third floor observation booth, the 32 fastest racing men and machines in the nation, plus one this year from England, 33 in all. Australian Jack Brabham, who qualified for the 500 to become the first foreign contestant since Alberto Ascari was here back in 1952. A foreign car hasn't won since a Maserati with Wilbur Shaw in 1940. More about the starting field as we go on, but some of the facts about this great spectacle about to be run before our eyes and your ears to enable you to set the scene better wherever you may be. This is the fastest starting field in history. The 33 qualified cars averaging 145.302 miles per hour. The difference between the fastest car in the lineup and the slowest is less than 3.5 miles an hour. The fastest being Eddie Sachs of Allentown, Pennsylvania, who captured the pole for the second year in a row. Only the third driver in history to accomplish that feat. The other two were Ralph DePalma and Rex Mays. There are three former winners eager to repeat today. Troy Ruttman, winner in 1952. Roger Ward in 59. Jim Rathman, last year. Three national champions. Ward in 59, Chuck Stevenson from 52, and A.J. Foyt, the current driving king. And a large group of rookie drivers, meaning this is their first 500. I will name them later, but there are eight, including Jack Brabham, the world road racing champion the last 2 years, who's a rookie at Indianapolis. Bobby Marshman of Pottstown, Pennsylvania, is the youngest driver at 24. Cliff Griffith of Indianapolis, the oldest, at 45. Jim Rathman has driven the most races, 11. A.J. Watson.

0: above the starting line. This is my 14th year to have the pleasure of saying good morning to you all over the world. This is the 10th anniversary for most of our veteran crew since it was in 1952 that the Speedway Network was born. With 26 radio stations, we began the complete 4 1/2 hour coverage of the 500. Today, we have a network of 450 stations, live in all 50 states, plus the facilities of the Armed Forces Radio Service around the globe, wherever English is spoken, to American forces in Japan, the Mediterranean, Europe, the Philippines, the Caribbean. In fact, everywhere Americans live abroad, servicemen and women, and countless foreign nationals. The combined network operation is estimated at more than 100 million listeners. Our thanks to Gordon Bridge, Armed Forces Radio in New York, for his help. This is the largest single-day network in the world. Its director is Gil Berry. We're pleased you joined us. We invite you to stay tuned till 3 o'clock this afternoon, Eastern Standard Time, through the Victory Lane ceremonies to follow the wave of the checkered flag to our champion. Now stay tuned for the greatest spectacle in racing. And now let us meet the other voices who will be heard all day long from their own vantage point around this 2.5 mile oval. Each man has a section of track where he can see clearly and report everything to you and to us here in the Master Control Tower. Our veteran engineering crew can switch instantaneously anywhere on the grounds, and if we choose, we may speak with any point while on the air. First, we leave the tower to the southwest turn, about a quarter of a mile away, where the cars roar into the dangerous number one corner from the main stretch. Bill Frosch there is our veteran reporter on that spot for this, his eighth year. Come in, Bill Frosch.
1: We're at the top grandstand D on the short south straightaway, and we train our glasses on that southwest turn, Sid. This is the all-important number one corner. This is the first turn the pack of 33 must make on that charge down the main straightaway, and this is also the first control point to which pole sitter Eddie Sachs must ride herd after the pace car has dived for the pit area, leaving the fastest 33 qualifiers in the running of the 500 to fight among themselves. Now, back to you, Sid.
0: Thank you, Bill. Next, in about 660 feet due east of Bill, is Mike Ahern. Mike is almost hanging on the wall. This is his initial effort on the Speedway Network, the only newcomer to our veteran crew. Now, for the first year on the southeast turn, here is Mike Ahern.
2: Right here, Sid, and may I say, first of all, it's a great thrill to be covering this race from the southeast turn, the corner that has been the scene of so many speedway thrills in the past. This is the number two corner, the last turn before these cars slide into the back stretch where they'll record their top speeds. So here you can look for the finer points of the racing game, the important jockeying for position. I'm perched, as you say, on the outer wall at the point of this turn, and I'm so close to the track itself that with the right kind of nerve I could literally reach out and pluck the helmet from Dick Rathman as he comes around in front of me. Now, back to the control tower.
0: We hope you don't have that much nerve, Mike. After the cars leave the second corner, they push the throttle to the floor and move up the asphalt-paved backstretch at the fastest speeds on the racetrack. The backstretch, 3,300 feet long, 50 feet wide. On its inside is Bernie Herrmann for the sixth year. Bernie?
3: Back, you sit around a platform 10 feet high halfway down this backstretch. As the cars zoom past, the roar of the engines is deafening. The competition for driver and announcer alike is fierce. We're here to keep you informed, and we will. Back to you, Sid.
0: Back for the fourth year is Lou Palmer on the northeast turn. In 1958, his first year with us, Lou was planning an normal report of the first lap fight for the lead. Instead, he ad-libbed his way gracefully through the 16-car pileup. Due to the speed coming out of the back straightaway, this spot has always been a hot one. On the northeast turn now, and Lou Palmer.
4: And our position, one we've learned to love. Perched hard against the outside retaining wall in the stand, we look down 60 feet across the track as it widens in this number three turn to the white line. The bank is only 9 degrees 12 minutes, almost flat at the speeds we'll be watching today. And we'll be watching hard for you throughout the day. Now back to you in the tower.
0: Moving right around the track, we stop at the northwest turn where my oldest veteran reporter is stationed. Jim Shelton joined me on this broadcast back in 1950. He's seen many a thrilling moment to report to you. He saw Bill Vukovich drop out on that turn with just 8 laps to go before he would have received the checkered flag in 1952. Here now on the number 4 corner, Jim Shelton.
5: All right, Sid, and hi, everybody, from corner number 4, the northwest turn, just before they head into the long home stretch, which is the brick paving. We have a close perch here. We can almost touch the cars as they swing around this long northwest curve. Keep listening. We'll be here to report. Let's hope we have a safe race. Now here again is Sid.
0: All right, Jim, now we come off the racetrack as the pace car does to our 3 pickup points in the pit area. The pits are 1,307 feet in length. The concrete wall separates the pits from the running area. We divided the pit reporting spots into 3 parts, so each reporter will have room to interview drivers as they leave the race and get accurate data about the cars near them. At the north end of the pit section is a 6-year veteran of the Speedway Network, Jack Shapiro.
2: Our location, Sid, is just behind the wall in the north pits. From this vantage point, we'll report to you the pit activities of 16 races.

0: racing cars and crews. Within range of our microphone, Troy Ruttman, the 1952 500 champion. Roger Ward, the winner in 59. Jack Brabham, a world champion and the first foreign entrant to make the field since 52. Split seconds here in the pits can make all the difference. We'll be watching all of the action in the North Pits. For right now, back to the tower.
1: In the center of the pit area is Luke Walton. This is Luke's eighth year on this broadcast, and he will shortly be interviewing the pace car driver right before the race start. Now, to start what is a long and hot day working the center pit area, Luke Walton.
0: The pits have been called the nerve center of the race, the world's greatest super service station. Here in the center area of the pits, 50 efficient men shave seconds, vital seconds, in replacing tires, refueling, replacing a driver's goggles, and jutting a cool drink of water on a long stick to a thirsty driver. All this in mere ticks of a stopwatch. Here, much of the drama of the race unfolds, and we'll be reporting this chapter of it. But now, back to Sid in the tower.
1: At the far south end of the pit area, our next reporter, Johnny Peterson, serving his third year with us, the last two on the southeast turn. But this year, we moved him to the south pit, where he also will move to Victory Lane near the end of the race and do the interview with the winner. Come in, John Peterson.
2: Thanks, Sid. Looking forward to it. Victory Lane, and we're located right in the middle of the south pits. Eddie Sachs on the wall here to our immediate front. The signs of nervousness are in his face. He's taping his goggles. Godspeed, certainly, to Eddie and all 33 of the field. Sid, back to you in the tower.
1: So, fans, as you see, our crew is experienced and dedicated. They've spent countless hours at the track this past month preparing for this day and any eventuality. We trust they will do their usual fine job reporting accurately, smoothly, and rapidly. And back in the broadcast booth in the tower with me and three others who make this show move. Our producer, Bill Dean, whose job it is to coordinate all of the points we have just met, keep the stopwatch on the station breaks and the commercial cutaways, and in general keep us calmed down so we may transmit some of the apparent coolness to you. Truly, each of us has difficulty being anything but in high gear all day long, watching the 500 and reporting it to you. Bill Dean here is our producer for the 11th year today. Allow me to present two more of the staff. Charlie Brockman, here for the ninth year. Charlie will keep track of cars out of the race, cars still running, and their positions. This year, we will have a complete listing several times throughout the day of all cars running and their positions past the first 10. And Charlie will handle that for us. Good morning, Charlie.
3: Good morning, Sid, and we'll be watching this race with the same excitement that you will, and we'll be trying to keep track of the cars. We also have Johnny DeCamp and Bill Fliedemeyer standing by to help us keep track of this very complex and complicated race.
1: Very good. After the last 2 years' experiment of having a veteran driver sit alongside and give his observations, mail is poured in with compliments on the fine job done by Freddie Agabation. A driver can spot things unknown to any non-driver, and we're proud of our choice of Fred. Now retired from racing, but a member of the Champion Spark Plug Company's highway safety program, Fred has really been around this racetrack. He held the pole position here in 1952, finished fourth in 53, and he had completed an 11 consecutive 500s before he hung up his helmet. A few nights ago, he stepped down as president of the most exclusive club in the world, the Champion 100-mile-an-hour club. To help analyze the race, here is Freddie Agabation.
4: Thank you, Sid Collins. Again, it's a real privilege to be working with you and the Speedway Network on this program, and we're looking for a real safe, fast race, and I do hope the records fall with no problems whatsoever. Thank you very much, Sid.
1: Thank you, Fred, and I know that you'll have many bits of observation to pass along to us today. Now, golden balloons have been sent skyward, not from the gigantic tent, but from individual members of the Purdue University Marching Band in preparation for our national anthem, which will be rendered momentarily. I think before we give the anthem, we'll swing down to the starting line and this interview, because Luke Walton is standing alongside the beautiful golden pace car to commemorate the golden anniversary year of this speedway. Here is Luke Walton.
5: Standing beside the golden anniversary pace car with Sam Hanks and Tony Holman. Sam, is it your responsibility in driving the pace car to stay so many yards ahead of the pack, or is it the responsibility of the first row cars to stay so many yards behind you?
6: Well, actually, I think, Luke, it's the responsibility of the car, the pole car in the front row, to stay so many yards behind us. We set the pace in the parade lap and the pace lap, and they are supposed to retain a certain distance behind us. We make the parade lap at about an average of 60 miles an hour, which gives the cars a nice running continuity and no shake, and they can all form in their formations and retain that up until the starting time.
5: And speaking of formations, Tony, the cars are all lined up nicely at the starting line when you take them around the track. As you go around that trip, is it very much a difficulty to keep the cars in formation?
7: No, I wouldn't say actually there's any difficulty at all in keeping the cars in formation. We have the best drivers in the world, and if they have their minds to it, well, they could keep three abreast almost any time they care to.
5: Last year, it was a mighty fine formation all the way around.
7: Yes, it was. The only thing we had to watch out for, that somebody didn't pull a sneaker along the line and try to get out of his own position, which they all have a tendency maybe to do at times.
5: Thank you very much, gentlemen, and have a nice trip and a good, clean start. And now back to the tower and Sid Collins.
1: Thank you very much, Luke, for the fine interview, and everyone is now straining. The official pictures are being taken here of the drivers, mechanics, and the individual race cars, of course, and the officials all lined up in front. And this is the golden anniversary, and a special preview was given today for the benefit of those folks who were perhaps here back in 1911. Three famous race cars of early vintage were at the line with their equally famous drivers. Heading that parade was the 1911 Marmon Wasp, the actual car number 32, with Ray Haroon at the wheel driving. Haroon drove that same car to victory 50 years ago. And next in line was the 1914 Duesenberg, number 10, with Captain Eddie Rickenbacker driving. Rick was a relief driver in the first 500 and drove this Duesenberg to 10th place in 1914. Also in the parade of famous cars was the 1915 Stutz Special, number 8, which Earl Cooper drove to 4th place at Indianapolis. And now our national anthem.

our national anthem rendered by the Purdue University Marching Band as gold balloons go skyward. And now, fans, stay tuned for the greatest spectacle in racing. Back in the Master Control Tower here at Indianapolis, Indiana, once again, here is the lineup for the 500-mile race. However, on the racetrack itself, standing alongside to commemorate Memorial Day in the north, taps are to be played for a reverent pause. So we may recall the immense cost that's been paid so we might have our free way of life.

Today's lineup, front row, pole position, car number 12, Eddie Sachs. Allentown, Pennsylvania, the Dean Van Line Special. Number 3, Don Branson, Champaign, Illinois, the Hoover Motor Express Special. Number 99, Jim Hurtubise, Lenox, California, the Daimler Special. Second row, car number 2, Roger Ward, Indianapolis, Indiana, Del Webb, Sun City Special. Number 98, Parnelli Jones, Torrance, California, Agajanian's Willard Battery Special. 97, Dick Rathman, Rosella, Illinois, Jim Robbins Special. Third row, car number 1, A.J. Foyt, Houston, Texas, Bose Sealfast Special. Number 8, Len Sutton, Portland, Oregon, Bryant Heating and Cooling Special. And number 14, Bill Cheeseburg, Tucson, Arizona, the Dean Van Line Special. Car number 33 on the inside of the fourth row, Eddie Johnson, Cuyahoga Falls, Ohio, the Jim Robbins Special. Number 4, Jim Rathman, Miami, Florida, the Simonize Special. And number 15, Wayne Weiler, Phoenix, Arizona, the Hopkins Coral Harbor Special. Fifth row, number 17, Jack Brabham, Sydney, Australia, the Kimberly Cooper Climax, the only foreign car in the race. Now here's Mr. Mel Torme singing Back Home Again in Indiana.

0: Mr. Merrill Torme and back home again in Indiana. We'll continue with our lineup in just a moment, but now for the immortal words from Tony Holman, we switch you to the front of the pack and Luke Walton.
1: Ahead of the 33. Here we go. Down there, right just behind the 100th anniversary pace car. The mechanics are putting down the hood, getting everything in readiness. And the band is leaving the track. And the Golden Girl and everything. The balloons have gone up. The bombs have detonated. And the time was set for Tony to give the official start of the race. And we have a moment waiting for those words. Just a minute, we'll be ready for Tony Holman, who's standing right here in this golden anniversary car, full equipped, and it has a camera on it to take pictures of the starting seat. But we'll say it's a cool and calm day, and it should be ideal for racing. And now, the cars are already down there. They still have the factory carts out, ready to start them. As soon as the official word is given, the cars will be started, and we'll have the race going underway. The chief steward here, Harlan Fengler, is ready down here by the pace car, and he has given the sign to the boys. And just a minute, we'll have... Now, we're about ready to go now for those official words to start the race. Gathered around the car, all the cameramen taking pictures of Tony Holman and Sam Hanks. Sam Hanks will drive the car, of course, as we told you earlier in our broadcast. And now, we're all ready for those official words, the most famous words in racing, to be given by Tony Holman. Just a minute now, the introduction on the public address system is being given, and we'll have it all set for you. Here, he says, and here he is.
2: Camera.
1: Tony Holman.
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0: Sorry about the transmission difficulty. We tried a shortwave unit today to be sure that we could stay with Tony Holman. If you know Tony, he's all over this racetrack, and so instead of a live pickup, we tried a shortwave relay, and we did the best we could, but at least we got his voice on. The start of the engine's now roaring. The call has been given. The parade lap will be started in just a moment. This is one of the greatest thrills in sport. The driver, of course, is tense with the parade lap, then a pace lap, and it'll have a chance to relax a bit. The engine is cold. The rear axle gears and engine bearings need a chance to warm up. These two laps will do that. And Freddie, how do you as a driver feel right now?
1: Well, right now I've got goose pimples and I'm vibrating. I never vibrated this badly when I was in the event, Sid. And honest to gosh, those automobiles look lovely out there.
0: Well, let us take a check now and be sure that all cars are underway. The multicolored balloons are floating skyward. All the cars seem to be starting all right. The last few lines are in front of us. They're moving down toward the southwest turn. We'll continue with our lineup when we get the opportunity, but to pick up all the color of this tremendous spectacle, here is Bill Frosch in the southwest turn.
2: My glasses are trained on that turn, and they're just beginning to come around it now, Sid, just into my view. That beautiful golden pace car out in front leads an Easter basket full of color. Nothing could rival the color of these cars. The bright yellow of Jim Herdeby's number 99 Daimler Special. The bright blue of Sutton's number 8 Bryant Special. And they're beautiful and moving. And moving now toward Mike Ahern.
3: We see them, Bill. They're coming into our view now. Beautiful spray of color here. 33 cars in perfect line. A blend of color and craftsmanship as they pass us at the moment. You can hear the engines in the background. A splash of color outlined against the infield in the back. As if it were all planned this way, the colors moving in perfect precision. Row by row by row, the gold on blue, the white on silver. Now to the backstretch and Bernie Herrmann.
4: Well, thank you, Mike. The air is alive with excitement, and there is magic in the powerful roar of the race cars as they come toward us and in front of the grandstands packed here as elsewhere around the track. You can hear them now, and the fans are packed in solid. Racing fans from all over the world, race fans whose eyes now rush to catch a favorite car and a favorite driver, Rutman, Ward, Rathman in the black and gold, maybe a rookie like Roger McCluskey, or Norm Hall to the undaunted Don Davis, his metallic blue car with the white numerals 83 glides by on the outside row number 9, 10, 11, 12, and on to... Lou Palmer in the northeast turn.
5: Perfect timing, Bernie. They are just now entering the turn, coming in slowly. Slowly meaning turnpike speed, 60, 65 miles an hour, but they'll be doubling that and then adding to it. They flash by us now, first, second, third, fourth row, and so on down through the full pack of 11. The rear of the parade lap now is beginning to line up. It's coming into perfect accord now with the purple, yellow, and red. Lining up, all look like they're in good shape, and Jim, I think you'll be picking them up now.
6: It seems as though that this parade lap is moving faster this year. This is the eye, ear, nose, and throat sensation, a beautiful sight to the eye, a roar to the ears as you can hear them go by, the smell of exhaust to the nose, and a real throat clutcher for suspense. They're past Eddie Sachs, Don Branson, Jim Herdebees, Roger Ward, Parnelli Jones, Dick Rathman. They're all past now, and a beautiful sight to you, I know, Sid Collins in the tower.
0: Jim, this sight has no equal in sport for suspense and drama. 33 powerful racing machines and a track ablaze with color. Salute bombs erupting, thousands of voices cheering and screaming Godspeed to these drivers. The drivers strain to be underway on their long trip of 500 miles. The pace car goes by. The 33 cars in almost perfect alignment. And now we're into the actual pace lap itself as the cars get this two-lap warm-up in preparation for 200 more turning left. Now the cars are moving into the southwest turn. Again, Bill Frosch.
2: Here they come in perfect formation. The first, second, third, fourth, fifth, sixth, seventh, eighth, ninth, tenth, and 11th rows. 33 cars lined up, running perfectly as they come by us. Move on down the short south chute and to Mike Ahern.
3: All right, Bill, we can see them now in the glasses as they make the swing around the southeast turn. In perfect line, as you say. The tension can be seen on every driver's face. Helmets fixed firmly in place. Gloved hands tightly gripping the wheel. You can see the muscles flexing. They're passing us right now. Perfect line. Steady, steady. They make the southeast turn. They're in the backstretch, and it must be a beautiful sight to you, Bernie Herrmann.
4: Yes, it is, Mike Ahern. We're straining to see them now. We do see them. We can almost hear them rolling aggressively, confidentially, and competently down this long 3,300-foot backstretch. Each row of three having 50 feet to divide between them if they so desire. And here they come. The pace car first, and then, of course, Sachs and Brents and Herdeby's Roar, Benally, Jones, Dick Rapp, and all going on by. Likeable Bob Christie in the inside of row number six passes quickly, and on they go in the northeast turn, and come on in, Lou Palmer.
5: And again, they are making the approach at just this moment, lined up like a precision drill team. And this precision all soon to be over with as the real break for the lead begins as they cross the starting line in this next circle round. Jim Hurtubise just a little higher than the rest, now back in line. And precision is the word throughout. All of the cars have now passed us. They're through this quarter-mile turn, entering finally the north short chute, and over to Jim Shelton in number four.
6: All right, Lou, and this pace lap is quite a lot quicker than the parade lap. This is almost it. Here in our northwest corner, this is the spot where miles per hour pick up considerably because this number four corner heads the long home stretch and the race will be on. But they are not turned loose yet. The speed picks up. They're in the home stretch. They're on the brakes right at the moment. Let's see who gets out on top. Sid Collins, call him.
0: The golden pace car will make an abrupt cut into the pits at a 45-degree angle at 90 miles an hour. Here they come down the main straightaway for the world's fastest flying start. There's the green flag, and the 500-mile race is on. Into the first turn they go, and here is Bill Frosch.
2: Watching and waiting. Out in front now is Eddie Sachs, closely followed by Jim Hurtubise, and now to Mike Ahern.
3: All right, Bill, we've got them as they come out of the turn. It is Sachs on the inside. Hurtubise challenges for the lead. They get close, but it's Hurtubise. Hurtubise takes the lead. He cuts inside. Bernie Herrmann on the backstretch.
4: We're still waiting to see. We're waiting now as Hurtubise in front, and it's Sachs, and then Ward, and now back to Lou Palmer.
5: Quite spotted by the car yet, Bernie, as the bombs go off, signaling 11 o'clock. Jim Hurtubise leading in. Hurtubise, then Sachs, then we see immediately behind Ward. And so Hurtubise holds the lead and extends it into the short chute. Hurtubise, car in front, over to Jim Shelton.
6: Hurtubise is still number one. Sachs is number two. Branson is number three. And now to call this race for you, the voice of the 500, our chief announcer, Sid Collins.
0: It's not a golden car, but a canary yellow for the 50th anniversary. And Bill Cheeseburg, the 15 landline car, running 1-2-3. Eddie Sachs from Allentown, Pennsylvania. Bill Cheeseburg from Tucson, Arizona. And Jim Hurtubise from Torrance, California. A bit of a cross-section here of the nation in Indianapolis, Indiana this morning as the 500-mile race has completed its first lap with the rookie, who was unable to make 150 this year but almost did it in qualification last year to set the one-lap and four-lap time trial records, Jimmy Hurtubise, 28 years old, 5'8", 165, with two children, Karen, age 3, and Patricia, 19 months, right now thrilling to the roar of an Offenhauser engine in his number 99 Daimler Special. Born in North Tonawanda, New York, now in Lenox, California, engine on the left side, flat to the right, and Jimmy was the rookie of the year last year. We are now underway for the 500, and here they come down the main stretch for the second lap. And in a moment, Charlie Brockman will have the top 10 for us if he's able to check them this time. It's Hurtubise first. Bill Cheeseburg is taking second. Eddie Sachs is third. On the outside, we have Roger Ward running fifth and fourth in there. Freddie, if you caught that one, perhaps Charlie did as he's jotting down all 10.
1: 37 went on number two.
0: Charlie, if you have a rundown there for us, perhaps you caught them all.
1: All right, Sid, I think I have about 10 of them. Here's Don Branson in the pit on the second lap. The leader was Hurtubise. Second was Cheeseburg all the way from the third row. Third was Sachs. Fourth was Dick Rathman. Fifth was Ward. Sixth was Parnelli Jones. Seventh was Jim Rathman. Eighth was A.J. Foyt. Ninth was Wayne Weiler. Tenth was Len Sutton. 11th was A.J. Shepard. And 12th was Eddie Johnson. That's the way they stood at the end of two laps.
0: Thank you very much, Charlie. I think I'll continue to tell the folks around the country who's in this event because so many things happen with the anthem and the taps and so on at the beginning of the color here for the Golden Anniversary 500. As they come by now for the third lap, we'll pick up the leaders. Jimmy Hurtubise way out in front. Bill Cheeseburg second. Eddie Sachs is third. Roger Ward is fighting with Dick Rathman for fourth, and they're about tied, and now the field is ringing out, and Branson came into the pits, and he is still there, having considerable trouble coming in on the second lap. Don Branson qualified for the inside of the first row this year in his Hoover Motor Express Special. Don is from Champaign, Illinois, and this is his third 500, and they're having considerable trouble, and perhaps we'll have some information from our man in the pits as soon as he finds out what has happened. To continue now with our lineup in the fifth row, we had number 73, A.J. Shepard, number 28, Gene Hartley, Shepard from Mitchell, Indiana, and Hartley from Indianapolis, Shepard in the Travel on Trailer Special, and Hartley in the John Shellick Special. In the sixth row, number 32, Bob Christie, number 10, Paul Goldsmith, and number 7, Shorty Templeman. Seventh row, number 86, Eb Rose, 41, Johnny Boyd, and 45, Jack Turner. Eighth row, number 52, Troy Ruttman, 55, Jimmy DeWalt, and number 16, Bobby Grimm. In the ninth row, and here they come for the fourth lap, and Herdebeest is still way in front. Second, Cheeseburg. Third, Eddie Sachs. Fourth, Roger Ward. Fifth, Jim Rathman has moved into fifth place. Sixth is Dick Rathman. And seventh, Escape My Sight at 140-some miles per hour. We'll be having the official rundown of the speeds. And as you know, all of the 10-lap records, with the exception of 110 and 120 by Ward, were rewritten last year by Sachs, Ward, Ruttman, and Rathman. And we'll give you in more detailed reports the numbers of the cars and the names as Charlie reads them more slowly when they come in. Charlie?
1: Sid, we have a report that might be of interest to some people. Jack Brabham is now running 19th. He started 13th. He's now running 19th.
0: Of course, there is tremendous interest this year in this foreign entrant. Jack Brabham, whom we have gotten to know and like very much here at the Speedway, is entered in the Kimberly Cooper Climax car, the only rear-engine car on the track from the Cooper Coventry factory in England. And Jack is the world road racing champion the past 2 years. Right now, we're going to switch to Luke Walton in the center pit. Come in, Luke.
7: Ow. This is not a routine pit stop here in the pit of Don Branson. Bill Earl is standing out in front of the car, and Roy Sherman and Bill Spangler, Joe Langley, three of the over-the-wall pit crew of the Branson car number 3, are working on the engine. They have the hood all peeled back, and they're working down there below. It's someplace down below the bottom part of the engine, and now they're trying to get the car started. They've been working there for quite a while. Branson is out of the car, over by the pit wall, taking a little rest, a little respite here right at the start of the race. There's something wrong with the engine. It's down low in the engine. We can't tell just exactly what it is right now, but they're trying to get it started, and as soon as we get more of the developments of this trouble, we'll have it for you. But right now, back to Sid.
0: All right, Luke, thank you very much. New fans know last year when Roger Ward killed his engine and lost 40 seconds, it made a tremendous difference. Here is Branson for several minutes in the pit and not even back in the cockpit yet. Now on the fifth lap, we have Herdebeest considerably in front. Second, Eddie Sachs. Third, Roger Ward. Fourth, Jim Rathman. And fifth, Bill Cheeseburg. That's the way they stand right now. We'll be back at the Speedway in 60 seconds. Now stay tuned for the greatest spectacle in racing. Back at the Indianapolis Motor Speedway once again, where we're in the seventh lap, and Jim Herdebeest has still been leading this race. Freddie Agabation, what do you think of this tremendous rookie's performance thus far?
1: Well, he's a tremendous driver, and he has a fine piece of equipment. As you remember, that equipment has finished second out here in third, as well as running out in the lead today. Right at the present time, he has approximately a 600-foot lead, and he's leading and running in very good shape. He's getting into the corners real nice, and he doesn't seem to be pushing the car over its limits, and he's not pushing himself over the limits. However, on Don Branson's car here, I just had the glasses on him. They're working in the basement portion of that engine, and Don Branson, the way he took off his crash helmet when he crawled out of the car, indicates that the car is all done. They may be able to get her going later, but it's a waste of time, Sid.
0: Well, Fred, you may be interested in knowing, I know our fans around the world will be, that a new record has been set, the oldest record on the books here, held in 1956 by Jim Rathman, has been broken on the first lap. The old record was set by Jim at 138.867 miles per hour. The new record set by Jim Herdebeest for the end of the first lap was 139.904 miles per hour.
1: I think you'll see that all the way through this race, Sid.
0: Well, let us certainly hope we continue having a green flag all the way in a safe race so we can see this tremendous speed in the competition.
1: Well, Charlie? I'm sure proud of the boys the way they're using their head.
8: Sid, at this point, Herdebeest is leading by 4.5 seconds, and Roger Ward has just taken second place. Ward is second, Sachs is third, Jim Rathman fourth, Parnelli Jones is fifth, Wayne Wyler sixth, Bill Cheeseburg has dropped back to seventh place now. A.J. Foyt is eighth. Dick Rathman is ninth. Len Sutton is tenth. A.J. Shepard is 11th. It's Troy Ruttman, 12th. Paul Goldsmith, 13th. And Johnny Boyd, 14th. Eddie Johnson is 15th. Bob Christie is 16th. And Lloyd Ruby is 17th. And that's as far back as we've been able to get so far, Sid, as they're still closely bunched and our pencil just won't work any faster. Herdebeest is running laps better than 145 miles an hour. He's running better than 145 at this time.
0: We did very well there, Charlie, because the unofficial tower out here only lists them until 9, so we're way ahead of that right now. But here now, officially, for those who are keeping charts at home, the leaders at the end of the first lap. First, number 99, Jim Hurtubise. Second, number 12, Eddie Sachs. Third, number 14, Bill Cheeseburg. Fourth, number 97, Dick Rathman. Fifth, car number 2, Roger Ward. Sixth, number 98, Parnelli Jones. Seventh, number 1, A.J. Foyt. Eighth, number 4, Jim Rathman. Ninth, number 8, Len Sutton. And 10th, number 15, Wayne Wyler. Now at the end of the second lap, number 99 was first, number 14, which was Cheeseburg, was second. They reversed the position with Sachs. Eddie Sachs in number 12 was third. Dick Rathman, number 97, was fourth. Fifth was number 2, Roger Ward. Sixth was 98, Parnelli Jones. Seventh was Jim Rathman, number 4. Eighth was A.J. Foyt, number 1. Ninth was number 15, Wayne Wyler, number 15. And 10th was number 8, Len Sutton. We'll have the leaders officially for you, for those keeping charts, at 4 laps in just a moment. Charlie?
8: Sid, I have the 10-lap standings that I took down unofficially, the 10-lap standings, and we'll give them so that the people can start their charts that keep them every 10 laps or at 25 miles. The leader, number 99, Jim Hurtubise, first. Second, number 2, Roger Ward, and he is about 4 seconds behind. Third, Jim Rathman in number 4. Jim Rathman, number 4, third, but we see now that Parnelli Jones, who at 10 laps was fifth, has now moved into fourth. So fifth at 10 laps was number 98, Parnelli Jones. Sixth, number 12, Eddie Sachs. Seventh, number 15, Wayne Wyler. Eighth, number 1, A.J. Foyt. Ninth, number 14, Bill Cheeseburg. And 10th, number 97, Dick Rathman. So from 1st to 10th, 99 Hurtubise, 2 Ward, 4 Rathman, 98 Jones, 12 Sachs, 15 Wyler, 1 Foyt, 14 Bill Cheeseburg, 97 Dick Rathman, and 8 Len Sutton. That's at the end of 10 laps.
0: And now at the center pit area, here is Luke Walton standing by with Don Branson. Come in, Luke.
7: Yes, Sid, the 500-mile race has had many heartbreaks in its history, and already today one has developed when Don Branson, after finishing just 2 laps, is out of the race with engine trouble. And here is Don. Don, what happened?
9: Luke, I don't know exactly. It started missing on the first lap, and of course it done it coming down the home straightaway here, and I had to complete another lap. And when I come through the pit gate up there, something happened. I think maybe we dropped a valve.
7: Well, I know the folks over in Champaign, Illinois, Don, are very much interested in the progress that you've made here at the track, at the Speedway. You finished fourth last year, right?
9: Yes, I did.
7: Now, what about now? The race is yet young. Do you plan on getting any relief work?
9: Yes, I'm going to go down and see my mechanic I drove for last year. Maybe his car will need some relief, or maybe our second car will need some.
7: Thank you very much, Don, and I hope you get that relief job, and we'll be going back to the tower now for the progress of the race with Sid Collins.
9: I want to
0: go ahead, Luke. Does Don have a word to say?
7: Yes, Sid, just a minute, please.
0: Go ahead.
9: I want to say how sorry I am for all of my friends throughout the nation who are following me, and it's just one of those things, I guess. I feel sorry for my boss and my crew. We'll be back next year.
7: All right, thank you very much, Don, and now back to Sid.
0: I'm sure he'll be back next year because Don Branson from Champaign, Illinois, is a tremendous charger in his Hoover Motor Express car. We're very sorry. This boy who qualified so well at 146.843 to start in the center of the first row had to be the first man out of the lineup. He's a teammate of the youngest driver in the race. Bobby Marshman is 24 years old from Pottstown, Pennsylvania. So Hoover still has another car in the event with a chance for victory today. Officially, at the end of 4 laps, the time was 4 minutes, 10 and 5,700 seconds. The speed was 143.627 miles per hour. This is a new record, the old record set by Roger Ward in 1960 at 141.432, so we're all more than 2 miles per hour faster than last year at this point. We also had a new record set at the end of 5 miles or 2 laps and 2.5 miles and 1 lap, all by Jim Hurtubise, that Hercules of the Speedway, that sizzling rookie last year who became the Rookie of the Year as he established new 1 lap and 4 lap qualification records. of 149.601 and 149.056 miles per hour to become the fastest traveler ever at Indianapolis. And just the wink of an eyelash, 16/100th of a second difference between his speed and the very elusive 150 mile per hour lap here at Indianapolis, which many thought would be accomplished this year but was not, and perhaps will be next year. They'll be looking forward to it for sure. The race continues. We're on the 14th lap right now, and Herdebees is still out in front. We'll have the standings for you again in just 1 minute. Now, fans, stay tuned for the greatest spectacle in racing. Back in the Master Control Tower here again at the Indianapolis Motor Speedway, where the day is ideal for racing. Fair and mild, high temperature in the low 70s, the wind from the east-southeast at about 7 miles an hour, and this afternoon it should increase to 10 to 15 miles an hour. Freddie, would you say this is perhaps ideal racing weather?
1: I would say it's ideal racing weather, not only from windy standpoint, but from humidity as well, because atmospheric temperatures and pressures right now are ideal for the high performance these cars require. Now, these boys are running not only fast, but smooth, and the equipment is holding up well, with the exception of Don Branson's unlucky mishap a short while ago, and I understand he had a fuel injector problem, running out of fuel. It's all yours, old buddy.
0: Okay, Fred, thank you, old buddy. And here's Charlie Brockman again.
8: Sid, at this point, Roger Ward seems to have taken some of the gap away from Jim Herdebees. He's about 3.5 seconds back. That means he's picked up a second. That isn't much, but he has picked up a second. And Parnelli Jones, who is now running third, is 7 seconds out of the lead. Back in the pack, there is a tremendous battle going on among A.J. Shepard, Eddie Johnson, Troy Ruttman, and Paul Goldsmith. They've been changing positions on just about every lap. And Len Sutton has started to move. He passed Dick Rathman just a lap ago, and coming down the last time, he passed Bill Cheeseburg. Eddie Sachs and Jim Rathman are running right together in fourth and fifth. A.J. Foyt just a slight distance back in sixth position. Now we see that Sutton has gotten away from Cheeseburg and Rathman and has put a little distance between himself and those two machines. But Herdebees continues to lead now by about 3.5 seconds. The field is beginning to spread out, although there's a big jam up back there from about 10th through 20th place, and Jack Brabham has improved his position by 2 since the last time we reported. He's now running 17th. Sid?
0: Thank you. Here are the standings of the leaders at the end of 10 laps officially, or 25 miles, a new record. 144.189 in this traffic here. 144.189 set by Jim Herdebees in car number 99. The old record was Roger Ward in 1960 at 141.999, or 3.5 to almost 4 miles per hour faster. In second place, the end of 10 laps, or 25 miles, number 2, Roger Ward. Third, number 12, Eddie Sachs. Fourth, number 4, Jim Rathman. Fifth, number 98, Parnelli Jones. Sixth, number 14, Bill Cheeseburg. Seventh, number 1, A.J. Foyt. Eighth, number 97, Dick Rathman. Ninth, number 8, Len Sutton. And 10th, number 33, Little Eddie Johnson. And amusingly enough, getting into the crowd today, which is the biggest crowd ever in Speedway history, unofficially estimated at 225,000 or more, Len Sutton was caught in a traffic jam right next to my car. He leaned out of the car, Freddie, and he said, "Sid, do you think we'll make it?" And I said, "Well, I hope we both do, but it's probably more important you get there than I." And he did, and he's doing well so far.
1: Well, old buddy, I'm glad you made it, and I'm glad he made it. And I'd like to make a comment on the front runners, if I may, Sid. In Herdebees setting the pace here, if you'll notice, Ward running in second place, Parnelli Jones in third, as well as Jim Rathman in fourth. They're all playing a waiting game right now. They're using their head and using it well. I like to commend all of the boys for the way they're running today.
0: I think we have to compliment particularly Herdebees, because last year he was complained about by many as being a little bit too hot for this speedway, and some of the drivers worried about him, but he seems to have gained a great amount of maturity and level-headedness since last year. Don't you think,
1: well,
0: Fred?
1: Well, frankly, I believe that, yes, 100%, because he has matured tremendously in his driving experience. And I think he was underrated last year. I overrated him much higher than many people did. And I think he's a tremendous boy, and he uses his head. And I think you can look forward to he and Parnelli Jones as rookies. Herdebees being a rookie last year, of course, and Parnelli this year. Great things happening to those boys.
0: I think we should mention here and pause for a moment, Fred and Charlie, that 2 weeks ago Friday, the entire sporting world was stunned by the tragic passing of Tony Bettenhausen, one of racing's greatest and best-loved drivers. Today's race would have been Tony's 15th in Indianapolis, and we all certainly miss him very much. We know you fans everywhere will take advantage of an opportunity to participate in the erection of a fitting memorial to Tony, a much-needed hospital in his hometown of Tinley Park, Illinois. A drive is now underway for funds to construct this hospital, and contributions, large or no matter how small, will be greatly appreciated. So if you'd like to assist in this worthwhile cause and send your contribution, mail it to Box 1, Tinley Park, Illinois. Box 1, because he was the number one citizen of that town. Tinley Park, Illinois. And help perpetuate the memory of one of the greatest competitors of all time. Tony Bettenhausen's Memorial Hospital Fund, Box 1, Tinley Park, Illinois. Do it today. Not to be maudlin, but I know that wherever Tony is, he'd love to be in this race, and he's probably watching. Charlie, how are we doing on the 20th lap, unofficially?
8: Sid, on the 20th lap, unofficially, here are the standings. First, Jim Hurtubise in number 99. Number 99, Hurtubise first, and he's moving up to about to lap Norm Hall, who is running 32nd at the moment. Norm Hall about 400 feet in front of him, and Hurtubise will soon be lapping him. Second is number 2, Roger Ward. Roger Ward, number 2, second. Third, number 98, Parnelli Jones. Fourth, number 4, Jim Rathman. Fifth, number 12, Eddie Sachs. Sixth, number 1, A.J. Foyt. Seventh, number 15, Wayne Wyler. Eighth, number 8, Len Sutton. Len Sutton, number 8, is 8th. Ninth, number 97, Dick Rathman. 10th, number 14, Bill Cheeseburg. And we're going to give you some more. We'll give these quickly, though, so that we can review the top 10. In 11th, it's A.J. Shepard. 12th is Troy Ruttman. 13th is Eddie Johnson. 14th is Paul Goldsmith. 15th is Johnny Boyd. 16th is Don Davis. 17th is Lloyd Ruby. 18th is Jack Brabham. 19th is Eb Rose. 20th is Jack Turner. And 21st is Shorty Templeman. And here is Hurtubise lapping Norm Hall and still running in first place. And we'll repeat the top 10 again so you can write them down on your charts. First, number 99, Hurtubise. Second, number 2, Ward. Third, number 98, Parnelli Jones. Fourth, number 4, Jim Rathman. Fifth, number 12, Sachs. Sixth, number 1, Foyt. Seventh, number 15, Wyler. Eighth, number 8, Sutton. Ninth, number 97, Dick Rathman. And 10th, number 14, Bill Cheeseburg. Sid?
0: I'd like to say hello to some of our good racing friends who are not here today, particularly our good pals out in Glendale, California, Lila and Johnny Parsons. We certainly have missed them this month. And he's the 1950 winner, as you know, and many of your friends said to be sure and say hi to Johnny and Lila. Gene Marsnack and Andy Granatelli had a nice wire from Andy this morning. Of course, the Novi missed the race this year. We're looking forward to the return of that car and hope they have much better luck in 1962. And our good friend Duke Nealon, wherever he may be. Here's a man who knows all the drivers and has for many years, and also through research got to know the ones who are here since 1911 in a fine new book entitled 500 Miles to Go, which has just been released and written by the publicity director of the Speedway, Mr. Al Blemker. Al, I think that the 50 years of progress in the past and those in the future you talked about in your book are coming true today with this tremendous start and new record.
9: That's for certain, Sid. The way you measure progress in the automotive field, the automotive industry, out here is the records made on the track, and we're breaking all of them so far today.
0: Well, it's been a wonderfully safe race, and golly, we certainly hope it continues that way, Al.
9: I'm sure it will, Sid,
0: I think you could write a whole new book about the golden anniversary celebration you gave us with the old cars and the track.
9: It was certainly quite a show today, and I'm sure everybody here is really getting a terrific bang out of automobile racing at its best.
0: And we loved your golden balloon touch, too.
9: Thank you.
0: And those of you who want to read a book, which is, I think, one of the best ever written about the 500, by Al Blemker, 500 Miles to Go. And thanks for the wonderful work you did on it, Al.
9: Thank you, Sid.
0: Right, Mr. Al Blemker. Now, Freddie is sitting by like an old racehorse here, I think, or a fire horse, just watching everything and wishing he were out there. Because, Fred, when you sat on the pole, did you jump for the lead the first time around?
1: No, my little Jewel wouldn't accelerate that well. I had, of course, that was the Cummins diesel, and it wouldn't accelerate. However, I do want to comment on something. Roger Ward's car, if you'll notice on the left side of the tail assembly, directly behind the rear wheel, is leaking a little bit of oil. Oil's seeping in there, and I'm worried about where it's coming from.
0: When Fred says that,
1: it's
0: something to watch for. Fans, stay tuned for the greatest spectacle in racing. Back at the Speedway once again, and I think that our remote points are having a pretty easy day, and actually I hope it continues that way. But nevertheless, for just 5 seconds apiece, let's see how they're getting along. On the southwest turn, what's doing down there, Bill Frosch?
9: watching these cars race around down here, Sid, and it's a beautiful job that Jim Hurtubise is doing, leading the pack. Number 16, Bobby Grimm, emits a little smoke as he comes by us now and goes down into the southeast turn. He's slowing down. Now back to you.
0: All right, Bill, the southeast, what do you see out there, Mike Ahern?
3: Right here, Sid, and Bobby Grimm is trailing a thin line of blue smoke, and it gets heavier as he comes around. He's slowed down in that back stretch. Another puff goes, and he's way down. Bernie Herrmann, maybe he can see it. Back to you, Sid.
0: Bernie, can you see that in the back stretch?
4: Yes, I can, Sid. Grimm has slowed down considerably onto the inside of the track now, and it looks like he's going to come in for a pit stop, although you really can't tell. We noticed Bratton traveling in a cluster this time of Roger McCluskey and Shorty Templeman. Seems to be taking his time and, of course, making speed at the same time. Back to you, Sid.
0: Our second pit stop's been made today. Jimmy Daywalt of the Schultz Fueling Equipment Special. Jimmy from Indianapolis, Indiana, skidded on in and didn't decide to stop and kept on going back out. Freddie has the glasses on him. They told him to go ahead out. Fred, what'd you see in the binoculars?
1: I don't know. He just pulled in the pits and he come into the pit area and mentioned something to his crew and out he went.
0: Maybe he stopped for lunch.
1: Now, it might be possible, too, that he's lost his brakes and couldn't make a complete stop and decided to go around again and come in more carefully because he came in very cautiously.
0: Yes, very slowly indeed.
1: His brakes are gone.
0: Here is the standing of the leaders at the end of 20 laps. At the end of 10 laps, car 99, Jim Hurtubise, had won $1,500 in lap prize money. They pick up $150 per lap here as they lead the race. The speed was 144.776 miles per hour, a new record for 20 laps. It's going up all the time. Right now, another car coming into the pits. It is number 16, Bobby Grimm, that gold car that's been painted gold by the Thompson Industry Company, owned by Bill Anstead and Shirley Murphy of Indianapolis, to commemorate our golden anniversary. And they're coming into the pit for a stop on the south end where John Peterson is. We see a little bit of smoke from here, too. That 144.776 eclipsed the old record set by Troy Ruttman back in 1960 of 142.866. So we're almost and even 4 miles per hour faster than the old record of 1960s of Troy's. And the official standing at the end of 20 laps or 50 miles as follows. Number 99, the leader, Jim Hurtubise. Second, number 2, Roger Ward. Third, number 3, Parnelli Jones moving up. And number 98. Fourth, number 4, Jim Rathman, last year's winner. Fifth, our pole sitter, Eddie Sachs, in number 12. Sixth, our national champion, number 1, A.J. Foyt. Seventh, number 15, Wayne Wyler. Eighth, number 8, Len Sutton. Ninth, number 97, Dick Rathman. And 10th, number 14, Bill Cheeseburg. So the boys who are touted to be good in this race have been good thus far, and they are continuing. Another pit stop by Jimmy Daywalt as he barely creeps in, and around the outside of him, Wayne Wyler is pointing to his crew to come in for a pit stop, too. And Jimmy is coming so slowly, perhaps, Freddie, you were right about the brake situation, because he's just rolling there about 10 miles an hour, wouldn't you say?
1: Yeah, he just barely coasting in and trying to catch him now as he's going through the pits, and I don't think they're going to be able to catch him. He's getting right up against the wall. No, he's going to have to go out again.
0: Well, he's ducking back to the wall again, maybe trying to brush the tire there and stop himself.
1: Yeah, turning the car left and right, due to the locked rear end. Assist in slowing the car up, and that's what he's attempting to do, but he's gone too far. He'll probably get out in the race course and go. He's about ready to get on the apron now.
0: Well, our officials are having rather a quiet day as far as we're concerned. I know with them, though, it's tense activity at all times, watching for things. A great job always done by our chief steward, Harlan Fengler, Paul Johnson, Don Cummins and Walt Myers, Bill Vandewaard on the starter. Now we'll have 10 seconds for station identification. This is the Indianapolis Motor Speedway Network. Back in Indianapolis once again, and Freddie Agabation was commenting again about this cat-and-mouse type of race. You know, we talked a long time about this becoming a gigantic sprint and trophy drag, Fred, but today there seems to be more strategy than ever, even with the tremendous increased speed.
1: Well, you're 100% right, Sid. In Hurtubise leading this race, I think Ward and Parnelli Jones, as well as Jim Rathman, are content to let him lead it and pick up the $150 a lap because they want that loot that drops with the checkered flag. And I think you'll find that Jim Rathman is starting to move up a bit now.
0: We have an interview now in the South Pit with Johnny Peterson. John, come in.
10: No interview as yet, Sid. They're rolling out number 16, Bobby Grimm's Thompson Industry Special, back towards the center of the pit area. You can probably see it on the pit apron now. Jimmy Daywalt down here to our immediate left has come in twice, very close to the wall, tried to slow it up, and then scooted on out the south end of the pit. We'd like to be released now. If we can, we'll try and get Bobby Grimm.
0: Yes, you run along. Check in when you get back. We would like to hear about Bob. And now here's Charlie Brockman with the unofficial rundown after the first half hour of running. Wow, does the time go by in a hurry. Hour and a half of running here at Indianapolis of the 33-car starting field. There are three out, though.
8: All right, Sid, at the end of 30 laps or 75 miles, here are the standings as DeWalt comes in once again to try to stop. The leader, number 99, Jim Hurtubise. Jim Hurtubise, number 99, is first. Second, about 6 seconds behind, number 2, Roger Ward. Third, Jim Rathman has taken over third place from Parnelli Jones in car number 4, so it's number 4, Rathman, third, and he's gaining on Ward. Fourth, number 98, Parnelli Jones. Parnelli Jones in number 98 is fourth. Fifth, number 12, Eddie Sachs. Eddie Sachs in number 12 is now fifth. Sixth, number 1, A.J. Foyt. A.J. Foyt in number 1 is in sixth position. In seventh place, number 8, Len Sutton. Len Sutton in number 8 is seventh. Eighth is number 97, Dick Rathman. Dick Rathman, number 97, is in eighth place. Ninth is number 52, Troy Ruttman. Troy Ruttman, number 52, is ninth. And 10th, number 73, A.J. Shepard, is in 10th position. Now, reading on down from the tower, following in this order, it's Eddie Johnson, Jack Brabham, Paul Goldsmith, Bob Christie, Gene Hartley, Shorty Templeman, Eb Rose, Jack Turner. Jimmy DeWalt was next, but of course he's out, and Bobby Grimm was next, but he is out. Then Lloyd Ruby. Then number 19, Al Keller, 83, Don Davis, 18, Chuck Stevenson, 22, Roger McCluskey, 26, Cliff Griffith, 35, Dempsey Wilson, 31, Bobby Marshman, and in 32nd position, it's Norm Hall. But these standings will be switched around a bit with several cars into the pits. Incidentally, Marshman's crew has been giving him the signal, 47+. He's back in the pack, and so he doesn't show in the standings, but he's been given the signal, 47+, meaning he's running better than 147 miles an hour. And Jim Rathman is moving up on Roger Ward. That's the situation at the moment, Sid.
0: You're right, Charlie, that Bobby Marshman is a boy to watch today. He's a strong contender for the Rookie of the Year honors. He qualified in the last spot in the field in 33rd position, but he was the Rookie of the Year in 1955 in URC sprints and voted the most improved driver in 56 by the Checkered Flag Fan Club. And his dad owns the Hatfield, Pennsylvania racetrack, and I'm sure they're listening out there. He won the Trenton 300 in 1960, and we've been very hot for this boy, Bobby Marshman, all this month. I've just checked my Mickey Mouse watch and find it was a half an hour. Thank you, Fred, for telling me.
1: By the way, talking about Marshman, I think everybody ought to realize that he passed his driver's test with 40 laps, which is a minimum requirement, and he passed it without having to take an extra lap or two. Now, that speaks well for his coordination and his method of driving an automobile, and he's the only one in past years has been able to do that since.
0: I think one of the officials here, Freddie, perhaps you heard it too, commented that he was as smooth a driver as they'd seen since the days of Wilbur Shaw, who was considered
1: Absolutely.
0: One of the greatest.
1: He is a smoothie. He and Parnelli Jones are going to open a lot of eyes today.
0: And Parnelli's doing quite well today, running in fourth unofficially at 34 laps. Now, fans will have more activity throughout the day from Indianapolis, Indiana, at the great 500-mile race in 1 minute. Now, stay tuned for the greatest spectacle in racing. Back in Indianapolis once again, number 83 has come into his pit, but he decided not to stop either. That was Don Davis in the dark kart special from Phoenix, Arizona. Don rolled in, waved something to his pit crew, and came back out again. Charlie?
8: All right, Sid, of interest, Jim Rathman has just taken over second place from Roger Ward, and his board has been indicating 47+. He's running better than 147 miles an hour, and he's taken over second place. Also of interest, Lloyd Ruby moved from 25th to 12th, is now running in 12th position, so he's a man to watch. He's now running 12th and moving up on the field. Hurtubise is leading now by about 7 seconds over Jim Rathman. All right, Sid.
0: That Lloyd Ruby car is the Autolite Special, number 5. Lloyd from Wichita Falls, Texas. That was the car that was originally assigned to the late Tony Bettenhausen, who would have been running here today. And Lloyd came in and qualified the car very spectacularly and is going to do a great job, I'm sure. Right now, the crowd on their feet once again as the boys come by to lead the race. And it's still number 99, the Daimler Special, Jim Hurtubise, who's now making his first pit stop. He's moving in toward the center pit, and if Luke or Johnny Peterson happen to be near press, we can pick up the action. If you're close enough, let me know. I think it's probably closer to Luke's area down there in the south end of the center pit section. They're changing a right rear and a right front tire. Other tires being changed in the left rear as well, refueling, and the first pit stop is being made now at the end of 36 laps for Jim Hurtubise, the leader. And we'll see whether he loses this lead or not. He undoubtedly will at this time, of course, because the cars in the track travel 200 feet a second while you're sitting there in the pits motionless. Now, Hurtubise is back off again, a very, very fast pit stop, and receives a tremendous ovation from the crowd that I think has not sat down all day. They've been standing here. Every single inch of space is covered by humanity or automobiles, and I do believe that our safety director, Joe Grimm, will prove to us there are more cars here than ever before. Here's Charlie Brockman.
8: We unofficially clocked his pit stop at 24 seconds, Sid. 24 seconds for Jim Hurtubise. Jim Rathman, last year's winner, is now leading the race. Jim Rathman in car number 4 is first. Roger Ward is second.
0: Roger Ward's car evidently is not suffering any from the little mishap this morning. We heard in the garage area before the race that early this morning the magneto was put in incorrectly, and there was a bit of a flash fire in the car, but evidently master mechanic A.J. Watson took care of it well because the car is performing well. That's the Del Webb Sun City Special, and Del Webb from Fresno, California is here today. In fact, we have a great group of Fresnans out there listening to the broadcast today at a big breakfast they have every year, a party of 200 Fresno race fans, the home of late Billy Vukovich. Now let's switch to the North Pit and come in Jack Shapiro.
11: Thank you, Sid. Don Davis of Phoenix, Arizona, driving the Dart Kart Special, car number 83, came in to make a pit stop and evidently had a problem getting into his pit and had to go around again, losing, of course, precious seconds. He's back in the pits now. The car is up on the air jacks. The air jacks are operated by air forced into tubes which come out of the bottom of the car and lifted up about 8 to 10 inches off the ground. And they are switching the tires. Now the car is back down on the ground. They're putting fuel in it and having some conversation with Don. He's a rookie out here this year, and maybe he has a few questions. This pit stop is not going nearly as fast as Jim Hurtubise's pit stop did. The fire crew is standing by in case there's any problem. They pulled the asbestos tube off of his hot exhaust pipe, and now he's rolling back out. They're giving him a push, and he's on his way again. There is our first pit stop for the day in the North Pits. Back to the tower.
0: Jack, thank you very much for the graphic wrench-by-wrench coverage of the pit stop, and back out on the track again goes Don Davis of Phoenix, Arizona. A new record again at the end of 30 laps, or

0: Jim Hurtubise. Second, car number 2, Roger Ward. Third, car number 4, Jim Rathman. Fourth, number 98, Parnelli Jones. Fifth, number 12, Eddie Sachs. Sixth, number 1, A.J. Foyt. Seventh, number 8, Len Sutton. Eighth, number 97, Dick Rathman. Ninth, number 52, Troy Ruttman makes the first 10. And 10th, number 73, as Alvin Jr. Shepard, A.J. Shepard, makes the first 10. So we have two newcomers there in Ruttman and Shepard. Of course, the name Shepard is very famous this year as the astronaut. And this boy is a rookie named A.J. Alvin Jr., and we're watching for great things from him, too. Here's a comment from Mr. Agabashian.
1: Sid, I don't know if you realize or not, but the strategy set up in the early part of the race already is starting to show, because as Jim Rathman and Roger Ward were holding back and letting Hurtubise take all of that lap money, Hurtubise, by virtue of that, had to make an early pit stop to pick up tires for his automobile. Now, it's going to be interesting to see whether they're going to end up making 3 pit stops or 4. If they're going to make 4, why, Hurtubise is going to be into business. But, however, if they're going to wind up with 3, the other two boys are going to be more in business.
0: Fred, thank you very much. Standing by in the South Pit now is our old friend and Rookie of the Year here in 1953, Jimmy DeWald, whose car conked out. We'll see what the reason was. Here's John Peterson in the South Pit.
2: Right, Sid. I have Jimmy on the phone, so if you and Freddie want to ask any questions, go right ahead. First of all, let us ask you this. What happened?
3: Well, John, right at the first few laps, I started losing my brakes. So if you noticed, I left a lot of space between me and the fellows ahead of him. And I had a cracked line. I must have cracked at the first lap. And they kept losing more brake fluid, more and more and more, until finally I had no brakes at all. And when Roger McCluskey got by me, I decided I'd better get out of the race. Couldn't stop going in a corner or any place.
2: You finally had to catch you like a fly ball as you came by here, didn't
3: I? Well, yeah, I shifted down in second gear coming out of the north corner, and I shut the engine off and tried to let the compression hold it back, but it still was going too fast to get stopped.
2: Jimmy DeWald, thank you very much. Any questions?
3: Thank you, John.
1: Right. No, I answered him real well.
0: Freddie says he answered the questions he was going to ask, so thanks, Jimmy, and we're sorry that you're out of the race so soon, but better luck next time. The Autolite Special, number 5, Lloyd Ruby driving, just in for a pit stop and back out already. So I know that John Peterson talking to DeWalt didn't even have a chance to get a glimpse of that one. That was a fast one, too. So Ruby has now made his pit stop, and Charlie, I trust you're keeping track of these so we can recap them later. Here again is Charlie Brockman.
4: All right, Sid, you might be interested to know what 24 seconds in the pit cost you. Jim Hurtubise dropped from 1st to 17th position, but he is still on the same lap with the leaders. He is running 17th, and Jack Brabham is running 20th. I know that that car is of some interest. And now Parnelli Jones has taken the lead. Parnelli Jones is running first with Eddie Sachs second and Jim Rathman third, Roger Ward fourth. There's a real battle for the lead, and Parnelli Jones, the rookie, is now leading.
0: This is going to be a tremendous race, there's no question about it. Barring that yellow flag, which has not come out yet, and we're crossing our fingers it doesn't all day, the pit strategy and speed and efficiency of the crews will make the difference in the event, as Freddie Agabashian predicted before the race began to us today. No further comment, Fred, evidently, about your observation about Roger Ward's car leaking. Maybe
1: no, Roger's is seeping a little oil out of there. It's perspiration of oil more than anything else, so there might be some oil leaking out of the rear end center section into the tail assembly, and it's, oh, so to speak, sweating out at the seams. And apparently it isn't affecting the automobile any, because he hasn't dropped off the speed in any way, shape, or form.
0: You know, Roger said he didn't plan to go after the front row boys hot and heavy for a while unless they don't keep up the pace. And they're certainly keeping up the pace. In fact, he's one of the front boys. But he said if they'd only run 142 or so, I'd try to get the lead. But if they go as quick as I think they will, I won't wrestle with them. Ward thinks this will be a 3-stop race, and right now Jim Rathman is coming in for a stop, and number 73, A.J. Shepard, has just gone out from his pit. Jim Rathman is right in front of us, so we'll describe this pit stop to you. He's reaching out for a
1: very
0: cup
1: efficient
0: of water. He's getting his goggles clean. They're putting the left rear tire on. The front right is being taken off now. The safety crews are standing by with the carbon monoxide, protection there, and they have already lowered the car off the air jack, and the car is back out again. Gold and black with the gold circle around the numeral. And now fans will be back in just 1 minute. And Rathman's crew got tremendous applause for that sensational effort. Now stay tuned for the greatest spectacle in racing. During that break, Jack Brabham in the Kimberly Cooper Climax car came in for a pit stop, and Jack Shapiro was standing by in the north pit. Come in, Jack.
5: Thank you, Sid. The Cooper Climax, the Kimberly Cooper, the only foreign entry, of course, in this year's race. and also a rear engine car, was in the pits for tires. And Sid, this pretty well blows the business of this man only making two pit stops, as was originally thought. Here's Roger Ward in the pits for his first pit stop, and they're ready with three tires and fuel. Roger is gunning the engine. He doesn't want anything like what happened last year. The car is up on the air jacks, and the crew is working frantically to change the tires. There seems to be a little bit of a problem on the right front. There goes the right rear on. They are changing the left rear. And as I said before, there is the asbestos tube pulled off the exhaust. The car is let down in a very, very fast pit stop for Roger Ward, and he's back out on the track and in the race. Back to the Kimberly car just for a second. The car is a real dark British racing green. We would call it a forest green, and I think this pretty well settles the question of whether Brabham could drive this particular race in just two pit stops. I think he's going to need three, just like the American drivers. Now back to the tower.
0: Okay, Jack, thank you very much. We're most interested in that particular foreign entry, too. Charlie?
4: Eddie Sachs has taken the lead from Parnelli Jones on the 46th lap. They've now completed 47 laps. We have some times for you, Sid. Rathman's pit stop unofficially was 23 seconds. Ward's was 25 seconds. And Brabham's was 50 seconds. So there are some comparisons of the pit stop times. 23 for Rathman. And it's interesting to note, Pertebee's pit stop was 24 seconds. When Rathman got out on the track, he was just a car length ahead of Pertebee's. That 1 second made the difference, and he's running just a car length ahead of Pertebee's back in the pack. We can't tell you the exact position because they're shuffling around so fast with these pit stops. We see Dick Rathman, who also was one of the leaders in the pit at the moment. But Eddie Sachs is your leader at this time. Sid?
0: Paul Goldsmith has also come in for a pit stop, as has Bill Cheeseburg, and they're back out again. Here's the man who back in 1925 went 100 miles an hour or better for the very first time in the 500. How do you feel about 144 plus so far today, Pete DiPaolo?
6: Thank you, Sid Collin.
0: This is a tremendously increased speed over 25, isn't it?
6: It just wears you down. I was up there sitting with Eddie Rickenbacker, and he said, "My golly, Peter, can you imagine this speed?" And I said, "No, I cannot."
0: Is he having a good time today?
6: Wonderful time.
0: We're hoping he'll drop by to say hello to us later on. And we thank you, Pete, for doing likewise.
6: Thanks a lot, Sid.
0: Many friends around the country and around the world glad to have you here with us. Mr. Pete DiPaolo won this race in 1925. Now, as we took our spin around the track a little while ago, we got about as far as the backstretch, and we'll pick up the turns again and see what's doing. First of all, on the northeast turn, come in Lou Palmer.
7: And it's a gentle afternoon in spite of the speeds out here. We would add this note, however, as opposed to years past, they seem to be bunched in the turns. And rather than that single-file string out, some of them are able to take it higher. This may be due to better suspension, better tires. Whatever the reason, though, we watch them come in two abreast on some occasions here. Another note we might add, Ebb Rose is having some smoke problem. His car is trailing some light smoke each time he comes through the turn here, Sid. Back to you now in the tower.
0: All right, Lou, thank you very much. You know, fans, each year we encourage you to drop us a line and tell us how you enjoy the broadcast of the 500, and the same goes for this year. Wish you'd mail your cards or letters to me, Sid Collins, care of Indianapolis Motor Speedway, Indianapolis, Indiana. And last year we received many letters in our 500 coverage, as well as some of our comments on the state of Indiana as a good place for industry to locate. Most of the letters were very flattering, but one fellow wrote, "You mentioned everything you do have in Indiana. What don't you have?" Well, here's the answer. We don't have a corporation tax. We don't have a sales tax. We don't have a manufacturer's tax. We don't have a use tax. And our state constitution prohibits estate debt, which means taxpayers don't face a big interest burden. Any other questions could be answered by our governor, Matthew Welsh, who's here right now. And how are you enjoying the race, sir?
8: Sid, I think this is a wonderful race. It's a beautiful day and a real, real spectacle.
0: I won't ask you to pick a favorite because I'm sure that you wouldn't do that, being a good politician, sir.
8: You wouldn't expect me to say anything except that this is an extraordinarily fine operation here today.
0: Thank you for dropping by to say hello to us.
8: Sid, it's a real pleasure to be here.
0: Thank you, sir. The governor of the state of Indiana, Matthew Welsh. And here's Charlie with the standings again.
4: Sid, Jim Rathman is back in the pit. This definitely is not scheduled. He was racing Ward and Hurtubise for a position. He's back in the pit, and they're not bothering to get the car up on the jack, so apparently something is wrong. Jim Rathman, last year's winner, is climbing out of his car. He's right down in front of us, climbing out of his car, and he's a very unhappy young man at this point, you can be sure. The pit crew is hustling around. They're lifting the hood. They say when you lift the hood at Indianapolis, you're all through. This remains to be seen. Jim Rathman's still looking around very intently right down in front of us. Eddie Sachs still leading the race, and we've passed the 50-lap mark. He should be due almost any time for a pit stop. Parnelli Jones right with him. Right now, Roger Ward and Jim Hurtubise are within 100 feet of each other. They're back in the pack, and we will not get them straightened out until all cars have made their pit stops and we can get a reckoning. Now, Jim Rathman is back in the cockpit, and he's fastening his shoulder harness and his seat belt. Perhaps he'll go out once again. Sid?
0: Charlie, at the end of 40 laps, another new record, 144.601 miles per hour. The old record set by Roger Ward in 1960 at 142.943. And Jim Rathman, the boy that Charlie just told you about in the pit, and he's still there, incidentally, right in front of us, was leading the race at that time. So we've had all records broken up to that 40-lap mark by Jim Hurtubise in car number 99. And this most recent record at 100 miles, or one-fifth of the race completed, was set by Jim Rathman. At the end of 40 laps, or 100 miles, it was car number 2, Roger Ward, second. Number 12, Eddie Sachs, third. Number 98, Parnelli Jones, fourth. Number 1, A.J. Foyt, fifth. Number 8, Len Sutton, sixth. Number 52, Troy Ruttman, seventh. Number 97, Dick Rathman, eighth. Number 10, Paul Goldsmith, ninth. And number 73, A.J. Shepard, was tenth. Now to the northeast turn, and come in Lou Palmer.
7: This concerns Jim Rathman's car, and if Freddie Agabation's standing by, maybe I can give him the symptoms and he can give us the diagnosis. Just as he was leaving this number 3 turn, the engine let forth with a series of loud pops, like backfire. Jim raised his hand immediately, waving other cars around him. The car braked down severely at that point. That is, slowed down. Other cars did manage to get by. Then he held it and into the chute and into the pit area. That much about it we can tell you. Only the sound and the hand in the air. Back to you, Sid, in the tower.
0: All right, Lou, thank you very much. Now to the south pit and Johnny Peterson. I'll get Fred's comments on that in just a moment. John?
2: Right, Eddie Sachs in the car. They just dropped the air drags, and down he goes. The red helmet covered with burned rubber. The crew pushing him off, and he's out of here in short time. Still rolling along the pit wall, and Eddie Sachs is off and running once again out of the south pits. Back to you, Sid.
0: Coming in the pit now, Bob Christie, and it looked as though Parnelli Jones came in for a stop at the same time. Fred, did you hear the question that Lou was asking you about Rathman's car? Barking,
1: yes, I did, and that would indicate magneto trouble or gear train trouble, and they were working in the area of the magneto when he did come in. And I could see from the dejected appearance of Jim Rathman that they were wasting their time just looking at it. That's about all they could do.
0: Well, the car's being pushed down now, and Rathman, of course, is out of it, and it's all over. And here's a skid right in front of us. Number 83 spinning around three times, four times, right on the main stretch.
1: Watch
0: Don Davis, watch it out there. Well, right around the outside of Davis with the Cooper Climax by inches, and Don Davis is situated right now in his car, getting up and out right in the middle of the main stretch. Getting up dejectedly, walking away, and there are two cars going around, and number 73
1: trouble spins. Again.
0: Whoa, right in front of the main stretch, two cars flip. Get the glasses on them and see who they are. A third car bumps, and the entire main stretch is upside down. A fourth car and a fifth, and Lloyd Ruby tries to avoid the pack. The fifth car hits the inside retaining wall, and there are now four cars immobilized. One car ducked into the pit area and is moving down into the grass to keep from hitting the attendants down there. We'll have to get our glasses. The yellow flag is out, and the cars are slowed down as the entire main stretch is almost blocked, except for about 10 feet or less on the outside on the right. It started as number 83, Don Davis, lost control right about the starting line, took three or four spins, stopped in front of the center pit area, and four cars were turning around. One went upside down and bounced, and now the entire main stretch is being cleared, and there's a clearance space of about 10 or 12 feet on the right where the cars are moving around. The crowd is milling around, the crowd meaning, of course, the officials and the safety patrol. The spectators are not involved in any way in this accident. The safety fences have kept all things away from the spectators right on the main stretch. But everyone is certainly standing here. And Freddie and Charlie, if you will, before you do anything or report anything, be sure about those car numbers. We'll wait until they're right. This is the first time in our 14 years of being here at the Speedway we have seen an accident, as a matter of fact, except for Al Herman bouncing right here in front of us years ago in front of the old pagoda. One car, but this was a tremendous pileup here with one car turning upside down, flipping into the air 10 to 12 feet, and three other cars, one hitting the inside retaining wall. It happened so fast, as I'm sure Lou Palmer will recall about his other accident on the northeast turn back in 1958. It's hard to pick it all up, but there is room, luckily, to get through and get around. And we will take our time now to find out. So if you don't mind, we'll break away for a 1 minute here while we check everything accurately. If we stayed with you, we couldn't know before another minute anyway. So fans, stay tuned for the greatest spectacle in racing. Back in the master control tower once again, and most of the wreckage has been removed. Number 83, Don Davis' car being rolled back. The yellow flag, of course, is still out. There's much oil on the track, and of course, skids, marks. And one car is situated right in the center of the racetrack, and the cars are all moving around to the right of it, keeping their position and their difference between one and the other. I think, Johnny Peterson, can you hear me in the south pit, or perhaps John has left his post? He's not there. I hope he has left his post. I'm sure he had. He's down near it. So as soon as John gets back, if the engineer will signal back here from that point, I'm sure he'll have all the information. So, Freddie and Charlie, I think rather than speculate and perhaps make an error from here, with our glasses, we're about a quarter of a mile or more away from that spot. We can see it, but we're not positive, and I'd rather wait, if you will, please, fans around the nation, until Johnny comes back and he can spot the actual cars and get the official report of any injuries. That was not a very pleasant accident, that's for certain, because that was one of the ones they call spectacular, I guess, Fred.
1: Those are the kind we don't like to see, believe me. It's unfortunate, though, when Don Davis came to a screech and halt mid-straightaway here directly in front of our control tower, Sid. Had he stayed in the automobile, things would have been much safer, but as he dashed across to the crash wall, he must have been a little on the punchy side, and he walked rather slowly, which threw the one automobile out of control, trying to miss Don Davis himself as he was walking across.
0: Okay, Fred, I think we'll do what we call a fill at this point and talk about a few other things while we get ourselves calmed down. That's the first time I've seen a race car flip up in the air, and it happened just about the same spot as Tony Bettenhausen's unfortunate accident a few weeks ago.
1: Yes, actually, it happened about 50 feet north of it.
0: Which is most rare, isn't it, Fred, to have that happen right on the main stretch here at
1: Indianapolis? It certainly is. That many times is caused by an engine lockup or disintegration of an engine or rear-end failure locking up, creating a car to get out of control on a long straightaway as this.
0: Well, they're having trouble. The car is right down in front of us now at the starting line. And they're having trouble rolling it out because, of course, the wheels are locked and the chassis is bent. But it is being moved out. That's the dart cart special number 83, most definitely out of this race and any other for some time.
1: As you notice, the skid marks start way north of us here, about 300 yards, actually. And it indicates possibly an engine failure up that way.
0: Well, it says on the report we just received, he spun twice and came to a stop. He spun at least twice of my observation. Now, just about...
1: He spun twice right in front of us.
0: Yeah, I think it was at least twice. I spun six times myself, Fred, trying to miss you.
1: And he made two crossovers there, as you can well see.
0: We'll be back in 10 seconds with a report from Johnny Peterson in the South Pit. Now for station identification, this is the Indianapolis Motor Speedway Network. Back in the control tower again, we switch you down to John Peterson, who was right in front of all the action in the south pit. Johnny?
2: Right, Sid. As you realize, it is a bit confused. I checked these cars, Lloyd Ruby in the Autolite, number 5, Bill Cheeseburg in number 14, Roger McCluskey's car, number 22, Jack Turner in the Barlow, number 45, A.J. Shepard in number 73. By the time we worked our way through the mob down at the south end, there were no drivers visible in the cars or around the general area. The fire department working frantically to get those cars out of harm's way. They're all leaking fuel, and with that hot metal, it is a hazard. They're doing a tremendous job. They have it pretty well covered and protected now. There is one more car on the track at the moment, and that is the Bardall, number 45, Jack Turner's car. It happened right at the end of the south pits, the opening onto the number one corner. One car is still on the track. The others are back onto the grass area, and the fire, possibility of fire, apparently is no longer existent. Sid, that's about all I can see over the sea of heads as we return to our post for the moment. Back to you.
0: All right, Johnny, and keep checking around because there may be some more information down there. Noticing here there were three rookies out of our starting eight involved in the accident. Don Davis, Roger McCluskey, and A.J. Shepard. And the veterans were there, too, in Jack Turner and Bill Cheeseburg, and a second starting year man in Lloyd Ruby. Very unfortunate that Lloyd Ruby's car was involved there, too, because he was just making the very tail end of the mishap and happened to be unable to avoid what happened, Fred.
1: Actually, if you noticed real well, the car that got way up on end and flipped in midair was Jack Turner, because the track was completely blocked. I'm talking about veterans being involved in that, Turner was trapped, actually.
0: I have a telegram here from Lee Waller, who won this race in 1951. We're sorry Lee couldn't be here listening down in Tampa, Florida. And now, Charlie, if you'll get together for us, at least now we can get our standings up to date in just a moment, where they stand during the yellow flag, if that's possible unofficially. Luke Walton has something for us in the center pit. Luke?
9: Yes, Sid, a year ago today, we were interviewing the 1960 champion, Jim Rathman of Miami, Florida. That was a great occasion. Here, Jim is standing right next to me, and his car is out of the race. What was the trouble, Jim?
10: Well, the magneto went out on the car. We've had trouble all month, and it was running real good. I think we were leading when we went out, wasn't we?
9: I believe you were, Jim. Now that that car is out of the race, do you plan to get any relief driving in another car?
10: Well, I've already spread the word with all the good cars, and I'm standing by here. If somebody gets a little tired or something, I'll take over.
9: Now, Jim, standing by up in the tower is Freddie Agabation, and Freddie may have a question to ask you about this year's race and this year's driving. Freddie?
11: Fire away, Fred.
12: How you doing?
10: Okay, buddy.
12: Hey, I just wanted to report right quick. I just saw A.J. Shepard walking by, and he looks all right. He's not shook up at all.
10: Oh, he's in good shape. I was just talking to him.
9: Thank you very much, Jim Rathman. Now back to the tower and Sid Collins.
0: All right, Luke. We feel that Lloyd Ruby is still on this racetrack. Johnny Peterson reported that he was perhaps involved in the accident. So if any of you have seen Lloyd Ruby going around in front of you in car number 5, I wish you'd call in right now and let us know, because we haven't seen him out here. I don't think he went through the infield. Charlie?
4: I thought you might be interested, Sid, in the car that's leading the race right now. Parnelli Jones took over the lead during the exchange of pit stops, and he has a rather sizable margin. A.J. Foyt is now running second, with Eddie Sachs third, Len Sutton fourth. And that is strictly unofficial. We're trying to unsort the cars at the moment, but Parnelli Jones has been leading all during this yellow light time in car number 98, the Agajanian Special. Here he is passing now. He is the leader. And Lloyd Ruby's car was not involved in that wreck, Sid, because Ruby is out on the track right now. Ruby is on the track right now, so he undoubtedly was not involved in the wreck, or at least was not damaged. But it's Parnelli Jones, the leader. A.J. Foyt is second. Eddie Sachs is third. Fourth is Len Sutton. Troy Ruttman is fifth. And we believe Eddie Johnson is sixth. That's the way they stand at the moment. Sid?
0: Thank you. I didn't feel that Lloyd was. I saw him come around the outside of that 10-foot space there, Charlie, and I thought he made it through. It was a tight squeeze indeed, like moving through heavy traffic on the way out to the Speedway this morning. But then when Johnny said he thought he saw him, we thought we better check. But understand that our reporters are as close as they can get, and sometimes they can't get quite close enough. But Lloyd was not involved in the mishap at all. We had another new record at 125 miles, or 50 laps set by the leader at that time, Eddie Sachs, 144.505. So up through 125 miles, we had new records at every single interval. Now, fans, stay tuned for the greatest spectacle in racing. I want to mention that Mr. John Poole and his two sons, Tony and Peter, are here at the race this year. He's the owner of the KBIG radio outlet in Los Angeles, California, that's been with us in the entire 10 years of our broadcast. He's done a wonderful job in bringing racing to the Southern California area. Mr. Bob McAndrew has made us aware of that fact. I have a wire here from our network director, Gil Berry's daughter, Katie, and the rest of the family wishing him congratulations, as we all do, on his silver wedding anniversary, his 25th anniversary today and the 10th anniversary of our broadcast of the network. My friends Glenn Ford and Ken Smith out in California listening too, and Frank and Phyllis Gregory, and my godson and my other godson in Cleveland, Mike Mantell. Now to Jack Shapiro in the North Pit.
13: Thank you, Sid. With me in the North Pit is Cliff Griffith, who was driving car number 26. Cliff is the oldest man in our field today, a grandfather. Is that right, Cliff?
14: That's right.
13: What happened out there, Cliff? You're out of the race, am
14: well,
13: I right?
14: While we were running under the caution light, I was going down the backstretch, and all of a sudden the engine exploded. I imagine a connecting rod broke or something.
13: You managed to steer it into the pits and keep it out of trouble, and that was it. Well, this was your fourth race here, Cliff. Am I right? And you finished ninth once in, what was it, 1952?
14: 52 and 10th and 56.
13: 10th and 56, and the other one not quite so good, the third one that you were in before this.
14: That was in 1951, and I finished about 22nd.
13: Well, you ran a good race while the horse lasted, Cliff. We're real glad to see you in one piece, and we hope you continue in that kind of racing luck.
14: Thank you very kindly.
13: I'm sorry you didn't run longer.
14: So am I.
13: Take care now. Thank you, Cliff Griffith. And now back to the tower.
0: Wire here. Another accident here on the main stretch right down by the southwest turn. A car has
15: evidently either hit that retaining wall inside, as Freddie tapped me and said, trouble, I look, Fred, did it tap the wall or did it just spin right down there past the wall?
12: All I saw do, Sid, was slide in. He went out around the outside of the workman, safety patrolman, cleaning up there, and I think he turned a little bit time, and he
15: probably hit some of
12: that
15: sand they're putting on the grease and oil out there, right?
12: Well, it's cement they're cleaning up the oil with. It's a blue automobile. I don't know which one it is. I have a good idea which one it is.
15: Well, let's hold on to Johnny Peterson.
12: We'll wait until we get official recognition of that.
15: All right, sir, thank you. Now, the leading 10 at the end of 50 laps for your charts, or 125 miles, number 12, Eddie Sachs, was first. Number 98, Parnelli Jones, second. Number 3, A.J. Foyt, third. Number 8, Len Sutton, fourth. Number 52, Troy Ruttman, fifth. Number 33, Eddie Johnson, sixth. Number 2, Roger Ward, seventh. Number 45, Jack Turner, eighth. Number 97, Dick Rathman, ninth. And number 4, Jim Rathman, was 10th. Speed was 144.505, a new record. The old record set by Eddie Sachs in 1960 at 142.032, so Eddie broke his old record of last year. Incidentally, fans, we've been invited to join the staff in Atlanta, Georgia, on July 9th for the Festival 250, featuring many of these same drivers and Indianapolis cars. The first USAC event in Atlanta with the big cars. I'll be down to join Bob Montgomery and his staff for their broadcast Sunday, July the 9th. Here again is Charlie Brockman.
4: Sid, I thought during this lull it might be a good time to review the cars out of the race, and there are 11 cars out of the race at the moment. They are number 3, Branson, number 16, Grimm, number 55, DeWalt, number 4, Jim Rathman, number 83, Davis, number 73, Shepard, number 22, McCluskey, number 14, Cheeseburg, number 45, Turner, and number 26, Griffith. And the last car out of the race is the one down in the turn, and I think I can confirm without question, Sid, it is number 8, Len Sutton. Len Sutton is out of the race. He's all right. He was still in the cockpit of the car, and he was okay, and so here you are, Sid.
15: All right, that was correct, Charlie. Number 8, Len Sutton in the Bryant Heating and Cooling Special. Len from Portland, Oregon, the boy, as I mentioned earlier, who was driving alongside me trying to get to the race today, finally made it, and now we see the car back on the racetrack again. So evidently it was restarted and put back or shoved back into the race. We'll get the official report momentarily. Now, the official report on the accident on the main stretch is as follows. It says four of the cars following car number 83, Don Davis, were attempting to steer around this car on the track and were involved in the accident. They were car number 22, Roger McCluskey, car number 14, Bill Cheeseburg, car number 45, Jack Turner, and car number 73, A.J. Shepard. Again, Lloyd Ruby was not involved in the accident. All of them came to a stop at the end of the main stretch and were removed from the track. Turner's car is the one that went up in the air end over end, and at 60 laps, those cars were out of the race. The day, as far as weather is concerned, is still beautiful, and barring any serious mishap to the drivers involved in the accident, word we have not received from the hospital as yet, it will still be a great day for racing because accidents are expected at these speeds, but we certainly don't want any of the drivers to be injured in any way. The yellow flag is still out. Bill Vanderwater is on the track. We have received new records at every break down through 50 laps or 125 miles. The winner today, of course, receives over $100,000 for himself, the prize melon. Speculatingly, $350,000 to $375,000 total. Winner receives the golden pace car, Barnock ring, clothes from Dick's Menswear in Wabash, Indiana. $1,000 worth of men's clothing up there, which will be given in the next few days. And many, many other awards and trophies. And, of course, the big thing is the conquering of this 500. And a particularly thrilling feat today because this is the 50th anniversary of this race. Jack Shapiro is standing by now with some information for us from the North Pit. Come in, Jack.
16: We're on. All right.
15: Yes, AJ, you are.
16: Thank you, Sid. A.J. Shepard is with me. He was a rookie here this year, and it's kind of tough to go out of a race that way, isn't it, A.J.?
17: Yeah, it sure is, but I don't think anyone in the mess-up was hurt real bad.
16: Well, we certainly hope not. The machine that you were driving, number 73, is the Travelon trailer car. It held the one-lap and four-lap record here, didn't it?
17: Yes, it did. We were out there in the race just a minute ago, and my pit crew was giving me the signals that I was running consistent 144s, and I was doing it real easy without any strain or anything, and when I came out of the number four corner, I seen the yellow light come on, so I started slowing down, and I seen the car setting sideways right in the middle of the front straightaway. So there was a car on my right, and there was room for him between the car sitting there and the outside wall. And so I moved to the left to get by, and just as I got within, pretty close to the car, why, the driver stepped out and started to walk right across in front of me. And I turned to the left and hit the brakes, and I seen as I was turning left that I'd hit that inside wall, but I figured that I'd miss the driver, and so the devil was my finishing, must not get nobody hurt.
13: That's fine sentiments and great sportsmanship, AJ. We're sorry you had to finish your first race in this particular manner. We certainly wish you a lot better racing luck in the future, and I'm sure Don Davis feels that way. He is the driver that you managed to miss by hitting the wall.
17: Oh, well, good. I've known Don for a long time, and he's a terrific race driver. He's done a good job here, and all I can say is if I can have a car as good next year as I had this year, why, we're going to come back, try and win her.
13: Back in a race. Fine. Thank you very much, AJ, for talking with us. Now back to Sid Collins in the tower.
15: All right, Jack, thank you very much. Standing by is a car owner from Inglewood, California, who doesn't have a car this year, but for 14 years was a great car owner participant, and tells me he may be coming back next year very soon. Mr. Bob Estes. Bob, you were standing down the turn when
18: this
15: accident occurred?
18: I went down the turn just as the cars were flipping to see if I could help in any way to keep the people back. I'd like to report that as far as I know, although the cars were badly damaged, nobody was hurt.
15: Well, that's the first time we've had one like that in the 500 on this main stretch that I can remember.
18: That's right, but I think everything was very well controlled.
15: Well, I certainly hope so, and Jack Turner's the one who went end over end, and he's a good buddy of us all.
18: Looked nasty.
15: Sure did. Well, Bob, thanks for coming by, and we'll look forward to you having a participant as you did Don Freeland, what he did so well for you coming in third some years ago.
18: Thanks, Sid. I certainly hope to be back again.
15: Nice to see you. Mr. Bob Estes, Inglewood, California, and you folks out there, I just heard another one of your native friends say hello to you. Now stay tuned for the greatest spectacle in racing. Back in the control tower once again as the race is being run under the caution light and the caution flag, and right now, Parnelli Jones, driving the Agajanian and Willer Battery Special, of course, gets a big break because he's holding on here in first position during the light. No one can pass him. Number 8, Len Sutton, is back on the racetrack again, having pitted during this particular time, and the crews are now still cleaning up the racetrack with the oil that spilled due to the accident. We understand that Jack Turner was being interviewed in the public address system just a few moments ago, so I'm sure he is okay. And we're really thrilled to hear that. We've heard no other report from the hospital on any injury in the accident, which is almost fantastic, having seen this thing. But, Freddie, I guess these accidents sometimes look a lot worse than they are, and the ones that look simple are worse than they look.
1: The most dangerous ones, most generally, are the slow, easy rolling type. And the spectacular accidents, most generally, wind up on four wheels, as most all of those cars all did, by the way, which shakes the driver up very badly and damages a car very seriously, but most generally, these spectacular ones aren't as injurious to the chauffeurs as one might think.
15: Well, let me give the rundown now at the end of 60 laps or 150 miles. Yellow flag is still out, so we'll run this down for you. The first time in the day that we did not have a new record. The leader at the end of 60 laps or 150 miles was number 98, Parnelli Jones. Second, number 1, A.J. Foyt. Third, number 12, Eddie Sachs. Fourth, number 8, Len Sutton. Fifth, number 2, Roger Ward. Sixth, number 52, Troy Ruttman. Seventh, number 97, Dick Rathman. Eighth, number 41, Johnny Boyd, moving into the first 10. Ninth, number 99, Jimmy Herdebees, who led through 75 miles. And 10th, number 7, Clark Templeman. The time, 1 hour, 4 minutes, 26 and 51 hundred seconds. The speed, 139.661. And the speed of the record, which was set last year at this point by Eddie Sachs, was 140.056. So about less than 1 mile per hour slower because of the caution flag became the entire race average. The sizzling pace, the hottest speed, was 144.807, set by Jim Herdebees, leading at the end of 75 miles or 30 laps. Yellow flag is still out, so they're just riding rather quietly. I'd like to take this chance, too, to extend thanks to Walter Bull, publisher of the Illustrated Speedway News, on behalf of Gil Berry, director of this network, and myself. Walter, on behalf of his newspaper, presented Gil and me with plaques for, in his opinion, the manner in which this broadcast has been handled the past 10 years. Tony Holman made the presentation on behalf of Illustrated Speedway News at a recent pole position mechanic banquet here in town.
0: And we certainly hope that we can live up to the high praise from Walter and his publication in the years to come of this annual broadcast on behalf of our entire broadcast crew. The passing flag being put out now, and the green flag is out, and the race is now again underway. So now there'll be some changes, and the boys who tried to work some strategy for pit stops have done so under the yellow flag, although I don't believe anything particularly unusual occurred at that time to make too much difference in the standings. So let's swing around the track and see what the men are seeing now as they jockey for position and what they've noticed in the last 15 to 20 minutes. First to the south turn, and Bill Frosch.
4: All of the cars that just passed us, Sid, and they're all off and running in beautiful style. And away they go down the big, long back chute. Back to you, Sid.
0: Let's go to the southeast turn, Mike Ahern.
16: Right here, Sid, the cars have just passed here in a cluster around the southeast turn into the back straightaway. The cars are being trailed in the pack by Jack Brabham at the moment, but he's trying to cut on the inside and pass a few. To the back stretch now, and Bernie Herrmann in just a moment. Right now, back to you, Sid.
0: And to the back stretch, and Bernie Herrmann.
19: Okay, Sid, Al Keller just went on by in the Constant Haas special, car number 19. We saw Lloyd Ruby, too, and as Mike told you, Brabham bringing up the rear in the Kimberly Climax special. It's all yours, Sid.
0: You don't mean bringing up the rear of the entire pack. You mean in that particular group. Is that right, Bernie?
19: That's right, Sid.
0: Okay, now to the northeast turn, and here is Lou Palmer.
7: The story is the story of the group, all bunched together with one exception. Len Sutton, who was in the pits and then rolled back out again. He's riding alone, no traffic at the moment. Everyone else, though, all grouped up, and Ebrose still is trailing some light smoke as he comes by us here. And Sid, anytime you want a spot on the turn, I would say you could have it now. Back to you in the tower.
0: Well, I'm ready for a change after this one. That's the first one I've seen, Fred, and I don't know how you... No, my racing color is yellow, personally.
1: Well, it will shake you up. Believe me, it shakes up the best of veterans and the best of race fans. But those things do happen in this business, unfortunately, and it's real fortunate that no one was seriously injured, as far as we know.
0: I'll bet our buddy Jimmy Shelton thinks we're mad at him. Three times now we've cut off at the northeast turn.
1: Get with him.
0: And we don't mean to do that to Jim at all. Jim, how you doing up there, pal?
20: Real good, Sid. It's kind of a strange day for the men in the turns, as you have already remarked, because the fellows are doing an excellent job in these turns today, and it seems as though all the excitement is down in the home stretch. So when things do happen, we'll be here, Sid.
0: All right, thank you very much. George Sally said if this race were accident-free, George Sally, by the way, is chief mechanic on the Metal Cal car with Chuck Stevenson driving. He had the winners here with Sam Hanks in 57, and Jimmy Bryan in 58, two in a row, and he was trying to make it three in a row when Bryan's car wouldn't start in 59. They had trouble getting off the first lap, in fact, didn't make it. But he said you're going to see the best and fastest race you've ever seen anywhere without the accidents. Everybody will be hustling every minute, and the fellow who takes a breather, even for a second, is going to find himself at the tail end of the field. And that was true, and is true again now with the green flag out. But, of course, the yellow flag, it's hard to break records when the boys are, in fact, it's impossible, Freddie, isn't it, when the boys are held back by the caution light.
1: Now, that's definitely true, Sid. I do not know how long the yellow flag has been displayed. Maybe Charlie kept a record of it. I'm not too sure. But if it hasn't been kept out too long, we still can look forward to a new race record today.
0: I have a wire here from our good friend, Reverend John Brewink, out in
1: Pardon the interruption.
0: Tulsa, Oklahoma.
1: Floyd is challenging over there.
0: Hey, pardon?
1: A.J. Floyd is challenging Parnelli Jones, and this next lap around, you might find a different setting in the number 1-2 position. For our national champion, A.J. Floyd, is now right on Parnelli Jones's tail.
0: Well, they should be about the backstretch. Let's see if Bernie can pick him up. Have they gone by you? Number 1 and 98. Bernie?
14: Okay, so they come by right now. Jones and Floyd. Floyd leading by just a few feet. Now Floyd goes out in front. Back to you, sir.
0: Let's pick him up on the northeast turn. Lou?
7: All right, Foyt's leading. Foyt leads through the turn now. Parnelli Jones settling down behind him comfortably as they carry over into the short chute. Foyt, then Parnelli. Sid?
0: Then into the northwest, Jim.
20: Well, it's the same thing here, Sid. They're driving a real cool race, both of these fellas. It looks as though they're almost tailpipe to hood there, however, and they're coming down the home stretch right to you here and now.
0: Well, let's take a look, and Freddie, thanks for picking that one up, because right now we have A.J. Floyd leading Parnelli Jones by about 75 yards. So A.J. Floyd, who won the National Driving Championship this year at the age of 26, the second youngest driver to ever win that crown, has taken the lead in the 500-mile race in the Bose Seal Fast car.
1: Well, that's as it should be. Our national champion should be leading this race somewhere along the line, if not maybe winning it.
0: Well, he's the youngest national champion in 30 years, and everybody figured this Texan had a destiny and a date with greatness, and perhaps today he's going to do it. Charlie?
1: Well, it could be.
4: Sid, you might be interested that the caution light was on unofficially for 21 laps or 25 minutes, and I think it's a tremendous tribute to these people in the cleanup crews that they got that straightaway cleared and all the oil dried up in 25 minutes, a tremendous job because they had a lot of work to do. The caution light was out for 21 laps according to the records we're keeping.
15: Thank you very much. Let's see how they're doing in the backstretch now if they haven't passed you, Bernie.
19: I think they're going by, Sid.
15: Let's pick up Jim and pick up. Oh, here they are in front of us already. Foyt is ahead now by only about 25 yards, so Parnelli's picked up a little distance on him, Freddie.
12: Parnelli's cut it in half already in one lap's time, so you'll see a duel there from here on through until maybe something mechanical occurs to both cars and or they continue on through the balance of the race and wind up in that setup.
15: Well, A.J. Foyt has a new car with an upright engine this year on the left, and he, of course, is a rather quiet fellow. In fact, he's very, very modest indeed, and it's hard to get him to say anything. But I assume if he wins the race, he'll have a few words for us, as will any other driver here, too. This race is very, very difficult to figure at this moment, so we'll not try. We'll just report it to you. Now stay tuned for the greatest spectacle in racing. Back in the control tower once again, this tight duel for first place taking place between A.J. Foyt and Parnelli Jones. And here's Charlie Brockman with the rundown, now unofficially in our tower, of the first six positions, which are tightly bunched.
4: All right, Sid, Foyt is the leader, and Parnelli Jones is second, but Troy Ruttman is right behind Parnelli Jones. Troy Ruttman is running third, and as a matter of fact, Ruttman has moved into second place. Ruttman, as they're passing right now, has moved into second place. Eddie Sachs is running in fourth. Roger Ward is fifth, and Jim Hurtubise is now sixth. According to the tower, Dick Rathman is seventh, followed by Paul Goldsmith, Len Sutton, and Johnny Boyd. But those are strictly unofficial at this point, and we should have the standings from the official scorers coming up shortly. But Troy Ruttman is now moved into second place in car number 52.
15: Rather interesting note there is the fact that Troy Ruttman, who won this race in 1952, at that time was driving for J.C. Agajanian, a car owner and promoter from the West Coast from San Pedro, California, and the boy he just passed is Aggie's current driver in Parnelli Jones, and Troy was the youngest driver at age 22 to ever win this race at that time, and of course since then too, and now Parnelli Jones is the new rookie and a very hot contender for the top honors as the rookie of the year. So Agajanian probably has some very strange feelings right now, wouldn't you say, Fred?
12: Well, I would say so, but you can look forward to that Troy giving him a fit. Believe me, when he gets up there in front, he's going to be hard to catch. He'll be long gone because he'll have his foot in it all the way.
15: You know, in an interview the other day locally here, boys, with Sam Hank, Sam said, I look for the finish to have five cars within 100 yards of one another. And I couldn't believe it. And the way it's going right now, the first five cars.
12: I think it could possibly happen because these boys are going to stay bunched up.
15: Wow.
12: There is going to be a lot of money at that checkered flag, you know.
15: That's for sure.
12: And by the way, Ev Rose's car is smoking quite badly now. And Sid, the basic reason for that would be, again, similar to what happened to Tony Bettenhausen last year. As you recall, he was smoking. You recall, and we mentioned
15: yes,
12: that
15: I do.
12: He either had a piston seizure coming up and or leaking oil out of the cam tower assembly onto the exhaust manifolding, as that's a lay-down engine job, and it's leaking right at the directly on the rear part of the exhaust header stack.
15: Well, here are the, pardon me, Fred.
12: It might not be of major importance, and then it could be, too.
15: Well, we'll watch and see what happens on that particular observation of yours. The standings out at the end of 70 laps or 175 miles are as follows. First was number 98. It was not a new record, of course, because of the caution flag. Parnelli Jones. Second, number 1, A.J. Foyt. Third, number 12, Eddie Sachs. Fourth, number 2, Roger Ward. Fifth, number 99, Jim Hurtubise. Sixth, 52, Troy Ruttman. Seventh, 97, Dick Rathman. Eighth, number 10, Paul Goldsmith. Ninth, number 41, Johnny Boyd. And 10th, number 18, Chuck Stevenson, moving into the top 10 for the first time. And the speed was 136.231. The old record was 140.373, set last year by Eddie Sachs. So those were the standings at the end of 70 laps, or 175 miles. We are missing some of our veteran drivers who, strangely enough, failed to qualify. We said earlier that eight rookies made the race this year, but some of the real veterans didn't. One was Dwayne Carter, who had been in 10 500s. Another was Bob Veit, who had been in 5. Paul Russo, who had been in 14. And Don Freeland, who had been in 8.
1: Parnelli Jones' car just dropped back considerably. He's having mechanical malfunctions with the automobile now. It's starting to pop coming down the straightaways, so he's dropped back three or four positions quickly.
15: We'll pause now for 10 seconds for station identification across the nation. This is the Indianapolis Motor Speedway Network. Back in the master control tower here at Indianapolis once again, and we're watching very closely for the leaders, and Charlie Brockman has the stopwatch on to perhaps to determine the difference between the first and second positions. And if we get another tight duel as we had a few moments ago with Foyt and with Parnelli Jones, we shall follow them all the way around the racetrack to keep you completely up to date on all the activity here. Wire here from my old friend I was in England with during the war, down in Dallas, Texas. Another godson of mine. I have them all over. You know, being a bachelor, Freddie, you have godchildren every place. Joe and Vince Dubras down in Dallas. The yellow flag now officially for your charts was displayed for a total of 25 minutes and 12 seconds while the course is cleared for oil. Now, Parnelli Jones is coming into the pit, and if Luke can get down there to describe this pit stop, we'd love to have it, but it's hard to just throw it to one of our announcers. This area here is hundreds and hundreds of feet long. So if Luke, if you are near Parnelli, let us know. Len Sutton, car number 8, pitted and changed four tires, was back in the race. Here is Luke at the center pit. Luke?
3: Sid, this is not a routine pit stop either. This is a trouble stop down here because they have that hood up and they are looking down in under the hood, the lower part of the engine, is some trouble spot down there. The over-the-wall pit crew of Pete Hurtubise, that's Jimmy's younger brother, and Christian Licht and Doug Hartman, Tiny Worley, who is the chief mechanic, and Dick Northam, are very much concerned about this car. Right now there is a very strong aura of apprehension, but they're closing it up. Looks like they're closing it up from here, and it may go ahead in the race. They're pushing the car now away, and there goes Jim Hurtubise on his way, and now we're going on our way back up to the tower, Sid.
15: Okay, Luke, thank you very much. And, of course, the pit action here is very exciting indeed, and if you fellas will try to get as close as you can to each car, we would appreciate it. And here again is Charlie.
1: Troy Ruttman has taken the lead. Troy Ruttman is now leading the race. He just passed A.J. Foyt, and Jones' pit stop was 52 seconds. So Troy Ruttman is the new leader. He took over the lead on the 85th lap. Now back to Sid.
15: Luke, can you hear me? Luke Walton, center pit. Luke, can you come in? We just had a report from Luke in the center pit, and I'll see if he's back to the mic. Luke, are you there? Well, evidently not. It was pointed out here that he was speaking of Jim Hurtubise, and I believe that in the excitement meant Parnelli Jones. Who was making
1: yes, that
15: stop.
1: Was Parnelli Jones' pit stop, for Hurtubise hasn't made a pit stop. He just flashed by us, in fact, and he was commenting on Parnelli Jones' pit stop. Apparently the difficulties are something that can't be quickly repaired, and they're going out with the intentions of running the best position they possibly can and just continue running and pick up a position.
15: Now here's Luke in the center pit again. Luke? Luke Walton in the center pit.
3: Yes, Sid, we're here right now. There's not much going on. That pit stop of Jim Hurtubise was a hurried up one because Jim Hurtubise, who's driving an exceptional race, wanted to get back in there.
15: Luke, let me interrupt you. The question was, that was Parnelli Jones in number 98, and perhaps you were confused because Hurtubise's number is 99. Are we correct?
3: Yes, I believe we goofed on that one.
15: Oh, okay, pal. I just wanted to clarify.
3: It's Parnelli Jones and not Jim Hurtubise.
15: Okay. Thank you very much, Luke. That's all we wanted because we had three pairs of glasses on it, and we knew it was 98, but we wanted you to know it, too. Okay, now getting back to where we were, we have a wire here from L.V. Phillips, who's commissioner of our great high school athletic association, where we think we have the best basketball in the world. And I'll get bad letters on that, but we think it's true. And Bob and Shirley Worms are out in California. And I can't read all the telegrams. And also, I want to mention that last year, one time, Freddie, it's a funny thing. You talk 4.5 hours. And in the heat of all this, just like Luke saying, Hurtubise, I said irregardless once, and I got 500 letters saying there's no such word. I looked it up in the dictionary, and there is, but it's second choice. It's obsolete, but it is still a word. Well, and I'm sorry. And another thing, if I may...
1: You just have to watch your dictionary.
15: For sure. If I may, I want to thank you all for the wonderful letters you send. I hope you'll write them again this year and tell us where you're listening to Sid Collins, care of Indianapolis Speedway, Indianapolis, Indiana. But kindly don't expect too many replies. I answered about a third. That's the best I could do. Here are the standings at the end of the 80-lap break, or 200 miles. First was A.J. Foyt, car number 1. Second, 98, Parnelli Jones. Third, number 12, Eddie Sachs.
0: Fourth, number two, Roger Ward. Fifth, 52, Troy Ruttman. Sixth, 99, Jim Hurtubise. Seventh, 97, Dick Rathman. Eighth, number 10, Paul Goldsmith. Ninth, number 41, Johnny Boy. And 10th, number 7, Clark Templeman. Not a new record, 136.802 miles per hour. Now stay tuned for the greatest spectacle in racing. Here at the Indianapolis Motor Speedway once again, things are running rather smoothly. At the moment, Troy Ruttman, who won this race in 1952, is in the lead, and the man who won the race here in 1949 is standing by, Bill Holland. Bill, do you have any feeling you wish you were out there to challenge Troy right now?
5: Well, Sid, yes, I'd like very much to be, and especially if it was a few years ago.
0: This fellow made a tremendous record. He had 2 seconds and a first in a three-year span, almost unbelievable.
5: That's right, 47, 48, and 50 of a second, and 149.
0: Well, Bill, today, I don't want to put you in the spot, but who are the top contenders for Victory Lane right now, in your opinion, as a former winner?
5: Well, it looks like Ruttman is going to be hard to beat. Ruttman's pretty hungry, and he's driving sensibly this year, which he didn't do the last couple of years, and it looks good for him, but Roger Ward is in a very good spot, and unless there's car trouble, of course, Parnelli and Foyt are in a good spot, too. It's a little early yet to make a choice.
0: Very diplomatic answer, and I know I agree with you. It is early. Thank you, Bill, for stopping over.
5: Thank you, sir.
0: Right, Bill Holland, who won this race in 49. Imagine Lee Wallard and Parsons and other winners listening around the country. Pat Flaherty is here, are enjoying the race immensely. And, golly, they must be chomping at the bit, Fred, to be right where you are right now, you know?
12: Yeah, well, by the way, I'd like to state that positions changed last time around. Troy Ruttman was leading A.J. Foyt, and A.J. Foyt, of course, took over the lead going through or by here. However, as far as Parnelli Jones is concerned, he's honestly out of business. You can look forward to no more out of Parnelli Jones this afternoon. And Ruttman is taking the lead away again from A.J. Foyt. So they're going to be jockeying back and forth for a long while until the next pit stop.
0: I think we'll swing around the track and try to pick them up. They're probably past Mike Ahern now, but coming down the backstretch should be number 52, Ruttman, and number 1, Foyt. And let's see how close they are. Bernie, come in.
21: Okay, waiting right for them now, sir. And we're still waiting. And here's Troy Ruttman, and following right behind is A.J. Foyt, perhaps 40 feet.
0: Just a couple of car lengths, probably. They should be coming around the northeast turn in a moment, and waiting for them is Lou Palmer.
7: And we almost always underestimate speed here. They're through the northeast and into the short chute, Sid. It was still Troy leading.
0: Jim Shelton, northwest.
20: All right, it is still Troy Ruttman and A.J. Foyt. It's similar to Ward and Rathman last year near the end of the race. It's still Ruttman 1, Foyt 2.
0: Now coming down the main stretch is the same thing, Ruttman and Foyt, and I think Ruttman is pulling away a little bit. It looks like about 50 or 60 yards difference. A few moments ago, it was just a couple of car lengths. We invited J.C. Agajanian to drop by and say hello to you around the nation, but he hasn't been up yet, and I know why, because Parnelli was faring so very well, but Parnelli Jones is back in the pit once again, and they're now trying to push the car a little bit. They are changing some tires, and if Freddie were right, they were going to try to do the best they could by running. He'll be back in. Otherwise, they'll call it a day.
12: Yes, I think they're giving him a... No, they're pulling the tires in. I think they're going to pull the car in because they were going to put some tires on it on this pit stop when he came in, but I believe they're going to call it a day and wrap that automobile up. It's unfortunate, too, because this young man was doing a tremendous job in a fine piece of equipment. And they're getting back to work on it again. They can't make up their mind whether to or not.
0: Well, Freddie standing right alongside me now is a car owner who's done a tremendous job for racing. The Dean Van Line Special placed on the pole this year for the second year in a row. Eddie Sachs, their driver, is still out there and very much in contention indeed. In third position, Mr. Al Dean, the owner of the automobile and the Dean Van Line's company, is here just natally in red, white, and blue as usual. Mainly white, though, Al, looking very cool and crisp. And with you, your vice president, director of advertising, Mr. Chris Christian from Long Beach, California. How does it feel to be a car owner and be in third place when you started first and still have a good chance to win this race for the first time ever?
22: It feels great, Sid. I think that we're in fairly good shape here. When you consider the pit stop situation, I think a lot of the boys that are leading us now pitted a little ahead of us.
0: Does the race...
22: By reason of that, I believe that our tire wear is a little bit better than some of our... competition.
15: You think the race is being run under the strategy you plan, and you're very satisfied so far?
22: I think that we're fortunate that we're getting some fine tire wear out of our chassis, Sid. I think we went 52 laps on the first set, and at a pace, did you know that Sachs was turning laps at 148?
15: No, we did not know that.
22: Yes, sir, he was turning laps at 148 miles an hour, and I believe as they... fuel load is dissipated at this point, we'll get back in serious contention again.
15: Well, now we wish you luck because you had a winner in Monza with Jimmy Bryan, and you had Bryan do so well with Dean Van Lann's car, but never had a winner here. And this may be the year for you.
22: Well, I sure hope so, Sid. Thank you very
15: much, Al Dean. Here's Chris Christian. And Chris, were you down there where Bill Cheeseburg had some trouble earlier in the other Dean car?
2: Yes, I was, Sid. As a matter of fact, I just watched Eddie's pit stop, and this big pileup happened right in front of me. It was quite an exciting thing.
15: Well, it's wonderful. I think that a team like yours that have three cars entered, two got in, and we wish you good luck today. And right now there's a lot of pit action on the track, but Eddie isn't one of them.
2: I'm real happy, too. Thanks a lot, Sid. Much good luck, too. You're doing a wonderful job, as always.
15: Thank you very much, Chris. Mr. Chris Christian, Mr. Al Dean from the Dean Van Lines Group, and their car is now running third, and they're about as nervous as we are up here thinking about the whole thing. Right now we have
2: Long
15: a pit
2: Beach
15: stop.
2: Is
15: Long Beach is nervous, they say. In the south pit, Fred, who is that in the yellow?
1: Herdebee's pit stop over here, and it looks like his car caught on fire. He got out of the cockpit and right back in it again when the fire put out. Maybe somebody's down there that can handle it real quick.
15: Well, Luke Walton kind of thinks Herdebee's is making all these stops. Let's see how he's coming to this time. Luke?
6: Sid, if that's Herdebee's, it's all the way down from me, and it's way outside the scope of our vision. But a note here about the Agajanian car, number 98. Where now we're talking about the Agajanian car, which was driven by Parnelli Jones. It was not engine trouble and not car trouble that happened. Parnelli Jones was injured. A small pebble or some other missile went through his goggles and hit him in the eye. And when he drove up here and stopped the first time, he was a little woozy, and now it looks like he's out of the car, and they're going to put Jim Rathman in. Jim Rathman is going to drive in relief for Parnelli Jones, but here comes Jim Rathman right past us now. He has his helmet on and ready to go, but that car is still down there in the Agajanian pit. Just in front of us, car number 33, driven by Eddie Johnson, came in just now and had a quick routine service by Louis Meyer Jr., Johnny Drake, Johnny Matera, Buster Werke, and Bill Johnson, but it's back out on the track. The Parnelli Jones Agajanian number 98 car is still out there on the pitch and is motionless. Now, back to Sid as we go down and see if we can find Parnelli. Now they're pushing that car away. And it's on its way, and Jim Rathman is back here again.
15: Okay, so Luke, thank you very much. Now to the northeast turn, and Lou Palmer.
8: Right, Sid. We have Ebb Rose now, in fact, just out of our sight. I was about to say inside around the corner. Ebb's car has been smoking, as has been pointed out several times during the course of the race. And whatever the problem was, it developed fully. Ebb almost seemed to lose it in the back straightaway. Did keep it under control, however, and we can't really vouch for losing it. It may have been a way of slowing it up. In any event, came through shallow under the white line on the apron area and just gradually coasted around our turn. So he should be near the pit area now. That's Ebb Rose in car 86. Now, Sid, back to you in the tower.
15: Okay, thank you very much. And the Cooper Climax car, Kimberly Cooper car, just went around the turns to be smoking a bit. Charlie?
1: Said I was pointing to the fact that A.J. Foyt has gone back into the lead. He took the lead on the 96th lap and is back in first place. Troy Ruttman is now second, Eddie Sachs third, and Roger Ward is running in fourth position. Sid?
15: Well, we certainly had a battle now for this lead in the last 15 minutes. In the 89th lap, Foyt regained the lead from Ruttman. Ruttman took the lead away from Foyt in the next lap, the 90th. Now, as Charlie told you, we have another change again. So it's going to be nip and tuck. And here is number 86, which was pointed out to us very well by Lou Palmer, coasting into his pit. That is Ebb Rose, a rookie in the Myers Speedway Special from Houston, Texas. And he is just barely making it, just taking off his gloves. He's pushed his goggles up. And, of course, when a driver leaves the 500, he is very dejected indeed. They wait all year, sometimes in this case of a rookie, all of their life for a chance to run in this event and hope to at least finish and perhaps do much better than just finish in the pack. So Ebb Rose is now rolling in, and I'm sure he will be out of the race. Well, now, fans, stay tuned for the greatest spectacle in racing. Back in the Master Control Tower once again, where things are running steadily, a battle between Ruttman and Foyt for the lead, nip and tuck, and here in the center pit once again is Luke Walton.
6: Well, Sid, the story has changed again. J.C. Agajanian
3: had Jim Rathman all primed and ready to take over to replace Parnelli Jones as a relief driver. But when Parnelli came in, that little hit in the eye didn't seem to bother him, so he refused the relief driver, and he's on his way again. But just as he took off, the car sounded like it developed engine trouble, and there was apprehension again all over the Agajanian pit. But as it came past the second time, it sounded all right, so it looks like it stayed as quo for Parnelli and Agajanian. Now back to the tower.
15: Thank you, Luke. The speed at the end of 90 laps, or 225 miles, building back up again since the green flag is now out, 137.679. And the standings of the leaders. First, number 52, Troy Ruttman. Second, number 1, A.J. Foyt. Third, number 12, Eddie Sachs. Fourth, number 2, Roger Ward. Fifth, number 99, Jim Hurtubise. Sixth, number 97, Dick Rathman. Sixth, number 10, Paul Goldsmith. Correction. Seventh, number 10,

0: We don't know whether or not he's out of the race, but we suspect that he is. Sid?
1: Okay, Charlie, thank you. Here is Mr. Walter Goodwin, his public relations director for the dark cart entry here that had Don Davis in it that gave us that spectacular thrill on the main stretch, and he wants to give us an official release of what happened.
2: First of all, Floyd Davis, the builder and designer of the car, stated that Don Davis did an excellent job. I'm sorry to say that a car sprung a leak in the oil tank, skidded in the oil in the main straightaway in the 49th lap. It didn't hurt the car too much, and Pat Flaherty, the crew chief in charge of the race, said this was an excellent job for a first-year driver.
1: Sir, if I may, you said Floyd Davis. You mean Floyd Travis?
2: Floyd Travis,
1: well,
2: I'm sorry.
1: Floyd Davis is a former co-winner. I don't want to confuse
2: him.
1: Thank you very much, Walter, for explaining it to us. Right. Walter Goodwin from the number 83 car, ridden by Don Davis, which caused the unfortunate mishap on the main stretch. But, of course, it was a mechanical failure on his part, too. I didn't mean to say he personally caused it. He was in plenty of trouble, too. Charlie?
0: Well, Sid, they're pushing Troy Ruttman's car to the garage area, and it is out of the race. And so Jim Rathman is frustrated once again in his effort to get back into this race. He was in the cockpit ready to go out and drive relief for Ruttman, but the car is out of the race, and they're pushing the car to the garage area. And so that makes another car out of the race. I think I might review the cars out of the race at the moment. Number 3, Branson. Number 16, Grimm. Number 55, DeWalt. Number 4, Jim Rathman. Number 83, Davis. Number 73, Shepard. Number 22, McCluskey. Number 14, Cheeseburg. Number 45, Turner. Number 26, Griffith. Number 86, Rose. Number 99, Hurtubise. Number 52, Ruttman. And we suspect number 41, Boyd. Sid?
1: Have a telegram here from a man that we have always admired very much and think is one of the finest broadcasters and sportscasters of all time, who wires he's listening in Port Chester, New York, and says, wonderful job by you and all your crew. Congratulate him all for me, which I am doing. Regards, Bill Stern. Thank you very much, Bill, and we sure hope you're feeling a whole lot better. Now to the South Pit, and here's Johnny Peterson.
3: All right, Sid, and a tremendous job done by the pit crew of Eddie Sachs down here immediately in front of us. Eddie Sachs already out back on the track. We'll try and check the time for you on that pit stop, Sid.
1: Okay, John, thank you very much. Right now, if we have in about 10 seconds, Charlie.
0: We unofficially clock Sachs pit time at 30 seconds. 30 seconds, Sid. A little slower than some of the others.
1: Well, this may be a tremendous finish the way things are going. If these cars in now keep running, we'll have a lot of the top boys and the leaders in racing for the last several years still right in the first half a dozen. Now we'll pause 10 seconds for station identification. This is the Indianapolis Motor Speedway Network. Back in the control tower at Indianapolis once again. And the race is now settling down to a certain extent as these strategic positions are being manipulated. The first part of the race was a bit unusual. We had new records set at the first lap, the second, the fourth, the tenth, the 20th, the 30th, the 40th, and the 50th. And then we had a mishap on the 136th lap. The green flag then was pulled in and the yellow flag came out for 25 minutes and 12 seconds of yellow light. The green flag then came back and the race has continued now under increasing speed. The fastest average today was 144.807 at the end of 75 miles. And 136 laps, the green flag came out once again after the mishap on the main stretch, which was rather a chain atomic reaction out here, with Don Davis going first and then other cars being involved, with Jack Turner flipping end over end in the air, Roger McCluskey, Bill Cheeseburg, and A.J. Shepard all being eliminated. Charlie?
0: With Ruttman's car going out of the race and Sachs making his pit stop, that puts Ward in second place. And on our last clocking, Foyt is leading Ward by 17 and a half seconds. 17 and a half seconds, or just about a quarter of a lap. And the last time we checked it, it was a 15-second differential. So Foyt, who is running better than 144 miles an hour, seems to be gaining on Ward, who is now in second place. Sid?
1: Okay, Charlie, thank you very, very much. As you fans know, we mentioned earlier, this is the largest crowd ever to attend a 500-mile race. This is the golden anniversary, and they're here from all over to watch and enjoy the activity. And they're particularly watching right now Jack Brabham of Australia, now living in Surrey, England. He is in for a pit stop in the North Pit area, and to watch him, here's Jack Shapiro.
4: Thank you, Sid. They are taking off the right rear and the right front tire and the left rear. They seem to be leaving the left front tire as it was. They're filling the car with fuel. Of course, this car is filled with fuel up front. The tank is in front of the driver, the engine behind. And this man who came here from England, Surrey, England, to run in this race with this Cooper Climax machine is giving himself a wonderful account today against the finest drivers America can offer. He's not standing in the first 10 at this point, but he is running an excellent race. They are now carrying on some conversation. They don't seem to be in any hurry. I wonder if perhaps they're figuring this is their last pit stop. If it is, they have an excellent chance to get much higher in the standings than they are now. The car is still up on the air jack. Incidentally, they have a bed type of jack. They just dropped it down, and he's on his way. It's about the size of an army cot, the jack is, and it picks the car up about 8 or 10 inches off the ground. There goes Jack Brabham on his way back in the race, now back to the tower.
1: Okay, and here again is Charlie.
0: Roger Ward just took the lead as A.J. Foyt made his second pit stop. Ward is leading. Foyt is in the pit, and we're getting a clocking on Foyt in his pit stop. This will be very important when he goes out. Brabham's pit stop was 1:03. 1:03 for Jack Brabham, and we'll try to get a time on Foyt. Foyt is back on the racetrack with Ward leading, but due to make a pit stop soon. Sid?
1: Now to the northeast turn, and Lou Palmer.
3: Now rolling to a stop here in the infield area immediately across from our stands, just about 70 feet away, is car number 8, Len Sutton, unbuckling, and he's just getting out of the cockpit now. Len is quite all right, and the car itself appears to be in good condition, but there is a mechanical problem, obviously. Len Sutton still has his helmet on, is unstrapped, though, now, and out of the car. And there he stands talking to safety officers. The car is well into the infield area, down toward the ditch, so it's not going to present any problem here. But here it stays, the engine dead, Sutton out of the cockpit, car 8 out of the race. Sid, back to you in the tower.
1: Okay, Lou, thank you very much. And here are the standings, the end of 250 miles, or 100 laps. But now Roger Ward is coming into his pit, and Jack, I imagine you're right down there because he's right next to Jack Brabham's pit. Jack Shapiro, can you see him?
4: Yes, I can, Sid. The car is up on the jacks, and they are changing the rubber on all four corners. They're filling it with fuel, and they are making a very fast job of it. This is an excellent crew, of course, trained by the chief mechanic, A.J. Watson, and he's away. He's away from the pit and gone, and that may be a new record. Back to the tower.
1: Well, Roger promised he wouldn't kill that engine again. You know, last year he had trouble in that particular situation. And he said this time he was going to watch himself very carefully. And as Freddie Agabation has pointed out, he has driven a very, very strategic race. He said if he could take second money now without running, he wouldn't take it. That's what he said this morning. He was too confident to grab it. Right now he thinks he may win. Now stay tuned for the greatest spectacle in racing. Back in the control tower here at Indianapolis once again, and the race is being run swiftly and steadily and strategically by Roger Ward, who's now in the lead. And coming out of a pit stop situation right now is Clark Shorty Templeman in car number 7, the Bill Forbes Racing Team Special. Here's Charlie Brockman.
0: All right, Sid, A.J. Foyt is back in the lead because Ward made his pit stop, but they talk about the race being won or lost in the pit. Foyt's stop was a very good one, 23 seconds, but Ward's was even better at 19 seconds. You'll recall the last time we checked the interval, it was 17 and a half seconds. It's down now to 14 seconds. But Eddie Sachs is in there, and he's only 7 seconds behind Foyt. So it's a three-way battle right now among Foyt, Sachs, and Ward. Sachs about 7 seconds back, Ward about 14 seconds back. So we'll keep watching it.
1: Okay, Charlie, thank you very, very much. And now to check the cars out of the race very rapidly once again for you, as number 98, Parnelli Jones, comes back in for another pit stop, and he's having lots of trouble today, and you heard his car owner explain things to you. I think I'll hold these cars out of the race for a little bit later and add to them. Right now, I want to get up to date on the end of 100 laps and 110 laps for you. First, the end of 100 laps. First was A.J. Foyt, number 1. Second, number 52, Roy Ruttman. Third, number 12, Eddie Sachs. Fourth, number 2, Roger Ward. Fifth, number 97, Dick Rathman. Sixth, number 10, Paul Goldsmith. Seventh, number 41, Johnny Boyd. Eighth, number 7, Clark Templeman. Ninth, number 18, Chuck Stevenson. Tenth, number 17, Jack Brabham. And the speed, 138.311 miles per hour. And now at the end of 110 laps, or 275 miles, your leader was A.J. Foyt. Second, number 12, Eddie Sachs. Third, number 2, Roger Ward. Fourth, number 10, Paul Goldsmith. Fifth, number 97, Dick Rathman. Sixth, number 7, Clark Templeman. Seventh, number 18, Chuck Stevenson. Eighth, number 19, Al Keller from Greenacre City, Florida. Ninth, number 33, Eddie Johnson. And 10th, number 17, Jack Brabham. And the speed was 138.759, which is another new record. So now they're back on the record trail once again. The old record set by Roger Ward in 1959 at 137.293. Out of the center pit, and Luke Walton.
5: Sid, earlier in the race, Don Davis skidded and made a turnaround here in the main stretch in car number 83. And now here is a statement from Mr. Floyd Travis, the owner of the car, through Walter Goodwin of Mansfield, Ohio. Mr. Goodwin?
2: Thank you, Luke. Floyd wished to state that the car sprung a leak in the oil tank and skidded on the oil in the main straightaway in the 53rd lap. It didn't hurt the car too much, and he wished to state that he felt Don Davis did an excellent job of driving, as did Pat Flaherty, our pit crew chief and winner in 56, who stated this was one of the finest jobs of driving for a first-year driver.
1: We had that report up here, Luke, a little bit ago. Thank you very much. Perhaps the gentleman thought there was another broadcast out here. I wanted to be sure that the public relations release was made to them both. But we had the report here in the tower from Mr. Goodwin, and we thank you for it. At the end of 100 laps, the lap prize awards were to Jim Hurtubise, $5,250. To Parnelli Jones, $4,050. To number 1, A.J. Foyt, $2,250. To car 52, Troy Ruttman, driving the Zinc Track Burner Special, $1,500. Number 4, Jim Rathman in the Simonized Special, $900. And number 12, Eddie Sachs in the Dean Van Line Special, $1,050. With the leaders on the 106th lap, Johnny Boyd was out of the race. No report on his mechanical failure from the tech committee as yet. Johnny Boyd was driving the team car with Roger Ward. Charlie?
0: Well, Sid, we've got a battle developing. Eddie Sachs has closed the gap on A.J. Foyt to 2 seconds, and Roger Ward has closed to within 12 and a half seconds. And so both Ward and Sachs are gaining on Foyt, who is leading. And this could develop into a very interesting battle. We're now at the end of 300 miles. You'll recall that last year at 300 miles is the point when Rathman and Ward started dueling wheel to wheel, and they did it right to the finish.
1: Well, we certainly have three tremendous drivers here in Foyt and Sachs and Ward dueling again, as you say, Charlie. And that little Cooper car keeps on rolling around, and he's moved up to contention from time to time in the first 10, but not much further, and perhaps he's unable to get the additional speed. He's a fair distance back. However, the first 10 are still rather close, and anyone has a chance due to a mechanical failure or someone else dropping out. Never forget the year that Roger Ward, Troy Ruttman won the race in 1952 with 8 laps to go. I think when Billy Vukovic skinned out there in the 192nd, Freddie, he was probably the most surprised man in the field. How would you feel if you were running 6th and everybody else dropped out in front of you?
6: Well, I'd have one. You know, sometimes that don't make you feel too good, but to be running in the position Vukovic was running in and develop a mechanical malfunction in the steering mechanism like he did isn't up to give anyone a fit. By the way, I'd like to comment a little bit on Ward's last stop. I've been watching the tires with the glasses here, and when Ward made the stop, he had run through about one or two plies of his right front tire when he made the change. So he's using the utmost of rubber and tires before he makes his stop. He made a beautiful stop on that. One lap earlier would have been too soon. One lap later would have been too late. He's using his head tremendously well.
1: Thank you, Fred. You know, the pole position driver seldom wins the race. A lot of people think the pole position is very important. Freddie Agabation at the pole in 1952. Had a few drivers who have won, though. Recent years, Bill Vukovic and Pat Flaherty. Billy Arnold won, Jimmy Murphy, Tommy Milton, and Floyd Roberts. Do you think, Fred, having had the pole yourself, that the pole was that important to you?
6: Well, no, not necessarily. Anywhere in the front row is always a good position to be in. They claim that the outside position of the front row is a much better position, in as much as you drop down into the turn, making a larger radius out of it getting in, and giving you a bit more accelerating room. And as it's been proven in the past, you find that many times a middle position or outside position get into the turn first.
1: You know, when you talk about these leaders, the way Hurtubise took off here today from the first lap right on through the 30th lap to lead the race. You can't help but think of Billy Arnold, who led the race in 1930 every lap except the first two. And Joe Dawson led only the last two laps in 1912. So actually the leading situation here has changed considerably. Today we have had several leaders. We've had Herta Beese and Jim Rathman, Eddie Sachs, Parnelli Jones, A.J. Foyt, and Troy Ruttman. Charlie?
0: Sid, we're a little bit early for our next report on some of the cars running back of 10th, but I've got them squared away, and I better give it before I lose track of them. In 11th position, behind the first 10, Jack Brabham is now running 10th, and in 11th position is Bob Christie. 12th is Bobby Marshman. 13th is Norm Hall. 14th is Gene Hartley. 15th is Lloyd Ruby. 16th is Wayne Wyler. 17th is Dempsey Wilson, and 18th is Parnelli Jones. There are just 18 cars running at the present time. 15 cars are out of the race, and for the benefit of those of you that may have tuned in late, we feel that we should review the... Here is Eddie Sachs right on the tail of A.J. Foyt in the battle for the lead. A.J. Foyt leading, and Eddie Sachs right behind him. And Roger Ward quite a distance back, about 14 or 15 seconds back, but Eddie Sachs is right behind Foyt. Now continuing with the cars out of the race. Number 3, Branson. Number 16, Grimm. Number 55, DeWalt. Number 4, Rathman. Number 83, Davis. Number 73, Shepard. Number 22, McCluskey. Number 14, Cheeseburg. Number 45, Turner. Number 26, Griffith. Number 86, Rose. Number 99, Herta Beese. Number 41, Boyd. Number 52, Ruttman. And number 8, Sutton.
1: Now, fans, stay tuned for the greatest spectacle in racing. Back in the Master Control Tower once again, here's the man who very beautifully sang for us again our favorite song, Here Back Home Again in Indiana. And we picked you up off one of the PA horns, not direct mail. I don't think we did justice to your voice, but I heard it myself and it sounded great. And by the way, Eddie Sachs is just taking the lead.
7: That's wonderful. I don't want to be on too long, Sid. I want to get back up and watch this great race. Thank you for having me on, as usual. And once again, a great thrill to be here.
1: Nice to have you here. Mel Torme. Right. Thanks for singing our song for us today. We now have Eddie Sachs in the lead. And what else did you check there, Charlie?
0: Well, Sachs has taken the lead, but I think just while you were talking to Mel and said Sachs had taken the lead, A.J. Foyt slipped back in, although we'll have to wait till they come around to make sure. Roger Ward is 13 and a half seconds back in third place, so it's really a three-way battle. Sachs and Foyt are running 143-plus at the moment, 143-plus. So this looks very reminiscent of last year. It was about this time that Ward and Rathman started dueling. Now it's Sachs and Foyt. Sid?
1: Okay, Charlie, thank you very, very much indeed. And this race is becoming a duel like last year. We didn't think we'd ever see one like it. And we're not going to predict it yet, but it could work out that way. And right now, Eddie Sachs is just a matter of perhaps 10 or 12 yards at the most in front of A.J. Foyt. And coming into the pit, car number 19, the Constant Hot Special, Al Keller from Greenacre Cities, Florida. Al is in his sixth race here at the Indianapolis Speedway. The sun is shining beautifully. The air is clear. Planes are flying overhead. And on the racetrack, we're enjoying the 50th anniversary edition from 1911 to 1961 of the 500-mile race. And many people are here from all over the country and all over the world to enjoy it with us. Olympic star Johnny Weissmuller is here from the movies in Hollywood. Bob Wilkie, Robert Page, who's a Hoosier who went to high school here in Indianapolis. Jim Davis, George Montgomery's here. Wes Mahaney from Los Angeles. Miss Universe is here. Bob Crosby, Maury Luxford, who runs the great Bing Crosby Golf Open. John Millis is here. We have Fred Waring, and a guest of honor for the day is Captain Eddie Rickenbacker, whom we certainly hope will have a moment to drop by and say hello to us, one of the most unusual and outstanding men in the country today. The field, of course, has thinned out considerably. We have many cars out of the race, which will run down to you in about 10 minutes. All of the cars are still in the field in their positions, and all of the cars out of the race, and Charlie Brockman is compiling that information for us right now. Here is the standing of the leaders at the end of 120 laps, or 300 miles, and another new record. Since the yellow light went off, a new record. 138.205 is the new record, eclipsing that set by Roger Ward in 1959 at 137.543. The leader who set the record was A.J. Foyt in car number 1. Second was number 12, Eddie Sachs. Third, number 2, Roger Ward. Fourth, 97, Dick Rathman. Fifth, number 10, Paul Goldsmith. 6th, number 19, Al Keller. 7th, 33, Eddie Johnson. 8th, number 7, Clark Templeman. 9th, number 18, Chuck Stevenson. And 10th, number 8, Len Sutton. 2 hours, 10 minutes, 14 and 15 hundred seconds. Another new record. So at only 70 laps, 80 laps, 90 laps, and 100 laps, have we not had new records, and that's because the yellow flag was out part of that time, and it took them time again to increase the average speed back to a new record pace. The record for the 500 is 138.767, and we're getting very close to it now. The field is 138.205, so barring further mishap, we should have a new record and the fastest 500 to date. Now, if we can, I'd like to spin around the track and be sure that all of our boys are wide awake. We have some action coming on the main stretch. Everyone is standing out here on the main stretch. The yellow flag is out, and we can't see it from this particular point. Perhaps Jim Shelton coming down from the northwest turn could. Jim, is it up that way? They're looking up that way.
8: Yes, it is, Sid, and we'll have to get the glasses. Everybody went out there. There was so much dust we couldn't catch the number of the car, but the man is in good shape. He's walking away from the car. We want to be sure that we call this one correct. The yellow light is long, and the drivers are missing the car easily. It's near the white line. He ended up near the white line. Went into a skid coming out of this northwest turn here, just about to the head of the stretch. He went into it. We'll have our engineer check the glasses. There is a tow truck. They're putting the fire extinguishers on it now. I didn't see any flames come out, but they are putting the fire extinguishers on it. We'll run down and check this one, Sid. Maybe you can catch it from the glasses up there, perhaps.
1: Well, unless we send Charlie out to the other side, which we will do. Okay, Charlie, if you will, because our tower here is right on the starting line, but we have the vantage point on the south end of the tower, and there are guests of ours of the Speedway Network on this floor. And, of course, they're all standing, so we can't see through the glass to the far end. There's one small blind spot on this racetrack of probably 50 feet between Jim Shelton on the northwest turn and the tower, and that's exactly where it occurred. And the last time that happened, Freddie, I remember when Cal Nyday many years ago had a spin at that same spot, and Ray Crawford also had a mishap up there.
8: Right,
1: Roger Ward is now running about 14 seconds behind Eddie Sachs and A.J. Foyt, who are running 1-2 on the 129th lap. And now coming in for a pit stop is number 15, Wayne Wyler. In his car, which was originally the Hopkins car, now called today the Hopkins Coral Harbor Special. Number 15, Wayne from Phoenix, Arizona, the home of a great race driver friend of ours, late Jimmy Bryan, who's trying to carry on the tradition for him. The yellow flag is out, and we have Roger Ward right behind Sachs and Foyt. And if we can, no point in following them around. Jack Brabham is about 2 or 3 yards behind the car directly in front of him, which... Now coming into the south turn, of course, there's much interest here in Jack Brabham today. The fact that he has come over to race in the 500 will be the first foreign entrant to qualify since 1952 when Alberto Scarry was here. And we're very thrilled to have him, and I might say that the entire crew that came with him have been very well liked and have cooperated so well with the Speedway, and they certainly have with them, too, to make them feel at home here in Indianapolis. Parnelly Jones again coming in for a pit stop, and he's had a pretty tough day. Now to Jim Shelton on the northwest turn.
8: All right, Sid. It looks as though it's Eddie Johnson. There's so much fire extinguisher foam squirting around there, we're not absolutely sure. We do want to report that the driver, whoever it was, is not hurt. He maneuvered this skid in a pretty good way. As a matter of fact, he maneuvered around other cars, so he did a good job. And it looks as though it is Eddie Johnson, which is number 33. But we'll check further on that. Now back to you, Sid.
1: Well, Charlie took his glasses around, came back, and just signaled me he knows what it was. So, Charlie, if you will, please.
0: I can confirm without any doubt, Sid, it is Eddie Johnson's number 33, the Jim Robbins Special. It was a little difficult to identify the car because of the CO2, and there was a big cloud of smoke. Perhaps Jim has described this, a big cloud of smoke from that CO2, and you couldn't even see the other cars on the track as they came through that cloud. But the cloud eventually cleared away. We got a quick glance of it before they started going to it with the CO2, and we were fairly certain it was Eddie Johnson, and we just wanted to confirm it because in a case like this, we definitely do not want to give a wrong report. But there is no question, it is Eddie Johnson in car number 33, the Jim Robbins Special, out of the race. And that makes a total of 16 cars out at the moment, 17 still running.
1: Charlie, thank you. And in the center pit, standing by for about a one-minute interview, is Luke Walton with Jim Herdebeest. Come in, Luke.
5: Sid, here is Jim Hurtubise, the driver of car number 99, Jim from North Tonawanda, New York. This is the second year you've been at the Speedway, Jim, and both times your car has gone out of the race. What happened this time?
9: Well, I don't know. The thing just got a little slower all the time, and finally it started making a few noises, and it just went kabloo down the front chute here.
5: Are you looking for a relief job now, Jim?
9: Yeah, I'm just making sure that no one, you know, that's running good, someone might get tired and need a relief driver. You can't never tell.
5: Two races you've been here, and twice the car has failed. I imagine you're planning on being back with us next year.
9: Yeah, I hope to, and I hope to lead her all the way next year, not just the first part.
5: Now, Sid, does Freddie have any questions? Ask Jim.
1: Freddie, Jimmy Hurtubise is standing by. Do you have a question for him?
6: Hey, Jim. This is Freddie.
9: Yeah, hi,
6: Fred. You're all right?
9: Yeah, everything's okay except the race car.
6: Oh, you were going great guns, man.
9: Well, I was trying.
6: Well, by the way, I saw you smoke going down the straightaway. What did it do, start seizing up on you?
9: No, it just come apart, the seams and everything.
6: Blew
9: did
6: up
9: you
6: bend
9: inside.
6: Like the crankcase?
9: Yeah, it got a few holes in it.
6: Oh, he cut the engine in half, huh? Oh, that's really too bad, Jim, because you were doing a wonderful job. Thank you.
9: Thank you, Fred.
5: Thank you very much, Jim Hurtubise. Now back to Sid in the tower.
1: Thank you very much, Luke, for the fine report. And again, we'll try to pick up all these drivers we possibly can when they do leave the race eventually. If they have to, we'd like to get the information from them. Now, fans, stay tuned for the greatest spectacle in racing. Back in the master control tower here once again at the Indianapolis Motor Speedway. The yellow flag is still out because of Eddie Johnson's spin on the northwest turn. The boys are now driving at a distance of interval that they held at the time the flag came out. Fred, what would you say the average speed now of the pack is during the yellow flags?
6: Well, some of the speed varies tremendously. Some of the boys are running rather slow, and some of the other boys are running a little bit quicker. They're not running the exact pace that the leader is. Eddie Sachs and A.J. Foyt are running, I would say, right at about 125-mile-an-hour average. They're running through here, however, at approximately 100 miles an hour. They're accelerating because they're coming away from the wreck, but they're diminishing speed tremendously at the accident, which is very cooperative thing that is necessary.
1: Strangely enough, we had two telegrams here together, and they're both from previous timers here, Charlie, friends of yours and mine and Freddie's, Cliff Rigsby and Eric Erickson, sending wires, one from Dayton, Ohio, and one from Haddonfield, New Jersey. And I suppose they're probably keeping charts on us. If you make one mistake, Charlie, we're in trouble with Eric and Rigsby listening.
6: But the green flag's out.
1: Okay, the green flag is out, and the race is back underway once again. And, of course, now the challenge again will come between Ward and Foyt and Eddie Sachs. And we'll be watching them closely as they get closer. We'll follow them around the track. You know, experts agree that many of the Indianapolis cars reach speeds in excess of 170 miles an hour. And race cars that are designed for speed and safety on a speedway, it's designed for both, is okay to race, but don't make a speedway out of the highway, says the Indiana Office of Traffic Safety. Remember, speed limits save lives. Don't be just a memory next Memorial Day. Here are the standings of the leaders at the end of 130 laps or 325 miles. Another new track record, 138.507, and they're closing in on the overall record for 500 of 138.767, set last year by Jim Rathman, the winner. Here are the leaders in order at 130 laps, 325 miles. First, Eddie Sachs, number 12. Second, number 1, A.J. Foyt. Third, number 2, Roger Ward. Fourth, number 97, Dick Rathman. Fifth, number 10, Paul Goldsmith. Sixth, number 7, Clark Templeman. Seventh, number 18, Chuck Stevenson. Eighth, number 19, Al Keller. Ninth, number 32, Bob Christie. And 10th, number 17, Jack Brabham. I think Jack Brabham's been sitting in that 10th spot for quite some time, hasn't he, Charlie?
0: Yes, he has, Sid. He's been right in around 10th, and he seems to be running about 140 miles an hour at the moment. We just got a watch on Eddie Sachs, who is leading the race, to give you an idea how fast he ran the first lap under the green. Of course, he is in traffic. Ward turned lap number 137 at 145 miles an hour. That gives you an idea how fast Ward is running, and we have the clock on Sachs. It'll just be about 10 seconds till he comes by again, but he's in an awful lot of traffic, so perhaps this won't be too indicative at the moment. Anyway, A.J. Foyt is now leading. as he got in traffic and is leading, and they're running 144 and a half miles an hour in traffic, Sid.
1: And he really scooted on in there, didn't he, and pulled a little bit to the right. Freddie, what'd you think of that bit of driving here on the main stretch?
6: Well, a smart move, because with traffic directly ahead of him, he found a hole and got through it. That's using your head.
1: It certainly
6: you
1: was.
6: You don't become national champ not using your head, that's for sure.
1: He could even find a place to park out here, I'll bet, but I doubt it today. Now we'll pause 10 seconds for station identification. This is the Indianapolis Motor Speedway Network. Back in Indianapolis once again, and let's look around the track and see how these leaders are doing. They should be about up to the northeast turn by now. Lou, am I right? Lou Palmer on the northeast turn. The leaders have probably passed you now. Let's go to Jim Shelton on the northwest. And they've passed him too, so let's go on down to the southwest and pick him up. Bill Frosch.
10: We're waiting for them. Here they come. Out in front now goes Eddie Sachs, and right behind him, A.J. Foyt. Back to you, Sid.
1: Let's follow them around, boys, one by one. They're probably past Mike Ahern, so to Bernie Herrmann on the backstretch.
11: We're waiting now for both the Dean Van Lines and the Vosio Fast Special. They haven't come this way yet, but they're coming on strong. There's Sachs and Foyt about two car lengths behind. Sid?
1: Lou on the northeast turn.
8: And they're approaching the turn now. Here it comes. Sachs dipping low. Right behind him, A.J. Foyt. Sachs and Foyt through the turn into the chute. Back to the tower.
1: Now to the northwest turn. Jim Shelton.
8: Same report, Sid. They're taking this turn in an excellent way here. Number 12 and number 1 running just very similar to the way they were last year. Ward and Rathman were running last year. Now they're in your view, Sid.
1: Well, we'll pick them up as they come by the main straightaway once again, right down in front of us. And it is Eddie Sachs and A.J. Foyt about 15, 20 yards apart. And then back here, of course, this field spreads out once again. And Roger Ward should be coming down in just a moment. And here he is right now, right behind Paul Goldsmith. Let's give a rundown, Charlie, if we can, of all the cars out of the race to date and the 33 positions as best you have them, if that's possible, unofficially, shall we?
0: I think so, Sid. Before I do that, I'd like to point out that the leader is running 147-plus, so this battle for the lead has goaded them into some real fast running. Ward had closed up to within 9 seconds, but now he's running into the traffic that Sachs and Foyt were in a little while ago, so we imagine they'll open up a gap on him now. Well, the cars out of the race are as follows, and there are, at the moment, 16 out of the race, 17 running. The cars out are number 3, Branson, number 16, Grimm, number 55, DeWalt, number 4, Rathman, that's Jim Rathman, number 83, Davis, number 73, Shepard, number 22, McCluskey, number 14, Cheeseburg, number 45, Turner, number 26, Griffith, number 86, Rose, number 99, Hurtubise, number 41, Boyd, number 52, Rutman, number 8, Sutton, and number 33, Johnson. Now the standings, in other words, down through 17 positions of the cars still running, are number 12, Sachs, number 1, Foyt, number 2, Ward, number 97, Dick Rathman, number 10, Paul Goldsmith, number 7, Templeman, number 18, and number 18 is Chuck Stevenson, number 19, Al Keller, number 31, Bobby Marshman, number 17, Jack Brabham, number 32, Bob Christie, number 5, Lloyd Ruby, number 34, Norm Hall, number 35, Dempsey Wilson, number 15, Wayne Wyler, number 28, Gene Hartley, and number 98, Parnelli Jones. So there you have an accounting of all 33 cars at this time, Sid.
1: Thank you very much, Charlie. At the end of 130 laps, the lap prize awards were to A.J. Foyt, $5,850. To Hurtubise, $5,250. Parnelli Jones, $4,050. Eddie Sachs, $1,650. Troy Ruttman, $1,500. And Jim Rathman, $900. At the end of 130 laps, A.J. Foyt in car number 1 had led the race for 39 laps. Hurtubise led for 35 laps in 99. Parnelli Jones in 98 led for 27 laps. Eddie Sachs in 12 led for 11 laps. And 52, and with Ruttman driving, led for 10 laps. And Rathman in car number 4 led for 6 laps. We'll have an interview with Troy Ruttman, the winner here in 1952, who had to drop out right after our next break, which will be about 30 seconds before the break, Luke. If you'll have Troy stand by, we would appreciate it. We'd like to hear from him. Right now, number 32, Bob Christie in the North Electric Special. From Grants Pass, Oregon, the caveman's car is being pushed back into Gasoline Alley, so Bob Christie is out of the race. And right now we have Sachs only about 2 feet behind A.J. Foyt. Just about that much. It'll be a real battle. Now we'll be back for the tremendous showdown battle from now on through the end of this race in just 1 minute. Stay tuned for the greatest spectacle in racing. We take you immediately to the center pit, Luke Walton and Troy Ruttman. Luke?
5: Yes, Sid, one of the most popular drivers here at the Indianapolis 500-mile races, Troy Ruttman. Troy, what happened today?
12: Well, finally, Luke, the clutch went bad on the car and we couldn't get out of the pits. That's the reason I killed the engine in the pits. I couldn't get it out of gear or back in. So Jim thought he could get her out of the line, so I said, jump in, and Jim, and try her out. But it was running wonderful while it ran. I wish I could have got her out again because we just jacked a little more weight in it. And I hope to run high, you know, if we'd have got more weight in it, over 150 miles an hour in the race. It was operating great.
5: How was the temperature out there today, Troy?
12: Fabulous.
5: Good driving today. You were hurrying down to the corners. You went past here just a moment ago. What was the trouble?
12: Well, I wanted to go down and see how fast my corner speed was during the race. It was very, very good. I was very pleased with it. I guess we'll be back next year. I think we found out a few things where we can really ape in this goal.
5: Thank you very much, Troy. And now back to Sid in the tower.
1: Freddie, do you have any questions you want to ask Troy while he's there?
13: Is Troy still there?
14: Yeah, he's still here.
13: Hey, Troy, can you hear me?
12: Yes, sir.
13: Hey, Troy, you were doing an excellent job out there. You look lovely, kid.
12: Thank you.
13: Hey, by the way, did the clutch start going bad on you before you pitted?
12: Yes, see, because I couldn't get it out of gear. I ran a couple of laps with the cord showing, you know.
13: Uh-huh.
12: But I couldn't get out of gear, so finally I stopped it with the clutch disengaged and my other foot on the brake, and that's what killed the engine. So I just jumped out, and Jim thought he could get it off the line, but you couldn't even get it back in gear.
13: He thought he could get away on second gear, huh?
12: Well, we couldn't get it in any gear at all.
13: Oh, that's too bad.
12: Well, maybe next year.
13: Good competitor, good piece of equipment out of a race like this. You were doing real keen.
12: Thank you.
13: Thanks, buddy.
1: Okay, Troy, thank you. And thank you, Luke Walton. See Pat Flaherty down there, who's walking up and down the pit area. He was on that Don Davis car, and he probably isn't too pleased right now. Charlie?
0: A.J. Foyt, the leader, is turning laps at 145 at the present time, and Roger Ward, who is running third, has dropped to 15 seconds off the pace. So that's the condition at the moment. A.J. Foyt is leading Eddie Sachs by just a car length, and Ward is 15 seconds behind. Sid?
1: Ready?
13: Charlie, actually, I believe Ward is playing a waiting game right at the present time because he's resting it out while the two are battling it out, and he's not about to get caught in the same predicament in which he got caught last year with tires wearing through. And as we were talking just a little bit ago, these yellow flags are going to extend the length of time that the third pit stop is going to come in. The third pit stop's going to be real late in the race for these leaders, I'm sure.
1: Fred, I get a kick out of your driver saying someone is kind of sitting back, taking it easy, going about 2 miles an hour slower. How is there that much difference?
13: Well, frankly, it makes a tremendous amount of difference, not only on driver.
1: Sachs is ahead of Foyt now as they come down the main stretch in front of us. Go ahead, Freddie.
13: He captured him someplace. It makes a tremendous amount of difference on the wear and tear on the driver, as well as wear and tear on the equipment, and extends the life of the tires tremendously. You'd be surprised what 1 or 2 miles an hour will do.
1: Let's pick up that duel between Foyt and Sachs on the northeast turn as they come by. Lou Palmer?
15: All right, we'll wait them out here, Sid. We're looking for them now at the moment. Let's see, we've got Lloyd Ruby passing us, and so down in the stretch would appear to be the cars we're looking for. Yes, here they come now. Eddie Sachs, I believe, in the lead. Right, Eddie Sachs in the lead. Here comes A.J. Eddie, A.J. Foyt. That's about the interval between them. They're now entering the short chute. Sid?
1: Let us move right around the track without coming back here to follow this. They've probably passed Jim Shelton, so we'll pick them up here. And then, boys, just move it from one point to the other. We had a letter saying that, one letter saying that we shouldn't use the word shoot, Freddie. Is there any objection to that to race drivers?
13: Shoot is a straightaway, actually. These long shoots are known as the home straightaway and back straightaway.
1: There goes Sachs in front, and he's picked up a nice margin of about 50 yards in front of Foyt. And here's Bill Frost in the south turn.
10: And Eddie Sachs comes on around the southwest turn, and here he comes, A.J. Foyt, right behind him, down to Mike Eddie.
16: Okay, Bill, we can see him as they come out of the chute now. They come around the turn. It's Sachs, and about three car lengths behind is A.J. Foyt. Foyt tries to duck inside. Can't do it. He's outside. The backstretch, Bernie Herrmann.
11: Okay, Mike, we're watching it now. Here comes Eddie Sachs in car number 12, and about three car lengths behind A.J. Foyt. Got a Lou Palmer in the northeast turn.
15: Right, and here they come now. It's still Sachs in the lead and Foyt behind him, and no chance of Foyt taking him in this particular turn. They head now into the north chute, make that shucks, and Jim, you'll be seeing them in just a moment. Jim?
10: All right, here they come. Just the same order. Number 12, Eddie Sachs. Number 1, A.J. Foyt. Well, they might not
8: try to take each other here in this home stretch. Let's see what our chief has to say.
1: Well, this crowd today is certainly getting exercise, standing up and sitting down. Ruby Pitts and Sachs leads Foyt, and Foyt's picked up about 10 yards. Let's pick him up for one more runaround, Bill Frosch.
10: They've come into sight now. It's Sachs out in front, Foyt right behind him. They're chasing each other now, down the line.
16: Closer here on the southeast turn. Foyt may take him on the turn. He's coming around the inside. Ducks inside the white line. No, he can't do it. And Sachs is back out by about a car length to you, Bernie Herrmann, on the backstretch.